0: Around 200 Qantas passengers who had to spend the night in Japan's Narita Airport Terminal in sleeping bags are waiting for the airline desk to open to find out what's happening with their flight home to Melbourne. QF80 was meant to depart yesterday evening, but after almost 5 hours of rolling delays as a result of mechanical issues, the flight was eventually cancelled. Passenger Angelica said it was a tough night sleeping on the terminal floor.
1: They couldn't find any accommodation for us, and they said if you can find your own, they'll reimburse you up to $200 per person. Finding last-minute accommodation in Narita when there's apparently Narita Festival this weekend was impossible. In the end, they gave us sleeping bags and said find anywhere in the terminal.
0: It's understood the flight is now scheduled to leave later tonight our time, with the passengers left to while away the hours at the airport. Six teenagers have been charged following a dramatic arrest in Dandenong on the Monash Freeway. Kiara Parker reports.
2: Police allege the teens were involved in three robberies yesterday, one involving threats made with a machete. The vehicle they were in was stolen from Hawthorne. Police pursued the car through several suburbs before boxing it in on the Monash Freeway. Shocked onlookers captured the arrest. Vision from passing motorists shows officers smashing the windows to get in. OC spray was used to detain the teens. One was already on bail. The males aged between 13 and 18 have now been charged with a string of offences. Three of them have been bailed, the three others to face a children's court at a later date. Kiara Parker, Melbourne.
0: More police stations are being closed to the public. Gisborne Police Station, northwest of Melbourne, won't open its doors on Mondays and Saturdays, while nearby Kyneton Police Station will only be open during office hours but will be shut completely on Wednesdays and Sundays. The two stations add to a growing list that are operating on reduced hours or having their doors closed to the public altogether. Valuers on the state government's panel are being accused of manipulating valuations to force up property taxes. The Herald Sun reports land tax hikes of more than 975% over 4 years have smashed small businesses who are struggling to keep their doors open. It's also been revealed some Melbourne-based valuers assessing country areas are doing desktop market assessments and never visiting the towns they are being paid to rate. Overseas, and Iran has officially closed the Strait of Hormuz until further notice as tensions escalate in the Middle East. The Islamic Revolutionary Guard declared the shutdown after an unidentified commercial vessel reportedly used an unapproved shipping route and was struck by Iranian forces. The move has upended high-stakes peace talks between the US and Iran, which were underway in Oman. And checking finance, one Aussie dollar is buying 69 US cents.
3: 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So add it to your phone now. Melbourne's own 3AW.
0: England are through to the World Cup semis after defeating Norway 2-1. Jude Bellingham finding the net in extra time, sending Norway rowing home. The call on SBS.
4: It's 2-1 England. Bellingham's there once again.
0: It was a tough night for Geelong last night, going down to the Giants by 14 points. Jeremy Cameron, Tanner Brune and Jack Henry have remained in Sydney after suffering injuries. Cats coach Chris Scott says his side just lost momentum.
5: We were in control of the game for the majority, really, and it just did start to tell towards the end. It's obviously a challenging situation. Didn't think it was...
0: And that's the latest news and sport.
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7: 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You can jump off a little bit earlier at Frankston Flinders Road or a little bit later from Peninsula Link and take Mornington Tyre Road instead. 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
0: Showers today, a top of 14. Tomorrow, showers increasing in 16. Tuesday, showers in 15. And Wednesday, becoming cloudy with a top of 16 degrees. On the bays, there's a strong wind warning with northwesterly winds at 15 to 20 knots with waves to 1.5 metres. At Warne Ponds, it's 12. At Frankston, it's 10. In the city, it's 11 degrees. I'm Brian Wilson on Melbourne's own 3AW.
14: The Treasurer did start the inflation fire. The inflation's burning while the Treasurer is squirming.
15: Till Jacinda Allen pulls her finger out and gets into the magistrates and that, we're not going to have any relief.
16: No. I think because I'm not going to stand here and be accused of something I haven't done, and I would ask that you retract that.
17: The Australian Prime Minister, Albert Albanese, commented on the situation.
18: I feel like I'm speaking to a panel of over-caffeinated pearl clutches.
19: Now, this is Sunday Morning with Darren, Heidi and Nick.

0: fresh back. I didn't think she'd be on because I know you've been extremely busy, but fresh from the morning and drive programs.
1: Just morning.
0: No, drive the week before.
1: No, drive's the week after. I'm doing drive next, this coming week, like tomorrow onwards.
0: Are you?
1: Yes.
0: Well, she should be back, shouldn't she?
1: Well, ratings period does restart on Monday.
0: How long she got off?
1: Oh, I don't know.
2: You better actually explain to our listeners. We are on the radio here. You better explain to the listeners when you say she, who you are referring to.
0: Yeah. The drive time host.
2: Yeah.
0: I thought it was normally 2 weeks break for everyone.
1: Yeah, it's a 2 week break. Well,
0: she's having longer.
1: Yeah.
0: Oh, there you go. Mick and McAllen, good morning.
1: And here's the thing. The reason I came back this week, even though it does mean a 6 day week, is that I have to have next week off, and depending on how the dental surgery goes, I might have to have the week after that off.
0: That.
1: So I thought if I have a whole month of Sundays off, you'll forget who I am.
0: Yeah.
1: You'll give me a hard time till the end of time. So I thought I better at least pop in for this couple of hours.
0: Good on you. Good on you.
2: We would never do that to you. You know that.
0: Because your teeth, are you happy to say that you, can I mention it? Wisdom teeth?
2: No, you can't.
1: Well, I'll need advice. I'll be talking about it during the week on the drive program. Advice on what foods you can have.
2: Jelly. Lots of jelly and ice
1: just
2: cream.
1: Jelly and yogurt. Are there other things?
2: Ice cream.
1: Should I mush? Oh, I could just make a soup, couldn't I? Liquefied soup.
2: Yeah. I'd live on jelly and ice cream. It was always a great excuse when you were young, when you had an operation like your tonsils or something. Jelly and ice cream.
1: Yeah. You put cold things in your mouth after you've had your teeth taken out?
2: Yeah. Hmm.
1: Yeah, full wisdom teeth being extracted. By this time next week, I'll be in recovery mode. I'll send you a photograph.
2: You reckon she's grumpy on an average Sunday? Just imagine how grumpy she'd be with 14.
1: You wait till me.
0: Have you had yours out, Nick?
2: No, I
0: haven't.
2: Well,
0: how come we haven't and you get to have yours out?
1: Well, I didn't want to. Perfectly fine. I haven't had any issues at all with them until one's decided to just the cavity underneath the filling's gotten a little large.
0: It's disintegrated.
1: Yeah,
0: what about the other three?
1: Then they're like, well, you'll never come back after we've done one. We may as well just take all four.
0: Yeah.
1: I'm like, can't I just keep the top ones at the very least? Yeah.
0: Hey, we've still got ours, Nick.
2: I know, but Darren, that's a good thing. I wouldn't.
0: Did you call me Darren?
2: My apologies. Darren, it's a good thing. You shouldn't be envious of someone having their wisdom teeth removed because I don't tell Heidi this, but it can be known to be painful.
1: Yeah, no doubt. I already know this. People have had to have them taken out when they were much younger because they were crowding their teeth or growing in funny. No, mine have all come through and they've been sitting there perfectly fine all of these years. I just haven't brushed them very well, cleaned around them, all been to the dentist.
0: Right.
1: So I only have myself to blame. Okay. When did you last go to the dentist?
0: Yeah, I'm really good. I just went a couple of weeks ago, actually.
1: Well, congratulations.
0: Thanks.
1: How often do you go to the dentist?
2: Not very often. I'm very scared of dentists.
0: I once hosted the Dentistry of the Year Awards.
1: Here we go.
0: He won a plaque.
2: Kaboom show.
1: What was the plaque for?
0: Best dentist.
1: Oh.
2: I actually, the last time I went to the dentist, it was a mate, a demon supporter, and he arranged to have the appointment at 5 o'clock on a Friday afternoon. So I went there the mouthwash, he said, take some mouthwash, 100% Scotch whiskey. Fantastic.
0: What?
2: Mouthwash. For mouthwash.
0: Oh, you know, was it?
2: Yes. Not the usual fluoride stuff.
1: So when you're searching for a dentist, that's the first question you ask the receptionist.
2: Right. What's your mouthwash?
1: Is their mouthwash made of 100% strength bourbon? I'll be there.
2: Now, having already raised his name, I know Darren was very, very close to you, Darren. Obviously everyone here at 3AW is very close to you, but particularly to you. So how are you and your family going?
0: Oh, well, it came as a shock I thought he'd got through the worst of the issues he was having. I know he'd been in and out of hospital a fair bit, but, I thought he was all right. And we'd sort of arranged for a lunch in the not too distant future and he was looking forward to that. That's why it was so sudden. And I didn't find out, until 12 o'clock on the, what was it, Thursday?
1: Friday,
0: was it? Friday.
2: Yeah.
0: Yeah, it was all over the shop. So the last couple of days have been a bit of a blur, but, we were very sad on the Friday and, we're still sad. You know, that's a pretty, we knew him pretty well.
2: Yeah.
1: Well, his name would come up with us every Sunday morning. We'd talk about him. because you play Wordle with him.
0: Oh, yes.
1: And so, yeah, it felt like he was just a little part of our lives ongoing all the time. Which, off air. We'd always be chatting about Darren.
0: And she got four.
1: Yeah. I beat him. I got it in three.
2: That's right. Well, in so many...
1: Darren needs a new Wordle buddy, by the way.
2: Yeah, that's right. Yeah, applications are being taken. But in so many ways, so much of what we do now was, if not instigated by Darren, was certainly perfected by Darren in so many ways. Mm. And, like, he was really the editorial at the start of a program.
0: The 8.30 pull-through, we used to call it.
2: The 8.30 pull-through. He really mastered that by actually writing it as a journo. He actually wrote it, and coming from tabloid newspapers, the Sydney Sun in particular, he was really good at writing succinctly three or four paragraphs, talking about an issue and then nailing an opinion. And he was the first one who really sort of wrote it down and made it a piece of journalism at the start of every show or throughout the show. Mm. And now that is, you know, quite common practice. But at the time, it wasn't. And that's – and because a lot of his opening editorials at the start of his program back in the day and the 1980s were, when you look back at them now, so succinct, so often provocative – but also summed up an issue really well. They were really well written, and that's one of his great gifts.
1: Well, I was explaining to the team that's working on the Drive program here on Friday after the news broke that the light and shade, he would, Darren's Indulgence. Remember, he did a song every Friday.
0: Yeah.
1: And now there's so many programs that do that as a, well, I don't know, like whether they realise that it's Darren did it first.
0: Yeah.
1: Or not, I don't know. But yeah, a little song on the Friday that sums up the week or that sums up the mood. Darren's Indulgence.
0: And once he got his ideas set on something, it was the 11 o'clock news one morning, and I used to edit together the highlights of the program for that day. So he comes out into the courtyard in La Trobe Street. He says, "Have you been listening to the program?" And I said, "No, I've been editing your thing for the highlights." He said, "What are you doing Sunday?" I said, "I'm working with Harry Beitzel, I think, at the MCG, and Bill Jacobs and Tommy Laif." "No, you're not." I said, "Why? What am I doing?" He said, "You're coming to Ethiopia with me." And it was that morning that he'd commissioned a cargo jet full of blankets and biscuits to take to the famine in Ethiopia. And so Friday afternoon was out to the local doctors for the yellow fever, cholera and typhoid injections. Sick as a dog Friday night and all of Saturday. Sunday, as at 6 o'clock with Managra tape recorder and a camera with film and onto a cargo jet we got. And that Sunday night in Singapore, Monday morning, we head off to Ethiopia. Monday afternoon, we're at the famine in Ethiopia.
2: And that's fantastic because he was big enough in those days to be able to do that, to just tell the management, this is what we're going to do. Yeah. And he went ahead and did it. And there was a lot of good that came out of that trip. But, you know, I really miss those days where a great idea like that, the management said, "Yep, let's do it.
0: Yeah.
2: We'll make it work." And of course, nowadays that doesn't really.
1: You regretted not listening to the program that morning? Wait, what's happening?
2: There's a famine in Ethiopia.
0: Ethiopia.
1: We're
0: this
1: taking
0: time
1: a
0: of
1: plane
0: year.
1: Now? What?
0: Crazy stuff. Eamon, good morning.
3: Yes, good morning, Darren, Heidi, and Nick. Just wanted to say a few words about Darren, if I could. Look, the man was obviously a 3AW legend, and he has done so many different things. I remember one time he was interviewing a Labor minister and state minister, and things were getting pretty tight. And I think the minister felt 11 o'clock news was coming up, so I'll be off the hook. Darren went through the news. He said, "We're not going to news. I haven't finished speaking with you."
0: That'd be right.
3: That was typical of Darren. But can I just make this point? How many of us would be brave enough, if we've got a partner, we've got a mortgage, we've got bills, we've got a career, how many of us would be brave enough to say, what I'm going to do to protect some young children from a rampant pedophile, I know it's going to be in contempt of court, I know I'll probably go to jail, but I'm prepared to stand up and do it to protect those kids. And those kids and their families, and I'm a Roman Catholic, every Catholic has a duty of great gratitude to Darren Hinch for uncovering a lid on something that I think many of us just didn't even know existed.
2: Yeah, yep. Absolutely. He deserves tremendous credit for that.
0: And he knew he was going to get arrested. I was with him at the Flower Drum restaurant.
1: How many people did he invite along for that lunch?
0: Ray Martin. I sat next to Ray.
2: Yeah,
0: and
1: was Neil there? I think Neil said he was there.
0: Might have been.
2: I was actually at the front with it. Camera. I was actually at the other end. You were in there enjoying it.
0: Yeah.
2: I was at the front waiting for him to come out. And I think Andrew Peacock might have been there, although as soon as he saw the cameras...
1: How did you know to be there?
2: Who do you reckon told everyone?
1: Darren.
2: You reckon he would have missed that opportunity?
1: Well, I like to be. He's not just going to go home and wait for the police to come to the door.
2: No, they had to come to the knock on the door. If I remember correctly, it was quite late in the afternoon. So I think you'd all had a fairly good time. A great last supper.
1: It's very out of character.
0: He used to react to news stories, of course, as you know. And one I recalled yesterday, I was telling someone, and we were at Amaretto, and he used to have his famous lunches at the Underground, and call them the Rat Pack lunches, and I was hanging around with the Could Have Been Champions, and he called our lunches the Mouse Pack lunches, because, you know, we were amateurs trying to have a lunch like he could only have a lunch. So anyway, this one day he came to the Mouse Pack lunch at Amaretto's, and I was the last to be there with him, and there was two of us left.
1: Character.
0: What's his name? Barry Humphries was having lunch there as well. So he just
1: as part of the Mouse Pack.
0: No, he was
1: independently.
0: So Hinchy says, "Come on, I'll introduce you to Barry Humphries." So here's Hinchy and myself, and Barry Humphries. Then word came through that the Russell Street bomb had gone off.
1: How far from?
0: And I rang Kathy and said, "We're having lunch at Amaretto." She said, "I'll come and join you." So she'd driven in the car, and Hinchy says, "There's been a big story in Russell Street. Kathy, can you drive?" She said, "Yeah, I can." "Okay, let's go." So we got in the car and drove up to Russell Street after a long lunch, and all the roads are blocked off at this stage. "Keep going up there." You know, he's like a terrier terrier. I said, "Then we'll never get in." "I don't care. Let's go." And so we drive the car up to the blocked off entrance, and the cop comes up to the car. He says, "You can't come in here, mate." He says, "I'm Darren Hinch. I'm a journalist. Let me in." He said, "No, mate. I don't care. Here you are. You're not coming in." So that was it. But he just needed to get to where the story was. Eamon, good morning. George, good morning.
4: Morning. I'd just like to say young Darren had a bit of integrity, which seems to be missing these days in the Labor government. Honesty and integrity, and stood his ground.
2: He certainly did. And Darren, I didn't, and a lot of people say this, you didn't always agree with Darren, but you knew that he was 100% sincere. He couldn't fake what his opinions were.
0: No.
2: He had to really believe in them, and that's a good thing.
0: Mm. Thanks, George. To Kay, good morning.
5: Good morning. I had the privilege of listening to Darren rip Wendy Pierce 2 new arseholes one time.
2: Oh, just... Yes, I remember, I remember hearing that and saying good on him. I think he was... You know, she deserved everything that he gave her, and I mean, she wasn't shy at coming back at him either.
0: Yeah.
2: But it was gripping radio.
0: Yeah.
2: It was great radio, but it was also important radio because she needed to be told some of the things that Darren told her.
0: 10:21.
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7: Hello, it's Caroline from Transport Victoria. Emergency power works are underway in Murradut, Bungar Roads, closed for a stretch between Peninsulink and Coolart Road. You're better off exiting Peninsulink earlier at Frankston Flinders Road or head along a bit further south and jump off at Mornington Tyre Road. Major works are taking place in the Metro Tunnel until the last service tonight. Buses are replacing trains on sections of the Sunbury, Williamstown and Warrabee lines. And if you take the Cranbourne and Pakenham lines, you'll have to switch to a Frankston or Sandringham train at South Yarra for a connection to head into the city.
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0: Oh, here's something, Heidi.
1: Oh, yeah.
0: Don't worry at all. I got all 4 out in one hit.
1: Mm.
0: I hate the dentist. I have an absolutely fear of dentists. Yes. And I was fine.
2: Ah, that's nice.
0: Yeah. But she also said rinse your mouth out after.
2: She looks as though, on her face, it looks as though you need a bit of
1: look,
2: convincing.
1: I shall be unconscious. So.
0: Oh, that's perfect.
1: Good. Yeah. But then I just keep thinking about why they have to wedge your mouth open.
0: Oh, don't worry about that. That's your problem.
1: The teeth at the very back.
2: Don't worry. You've actually hit the nail on the head there. You're thinking about it.
0: Yeah,
2: don't think about it because you don't want to know what they do.
1: What happens to your tongue?
0: Don't worry about your tongue.
1: You're rolling back and
0: no, they'll strap it up somehow.
2: Stop
1: it's a tooth from going down your throat.
0: Oh,
2: you just don't want to know.
0: You're thinking too much.
2: Yeah.
0: You journalists think too much. That's your problem.
2: Well, not all of them.
1: You're the one that keeps talking about it.
0: Eddie, good morning.
1: I was just going to leave it till Saturday.
0: Hello, Eddie.
17: Yes, good morning. I think what Darren hinted, he said ball rolling against all these pedophiles. He opened up a can. He gave a lot of heartbreak to a lot of people who brought up memories from years past, but they seem to have had the courage to come forward and report these, whether they are institutions or individuals. And I think he set the mark down because I think there's a lot of people and people weren't believed. And I think the police used to dismiss a lot of these cases, but now I think so. That's what he's left behind him.
2: Yeah.
17: He's helped a lot of people.
2: I agree with you, Eddie. I think he, obviously it's been an issue, sadly, for generations, but it was Darren who was the one who lifted up the carpet, made it as public as possible, and campaigned for 40 years. And I found it quite sad. Last year he did an interview with my friend and colleague from Channel 7, Blake Johnson. And he said he felt as though he had failed because these reports are still coming in after his 40 years of campaigning.
0: Mm.
2: But I don't, and that was the first time I ever heard any real self-doubt from Darren. But I don't think he failed at all. I think he exposed a problem. And, of course, it's not going to stop overnight. And, you know, it's,
1: or it's not even going to stop over 40 years.
2: No, but it is, that's right. But at least he, I think he's given, and Eddie makes a really good point, he's given victims a chance to come out and be believed, and that's really important.
1: He's added pressure for things to be taken seriously and perhaps given the victims some hope that they are listened to, or they are taken seriously, that they are not voiceless in it all.
2: Yeah, and, you know, as the Royal Commission was a perfect example of that. It was a Royal Commission where not only did they look at what to do in the future, but the whole point was to give victims a chance to tell the world what had happened to them, to help them.
0: Thanks, Eddie, for the call. Tafee, good morning.
18: Oh, good morning, everybody. And I do send my condolences to everybody at 3AW Re, Darren. He was a lovely man. Mm-hmm. Heidi, just to make you feel better, I've had all my wisdom teeth out.
1: Oh, yeah.
18: But during COVID, I was meant to have them out the top. And because I couldn't get into surgery, because I cancelled surgery, all he gave me was 5 diazepam, which really didn't hit the sides, and I was awake and conscious when they all came out the top.
0: Oh, I see.
2: Hey, you must be tough. Yeah, you're tough. How much did it hurt, if it's not too personal a question?
18: Well, they numb it. They, you know, they put the
1: gum. You did get the needles in there. Yeah,
0: yeah.
18: I got the needles, but it was hearing it.
0: Yeah, the noise.
18: I have such a fear of dentists, hearing it and being awake. And Heidi, I love being put under. Being put under is great.
0: It's like the best.
18: A load of wine.
0: I love it.
18: In 1 second. Yeah.
0: And you wake up feeling fresh.
1: What did it sound like? How long did it take them to get them all out?
2: You don't want to know.
1: She's trying to tell us these things. Come on, Fee.
18: No, but, well, if you're going to have them 4 hours, I think it would only take, you're under for an hour, but because I was awake, he had to stop, finish, because I was still freaking out. And it took 2 hours. But you know what? I am tough, Nick. I'm a Melbourne supporter.
2: Oh, well, you have to be tough. Yeah.
1: Tough as nails.
2: You have to be tough as nails. I actually remember one of my many very bad experiences was I had a knee operation in America and they didn't knock me out. They gave me an epidural, which you may be familiar with.
0: Pregnant women have that, don't they?
2: Yeah, but it numbs the entire thing. So you're actually awake during the operation and it's the noise that got you.
1: Oh, as they're doing it.
2: Yeah. Well, I was hearing the surgeons talking and every now and again you hear, oh, you think, oh, God, what's happened? And you hear the drilling and all of that sort of stuff, and you smell it as well. And just, it's the worst possible scenario.
0: Yeah.
2: After that, I said, knock me out every time.
1: Yeah.
2: You just simply don't want to know what's going on.
0: Yeah.
1: I'll have steak one day this week. What else? I have to have something.
0: Some pork crackling.
1: Stuff you can chew.
2: Snakes.
1: Pork crackling. Oh, yes.
2: And snakes.
1: Oh,
2: I love the snakes because they get all over your mouth and everything. You need to get them out of the way.
1: Yeah.
0: Liz, good morning.
19: Oh, good morning. I had 12 teeth removed with only injections, no general anaesthetic, all at once.
0: Oh,
1: how'd you have 12 excess teeth?
19: I had to have my teeth removed because of disease.
1: Ah, right.
19: So, just as Susie was saying before.
1: Yeah.
19: Concentrate on your breathing.
0: Yeah, box breathing it's called. We discussed that. Have you heard of that?
2: So what are you trying to tell Heidi, toughen up? Is that what you're trying to say?
19: No, not toughen up because I'm not that tough either. But if it has to be done, it has to be done.
1: Well, that's true. It has to be done. Yeah. I did put it off for about 6 weeks, so the pain in my jaw. I'm starting to ignore it now. Maybe I'll be all right.
19: Think of lovely things and just... Yeah, the box breathing. I think that's perfect.
0: I think so.
2: Well, I think you need a bit more
1: than box breathing.
2: I intend
1: to be completely unconscious. I shall be completely unconscious.
0: Oh. Yeah, it's a way to go. It's a beautiful thing. Yeah. You don't know anything.
1: No.
0: No.
1: Yeah. I don't want to see it. I don't want to hear it. I don't want to feel it. I don't want to...
0: Just like me now.
2: Yeah, just like
0: I don't know anything.
2: We don't know anything.
0: 28 to 12.
20: 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They are back tomorrow.
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0: They're evil words in my book.
1: Land.
0: The first one is land.
1: Second one is tax.
0: Tax.
2: I thought you said wisdom teeth.
0: Well, that's they're your two evil words.
1: They're two evil words for me.
0: You work hard, you maybe get a little investment property, which I had, and I moved on because of land tax.
1: And then the dentist needs you to pay the bill. Oh, no, I'm combining the two things, land tax.
0: Now, let's rear its ugly head again.
1: The bills are starting to arrive for this year, and businesses, some particularly small businesses, are not happy in the slightest at what they're having to pay. They don't agree with the valuations that are being made. There's been enormous increases over the last couple of years, and it's reaching tipping point for people. You can't, how are the valuations decided?
0: Yep.
1: Is there a clear enough pathway to challenge them, to alter them, to, can you come up with your own sets of numbers? Will the SRO listen in the slightest?
0: No.
1: No, I don't think so.
2: This has been triggered by a story in the Herald Sun where a group of businessmen in a particular street have got together and got an analysis. And what they've worked out is that over the past years, their value of their site has been appraised at about 60% higher, but their building values have come down by 40 to 50%.
0: And the land is still used, isn't it?
2: But still, the tax bill, land tax bill, has gone up between 600 and 1,000%.
0: Oh.
2: Now, all those figures just don't seem to make sense, to add up. How can site values go up so much when the building values come down so much, and yet land tax still is astronomical? So obviously they are raising questions about the independence of the valuers and whether the valuers are in fact bumping up the values to increase the land tax grab because obviously of the debts. So we'd love to speak to people who can talk about their land tax values and whether they make any sense. Now, I don't understand how the site, which is the block of land, can lose so much value go up, but the building that's on it and has been on it for 40 or 50 years can go down the actual value of that. I don't get that.
1: I don't get it. It doesn't make any sense.
2: It shouldn't happen that way.
0: Well, it's a grab for cash anyway, whatever way.
1: Well, clearly it is, but there needs to be clear avenues to challenge it and to get it reduced. It's a basic question of fairness for businesses. Do we want to encourage, or for individuals with land tax bills, do we want to encourage people to be exploring new options, opening new businesses, continuing to run their businesses here, or do we want them all to fold because they can't afford to run anymore? They can't afford to keep the properties.
2: I get that, sadly, at the moment, Victoria needs more money, and that's from government fault. But I have never understood, in terms of taxation, not being an economic person, why you would put land tax on a small business. And I have never understood why you would have a payroll tax to penalise people for employing people.
0: Oh, that is insidious.
2: Both of those taxes, just to me, to seem to be retrograde moves and to stop encouragement of people actually going out and making a living. I've never understood it, and I'm sure there are plenty of economists will tell me, you idiot, but I just think people should be encouraged to start up small businesses, encouraged to employ people, and let's be honest, the more people you employ, the more people who end up paying tax.
0: You're giving money
1: surely
0: to the government.
1: For the economy.
2: Yeah.
0: For the privilege of hiring people.
1: That payroll tax.
2: Payroll tax is always, always blowing my head.
1: I think work cover premiums have just gone out as well. Yeah. All the bills are hitting. Well,
0: My daughter, who has opened up a small business, retail. Yeah. Now, why would you? Four shops they've got now, they've expanded. Okay. She said, we would be doing so well if we didn't have to pay work cover or payroll tax. And they are running at the minute just, I think, breaking even.
2: Yeah.
0: And that's going gangbusters, the business.
1: So why would you keep doing something if you're just breaking even on it?
0: Is it worth
1: the blood, sweat and tears if you're not actually getting some return off it?
0: And they're hiring a lot of staff now, and at all the payroll tax, they're see you later profits. Martin, good morning.
3: Yeah, look, I just wanted to say about land tax. We moved into an investment property because we sold our family home, and that was in the early part of a couple of years ago. Now, at the end of the year, I thought, that's great. Our land tax now, our bill will drop significantly. But what the SRO does is that they deem land tax at the 31st of December the year before, it's not prorated. So, in essence, you could actually move into your investment property on, say, the 2nd of January, you'd still have to pay the next year, the whole year's land tax. So it's just another way that they stick it to you.
2: Which is
3: unfortunately typical of this government.
2: Basically, what you should be able to do is provide some sort of evidence that you've actually moved into it, and from that day on, you no longer pay the land tax. And that, to me, makes common sense.
3: You would think that that's the sensible way, but I spoke to two people at SRO. I spoke to our accountants, and I couldn't believe it. So you've just got to stump up another $12,000 for land tax to give to Jacinta Allen. It's very galling.
0: Yeah. Thanks, Martin. To Brendan, good morning.
4: Hello. Hi, Deanne, gentlemen.
1: Hello, Brendan.
4: I'm a property valuer. Mm. Every year, the Valuer General's Office employs registered property valuers to undertake valuations of every property in the state of Victoria via the municipal council rates.
1: Yeah.
4: The site value of that is assessed for the land tax. Now, the landholder has the opportunity under the Local Government Act and the Valuation of Land Act to object to that valuation and to have it reviewed. He may employ another registered valuer to make an assessment, but he would discuss that with the valuer who has been appointed by the Valuer General's Office to undertake that valuation.
1: And who do you challenge it with? Do you challenge it with council or you challenge it with the Valuer General?
4: No, you have... You challenge it with the Valuer General, okay, who manages the valuations for the council.
1: Okay.
4: So the Valuer General's Office employs private valuers on a contract basis to do the valuations. The Valuer General's Office is overseeing the valuations to try and make sure that they are generally true and correct.
2: Okay, so can we ask a couple of very quick questions, Brendan? Are you satisfied that the valuations, therefore, are independent and there is no pressure on them from politics or increasing the tax case?
4: Yes, because all they'll do is just change the rate and the dollar to get more money.
1: Say that again.
2: What was that?
4: So if the council or anyone want to, in the valuation, say the valuation of the city of Murundara is $1 million.
1: Mm-hmm.
4: In 2025. So the rate and the dollar can be 5 cents, so they get a certain amount of money. If the valuation of Murundara in 2027 goes down to $800,000, they will just change the rate and the dollar to get the amount of money that they require.
1: They'll put up to 7 cents, nine cents, 10 cents.
2: Yeah,
4: exactly. So you can have a movement in the actual valuation of the municipality, and the rates they require is $1 million per annum, but yep, they will just transfer who bears the burden of that rate. So some years it could be industrial properties would increase by 20% and residential properties.
1: But are you talking more the council, the rates paid to council, or are you talking about the land tax from the SRO?
4: Well, the land tax is basically a set figure on the site value.
1: And
4: that's what I was talking there initially, or what I was saying there was that the council can change to get their money.
1: But for their rates, yeah.
4: But the state government can change the base from minimum of $50,000 to be eligible for land tax. They could change that to $30,000.
2: Yeah.
4: And then they'll
1: move
4: get
1: it around
4: more.
1: All the time.
2: They can move around. Mm-hmm. And one final question. Is it weird to you that in this particular case we're talking about,

0: Just seems weird to me.
1: Adam, good morning.
2: Yeah, good morning, guys. I own a property in Ringwood, which I've had for a good 30-plus years. But anyway, my land tax this year, I had to pay $6,000 for just a weatherboard house in Ringwood. And I contacted the ATO regarding why has it gone up $1,400-plus this year. Mm. And she said to me that, well, based on the capital land value on your rates that the council provide, that's what we go off. And I said, well, how can you estimate a weatherboard home just in Ringwood that it's gone up that much? Well, that's how it is. That's all you can do type thing. Now, as everyone knows, by the time you pay, you know, your maintenance of your house and all your landlord bits and pieces, insurance, etc., you've got nothing left. Absolute nothing left. You can't put your rent up every 5 minutes because not just the poor renter has to deal with it, but all everyone else that whinges about it, oh, the landlords are too rich. Well, I bought the joint when I was 21 years old, and now I'm at a stage where I have to sell the damn thing because this government or whoever keeps putting up the damn taxes.
3: That's right.
4: Will you actually sell it, Adam?
2: Sorry?
4: Will you actually sell it?
2: Well, this would be my last year. If the tax goes up another $1,400 to $1,500, I'll have to sell. And then I have to get rid of the nice renter.
3: The tenants.
2: Who's been renting for me for the last, the tenants, who are lovely. But what can you do? There's nothing left to pay.
0: It is.
3: That's right.
0: These policies are meant to increase the number of people in homes, but you now find that if the investors diverse them, get rid of them, then where's the rental property?
3: Well, the relief, Adam, of selling it and getting into the share market, a lot better.
0: Someone who's very qualified.
4: He likes his bricks and mortar.
3: No, I own the property in this state.
4: He's done it for a reason.
0: But it used to
3: invest in Queensland.
0: I remember.
4: There you go, Adam. There's some more free advice from me.
0: Yeah, that's terrific.
3: I know this little island in the Pacific if you're interested.
4: What are you supposed to say at the end of financial advice?
0: I have no idea what I'm talking about.
4: No, it's meant to be like it does not take into account your individual circumstances.
3: That's right.
0: Yeah, and here is my financial registration number.
3: Thanks, Adam. Give me a call later. 11 to 11.
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6: Hello, it's Caroline from Transport Victoria. No significant delays on our freeways and arterials. They're moving along really well heading in and out of town. In Murriduck, Bungar Road's closed to traffic both ways for emergency works between Peninsula Link and Coolart Road. You're better off exiting Peninsula Link a little earlier at Frankston Flinders Road or a bit further along south at Mornington Tyab Road. And travel will be free for V-Line passengers tomorrow and Tuesday following the disruptions caused by the Telstra outage. You won't need to tap on your MyKey or use contactless payment at V-Line stations before you jump on your train.
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6: Honey Walker, the Chief Executive Officer of the Southeast Manufacturers Alliance, has called through on the open line, 133693. Honey, good morning to you.
7: G'day, Darren, Nick and Heidi. Yes, look, I just want to say that SEMA, as an advocacy group for local manufacturers, we've been pursuing a freeze on land tax for 4 years now. We actually met with Tim Pallas when he was the then treasurer, and he basically virtually threw us out of his office and said, it's not going to happen. I'll give you a meeting with the Valuer General. We got that. However, it is about, as your previous caller said, their ability to, they can change the rate in the dollar to suit their economic needs, aka how much money they need to raise. And it's based on, this is what we've been told, the ability to pay formula. That means they go after businesses because it's easier to get money out of SMEs than it is, of course, residents, because they don't want to put the residents offside. And it's a convoluted formula. And what's happening now for us is that we are finding that, you know, our members, they're not going to invest in capital equipment. They won't hire new people. And it's impossible to budget for.
8: And how? What sort of examples can you use of how much the land tax has gone up to some of those businesses?
7: Well, we've published information about this. It's on our website. And we've had members increases rise from, 300% up to and over 1,000% in 12 months. Now, you can't budget for that. If something rises 300%, you know, you're going to have to sell 900% of goods. It's just impossible in this market. It's driving out business in this state.
8: And has it really forced a few of your members to get out?
7: Yes. Yes. And those businesses that were looking to, you know, they thought they could continue on, it's just not worth it for them. And
6: it's not good.
7: Go on.
6: No, we're just saying.
7: No, it's not. It's incredibly, people are very negative. People are worried. It's well, as you can hear by your other calls, it's really happening. And in no other states, I mean, Victoria, we're the highest tax and we have the most taxes. And we have been advocating for a freeze on land tax and payroll tax as well, because, I mean, that just puts a stymie on hiring new people.
9: Exactly. Shuts it right down.
6: No good. Thanks, Honey, CEO of the Southeast Manufacturers Alliance at 5 to 11.
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14: Good tap from Brian, gets it down to Roby, coming out of the middle of the ground, puts it down to a one-on-one. Caddy! Oh, he's dropped the pudding! He's dropped an absolute sitter!
13: Giving him a 9.5 on that. 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
6: Ross, good morning.
21: Good morning, Darren, Heidi and Nick. I'll just share my land tax story. I just sold a property, the three of us owned, the commercial property. In 2022, we paid $6,900 land tax. We just, at the end of December 25, we paid $59,000.
6: No!
9: Sorry, $6,900 to $59,000. Over how many years?
21: Yes. In 4 years.
6: Oh, no.
9: Well, that property, well, you must have, that must have been worth a fortune. Did your sales price go up?
22: Yeah, I'm sure your sales went up correspondingly.
6: And where do you reckon that $59,000 ended up?
9: We're approaching the news, Ross. Go.
21: Yeah, they just changed a percentage, and that was 30% of the rent. So we said, bugger it, we'll sell it.
6: Yeah.
9: Done.
6: And, done.
22: And how many and people did you employ?
21: No, we owned the factory and an external source rented it.
6: Right, good on you. That's extraordinary. $6,900 to $59,000. News time.
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0: Degrees in Melbourne, showers today, a top of 14. It's 11 o'clock. Good morning, I'm Brian Wilson. Police have arrested five teenagers in connection with a series of carjackings in Melbourne's northwest. Three of the five were arrested yesterday after a fight involving weapons near South Bank Promenade. Two more were arrested later in the day. They're expected to be charged on summons. There are concerned changes to veterans' healthcare. We'll see ex-service personnel left paying more for important allied health care. The federal government proposal will cap veterans' allied health support to $5,000 a year. Veterans Affairs Minister Matt Keogh telling Sky News the cutbacks are valid.
23: It does mean that some veterans will not be provided with services that are not actually providing them a benefit or where we are seeing fraud.
6: However, Shadow Defence Personnel Minister Phil Thompson, who is a vet himself, warns that the cuts will risk more veteran illnesses and a rise in mental health concerns. Around 200 passengers who had to spend the night in Japan's Narita Airport in sleeping bags are hoping to get a flight later this evening. QF80 was eventually cancelled after 5 hours of rolling delays. Events in Narita meant no hotels were available. Passengers are seeking assistance from the airline this morning. The Victorian government is creating another regulatory authority, this time to monitor and protect workplaces for local council employees. The taxpayer-funded regulator, which technically duplicates WorkSafe and the Fair Work Commission, will oversee council operations and enforce a yet-to-be-legislated Fair Jobs Code. Complex preference deals for candidates to leapfrog over more popular parties into the Victorian Parliament are set to be ditched. Carolee Katsimbanis explains.
1: Victoria is the last jurisdiction in Australia which still allows the practice of micro-parties to be able to use preference whispering. Some candidates have got into Parliament with a primary vote of less than 1%, and there have been repeated calls for its removal, including from two parliamentary inquiries this term. The Age says the Allan government will legislate against the practice when MPs return from the winter break, with ramifications ahead of the November state election. Carolee Katsimbanis, Melbourne.
6: Senior US officials warn a final nuclear deal with Iran is growing increasingly unlikely, with satellite imagery showing Iran rebuilding its nuclear facilities. It also comes as the Strait of Hormuz has been shut down this morning in a further escalation at a time when negotiations are being held in Oman. Checking finance this hour, one Aussie dollar is buying 69 US cents.
2: 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Catch up. Grab the highlights. Enter to win. No matter where you are, you can do it all with the 3AW app.
6: Richmond are hoping to give Melbourne a run for their money and open the door for Tom Lynch to claim his 500th goal this afternoon. Jacob Saunders has this preview.
3: Melbourne sent a stark warning to the competition last weekend, piling on 13 goals in the opening half against the Hawks. The Demons now turn their attention to Richmond this afternoon as they look to strengthen their push towards a top four finish. The Tigers are capable of causing an upset, determined to spoil any momentum Melbourne might have and prove they can still challenge the competition's best. Jacob Saunders reporting.
6: In the other game, it's the Bulldogs up against West Coast and Brisbane host Essendon. At the World Cup, Argentina and Switzerland are on the field, the winner to take on England in the semi. England sent Norway rowing home earlier this morning with a 2-1 win in extra time. And that's the latest news and sport.
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26: Hello, it's Caroline from Transport Victoria. Our crews are helping someone who's broken down on the M8 Ring Road Granger Bound. The speed's been dropped down to 40 as you head towards Airport Drive. They're all in the left emergency lane. There's both AFL and NRL being played in the sporting precinct this afternoon at the MCG at 3:15 and at Amy Park at 6:15. Parking limited. 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
6: Showers this afternoon, a top of 14. Tomorrow, showers increasing in 16. Tuesday, showers in 15. Wednesday, becoming cloudy with a top of 16 degrees. On the bays, there's a strong wind warning current for Port Phillip with northwesterly winds 15 to 20 knots and waves to 1.5 metres. At Geelong, it's 13. At the airport, it's 11. And currently in the city, it's 12 degrees. I'm Brian Wilson on Melbourne's Own 3AW.
5: Sunday morning with Darren, Heidi and Nick.
6: Thank you, Brian. I thought Brian might have brought in the Territory News front page for us, Nick, like he did last year, but not to be.
22: Absolutely. It's always good fun.
6: Yeah.
9: Okay.
6: Weren't here last year.
22: No, last week. It was a headline about a gentleman who put a cracker in a particular place.
6: Up his jacket.
22: You would have loved it.
9: Yeah. I thought the front page up there was normally crocs this, croc that. It's always a...
6: Yeah, no, this was a cracker one. Kath, good morning.
9: Very similar letters.
10: Good morning, panel and listeners. I just not only want to highlight the horrible increases in taxes that is crippling this state, but our insurance bill for our investment property has gone up nearly $1,700 from... in 2 years' time. And I checked out this company and they made $2 billion in profit, their parent company, Alta Insurance, which is a South African company. And you just sort of think that everything's being killed in this state, aspiration and ambition, just through these taxes and, insurance companies. So,
9: Have you done the shop around and find a better one?
10: Well, I was just about to say, Heidi, I found some insurance has gone up quite a bit, but this one I got down to about $1,200, which is about a $500 increase in 2 years if you count that. So it just goes to show you've got to shop around and not be screwed up. Because I rang them up and I'm thinking, what the hell's going on with this huge increase?
9: Yeah.
10: And they said, yeah. And they said, oh, well, insurance money has got to, car companies have got to make money, which you accept. But then he said, building costs have gone up and that, but over nearly $1,700 in 2 years is just ridiculous.
6: Yeah.
9: You'd almost rather they put up the gap or something, that payment that you have to make.
6: Yeah.
9: Yeah, take care of some of those increased prices, but leave the premiums alone.
6: How's this one? My phone bill, my mobile phone bill, was $50 for years. $50 on the nose, bang, unlimited calls, unlimited data, and then it went up to 60, then 65 to 70, and they never warn you. And now it's $75. It's Telstra, right? So I put it out there on Life and Technology around the country with Charlie Brown yesterday, and I said, "What should I do?" And the calls came in. Go to a company called Boost. They use the Telstra network, and it's a one-off payment of 300 and something a year, as opposed to 840, which is 12 times 75.
9: Yeah. So same service.
6: Same service, same network. Guess who bought Boost? Telstra.
9: I thought they used Telstra. I didn't know that.
6: Apparently Telstra bought it, and it's the same company.
9: The deal's gone?
6: I think the deal's still on.
22: Continues going up.
6: And I've heard if you go into a Telstra store prepay for a year, it's $300 and something as opposed to $75 a month. I'm yet to confirm or deny that. But anyway, shop around is the message, Heidi.
9: It is. Well, especially shop around with Telstra just at the moment.
22: They're a little bit on the nose.
9: They might be feeling a bit sensitive. If you walk into the store and go, I'm going to take my business elsewhere.
6: Yeah, and they made a profit last year of $1.2 billion.
9: They won't make a profit this year, I wouldn't imagine, given what they've got to start paying out in terms of compo.
22: They still will,
9: because they'll just keep adding up and adding up. And you, Muggins Malone over there, you'll just keep paying it.
22: Yeah. But I also, and on that Telstra outage, I still can't understand why it affected V-Line for as long as it did.
8: Yeah, why did it affect V-Line? No one has said why.
9: So I had a lengthy conversation with the CEO on air when I was doing mornings this past week. And the initial Telstra outage took all the radios offline in the fleet.
8: Regional
9: trains across the country all run their communications through this Telstra system.
8: Right.
9: And so they can't tell where anybody is on the tracks, they can't control the signalling, they can't talk to the trains. That's all gone. Once the Telstra thing came back online, there was then an issue with the satellite was interfering with the radio service. And so they still couldn't start safely until they'd figured that out. There was some satellite outage connected to it. So it took a ridiculously long time till midday. So what was it, 4 o'clock... or 5, 6 o'clock on Wednesday morning, and those trains were back midday Thursday.
8: Yeah. Can you see it happening in Japan? Time,
22: but
8: the bullet trains.
22: Having said that, what I also didn't get is that all these poor people who were waiting for buses on the Wednesday night and were told the buses probably won't come, so you're going to have to find
8: make
22: alternative
8: your own way home.
22: Way home.
8: Yeah.
22: And when you're talking about people who need to go to Swan Hill, to Mildura, to Ballarat, whatever, trying to hire cars was impossible. Mm. Many tried to find cheap hotels around town, couldn't find them. There were some who felt as though at that stage they'd have to sleep in the station. To me, I don't understand. And I understand the radio thing, and that created problems initially with getting replacement buses. But I can't understand how they don't have replacement buses ready to go.
9: At each site, at each venue, ready to...
22: In terms of a flying squad, if you know what I mean. As in, because...
9: But you still
22: sadly,
9: physically have to get those buses from
22: absolutely, they do.
9: Their flying squad but, area to the
22: But remembering,
9: the
22: as you said, this was about 12 hours.
9: Well, they kept being like, we're hopeful. It was 36 hours they were all offline for.
22: Yeah, I know, but they'd been offline for 12 hours by the evening peak when we were down at Southern Cross and there were queues a million miles long.
9: Well, I think
22: it was 12 hours in.
9: Yeah, V-Line had said they were thinking it was all going to be back online by then.
22: Exactly.
9: And so they maybe held off on some
22: of
9: them.
22: Yeah, well, clearly they blew.
9: It's going to cost them now because in theory, you can put your hotel bill or your car hire bill or your Uber or giant taxi fee into V-Line and get compensation back for it. In theory. I'll wait to see how that actually goes.
22: Yeah, how smooth
9: and then according to the Premier's statement the other day via media release, she expects Telstra to give you a second version of that same amount of money too.
22: Yeah. Good luck with that. I hope it's right. I hope it happens, but you know.
9: Which reminds me, V-Line's free tomorrow and Tuesday.
8: Yeah. Why?
9: It's part of the make good.
8: Oh, that's right, the state government.
9: Yes, when I say free, it's taxpayer funded.
8: Our
9: but
8: money.
9: You won't have to pay for a ticket on V-Line today, tomorrow and Tuesday.
8: Colin, good morning.
11: Good morning, everyone. Great show. Really love it. Been an avid listener, first time caller.
8: Ah, perfect.
11: Wanted to talk to you about land tax, the nemesis. I've been involved in manufacturing for decades now. I'll just give you a couple of figures. In 2022, our land tax on a particular premises was $3,500.
8: Mm-hmm.
11: In 2022, it is now $23,000.
9: Oh. In 2020, that's your 2026 bill?
11: 2026 bill. The 2022 bill was also in March, end of March. Mm-hmm. The 2026 bill is the end of January, so it isn't even. We've got shrinkflation going on there. They've brought it back. It's less than 4 years, 2 months less than 4 years. So they've been getting us at both ends.
22: And can you continue on with that, Colin?
11: This is the end of manufacturing. This is the end of manufacturing in Victoria.
22: So
11: this is only a relatively small industrial property. In industrial properties and manufacturing, if you lease, it's the tenant that pays the land tax, the tenant, not the landlord. It's different to commercial and different to residential. So it's actually the functioning business in there, and it will kill them.
8: Yeah, Roy Sanderson said that for residential property, the owner or landlord pays the land tax, and for commercial property, the land tax is passed on to the tenant or the business who rents the property.
9: So your one property's gone up 550,000 in those couple of years,
11: 570%. 570%, yeah, 570% in 4 years.
8: What are you going to do?
11: And that, you know...
8: Queensland?
11: Oh, look, it is so stressful. I cannot begin to tell you. We talk about it all the time.
8: Yeah.
11: It's the final cut. You know, manufacturing is dying by 1,000 cuts, and to me, this is it.
22: Just to clarify, Colin, are you the owner of the factory, or are you the actual tenant?
11: I'm the tenant.
8: Oh, so you've got to pay.
22: Yeah. So you're the one who has to pay, yeah.
11: Yeah, we're paying it. Yeah, the business is paying it.
8: Yeah.
11: So that's coming from the profit of the business. It's starving us from reinvesting. Yeah. Yep. It's starving us from growing.
8: Yeah.
22: Are you considering getting out?
11: Please don't ask me that question on air. No, look, we're hostile. We're beyond those sorts of things. We're angry. Look, I know Honey, who rang in earlier. Hello, Honey. You'll be listening. You'll know who I am. Look, this is the end of manufacturing. I've said it to the Australian Industry Group. I said this is the final nail in the coffin. And when governments are coming out, they're now federally on an Australian-made campaign.
9: Mm.
11: Statewide, they're doing this. It's unbearable.
9: If they reduce the tax burden, does that how much will they have to reduce it by to change your mind, to change your trajectory of the manufacturing industry right now?
11: Well, this is not profit related. This is just a baseline amount of money coming out of the business. So businesses don't know whether they're going to have that money. Yeah?
8: Yeah.
11: Right? It's not profit related or anything. It's just baseline money coming straight out. You've now got same-day super. That's going to affect businesses' cash flow. You've got massive land taxes coming in. I just see this as the pendulum is going to swing and businesses are going to close. Mm. It's inevitable.
8: Yep.
22: And just quickly, how many people do you employ and have you had to let people go because of this?
11: Look, manufacturing is a lot more complex than that, Nick. We employ 99, is what we say.
8: Whoa.
11: There's a reason why we say that, and that's a ridiculous reason as well that's based on government.
22: Yeah.
11: Look, all the time, even when you're concentrating on these things, it's distracting you from your business, it's distracting you from... You know, potential for us, it's always reinvest. If we can make a dollar, we can invest 70% of that in to try and make our business more efficient. This is manufacturing 101, and that money goes straight to the government, and it's lost.
8: And how's your payroll tax going?
11: Oh, my payroll tax.
8: Why do you do it?
11: We get SRO letters. And it's a shudder.
9: Mm. You know, to open it.
11: You can hear everyone's knees knocking together at this, SRO. It's like blind pew turning up at your front door and giving you the black spot.
8: Good on you, Colin. Oh,
22: and you can tell how it's seriously affecting Colin.
9: Just going to the letterbox and pulling out the SRO letter and just feel like your hands start to shake, the heebie-jeebies of what fresh hell am I about to have to find cash for?
22: And it sounds as though he's running a very successful business, employing a lot of people, but he's still struggling.
9: And it's an important point that at the moment we're supposed to be all about Australian made.
22: Trying to resurrect the federal government, Australian made.
9: Well, it sounds like you're actually just opening trapdoors under Australian made.
8: If Hinchie was here, he'd say we're going to hell in a handbasket.
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13: Hello, it's Caroline from Transport Victoria. Our crews are helping someone who's broken down on the MA Ring Road Greenshire bound. The speed's been dropped down to 40 as you head towards Airport Drive. They're all in the left emergency lane. There's both AFL and NRL being played in the sporting precinct this afternoon at the MCG at 3:15 and at Amy Park at 6:15. Parking limited, public transport's the go, but just allow extra travel time if you're on the Cranbourne, Pakenham, Sunbury, Werribee and Williamstown lines, with Metro Tunnel works underway until the last train tonight.
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8: And to Ash, good morning.
28: How's it going, Heidi, Nick and Darren? Look, I've got a bit of a curiosity conundrum question for you. When the Telstra network was out and the Telstra CEO, you would have to assume, is on what he called a Telstra SIM. She'd have a Telstra SIM in her computer laptop overseas. How did they contact her to let her know the system had collapsed? She would have been inundated with Telstra gear.
9: They used Microsoft Teams to get in touch, and assuming she was on a hotel Wi-Fi somewhere.
28: Yeah. Okay, but... Yeah.
9: Because that's how they were communicating with each other, Microsoft Teams, because, yes, all their phones were down.
28: Okay, so they've got a special effort for them, but no one else.
8: Where was she? Which country?
9: No, I don't know. Europe somewhere, maybe?
22: Europe, somewhere in Europe. She's entitled to go on a holiday, but obviously
28: Yeah.
22: She was expected to come back straight away, which I think she did. Or
9: she says it was the first available. Yeah.
8: How long was she away for?
9: I don't know.
8: Why didn't she go to Anglesey?
9: Well, maybe she was wanting to do some heat in summer.
22: Why don't you go to Anglesey when you take a holiday, Darren?
8: Well, if I was CEO of Telstra, I would.
9: You'd stay local at all times.
22: You would earn however many million a year and you'd go to Anglesey every
8: week. I'd be available every day of the week. Thanks,
22: yeah,
8: Ash.
22: Right. I notice how available you are all the time now.
8: Bruce, good morning.
22: He never responds to phone calls.
8: Hello, Bruce.
0: Oh, good morning, you three. G'day. By the way, I'm very fond of all you people. Now, the reason I rang, when those smelly, stinking diesel trains went down a few days ago, because if you, I don't know if you've been in Southern Cross with a roof and they're idling, you can't prove. Yeah. But anyway, that's not exactly. The thing that really annoyed me was when they got the trains going again, they only put on three carriages. There's hundreds of people waiting, and they said, oh, I saw on the news, if you didn't book your ticket, you couldn't get on the three carriages. But the trains can have six carriages. Mm. What's wrong with these people? Why don't they put six carriages on and there's other hundreds of people get on the train? You know what I'm saying?
9: Yeah, Warren? I know what you're saying. I had no idea why they wouldn't have put six carriages on. Yeah.
22: No idea.
9: Maybe they were just keeping them especially for some runs, or if they kept them at three, they could run a more regular service. I don't.
22: You would have hoped the really popular services, Geelong, Ballarat, would have had more than just three.
8: Are they any good, the country
9: Melton,
8: trains?
9: Well, yeah. They're not just country trains. They service the western suburbs of this city.
8: Oh, yeah, you arced up about that.
9: I did.
22: Yeah, you did.
9: Melton, Wyndham Vale.
8: Sorry, I poked the bear then.
9: Come on. Yeah, it's also a metropolitan service. It's not just country trains.
8: No. Yeah.
9: Maybe they're holding the six car sets for Melton, Geelong.
22: Yeah, and they needed that. But my answer is yes, we have used V-Line. We went to the country a couple of weeks ago on V-Line, and when it's running and when it's actually running on time, it's very good.
8: Where did you go?
22: We went to Castlemaine to visit a mutual friend of ours.
8: Brian and Cheryl.
22: Correct.
8: How are they?
22: We had a just look after yourself, Heidi.
9: Just talk amongst yourselves. We are on the radio. Oh, this is on.
22: We went up just to have lunch for the day. And it was fantastic. It was a great way to do it and really enjoyed it. But you know, it was at a quiet time and they were actually running.
8: Now, the Allen government is preparing to scrap group voting tickets ahead of the November state election. Now, this is a move that could erase minor parties.
9: Mm.
8: Let's find out how. Georgie Purcell, Animal Justice Party MP, joins us. Georgie, this is not a good thing, according to you.
1: Good morning. No, it is quite disappointing to a number of us, especially because we all support change and the Crossbench has been asking to work with the government for a number of years now, including last term, to do it in the right way and in a sensible way and a sustainable way into the future, not just a slap-on band-aid fix so close to the election that will see many of our parties that contribute a lot to the parliament wiped out.
9: What sort of change would you have preferred?
1: Look, we've been very supportive of a similar model to what most other states have done, such as New South Wales and WA, where when they realised the group voting ticket system could be exploited and it wasn't as democratic as people thought when it was initially created, they've moved to a statewide proportional model. Unfortunately, they could do that just under legislation, whereas here in Victoria, we actually have to have a referendum to abolish the regions and move to a statewide Senate style model. In those states that they have that model, we see similar parties that are in our Victorian Parliament. We know that we can get elected under that system, but it cuts out the ability to exploit the group voting ticket system. Now, apparently the government is actually supportive of this model too and are looking at moving to one model for this election and another model for the following election. But what they risk is if they lock in this model that they also don't like to appease people right before the election or to cave to factional pressure, we could be stuck with it forever and that's not good for them either.
9: Does it speak to your sense of desperation from Labor or from the major parties at this point?
1: Yeah, look, it does seem that way, especially because, as I said, we've all been trying to talk to them about how we can do this as a parliament. That model would be supported by the entire parliament, the opposition, the Greens, the crossbench. I mean, everyone wants change. The abolishing the GVP on its own, especially right now, is particularly frightening to many of us because it would hand the entire balance of power to one nation under the current polling. And the government doesn't seem to be thinking to the future of how they will actually govern if they manage to hold on to government in the lower house at the November election. I can't see a future where they can pass their legislation if they do this. And it does seem very haphazard, very rushed. I think that Jacinta Allen is under significant pressure to do it, whether or not she's actually personally supportive. But anyone who knows the internal workings of the parliament knows that this will create a very, very difficult future for any future government.
22: So, Georgie, how would a statewide system work? At the moment, it's eight regions, each region elects five. Statewide, how would that work?
1: It would be the same amount of MPs, so 40 in the upper house, but instead of having the regions, we would just have the Victorian upper house, as other states have. It would be up to the parties to ensure that they have representation across the state, which all other models have shown that has absolutely stayed the same, so that the regions are represented as well. And it would mean that we are elected in order of the 40. So often what we find is that the major parties come in first, and then the Greens, and then the minor parties come in at the end. And that's, you know, a really fair system that sees parties like my own that are sort of more established and haven't popped up before the election to feed preferences to get MPs elected that are really sort of new to the game. But it doesn't mean that the upper house, our critically important House of Review, is owned by, you know, only the big parties, as would be the case if this model was to proceed that has been reported.
9: On what you know so far of what has been reported of the model, it's over for you?
1: Look, it's not over. It's very, very hard. It's incredibly hard by comparison. And I think people find it quite interesting when I talk about this because I'm the first to admit that I actually shouldn't be in this parliament. And, you know, I got elected under this system with one of the smallest votes. And still, despite that, I am incredibly supportive of this change. I always have been. It's actually the best thing for our state. When you look at the reforms that we have seen across Victoria over recent years, what many people don't realise is despite that being government proposals or government legislation in the end, it's been the crossbench that has pushed them to work on this, to move them in the right direction. We would lose all of the people doing that work. And I think that's really bad for the people of Victoria. Crossbench MPs, no matter what side of the fence we're on, we all work really hard. We all believe in our issues. And importantly, we're not part of the major party structure, so we can speak more openly about the things that many Victorians care about. And I think that really does matter to the people of Victoria.
9: But does it give you a sense of, I don't know, betrayal or frustration that you've backed a lot of Labor things along the way? They've relied on your vote for a number of major pieces of legislation, but they're not including you in this, or they're not factoring you in for this, or they've given you so little ground on the big issues that have mattered to you.
1: Yeah, absolutely. It does make me really angry, Heidi. It does feel like somewhat of a betrayal just because we have been trying to work with them because we all want to see this happen. It's not even necessarily for our own gain. It's about ensuring that we have a system that Victorians, you know, want, that is representative, that is democratic, that is diverse and reflects the views of our wonderful state. And this model is not that at all. We knew that they could potentially do this in a rush before the election. We're seeing reports of these minor parties pop up. The government hasn't even waited to see if they even get registered. I would be surprised if a number of them are able to get registered and do the work that they're claiming to do. But they could have avoided all of this by, at the very start of this term, announcing that they were going to change the system. We could have even gone to the statewide proportional model under a council election. It can be held on any other voting day. It could have been an administrative matter that was supported by parties across the political spectrum. And then we could abolish the GVT, which is the right order to do it. Now, what I think could happen if they do this, we'll see parties like the Greens and One Nation say, well, actually, we prefer this model. It cuts everyone else out. It allows us to be elected. Yeah. And now we're going to campaign against the referendum.
22: And, you know, it's the old Paul Keating line, never underestimate self-interest. You always know it's trying.
1: Mm. Exactly. Whereas we could have this model that we know that everyone would support because it's better than what we have now and it's fairer. So I think that, I guess in short, I am frustrated. I know many of my colleagues that I've been talking to are angry, and you know, we'd really like the government, if they are going to do it, they haven't confirmed it yet, to reconsider this and accept our offer to work with us, even if it can't happen before the election. They can make an election announcement and say they will be doing this. I think people just want that, the guarantee that something will change, and rushing it through right before the election, when we know voter literacy in the upper house is already so low, we're only months out and we've got to make them vote a different way. It just doesn't pass the pub test, and we think it's, you know, we think it's pretty crappy of them.
8: All right, on that note, there's the closing quote.
22: That's a Churchillian quote.
8: That's right. We think it's pretty crappy of them. Georgie Purcell, Animal Justice Party MP, 25 to 12.
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8: Oh, look, you've been keeping a little bit of an eye on it there, Heidi. Yep. Argentina are playing Switzerland. What's happening?
9: Argentina leading 1-0.
8: Ooh.
9: 1-0, approaching halftime.
8: Okay. So
9: getting near to halftime. And earlier, if you missed it, England.
8: Yes, have beaten Norway.
9: Yeah.
8: And I believe I predicted England.
22: And then know. Spain and France are the other two that are through.
8: Yeah.
22: So we've only got one that we don't know about for the semi-finals, and that's the winner of this game.
9: Did you predict England to win the whole shooting match or just
8: yeah,
9: the...
8: Yeah, last week.
9: Yeah, right.
8: Yeah, the whole thing.
22: Well, well, I went for France.
9: You
22: went
9: for still France. Going? Both still in the mix?
8: Both yeah, still alive.
22: I'd love to see England versus France.
8: Like, yeah.
9: Well, maybe.
22: They used to
9: have not, are they the same side of the draw? No.
22: They are way too complicated. I don't know.
8: Yeah. Ian, good morning.
4: Morning. Yeah, Donald Trump won't be very happy. He's got Keir Starmer, Macron, and Spain. He hates
22: yeah,
4: Spain.
22: Yeah, he doesn't like Spain. Does he?
9: Oh, can't he just get everybody in, sit around at a corporate box and sort out the world's problems?
22: Oh, yeah, what could possibly go
9: there's
22: wrong?
9: There's upside. Come on.
22: Yeah.
9: Would it still be Keir Starmer coming over, or is it the new bloke?
22: Well,
9: that change hasn't happened yet.
22: I think it's the end of this week. I think it's Friday, our time.
8: The new bloke.
22: The new bloke, Andy Burnham.
8: There's been a lot of them, hasn't there?
22: Yeah, they've had a bit of a revolving door.
9: Sorry, Ian. Yeah. Continue.
4: No, that was my fault. Just on the legislation, this must be bipartisan legislation, surely. I can't get it through the upper house without the support of the crossbench and the Greens.
9: It'll have the Greens, it'll have the coalition, because the major parties want to get rid of the group voting tickets that they can get the most votes. It'll definitely be bipartisan between the opposition and the government, and they don't even need the Greens as part of that.
22: Yeah, but there is no doubt the group voting situation has been exploited, and it had been exploited really badly in an undemocratic way. That's why every other state has got rid of it. It's just what you replace it with, which is the problem. And I think Georgie's solution just makes sense. And I don't understand why they didn't do it a long time ago. The only explanation is they want to benefit from it.
8: Let's
22: self-interest.
8: Take the week and suck the living daylights out of it and reduce it to a time of 60 seconds.
5: It's over and out. Noskova is the champion.
6: I asked for a review because I didn't think it was a foul. And, you know, again, I'm good at this stuff. To red card. I didn't know what the hell a red card was. When I found out, I said, you got to be kidding.
7: There has been no evidence of government corruption on the big build work sites.
10: The primary enemy is Labor. Labor is taking us into an economic crisis. But what we don't need right now is a pathway to blow the joint up. The one person show that is One Nation is not the answer.
11: I'm very disappointed with this. You know, Angus, I'm not your enemy. We both need to get rid of the Labor, the Greens government, that toxic government that's done so much damage to this country.
12: There's only two words I want on my tombstone. And it's not that's life. It's he tried. 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
14: Hello, it's Caroline from Transport Victoria. Our crews are helping someone who's broken down on the M8 Ring Road, Grangebound. The speed's been dropped down to 40 as you head towards Airport Drive. They're all in the left emergency lane. There's both AFL and NRL being played in the sporting precinct this afternoon at the MCG at 3:15 and at Amy Park at 6:15. 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

0: listening at home saying, our mum loves us so much.
1: Enjoy school. I want you to be learning things in school, not sitting around wanting to spend all my money. So school holidays are over. The question now is we should get a bit more clarity in this next week or two. What is going to happen with the teacher pay industrial action strike? There's a whole battle going on for control of the education union. So the deal that the government did after a long running dispute, members voted against it. There are now elements of the education union that want, let's get striking. Let's get all this industrial action happening again. I don't know where it leaves the pay deal. I don't know where it leaves the conditions deal, or where it leaves, frankly, the families, the students and the families that rely on the school system operating effectively. Yeah.
2: That is all.
1: That's it.
2: That is all. Nick.
0: I'm going to do something I haven't done before. I don't think I'm going to give Angus Taylor a whack on the back and say congratulations. Finally, he's showing a bit of spine in that he's going in hard, not just against the Labor Party, which is totally legitimate. That's what an opposition leader does, but also against One Nation. And he said during the week, if there was One Nation involved in government, and I quote, it would create eternity of pain. And he's right. We need, all people need to look at all the policies and how they're going to be implemented by all political parties. And One Nation, through the polls now, is being considered as a viable option in terms of government or being involved in government. Therefore, the spotlight has to be on their policies and has to be on how they're going to implement the policies. And the broad strokes of we're going to cut down immigration, it's fine, but the implications of that, we're going to get rid of so many public servants. Okay, explain then how you're going to continue the services without the public servants. All that detail needs to be examined, because if they're going to be part of your government, they need to come under the same blowtorch that everyone comes under.
1: Well, see, I spoke to Angus Taylor on the radio on Friday morning, and I said, I'm glad you're finally off the fence about One Nation. He was quite miffed that I was saying he was on the fence, that he hadn't been giving a hard line and attacking One Nation. Nobody thinks you've been attacking One Nation till this point.
0: Of course he hasn't. I think Tony Abbott has a history also of attacking One Nation, to be fair to Tony Abbott, but he's also been very strong the last couple of days, and he was very strong, 25, 30 years ago against them as well. But yeah, they have to show, and that's part of the problem, I think, with the coalition over the past couple of years, is they haven't shown strength in the issues they should have shown. And this is one strength of the issue. And I think good on Angus Taylor for doing it. How it affects the opinion polls, I don't know. Mm. But there are certain things that you have to say, this is what we stand for, and it doesn't matter how the opinion polls go. Initially, we have to stick by our guns, and this is one of them. Make all parties explain what they're doing and the important thing of how they're going to do it. And the question of how in so many of the policies of One Nation hasn't been explained.
2: Potential whack. I'd like the two of you to have an opinion on it.
1: Oh, yes.
0: That can't be good.
1: This always makes me nervous.
2: The federal government is how much in debt?
1: Oh, man.
2: Trillion?
1: I just closed my computer. A lot.
2: It's a trillion.
1: Can we just say
2: a lot? Let's round it off to
1: 10. I don't think it's quite a trillion.
0: Just don't make figures up.
2: A good thing, but when you're so in debt,
1: yes.
2: Are we happy that the Australian government has launched the $250 million Pacific Rugby League partnership?
1: $250 million. To encourage more rugby league.
2: The funding establishes primary and high school competitions across four nations and builds national age group competitions and expands youth and girls engagement programs.
1: I don't think it's the best use of our dollars, no.
2: $250 million?
0: I actually think we have ignored the Pacific for so long, and that has had dire consequences. People are really concerned, including One Nation, about the influence of China in the Pacific. And they've done deals in the Solomon Islands. That is not good. And it's largely because in the past, Australia has ignored the Pacific and just let it sort of go along and have financial problems, climate change problems, these sorts of things. Now, I don't know about the specifics of the $250 million, I don't know about that figure. But certainly that is a good way. Australia has to upgrade

0: its commitment to the Pacific Islands and being involved with the Pacific Islands, because we know if we don't, it's going to be the Chinese, and that doesn't work well for us. But so we've got to have more concentration.
1: Shouldn't we just do our just Oceans of Peace deal or whatever they're called? Do we need to
2: We just
1: pay
2: gave
1: for
2: Fiji
1: kids to play
2: $20 million for their petrol bill.
1: Did we?
2: To help them out.
0: So you think we should just desert the Pacific and let China move in?
2: What do you mean desert the Pacific?
0: Well, as in don't try and have influence in the Pacific, which has been the policy previously.
1: Does the NRL not have money of its own?
0: Yeah.
1: To go do this by themselves.
0: Yeah.
2: $250 million.
1: The NRL just did an extremely large deal for rights.
0: Oh, yeah. It's got, what was it, 5.3
1: 5.6, 5.3, 5 point something.
0: Something like that. Yeah, that's a
1: relative
0: argument.
1: If the NRL wants to expand, off you go expand. I can understand the argument for other parts of relationships, but really, sport?
0: I think sport 250. Certainly
1: I mean, I don't know all of the details. Is it all federal money?
2: It goes on. Phil, good morning.
0: I'd say we don't know where that... We have to deal in
2: facts.
0: Watch
2: this space.
0: We'll have to just check that amount of money. But it's also... It's the old hearts and minds. Darren, if you've got the hearts and minds,
2: here we go. There's the headline on the Nine News Network site. Australia, we don't own them anymore. No, they don't own us anymore, do they? We had to give our coffee machine back. Did you see that?
1: I did see that.
2: They took the coffee machine.
1: Well, we need coffee over at Nine.
2: They could have. Well, hang on a minute.
0: She took it. She was the one who took it.
1: It's my personal coffee machine now,
2: rumor.
1: Thank you.
2: I've heard a rumour we don't need it. Beer taps are getting installed instead.
1: Is that right?
2: Yeah.
0: Why are you kicking up a fuss then?
2: I'm not. Phil, good morning.
3: Good morning. I'd just like to say, with the One Nation deal, most people thinking, okay, what we want to do is what Wally Aid summed it up. We just want to blow the system up. It doesn't work anymore. You either vote Liberal, Labor, Liberal, Labor, Liberal, Labor, and here we are now. Not only that, though, back in the old days, you used to tell little white lies, or John Howard says, core promises and non-core promises.
1: Oh, yes. Yeah.
3: And
1: yes,
3: now
1: yes.
3: It's just blatant liars. It's just blatantly, like, in your face, cop this. So basically, the One Nation, okay, give them a try. If they fail, doesn't matter. That means the system doesn't work anymore. So therefore, we can probably redesign it. Once the duopoly, the Liberal Labor, once they realise, they're not going to change it.
1: If we give One Nation a try, what if they do what Angus Taylor says, cause an eternity of pain, blow the joint up, not just the politics of the thing, but ruin the economy?
3: So the politics is going really, really well at the moment, isn't it?
2: How's the economy going? Trillion in debt.
0: But Phil, despite your cynicism, Australia has...
1: Reality.
0: Realism. But Australia has great actual institutions. And that's unfortunately what is happening in America is the institutions are being downgraded, and that could have repercussions for generation after generation. Australia has great democratic institutions. There are problems with the politics, needs to be fixed, but it's far, far better than so many other alternatives.
3: Great banks. Remember that? Australia has great banks. That too.
1: Okay.
2: Yep.
1: You're being realistic about that. I understand. Understand the sense of frustration. This is the thing, right? There is an enormous amount of frustration. Yeah. I was putting this to Angus Taylor the other day. So you're just going to pick on One Nation now, but there's a reason they're attracting votes. There's a reason they're attracting support. Yeah. Have you examined that? Have you found a way to counter that and get your own support? And no, you haven't yet.
2: Thanks, Phil, for the call.
0: That's really important for both sides, but we don't want to blow up the whole system because the system itself is not the problem. It's the politicians.
2: 4-12.
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2: Ashley just emailed me, said he was watching the football last night. He wasn't sure whether it was rain or Carlton supporters' tears that he was seeing.
0: The first half, that, I haven't seen an effect on a game like that for years.
2: Deluge. Absolutely.
1: They've had a pretty good run.
0: Yeah, they have.
1: Just of late, Carlton.
2: Haven't they?
0: Yeah. Some members of your family barrack for Carlton.
1: Yes.
0: You seem suspiciously happy that they've got weight.
1: No, they've just had a good run.
2: Good luck.
1: Hey, thank you. Next time I see you, gentlemen, I'll be four teeth less. Yeah, be like a Carlton supporter. Yeah, I'll be 4 teeth lighter.
2: You'll be light on your
1: they're
2: feet.
1: They're going at the back,
2: That's right.
1: Radio this week, bit of TV this week, and then, I'll be off for my surgery. So I won't see you next Sunday.
2: So you're on drive from 3 o'clock.
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0: And good luck with
2: the team. See you, Nick.
1: Thanks.
2: Hope
1: I survive.
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13: It's midday. Good afternoon. I'm Jamel Wells. Iran has closed the Strait of Hormuz until further notice, with tensions reignited in the Middle East. The Islamic Revolutionary Guard declared the shutdown after a commercial vessel reportedly using an unapproved shipping route was hit by Iranian forces. The move has upended peace talks between the US and Iran. Strategic Analysis Australia Director Michael Shoebridge says it's no surprise.
14: The Americans and the Iranians have been arm wrestling around a control of the strait since they signed that memorandum. Americans have been trying to get ships to use a route close to the Oman coast. Iranians have been insisting that they all use a route close to the Iranian coast.
13: One Nation wants to review the operations of the RBA if it wins government. The minor party argues the institution needs to tame inflation more effectively by pressuring governments to reduce spending. Lower House MP and Treasury spokesman Barnaby Joyce has told Sky the country's economic policy is in desperate need of reform.
15: There's so many issues. For instance, the resale of housing stock is not encompassed in our and how we assess, you know, what inflation is. There are other areas that fall outside that remit. I think the Reserve Bank has got to be more independent, not less.
13: A man's in custody after being charged with the murder of a missing Queensland woman. Police arrested the 48-year-old after Yana Armstrong's remains were found in bushland west of Brisbane. She'd been missing since Tuesday. Fine revenue for unpaid tolls has increased by nearly 2,500% in New South Wales. There are reports annual toll fine collections have risen from under $2 million to $46.5 million. The state opposition has accused the government of squeezing drivers already struggling with the cost of living. Also making news, around 200 Qantas passengers who spent the night in Japan's Narita terminal in sleeping bags are hoping to get a flight later this evening. QF80 was cancelled after 5 hours of rolling delays, while local events in the area booked out all available hotels. The Queensland government's under criticism for cutting domestic and family violence prevention spending by $38 million, and a study's found common contraceptives containing progesterones are putting women at an increased risk of brain tumours. In finance, one Australian dollar buying around 69 US cents.
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13: At the FIFA World Cup, Argentina has edged ahead of Switzerland in the last quarter final. They lead 1-0 at half time. The winner will take on England in the semis after they beat Norway 2-1 with an extra time goal from star midfielder Jude Bellingham.
16: Rodgers, let's fly.
13: That call on SBS. The Rabbitohs are revving up for today's Jai July centrepiece clash at Accor Stadium. They'll be taking on the fifth-seeded Knights, honouring retired star Jai Arrow. The Wallabies fell to France in their Second Nations Championship Test, 42 points to 26, and Linda Noskova has been crowned this year's Wimbledon singles champion. You're up to date. That's the latest news and sport.
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18: Good afternoon. It's Caroline Ferguson from Transport Victoria. Two of the five inbound lanes are closed on the Westgate Freeway approaching the Baldy Bridge due to a collision. Transurban's crews and emergency services are on site at the moment. Three lanes are getting through the speed set at 40. Traffic's backing back quickly to the crest of the bridge. In Murradunk, Bungal Roads close the traffic both ways between Peninsula Link and Coolart Road for emergency power works. You might like to leave Peninsula Link earlier at Frankston Flinders Road or a little bit later on Mornington Tyab Road. All the other freeways and arterials except the Westgate Freeway are moving well.
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13: Cloudy with a high chance of showers and a top of 14 degrees. Tomorrow, showers increasing with a top of 16. Tuesday, showers and a top of 16 degrees. Mostly sunny on Wednesday with a top of 15 degrees. Thursday, partly cloudy with a top temperature of 15. Partly cloudy on Friday with a top of 13 degrees. On the bays, northwesterly winds up to 25 knots, seas 1 to 1.5 metres.
22: The sun season appears over and Damien Hardwick's anger continues to boil over. But was the Gold Coast coach within his right to be left fuming after poor fan behaviour in Adelaide last night? We want you to weigh in. The Cats have now lost 5 of their past 6, and with injuries to Jeremy Cameron, Tanner Bruin and Jack Henry, is it season over for Geelong? The AFL does a lot of good at grassroots level, but at a time when more can be done to grow the game, particularly in Western Sydney, and many government schools plead for more sporting equipment, why is the AFL sending tens of thousands of Sharons to India and developing talent in Mumbai instead of Parramatta? We want your thoughts. Plus, Adam Kingsley, Will Day and Ed Langdon all join us live. Let's do it. 3AW Sunday Footy begins right now.

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1: A very good Sunday afternoon to you and welcome to the MCG Sunday footy preview in the build-up to our match for broadcast this afternoon between Melbourne and Richmond. A somewhat different looking MCG this afternoon to what it was last night when it certainly resembled more of a lake than a footy ground during the match between Carlton and Hawthorn. Plenty to get through over the next 3 hours. Hope you can be a part of it. 133693 is the number, with thanks to Nick Theodosi Prestige Cars. We have a $100 gift card for Harvey Norman to give away over the next 3 hours. All you have to do is be part of the conversation. 133693, of course, the Sunday roast after one, footy flashbacks and the press pass. Plenty to get through as I bring in the team on this Sunday afternoon. Laura Spurway, Tony Shaw and Matthew Richardson. Good afternoon, one and all.
2: Good afternoon.
3: Hey, Shane.
2: How are you, Shane and Laura? Hey, well done this week. You had a big week filling in at AW on our
4: both you
2: programs. Well done.
3: Well done.
2: Yeah. Sure, he had a big week too, though.
1: Oh.
2: Oh, he's had a massive week, Shorey.
3: Always does.
2: You all right, mate?
4: No.
2: No,
4: Can I put it politely? I'm buggered.
2: I know why. It's a real nuisance having to change all your passwords on all your accounts and things, isn't it, Shorey?
4: I'm talking about me grandkids I've had for 3 days.
2: That's another thing. But
4: all right, yeah. What's
2: you've had to
4: on?
2: Change all your passwords. It's a real pain. Because Shorey's been hacked, Shane and Laura, during the week.
3: You get hacked.
2: On his ex account, right? Shorey put out his account put out this tweet. It wasn't Shorey because he's been hacked, but he tweeted out about the fact that Australia, we're selling our uranium to India for energy and blah, blah, blah, all that sort of stuff. And
1: they're
2: then
1: very political.
2: Yeah, very political. And then a gentleman responded and sort of mentioned to Shorey that it wasn't cost effective for us to use our nuclear energy.
4: Yep.
2: And then Shorey, you came back at this guy though. And this is what
4: I've done
2: you,
4: my research. That's what happened.
2: This is what you said. You said new technology sees China, Russia, Britain and other European countries using SMRs and then in brackets, small modular reactors with great
3: success. Are joking.
2: With great success.
3: You don't know what that is.
4: Yeah, I do know what that is and I've looked
2: Shorey, that's not you. That's AI. You don't know what a small modular reactor is.
4: I tell you what, there's a young bloke out there and you might have seen him who's he is an expert on uranium and what we can do in Australia, and he is pro-uranium here in Australia. He's about 18 or 19 years of age, and he talks more sense than any politician on this earth. And I have worked off him, and I just
2: How
3: long have you known about
4: research?
3: When did you find out about small modular reactors?
4: Years ago?
3: No, you didn't.
4: When this bloke came out, all right, have a look up. I'll try and find out his name. All right, try and find out his name, and work from there.
1: Where do you stand on nuclear fission?
4: Oh, don't be a smarty.
1: You're Mr. Modular Reactor.
4: I'm just telling you what it is. You don't have to build this massive thing which they reckon you can't afford and it's going to take a decade to build. They've got 20 now, alright? In India, they've got 20 to 25 of these small
2: Can you admit, though, that you either used AI or you cut and paste that other guy's stuff? That's not your stuff.
4: I did not. I Googled it, and then I just came up, and it's there. It's there to everybody to see.
3: You do need more sleep, Shorey.
1: All right. I know Laura and I got the fill-in shifts on the drive and afternoon program.
4: Don't you talk about
1: it. It's all right. You don't have to use big words that you don't understand.
2: Small modular reactors.
1: Small modular reactors.
4: Now, okay, smarty pants.
1: Uh-oh.
4: All right.
1: Oh, boy.
4: Now, you know, there's two people in here who during the week went on radio, had their own shows, and you get your own intro. Oh, here with Laura Spurway. Oh, here with Shane McGinnis.
3: Don't be jealous.
4: I'm not jealous, but I tell you what, the old heads get a bit big. You know what happened during the week, Richo?
2: What happened?
4: You know we get an underground car park,
2: yeah,
4: right?
2: Yeah, we do.
4: Now, once every, 10 weeks,
2: I put my hand up
4: and I say I'm so grateful to get it off the boss.
2: Can I be honest?
4: You got one today?
2: First one for the year today.
4: Okay, you know what happened?
2: Yeah.
4: I had one during the week, and this is a true story.
2: What happened?
4: Sent out to me, and I'm going, how great is that? That's my second one for the year, and I really appreciate it. You don't have to walk far. You go up in the lift. And then 2 hours later, I get a message from the boss. Tony, can you give that one back and take the one on the outside of the ground, 2 kilometres from the edge of Yarra Park near Punt Road?
3: That's me.
4: I'm going, what's going on here? And I rang her up and said, oh, look, I no. You know,
3: I'm a senior. I'm a pensioner. I need the park.
4: Oh, a bloke, someone in this box has to get away quick.
2: Because he's had a big week.
4: Because he's had a big week and he's got a big head and he thinks it's a right to have a head. Shane McGuinness took my park. Because he has to get away quick. He can walk with 200 metres on the outside of the... Is that true, Shane?
3: It is true.
1: Have you seen how muddy it is?
3: Yes, because I walked through it.
1: I have nice shoes on.
3: I'll stop.
1: Yeah.
4: Big head.
3: Did you say it's too muddy so I need the park?
1: Oh, that wasn't, no, I've got something on tonight.
4: No.
1: And I finished it wasn't right that on the, 6.
4: Hey, someone told me it came across like, you know, I've been doing afternoon and it should be a right.
1: No, that's not true.
4: How's that? I had a car park taken off me after 26 years of pain.
1: Well, but you know what? I found out that both you and Maddie had the passes and I said, oh, well, Matt's got to go early as well so he can keep his tape stories.
4: And I'm here till 7.
1: Yeah.
4: Oh, you're not bad. That is the worst thing.
3: It must
4: ever
3: be nice to be offered underground car parks.
4: Once a year. Hey, 10 times. Once a year we get
2: it. My first time today. Yeah. Anyway, I want to know more about these small modular reactors.
1: Let's get into the golf.
4: Anybody ring up and tell us about the small
3: please don't
4: modular reactors.
1: Let's get into the Gold Coast Suns because they are becoming one of the stories of the year, and we want you to weigh in. 133693. After going down to the Adelaide Crows last night, the Suns have now lost 7 in a row. Finals are still, well, they're still within sight. Now, I want to take you back to 2023 when Damien Hardwick was appointed coach of the Gold Coast Suns. Here's what he had to say about the group's premiership aspirations.
5: I sort of went through the playing list and looked at that, at how exciting it is. You know, I think 80% of our first premiership side is sitting in this room right now. You know, there'll be a few bits added along the way, but the fact of the matter is this side and this club are very capable of saluting in the not too distant future.
1: Well, less than a year after playing finals for the first time, Damien Hardwick has changed his tune after 7 losses in a row.
6: This year's, you know, effectively gone. What we've got to do is forge our way forward about what we want ourselves to look like for next year, you know, from my point of view. So the challenge is firmly set there for the playing group, you know, who we want to be. You can sit there and, after tonight's performance, go into your shell, or you can sit there and fight for something. We've got to be better than what we are.
1: 80% of the premiership team was in that room in 2023, and now with 6 rounds remaining and still a chance to play in the wild card rounds, Damien Hardwick's putting a line through the season.
2: Yeah, I was surprised to hear that. Look, I know their form is poor. And I'll tell you one thing they won't do next year is play 2 games in a row in Darwin, because every year after Darwin, where they get the 2 wins normally, they come back and they are cooked. Now, they were very good against North for 3 quarters the very next week and then blew that game from 40 points up. But I was surprised, because normally at a footy club, when you're mathematically still, you know, there, you don't publicly say that, and I think it sends a bit of a message to your group. As a player, I don't think I'd really want to hear that when you're mathematically still a chance. And you have a look through their remaining games. I mean, they're games that are winnable, I think. I know they're in bad form and they've got to turn things around, but the Dogs aren't playing scintillating footy either. The Dogs are up and down a little bit. Then they play Carlton. Now, Carlton, you know, last night came down to earth a little bit. We'll find out more about them next week against Collingwood. But in those games, you'd have to say that the Suns could beat them. Then they've got Melbourne at home, where they do play better than away at People's First. Then the Giants in Canberra. Then Brisbane, that's a tough one. Then they finish the year with St Kilda. So they're only playing one top 4 team on the way home. I know that Melbourne are in the top 6. But is it a bit early to say you're not a chance to play finals?
3: I just think of the playing group and you know, you've heard your coach basically go into a press conference and say, our season's gone. We're not going anywhere. Let's just look at next year.
2: I found that a bit of a surprise.
3: What does that do for the players of the club, for the fans of the club? You know, I don't think that's the message you should be putting out there. I mean, we've looked at Essendon all year and how bad their season's been, and their players still come out with some degree of positivity and say, we're going to do everything we can. We're going to do everything, you know, we can to try and get a win for our long-suffering fans. So, he spit the dummy. He's just at the point, Damien Hardwick, where he has spit the dummy.
4: He's not happy. He's been angry for a month.
2: I think,
4: and you can see it in his
2: demeanor. He's been honest, sure, probably, that he thinks the group can't turn it around, maybe, but I'm surprised he said that publicly.
4: Well, yeah,
1: 133693, we want to hear from you. How would you feel if your coach was putting a line through the season, 6 rounds to go, and finals were still within calculation. Wonderful three.
2: They're one game outside wild card right now.
1: Yep.
2: One game.
4: He mightn't rate the wild card. He mightn't see that as real finals. No, I'm serious. He mightn't see, because they've been so bad and he's thinking they're a top four side. He said 2 years ago, or what is it now, 3 years ago, that they were going, they've had most of their premiership sides there. He might be just thinking that's that bad, that, you know, it's a shocking year that, yeah, he doesn't want to be, he can't see him going any further. So,
2: but are you surprised he said that publicly?
4: I am totally surprised, because every time, how is he going to go there now and say, well, you know, boys, we want you to win this time. We're going to get set up to win. And, you know, what happens if they turn around and win six in a row? Can they win the finals? You know, can they win a final? Can they win that grand
3: final? But you basically just said the rest of the year doesn't matter.
4: It's not good for a senior coach. But he has been angry. If you look at him for the last month, he's been an angry ant. And that, to me, he's lost the plot. And he needs someone as a mentor. I don't know if you've got someone in the box who might help that. He needs someone to pull his head in.
2: But you can turn things around. I mean, Carlton turned it around.
4: No, I'm with you.
2: Who's to say they don't get it? They scrap a win next week against the Dogs and you get a bit of confidence that they can beat Carlton the week after.
4: If I'm captain of that side, I'd be filthy.
1: Noah Anderson.
4: Yeah, that you're a chance of, you know, still mathematically, and that's all you hang your hat on for the whole season when you're in that situation. And he's saying we're playing that bad that there's no way. That's what he's saying.
3: Well, he's coming off that little altercation with the crowd as well, isn't he?
4: Yeah, but that was... Like.
2: That's wrong.
4: It is.
2: Not on Dimmer. The coaches shouldn't be put in that position.
4: It happened to me in 1998. I had to go through that sort of stuff, and it hasn't changed. You can have the security guards all you want right next to you and around you. It has to be changed, and they've got to find a way of just protecting the coach coming through that.
2: It's happened twice this year. Chris Scott as well, don't forget.
3: Let's have a listen to what Damien Hardwick said post-match.
7: It's not ideal, to be honest, walking through here. And I understand people are going to say stuff, and I've got to be better, but at the end of the day, it's those sort of people are the guys that live in their mum's basements and type on bloody social media forums and all that sort of stuff. But you know, we're not playing well. I've got to be better, like I said. But we've got to do something about it. It's a dangerous position to put us in, first and foremost. Security is okay, but we don't need people being peanuts about it. Get out of the basement, mate.
1: I'll back Damien Hardwick in on that.
4: Yeah,
1: I'll back him in 100%.
4: No,
1: because it is some buffoon who, like those trolls on social media who type from their mum's basement, that just want to have a go. And if Damien Hardwick actually did go over there to throttle him, he'd be the first to run away. So I totally agree.
3: But why isn't Adelaide Oval listening about this? Because
1: I don't know the design of Adelaide Oval.
3: I know it's hard. I know there's no way to get down there quickly. Well, there's another way.
2: You can go down another way, but you're still not avoiding fans.
4: No,
2: you're still in contact with fans.
4: I'll tell you, you come out of the box, you come down a set of stairs, there's a bar in just probably 15 metres away, and they might have just cordoned off a little bit, but someone can throw something at you from 10, 15 and still hit you in the head. You shouldn't have to. Most of them go down, no one's around you, you go through the race, no one can do anything to you. It is a disgrace that it's still like that.
2: Well, you look here at the MCG, they go down into the car park and come out near the interchange benches.
1: They come through the stand at Marvel. They do come through the stand at Marvel Stadium through the lower level.
2: You can get down there without fans.
4: Yeah, this is the Adelaide Oval, isn't it?
1: Yeah.
4: That happened at Football Park in the old days.
2: But at Marvel you can get down without going near fans.
1: But most of them at quarter time, because it is quicker to go
2: through the stand. But that's their choice. They don't have to go.
4: No, you can go down. You can get down to B3, B2.
1: But the fact that, I mean, is this a behaviour issue for Adelaide? And I mean, should the Adelaide Crows, I can't remember if the Chris Scott was against Port or Adelaide. I mean, you know.
4: But he said it was a verbal. Like, you know, come on, you're a coach.
3: You're saying you shouldn't have fought.
4: Unless
3: bite
4: it's
3: back.
4: A real personal thing, verbal is so, it's just ridiculous to get caught up in that. Like I said, he's angry. He's just letting it get to him. But anybody verbal, what can they say unless it's so personal you'd want to kill
2: someone?
4: That's
2: how things normally start.
4: Yeah, but you're a coach. You're a coach and you're coming down to...
2: But come on.
4: Did you ever hear anything out of the crowd when you played the game? Like, I'm amazed at people.
2: Heaps of times.
4: What they say, Richo, you're a... You know, whatever.
2: Well, walking up races a number of times.
4: When you played?
2: Yep.
4: Yeah, but...
1: And he reacted.
3: Yeah,
4: but you had wire over the race. They couldn't throw something.
2: Geelong, they could
3: if you've taken a mark or you're going to try for a goal, whatever it is right near the fence, the players, the crowd's saying something to you.
4: But you don't let it get...
3: But that's what I mean. So you're saying...
4: I'm saying he's lost control. And he should not be taking this.
2: But you're contradicting what you're saying there, Shuri.
4: No, I'm...
2: You said that you get throwing abuse at
4: us. You've got to be streamlined in your thinking about you just don't take that in unless it's so personal. Like, say if something, you had a death in the family or something and they brought that up, then you want to kill them yourself physically because that's wrong, you know. But to say you're an idiot, Hardwick, or something like that, which we've all got on
2: the
4: footy field.
2: Well, there's never going to be... I can't imagine a physical altercation starting. It's always going to start with verbal.
4: Well, I tell you what, when you used to, even in the members at times when you played games here and you come out of the members at the MCG, there was times when blokes like... I can tell you Danny Frawley was going to throttle a bloke in the members after a game against Essendon.
2: Yeah, but that would have started with verbal. That's what I mean. It always starts
4: with
2: verbal.
4: Well, it shouldn't, you know...
8: You've said he's lost the plot. Do you think Damien Hardwick...
4: I think he's been angry for a month.
8: Do you think Damien Hardwick thought... going into the Gold Coast, that it would be easier, that the list was set, and I just have to take the cream to the top. Do you think he thought it was going to be easier than what it actually has been
4: at
8: the Gold Coast?
4: Not easier, but he thought that they would be better, and him taking over and doing... You've got to have confidence in your own ability to get it done.
2: I think what happened is that first press conference, I think that's probably Dimmer's view of the list when he looked at it. I think after getting up there after 6 months or getting into the season, I think he realised that no, there were things to add.
8: But then he also got them to a semi-final last year.
3: Yeah, see, I think it's just because of the standard they were at last year.
8: And
3: what they got to last year. Yep.
8: Yeah.
3: And now he's dealing with not being anywhere near
4: it. Disaster, lived up to expectations.
2: The disaster for the Suns started at State of Origin this year when Matt Rowe broke his hand, and he just has been nowhere near the player. He's still struggling with his ball handling, and he was the Brownlow medalist. So that was the start of it for the Suns.
8: All right, we've got a $100 gift card to Harvey Norman to give away. Harvey Norman Super Deals on right now. You can have a $100 gift card to go shopping at Harvey Norman. Just to be part of the conversation, 133-693. We'd love to hear your thoughts when it comes to Damien Hardwick. Is he too soon to write off his own team? What's the reaction of the players? And should coaches be better protected when making their way down from the coach's box down to the ground? Because they're certainly not that protected at the Adelaide Oval. 133-693. Before we get to the break, afternoon to you, Pam.
9: Oh, good afternoon. How are you?
8: Good.
9: I'm not surprised by Damien Hardwick saying what he said to his players. He told us at Richmond he couldn't cook sausages 1,000 ways and left us and went to the Gold Coast.
3: True. Richo?
2: Oh, look, you can't be harsh on...
4: Gee, he had a fair,
2: he had a pretty
4: fair record.
2: Took them to, how many final series? 7 final series in, 8 or 9 years. I think he did pretty well for the Tigers.
8: Other side of the break. By the way, just before we get to the break, our friend and colleague Kel Toomey at AFL.com.au reporting that Jed Walter has knocked back rival offers and will stay at the Gold Coast Suns.
2: That's good news.
8: Finally, a bit of good news for Damien.
4: And just another thing, one of our great sponsors, Nick Theodosi, just texted me and said that he will drive me in a luxury car week in, week out instead of having to park anywhere.
2: Is that electric and powered from one of those small modular reactors?
4: Yep. Down at North Melbourne.
8: Everybody should own a prestige car at least once in a lifetime. 133-693. Your thoughts on Damien Hardwick and the Gold Coast Suns. Other side of the break, we'd love to hear from Hawthorn and Carlton fans. Carlton fans, do you worry after last night or do you give your team a mulligan and the umpiring? There were some controversial decisions last night. Do the umpires get a mulligan given the conditions? 133-693 for Maccas. 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
8: 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Jump on the phones, 133-693. We're about to talk Hawthorn and Carlton. We'd love to just hear from Carlton fans. Seven in a row came to a halt last night against the Hawks. How big is next Saturday night against Collingwood? We'll discuss that in a moment. Blues fans, 133-693. First though, Dennis, good afternoon.
21: Good afternoon, guys, and Laura. Like, I'd just like to say, I'm Damien Hardwick. I rang Caroline Wilson when he first got appointed. If you have a look at Richmond, in 2016, they finished 13th. In stepped Lepic, Carousella and McRae, and they won three flags in 4 years. They stepped out in 2021. Richmond finished 14th. So maybe Damien Hardwick is fairly overrated.
2: I'd have to disagree. Richmond had played in three final series in a row before they bowed out in 2016. So they played elimination finals in 13, 14 and 15 and couldn't win any of those. And then had a bad year, 16. Added to the list with Prestia and Caddy and Nankervis at the end of that year. Those assistant coaches helped, but Damien Hardwick was coaching pretty well before that.
8: Let's turn our attention to last night. Hawthorn and Carlton here at the MCG. It was the worst conditions I've seen for a game of football in years.
2: Sitting at home and there was a little bit of lightning up around. I thought it was going to, you know, get called off, but it didn't. But yeah, that was as heavy a downpour as I've seen for years.
4: You got short memories, you blokes. Very short memories.
2: When?
4: There's a place called AFL Park of winter.
2: AFL
8: Park hasn't been there since 1999.
4: I'm just telling you, it has happened before. You said it was the worst night you've ever, well, I'll tell you.
8: I've been calling since 2008.
4: There was a night at AFL Park where blokes, the wind and the rain was coming in into your eyes that much, that blokes will sort of
2: that
4: hold
2: was
4: out.
2: That was West Coast. That was Paul Pios.
8: They were doing that last night as well.
4: 30 years ago.
2: It still happened. We had a night at Footy Park in Adelaide where one of the light towers went out. There was lightning and thunder. We didn't go off. And we had to play the rest of the game with one light tower down.
0: There you go.
8: Might take some calls on odd nights that you've been at the footy again. Brave souls.
0: That was bad.
8: Last night coming to the footy, and many just stayed in their ponchos. Maybe you're at the at Waverley Park the night that the lights went off. Essendon and Geelong, I think it was.
2: We had another game at Waverley where it had rained for 2 days, and that was in a rain belt out there, Waverley.
8: Of course
2: and
8: it was.
2: We played Hawthorn. We won that game 4-3. The Saturday
3: for
2: afternoon.
3: A whole game.
2: And there was sheets of water on the ground. It was horrible.
4: And I'll tell you what it does prove, and it is the greatest myth of all time, that rain brings back everybody together. One grab players and smart readers of the play love wet weather.
2: Gary
4: because
2: Ablett,
4: the
2: Jr.
4: dumb players and the players who were two grabbers are worse than they've ever been.
3: What about last night then? Because there was a big gulf in the end between Hawthorn and
4: because
3: Carlton.
4: Because Hawthorn have got so much talent in that group. And they
2: so
4: have
2: what you're saying is because they had more talent, the rain actually showed
4: so,
2: that.
4: No, and Carlton didn't. I'm not too fussed about Carlton. I think in dry weather they played some really good footy. I know it was a shocker. They didn't adjust.
2: It was a big out early too.
4: Yeah, and I just reckon these blokes, Hawthorn are still up there.
8: A lot has been made of the umpiring last night. I'll make comment in a moment. I do just want to play this audio, though. This is last night early in the match when, again, that rain was sheeting down. Jack Ginnivan had the footy right on 50, looked to feign a handball. Adam Chera was on the mark. He was standing on the mark. Have a listen to umpire Matt Stevick.
15: Stand. Stay clear. Stand, Adam. Play. Stand.
8: All right, so umpire Matt Sterrick, you can hear him say play.
4: Twice.
8: In the vision, you can also see his arms go up about halfway to signal play on. He then awards a 50-metre penalty to Jack Ginnivan because Adam Chera has come off the mark when he was told to stand. Jack Ginnivan gets a 50-metre penalty, kicks the goal. Now, we've been told that as soon as you feign that handball, that is play on and should have been picked up last night.
4: No, that's not. You can feign a handball.
8: No, because we then saw it with Mitch McGovern. As soon as you feign that handball as if you are going to play on, that is meant to be the call to play on.
4: Never heard that in my life. It was more that you can feign the handball, but if you go off the line at any time sideways, that is play on. But let's get it right. The umpy got it really wrong. He's a senior umpire, probably hardly made any mistakes in his life in a lot, but they've got to come out and say that it was wrong.
2: But another reason why the stand rule just causes issues in our game. It's just giving the umpires too much to think about at any given time.
4: Yeah, yeah.
3: But in that situation where you've yelled play twice and then you deny that you've said play on. Like, why?
2: He just made a mistake.
3: That's confusing in those conditions. You can't hear anything.
4: It was like, it's exactly the same thing as say move it on. Like, yep. I know it doesn't sound like play on, of course, but when you've got crowd and you're in the heat of the game, why do you have to tell someone that you're going to have to get ready to kick it? All you've got to do is call play on. That's all you've got to call. You don't have to call move it on and
2: no,
4: warn
2: no, exactly.
4: You just got to just say play on. And look, he got it horribly wrong. Now the AFL just should come out and say, we got it wrong.
3: I don't know why. He would know, though. He's senior enough to know that he got it wrong.
2: He made a mistake.
3: Why wouldn't he rectify it in the moment, though? You can.
2: Maybe he didn't.
3: They don't.
4: Bit of self-preservation, of course.
8: And you're right, Shorey. So feigning the handball, and then if you step off, that's the clarification.
2: This is another reason why, at the end of the year, they must sit down and simplify this whole stand nonsense. No one likes it. It's harder for the umpires. Let's just admit we got it wrong.
4: But now, okay, we've been talking about this for a long time, and I know it's a bit boring in some way, but even our listeners, how do we rectify it? We've had people talk. Even we know other commentators hate it. You know, you can hear it all and confused. How can they get it back, Richo, to a point? And we need now the rectification of it, and we need to know.
2: Common sense. If you move a foot one way or a foot the other way, that's fine.
3: But last night, he could have applied common sense, the umpire, in that exchange.
4: And just called it back.
3: And he didn't.
4: But you go with what you believe, don't you?
2: As long as you're not going over the mark, if you move a foot either side, who cares? As long as you're not standing inboard.
4: But then you know what's going to happen with the foot. And I understand. I'm trying to get, we've talked about it, so how do we get this better? And like I said, there might be some of our listeners out there who want to get back on it, but.
2: It should be the player's decision if you want to stand the mark.
4: We should have a good think about it the next time we come back here next week and say, okay, this is what I thought of.
2: If you don't want to stand the mark, you shouldn't have to.
4: No, I agree.
2: If you want to let the player play on, let him play on. If you don't want to choose to stand the mark.
8: Can I just say, just on Matt Stevic last night, I mean, he is one of the most experienced umpires out there. He made a mistake, but the fact is that I've heard a lot of media commentary about it in the last 13 hours. Yeah. The number of mistakes made by players last night in that heaving rain. I made mistakes as a commentator last night because it was so hard to see. He made a mistake in those conditions.
4: But
8: I'm saying he made a mistake. Let's give him the mulligan on this.
2: On that one?
8: Yeah, on that decision last night. It was an error, but there was so much focus on
2: it. But it cost a goal. They
8: lost by 64 points.
2: Yeah, but that... It's easy. Yeah. That then gives it an out.
4: But I don't know what the conditions. You just said the conditions were like that last night.
8: The conditions were hard to officiate in as well. Sure,
4: yeah, but it's not hard to officiate a bloke standing the mark and he doesn't.
8: All I'm saying is that in the sheeting rain,
2: I think you're saying
4: did he have
2: overall.
4: Water in his eyes?
2: I think you're saying overall it was a hard night.
8: Let's not give him any leeway.
4: I have just said he has been a great umpire. Yeah. He's made a mistake.
8: And I'm just
4: come out and say he's made a mistake and let bygones be bygones.
3: But he would have known he's made a mistake. I feel like in that moment.
4: You reckon he should be able to pull it back like that?
3: Well, I just think in that moment it would have been obvious that he'd made a mistake, and you can't expect a player in those conditions to understand that you've said play, not play on.
4: We say that sitting up here, but an umpire who's in self-preservation mode in a lot of ways, that they don't want to do that in a game to say that they've made a mistake. They make 100 adjudication mistakes, but that was...
3: That's a bad one, though.
4: It was. I'm with you, Laura.
3: Bad one.
4: I don't know how many times they've brought it back other than looking at the arc and, seeing what happened. I don't know.
8: 133-693. Happy for you to weigh in. The question also becomes about Carlton, the fact that they'd won 7 in a row, but then when tested by a top 4 team, questions will start to be raised. It makes for a blockbuster next Saturday night against Collingwood. Here's Josh Fraser speaking after the game last night.
0: We've had to learn how to handle winning over the last 7 weeks, and I think it's really important we don't catastrophise a result, but we get back to work, and that's been our process over the past 7 games, and we certainly haven't been getting carried away with results. It's been very process orientated, and off the back of tonight, it will be the same.
2: That's good. That's exactly. I mean, I think at Carlton's recent history, there's probably been a bit of a case that they celebrate wins, and then when you have a loss, things are all doom and gloom. You've got to be pretty level, and yeah, that's great to hear from Josh.
8: I must say I was taken by comments from Adam Simpson yesterday on another radio station with regard to our own Sam McClure and comments he made on Friday night with regard to the Carlton coaching race. So I'll play this in order. This is Sam McClure on 3AW Football on Friday night.
5: If they beat Hawthorn tomorrow night and then they beat Collingwood next Saturday night, I think Josh Fraser would put himself in the box seat for that job. He would be conducting the interview without having to do it on paper, essentially. Yep. If he doesn't, I'd still have Corey Enright as the hot favourite for the Carlton job. Highly regarded, everyone you speak to at St Kilda loves him. Everyone you speak to as a former teammate thinks that he was always going to be a good coach.
8: Now, I don't need to stick up for Sam McClure here. He can do that himself, but Sam wouldn't go with something if he didn't.
3: That's opinion. I don't think that sounded like opinion to me. That didn't sound like.
8: Yeah, but Sam's a journalist that also goes with opinion with a fair bit of backing.
3: Oh, yeah. No, like I appreciate how good he is at his job, but
2: Adam Simpson is saying that so that the other candidates don't feel compromised.
8: Let's hear exactly what Adam Simpson said.
22: I'm really pleased about this process so far from a Carlton point of view. Nothing's got out. And I mean, something might get out at some stage. The more you talk to, the more that gets revealed. But none of that was true.
23: Sam has a very reputable reputation across breaking stories on a number of different sports, not just footy. So you're just saying he's got that badly wrong, Simmer, as simple as that.
22: Well, it's not badly. It's just made up.
8: No, I don't buy that. I think to say that... Sam or Tom Morris or Mitch Cleary, whoever it might be, it's just made up. I think that is incredibly unfair. And what else is Adam Simpson?
2: No journalists would just make something up. No.
4: Well, is Enright in the running?
8: 100%.
4: Is he going to have has he had an interview?
8: I don't know.
4: Is he going to have an interview?
8: I would expect so.
4: Well, he's in the running.
3: Sam
4: believes that, and he's heard whatever he's heard. But like you said, we don't have to stick up for Sam. He's big enough. But no, I don't
3: understand.
4: But
3: why.
4: You reckon it's just a statement?
8: But I think it's immature of Adam Simpson to come out and say, "Oh, that's just wrong." That's just wrong.
2: He said he made it up.
8: Yeah.
4: Is it reputable or reputable?
3: Reputable.
4: Thank you. I just wanted to throw that one up. That was.
2: But right. You can see
4: that's Tommy Morrow. Hey, he's got to go to school, go back to school on that one.
2: You can see why he wants to say that, Adam Simpson, though, yeah. Right? Because he doesn't want any other candidates to then think, "Well,
3: no, it's a done, yeah, it's a done deal." Yeah. I don't know. I don't think he needed that kind of reaction, Adam Simpson. I just listen to that and go, "Well, there would be a lot of people, whether they're close to it or not, that wouldn't be surprised that Corey Enright was a desirable option."
4: Yeah, no, I'm with you.
8: Nick Theodosi, Prestige Cars Open Line 133693. Would love to hear from Carlton fans, kind of where you sit at the moment when it comes to Josh Fraser and or Corey Enright and or other, and also how big is next week in terms of, I guess, looking ahead with...
2: Gee, it's big.
8: Josh Fraser.
2: Carlton, I Collingwood.
8: Mean, that is a huge game. There was the rider that, yes, they've won seven in a row, but they need to win against Hawthorn and or Collingwood. You put a line through Hawthorn, that game's done.
4: Mm.
8: They need to beat Collingwood to show that they can beat someone in
2: the
8: their
2: way. And the Pies want to win as well because they're 2 points outside the six as we sit. It can be six if Melbourne and Brisbane.
4: And Billy Frampton got a week for that tackle. Is that right?
3: Yep.
4: Billy Frampton got a week for that. They'll be going to appeal that one, let me tell you.
8: G'day, Matt.
1: Oh, morning, team. Want to back up Richo's story out of Waverley there a few years ago now. It's becoming a distant memory, but if I'm right, I reckon Richo took 13 marks in those conditions on that day. And
8: here we go.
1: We were howling in the stands or hiding in the stands trying to get out of the rain. It was a shocking day. But just on the Gold Coast, a quick one. There might be a silver lining for one bloke with their shocking run of form lately. There's young bloke Caleb Lewis, who was picked up by them mid-season last year, who's going beautifully in the VFL and was emergency yesterday. Hopefully gets a run next week. It'd be a great story for a young bloke who's battled his way through the ranks to get onto the Gold Coast list and hopefully in the senior side. There he goes.
8: Good on you, Matt. One to watch out for. Is that true, 13 marks? In those?
2: Oh, we'd have to get Damo to check, but But as Shorey said, in those conditions, the players with really good hands.
3: Oh,
4: It is a fallacy that, you know, it brings back everybody together. It's
2: 1996.
4: Great players played well in the wet.
8: It's 1996. It was round 17 against Hawthorn, 5 degrees.
2: Might have been 95 or 96.
4: Four goals to three.
8: You know exactly how many marks you took.
2: I think there was a few, but...
4: And what was the one thing about Waverley that was a positive?
2: It was big.
4: And if you wanted to run after the game, the showers had big roses that you stayed in there, had a
2: the
4: couple
2: shower
4: of
2: shower heads.
4: Matter of fact, you probably have a couple of cans while you're just sitting under the water, you know, after.
3: That's nice.
2: seriously.
8: Laura's got this visual.
4: Listen to Richo.
3: Don't make me go there.
4: They were
2: massive. About a metre wide. The shower heads.
4: Yeah. And you used
2: half of the water reserves.
8: I'll tell you what, it brings another definition to small nuclear reactor. Let's just say that.
4: And then you had to send the surge
2: small modular reactor.
4: SMRs, mate, if you're up with it. Thanks.
8: Take a break. Other side of it, we'll hear from Hawthorn's Will Day on the back of their win last night. For Maccas, you're listening to 3AW Football.
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0: Welcome back to the MCG. A very dark grey afternoon here at the Melbourne Cricket Ground ahead of Melbourne and the Tigers. Our match for broadcast from 3:15 this afternoon. Last night, gee, it was a wet and wintry night here at the MCG as Hawthorn defeated Carlton by 64 points. One of the stars from the Hawks last night. Kind enough to join us on 3AW Football in Will Day. Will, thanks for joining us on 3AW.
5: Yeah, thanks for having me.
0: Let's start with the weather last night. I said during the call, I can't remember rain like that here at the MCG in years. Are they the worst conditions you've ever played in?
5: Yeah, I reckon. It felt like back in junior days when you just copped the weather early in the morning. But, yeah, every step it was just feeling like you had all this sludge in your boots. But, yeah, we were able to embrace it and we actually really enjoyed it.
6: Hey, Will, Richo, well done on the win, mate. Back in form, the whole side last night. Some players adapt quicker to wet weather. There's no doubt about that. And I thought Jack Ginnivan was just outstanding. Kick your first three goals, but he looked to be thriving in those conditions.
5: Yeah, I think when you have a player who's so smart but also so clean as well, they probably tend to stand out a little bit more. And I think his craft and the way he goes about it in the forward line, definitely wasn't surprised at all that he was leading the charge.
7: Will, Laura Spurway here. Can we talk about that 50-metre penalty awarded to Jack Ginnivan? So confusing. And obviously, you know, your side was on the receiving end of it. But what was it like when you were out there and what are your thoughts now that you may have seen or heard more of what happened?
5: Yeah, I was on the bench and I saw Ginny went to give the hands and heard the play on call, so I was a bit confused as well. And we probably acknowledged that we got pretty lucky there and pretty stiff for Carlton on that one.
8: Tony Shaw here, mate. Can you just take us through the mindset when you have a night like last night? Just tell us the instructions from Sam about what you had to change. And we know, you know, a lot of times it looks like you still don't go direct to goal, both sides, that you're still trying to play a certain way. But what was the difference? What's the variation? Mainly for maybe young kids who are listening out there and just want to know what it was like because we don't see it very often.
5: Yeah, I think holistically we needed to just dial in on our pressure, which is something that we sort of get after every week. But in conditions like that, it needs to dial up a notch. But then also we all week we're talking about getting back to an attacking brand of footy. And I don't think attacking just means flair and switching and moving quickly. So we were really big on what attacking looks like based on the conditions. And early, that was just territory, get it forward, get numbers to contest. But then later in the game, as it dried up a little bit, we were able to get a bit more flair and back to our brand of footy. So I think that was a big focus for us. Let's be attacking based on the conditions.
6: Hey, Will, Matthew Richardson, I think you've played six games now for the year, and we all know you've had some difficulties with injury over the last few years. How are you feeling? How's your body going and just tell us about how you've had to adapt.

0: maybe your mindset? I think you've come to the realisation that you may be a player that doesn't play quite as many minutes.
1: Yeah, it's I'm feeling really confident at the moment, probably the most confidence I've had in my body in a few years, and it's just been off the back of a lot of deliberate work with our high-performance team. So I'm in a really good spot at the moment, and yeah, I think someone who probably has a lot of pride and wants to be out there all the time and crashing in as much as I can to help the team, I think coming back now, yeah, as you said, the realisation that I probably don't need to do that, and if I'm healthy, that's all that matters for the team. So yeah, the managed minutes has been a good progression each week, getting used to that, and yeah, now I'll just look to just keep working with the medical team. And at the start of the year, it was really just the goal of being fit for finals, and yeah, that's still the goal.
2: Well, I reckon it's pretty important to get have a dominant ruckman in those conditions. My old coach Lee Matthews always said that the momentum, get going towards goal, and it's hard to turn around for the opposition because of those conditions. But Lloyd Meek, he was just so dominant. Matter of fact, his centre bounce, tap-out work, wasn't like smashing it forward, but just the cleanness from it a couple of times. You got a few goals out of that.
1: Yeah, Meek, he was huge for us. I think he had 10 tackles and 10 clearances himself. So he was back to his best. And when he's a beast, and just his follow-up work as well, he was really good. And coming up against the first gamer can sometimes have a bit of a mental battle there as well, thinking that he needed to go above and beyond. But I thought he just did his job really well for us.
3: Hey, Will, we know that you played baseball before your AFL career. Do you keep up to date with the Major League Baseball? Do you look at what Bazana's doing and think, look at all that coin?
1: Yeah, I do keep up a little bit here and there. I've versed Bazana in a few state championships, so follow along with him. But I played a bit of baseball with Curtis Mead, who's at the Washington Nationals at the moment, and he's going pretty well. He's hitting a home run every sort of second game at the moment. So, yeah, it's pretty cool keeping up with them.
3: Who wants that when you can be saturated at the MCG,
1: yeah,
3: right?
1: Yeah, exactly.
4: Who wants to be Shohei Ohtani? Will, when you can, as you say, be out there in the pouring rain. Mate, congratulations on the win last night. Just one before you go. Did you have a good seat for Big Mab's grab in the goal square, the specky and the tumble turn after he took the mark?
1: Yeah, I was sort of at the top of the 50. I was next to Graver as he was having his shot, and I was getting ready to get around him if it went through for a goal. But then, yeah, sat back and watched Marv's, and, yeah, it was pretty special. I think my hands went straight on my head, and mouth was pretty wide open. So, yeah, I think that'll be a good contender for the mark of the year.
4: I think even he was surprised he got so far off the ground. Hey, Will, again, thanks so much for your time on 3AW. Congratulations on the win, and all the very best for the rest of the year.
1: Thanks, everyone. Thanks for having me.
4: Will Day joining us on 3AW Footy, and what a difference he makes to that Hawthorn team. We will take a break. We're approaching 1 o'clock. That means it's almost Sunday roast and Sunday sweet time. You can jump on the lines now. 133-693. Laura is going to judge the winner today for the 6 bottles of beautiful wood-fired Heathcote Shiraz from our friends at De Bordeley. The Sunday roast not far away for Maccas. 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
4: The quarterfinals of the FIFA World Cup. It is Argentina taking on Switzerland at the moment. That match locked at 1-1, nearing the end of injury time in the second half. Switzerland down to 10 men. So 1-1, it does appear as though we will be going to extra time in the quarterfinal between Argentina and Switzerland. We are approaching 1 o'clock. On this Sunday afternoon, the first match up this Sunday, the Western Bulldogs taking on the West Coast Eagles at Marvel Stadium. We'll keep you updated on that. But out of 1 o'clock, it is the time for the Sunday Roast. 133-693. You can jump on the lines now. Plenty of room for you for your Sunday Roast. 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Maybe you've got a more positive slant and want to give a Sunday sweet. 133-693. 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Adam Kingsley not too far away as well from the Giants. Plenty still to get through. It's a Sunday afternoon on 3AW Football.
5: 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News.
9: Good afternoon, I'm Jamelle Wells. The federal government expects confronting evidence when Australia's top universities are questioned about anti-Semitism. Vice-chancellors from Sydney, Melbourne, Monash, ANU and the University of New South Wales will give evidence at the Royal Commission tomorrow. The peak body for Jewish students will also deliver a submission. Education Minister Jason Clare has told Sky it's important that the truth is exposed.
10: In particular from Jewish students, about the abuse that they suffered, the intimidation and the harassment that they experienced at universities, and that's just not on.
9: A Queensland man has been charged after police found the body of a missing woman. Hugh Phillips reports.
11: 30-year-old Yana Armstrong vanished from her Toowoomba home on Tuesday, leaving behind her unlocked car and her four-month-old son. Her family had described her disappearance as completely out of character. Police uncovered human remains in dense bushland west of Brisbane overnight, which are believed to belong to the missing mother. Following the discovery, detectives raided a home in Harristown and arrested a 48-year-old man. He's been charged with murder and remains in custody to face court tomorrow. Police are appealing for information to help piece together Armstrong's final moments. Hugh Phillips reporting.
9: Several crime scenes are in place after a double stabbing at Austral in Sydney southwest overnight. Two men in their 20s have been taken to hospital. They're in a stable condition. Australia's passengers forced to spend the night on the floor of Japan's Narita Airport are hoping for better news today. Brian Wilson reports.
12: The passengers travelled to Narita Airport north of Tokyo, but after 5 hours of rolling delays caused by a mechanical issue with the aircraft, they were finally told that their flight back to Australia was cancelled. With festivals in full swing, local hotels were all full. Passenger Angelica, who had travelled to the airport from Osaka, said they were left to fend for themselves.
13: They couldn't find any accommodation for us. In the end, they gave us sleeping bags and said find anywhere in the terminal.
12: It's understood the flight is now scheduled to leave Japan tonight our time, arriving into Melbourne early tomorrow morning. Brian Wilson reporting.
9: Australian divorce rates have fallen to their lowest level in half a century. There were 2.1 divorces per 1,000 Australians in 2024. That's the lowest rate since 1976. The data doesn't include couples separated due to cost of living and housing pressures. In finance, one Australian dollar buying around 69 US cents.
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9: At the FIFA World Cup, Argentina and Switzerland are 1-1 in their quarter final. The Rabbitohs face off against the Knights in round 19 of the NRL next hour before Manly does battle with the Cowboys. In the later game, the Storm takes on the Titans. Round 18 of the AFL wraps up this afternoon with the Bulldogs up against West Coast. Melbourne takes on Richmond while Brisbane are at home to the Essendon Bombers. In the NRLW, the Canberra Raiders have dominated in their first half of their game with the Warriors. The Raiders remain in front 24-6. And world number one Jannik Sinner will take on German Alexander Zverev in the Wimbledon final early tomorrow. Meantime, Linda Noskova has been crowned this year's Wimbledon Women Singles Champion. That's the latest news and sport.
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9: Cloudy with a high chance of showers and a top of 14 degrees. Tomorrow, showers increasing with a top of 16. Tuesday, showers and a top of 16 degrees. Mostly sunny on Wednesday with a top of 15 degrees. Thursday, partly cloudy with a top temperature of 15. Partly cloudy on Friday with a top of 13 degrees. On the bays, northwesterly winds up to 25 knots, seas 1 to 1.5 metres.
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4: 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It is time though for the Sunday roast. Your roast, your sweet. Still room for you for the six bottles of DeBordley Woodfired Heathcote Shiraz. 133-693. 133-693. Jump on the lines now for your chance to win the six bottles. I'm going to kick it off this afternoon because I was fortunate enough to be filling in for Jackie during the week on Drive, and it's great because I get to have some of my colleagues come on. You know, Lloydie comes on a Monday, Sam Doherty comes on a Thursday, and I was really excited because my good friend Matthew Richardson comes in on a Thursday, walk into the studio, see the producers. Hey guys, what's Richo want to talk about today? Oh no, he's taking the day off. He's taking the day off. So I text him. I texted Matthew. I said, Richo, where are you? I'm cooked, mate. I'll see you on Sunday.
0: No, that's true. I said that to you. You're now sharing personal texts, are you? It's the school holidays, Shane.
2: Yeah, Mr. Puddinhead.
0: School holidays.
2: I've
0: got X amount of appearances I need to do, and they will be done by the end of the
3: year. They will be done with Jackie Feld.
4: I thought we were mates, and you know, you're happy to do. Wouldn't miss a Jackie Wednesday.
0: Well, I got the phones ringing for you last
4: Wednesday.
0: You did.
4: I don't disagree, and I was looking forward to.
0: When are you doing it again? Next school holidays?
4: I'll come and do one with you then. Oh,
0: all
4: good
0: right?
4: on you. Thanks a lot. and can I just give a sweet, and this is on a bit of a heavier note, and we will cover it today when the two sides come together, but the way in which the whole footy community has come together for Nathan Fitzgerald, that was just tragic last weekend. I mean, it has been a real wake-up call for local footy as well when it comes to protecting cricket pitches. It's just so sad that it had to come to the fore in that manner. But the way that I think it's the Northern Footy League, correct me if I'm wrong, Northern Footy League. The way that whole footy league has come together around him, the way the AFL has embraced it, we can be critical of AFL, we do it on this show, but the way that they have come together and both Melbourne and Richmond will today, I think he's absolutely lovely.
0: Yeah, well said, Shane. And he was actually a mad Richmond supporter, Nathan Fitzgerald. And we're going to have a minute's silence here for him today before the game. So just an absolute tragedy. So
4: yeah, no, and we'll certainly
0: hearts go
4: that
0: out to his family and everyone out at that footy club.
2: All right, roast. I'm going to roast the taunting rule. I'm serious. You can jump a punch someone when they're down on the ground. You can push a bloke's head into the ground to help yourself get up off, you know, when you're on your knees on the ground and pull up and nothing happens. But then you can touch someone on the head. I can't wait for the day when we get the old moose ears where someone puts their thumbs in their ears and go, na, na, na, na, na, na, and the umpy turns it around and gives them back to the opposition. Two taps on the head. Now, come on, where are we going with this? And taunting, you know, verbalise, you can do taunting. Are they going to, you know, get to that stage? It is so embarrassing. I don't know why we have got to this position. I don't get it. When Swanee took over, I thought, yeah, he's going to be our man. He's a real football man. How he can allow this to have someone tap someone on the head as go, oh, bad luck, mate, or, haha, you idiot, and then reverse the free kick. It is embarrassing for a game.
0: I'm going to double down with my roast on that because it is insanity, that rule. I didn't know that we had a big problem with taunting in the game.
3: There's different levels of it though. Like rubbing someone on the head is different to racially taunting someone, for example.
0: The other night though.
2: There were two pats on it.
3: That's what I mean. Like that's.
0: So the example I'm going to give here now was from the other night because you were watching the same game I was. So Dane, there was a free kick given away or an incident occurred and Shea Bolton came in and was tapping Rampy on the bum and sort of
2: was tapping him on the butt,
0: to me, and then Rampy turned around and just touched his opponent's head. So you can touch an opponent's head and that's taunting, but you can tap them on the bum and taunt them that way.
2: And verbalise them.
0: And it's just stupid. So what's taunting and what isn't?
1: So that this really came about after Patrick Voss taunted Harrison Petty.
0: But don't overreact to one thing.
1: Earlier in the year, and, you know, it was kind of doing the crybaby eyes that we saw from... No, but that, and that
2: yeah,
1: came
2: I know,
1: from
2: I know. You're right. Yeah,
1: and
2: yeah.
1: family reasons. Yeah. I think there was an illness previously. So that it is finding where that line is.
0: Exactly. With, so what's taunting and what yeah. isn't? So you can pat him on the bun and farm.
3: That's not as visible, I reckon. That's not as obvious. It's because you rub someone on the head, you can see it.
0: Ah, fair dinkum.
3: No, I'm serious, though. Like, no. There'd be a lot of that that would go on that isn't picked up.
2: All right, all right. Now we know that they've reacted to it. Can we... This is why this transparency that we think the AFL... And I thought it would change. As soon as Swanee got in that job, I thought that's going to change because he's a football person. He's a hard nut. He knows what it's about. Come out now and say, okay, we've overreacted. I know they probably won't, but it is so embarrassing to think you can do that. But you can push a bloke's head into the ground, getting off the ground, and they say, oh, don't do that, you know. But,
1: you know what? I'll have yep. Jamie note this down. We will ask Swanee, and we've put in a few requests.
2: We've got to get Swanee on.
1: I know he's busy, but there was that pledge that, you know, we expected him to be more open. We'll put in for yep. Greg Swan to come on in the next few weeks just to explain different issues. It's not about accusing the AFL. It's about getting clarity, not only for us as commentators, but most importantly for the fans.
0: Well, I don't
1: well.
0: Mind a bit of interaction between players. This is a hot
3: But the
0: game.
3: Taunting, that would be a direct relation to... Not wanting to see it at junior level, I assume. That's why I'm just guessing. Yeah. That's why they're being
1: right.
3: so.
1: Yep.
3: It's like the behaviour you model on the field is not what we want to see at junior level. So we're going
2: well,
3: to say.
2: Well, I
3: it's
2: don't
3: not
2: want
3: acceptable.
2: Junior level kids to sling tackle, and I agree totally that we've got to watch that. But you know, for a kid to run up and tap a kid on the head, and you're going to say he's going to have an impact on him for the rest of his life.
0: But again,
2: that's with the overreaction.
0: But again, you can't. Be robots. I want to see some emotions out
2: I'm
0: on the ground.
2: You. I'm with
0: if
2: you.
0: A player taps a player.
2: And to think that you're going to turn the ball over in a... What
0: well, they got
2: if,
0: a goal out of it.
2: What happens in
0: the
2: final? And we know the rule, but everybody knows the rule, but it is so dumb in a final that you lost it because someone tapped someone on the head. And then if they change it around, say, Richo, that bum thing that you were talking about, you tapped the player. And I know what you're saying.
0: That was even...
2: Shay's tapping him on the bum. Hey, that was shocking, you know, or something like that.
0: I thought that was probably worse than the little tap ramp he gave his opponent.
2: Imagine getting a free kick in the final for it.
1: I think it also depends how the player reacts to it as well.
0: But they were laughing
1: Chad
0: the other
1: Warner
0: night.
1: Warner was laughing.
0: Yep. They were laughing at each other.
1: I agree with you.
0: So
2: anyway, all right, that's me roast.
0: So that was my roast as well. We double roasted that one. We've burnt the meat. I want to give a sweet to Jack Ginnivan. He was outstanding last night. The first three goals. You know, this guy, he went through a little bit, didn't he, when he was at Collingwood and the free kick stuff and people were getting into him. And then he had, you know, another suspension where he got caught doing something he shouldn't have been doing in a pub.
2: He's a good player, mate.
0: He's been through a lot, but he's matured so much. He's a great footballer. He's got high footy IQ. He speaks really well now in the media. And he is such a weapon for Collingwood, so I want to give him a big sweet and another sweet for what's going to happen. So I saw Stephen King out on the ground having a kick with his kids, and I believe all of the Melbourne players today are bringing their kids out onto the ground for a little kick to kick before the game, and there's a little toddler out there now.
2: Oh, I'm about cute. Two. Don't
0: I can't make out the player, but Mum's there taking a photo, and Dad's going to play on the G, so I love that. That is fantastic to see that on the MCG. Those kids won't forget that, having an opportunity, so sweet for that today as well.
3: Yeah, that's great. Well, I'm gonna lower the tone. I'm sorry, everybody. Thank you for all your worthy roasts. Monday. Shane McInnes on Drive. So
1: here we go.
3: We have both been filling in all week. Well done on your job.
0: We wouldn't have known.
2: No, we wouldn't know that. We'll be done to be mentioned five times.
3: Head
2: today.
3: Couldn't fit through the door.
0: Yeah. Boarding house puddings.
3: So
2: like that,
3: one of the biggest stories at the start of the week was that Anthony Albanese had gone on this podcast and said that he would shag Kylie Minogue.
0: Did he say that?
2: Yeah.
3: Well, he was asked. He was asked about it. He didn't come out of his mouth without being asked, but he was asked. Anyway, so
1: I hope you
3: that generated
1: taken something out of context.
3: That
1: here.
3: Generated a bit of conversation on both my program and your program. I was driving home and Shane had said the word shagging more times than I could count and then said this.
1: I wouldn't be talking about my sex life on the air, and I don't think my wife would be happy if I did.
3: Did anyone ask you to talk about it? Would anyone like it?
6: No, thanks.
2: It'll be a short segment.
3: I then proceeded to get text messages from people saying, I almost crashed. Did he really just say that? And is there a law against this?
1: Just opening up to a new audience.
7: Oh, I love it.
1: I think someone challenged me that as to why there was an issue with it, and I said it was inappropriate.
2: Yeah, it was.
1: And that's why.
3: But they didn't ask you whether you would do it.
1: No, no, but I was just qualifying that I wouldn't talk about it.
2: How do you reckon Elbow's media advisors are going this week?
1: Probably better than mine.
2: Mate, to allow him to do that sort of thing.
6: Was the podcast a bit
2: risque?
6: No, I haven't seen it.
2: Oh, you've got to watch it, Richard.
3: With a comedian.
2: It was one of the most embarrassing things that I've seen.
3: I didn't take that quote out of context, though.
1: No, you didn't. I just heard it. It was actually verbatim.
3: What did Sally say about it? Did she hear that bit?
1: She'd have to actually listen to me on the radio.
6: Better things to do.
2: Richard, you have to watch it. I was embarrassed.
6: So he was ill-advised to.
2: My body went red when I heard it live. I got the chills going, thing. You couldn't have put yourself in that position, or someone put you in that position. And I don't care who, Prime Minister put himself in.
6: Trying to hit a new audience.
2: Yes.
3: He was trying
2: to be cool.
3: Anyway.
1: He tried to do a double entendre with the Japanese Prime Minister talking about melons.
2: This is
1: the Prime Minister.
3: Don't deflect from yourself.
6: Got a bit blue.
1: At least I didn't talk about melons.
2: All right, there we go.
1: Let's get to the other roast. 133-693. Always nice when we take things just as out of context. But no, I did say it. You've given my wife another opportunity to hear it today. So thank you very much.
2: Short story.
1: Six bottles of DeBordley Woodfired Heathcote Shiraz up for grabs. Your roasts and sweets. Let's get into them. Hi, Blair.
8: Hey, guys. My sweet is Marby Ochoa's spectacular mark and that is the reason why it's those marks, goals, that is the reason why we go to the football. And I think we should add to Mark Williamson's immortal commentary, Jezalenko, you beauty, to, oh, Joe, you beauty.
1: Good on you, Blair.
3: It was a ripper.
1: It was a great mark for how high he got off the ground, because he's a big boy.
6: He's done such a good job at Hawthorn, Marby Ochoa. He's such a valuable player now. His third club.
1: G'day, Pete.
23: G'day, people. My roast is to all the footy experts like Matthew Lloyd and Kane Corns and Matthew Richardson. They're saying Collingwood are too slow, too old. No draft picks, a dysfunctional forward line. Look, mate, when are you going to learn that we are the cockroach of the AFL? You can't kill us. No one can.
2: I like that.
6: Hard to argue with you. Who was that? Sorry,
3: Pete.
6: Hard to argue with you, Pete.
3: Love that.
6: You got the runs on the board and you're winning games.
2: The cockroach of the AFL.
6: You've won four in a row now and you're flying the pies. They've introduced some kids, though. Some young guys in there in recent weeks, so... Craig McRae, that team is so well coached. So Pete's got a very good point. We've got to cop that on the chin, us media folk.
2: That's another thing too, you know, another fallacy about cockroaches. That, you know, people think cockroaches are dirty and things like that.
3: They're very clean, aren't they?
2: Exactly.
3: Hygienic.
2: Yes, hygienic. Mm. There you go.
6: So don't kill them.
2: Well, no, they do look ugly and, you know, but, you know.
6: Gee, you've had a big week on AI.
1: He has. Oh, look at him. It's not Mr. Encyclopedia Britannica
2: SMRs,
1: over here.
2: SMRs, mate. You know, SMRs, we'll get them back in.
1: 133-693. Still plenty of room for you for the Sunday roast. The six bottles of DeBordley Woodfired Heathcote Shiraz up for grabs. A Sunday roast or a Sunday sweet. Jump on the lines now. 133-693. As we go to the break, we go around the grounds. First, Argentina taking on Switzerland in the World Cup quarterfinals. Extra time still remains at 1-1 while in the match between the Western Bulldogs and the West Coast Eagles. Golder Jake Waterman has the Eagles leading 2-1-13 to the Western Bulldogs 1-6 at Marvel Stadium. Your Sunday roast to continue on the other side of the break. For Maccas, this is 3AW Sunday Footy.
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1: 133-693. We're midway through the Sunday roast. The Sunday sweet. Still room for you. 133-693 for the 6 bottles of Deboardly Woodfired Heathcote Shiraz. Hi, Jeff.
30: Yeah, good day, team. Enjoy the show. I've got a sweet and a roast. The sweet's for Shorey for having the courage to say, talk about something that's politically incorrect about the small modular reactors. So credit to Shorey on doing that at this time.
0: Thank you.
30: My roast is for the AFL, particularly the current CEO and the former one, for coming out this week and saying that they've got policies on concussion, but they're happy to listen to the experts always. Well, they have ignored them over the last 10 years, particularly the last 5, when they've had experts advising them about the recovery period needed after concussion for their players. And they persisted with the 12 days. So I guess, and I probably throw into that roast the media for probably just being a little bit complicit and not calling it out and ignoring the experts, and also the AFLPA, who I guess should have the players' interest at heart. They generally do, but I guess there's been a lot of silence on this one, and experts have been ignored.
0: Yeah, I get your point there about the 28 day shift, but I think you'll find a lot of clubs and the doctors now, they aren't coming back in the 12 days.
3: No, they're not.
0: Yeah, Jack Ross just missed 3 for Richmond. Like, the doctors are pretty good now at not letting them come back in the 12 days. I know it's not in writing that it's 28 days, but most a lot of the players are missing more than 12 days.
1: I think it's unfair to say that the media is complicit there as well, because there have been a lot of articles. It was raised on AW a few times this week around concussion, neuroscientists coming on programs. I know Jay Clark's written a lot about concussion as well, the seriousness of it. So I don't think the media is complicit in terms of avoiding the topic. There is certainly challenging of the AFL. It is about doctors and the best recommendations. So I don't agree with that.
2: There's a variance in research too that suggests that the type of and then the numbers of days out. So they haven't really, there is research that says yes, 21 days, 28 days, 12 days, and they haven't had the balance of that. So I don't know if you can blame. I still think the AFL is doing the best thing possible to make sure. Why would you go down the track of putting yourself in a position where like they're going to do with WorkSafe now, to say WorkSafe's going to say you've done the wrong thing? Why would you go down that track legally?
1: You know what, Jeff? We'll get Dr. Alan Pearce on 3AW Football. He's been on other programs on AW, but we'll get him on 3AW Football because I'd love you two in particular to throw some questions at him and answer them very well. A neuroscientist might be able to answer a few more questions around it.
3: I wouldn't be surprised if they change the 12 days at some point. I really wouldn't, if they extend it beyond that.
0: Oh, I think they're very strict, though, at Clubland now, the medical staff on the guys. Even if it's your 12 days, you're not coming back until you're hunky-dory and you're passing every single test. If there's any tiny slight symptom, you aren't playing.
3: But Ross
0: just missed a month at Richmond.
3: It's a minimum of 12 days, but that is not the minimum for someone with a history of concussions.
0: No,
3: that's just not the way it works.
1: 133-693, keep your roasts and sweets coming. Hi, Bob.
4: Hi, a sweet please.
1: Go for it.
4: To the commentator at the end of the England-Norway game this morning, England ahead.
1: Oh, no, Bob, hold the line. We'll try and fix your line because you were about to tell us what the commentator said and we missed the punchline.
0: So committee-like, I think.
1: We'll put you back and we'll get you back on in just a second, get the phone line right. Hi, Craig.
5: Good afternoon, ladies and gentlemen. I've got a roast for the AFL coaches. Like, for the blokes are supposed to be smart about, moving the players, setting up the games, all their strategies and so forth. And they're complaining about verbal comments when they walk down the race at half time or whatever. Put a pair of earmuffs on. Put some cans on. You negate it from any physical contact by the security people. Put the cans on, walk out in the ground, and then take them off. It's simple.
2: I probably agree with you. Could do that, Craig. But I think what it is that just the closeness to the crowd, like it's within touching range. And I don't care. They can lean across a security guard and touch a coach straight away. You want to try and avoid that as well. I'm with you, though. You know, how many times you've been called, you could hear. If you heard it from the crowd, I just think you're not concentrating on what you're doing, especially as a player.
3: So if you've got tunnel vision, you wouldn't even notice.
2: You might. But like I said, if it was real personal, that's the thing you've got to avoid. But mostly, what would he say? I don't know. I'd love to know what he did here. That would have been interesting.
1: Craig, thank you. Hi, Bob.
4: Hi.
1: Go again.
4: I've got a suite for the commentator at the end of the England-Norway game this morning. That's it. England are heading to Atlanta with Georgia on their mind.
3: Yes, I did hear that.
0: Very good.
3: It was good. Yep.
2: Yeah, nice. That game just put me off soccer for the rest of my life. I'd watch the Aussies all the time. I might watch the final, but let me tell you, Shane, the acting in that game, of blokes going down, looked like I don't think these blokes will ever play again in their life, and 10 seconds later, they're up running. I've never seen more magic towels, magic sprays, magic thing.
0: They've got to be careful now, though, with the VAR.
2: Well, we just saw one in the other game, didn't we, where the bloke never touched him and he...
0: Did he get a card? They went and had a look at VAR, though.
2: Oh, thank God. Yeah. I know it's their culture, but it's a horrible culture.
0: If there's a little touch and they go down, they'd have probably done. But that guy didn't touch him.
2: Did not touch him.
0: And he got a yellow card, yeah.
1: How about the touching of the referees too? Be red cards going left, right, and centre in a game.
0: The refs get right back in their face, though, don't they?
1: Absolutely. Yeah.
0: Isn't it funny? There's totally different cultures in different sports. What's acceptable?
3: I wouldn't want to be touched as a ref. I'd be like, no.
2: Would the ref who's in charge speak both languages of the sides who are involved?
7: No.
0: Geez, you'd want to have a lot of languages up your sleeve.
7: No, I don't think that's mandatory.
1: You can be
2: you could call the ref anything and he wouldn't
0: understand. That's the universal language, Shorey, because when they come out from VAR, they do it in English, clearly.
1: 133-693.
0: What language do you speak, Shorey? It's not English.
2: Swahili?
3: Barely English.
2: You've used the old Robert Dippy in America thing. He speaks four languages and English isn't one of them.
1: Laura, who gets the 6 points?
2: Don't ring up, Dipper.
1: The borderly would fight, he'd get your ass.
3: I'm going with Pete. Describing Collingwood as the cockroach of the AFL. Yeah. I like it.
0: He's up and about, Pete.
1: Good on you, Pete.
0: Carlton
1: congratulations.
0: Might smack him next week, though.
3: Maybe.
1: We know who Richo's going for. De Bortoli, Woodfire, Heath Couture has 6 bottles of that magnificent drop coming your way. On the other side of the break, we want to talk the Cats. Are we putting a line through Geelong for the premiership race? Also, the coach of the Giants, Adam Kingsley, to join us next with thanks to Macca's. Don't Macca's walk, Macca's run to the new quarter pound of barbecue bacon.
0: Argentina just scored, Shane. 2-1. 111 minutes in.
1: So Argentina lead 2-1 in extra time. That should be enough to put them through to a semi-final against England. 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
1: Welcome back to the MCG, and you might be able to hear the laughter in the background. Argentina leads Switzerland 2-1 in the second half of extra time, but we've just seen an Argentinian player go down, and the delay...
0: There's a sniper in the stands there.
3: There's no one around the player.
0: There's a sniper up in the top stand in Kansas City.
1: He just fell down.
3: With no one around him.
0: He did get a bit of contact, but he's put more mayo on that than you'll ever see. I love it.
1: So Argentina leading 2-1. Should they go on to win, they will meet England in the semi-finals of the World Cup. Well, let's turn our attention to yesterday's match between the Giants and the Cats. Greater Western Sydney, 12-14, 86, defeating Geelong, 11-7, 73. Geelong had their injury concerns, but what a fight back it was from the Giants. Joining us on the line now is the coach of Greater Western Sydney, Adam Kingsley. Adam, welcome to 3AW Football.
10: Thank you for having me.
1: Incredible finish yesterday, it's got to be said. 9 of the last 10 goals. We know the Cats had their injury issues, but gee, you couldn't have been more delighted with that fight back.
10: No, that's right. I was really, really pleased with how we played, given the, you know, the first half certainly didn't go our way and we weren't playing our best footy. So to be able to turn it back around and keep fighting was, really pleasing, yeah.
0: Hey, King, it's an unbelievable comeback. And as you say, you got to turn it around mid-game. What were some of the catalysts for that turning around in your mind?
10: Well, just the messaging around playing our way and trying to get the game back on our terms. And you know, we weren't able to do that well enough through contests, but we started to win the more contests, particularly ahead of the ball, which certainly helped us, you know, keep change going and our stoppage game improved. Again, to send the ball our way, which was really good. I mean, you keep flipping the magnets a little bit to try and manipulate that, but that's kind of, you know, the contest game was kind of the game in its entirety, really.
2: Hey, Adam, Tony Shaw, I agree totally with that. My question was going to be about how in the second half, in the first half, I thought the good midfielders were getting a lot of territory forward of centre. But then, because you had or owned the territory, your defensive work of stopping them having an impact, even though they had a lot of ball, it was pressured ball and it was just sort of holding on ball as such, you know, deep in their defence?
10: Yeah, well, we were able to generate a bit more territory, you know, in the first half. We'd kick the ball, they'd win contest and sort of pin us in. So, I mean, that comes a little bit with clearance. It comes a little bit with a, you know, better attacking method. It comes on the back of really strong defence and I thought our defence, particularly in the second half, as you said, was really good, which enabled us to then pressure that contest or win it. So, it's always a combination of things, you know, that there's always multiple facets that sort of feed off one another. But I thought our ability in the second half to drive the ball forward and compete really was, the difference in both halves for us.
2: I thought the contest, when you talk about it, you know, Briggsy's game, he's had his struggles this year. You can probably talk about that as in, you know, I didn't know whether the new rule was going to suit him, but last night, it's just the dominance of control by hand and probably told in the end, I reckon, against the Geelong midfield, just a brilliant game.
10: Yeah, it was. It's probably one of the best games he's played for the club in his four years since he's been in the team as our number one ruck. So, yeah, I was really pleased with him. And, you know, you talk about contests, you talk about stoppage going our way, 7-0 centre bounce last quarter. Mm. You know, Kieran played an enormous role in that. And whether he was winning clearance a little bit himself in the first half, but I thought he gave his mids great service in the second half and kept driving the ball forward, which, you know, as we know, is incredibly important. So, we've got to build on that consistency, not only at the stoppage, but individually with Kieran and his ground level players. Let's be that team a little bit more often is our messaging.
0: King, I just want a couple of other individuals. I just love what Callum Brown brings for your side. He'll obviously do anything you want of him because he's going into the ruck undersized and competing. But his scoreboard impact as well, 3 goals. He had 13 touches, 10 of them contested. I know you'd love what he brings. And then young Riley Hamilton, he's got something about him as well.
10: Yeah, he does. Yeah, it's both those boys are really good sized. Endurance-wise, they're pretty good, but their speed is electric. And, they're troublesome matchups ahead of the ball. But probably the the change for Callum has been, you know, we've thrown him in the ruck the last 2 weeks, which keeps him around the ball and just keeps him involved in the game. As you know, is sometimes ahead of the ball, you can sort of, you know, if it's not your day, it can be a really tough game. And so being able to get him up the ground and involved in the play, I think helps him from a confidence perspective, which then, you know, we've seen the results of that the last 2 weeks. So it's something that we'll persist with. We've been really pleased with Brownie, but Riley coming in second game, he's certainly shown a real thirst to defend, to chase, to pressure. He's created goals, and it was nice for him to kick some of them last night.
3: Adam, Laura Spurway here. Just the confidence of the group at the moment, knocking off Fremantle last week, which pretty much everyone hasn't been able to do, and then you've got this good record against Geelong. You've now won your last five against them. What's the confidence like at the moment? And you've still got players out. So who do you think's coming back in the next few weeks that'll step that up again?
10: Yeah, it's I mean, the confidence of the group is obviously really high on the back of the last two results. You know, we have great belief in our players, our list, our depth, but also the way that we play, as has been well documented, our consistency needs to be at a better level than what it's currently been across the course of the season. Certainly with the game last night, that was pretty evident. So we're continually working on that. But, you know, we're really confident. We know that our game stacks up and our players can stack up against any team in the competition. And, you know, the little asterisk is that we need to play at near our best to be able to do that consistently, and that's the challenge. And I'm not sure that we're going to get too many players back in the short term. I think, you know, I think most of our probably first choice guys who have been in the team regularly are still sort of 3-4 weeks away before coming back. But you know what? These guys are competing really hard and getting the job done. So maybe they're playing their way into our best team, you know, currently.
3: James Avery has just been announced as the incoming CEO to replace Dave Matthews. He's obviously got a long history at the club. What's your reaction to that appointment?
10: Yeah, it's terrific. Yeah, I know there was a really thorough process undertaken by Tim and the selection committee. So James is, you know, he's a great friend of the Giants, obviously having worked here for 8 years prior and gone away for 3 years and built on his experience. So, yeah, looking forward to him coming back in, and he's much loved around the club, and, you know, it's I think it's a great appointment.
1: Adam, have you had the sit-down, long chat, out for dinner with Toby Green to keep him at the Giants long-term?
10: I haven't. No. That's he's a big boy.
3: Come on,
10: he can make
3: Toby.
10: His own decisions. he knows how much we love him. He knows how much we want to keep him. I mean, that's evident, not only myself, but everyone at the club. And, you know, we're certainly very hopeful, but we understand it's, you know, it's a really difficult decision that he needs to make, and it's an important decision from a family perspective and support and so on and so forth. So we're not going to, well, I'm not going to pressure him into you know, any decisions soon. He'll make that decision in due course. And
1: So there's not a feeling within the club that you still have to kind of sell yourselves to him. It would ultimately be a family decision if he's not staying at the Giants.
10: Nah. Well, that's my belief anyway. Yeah. And, you know, I'm not selling anything to him. He knows the club better than anyone. He knows his importance, and we've certainly echoed that. But the reality is he'll make a decision. He's a big boy, and we hope it goes in our favour. But if it doesn't, we move on, and we wish him all the best, and, you know, we get on with it. So that's AFL footy. But, you know, he's a critical player to us, obviously. He's a critical person around the club. I don't think I've seen him lead our club better than he has this year in my time here. So if he does decide to go, then he can certainly hold his head up high, saying he did absolutely everything he possibly could to help us achieve what we want to achieve.
3: Adam, I hope you keep him, because I would hate to play against Toby Green. He's up there for me of the players that I would just despise playing against.
10: Yeah, well, I guess if he goes, he knows he has to play on Connor Iden, so I think that's a natural factor in his decision-making.
1: Adam, appreciate your time. You're always generous with us on 3AW. Congratulations on the season so far. I know there have been some games that haven't gone your way, but I tell you what, you've beaten some of the big name teams: Fremantle, Melbourne, Brisbane, Geelong, Hawthorn. It does bode well going into the back end of the year. All the very best, and thanks again for your time.
10: Thanks, guys. Appreciate it.
1: Giants coach Adam Kingsley joining us on 3AW Footy. Was that a reserved acceptance from Adam Kingsley that Toby Green may not be there next year? I know he wants Toby to be there, but it just felt like he'd almost come to terms with there's a very good chance he may not be.
0: I can see why you can make that assessment, yeah, for sure. He spoke well about him. I mean, everything he said is so true. Toby's been there from the start. He's been a foundation player. He's done everything he can. He's a leader. He's now got a young family. He's always said he was going to come back to Melbourne. So, yeah, it feels like it's heading that way. And everyone you speak to that seems to follow these things, like a Cal Toomey on Thursday night, we were talking about it, and it feels like he's probably going to come back, doesn't it?
3: Yep. Cats? I think it was just...
0: I think the Cats are the favourites.
3: Yeah, and I think it's because you know there's nothing else you can do. Like, when it comes down to a family decision, it's not about the money you can throw at them. It's not about terms of the contract. So, to me, it sounds
0: the money? Could they throw enough at him to keep
3: But if it's Geelong, they're not going to throw oodles of money at him because that's just not what they do.
0: I know, but the Giants... So that means the Giants could throw oodles more at him, potentially, to keep him.
3: If it's a family thing, I think either way.

0: You think that she's a beast? She's a competitive beast.
1: I'd say the way they're playing at the moment, the Giants aren't much closer to her than Geelong.
0: They're so inconsistent. Yeah. They could be beaten by the bottom side sometimes. It's just
2: they seem close to it, and then they're just far.
0: They
2: from
0: just
2: it.
0: Have
1: there's
0: these.
1: There's at least seven more teams closer to it than Geelong at the moment.
0: Oh yeah, but Geelong, you know, they're going.
3: Geelong's just
0: play.
3: Got such a great history that you're very loath to write them off, aren't you? You just keep. And if you have a look at their losses, they lost to Carlton here when this run started by 4 points. They then lost to the Crows at the Adelaide Oval by 1 point. Then they had a win over the Suns at home. Not great form because the Suns aren't flying. Then they lost to Freo by 9 points. So three of their losses there are under 10 points. Then they had the bye. Then they got beaten pretty well up at the Gabba and then beaten yesterday with down to three men on the bench and, you know, the last 9 or 10 goals. So before that win loss yesterday, the form wasn't bad, really.
0: No, yeah.
3: You know, they were close losses. So you're loath to write them off because of their history of being so successful.
0: They're going to qualify every year, Neil.
2: I think
0: because of their home game. Yeah, even Jeremy Cameron, there's a little side to that, as in 6 weeks he's had horrible form. Now they're going to have to find someone. You said there's a couple of blokes in reserve.
3: Well, Polkinghorne in the twos kicked five yesterday.
0: Well, just the refreshing of the something new and someone else, they might have to set up who they go to a bit more. Sometimes it's a horrible thing to lose a really great player, but it can work in your advantage.
1: We are going to take a break from the MCG. Still want to have a quick word about the Cats as well. And Ed Langdon, not too far from joining us here at the MCG as it is. He'll join us on the other side of the break for Maccas. 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
1: An hour and 25 minutes from the match getting underway between Melbourne and Richmond. One man who's been warming up and has been kind enough to join us before he takes to the field is Melbourne star Ed Langdon. Ed, welcome to 3RW. Great to have you on.
12: Yeah, thanks for having me, guys.
1: Firstly, we talk about interstate fortresses. We talk about Cadinia Park being a bit of a fortress. Geez, you've made the MCG one of your own this year. 8-0 at the home of footy. What is it about this?

0: venue that, I mean, has allowed you to excel under Stephen King?
1: You always want to make your home ground your fortress. And having it at the G is certainly ideal. I mean, you know you've got to win ultimately the grand final here if you get there. So, I don't know, something about just probably the Melbourne fans. You know, it's the home of footy. King loves the space out here, so it's probably a combination of all those factors. But, yeah, we love playing here.
2: Ed, Laura Spurway here. Just your performance and your strengths, a lot of game time for you this year and also distance covered numbers through the roof. So you're one of the more durable, fit players out there. Is that something that Kingy has embraced or used as a strength of yours since he's come on, or is something that you pride yourself on and you're just working really hard at that side of things?
1: Yeah, definitely. I mean, we don't really address it too much. It's more just based on how the game sort of plays out. They sort of leave that up to the high-performance staff to sort of manage everyone's loads and, you know, if they require me to play a bit more game time, then, you know, I'll do that. But sort of it's a bit positional, bit sort of how the game's playing out. But, yeah, I love being out there. I'll take every minute I can get out there.
3: Hey, Ed, Matthew Richardson, well done on this year. Made it for the whole team. And one player I want to talk about, old Disco Turner. He's got to be one of the most improved players in the competition this year. Every time I see him play, I feel like he just gets better and better and better. Did you see this sort of leap coming from him? Being you've been around for a while, you've watched him develop. Did you see this leap coming?
1: Probably not as fast as what he's come on, but, I mean, you could absolutely see the talent when he came through. You see it a bit with a lot of these mid-season draft picks these days. They sort of come in and they're sort of pretty well developed. They've played a lot of senior footy. So he came in a few years ago and, I mean, this year he's been unbelievable. He's really taken his game to another level. And, I mean, it's not only his defending, he's really helping us with our offense and sort of, you know, helping us shift the ball and move the ball, which is, you know, pretty impressive for a key defender.
3: Ed, your offense, particularly here at the MCG, has been off the charts. You're scoring heavily. He's still a work in progress defensively, just to take that next step up, probably into that top two or three, four teams in the comp. Is that something you're still sort of getting used to with Kingy?
1: Yeah, definitely. I mean, it's all phases of the game. It's probably more just our consistency. I don't think, you know, we've put together a four-quarter game yet. You know, as you saw last week, we were pretty good for a half and sort of let ourselves down towards the back end of the game. So we're really just searching for some consistency. If we can put together sort of three and a half quarters, you put yourself in a pretty good spot to win a lot of games of footy.
4: Tony Shaw, Ed, just one area. Maxi Gawn, you know, out-and-out superstar, but your centre-bounce clearances, which we've seen centre-bounce scoring has gone through the roof, especially with the elite teams, but you're rated about 17th. Have you done any work or addressed that at all, why that's a occurring with Maxi being so dominant?
1: Yeah, a little bit. It's quite tricky with that because it's probably there's so many factors involved. You know, it's sort of how you can enter the ball inside 50 is probably the big one.
4: Yep.
1: You know, obviously when you got Max Gawn, you want to sort of maximize all your stoppage wins, and yeah, that's certainly an area we look to improve.
2: I wanted to ask you as well about the coaches you've played under, Ed. So Ross Lyon, Simon Goodwin, now Stephen King. Pretty different personalities. How do you see Kingy in relation to the others, and what does he bring that's bringing the best out of your group?
1: Yeah, he's certainly a different personality to the other guys you mentioned. He certainly helped me sort of, you know, when you get to 30 and you're sort of at the back end of your career, a coach like Kingy really just allows you to sort of manage your own career a little bit, and so the players who have been in the game for, you know, 10 years, he really allows them to manage how they're going about it, which, you know, it's all about longevity. You're seeing older players play for longer and play much better footy. So I think Kingy, he's got his own thing. He's really good at developing the young players, and then he's sort of good at letting the older players, you know, manage themselves a little bit. So he's been obviously fantastic for our group, and you know, the boys love him, and we're just so happy to be out here playing his brand of footy.
4: Ed, Laura said, I've talked about your work rate. Could I just ask you, it's one from left field, your resting heart rate. What is that, you know, as in, do you know about it? And if you do you know when it varies enough if you might be, you know, being sort of getting a bit down or things like that?
1: Yeah, we do a bit of, We have a lot of, I mean, that data is obviously readily available to everyone.
4: With the GPS, yeah.
1: Yeah, yeah. A lot of the players sort of wear that tracking stuff, mainly when they're sleeping during recovery as opposed to game day. We don't focus too much on a game day, but honestly, it's more about how you're recovering. That's probably the big one that we find with resting heart rates. So if you can tell pretty quickly, you know, if you're getting sick or you're probably a bit run down. So the high performance team are fantastic at sort of monitoring and managing players that way.
4: Are you low 40s? Would you?
1: I'd say I'm probably high 30s.
4: Wow. Oh, there you go. That's marathon. That's Ironman stuff.
5: That's why he's running all day, Shorey, and then riding his bike home. Hey, yeah. Ed, your heart rate would have gone up a bit last week when you kicked that goal, the opening goal. Your goal of the year contender, mate. The heart rate would have been up then.
1: Yeah, it's always nice to get a goal of the year contender. It's sort of when you least expect it, you sort of kick those goals and then you somehow miss the easy ones. So, yeah, I was pretty happy for that one to go through.
0: If anyone knows about missing the easy ones, Ed, it's Matthew Richardson.
4: Oh, that's a squat.
2: I knew that was coming.
0: On that note, Ed, always great to catch up. Good luck this afternoon.
1: Yeah, thanks, guys.
0: Thanks, Ed.
4: That
0: Ed
4: is Langdon. That's
2: cheap shot.
4: Cheap shot.
2: He's not happy.
4: You just go early tonight, Shane. You'll have to go down the elevator getting your car.
2: Shane may not survive until on new sneakers.
0: Plenty to come on this Sunday afternoon, including the AFL's foray into
4: low
0: India.
4: 30s.
0: Wise investment or waste of time?
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7: Good afternoon, I'm Jamel Wells. Five of Australia's top universities will be questioned about on-campus anti-Semitism. Toby Goff reports.
8: Vice-chancellors from the University of Sydney, Melbourne, Monash, the ANU and UNSW will all take to the stand at the Royal Commission into Anti-Semitism and Social Cohesion. The inquiry is now turning its focus to higher education. Jewish students and academics are also set to deliver first-hand accounts of being harassed, spat at and verbally abused, with some even resorting to hiding their own faith. The peak body for Jewish students claims university leaders consistently took the path of least resistance. It'll present an 8-year record of alleged institutional failures, demanding a national register to track all future hate speech incidents. Toby Goff reporting.
7: A prolonged Middle East conflict is raising concern about another rise in fuel prices once the excise discount expires in August. Sources in Washington say a peace deal is increasingly unlikely due to Iran reportedly rebuilding its nuclear capabilities. NRMA spokesperson Peter Corey has told Nine it's unlikely petrol prices will rise the way they did at the start of the war.
9: Last week, with everything blowing up again, it went up $6 a barrel. So that's not a huge amount. The wholesale prices are holding. The biggest increase of prices in Australia has been when the government reintroduced the excise. Mm. That's the biggest jump in the last 2 or 3 months.
7: One Nation MP Barnaby Joyce is calling for an overhaul of the Reserve Bank. Mr. Joyce says the RBA should have the power to pressure governments to cut spending and red tape. He says One Nation would review the RBA and enforce a stricter inflation target. Six teenagers have been charged after a chase on a major freeway near Dandenong in Melbourne. Kiara Parker reports.
10: Police allege the teens were involved in 3 robberies yesterday, one involving threats made with a machete. The vehicle they were in was stolen from Hawthorne. Police pursued the car through several suburbs before boxing it in on the Monash Freeway. Shocked onlookers captured the arrest. Vision from passing motorists shows officers smashing the windows to get in. OC spray was used to detain the teens. One was already on bail. The males aged between 13 and 18 have now been charged with a string of offences. 3 of them have been bailed, the 3 others to face a children's court at a later date. Kiara Parker, Melbourne.
7: 44 New South Wales drivers have been caught without a valid licence during a 5-day police crackdown, and a 24-year-old man's been charged with stealing cars at Logan in Queensland. Police say he threatened the drivers with a knife. In finance, $1 Australian buying around 69 US cents.
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7: Argentina's through to the FIFA World Cup semi-finals, defeating Switzerland 3-1. A short time ago in this afternoon's AFL, the Bulldogs had a 27-24 second quarter lead over West Coast. Later, Melbourne is up against Richmond, while Brisbane is at home to the Essendon Bombers. This afternoon's NRL clash between the Rabbitohs and the Newcastle Knights is just getting underway. Later this afternoon, Manly does battle with the Cowboys and Melbourne takes on the Titans. World number one Yannick Sinner will take on Germany's Alexander Zverev in the Wimbledon final early tomorrow. Just repeating, five of Australia's top universities will be questioned about on-campus anti-Semitism at the Royal Commission. That's news and sport.
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19: G'day, Ross Stevenson here. 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
7: Cloudy with a high chance of showers and a top of 14 degrees. Tomorrow, showers increasing with a top of 16. Tuesday, showers and a top of 16 degrees. Mostly sunny on Wednesday with a top of 15 degrees. Thursday, partly cloudy with a top temperature of 15. Partly cloudy on Friday with a top of 13 degrees. On the bays, northwesterly winds up to 25 knots, seas 1 to 1.5 metres.
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0: Great to have your company for the final hour of Sunday Footy Preview before our match for broadcast Melbourne and Richmond. Still to come this hour, I want to talk a bit of the Bombers. Nate Caddy signing a contract extension out at Tullamarine. James Hurd to meet with the Bombers this week. But to start this hour, I want to hear from you. 133-693. Still have that $100 gift card from Harvey Norman to give away. And it relates to grassroots footy. I want to hear the challenges at grassroots footy. And I guess the availability of equipment, footballs, that kind of thing. 133-693, because footy at grassroots, it is literally the foundation of our game. The reality is, though, many families can't afford a footy for their kids. Many schools lack basic equipment to allow Aussie rules in the schoolyard at lunchtime, and places where the game should be growing, like Western Sydney, in which 300,000 primary and secondary students reside, still need more exposure to the game at both home and at school. So given those few examples, why is the AFL investing in pathways and growth of grassroots in India when there's still so much work to be done all over Australia? And this is the one that really gets me. Why is the league delivering, quote, tens of thousands of sherrins and equipment to local communities in India when there are communities and schools right here in Victoria, AFL heartland, and right across the country, either without equipment or equipment that hasn't been upgraded in decades? Now, shouldn't that be the priority, investing in those that support, play, and watch the game week in, week out? And it's great to say we want to grow the Indian base. Well, how about growing it here in Australia? Ingratiate the game to Indian families here, as well as those of Chinese heritage, Southeast Asian heritage, Middle Eastern heritage. This notion of building Australian rules football into a nationally recognised sport in India, let's be brutally honest, it is a pipe dream, especially when there's still plenty of work to be done here in our own backyard. I can't believe what I was reading during the week when it came to developing the game in India, not just taking a game there, but actually developing the game there when there's so much work to be done here.
2: I can. Money. One word, plain and simple, it's money. So the issue that the AFL and by extension other sports in Australia are facing is that because we've got such a saturation of codes in Australia, they're all competing for a small pool of sponsorship dollars available in Australia. So now they're thinking, this is getting hard, you know, the money that we can find in Australia, potentially there's not many other avenues that we can find the money. So we're going to look overseas. We're going to look somewhere that has a lot of people, that has a lot of money, India. And so that's the reason, in my mind, it's pretty obvious why they're doing it. Does that mean they shouldn't be investing further in grassroots football in Australia? No, it doesn't. But if you can get money out of an international market, which by extension then helps you here, then I can see why they're doing it.
3: Oh, I'm with you, Shane. When I first heard it, I thought, wow, well, it's not going to become a big sport in India, is it? Let's be honest, they're cricket mad over there. Most of the Indians I know love their cricket. There's no doubt about that. And my first thought is just worry about keeping the money here and keeping it in grassroots footy. But I can see what you're saying too, Laura, if they think they can get some big sponsorship money out of India.
2: But that's what it'll be. I mean, I don't think anyone thinks that there's going to be a football side in India that takes part in our competition. But they need to get dollars from somewhere else, and it is becoming increasingly harder to do that here.
0: But why are we developing pathways in India? I don't mind taking a game. I mean, I still think that's a waste of time.
3: Well, they tried that in China, and it didn't work.
0: But why are we developing pathways when there are significant pathways still to be developed in Western Sydney? There are significant pathways.
3: Do they need the money to develop in Western Sydney?
0: Do we honestly believe that the people of India, a country with a population in excess of 1 billion, and they want 100,000 people playing this game, that is going to capture a nation that is cricket mad, kabaddi mad, field hockey mad? It is to think that Aussie rules is going to become a nationally recognised sport in India. I'm sorry, it is absolutely farcical, and I find it disrespectful to those that watch, support and play the game week in, week out, right here, pay hard-earned money to their clubs and the AFL. By the way, we're going to give away tens of thousands of sherrins, but we're going to give them to people in Mumbai as opposed to people in Parramatta.
2: If you could get more clarity, though, on what that meant commercially for the AFL and the spend that they could then, by extension, use here,
3: they need to be
2: would you care as much?
3: Do they need to be transparent about that then, what the potential is there? So that then when we go to debate,
2: you're more on board
3: things,
2: with it.
3: Well, then you know what you're dealing with. If it means they're going to bring in, I don't know, like X amount of millions of dollars, and then that means that you're going to pour a lot of that money into Western Sydney or other regions in Australia they feel that they still need to develop, then maybe you'd go, okay, I can see why you might be doing that, because you need the money so you can further develop it in Western Sydney, because that's a big problem out there at the moment, isn't it? I mean, we're hearing earlier this year, I know Jared Healy wrote an article about it and the participation levels out there in Western Sydney, and that it wasn't really growing the way they wanted to. So that's an area we've got to focus on. So I think maybe they need to be transparent about exactly how many dollars that it can bring in.
4: Well, there's 1 million Indian-born residents in Australia. Wouldn't you think that you would spend the money trying to get them converted totally over, instead of the cricket, soccer, whatever they play, to say, let's dominate the 1 million Indians in Australia now, who are residents of Australia.
2: But you're looking at it in conversion of Indians to AFL players. No, that's not what this is.
3: Your argument's totally different.
2: It's commercial. It's got nothing to do
0: playing
2: with.
0: The game there is commercial. Developing pathways.
2: Sponsorships as well.
0: But developing pathways is very different to playing a game.
2: It's to get an appetite for people for the game. But that's not necessarily, are you going to find the next
4: Brownlow
2: medalist?
4: But you didn't let me finish here, because you're telling me that you can't see a little bit of a political influence on what this decision's about. About that, how it impacts from here to Australia, to voting, to things like that. It's a conspiracy theory, but let me tell you, there's been some influence on the AFL to say, all right, we go over there. And I wouldn't be surprised if deals haven't already been done, like you're saying, about money coming in through sponsors. Now, what would the sponsors over there know about Australian rules footy? How are they going to sponsor Australia? It's like a car manufacturer. You know, if you build in Australia or you build anywhere, but you're big over here, you will sponsor something to get your name out there. So what company in India would ever think about doing it other than AFL going over there for that reason? They have to do it for a reason. The AFL is doing it, like you say, because they already probably know there's already sponsors over there that have even been set up through something else, but it all pays back to come back to a political background, I reckon. I'm a conspiracy theorist, but I don't see any other reason other than that happening and already done. Nearly agreeing with what you're saying about the dough.
2: Well, Andrew Dillon met the Indian Prime Minister, so yeah, there is a political element to it.
4: I can't look. It stands out like anything to me that it is that going down that track.
0: But this is where
4: Andrew
0: Dillon needs to be stronger, and this is where he needs to go. It is not all about the dollars. It is about the perception of this game. And the AFL is at the heart of it, a not-for-profit organisation. It's about supporting and putting money back into grassroots and putting it into the community. By taking Sharon's, tens of thousands, and equipment and sending it to Mumbai, to Chennai, to New Delhi, that is not supporting the grassroots of Australian rules football. That is not enhancing it in Western Sydney. It is not enhancing it in Tasmania, where they're about to launch a new
3: franchise. It's funny you mentioned Tassie.
0: These are the places where you need to be sending footies. And you look at government schools.
4: Shane, this is a veil. It's a veil.
0: Government schools in this state.
2: It's a means to an end.
0: Exactly. Government schools in this state don't have footies.
3: So just to give you an example of that, I know when Tassie were going around, this is a little while ago now, when the Devils was first being set up, and they were going around Tassie doing road shows to get the support of local communities. Come on, jump in. This is what the Devils are going to bring. They'd go and do these road shows in small towns all around Tasmania, and a lot of the questions at the end of the whole thing were, we need to get more footies. Like, they were just blown away. Like, we're trying to talk about getting an AFL team here, and a lot of these little clubs were saying, we need to get more footies. That was how simple and how desperate they were just to get some footies.
0: Well, those footies are going to go to Mumbai.
3: I know.
4: That's an amazing thing that we've just spent $300 million of a government Australian super fund into India. We don't know what we're getting back. Now, this is the timing of it, mate, is incredible. I'm serious. You were just sold uranium to, and we just had the Indian Prime Minister over here. We just had the AFL head honcho.
2: Say it, Richo.
3: Don't go back to the small modular reactors, Tony.
4: No, I'm all right. All right. Well, I'm just telling you, it's amazing the timing.
3: You've had a big week.
0: 133693.
4: I've done my research.
0: Keen to get your view. Do we need to be putting more into grassroots here?
3: You've gone down a rabbit hole this week, Tony.
0: Are there clubs, even in Victoria, that need more footy, newer equipment? 133693. You're very political this afternoon.
2: He's always political.
4: You've got your eyes shut, you blokes. You cannot, and ladies.
3: I think
4: you cannot
3: fried.
4: See
2: I don't
4: what's
2: have
4: happening.
2: My eyes shut.
4: Can you see any association at all? With what's happening?
3: Yeah, you get, yes, because we saw them all at Marvel the other day.
4: Yeah, no, it's a bit more than, anyway. Anyway, just stay in your little cocoon and don't worry about the world.
0: We are going to take a break. The Seven Network is reporting that Harrison Petty will be a late out today with a hamstring complaint. Jake Melksham to come into the side. Jake Melksham wasn't even named.
4: No, he was out there.
0: As an emergency.
4: He was out there with his son.
0: Yeah, so he wasn't named yesterday as an emergency, but the Seven Network reporting that he will come in for Harrison Petty this afternoon. That somewhat team news, all with thanks to Sheen Panel Service. Questionable insurance companies lead to questionable repairs. Those final teams will be out in just a matter of moments. G'day, Joe.
1: G'day. Just with grassroots footy, that's at Australian level, that's just made up of volunteers. If you compare it to soccer, soccer coaches get paid in Australia for their little leagues. And I know they pay bigger in fees, but, you know, the AFL, all they do is just put Oz kickers on the field at half time and make out as if those kids don't even get to keep their gurgies as a bit of a memento. You know, like, seriously, we've got to put so much more money into junior football or else we're going to lose kids to other sports.
0: Joe, thank you. We will take your calls on the other side of the break. 133-693. Is it time to focus on our own backyard, giving kids here in Victoria, Sharon's, more opportunities, newer equipment in schools? Western Sydney, another example. Or do you want to see the game taken over to India and the citizens of India given opportunities? 133-693. Your calls right after this for Macca's. 3AW is Sunday Footy.
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0: Great to have your company on this Sunday afternoon here at the MCG. We want to take your calls on the AFL investing money into pathways and growth of the game in India. Should it just be prioritising its own backyard at the moment? 133-693, just confirming that late change for the Demons as well this afternoon. Harrison Petty is out of the Melbourne team, replaced by Jake Melksham. Of course, that comes after Bailey Fritch has already been ruled out of this afternoon. I was about to ask Matthew Richardson if it gave
2: he's gone.
0: Team
2: oh,
0: a sneaky
4: just do what you want to do, mate, you know.
0: This afternoon, but that's all right.
4: We're here.
0: Our best caller this afternoon will receive a $100 gift card thanks to Harvey Norman. Harvey Norman Super Deals on now. Hi, Beck.
11: Hi. Yeah, I really love this conversation that you guys are having. I'm a teacher, you know, in regional Victoria, and what I've noticed in schools is as the schools are focusing on more academia, the sporting programs are dropping. They're not, you know, there's hardly any sports happening and the kids aren't moving as much anymore. It would be a perfect pathway for the AFL to drive through programs that were, you know, weekly programs, even, you know, once or twice a term, where you have people with some skills in AFL to come in, develop the skills, talk about, you know, the rules of the game and sportsmanship and all this sort of stuff, get kids going to games, and then signing them up to AusKick. AusKick programs are failing regionally because there's not enough people who have the skills to run them. Yeah, it's a big undertaking.
4: Beck, that's amazing. That is amazing, Beck, because, you know, I don't know if Richo was at the career when we used to run clinics in primary schools probably 3 or 4 a day and get paid by the AFL to do it. There would have been 3 or 4 players from each club who did that. And matter of fact, we used to play competitive sport in primary school when I was being brought up against opposition schools.
12: Danny Frawley and Gary Lyon.
4: We got paid. And it was good, not a bad dough either.
12: Actually, Michael Gale that played with us at Richmond, he used to do that as well.
4: So there's an opportunity, but you know, they're going to do that in Mumbai and Chennai and whenever else you want to do it.
0: Beck, thank you. Hi, Ben.
13: Yeah, hi, guys. My opinion on this, and you can agree with me or not, is that so much money every year goes into the private school system. Now, sport is absolutely a paramount when it comes to kids learning discipline. It excels them in their education. It excels them in getting along with people.
4: Yeah.
13: We need to have a fair blanket across the board because there would be so much talent in this country that wouldn't have the chance to do what they want to simply because they don't have the money.
0: But I don't think that's on the AFL. I mean, let's be honest, parents are putting money into private schools as opposed
2: to the AFL. It's interesting to hear from Beck about, you know, her opinion that AusKick isn't doing well in regional Victoria because I actually think, you know, from a Melbourne standpoint, AusKick is so cheap. The number of parents that I speak to when they're looking at what to do with their sort of 4, 5, 6, 7-year-olds say, well, we're going to go AusKick because there's so many options in terms of where you can put them in close to you and it's cheap. Mm. Soccer, the complaint is the opposite. It's so expensive to register my child for soccer. And I know that goes back to our other caller who said there's money in soccer. Well, that's because you're paying hundreds and hundreds of dollars. Yeah. So it's like you can't have everything. You either pay the bigger fees, get the skills, get the coaches.
4: Oh, it is good value.
2: It is good value for money.
12: They get a good little pack at the start of the year.
4: But is it waning rurally for some reason?
2: Well, that's really, I think that's something we should talk more about.
12: I didn't know that.
4: We'll find out.
0: And does it need, again, you look at somewhere like Western Sydney where you have 300,000 primary and secondary school aged kids. Is there enough of a push going in there? Yes, Melbourne Heartland, Auskick.
4: Have they given up on it?
0: What if they have? Good luck, James Avery, taking over Greater Western Sydney.
12: Is it the too hard basket out there? Yeah, that's the.
4: So, GWS have moved on.
0: Western Sydney is too hard, but then we're investing money into India. Seriously?
12: No, I
2: but
12: know.
2: Canberra is a good catchment area for AFL, always has been.
0: Well, the Gold Coast. I'm not saying it's
12: but
0: not.
12: But you've got to, admit.
0: Don't give up on Western Sydney.
12: Aussie Rules is going pretty well in southeast Queensland. Their clubs up there are going
0: absolutely.
12: Well.
0: Absolutely.
4: It wasn't long ago GWS were thinking about rebranding, weren't they? Because the Great Western Sydney
12: earlier
4: this year.
0: There was talk because Greater Western Sydney isn't a place.
4: It's more of
0: Ben, thank you. Hi, Jeff.
3: Oh, g'day there. Look, Shane, I have to disagree with you that, you know, the argument that they're giving footies to India, so therefore we're not getting them here. I mean, that's like saying we're going to build a road and we should have built a hospital. But I think the responsibility in schools for all sports equipment should be the government through the education department, that they should provide every aspect of sporting equipment treated as equally as any other curriculum in the school. That's where I think the problem lies.
0: I agree that sport is important, but whether it's the argument of a highway or a hospital, both are being done in Victoria using the taxpayer money. I don't see why the AFL, which should be giving back to the Australian people because they're the ones that invest in the game, are therefore investing overseas.
2: But what if it brings more money for them to invest in the game here?
4: That's what they're saying. I agree with Laura.
2: That's what they're doing it for.
0: That's their argument.
4: I'll tell you right now, it's already guaranteed, Shane.
0: That's their argument.
4: I'm telling you, it would already be guaranteed that they're going over there because they know they will get income from people who have already put their hand up as sponsors
0: whatever. I think there is a distinct difference between taking a game there and playing it, which I again don't agree with.
4: I love your purist point of view.
0: But again, if you want to take a game over there, I think there is argument for broadcast money and sponsorship, but to be investing in pathways and getting people playing over there, I think that is a completely different argument altogether. I think that is a different standard. And I think to be trying to drive this pathway and developing talent in India as opposed to so then why would you send 10,000
4: Because they know they're
0: going to
4: make the money elsewhere.
12: We understand what you're saying. So the AFL probably just needs a bit more transparency if there are already dollars guaranteed to come in.
4: I'll guarantee it there.
12: All right.
2: They'll send the Sharons over there because they want people to become interested in AFL, so then you can say to your sponsors, see people like this game.
0: 100,000 out of 1.2 billion.
4: And 100,000 might end up in the tip, the thing, but that's not the issue, Shane. It's just a coverage, mate. That's all it is.
0: I get that there is money in it. Clearly that is why they're doing it.
4: Yeah.
0: But the average Aussie, looking at the optics of it, the AFL preaches this is Australia's game, yet we are not investing those Sharons, that equipment, into the heartland, that is where I think everyday footy fans deserve to be going, hold on, what are we prioritising here?
12: And that's a good argument.
0: And I agree there.
12: I don't
0: think the AFL's doing it tough when it comes to finance.
4: Oh, no.
12: Particularly when you hear there are clubs that can't get footy, sorry.
4: I am with you, but I understand. I think I know why it's happening.
0: G'day, Scott.
12: They need to let us know that.
4: Yeah. That won't happen.
7: G'day everyone. I wanted to comment on the international aspect and how to term the AFL to try and promote it overseas and make it a world game, which we know will never happen. No one outside of Australia really cares that much, but there must be money in politics. If they want to promote it in China, there's exhibition games and now India. And look, I played footy in London from 96 to 2001 and we used to go and play games in Denmark. There's a competition in Denmark. There's a competition in Holland, France, Spain, Ireland. There's already interest over there because every team has to be half Aussies and half whatever that country. So half French, half Danish, half Poms. Why aren't they revisiting promoting the game in the UK and the areas where obviously the cricket grounds are there? There's the interest already. In the 90s, I remember writing to the AFL asking for assistance with our competition in London. They sent us 10 jumpers. Well, you know, that didn't do much, did it? We just used them to polish the balls.
12: I got sent to Chicago in 1995 when I did my knee. There was a gentleman over there who had taken an interest in Aussie rules and was actually trying to get it into schools in Chicago. So I went over for a week and did some clinics over there, but I'm not sure it took off. There is a good Aussie rules comp in the States.
1: Yeah, there is, yeah.
2: In Europe as well.
12: Yeah.
0: Scott, thank you. Hi, Paul.
14: Oh, hi. There is funding from, there's $250 million a year from the federal government for sport in schools.
1: Right.
14: Mm-hmm. And it's called sporting schools, and all the teachers, the sporting schools teachers need to do is to register. And,
0: but what about football clubs, Scott, who are struggling for equipment?
14: Yeah, but,
0: what about kids who may not play football at school but want to play football in the park down the road in Western Sydney? Shouldn't they have the opportunity at getting a share in before
14: they're
0: shipped off overseas?
14: Yes, they do. Well, all the schools in Australia need to register with sporting schools, and 3 terms of the year they will be able to get some funding between $2,000 and $3,000.
0: Paul, thank you. No, Paul, appreciate you pointing that out, and I think it's a worthy thing to point out as well. Hi, Kim.
16: Hello, boys and Laura. I don't agree with the AFL investing over in India. We get the weekly times every week, and there are footy clubs in Victoria, let alone anywhere else around Australia, struggling to get players. They should be looking after the grassroots.
1: Good on you, Kim.
0: Kim, thank you very much. I think you make a fair point. We will continue to take your calls, but we are going to take a break. Other side of it, I want to talk about the AFLW because Australia and Ireland set to play a match at North Sydney Oval in a couple of weeks' time. It is sold out. The question then begs, why not move it to a bigger venue? We'll discuss that next. 3AW Sunday Footy, all with thanks to Maccas.
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0: This Sunday afternoon from the MCG, the Tigers going through their final warm-ups. The opening ball up in just over 35 minutes' time. Around the grounds, West Coast taking on the Western Bulldogs over at Marvel Stadium. The West Coast Eagles by 7 points at halftime. 6-8-44 to the Dogs, 5-7-37. That would throw a number of footy tips out the window, I think it is fair to say. Richo, you've got a UFC update.
12: I have, Shane. So the big comeback of Conor McGregor today, you've had it watched over the last few weeks, or the promotion of it, and Max Holiday against Conor McGregor over there in Vegas. It's over a minute in to the first round. Conor McGregor has gone for a big left foot flying kick, Shorey.
4: Yes.
12: And he's blown out his right knee.
2: Oh, he's done.
12: He's done. A minute in.
0: How much
4: would he got paid for that?
12: A lot.
4: Richo?
12: Per second, probably about $1 million per second.
4: Is that pay TV stuff? Like, yeah.
0: Paid to bin.
2: What a letdown.
0: Can you imagine paying for that?
4: Yeah,
0: 60 seconds.
4: In.
12: But, yeah, it happens a bit, though, doesn't it, in that sport? So he's gone. That's the end of Conor McGregor.
0: All over.
4: Well, yeah, I hope so.
0: Mentioned it before the ad break, the much-hyped AFLW clash between Australia and Ireland. This is a game of AFL footy as opposed to international rules, which we've seen in the men's previously, Laura. North Sydney Oval, the AFL put out a media release, I think it was either Wednesday or Thursday, about a wait list.
2: Yep.
0: To go on a wait list with Ticketmaster to get tickets. The question then becomes, hold on, the Sydney Cricket Ground is down the road, it's not being used, why not utilise it?
2: So the response that I received when, because it's not just me, a lot of people are asking, well, why don't you move it to the SCG? At this stage, we'll just see how the wait list goes. Okay, so I can't remember a time when you've said, we've sold out this game, North Sydney Oval, it's 8,000 tickets. So 8,000 tickets sold, it's a sellout. Now you can go on a wait list in case there are some other tickets available in the lead up to this game. In case.
12: Is there any way of knowing when people are logging on to buy the original ticket? Is there any way for them to know how many people are actually in line?
2: They said to go with Ticketmaster and register. So they'll get those numbers. But first of all, who's going to register if you're being told it's sold out?
12: Yeah. But that's what I mean.
2: Why can't you be just be upfront and say, we want to get this game to the SCG. We need to sell 16,000 tickets or whatever it is to do that.
12: If you got 20 to the SCG, it'd look reasonable.
2: So obviously the issue is they don't want it to look empty.
12: Right.
4: Yeah,
2: but if you're telling people to go on a wait list, what's the incentive for them to go on a wait list? And why don't you just see how you go? And this has been the problem with the AFLW. It feels like it's sort of one step back to try and go forward. So you're saying we're not going to sell the venue out. Maybe we won't make the money if we hold it at the SCG. They don't want to appear like they're campaigning too hard for the game either. Like it's, you know, it's desperation to sell tickets. But why don't you just say, we want this game at the SCG. We think we can get 20 or 25,000 fans there. Let's try and do it. Rather than saying, here's your wait list for 8,000 and maybe we'll see what happens there.
12: How quickly did it sell out? Did it sell out like in the first day or was it the first week.
2: No, I don't think it was in the first day. I think it took a little bit of time.
12: So
2: but
12: I think
2: the thing
12: that,
2: is,
12: that would tell them
2: they're testing the waters
12: there.
2: Like yeah. they do with AFLW to see what appetite there is. I mean, we're coming into the 11th season and we're still testing people to see where the appetite is. At some point, we're going to have to stop doing that. And we're actually going to have to push forward and say, if we get a loss on holding this game at the SCG, we do, but we need to shoot high to see how far we can go.
0: All right, let me play devil's advocate for a moment.
4: I'm the opposite.
0: Are you better 8,000 full?
2: That's why they do what they do. Yep.
0: Or 12,000. So let's say another 4,000 go on the wait list. You've got 12,000 at the SCG, a stadium that seats 45,000.
2: But that's why they won't do it.
4: No.
2: And this is always the argument.
0: But is that a fair reason?
2: I agree with you that so far that's been the reason that the AFLW mainly plays at non-tier one stadiums. But this is a one-off exhibition game. They haven't had an exhibition game like this since 2017 when they did like the Vic and the Allies game. Just why don't you just try? And this is what annoys me about it. I mean, we try and talk about the AFLW and you know, we talk about the number of people at the games and stuff. At what point are you just going to go, all right, we've got double headers this season. Yeah, right. But that's still attached to a men's game. Okay. So you've still done that and you're still attaching it to a men's game. This is an exhibition game. You've got 46 Irish players in the AFLW. They're a big part of the competition. I just think they need to run the gauntlet and try. And if it doesn't work, it doesn't work. I mean, nothing always works in it's the same with the men's competition. I just think you've got to be more risky.
0: Can they afford the criticism for the AFLW though?
2: But they get criticised anyway, Shane.
0: Yeah, no.
2: This is the problem that the AFLW has. They get criticised anyway. You're damned if you do and you're damned if you don't. So I think they just need to be a bit more risky.
12: I reckon they would have moved it if they knew the demand was there when they sold it.
2: But a wait list, how is that going to help you?
12: No, but what I'm saying is if it's sold out in the first 24 hours, then you would know that there's probably a real demand for tickets because everyone's logged on straight. If it took a week to sell out... Wouldn't the system be sophisticated enough to know that there's not enough demand?
2: I agree with what you're saying, but I think what they've done now with this waitlist system is not the way to go about it.
12: Yeah, I agree.
4: But if they get another 1,000 out of it and they then configure the ground to suit the 1,000, it's better than I'm with Shane. Just build it and they will come. Have the 8,000 there that's going to pack it out. Have the whole visual thing fantastic and then it'll happen again in the future. But you couldn't want to have 12,000 at the SCG. Just make this look really good and then work from there. It's the first time it's happened. As in Australian rules football. I reckon just let it go and then just pay the price for the number that you miss out on, which might only be a couple of thousand, great product.
2: At some point that mentality is going to have to shift. I mean,
4: but when this is blown out of the water and they say it's a great thing, it'll shift with that. There's no use.
2: I don't think anybody expects, though, with the W, that
4: it's
2: going to...
4: So you're going to shift to the SCG for 2,000 people extra, you're
2: thinking? No, I'm just saying...
4: And I'm just saying...
2: We're talking about, you know, risk taking with the AFL. We don't want them to go, you know, to India and drop Sharon's over there. It's about moving a game to the SCG. That's hardly a difficult venture compared to doing that.
4: But it might be that SCG, the cost of it. You know, you've got to fill grounds up. Like, to make money out of the MCG, what is it, $45,000 to make that?
2: I'm aware of that.
4: Well, the SCG might be paying more, charging more than what
2: they would be.
4: Well, then you're going to lose money.
2: But they're already...
12: No, but that's slower.
2: Well, they say they're investing. The AFL doesn't like saying they're losing money on the AW. They say we're investing money.
4: No, they know whether...
2: But the reality is at the moment, it's not running a profit.
4: Yeah.
2: That's so you know that already. So I'm just saying why not give it a go? Because there's so much scrutiny. But anyway, I know I'm on my own with this, but I think a waitlist system for tickets is not the way to go.
12: No, I agree. But if that had sold out quickly, it probably would have been...
4: Would have told them.
12: I think they know there's not enough people there to...
4: Yeah.
12: To make it worthwhile moving.
0: I want to just throw North Melbourne up for a moment because they've had a lot of close losses this season and in recent weeks as well. And the finish to Friday night is as good as footy looks, watching it at home and that incredible finish. Do you think there is a rider on North Melbourne for this year and where they finish as for Alistair Clarkson's future, either next year or beyond at North Melbourne, or do you think he's certain to be there next year, but 2028 is still up for grabs?
12: Well, he's obviously certain for next year. It's still up for grabs, though.
0: Yep.
12: And Sonia Hood said that on Thread. She was.
2: You would want to be, at the very least, Friday in a wild card position by the end of his tenure, I think, him to guarantee his position.
12: Their draw going home, they played, including Collingwood, they play six top nine teams and St Kilda. So... I think they've looked at that and they've just got to see what happens.
4: How many did they win last year?
12: Five, was it?
0: Yeah.
4: They've won eight. They've won eight. So if they win a number one or two, they won't play wild card if they only win two of them, but they would have had a great increase. So you could see it. But you don't sign Clarko. You let the year run. He's a senior bloke. He knows what it's about. You don't sign him until you get it done next year, maybe.
0: I think you've seen errors with that. Brad Scott was re-signed too early at Essendon. There's probably an argument that Ross Lyon, even though he'll more than likely see out next year, was maybe re-signed prematurely at St Kilda. I think there's been enough improvement at North Melbourne this year. You just mentioned they've won eight so far. That's their best season since Brad Scott was last coach of North Melbourne. So I think there's
2: but maybe by the end of next year.
0: No, and I think that's where the wait and see is. Mm. That you don't rule him in, you don't rule him out. Because I don't think there's going to be a mad rush on Alistair Clarkson either.
4: If they sneak another two this year, it's been a very solid year.
12: If they sneak two, that's a good year they are playing good teams on the way home.
0: We will clear our last commitment, other side of it. It is the Sunday Press Pass. Quickfire questions, quickfire answers, and then into our match. Melbourne and the Tigers this afternoon. Got to say, it is a very, very sparse crowd for a Sunday afternoon at the moment. He's hoping that crowd builds up over the next 40 or so minutes. But thanks to Maccas, you're listening to 3AW Sunday Footy.
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10: Good to have you company on this Sunday afternoon as the rain starts to fall here at the MCG. We're about 25 minutes out from the opening ball up. Melbourne taking on Richmond this afternoon. One late change for the Demons with Harrison Petty out of the Melbourne lineup. Jack Melksham coming in for him. Just before we get to the press pass, Richo, we saw Rowan Marshall yesterday against Port Adelaide. Incredibly impressive. He's had a great season, Rowan Marshall, for a player that was going to be traded at the end of last year or was at least looking for a trade following the recruitment of Tom DeConing. But he excels, Rowan Marshall, when he's out there. Maybe without Tom DeConing there as well?
11: Oh, I think he's one of those ruckmen like a Brody Grundy that thrives on just rucking most of the game, like 80%. Grundy probably does 80% game time and they just chop out with McLean or one of the other tall forwards when they need to. I get the feeling Marshall is that sort of guy. Mm. But with TDK, he's probably 50-50 or even maybe less. Maybe TDK's doing 60-40. I think Marshall's an 80% guy. I think he plays better when he slogs out the whole game in the ruck. And I'm not sure. I still don't know whether they really needed to get TDK. I think Marshall loves that sort of workload, and he's playing that way in the last few weeks.
10: Who's been the better recruit for St Kilda, Jack Silvani or Tom DeConing?
11: Silvani at this point.
12: Silvani's
11: been rock
12: solid. But they needed that. They needed it too. Yeah. Just to paint the picture, just Shane, if you turn around, and I know our listeners don't see this, but what a great, you're the Epping Footy Club lined up for the Richmond banner, and I think the other, a few more from Epping will be lining up also with the Melbourne run through, and how good's that look?
11: And Nathan's brother, who was here today, Nathan Fitzgerald's brother, is here, and he's going to toss the coin. Matt Fitzgerald is going to toss the coin today.
10: And there will be a minute silence to pay our respects to Nathan Fitzgerald, who tragically lost his life last weekend while playing local footy.
12: And this weather, Shane, can you imagine walking from the car park through this weather to get to the ground? Like, how it'd be disastrous. You get
13: I'll report back.
12: Okay,
13: I'll report back to everyone else who gets a car park underneath.
10: I think my car's right at the

0: the door when I go down to B2. Don't have to, get wet at all. Mate. Let's do the press pass.
1: It's time for Press Pass.
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3: Mate, I hate coming here.
4: What do you mean? What are you been used to?
5: What would you really think I mean?
6: To start like that means you won't win, particularly with a pathetic effort from Pittman in ruck.
7: Well, I just think it's a silly question. We play within the rules. What's your name?
8: Shane.
7: Shane who?
8: Yes.
7: Okay, that's the best question you can come up with.
9: If I see one bloke walk out of here getting a pat on the back from people out there for a good effort, I'll spew up!
0: Richo, if you're Tasmania, who's your number one target to have on the field for the start of the 2028 season?
10: Ooh, gee whiz. Oh, well, Nick Dacos.
0: Sure, is Nate Caddy a future captain of Essendon?
11: Oh, I know, Nate. Look, with experience, he could work down that way, but a long way away from that at the moment.
0: Laura, is it a failed season if North Melbourne fails to finish in one of the wildcard positions this year?
12: Yes.
0: Sure, is Nick Dacos an unbackable favourite to win the Brownlow?
11: I would think so.
0: Richo, are the Saints flat-track bullies this season?
10: Ooh. Well, yes, if you look at the numbers.
0: Laura, are the Giants the most dangerous team currently sitting outside the top 10?
12: Yes.
0: Shorey, over or under? Crowd for next Saturday night, Collingwood or versus Carlton. The number is 80,000. Over or under for the crowd next weekend?
11: Over.
0: Richo?
10: Over.
0: Laura?
12: Yeah, I'll go over.
0: Jeez, that'll be massive, over 80,000 here at the MCG. Richo, if Fremantle played Sydney on the MCG on grand final day, who would you back?
10: Fremantle.
0: Shorey, should Essendon be looking to land a big fish this trade period?
11: They need heaps, yeah. Go for it.
0: Laura, do you have Hawthorne as a premiership threat?
12: Yes.
0: Shorey, are the Gold Coast Suns the biggest disappointment of 2026?
11: Pretty well, yes.
0: And Richo, what will be the margin in tonight's Brisbane-Essendon game up at the Gabba?
10: Ooh. Got a bit of positivity during the week with Nate Caddy re-signing. That might take a few goals off it. Oh, I think 10 goals.
0: Still a 60-pointer. That is the press pass. That is 3AW Sunday footy preview. Our match, Melbourne and Richmond, not far away. Laura, great work as always.
11: Well done, Laura.
12: Quick question for you, Shorey. Yes. If the Doggies lose to the West Coast Eagles, Bont's just kicked a goal, but if the Doggies lose to the West Coast Eagles at Marvel Stadium, are they the biggest disappointment of the year instead of the Gold Coast Suns?
11: It'd be a very disappointing loss. Horrible.
0: You go drown your sorrows. Well, maybe not yet, but
12: I can't believe I said that to finish the show. But
10: this is a good challenge for the Eagles. They have they've been in this position a few times this year to get a big scalp. They haven't been able to play four quarters. Well, they're playing. It looks like they're going to play three quarters here today. Can they play four?
12: I'll go turn into a feral dog now.
11: Oh,
10: okay. Go into the. Hey, Laura, go into Frank Gray Smith down there and get a little drink and watch the end of it.
0: Laura, great work as always. We will see you on Sports Today on Tuesday night with Jimmy Bartel. The umpires are out. The Tigers are about to make their way out onto the MCG. An incredibly moving sight with Nathan Fitzgerald's Epping teammates lining the race as the Tigers make their way onto the ground. We'll bring you complete coverage and a moment's silence for Nathan Fitzgerald coming up on the other side of the break. With thanks to Mac, as you're listening to 3AW Sunday Footy.
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0: got a chance, carries the pack, Langdon against the boundary line, be some goal, can he run it through? Oh, yes he can! Clairbuck just rolled it end on end on end on end on end on end.
1: Sends it inside forward 50, Lynch the target out in front of the early Jung, Lynch knocked it down, Seth Campbell shot a goal, got it!
2: Through 6PR in Perth, 5AA in Adelaide and across the country on the 3AW app. Welcome to 3AW's coverage of this round 18 clash between Melbourne and Richmond from the Melbourne Cricket Ground. Bringing you this afternoon's action. In special comments, 13-time Richmond leading goal kicker Matthew Richardson. Alongside Collingwood's 1990 Premiership captain and Norm Smith medalist Tony Shaw. And in commentary, it's a very good afternoon to Shane McInnes and Matt Granlund.
3: Thank you, Craig Willis. Yes, good afternoon. Welcome to the MCG. Melbourne, one of the stories of 2026. Predicted to be a rebuild year under coach Stephen King. The Demons are now eyeing a top four finish, and they return to their fortress here at the MCG. They remain unbeaten this year. Richmond, meanwhile, continue to do it the hard way. Last week, heartbreaking 2-point loss to Carlton. Another missed opportunity for the young Tigers. Created plenty of chances, but just could not get the job done. They're going to be sharp today if they want to knock off Melbourne, certainly here at the MCG. Matthew Richardson is here with Tony Shaw. Richo, the Tigers did a lot right last week, didn't they, against Carlton? In fact, they probably should have won, but just too many unforced errors again.
4: Yeah, that's their problem at the moment, Matty. I think their effort, I think their intent is there. They've improved their stoppage game, their clearance game. They started to score a little bit in the last few weeks from that area, but it's just the finishing touches that are letting them down at the moment. The connection inside 50, you know, a missed handball there, a missed kick there when you're out and clear. And we all know now if that happens, you get killed back the other way on turnover. And that's been something that's let them down. But there are some definite improvements, you know, in the way they're going about it. There's some young players that have come through. Grills back in today, but Cummings been good. Alga's been a good goal kicker. Tash Houghton into the team. Retzko's been a great pickup from Geelong on the wing, played most games. Mansell's come back into the forward line and hit the scoreboard, which has been a positive. Even Kai Anand, who they got from Geelong as well, mid-season, yeah. He's looked good down back. So there are some green shoots there. There are some positives, but you've got to frank that at some point with a win. It'd be good to see them pinch a win or two on the way home to go into the pre-season with young talent and other players to come back in and go, hey, you know, this year hasn't been all doom and gloom. So, yeah, the finishing touches, the connection piece today, Shorey, is something that you'd like to see to put it all together. I don't think they've played a four-quarter game apart from the game where they beat West Coast in Perth. I think they did play four quarters that day. Every other game, there's been a five-goal run that's hurt them, at least a five-goal run, and that you can't do that, and that happened in the second quarter last week against Carlton.
5: Yeah, it is that small margin or small time in a game that costs them, but I also think foot skills under non-pressure is a factor. You get those clangers out of your game, which allow the other team to score easy goals. And that
4: takes a bit of spirit out of
5: it. It deflates you? Yeah, exactly that. It deflates you. I don't know if you read my Inca, but you got them all right in one go then, Richo. It deflates you.
4: That's called homework.
5: Exactly. And that's what I was just starting to say myself. But that's the way it is. But the other side, you look to Melbourne, Matty, and yeah, they've done a really good job against some really good sides, and I love the way that they're taking the game on. They've got players who look like they got free. You look at Van Rooyen, and we know he's got enormous talent, but it's taken a while for it to gel, and he just looks like now he's enjoying what he's doing out there. He leads hard at the ball. He's to take the mark over then, and then you got one of the best captains in the game. Maxi Gawn, you know, he's going to be my bold prediction. He's going to be involved in it. But what he's doing as a leader, I did talk about the centre bounces with Ed Langdon about that's been one area of concern for him, that they don't score well off it. So let's see if they can improve that today.
4: Yeah, well, one thing they're doing, and they're 8-0 at the MCG, and I think I'd be right in saying I think they've nearly scored 100 points in all of those games. And that's what they're doing. Since the start of this year, they've shown a boldness on offense to run and create and score. And, you know, attack is the best form of defense. And they do that here at the MCG. They're still a work in progress defensively, the Dees, but by word, they can score. So can Richmond hold them? That's got to have to be a lower scoring game for the Tigers to win. I don't think any sort of shootout, and I think Melbourne win this game. So if Richmond could keep it, you know, to a 12 sort of goal game, I think they can be right in this today. Tom Lynch back into the tie. I know he didn't score last week and he kicked poorly, but it's the domino effect.
3: They look better, don't they?
4: It's the domino effect, Matty. Lafau the week before against Collingwood is the number one key forward. He's just not, he's not ready for that, and he can't handle that. But Lynch comes in. He's the second banana all of a sudden, and he actually took five, yeah, contested marks and kicked a couple of goals last week. So just structurally for Richmond, Lynch is still so important.
5: And Matty, quickly, just I had a look at Melbourne's lineup really quick just on page here. There's not many that haven't improved their own individual performance over this year, which is, says a lot about the development and the trust in the coach and how he's going about it.
3: Okay, let's get our bold predictions for Arrow Transport from wharf to warehouse, stock to distribution, whatever you need to move, get moving with arrowtransport.com.au. Richo, your bold, please.
4: I'm going to go to the Tigers. It's the Tigers game, and obviously I've got a fondness for the Tigs. My bold prediction, I think I went out to the hangar earlier this year, and the one reason I went out there to watch the first game, the first community practice game, was I wanted to go and watch Taj Houghton because he put together seven games at the end of last year. He'd had a great preseason. I was excited to see him. He goes down in that game and doesn't come back until 2 weeks ago. But last week against Carlton, we saw why you're excited about this guy. He's got a bit of everything. He's class, he's tough, he's composed. I'm going to say today, Taj Houghton, he's going to hit the scoreboard and kick three goals.
3: He can play, there's no doubt about that. Shorey, your bold prediction?
5: Yeah, I talked about Max Gawn. I think he'll have over 50 hit-outs today. I think Nank, you'll get the better of Nank. There's, all players are going to the centre for that one-minute silence that we're going to have. He'll have 10 hit-outs to advantage and a goal on top of those 50 hit-outs.
3: Shane?
6: I'm going to go with Jacob Van Rooyen to back up his five from last week with another five this afternoon.
3: Okay, Jacob Van Rooyen for Shane, and I'm going to go for Cozzy Pickett to kick five goals for the Demons today. Now, all the players...
7: Good afternoon, everyone.
3: ...in the middle, let's get...
7: Before today's match, we pause to remember Nathan Fitzgerald, whose tragic passing while playing the game he loved has deeply saddened the football community. Nathan was a much-loved teammate, friend and family member. And today, our thoughts are with everyone who knew and loved him. Football brings communities together. And today we stand united in honouring Nathan's life and the impact he had on so many people. If you are able, please stand now and join in a moment's silence in memory of Nathan Fitzgerald.

0: valet Nathan. Thank you and enjoy the game.
1: What a beautiful moment. Both the Richmond and Melbourne players linking arms in the middle of the MCG, and Nathan's brother Matt Fitzgerald, their family friend Isaac Tien, will toss the coin. What a tragic event that was last week, Rico and Shorey.
2: You just can't read about it. You go to footy to play with your mates, and, you know, he was a loved member of that footy club and the community out there, and to not, you know, come home after a game of footy, it just is just unspeakable. And, yeah, our love goes out to the Fitzgerald family and everyone in the community out there and everyone in the footy world. It's just a bloody tragedy, Matty, and, yeah, we're thinking of them.
1: Absolutely, well said. Melbourne, as I said off the top, Richard, they have been a big surprise packet, I reckon. We thought that, OK, they might have a little bit of a bounce with Stephen King. I think most of us thought that would be a bit of a rebuilding year. Losing senior players, obviously Clayton Oliver goes to GWS, Christian Petrarca moves on and heads up to the Gold Coast, Stephen May retires. So I think the general thinking was they're going to maybe go backwards a little bit, get some kids in, but they bounce big time, haven't they?
2: Well, that's what happens when you rip the Band-Aid off sometimes and make some big decisions. And, you know, clearly it was a tough time last year with Clayton injured and just not happy, and obviously Christian Petrarca as well, two superstar players, premiership players at that club. It's a big decision to make, and they did it, and they backed in youth, and you know, they get a new coach with a positive game plan, with an offensive game plan, and he's freed them up mentally to play that way and come in with a different style. And it just shows you when you put trust into young players, they can take your places at times. Don't forget, they've got some real pillars in this team. You know, they've got the best ruckman we've probably ever seen. I mean, I don't know about your Polly Farmers and these types, but he's probably the most influential ruckman I've ever seen play the game. So when you've got guys like that, you've got a Cozzie Pickett in the absolute sweet spot of his career. When you've still got, you know, Jake Lever down back, a key pillar down there. They've got good leaders on each line, experience on each line, premiership players. So they still had that, and they've added some youth, and away you go.
1: 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How are you?
3: Good, thanks, Matty. Now, let me tell you, the temp down here, it says on bomb it's 11.8, but also feels like 7.9. We're expecting 1 to 6 mils of rain, about 75% chance. I know we had that huge downpour here. I've already dropped my notebook. My mic had water left in it, but the field looks beautiful. As we know, the G is very well known for draining. Some late news of Harrison Petty out for Melbourne. Obviously, Jake Melksham is in, and it'll just be a good game now.
1: Let's hope so. And you're right about the rain. It was incredible last night, Richo. We were here, Shane and I. The downpour in the first quarter especially. I don't think we've seen rain like this here for a very long time.
2: No, I'm not watching at home last night. Even on the TV screen, it was that heavy. That looked like your TV screen was a bit out of tune, you know, with the blurriness of all the rain coming down. So incredible how the ground's drained now. If that had been 30 years ago, it would have been a bog by the end of the game. And today it would have been horrible. But, yeah, just looks pretty good, really. Hardly a patch of grass out of place. So that's not going to be a problem today. Yeah, looking forward to this. Looking forward to watching Melbourne, see if they can establish themselves in that top six, and can the Tigers pinch a win just for a bit of effort and what they're putting together with a young group.
1: Who you got, Shorey, today?
4: I think Melbourne. Melbourne by five, well, they should, though. And I just looked up, Turner's gone to Lynch straight away, so he's got the big task again.
1: Set to go, Sunday football for Maccas. It is Melbourne and Richmond. Here's Shane McGuinness to get us started.
5: D's have won their last seven against the Tigers. We're underway. Gorn with the first tap. Jack Steele looking to come up with it. First wrestles with Cumming, and we will see a secondary ball up.
2: What about that for Richmond? You got Houghton and Cumming in at the first bounce.
5: Gorn looks to punch it. Cleared. Langford, Hamble, Bowie, and now an opportunity for the Demons through Rivers. Kicks forward of centre wing. The D's to the punt road end in this opening quarter as it's touched out of bounds. And another boundary throw in. So the Tigers haven't beaten Melbourne since their premiership year of 2020, the COVID-riddled year of 2020. What can they offer this afternoon on the back of that two-point loss to the Blues last week? Gorn won it down again. Cozzy Pickett came up with it, was corralled and then turned it over. Chance for Tim Taranto. Flicks the handball forward. Off centre wing, here's Taj Houghton. Turned it straight over and Jath at half-back for the Ds.
1: And plays on immediately, Jath too. He kicks the half-forward where Milksham presents up, takes the mark. He swings it up inside the 50. Van Ryan got to the front, took a great mark. Just outbodied Miller. Great work, great mark to start this match. He'll go back 30 out directly in front.
2: Well, that's what Melbourne do. So Jath takes the intercept mark at half back, and he doesn't waste any time. He's aggressive, he plays on, he comes through the corridor. And it's hard not to take a mark when you're a key forward when your team comes through the central corridor. You just know with Melksham coming in, he'll play well. He's just at that stage of his career where they play youth in front of him.
1: Jacob Van Rooyen for the perfect start to the punt road in, 35 metres out, trots in, kicks and goals. Demons off to a good start. It's Jacob Van Rooyen with the first goal, 1-6, Richmond yet to score on the BP scoreboard.
4: Well, I know it's hard to defend that, Richo, but you know what happened then? Ben Miller had the front position, and Van Rooyen, who, like I said, has really improved. He looks like he trusts himself to play at the level. Just pushed him aside to get into that spot. It was only about one or two steps, but you should never have been in that corridor like and get past. And Ben Miller, he's hard, he's tough, but at times he's a ball watcher. You've got to know what's coming from your opposition with the body strength.
2: He's actually been good in one-on-ones, Miller, over the last 5 weeks.
4: Yeah, I saw the stats on that, but I tell
2: so
4: you
2: he's
4: what.
2: He's been okay, but that was poor on that occasion.
5: Around the grounds, Bulldogs and West Coast down the river at Marvel Stadium. Dogs by 3 points at three-quarter time. We'll keep you updated there. Here at the MCG, Melbourne by 6. Gorn again wins the tap against the Big Nank. Came down to Houghton, handball to Taranto, handball to Cumming. Got the pickup off the ground. Cumming then in turn to Brown. Sends it out to the broadcast. Nice leap into the air. That is a strong mark taken by Langford as he kicks inboard. Look for a teammate in Windsor. Wasn't able to mark. Houghton goes hard again. Still slippery underfoot, given we had some light rain a short time ago. Windsor looks to extract. Came away with it for a moment. Bounced up for Van Rooyen. He gave it, don't argue. Handballed it across to Chandler, and then Chandler turns it over. Opportunity again for the Tigers as they try and spear it forward, but cut off by Rivers on centre wing.
1: Brings it back in ball to Bowie. Glances to the centre corridor. I don't think he's going to go there. He's going to go straight line here and kick it up inside the 50 for the Demons.
4: Jefferson
1: went for a fly but couldn't pull down the mark. Certainly got hands to it. And Ann gets involved. He's been impressive. Taranto got the handball on and Ralph Smith clears it. Back to the wing. That's a very nice mark again for Jack. Back there in the members' wing for Melbourne.
4: He's playing on Mansell. He's just coming off Mansell. He's not worrying about it too much. And he's had two intercept marks already.
2: Melbourne have had three intercepts. So Richmond, just your half forwards have got to make an effort to bring that to ground.
5: Lever on the wing. Handball to Bowie. Bowie's kick. Wanted to get it to Langford. Ball batted down, though. Great defensive effort from Ralph Smith. Sends it to centre wing. Now Mansell came through. Did he get taken out late? He did, by Jake Lever.
4: See, I reckon that umpire wasn't going to pay 50 then until Mansell put his hands on his head. But, yeah, probably deserved it.
5: Harvey Norman replay.
4: Oh, gee. Got to try and spoil.
2: He's pretty tough, Mansell. Yeah, you just can't come in late and make any contact now. They're really harsh on that now. That wouldn't have been paid last year, but this year they are paying those every time.
5: Ryan Mansell has made a difference to Richmond's forward line since coming back a couple of weeks ago. Missed so much of the season this year with a fractured wrist and then a stress fracture. So here's Ryan Mansell for Richmond's first of the afternoon. From just inside 50, he hangs it out to the left. It's got the carry and in the end is a minor score to the Tigers. Their first score of the afternoon. They're one behind. Melbourne 1-6 this opening quarter. All with thanks to BP. Get double BP rewards or Qantas points on every visit at BP until 28 July.
1: Rivers to bring the ball back into play. Runs his full measure. Then he got the handball away to Tolstrup. Tolstrup now kicks it to the outer side wing. Miller leading in that race takes the mark for Richmond.
4: Tell you what, Taj Houghton, Richo, he wanted his running shoes on. He looked like he was manning up on Cozzy Pickett. He was around the ground.
2: He started well, Houghton. He's had four touches.
1: He can move, Houghton, as well. His banks with the football now for Richmond. Puts it up inside the 50. Lynch will be in the mix here. Hits the deck. Oh, Tolstoy Campbell. A bit wandering. Taranto might take it here in the goal square. Snap and goal. Tigers on the board. And a man that's hit the scoreboard a bit lately, Timmy Taranto, is the first Tiger goal kicker. 1-1-7 Richmond. Melbourne 1-6 on the BP scoreboard.
4: Great play.
2: Well, that's the beauty of Lynch there. Against Collingwood, they were going into those spots and they're just getting intercept marks. So Lynch there, he just gets it to ground, gives your smalls a chance. And Tim Taranto would be miles in front in Richmond's best and fairest. That'll be 3 in 4 years. And the only reason he didn't win the year he didn't was because he was injured for a fair bit of the year. So he's been unbelievable for Richmond. Just a consistent player, tough and hard, and hits the scoreboard.
5: Even start here at the MCG on a Sunday afternoon around the grounds, and it's the West Coast Eagles back in front, early stages, final quarter, 9-12-66, leading the Dogs 9-8-62 at Marvel Stadium. Back here at the MCG, Tigers by a point. Kasiah Pickett looked to come up with the clearance, was tackled by Nankervis, managed to knock it on though to Rivers, handball to Sparrow, kicks off centre wing, inside forward 50, punt right into the MCG, Jefferson the target, good defensive work from Anand, Melksham couldn't keep it inside the field of play, and it'll be tossed back in, right forward pocket for Melbourne. Well, a bad crowd in, a little bit sparse in parts, but a chilly and somewhat wet afternoon in Melbourne.
2: Should I say it?
5: Go.
2: Would have been some snow this week.
5: He's a cheeky man. Here's Nankervis, won it down. Taranto looked to get a clearing ball. Van Royen, a little handball. Seth Campbell in there. He couldn't take it cleanly. Going hard, Fozzie Pickett. And we'll see a ball up still in the right forward pocket for the Demons. Into attack at the punt road end.
1: Ball up again. Oh, Gawn definitively won that one down. Banks went without it. Handball comes out. Richco. Taranto. And then onto the boot. Krill back in the team. He kicks it to the wing. No clean mark. Mansell gets involved. Prestia released by hand. Here's Taranto again. He's everywhere. Fostone got the handball out. Oh, running with the football there. There's the bounce. Just got it back. And it's up inside the 50 for a goal. And here he is. A goal, and that's the first gamer.
2: Zane Piker.
1: Piker has kicked the goal for Richmond. And good to see the first gamer on the board. 7-point margin. Richmond 2-1-13. Melbourne 1-6.
2: That's a great start. And some good ball movement from the Tigers. From half back. Handball chain. Could have turned it over a couple of times, but you've got to take risks. And Piker, he tried to bounce it. It didn't come back to him, but he wasn't face sure.
6: No.
2: Ran through 50 and a great goal. First touch, first kick, first goal.
6: I'll tell you what, the pressure came to. Look, he was just inside. That's 49 metres out and made the distance, so he might have some power in that hoof of his. But well done, son.
5: Zane Piker, the Tigers' 8th debutant of the year, joins the club. First kick, it's a goal. Cozzy Pickett out of the middle. Langford, strong marks and a half forward for Melbourne. Lays it off quickly into the pocket. Levy's on Melksham. The late inclusion for Harrison Petty this afternoon. And you called it in the back row too easy. The lead was always on. It was an uncontested mark in the end for Jake Melksham.
4: Well, I'll tell you what, Langford, he looks like he's just dominating that wing. Ralph Smith's had a couple of possessions, but just been outmarked two times.
5: The veteran to swing it around the corner from 40 metres out. Brings it back. It curls. It goes. Melbourne with a quick reply. 1-point ball game early on at the MCG. The Demons 2-12. Richmond 2-1-13. BP scoreboard 10 gone. Opening quarter for the White Club Mover on 3AW, 5AA. Sunday footy, Matthew Richardson and Tony Shaw.
2: Yeah, Jake Melksham, he's a marvel to me.
4: Great, isn't he?
2: His attitude to wanting to help this footy club, he's in and out, but it's never anything to do with form. It's just the fact that, you know, they're going in a different direction with young players. But when called upon, he comes in and plays well. And he's already set up a goal and kicked a goal.
5: Neither of those goal kickers in my footy record either.
2: Too late outs, obviously.
5: Write them in myself.
2: Petty and Short were late outs after the team sheets were printed up, Shana. That's what you call homework.
1: With the margin here, with Richmond in front. Christia gets it onto the boot and gets the centre clearance for the Tigers. Up inside the 50, a bouncing footy. Well, foul wrapped up, going nowhere.
2: Team sheet's not printed properly, Shane, do you reckon?
5: Well, I just would have thought, you know, the record, the official publication, need my names.
2: Yeah, fair call.
1: Comes down. Ooh. Quick kick forward. McAuliffe into the forward pocket. He'll tumble out. We're going to have a throw in right forward pocket for the Tigers. Started okay, Richmond.
6: They both might have copped a fine for that too, don't they? Normally, unless they communicated early.
2: Short pulled out after training yesterday.
1: All thrown.
6: Melsham's late.
1: Into play. Now, whistle there. It's going to go the way.
2: Nankervis, I think.
6: Johnson. Aidan Johnson's the second ruck, and you've just got to try and avoid that. You know that Nankervis will have you for body strength. Try and just use athleticism and get in front. He's 198 centimetres, and the big Nank, well, he just got...
1: just wrapped his arm around, didn't
6: yeah,
1: he?
6: Yeah, it's just ridiculous to give a free kick there.
1: It's Aidan Johnson giving away the free. So big Nank, the tank, lining up here, 25 metres out. Kicks the goal. So Richmond made a good start. 3-1-19. Melbourne 2 straight 12. They're just going to keep it up, the Tigers. This is the thing, Richo, they can...
2: Yeah, it is,
1: they just
2: mate.
1: Have those lapses, don't they?
2: Yeah.
1: I want you to keep this pace. It's hard to do with a young team.
2: I'm pretty sure that there's only three games this year they haven't given up a five-goal run. One of them was Carlton round one. They should have won. And the two games they won, Essendon and West Coast, they didn't. So it's been an issue in nearly every game. So that's their challenge today. Even if you're not winning the quarter, don't give up a five-goal burst minimum.
6: Well, the net comes from the ground after kicking a goal. Bolter goes in. He's up against Johnson, who just gave the free kick. I still think Bolter will probably jump over the top. He's got a good leap. Let's see what happens at these centre bounces with the non-ruckman.
5: Umpire Lee Fisher throws it up. Bolter easily won the tap. And then Taranto couldn't bend down to pick it up, so just hacked it forward. Seth Campbell tried to knock it on, only as far as Bowie of Melbourne. He handballs to Steele, and now a little bit of a run. Off centre half back, Tolstrup takes a running bounce. Dangerous in the slippery conditions. Sends it to right half forward. Jefferson might have been tackled without it. No free kick. Spilled to Ananda of Richmond. Dangerous kick across defensive 50. McAuliffe, the pickup immediately put Broad under pressure. No prior because he was lynched upon immediately. Ball up 45 metres out from goal for the Deeds.
1: So ball up here. Bolter got his hand to that. Ground level footy. And goes Chandler. He flicked the handball up. Through comes Broad now. Ground level ball win. At the handball in a hurry. Taranto, Ralph Smith, running with great pace. Oh. He kicks the half forward. It's a wide ball here. It might be a lasso free. It will be.
6: He had Lynch one-on-one against Turner. Just got to slow down at times when you kick the ball.
1: Free kick to Melbourne. Short ball, Cossie Pickett. Pickett will roll and go straight away. And short to Cossie Joel
6: again.
1: Fitzgerald. Back to Cossie. Kept on running on the members' wing. Ships it short. Chandler. This is a good build-up. Chandler now puts it inside the 50. Van Rooyen, but getting there was Miller.
6: Kick.
1: And that's a huge spoil.
6: Oh.
1: About seven rows back, sure.
6: Yeah, but so Miller should have got a free kick for in the back.
2: That was worse than the 50 that was paid to Mansell.
6: I am with you.
2: Just the inconsistencies that happen in this game at times.
6: He just dropped his shoulder, Van Rooyen, and run through Ben Miller and showed a bit of courage.
1: 19 plays 12 in favour of Richmond.
5: 45 around from goal for the Demons. Bolter knocked it down, but Langford read it well. Turns onto the left to full forward. Jefferson has to beat three. Not able to. Retch go against the boundary line. Run down by Ed Langdon, but it already crossed the white line. And a boundary throw in again. Right forward pocket. Melbourne into attack. 3AW, 5AA, Sunday footy from a grey MCG. A little bit of light rainfall before the game. It's dissipated for the time being. Bolter slapped it down. Opportunity for Tom Brown, hemmed against the boundary line, kicked around his body on the left, but coming through, taking the mark for the Tigers.
1: Piker
5: this
1: again.
5: This time is Piker. So the debutant already with a goal to his name. He goes short, Retch go. Kicks forward of centre wing. Big pack of Tigers. Lynch looked to crash the pack. Couldn't mark. Came up to steal. Flicks a handball out wide. And now a chance for Ed Langdon once more.
1: To Bowery by hand. And then Bowery kicks to half forward. And mark taken by Aidan Johnson. He's outside the 50 for Melbourne. He's going to play on and kick it into the top of the goal square. Milksham came late. It's a ground level now. They might want to just concede. And they do. And then walks it through. Enough pressure, the umpire said. And a conceded behind there. He's come up a little lame there, Nan. Just keep an eye on him. He's limping away. Minor score going the way of the Demons. 6-point margin in favour of Richmond. Miller about to bring the ball back into play for the Tigers. Comes out to the member side. No, he switches and goes straight down the middle. Over the head of Lynch. A bouncing footy. Howes will get back to clean it up and collect. Handball to Turner, handball to Bowie. Now he goes out wide and Langdon's out there on the southern wing for Melbourne.
5: So Langdon drives about 30 metres forward. Van Rooyen already with a goal. Handles it back to Langdon at full pace. Kicks from 75 into the pocket. Milksham again. His vertical leap too high, too strong for Nathan Broad. And now Jake Milksham with an opportunity to kick his second again. There's the late inclusion for Harrison Petty.
6: You're a bit unlucky there, Broad. He had two on one. Jefferson held him off the ball pretty well, so it was good play by Jefferson, who's coming to the bench, but two on one, I don't know how that came about.
2: Quick well, Miller, movement. That was a little lead from Cossie Pickett that drew Miller up, and that made it two on one. So good little lead by, not Cossie Pickett, Latrell.
5: This is his fifth game of the year. Jake Milksham comes in, kicks from 45 metres out. Goal, he's got two. All square once more here at the MCG. 3-1-19 apiece. That's on the BP scoreboard. Get double BP rewards or Qantas points on every visit of BP until the 28th of July. 17 minutes gone in the opening quarter. 3AW Sunday footy. It's only thanks to Macca's, Tony Shaw and Matthew Richardson.
6: Well, Richo said about Milksham, he's been a ripper, this bloke. You know that every time he plays, he gives it all. But the thing about it, I reckon he'd get a game in a lot of other sides in the competition, except, you know, like Richo said, they're going down the youth track.
2: I'll tell you what, if you're another club and you're looking for a bit of experience in a young team, I'd go and say, hey, come here and we'll give you a full year. But I'm sure he's the sort of guy that would just want to help Melbourne out still.
6: He's 35 in August, you know. But I'm with you, Richo. He's fit and he looks after himself.
1: He can jump. There's no doubt about that. Gorn gets the set of clearance for Melbourne. Well, Terrell Pickett couldn't take the clean mark. Wrapped up was Houghton. Ball in dispute. Taranto had to give it away in a real hurry, but it went Melbourne's way. Windsor couldn't pick it up. In there is Milksham again. Look away, handball. Went straight to Broad, who's coughed it up to Fitzgerald. Fitzgerald will get it onto the boot and a roll over the boundary line. And we're going to have a throw-in. Left forward pocket for the Demons.
6: All right, danger time here for the Demons. You've got Bolter up against Gorn. Let's see how they set this up. Maybe Latrell's down there. Because he's not there at the moment, probably on the bench.
1: Boundary throw in. Comes to ground level, and Ann is able to gather.
2: That was out.
1: Gee. The umpire didn't whistle it. And back there to take the mark, Jack, for Melbourne. So it's about kick and a half out from their goal. Jack puts it into the hot spot. Oh, big fly that time. Should be a free kick to Trusize. We've got high contact in the marking contest. And he will take it for Richmond.
5: Check in with Amelia down at ground level in a moment for Barry Plant Real Estate. Just on the ground conditions this afternoon. Piker once more on debut this afternoon. Sends it up towards centre wing off hands. And a boundary throw. And Amelia, down to you. The rain holding off for the time being.
3: Luckily for me, it is holding off. But it does have that gloss still on the grass. So you're still getting that little bit of slip from everything, even though we've got that drainage. Gloston's put on a jacket here on the bench, so he's obviously feeling a bit of the cold.
5: Nice to have you with us this Sunday afternoon. Amelia Fuller on the boundary for Barry Plant Real Estate. Ball still across half back here for the Tigers. Gee, awkward looking kick that time from Grill. Got away with it to Prestia. Swings it onto the right boot. Kicks around his body to centre wing. Lever punched it away. Pulled the ball this time for Melbourne. Is Harry Sharp. Sends it back inside forward 50, but tracking back that time. Nathan Broad read it well. Took the mark in the right back pocket for the Tigers. They're 3-1-19. Melbourne 3-1-19 on the BP scoreboard.
1: Sideways kick. Banks has got it. Top of his defensive goal square.
2: Haven't been able to switch out of defence yet, Richmond. Melbourne have chopped that off nicely. They've been coming back down the line.
1: Short to Miller. Still very deep in the fence here for the Tigers. Miller's kick.
2: That's better.
1: It's a good one. Yep. He was able to get Broad past defensive 50. Almost played on there. Broad called the go now. So that's just change direction. Kick out wide to the wing. Martin's been taken out there by Piker again, who's getting a bit of the football in the first game. He's already kicked the goal and he's getting a bit of the football. Deep kick inside the 50. And, oh, Bolter almost airing his hands to it. He did everything but take that mark. And the umpire's going to come in and ball it up. It's about 20 metres out from Richmond's goal.
5: Tigers deep into attack. Houghton lunged on it. Got it to Mansell. He takes a flying kick toward goal. Knocked away by Lever and forced over by Jaff. Tigers by a point. BP scoreboard. Jaff very quick to bring it back into play. Dangerous kick, one-on-one. Luttrell, he's out the back. Here's Luttrell Pickett. Got the pickup. Took a dangerous bounce along the boundary line. Streaked away from his opponent. Handball to Melksham. Melksham kicks forward to Sharp.
2: Right,
5: Sharp
2: movement.
5: Squares it to centre half forward. Oh. Mark is taken quickly. Windsor received the handball. That time from Laurie. Windsor goes for home and kicks the goal.
6: What a kick.
5: Star 21 team goal of the day. Outstanding. Set up by Luttrell Pickett at halfback. Caleb Windsor caps it off. Melbourne back in front by 5. 4-1-25 the Demons. Richmond 3-2-20 on the BP scoreboard.
2: Well, that is just scintillating ball movement. Jaff took it through for a point and you had Pickett one-on-one, Luttrell, with Sam Grill, and it got over the back and he's paced Luttrell to get back on it. And then just great skill from that point on to hit targets and change angles. Handball receives. They want to play a fast brand of footy and you get it into fast players' hands like Sharp, like Pickett, like Windsor, and things are going to happen.
1: That was beautiful movement. Melbourne by 5 points, under 7 left to play in the opening quarter.
6: Nank.
1: He went up really high, put the knee in. No free kick there. He's hot and he will get a free kick for high contact. Taj Houghton will spread it out wide here to the members' side.
6: Taranto's had 11 possessions so far in this game.
1: Trisize.
6: Make it 12.
1: And here he is again, the man on cue, Taranto. Up inside the 50. Bolter is hustling and bustling. That's a very nice mark to Turner, though.
2: That's got to come to ground, though. Richmond had one-on-ones there. You can't let the opposition intercept mark that.
1: Turner kept his eye on the prize there and brought down that mark. Now a kick to the wing. Van Rooyen with hands to a Tolstrup. Captured straight away by McAuliffe. And that's holding the ball. He'll take the free kick for Richmond. So McAuliffe with the Sharon with a couple of little leads on inside the 50. Melbourne get their numbers back. He waits and waits and now drives it long inside the 50 for the Tigers. And that ball almost marked again by Turner. Had a couple of bites at it. Chance for Lever. Tolstrup. Windsor. They've done well here to get it out. And Windsor sends it out to the members' wing.
5: He does, and there's a foot race on. It's going to be Broad to get their first run down, though. Great lunging tackle from Aidan Johnson. Fighting for it at ground level now. Miller, he's tackled, umpire. Crosses himself. Will toss it up. Great physical effort from Aidan Johnson. Ball on centre wing. Broadcast side of the MCG. 25 plays 20. Still 6 minutes remaining in the term for the white glove movement. Now there's a free kick against Big Maxi.
6: Yeah, you know why? Because he wasn't nominated to take the ruck and he came from outside. So the umpire had already nominated someone else.
5: Van Curvis on the left. Sends it toward right half forward. Staying down at the back, Elgar. Met though by Cozzy Pickett. That's a smart kick. Inboard to Steele, handballs it off to Sparrow. He switches it in toward the corridor, taking the mark, Chandler. No one on the mark, so he can play on that. He does. Puts it on the left, inside 50. Van Rooyen's there, Jefferson's there. Van Rooyen said mine, Jefferson left it for him. And now Jacob Van Rooyen, slightly more acute than a 45 degree angle, 35 metres out, looking for his second of the afternoon.
2: Yeah, Richmond is struggling to hold them up when they intercept or they win possession at half back. So it's a ball movement turnover to score sort of thing happening here for Melbourne. And the Tigers just haven't been able to defend it. Melbourne's got really good ball movement. Really good ball movement team.
5: Five last week in that big win down in Launceston against the Hawks. Jacob Van Rooyen's kick here. Perfect. He's got two. Melbourne out to an 11-point lead. They're 5-1-31. The Tigers are 3-2-20. For Barry Mary Plant Real Estate. Real estate in safe hands. Let's get down to ground level with Ilya Buller.
3: Well, just before that goal, it's like it heard me saying it wasn't raining and started getting some nice fat raindrops. So the rain jackets are on, the umbrella's out, and you'll definitely start to see a bit of that in the play.
6: Yeah, we wish you all the best down there, Amelia, in your first game. You know, throw you under the bus for nothing, of course, but I hope it does dry up for you down there. But
5: Shorey's happy to swap at any time, by the way.
6: Well, I would if I had a car park underneath where I didn't have to walk out and, you know, in the open.
2: Just around the grounds at Marvel Stadium. The Dogs have got a two-goal lead with 5 minutes to go. They're heading inside 50, so it looks like they may hang on to a brave West Coast.
1: Yeah, good dodge the ball up there, the Bulldogs. We're back in the middle. Here's Cozzie Pickett, got the handball away. And then Gorn to Sparrow, inside 50. And on the end of it all, the mark has been taken by Jefferson. That was quick, out of the middle. Gorn involved, Cozzie involved, two of the A-listers. And now Jefferson will go back and line up from 40 out directly in front.
6: Well, Stephen King would be wrapped with that, Matty. They're rated 17th for scores out of the centre bounce. And that one just adds to it beautifully there.
1: So, this is red time goals against the Tigers. Moves in directly in front. And that one is drifting left and through for a point. Margin 12. Melbourne 5-2-32, Richmond 3-2-20 on the BP scoreboard.
2: Yeah, you can't stop. When you come out of the middle like that, you've got no hope as a defender.
5: Thanks to bring it back in. Second terms have really been their Achilles heel in recent weeks, the Tigers. So it'll be a big test after quarter time. Tolstra got the handball away, but turned it over to Prestia. Prestia to Taranto. Fumbled, was still able to sock it off the ground. Gained about 20 metres. Met though by Disco Turner at half back. Handball to Bowie. Bowie to Lever. Knocked away from him by Bolter, but a little bit of support from Langford. Langford then coughed it up. Back to Bolter. Handball to Cumming. Cumming from 50 metres out. Mansell running at full stretch, not over to mark. Got it on the half volley. Corralled by Rivers. Mansell gave the handball to Lynch. He's corralled by Turner. Lynch a handball. Back to Mansell, still against the boundary line, 10 metres around from goal, hooks it back, misses everything, and out of bounds on the full, right across the face.
1: Melbourne go to Gorn.
6: They're out here again.
1: Yep, off half back. Tulstrup kicks it to the winger. Terrific work, and that was Foster, and of course it was, getting there with a signature move, the intercept. He knocks it to the boundary line, and we're going to have a throw-in. What a great player he has been, Mick Flostone, over his magnificent career. And it's great work to disrupt that, because Melksham was about to gobble up the mark. Ball thrown back into play. Off down by Nankervis. He follows up his work, but the big Nank has been brought down in the tackle, and the umpire's going to come in and ball it up.
2: Yeah, so this is the challenge for Richmond. Late in quarters, red time, young team. 2 minutes left. You got to grit your teeth now. Don't concede again.
1: Stay in the game. Stay in it. Here's Pickett. Little handball away. Langford is able to get it forward. It's a disputed ball here on the wing. Steal on the bottom of that pack. Not coming out. The umpire will come in and sort it out with a ball up. Right in front of the interchange gates, with Melbourne leading by 12. A couple of minutes left to play. Another ball up. Smashed forward by Max Gorn, tumbling to the boundary line. Now, I think that came off the knee, it did, of Chandler, so we're going to have a throw in, but they've gained some meterage, the Demons, about 75-80 around from their goal now, that throw in, with Melbourne leading by 12.
5: Light drizzle continues to fall across the MCG. 32 plays 20 on the BP scoreboard, all across half forward for Melbourne. Spins in, Nankervis out in front of Gorn. Steele knocked it on. Cozzie Pickett, low trajectory kick. I think Max had to bet down a long way, couldn't trap it. Mick Floston did, as he was also tackled, and the umpire said he was pushed in the back as well. So Floston the free kick, just inside defensive 50 for the Tigers. 28 gone, opening quarter for the white glove mover. Floston to the wing, going back with the flight was Gorn, but Jake Lever was there in support. The latter able to take the mark, concedes a bit of ground. Back to Jake Bowie, who to centre half back, and now Turner. He'll switch it to the southern side of the MCG, where Rivers, all by himself, slow, direct, controlling footy. Howes takes the mark. Centre wing, Shane Warne stands side of the MCG, and he's more than happy to take a little bit more time off the clock. Back to Turner. BP scoreboard, Melbourne 32, Richmond 20.
1: Turner now will kick. A bit of a helicopter job, but it Gets there and the mark has been taken by Chandler down low. Kick and a half out from Melbourne's goal. He'll pull the trigger with the wide kick out for Jefferson, who took the mark. He got rid of Anand fairly. The umpire has deemed there. And Jefferson has taken the mark out on a wide angle out there on the southern side, kicking to the punt right in.
2: He had front position there, Anand, and really just needed to be stronger in the body. Just right in front of the umpire.
1: He just dropped, didn't he?
2: That's just
6: should have got a free kick. Yeah.
2: That is unbelievable from the umpire. Like, that's just not good enough.
1: Harvey Norman replay. It was definitely over the shoulder. Jefferson fires and misses. So that
2: he's literally 5 metres away, Matty. Like,
1: yep. He got what we called it live and thought that it was fair, but the umpire had the better position right there to see the over the shoulder free.
6: I don't mean to make mistakes, but yeah, that one just got away.
5: Tom Brown out of the back pocket to the southern wing. Tom Lynch in quiet in this opening quarter. Just the one handball so far for Tom Lynch. Still looking for his 500th career goal as well. That rain gets a little bit harder. Quarter time imminent here at the MCG. Demons by 12. Take you around the grounds in a moment to Marvel Stadium. As Nankervis lunges at the footies at ground level. Fighting for it. Two was Melksham, but stealing it. Banks. An absolute blow burner as Lever went into his own teammate. Allowed LaFau to take possession. Sends it inside 50. Oh, Bolter. He was 2 seconds short of kicking a goal.
2: He was going to play on anyway.
6: Yeah,
2: as you would, because he was running into an open goal.
5: Siren for quarter time beat him. Melbourne by 12. 5-2-32 the Demons. Richmond 3-2-20 as we take you around the grounds to Marvel Stadium, where it's a 17-point lead inside the final minute of the match at Marvel. Dogs are going to win 13-8-86. West Coast 9-15-69. We'll bring you a final score on the other side of the break. Here at the MCG, a wet old Sunday afternoon. Melbourne by 12 for Maccas. 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
6: Milksham takes the mark, swings it up inside the 50. Van Royen got to the front, took a great mark. Jacob Van Royen for the perfect start. Props in, kicks and goals. Campbell a bit wandering. Taranto might take it here in the goals first. Snap and goal. So up inside the 50 Piker. For a goal. And that's the first gamer.
7: St. Piker.
8: Into the pocket. Lead is on Milksham. From 40 metres out. Brings it back. It curls. It curls. It goes. Into the pocket. Milksham again. Comes in, kicks from 45 metres out. Goal, he's got two. Windsor received the handball, that time from Laurie. Windsor goes for home and kicks the goal. Inside 50, Van Royen's there. Van Royen's kick here, perfect.
6: Welcome back to the MCG. It is quarter time and the Demons by 12 points. They are 5-2-32. Richmond are 3-2-20 for Barry Plant Real Estate. Amelia Fuller on the boundary. Amelia.
9: I've got a little bit of rain now. It's kind of been on and off, and I think every time I mention it, it's going to do the opposite of what I say. But right now we've got just a bit of rain, so definitely going to be affecting play once we start again. Now, Nank just went down to the rooms. Might have just been to use the little boy room, but he also might have been getting something checked because he was getting a rub down just before this quarter time. So I will keep an eye on that and get you any more details.
6: Thank you, Amelia. And we'll keep an eye on Nan Curvis, Matthew Richardson, Tony Shaw, our experts today on 3AW Sunday football.
10: Yeah, well, Richo, looking at some of the numbers, you can see that Melbourne are getting them with speed on the outside. They've had plus 16 marks, plus 14 uncontested possessions, 10 clearances, and 7 inside 50. So they've held up pretty well, the Tigers.
11: I think Richmond,
10: Melbourne kicked 3 goals, 1 from turnover, which if you can get that out of Richmond's game, I reckon that's they're going to be very, very competitive. But Richmond did well, kicked 2 goals, 1 from stoppage. But, yeah, look, it's pretty even quarter.
11: It's just their ball movement. One team's ball movement's...
10: They can't defend it.
11: Yeah, one team's ball movement's very quick, and Richmond just haven't got that connection yet with their ball movement. But everything in tight contest and clearance, it's even. It's just that connection once you get outside. Melbourne just look far too good on the outside.
8: So the second quarter about to get underway here at the MCG. Melbourne 5-2-32, leading the Tigers 3-2-20 in the early game this afternoon. The Western Bulldogs holding off the West Coast Eagles 13-8-86. West Coast 9-16-70. Aaron Norton finishing with a fiver for the Western Bulldogs this afternoon. Second quarter underway. 3AW footy, all with thanks to Maccas, as Piker, the debutant, kicks up high and wide and crossed and over to market, a left half back for the Tigers. Richmond to their traditional Bun Road end in this second term, the left of our broadcast position here at the MCG. Flosten sends it high. Lafau set himself for it. There was a free kick amidst the pack. It's going to go the way of Tim Taranto.
10: Geez, coming up for number 15 here, Tim Taranto. What a great start.
8: So Taranto just forward of centre wing. Sends it to the pocket. Big Max is there. Just slaps it away out of bounds. And the result will be a boundary throw in. 45 metres around from goal for the Tigers. No change to that quarter time score. It is Melbourne by 12 points.
10: Yeah, what the Pikes still look like he could play too.

0: A bit of a ball magnet.
1: Yeah, good start by that young man.
0: He's had the five possessions at this stage for a youngster.
1: Umpire throws the ball back into play. Just inside the 50 here is Nankervis. Handball. McAuliffe is going to let rip with a big, long, high ball. It won't quite get there, though. As Bolter went for a fly, it's off hands and over for a boundary throw in. Certainly gone into that. McAuliffe, but just dropped short. So boundary throw in deep forward here for Richmond. It'd be a great way to start the second quarter if they could snare one early. So boundary throw in. To be Bolter to do the ruck work. Look at those. That curve is not far away. No free kick. Taranto, he snaps. Does it have the curl? It doesn't. In fact, it might. It just sneaks in for a point. So a minor score to Richmond to start the second quarter. And all that is on the Robot Building Supply scoreboard. 3-3-21, Melbourne 5-2-32.
2: Bowie to bring it back into play. Looks to go to the northern side, then goes straight down the guts of the MCG. Nankervis sitting at the back, couldn't mark. Banks read it well. Flicked the handball out wide. Chance now for Trezise. Handballs it back to Banks. And now wider still. Richmond look to build through Ralph Smith. Defensive side of centre wing. Shane Warne stands side of the ground. That kick to Miller. Barely went 8 metres if it went 15. Miller assesses. Keeps it on that outer side. Now in toward the forward pocket. Lynch is the target. Lynch was there but outbodied that time by the younger Daniel Turner, who takes the mark in the left back pocket.
3: This guy's one of the most improved players in the AFL, Daniel Turner. He's been terrific this year. We heard even his teammates say, gee, we've been even a bit surprised how quick he's come on. And that was Ed Langdon before the game.
1: Back to Lever. Lever crosses defensive 50.
4: Gee whiz.
1: It's a push there. It's going to be a free kick going to Aidan Johnson, who was shoved out of the contest. Hands on. Howes. Jaff. Runs that southern wing. Handball into Fitzgerald. This is a nice little bit of movement here by the Demons. To Howes again. Nothing ahead. He goes back to Johnson. Aidan Johnson takes it back on the wing, hits the ground running, looks up, kicks inside the 50, Gaul the target, and he was held by Nankervis. And Big Maxie's going to get a shot at goal here from 45 metres out.
3: It's just his size, Max. Nank's not a big ruckman, he's 199, and we know that Gaul is 209. And
5: wrap the arm around,
3: it doesn't take much, but Nank got one of those earlier, so you know they're going to pay them. Just a good kick by Johnson in front of Gorn, and he's going to draw three kicks with his size.
1: Let's see what Big Max does here with the set shot. Man on the mark is at 45 metres out. Max Gorn comes in, kicks, and delivers with a goal. Maxie with the first major of the second quarter. It goes to Melbourne 6-2-38 the Demons. Richmond 3-3-21 on the Robot Building Supply scoreboard. And thanks to Maccas, this is 3NW Football.
6: If someone tells you the new quarter pounder barbecue bacon is here, you don't Maccas pause.
7: Yeah, I'll be right back. Number 43.
6: You Maccas run. Ba-da-ba-ba-ba. Available after 10:30 a.m.
3: So even then, it's the quicker ball movement inside 50. Johnson got that ball on the wing and he just wheeled
5: Rolled
3: and go.
5: In.
3: You've got to make decisions on the run in the AFL. You can't go back behind the mark. You've got no hope. Defences are too good. You've got to wheel and go, make your decision on the run or get a handball receive off to a runner.
0: I wonder if you can have a hand in a wrapping motion when you haven't really touched the bloke. You know, like, that was pretty soft, but I understand they pay those free kicks now.
2: Pull in the middle. Jack Steele went hard. Went down to ground hard, I should say, and will get the free kick in the middle of the MCG. Running alongside of him, Jake Bowie received the handball. High ball into the left forward pocket, out in front, Melcham help.
0: Was that Trezise, was it?
2: Jake Melcham will get the free kick. James Trezise again, the offender.
0: Ah, this man, though, that was great body. He knows what to do. He knows where the ball drop is. Trezise just had a hand over the shoulder, just lacking maybe a little bit of body strength.
2: Had a similar kick in the first quarter, but at the other end. The around the corner. Left forward pocket. Jake Melcham for his third. Hooks it around his body. It curls, not enough. And Toby Nankervis helps it through for a minor score.
3: So that's his second opponent now, Melksham. Broad started on him, and now he's got Trasize.
1: Demons by 18. He'll have to bring the ball back into play for Richmond. Mark has been taken by Trasize.
0: I think I still would have gone with Broad. I know a couple of times
3: the way the ball's cut.
0: Yeah, exactly. Now, he might have had kick goals. You've got to have faith in him.
1: Kicks it long to the southern wing. And Curvis went early. Gawn actually got his hands to it. There's been a whistle there. Advantage taken. Lafau is running away with it for Richmond inside the 50. Shocking kick. And I've got to cover this. Rivers is back there. Handball to Pickett. Almost dragged down. Got the handball away to Steele. Steele now will clear it. And Langdon was the target, knocked away from him, but the foul's kick inside 50. Didn't give his forwards any chance at all. Throw in.
3: You've got to know your strengths. And LaFau had to give that off to the runner there. He had a runner beside him who should be the one putting it inside 50.
2: Sausage roll get caught, Matty.
3: I did have a couple of snags at Bunnings this morning.
2: Thrown back in.
3: Still
2: Campbell.
3: Trying to get them down, Matty.
2: Clearly. Ball inside forward 50. Chance for the Tigers. Bolter was tackled. Ball spilled out to Lever. Handball to Howes. Handball to Japp. Handball to Langdon. Kicks on the outside of the right. Looks to clear the defensive zone to the wing. Melksham up over the back. Wasn't able to complete the mark. Ball still against the boundary line. Big pack of players. Umpire might be forced to throw it up and in.
3: Richmond have got nothing at ground level inside 50 at the moment. The ground ball gets inside 50, just not there.
2: To Amelia Fuller at ground level in a moment. In fact, let's go there now for Barry Plant Real Estate. Amelia.
4: Well, it's been interesting. From the start of the quarter here, Nathan Broder and Uze were having a robust conversation, let's say. Some lip reading. I think they were discussing how the defence was set up and disagreeing to some degree at least. And then he was up doing a little bit of coaching or definitely some leadership with Tom Brown on the boundary. That is Brody then helping out Tom Brown.
2: Nicely done, Amelia, at ground level for Barry Plant Real Estate. In and amongst it, Bowie sends it inside 50. Melksham again.
0: Yeah, Floston's
2: this time beat Floston.
0: That's just ball movement. That was over the top, so he knew it was coming there. I like that little plug for Bunnings, Richo. That was good. You won't have to use your power pass there anymore.
1: Those sausages, though, do come back to say hello.
3: Yeah, they do.
1: 4 or 5 hours later.
2: When you get $500 worth of power tools for free, though, Matty, it makes it all worthwhile, doesn't it?
1: Oh, it was a freebie, was it?
3: No.
2: Here's Melksham. Kicks around his body. It is a high ball. Won't quite have the carry. And it is, again, knocked through for a minor score. So Melksham with a few opportunities early in this second quarter, unable to convert. Melbourne by 19, 6-4-40. Richmond 3-3-21 on the robot building supply scoreboard.
3: The Darabin Falcons players were cooking the snags this morning.
1: Were they?
3: Yeah.
1: What do you need power tools for?
3: I don't.
1: Richard? Okay, just give it just for fun.
3: Helping community footy.
1: Ball back into play. Mark has been taken by Lever, who's going to bang it back inside the 50. Couple of flyers, no one could take it. Comes down to McAuliffe, who's wrapped up nice and tight. The umpire will come in and ball it up just inside the 50 for the Tigers.
0: Well, it's one sponsor a week with Richo. It's the Pies, it's the Bunnings, and who was it last?
2: Uber.
0: Yeah, Uber. It's just one a week.
1: Inside 50 for Melbourne, make that as Ralph Smith does clear it. Back to the wing. Foul can't take it cleanly. Second effort pretty good. Couldn't get a clear handball out. He stays in the fight. Goes back in for a third helping. And then got the handball out but can't connect by hand. Bowie. And now a chance for Sparrow. Windsor. Jack. Inside the 50. Ralph Smith got there to disrupt that. Flossstone back to Ralph Smith. Threw it onto the boot. Just really chucked it. Hope. And it clean bowls a couple of demons. It might work out. Taranto on the end of it. He's off. He hasn't got great pace. He takes a bounce. He puts it inside the 50. Lever, he read that ground ball beautifully. Read it like a book. And then kicked it to Big Max Gawn, who takes it at centre half back.
2: And just goes short to Kate Chandler. Inside the centre square, half back for Melbourne. The Demons 40, Richmond 21. All that on the Robot Building Supplies scoreboard. Robots got it. They deliver. 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Langford concedes some ground back to half back. And the mark is taken by Rivers. Short to Bowie. Handballs it back to Rivers, who's got a bit of run. Runs to centre wing. Now inside 50. Cozzy up the back. Cozzy in the air. Cozzy takes the mark. He is something special. And again, again we see it this afternoon.
0: You could see that coming last week. Just the setup beautifully to him.
3: Big Nank was sitting there like,
2: It is a beautiful leap that this special player has. Josiah Pickett. Slight angle from 50. Yeah, the kick not equal to the mark. Into the pocket. And then Kaya Mann knocks it through, and another minus score to the Demons. 6-5. 41 now Melbourne. 3-3-21 Richmond. A 20-point ball game. 11 gone in the second quarter for the white glove movement.
1: Tigers need to hit the scoreboard. Here's Flostone to bring the ball back into play for Richmond. He goes long out to the southern side. Turner in position A. Couldn't take the mark. Sailed over his head. And then Langdon's handball a bit too hot for Howes. Over the boundary line, we're going to have a throw in.
3: Richmond are going to find a winner forward of centre. Yeah. Whenever they go forward, there's just nothing happening at the moment.
0: You know when Taranto came forward, Bolter had to come at him and tried to go back, so he had to kick unbalanced.
3: It's
0: not a natural forward.
3: Forward craft's not quite there.
0: Nah.
1: Ball thrown back in. And Steele had his kick smothered. Ricochet. You got it back. Chandler centering pass. Van Royen takes the mark. 48 out. Top of the 50 pretty much. Big Jacob Van Rooyen's going to go back and line up for number three.
0: Yeah, well, look, Richo's right. They can't connect forward, but they can't defend the speed off the contest from Melbourne have got, which they've played that way all year.
3: You've also got to have guys that know how to connect forward, and I just know a Boulder probably hasn't played a lot of footy.
0: The foul's not natural.
1: So he's certainly got his kicking boots on. He's chock full of confidence. Big week last week. He's already kicked a couple today. He's coming from the top of the 50.
0: You can mozzle, Matty. You're the best.
1: He's out to the right-hand side. There we go. The commentator's curse. And through for a point.
3: So Richmond on this passage of play, they need to find some uncontested marks. They're kicking a lot to contest at the moment. That says a lot about Melbourne's defence as well.
2: Tigers out of the back pocket through Foster.
3: Only taken four marks this quarter. Just can't maintain possession at the moment.
2: Here's Langdon on the wing. Gave the handball to Sparrow. Immediately under pressure. And we'll see a ball up. Centre wing, Shane Wanstand, side of the ground. I mentioned before, second quarters have been the Tigers' Achilles heel in recent weeks. Last week was 5-1 in favour of Carlton. The week before, 6-1 in favour of Collingwood. At the moment, it's a 0-0 in favour of Melbourne. In this second term, March at 21 points. Lever across defensive 50. Cozzy Pickett, short to the wing. Sparrow lets Cozzy run by. He receives the handball once more, sends it back to the corridor. Tolstra takes the mark. Looks left, looks right, looks behind. Inevitably goes forward to right half forward. And Sparrow again. Kept moving forward, held up for a moment by Prestia. Sparrow looks around inside forward 50, wants to go short, that he does. Not able to take the mark that time was Bailey Laurie. Came to ground, picked up by Floston, too much on the handball for young Zane Piker, and it's forced out of bounds for a throw in. 55 around from goal, Melbourne into attack. The Demons are 6-6, 42, Richmond 3-3-21 on the Robot Building Supply scoreboard.
1: So boundary throw in, Melbourne have got control of this game at the moment. And it comes. Gorn got his fist to that. Wins the handball. Gorn, sharp hands. Fitzgerald. He was upended. What's he paid there?
0: Holding, I thought it was the bump. Knocked the ball out. But he chucked it.
3: It's all straight lines for the Tigers, though. You're not going to be able to move the ball this way.
1: Straight line again to the wing. Couple of hands at that. No clean mark.
0: Piker again.
1: Piker got boot the ball, kicked it to half forward. Back there to Lever. He's played well so far. Laurie has it now.
0: Oh, hold on.
1: Step, player down behind
0: Tom Lynch has just bumped off.
3: That was just a normal, just a bump.
0: Oh,
3: I saw it.
0: Off the play.
1: Piker inside 50. Mark taken by Mansell.
3: To Shepherd. Just a Shepherd.
1: Tell us about it, Richo.
3: Oh, I was just off the play and they ran into each other and it was just a bump and the Melbourne player wasn't ready for it.
2: Sure, he made it out to be a sniper, so.
0: Well, I did not. I just said it was something off the play, which, you know.
2: There's a big ooh and ah.
3: Mansell, you got to kick this. Melbourne have done all the attacking.
1: You're right, this is big. Let's see what he can do. Ryan Mansell on the runway now. They need this goal, Richmond, from 49 metres. Mansell, and he kicks it. No, just missed. Just swung to the left late. And a minor score for the Tigers. One going biggie. It would have been one against the play had he kicked that. 3-4-22, Melbourne, 6-6-42.
2: 1-4-2 behinds in this quarter in favour of the Demons. Melbourne should probably be further ahead in fairness. Oh, Bolter! And his head ripped off by Max Gorn. Noel Bolter will get the free kick on centre wing. Again, Melbourne with all the numbers defensively. Bolter to go short to Floston. Still in front of the interchange gates. He just went wider, didn't really gain any meterage. Very slow from the Tigers. And now Floston sets it up inside forward 50. Lynch, LaFoul, both flew. Taranto stayed down, had time to swing it onto the right boot, around his body, lurking. Gatt did well, got the handball away. Oh, scooped up magnificently by Sam Cumming.
3: She paid a free kick to Melbourne here. Yeah.
2: No goal.
0: Turner's down behind play. Now, this is ridiculous. Melbourne have played onto the opposite side of the ground, the outer, and Turner's hurt on outside 50 on the opposite side. They played on, so you can't stop play every minute someone gets hurt.
3: What was that free kick for, too? I didn't
0: have no idea.
1: No idea. I'm just looking at myself, Richard. Don't know why the free kick. Well, Tolstrup's almost taking a tumble over the fence. And he's back in. Okay. Goes to the short one to Fitzgerald. So there's a goal go begging for Richmond. Fitzgerald now called to go. He's going to kick to the members' wing. Three heads to a packed situation. Comes off hands. Horton. And he's tied up straight away. Umpire will come in and ball it up. It's on the members' wing here. Tigers threatening at the moment. Bolter wins it down. Taranto couldn't take it. He's taken without it, though. And he'll receive the free kick here for Richmond. How many is this for Taranto?
0: 19. Had a great first half.
2: Get some second quarter stats for Lamaros in a moment as Taranto inside 50. Out the back. Mansell beaten to it. Lever. And what a pick it. Smart little kick.
0: Smart kick. How good was the kick?
2: Fitzgerald. Takes the mark, still inside defensive 50.
0: There's only three players in the league who kick that ball like that.
2: Fitzgerald to the southern side.
3: So this is the difference. Melbourne can get a switch out of their back half. Richmond just go in straight lines.
2: Jaff to Howes. Back to Jaff. For all their ball use, though, Melbourne, they've managed just the one goal in this second quarter. 21 points the margin in favour of the Demons.
3: But they're really spreading the ground wide. Opening up holes. So I'll find a way through here because they've got a bit of width.
2: Windsor. Short to Lever. Lever off defensive 50. Goes long down the southern wing. Miller out in front. Yeah. Couldn't mark. Out the back. Langdon takes possession. Handball. Latrell Pickett runs inside forward 50. Gave the handball off. Melksham. And now Cozzy sets himself. Kicks and misses.
0: Oh, what play that.
2: Across the face. Margin 21, 6-7, 43 Melbourne, Richmond 3-4-22.
1: Richard back into play for the Tigers. No clean mark out there on the southern side. Van Rooyen able to knock it away and then get back involved in the play again. Langdon a fumble at the critical stage. With the handball up, quick kick inside 50. Milksham almost again. And Ant is back there. Tom Brown got the handball away. He'll able to clear it, but straight to Bowie. Top of the 50. He might have a crack, Bowie. From outside the 50 and put through a long range goal. That was a big one from Jake Bowie. That hurts because Richmond has been down the other end, had a couple of chances, and the Demons have gone forward and kicked their 7-7-49. Richmond 3-4-22 after a 27-point lead.
3: Just great pressure there. Richmond just hacked it onto the boot, and Bowie just mopped up, hacked it onto the boot in the middle of the ground. You're always going to be in trouble, but it's just their pressure and their system. And they're really on top in this game. They just haven't been able to capitalise on the scoreboard, Melbourne. But in play, they're being dominated.
0: 20,
3: the Tigers.
0: 24 marks to Melbourne to 6 to Richmond.
3: Richmond cannot get any.
0: As you said, they're kicking the ball down the line, not controlling it.
3: They just can't maintain possession. And, you know, it just gets the better of you if you're constantly defending.
2: Demons in control at the moment. Dawn fell awkwardly from the ruck contest. McAuliffe came up with it for Richmond. Handball to Seth Campbell. Running bounce. Kicks in toward the pocket. Wanted Mansell. Couldn't take it cleanly. Opportunity for Houghton. Ball bounced up though for Sparrow. Wrapped up.
8: Ball leave has been good.
3: Even then, Seth Campbell had another forward handball to Taj Houghton. He didn't use it. You've got to use those.
2: To Ruckman wrestle. Chance for Elgar. Gave it off. McAuliffe takes a flying shot at goal. And misses. It was Ralph Smith, my apologies, and a minor score to the Tigers. So they're 3-5-23 Richmond, 7-7-49 Melbourne. 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
1: Rivers back into play to the wing, off hands. Here's Latrell Pickett, caught by Broad. He got the handball out though. And then Sparrow's going to go deep with a kick inside the 50. Van Rooyen was able to turn Miller inside out again and take the mark. And he will go back and line up 30 out directly in front.
3: He's seeing it well, Van Rooyen. When you're in form, it's just instinctive. It wasn't really to his advantage, that kick, but he's in such good form, he's seeing it so well.
0: Van Rooyen pull him away from... Oh, gee, he had the wrap arms around him. They play it for a forward. But on that occasion, they didn't pay it. He pulled Miller off the ball.
1: Jacob Van Rooyen... You're right, he's having a very confident afternoon so far. Comes in directly in front and sends home his third goal. And this game is getting away from Richmond. 32-point margin now. Melbourne 8-7-55. Tigers 3-5-23 on the Robot Building Supply scoreboard. Tony Shaw, Melbourne in full control.
0: Oh, yeah. Yeah, it's just the ability to move the ball. And, as we said, Richmond in this quarter, only the 6 marks. That is amazing when we're nearly getting to half-time. 6 marks in a quarter. Well, it means you haven't had the ball in your hands. The opposition's using the ball so well to control it. And then they're finishing off. Van Rooyen, as I said before the game, he just every bloke on this list, I reckon, under King, looks like they have improved their own individual game. Now, that comes from having faith in your style, your game plan, and the ball movement that you've got. So, well coached at the moment.
2: Early today, Bulldogs by 16 points over the Eagles. Here at the MCG, game high 33-point lead to the Demons. This is starting to get ugly now for Richmond. It is Tolstrom to right half forward, Van Rooyen at full stretch. Lunged into the share and takes the mark on his knees. Opportunity for goal number 4. No, he's going to give it off.
0: Oh, that's bad.
2: Lead on in the pocket. That was too easy if in the end. And Langford able to take the mark.
0: Sorry, Shane. If that's Trezise, the only one that can hurt you is where they lobbed it up over your head into the pocket and the bloke can jump on your head. He just gave up front position knowing the space. It should have been filled by a midfielder, but when it's not, go to the front, and if they jump on your shoulders and take a mark, that's not your fault in a way.
2: Harvey Langford, 18 goals for the year. Trots in. It won't be goal number 19. It'll be a behind across the face. So Melbourne, 8-8-56.
0: Brother.
2: Richmond, 3-5-23 on the Robot Building Supply scoreboard.
1: Banks about to bring the ball back into play.
3: So this is that quarter again for Richmond. Yep. They've kicked 3-6. They should have kicked 5 or 6 goals. And it's just a constant theme for Richmond.
1: Banks got it from Broad and kicks it to the southern wing. Bowie in front. I reckon it's held there and he'll take the free. So Jake Bowie has the Sharon. He's going to put it inside the 50. And it goes Jefferson.
0: Oh, he's a good boy,
1: mate. He's got a good pair of scratches. And he's going to go back and line up for goal. Matthew Jefferson. Very nice pair of hands.
3: It's developed as well, as you say. Every player. There's not one player that's stagnated on Melbourne's list.
1: Power Bay mark of the day contender. The heat pumps, you need them right now. Available at Bunnings. Matthew Jefferson late in the quarter. A couple of minutes left on the runway here from 45 metres out. Spraying another one to the left-hand side. So they go to 8-9-57. Richmond 3-5-23 for Barry Plant Real Estate. Amelia on the boundary line.
4: Yeah, guys, I've just been watching Daniel Turner from Melbourne. He landed awkwardly on the boundary side a little while ago, and he's been in the bottom of a couple of packs. I've seen him coming out worse for wear a couple of times, and he's just gone down to the room to the doctors now.
2: Nice pick-up. Thanks, Amelia. Ball at half-back for Richmond, but taking the mark is Howes. 3-7 to 3 behinds in this quarter in favour of Melbourne. I mean, you'd suspect Melbourne's done enough already, but they should well and truly already be behind.
3: He had three points of that, and actually...
2: Here's Sam Cumming. Sends it down the broadcast wing. LaFau looked to crash the pack. Off hands and out of bounds for another boundary throw. 8-9-57 Melbourne. Richmond 3-5-23. Robot Building Supplies scoreboard. One match still to come to see out this round 18. Brisbane taking on Essendon. We'll bring you score service of that match. Ball spins in. Nankervis palms it down. Harry Sharp kicks it around his body. Houghton intercepted. Oh, he's turned it straight over. Fitzgerald to Steele. Handball back to Fitzgerald. Handball to Luttrell Pickett. He got a bit of space here, Luttrell. Takes a running bounce. Sells the dummy. Took a bounce again. That was an error. Forced to soccer it off the ground. Gained about 30 metres, but Prestia on the turnover. Would have been good if he got away with it, Luttrell Pickett.
0: His legs are too quick for his brains at times.
2: Absolutely. McCaulworth.
0: Oh, I love him.
2: The left half forward. LaFau with a leap, staying down. Out the back. Opportunity for Elgar. Gave the handball off. Nankervis stutters, steadies, goals. They deserve that, Richmond. They've done enough work in this second quarter to deserve a major. And on the Robot Building Supplies scoreboard, they bring the margin back under 5 goals. It's 4-5-29 Richmond, Melbourne 8-9-57. Tony Shaw, Matthew Richardson, 3AW Sunday footy for Maccas.
3: Yes, so they got a turnover at half back, and for once they had an outlet. Dion Prestia found McAuliffe, and he was able to get it forward because they moved it a little bit quicker. They actually had a spare number forward, which they haven't had today. And if you've got a spare number forward, you should be able to score, which they did. I thought Alger had mucked it up. He played on and gave it to a ruckman, which you probably shouldn't do. But Nank was good enough to steady and kick his second goal.
1: Yeah, very nice finish on the left for the big man. Siren time not too far away to win the second term. Been all Melbourne. They might get another centre clearance here. Can they get a late one? Kick inside the 50. Fitzgerald. Home after Melksham, he was in the contest again. Cozzy Pickett. Van Rooyen snaps.
0: Oh.
1: And another goal.
0: He's on fire.
1: Jacob Van Rooyen. 4 goals for a man that's playing with so much confidence. And they snatched one right before half time. 9-9-63. Richmond 4-5-29. That's a Star 21 goal of the day contender. 20 years of keeping you connected, and then seeing them like beach balls.
3: His direct opponent there, Ben Miller, though, he covered him on the lead. And then if you're going to leave your man, then you've got to affect the next contest. And he just ran in and did nothing. And guess what? His opponent gets dangerous and kicks the goal. So you either stay on your direct opponent, or if you're going to go to the next contest, you have to have an effect on it, which unfortunately Ben Miller couldn't do. He's paid the price.
2: So the siren about to go for halftime here at the MCG. Melbourne in complete control at the moment. Rivers, handball to Bowie, handball to Fitzgerald. And that is halftime on a Sunday afternoon at the MCG. And if this game stays on its current trajectory, Melbourne will only be percentage outside the top four. Halftime with the Demons 9-9-63. Richmond 4-5-29. In that second quarter, Melbourne added 4-7 to Richmond's 1-3. A 12-point margin at quarter time is now 34 at halftime. Early this afternoon at Marvel Stadium, the Western Bulldogs 13-8-86 defeated West Coast 9-16-70. Aaron Norton with 5 goals for the Dogs. One match to see out round 18, Brisbane and Essendon. That match getting underway in about 15 minutes from now. Our halftime, always thanks to Sheen Panel Service Analysis from Matthew Richardson and Tony Shaw, as with thanks to Maccas. Don't Maccas walk, Maccas run to the new quarter pound. Pounder, Barbecue Bacon. 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
1: And he was held by Nankervis. Dorn comes in, kicks, and delivers with a goal. Straight to Bowie, top of the 50. He might have a crack, Bowie, from outside the 50 and put through a long-range goal. And Sparrow's going to go deep with a kick inside the 50. Van Rooyen comes in directly in front and sends home his third goal.
2: Out the back, opportunity for Elgar, gave the handball off. Nankervis stutters, steadies, goal.
1: Crosby Pickett, Van Rooyen snaps.
18: Oh.
1: And another goal.
18: He's on fire.
1: Jacob Van Rooyen. Welcome back. It's half time at the MCG and it's Melbourne 9-9-63 at the half. It's Richmond 4-5-29. Our halftime break is thanks to Sheen. Questionable insurance companies lead the questionable repairs. Come to Sheen Panel Service for the right advice. Give them a buzz. 1-300-REPAIR. Earlier today it was the Western Bulldogs hanging on. The West Coast Eagles playing very well, but the Dogs got it done in the end by 16 points. 13-8-86. to the West Coast Eagles, 9-16-70. But it's halftime here. Margin 34 points. Matthew Richardson and Tony Shura as they look at a few of the numbers and have a bit of discussion about the first half.
3: Oh, it's pretty simple. You can wrap this game up pretty easily. Look, Richmond have been okay in the clearance and in the immediate vicinity, the contest. But after it leaves there, Melbourne's outside spread is just far too good. And even when Richmond win clearances, they're not clean. They're coming out of there, they're kicking it out of there and hacking it out of there. And Melbourne intercept. And once Melbourne intercept, their ability, Shorey, then to hang on to the ball and move it from coast to coast is just stark. 64 marks to 23. So that just shows you, once they get possession, their spread, their ability to kick, mark, connect up, handball, receive and go forward is just far better than the Tigers. And they just haven't really been able to handle that ball movement, Richmond. So for them at the moment, the game initially is all right for them, but the outside stuff, Melbourne, are just far, far too good. And it's pretty hard to defend inside 50 with some of the pace coming in. Ben Miller has been on the end of that with Jacob Van Ryan kicking four, Jake Melksham early. Got on the end of a couple, but yeah, it's just the outside spread. Once they gain possession, surely they're far too good.
0: Oh no, it's just a bit of class, I think, in the end too. And a side where they're building as such and on a rebuilding sort of stage to a side who have had still got fairly good numbers as in experienced players. But what I've said it a long time, once you lose a side like a bloke like Oliver and Petrarca, those lesser lights who haven't been able to get in the midfield have gone in there and
3: like
0: done
3: Windsor.
0: A real... it's unbelievable. Just Langford, those types are just Chandler. They're playing half forwards, they're playing roles, they're pushing up to the midfield. You said Windsor, he's had a pretty quiet day, matter of fact, but I think he's playing across half forward. He's a genuine winger midfielder, I reckon, Windsor.
3: Yeah,
0: with
3: like
0: a class
3: Sparrow's
0: act.
3: The one who's been a really good addition into that midfield, but just Bowie's ball use off half back. Cozzy Pickett's just a class act, as we know.
0: Well, Bowie was out a lot early in the year. He had an injury, remember? So, look, the other thing, too, look, even the bad things are working for him. As we said before the game, they've been ranked 17th from scores from centre bounce. Now, the centre bounce scoring has gone through the roof, and good sides, when you get it in your hands, you create. And they've kicked three goals, two from that, when they've been rated 17th to nothing. So that's really worked. And it hasn't been Gawney's total dominance in the ruck work, I don't think. It's, kicked
3: Richmond
0: a couple of goals.
3: The clearances
0: that's
3: easily.
0: Right. But that part of the game where they're not. But look, as we said, it's about class. Richmond, I want to see something though. I know, we keep going to the well. They're young, they're developing. They've got to find a way now of getting forward. How can the connection change? Adam Uze, how does he do it? What's they want to do? The clearance work when they get it, they've just got to be more proactive, I think. I think trying to get through the lines. Maybe if that doesn't work, take the edge off the game and keep control by Mark Prime, build that up and keep, to get through it then.
3: In saying that, when they have gained possession, Richmond, I've been looking across the field. Melbourne are very well organised.
0: Defensive,
3: Even when they've looked lateral to try and switch, the switches just haven't been on. So while Richmond haven't been able to maintain possession through marks, to be honest, Melbourne are defending the ground that well. They're forcing them long. So they're a very well organised team. Most facets of their game are looking really good today.
0: Well, Jave's had five marks. Lever's had six, and I don't know, as in intercepting marks.
3: Turner's had a couple of intercept marks.
0: So there you
3: marks.
0: Go.
1: Hey, Richard, before we break, just a word on the West Coast Eagles and the Bulldogs. Doggies held on.
3: Yeah.
1: Eagles were pretty good.
3: They were good. It was only the last quarter the Dogs got on top, and that was the question. The Eagles are going three and a bit quarters, just haven't been able to go for four, but they had to fight tooth and nail right to the end of that game, the Dogs. That would have been a disaster for their wild card hopes or finals hopes if they lost that one. So they got in the end by a couple of goals, but West Coast, they're going well. They've won four games and they're in most games. So Andrew McQuality, you can see what he's trying to do. There is a style there they're trying to play.
1: It's half time here at the G and it's Melbourne 9-9-63. It is Richmond 4-5-29. Our half time break. Thanks to Sheen, Questable Insurance Company's lead to questionable repairs. 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Give them a buzz, 1-300-REPAIR. We will take a break. The MRO has just announced, in fact, they've handed down a couple of penalties that Jason Horne-Francis can accept a one-match ban for rough conduct. We'll get more of that and MRO results after the break. We're here at the MCG for Macca's. 3AW is Sunday Football.
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19: The final siren has sounded, and it's time to cool down with Ice Gel. 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A post-game ritual that helps provide temporary action against mild joint and muscle pain to get you to the car. 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
28: Hello, I'm Jamel Wells. Global oil markets expect more supply shortages after Iran again closed the Strait of Hormuz. Iran and the US have exchanged new strikes over what Tehran says is the unauthorized use of the strait by a container ship. Peace talks have been suspended. Two men have been killed and four people injured in a shooting near a Toronto street festival in Canada. Police say two people were targeting each other. The federal government expects confronting evidence when Australia's top universities are questioned about anti-Semitism. Vice-chancellors from Sydney, Melbourne, Monash, ANU and the University of New South Wales will give evidence at the Royal Commission tomorrow. One Nation MP Barnaby Joyce is calling for an overhaul of the Reserve Bank. Mr. Joyce says the RBA should have the power to pressure governments to cut spending and red tape. A man's been charged with the murder of a missing Queensland woman. Police arrested the 48-year-old after Yana Armstrong's body was found in bushland west of Brisbane. Charges have been laid over the death of a 60-year-old man near Fremantle in Western Australia and around 200 Qantas passengers who spent the night in Japan's Narita terminal in sleeping bags hope to get a flight home later tonight. QF80 was cancelled after 5 hours of delays. More news after the footy.
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2: Wonderful to have your company on this Sunday afternoon right around Australia. A bit of a dark and gloomy Sunday evening as we now approach nightfall here in Melbourne. The floodlights really taking full effect here at the MCG with Melbourne 9963 leading the Tigers 4-5-29 at half time as we bring a close to our halftime for Sheen Panel Service. Questionable insurance companies lead to questionable repairs. 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The Tigers are back out on the ground. The umpires are back out. We just wait for the Demons to return to the field. That gives us an opportunity to get down to ground level, all with thanks to Barry Plant Real Estate. Real estate in safe hands. She's thawed out, but right on cue, the rain starts again. Amelia Fuller.
5: I was just about to say, it's like we predicted it. Literally, as you're throwing down, it starts pouring down on me. It's been all right all throughout halftime, but it's definitely coming down now and definitely bring down that temperature too. So we might see a couple more long sleeves as Melbourne run out now. No, they're all sticking with the short sleeves, but definitely raining. I can tell you that much for free.
2: All right, Amelia, doing a great job down there this afternoon. Always hard coming off the bench, especially in these conditions. This afternoon as the Demons make their way back on to the MCG. The other match earlier today at Marvel Stadium, the Western Bulldogs, too good for the West Coast Eagles. A gallant fight, that's got to be said, from West Coast. The final margin, 16 points in favour of the Western Bulldogs, 13-8, 86 to the West Coast Eagles, 9-16-70. Aaron Norton finishing the game with 5 goals. So that has the Western Bulldogs in 7th position on the ladder. Should the Demons go on to win this, and given the position they're in, leading by 34 points, they will go to 5th on the ladder and be just percentage outside the top 4. So very much Tony Shaw and Matthew Richardson, what we've seen of Melbourne this year, the fact that they're undefeated at the MCG, this Demons team tracking toward a double chance and a top 4 finish.
3: Yeah, I mean, you've got to start really taking note now. I think everyone's sort of thinking, oh yeah, they're going well, but haven't been taking them. That's a serious top 4 threat, but they keep winning. They keep winning here. And the way they play, they're good at intercept. When they get the ball, they've got a good system, they've got good ball movement. And you've got a young forward who's suddenly realised, well, he's shown in glimpses, but he's starting to realise he's a serious forward in this competition, as he should be, once you get up into those 70 games and the amount of time that they've put into him. You know, he played a fair bit of twos last year, so he's starting to really get his craft now and going well. And that was probably the missing piece. A good key forward. Well, he's starting to become one. And when you got Pickett, you got two. You got an all-time great in the ruck and a guy, Pickett, who's an absolute A-pluser. You're going to be in every game. You got Disco Turner down back, who's, and Jake Lever, who are really good interceptors. And you got, just got good run and carry and skill across the ground. Langford, Windsor, Sparrow, Rivers is back in form. It's a good-looking lineup, this Melbourne lineup, with experience. You've got Steele in there as well. So we like what we see. You've got to take them seriously.
2: Shorey, quick word. What do you want to see from Richmond going into the second half? They're outscored 4-7 to 1-3 in that second quarter.
0: They've got to find a connection from the mid to the forward line. It's just been non-existent. And if they're going to make a mistake, I'd rather them go deep and try and get some stoppages, because the flow coming out of there at ground level is just killing them. They're getting slaughtered. Like, Bowie's been fantastic for them. Lever's up there as in the marking option. Jafe's had a great half too. So, yeah, just get some control. If you're not going to mark it, cause a stoppage, get it, and then get behind the ball, defend deep.
1: Underway in the second half, 34-point margin in favour of Melbourne. Houghton, you know, got some high contact there and will take a free kick.
0: Gee, hope he's all right. He got slung around into that by a tackle or someone holding one arm.
1: Come up holding his neck there.
0: Yeah. Hope he's okay.
1: Hands off to Banks. Banks now will put it up inside the 50 with a punishing kick. Back there was Turner. There's been a whistle and a hole. It's going to go to Noel Bolter.
3: Yeah, well done. And there's some teammates getting over to him, Tarsh Houghton. 10th game of footy. put his head over it, went into danger, and won a hard contested ball. Richmond get a chance to kick a goal. I'm glad a couple of guys got over to him then.
1: That's what you're looking for. He's just not the razzle-dazzle. He's got that as well. That's what you want to see. Now, Bolter lining up for the first major of the second half. He comes in, lets it go from outside the fifth. It's a big, long kick. It won't quite get the trip. Colstrip waiting down. Rivers will concede behind and walks it over the line as Richmond got a 4-6-30. Melbourne are 9-9-63.
2: The first one or two, the Tigers put a bit of pressure on Melbourne as Rivers touches it on the shirt.
0: That's risky. Dangerous.
2: Sends it to the outer wing.
0: Well done,
2: two contest. Great effort, though, from Lever. Was able to punch it on. Langdon there for the fall of the ball. Takes possession on centre wing. Sends it inside 50. Jefferson knocked away from him by Anand. Sharp. Van Rooyen, the latter, managed to get a handle away. Miller immediately wrapped up, no prior. Ball up, right forward pocket. Melbourne into attack. Punt road end.
0: That was brilliant by Lever because it was 2-on-1. If they got control, they rebound. He knocked the ball on knowing he was going to get hit anyway.
2: Rain getting a little heavier. Nankervis won it down. Rechko having a terrific year. Big fly from behind. Bolter couldn't complete the mark. Ball being fought for at ground level again. No clearance and a ball up. Left half back for Richmond on the Shane Bourne stand side of the ground. It is Melbourne 9-9-63, Richmond 4-6-30.
1: Ball up, corners there, comes out. Langdon can gather. His handball's been shut down by Prestia, who softens it forward. Fitzgerald now for Melbourne. Worrying about it was Taranto. That's well done. Then Taranto on the end of the handball to Lynch by hand. He's got space, Lynch here. He puts it inside the 50 to the forward pocket. Mansell couldn't take it with a second bite. Campbell has it now. Ralph Smith, Lynch, a fumble again, and a big man is brought down in the tackle by a couple of demons, and the umpire will come in and ball it up. 35 metres out from Richmond's goal.
0: Lever again, another great spoil running backwards with the flight.
3: Saved a goal there, Lever. Yep.
2: Lynch, one up behind him. Houghton shrugged the cosy tackle, then with the look away handball, and as far as Chandler, though, of Melbourne, looks to clear the defensive zone. Broad knocked it down the throat of Rivers. Handball to Langdon, still right half back here for Melbourne. Rivers kicks up towards centre wing. That rain getting heavier, conditions getting tougher. That lead Melbourne holds, getting ever so longer in these conditions. Miller, Rechko, wanted to go back to Miller. Houghton looks to mop up. Got a little kick forward. Ball still bobbling around against the boundary line. Now it's holding. It's going to be a free kick going Richmond's way. I reckon it's going to go to Rechko just between wing and half forward for the Tigers, still on that southern side.
1: So free kick Richmond as Rechko will take it and kick it long and deep inside the 50. Bolter came from three deep, couldn't take the mark.
3: He's giving a good contest, Bolter.
1: Pickett at ground level walks it over the boundary line, and we're going to have a throw in left forward pocket now for Richmond.
3: Yeah, he made a big contest at halfback, a big contest there. So he's throwing himself at it.
1: He always does, doesn't he? He gives a contest, Bolter. The umpire will throw the ball back into play. 30 round from the Tiger goal. Can they crack through for the first major of the second half and try and build a bit of momentum? In it comes. Gorn got the better of that. Gathered in. Sparrow tackled. Then Curvis. Alga. Campbell from the pocket with the dribbling kick. Bolter might have a chance here. Just couldn't take it cleanly. Lever was closing on him quickly. They hit the behind post in the end, and we're going to have a throw in. So to the right forward pocket now for Richmond. Spent a bit of time inside their 50 as they're trying to apply some forward pressure and snare a stoppage goal here.
2: Margin 33 in favour of Melbourne. Tyre Power scoreboard. Lynch, Gorn. Lynch wins it down. Prestia fighting for it. Goes again, Preston. As a free kick. It's going Melbourne's way. So Sparrow to be the recipient against Lynch. Get it out of the danger zone. No, concedes a bit of ground. Back to right half back. Ed Langdon again touches it on the turf. No one coming toward him. And now with a long kick. Out of defensive 50 towards centre wing. Miller in front. Knocked it down. Rechko. Handball wasn't clean, so Rivers was able to intercept, but he turned it straight back over to Broad. He, in turn, able to get it to Mansell, who off a step, sends it back inside, forward 50. Bolter goes up. Not able to mark slippery old Sharon at the moment. Turner, Fitzgerald, handball to Rivers, and now Rivers off right half back.
1: Give the handball to Langdon. Langdon will run with the football. Draw a man, handball to Lever. Lever has to be quick. Ansell was closing on him. Put the hands out to Bowie. Bowie executes the kick down the line. Broad couldn't take it cleanly. Sharp now with a loose footy. Out to Langdon by hand. Langdon will pop it up inside the 50. Ooh, Jefferson goes to ground. Pickett pouncing on the loose ball from the pocket. It goes across the face of Joel and rolls out for a throw-in. And Jefferson might have fallen awkwardly there in the marking contest. Gets up a little hobbled. The umpire will throw it back into play. It's left forward pocket now for Melbourne.

0: Can't just keep going down the line.
1: Kazai short. Miller. As Banks running around the back, ignores that. He's going to be told to play on here, Ben Miller.
2: Yeah, like Ben Miller kicking long.
1: He comes down the line, setting himself for it with a nice little leap underneath was Ralph Smith. Couldn't take the mark. Hard fought ball at ground level, smothered off the boot again by Ralph Smith off Sparrow, and a boundary throw in right below the 3AW 5AA commentary box on this northern side of the MCG. Wet, wintry afternoon here at the Melbourne Cricket Ground. It's the Demons by 33, 63, place 30.
2: What's happened here? Oh, just a little. Something's coming down the wires. He's just gone to his
3: lasso.
2: That must have come from the arc then, because no umpire was involved.
3: They have a look at those in the arc.
2: Just one thing about Benny Miller. Man's got to know his limitations. I reckon he's got it. Once he gets it, quick handball, or just kick the ball long. You don't want him trying to invent short passes.
4: Ricky DeSparrow now, who plays on, runs and then launches long up inside the 50 for the Demons. Dan Curvis with a big fist comes down to Harvey Langford, taken by Banks. Handball, Anand. He's able to clear it for Richmond.
2: Oh, well
4: done. Good mark. That was Turner, made a real beeline for that, Sharon.
2: Would he be all Australian, as in squattish?
3: Oh, he'd have to be. Having his name come up, Van Ryan.
4: Kick inside the 50, looms large again, Van Ryan. He's taken a second bite, don't think he got first hands to it. The umpire will come in and ball it up. There was a quick check.
3: You know you're confident when you're just exploding and launching at the ball. He is seeing it and thinking he can mark everything at the moment, Van Ryan.
4: He's having fun. 33-point lead in favour of Melbourne. We have a ball up inside their 50, about 30 out from their goal.
1: Then Curvis and Gorn to go once more.
2: Oh,
1: Gorn wins it. Pickett roved. Ran out of tarmac. Run down by Floston. Sparrow picks it up. It's forced over and a boundary throw in.
2: Good great tackle. Wasn't a great set play, though. Just leave that pocket empty. Players back behind the contest. And just Latrell Pickett just ran full bore into space.
1: 8 minutes into this third quarter for the white glove mover. Just the one behind added to the scoreboard. That was in favour of the Tigers. 33-point lead to Melbourne. Ball thrown in. Gorn slaps it down. Melksham rode a bump from Dan Curvis. Then socketed straight to Floston, who clears the defensive zone, but it's coming back. Good mark taken by Langdon. Been impressive this afternoon for Melbourne. Wheels and goes on the right. Sets it up. Underneath it, Langford. Jefferson spilled down. Sparrow off a step. Hit the stick for the first time this afternoon.
2: Hello.
3: Hello.
2: Hello. Yep, someone's awake.
1: A Wilbur post. Behind a piece in this third quarter. 9-10-64 Melbourne. Richmond 4-6-30. Tyre Power scoreboard.
4: First Wilbur for the afternoon as Miller brings the ball back into play. Kath was there, couldn't take it cleanly. Trusize takes it away. Handball to Campbell. Gee, have a look at the pace on him. Seth Campbell. He has a couple of bounces. Told to shift. Well, that was a good chase. Campbell inside 50. Alga got down low and it bounced over the boundary line. And we're going to have a throw in. Tolstrup made good ground there.
2: Did he what?
4: And we're going to have a throw in. Probably forced him to kick it a little wider.
2: They're both coming to the bench too, so Tolstrup's probably got that matchup.
4: Yeah. They're both gassed coming to the bench after that big gut run up the members' wing. Umpire will throw the ball back into play. Inside 50 here for the Tigers, taken by Lynch cleanly out of the ruck. His kick was blanketed, ricocheted away. Harvey Langford got it on to Windsor. Windsor now kicks it up the members' wing. That will be a lasso free.
3: Yeehaw!
2: Yeehaw!
4: Can we get a sound effect?
2: Sound like your pants were too tight.
3: They are.
4: Coming back to Anand. Anand now to half forward. It's off hands. Nice work. Well done, Ralph Smith. All clean hands. Trusize. Back to Ralph Smith. Threads the handball. Prestia able to shake out of the tackle. Goes short. Coming in too hot that time for Lynch. Picked up. Ralph Smith involved again. Lynch with the outside of the boot. Hits the stick.
3: Hello.
2: Hello.
3: Hello.
4: On a score, but that was a good build-up. Some nice sharp hands in tight by the Tigers. 9-10-64 Melbourne. Richmond 4-6-30.
1: Still on 499 goals is Tom Lynch. But he got a Wilbur for his trouble.
3: Anyone touched that, did they? Oh, no, they did.
1: They did. So it'll be thrown back in. Just forward of centre wing for Richmond. So the majority of this third quarter, all in Richmond's attacking half. But they've only gained 1 point. Ball thrown in. Gordon Nankervis.

0: Gaunt slaps it forward. Smart by Banks. Tried to knock it on. Cumming couldn't get the pick up. And Nand went to ground hard as he was tackled by Jefferson and a ball up right on centre wing.
1: Okay, well, there's one thing we're missing about Melbourne. They are ratchet. Once the ball is in just open space, they're really pressuring.
0: And Curvis grabbed it out of the ruck. Now there's a free kick for a throw. Everyone stopped. Advantage goes Richmond's way. Here's Presti. A dangerous bounce on a slippery surface. Runs to 51. Now inside 50. Out the back. Lethal was held. Got his footing back. Dribbled it along the ground. It was met there by Elgar. Elgar kicked the goal. It was messy. It was ugly. But it was 6 points. So the goal to the Tigers brings the margin back under 5 goals. And on the Tyre Power scoreboard, it is Richmond 5-7-37, Melbourne 9-10-64, and this is 3AW Sunday Footy.
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3: So Jasper Algar kicks his 12th goal of the year. So he's been a positive. He's only played his 8th game today, kicking, 1.4 goals a game. So they've found a medium-sized forward there.
4: We return back to the middle. McAuliffe got the handball out. Taken away by Fitzgerald, though, who kicks the half-forward. And Flostone, with the intercept, takes the mark at centre-half back. Thought about the switch there, Richard. This time goes straight.
3: That's better. At least they took ground and should have given that handball receipt.
1: Or keep rolling.
4: Cumming is going to go now. Kicks it to left half forward. Setting himself was Ralph Smith. Couldn't take the mark. Lynch. He'll gather. He can't bend over and gather that one. Melbourne first to it. Here's a chance for Aiden Johnson. Oh, Taranto. Great clean pickup to Ralph Smith. Oh, a spin and a snap. Oh, he's hit the bottom of the post.
1: Hello.
5: Hello.
4: A great little manoeuvre from Ralph Smith.
1: Jeez, we've had four posters.
4: They've come with a flurry, the posters, the Wilbers. 26-point margin in favour of Melbourne.
0: It's a very Wilber quarter. Bowie to bring it back into play. But again, all in Richmond's attacking half. They can maybe put through another couple. Put a bit of pressure on the D's. Bowie. Clears defensive 50. Now, it might be a free kick up the ground, so I reckon Bowie caught one late.
3: Gee, players have got to realise now, you just can't make any contact once there's been a kick. They pay it every time, no matter how slight it is.
0: Johnson to Fitzgerald to Jack Steele. I've loved his season at Melbourne, Jack Steele.
3: He's been a great pickup.
0: And he goes back to Aiden
3: Johnson.
0: But he's
3: got the real mo, hasn't he, Johnson?
0: Johnson inside 50. Out the back, Jefferson.
1: Genius bloke.
0: Held his ground against Anand. And Matthew Jefferson takes the mark 40 metres out. Not quite a 45 degree angle.
1: He's a dangerous matchup now because he plays above his height, doesn't he? Just the way that he reads the play. He can jump on top of your head too. So they've found one here.
3: So that late hit by LaFau, that costs you now. Mm. You've had it trapped in your forward half. Sloppy bit of play. You give up this now, probably.
0: His second season with the Demons, Matt Jefferson kicks the goal. His first of the afternoon. And you're right, Matty. It all came from that down the ground free kick against Mikelsey Lethal. Melbourne 10-10-70. Richmond 5-8-38. That is on the Tyre Power scoreboard. Around the grounds with 7 minutes remaining in the opening quarter of the Gabba, it's Brisbane 3-5-23. Essendon zilch. Full stop.
4: That's going to be a very good forward combination, those two, Van Rooyen and Jefferson, for the next decade if they can stay out there together. Two big targets up there. And Jefferson now, which is only his 17th game, but he looks like he's got some ability.
3: He has. A couple of good contested marks today. Just got to keep playing him, Matty. Get games in.
4: 32-point lead now to Melbourne. Comes to Aiden Johnson. Rockets up and onto the boot. And straight to Flostone, who gathers down low. Kicks out wide here. I'm after coming. Campbell will arrive and gather. He puts it up inside the 50. Here's LaFau moving into the lead. He couldn't take the mark, though.
3: Got to mark those. I know it's sweat, but you're a key forward.
1: Got to mark them.
3: Bread and butter.
4: I'm sure Pickett was able to clear it.
3: Yeah, that's you just got to flatten your hands out slightly there and just bring it down to your chest because he didn't have any opponent.
4: Ed Langdon kicks to the wing.
1: Bolter just did the same.
4: Take it, Bolter. They got a forward though. He's coming.
3: Drill.
4: Drill has got some good pace, hasn't he? And he has a crack from outside the 50. It's a fair effort, but through for a point. Drill in the box last week. He was managed last week, back this week. And a minor score for the Tigers. 31-point lead in favour of Melbourne. We've got still nine remaining on the whiteclubmovie.com.au clock. Third quarter.
0: Jake Bowie just shrugs his shoulders. Runs out to the southern side. Steele. Having a mark on his chest. Slips the handball back to Bowie. Campbell gives chase. Bowie gets away from him. Sends it to the wing. Nice mark taken by Big Tom Lynch on centre wing.
3: He's having a run in the ruck, Lynch. I don't mind that. Get him into the game.
0: Lynch back toward half forward. LaFau in front. Could it mark? Down to Mansell. He's wrapped up.
4: That was a Robert Walsh move, wasn't it?
1: But I think Bolter's in the ruck, but Lynch, he just followed his man up the ground. Turner was trying to link up.
0: Ball up, left half forward. Richmond again into attack. Bolter. Mansell knocked it on. Steele stole it away. Had the handle. Sparrow kicks forward, but waiting on the wing. Nick Foston takes the mark for the Tigers.
4: Foston looks across ground. He's going to go direct with the kick.
1: Yeah, good kick.
4: Very nice kick. Mark has been taken by McAuliffe.
1: Got to take them. Got to keep taking those, Richmond.
3: The next one's the one they've had trouble with today.
4: He's outside the 50 now. He goes long and high. It's a real high ball right to the line. We get a fist to it, Melbourne. It's over the boundary line. We're going to have a throw-in. So the Demons defenders combining well there. Throw-in left forward pocket. We'll get down to Amelia in a moment. I think this rain is dead set sitting now, Amelia. I don't think it's going away anytime soon.
5: It doesn't feel like it down here, no. Since this quarter started, it has not stopped. It's only gotten heavier. Maybe a touch lighter right now, but definitely not. No sign of stopping.
4: It was a lot heavier earlier in the quarter. It's still fairly heavy as Melbourne is trying to clear it through sides. Back with a flight. He couldn't take the mark. Brown got the handball off. Cumming, but he's turned it over. Laurie. It's the handball to Windsor. Windsor to Rivers. Rivers sweeps the handball inboard. To Sparrow. To Tolstrup, who was running by. He kicks the half forward. Van Rooyen on the stretch. Arms chopped by Miller. That's the only thing he could do to stop that. And Van Rooyen has the free kick for Melbourne.
0: So Van Rooyen, a good 75 from home into the pocket. Pickett's there. Oh, Melksham. Use the body. Handball to Latrell. Pickett. Go. Latrell kicks the goal, his first of the afternoon, and for all the forward play that Richmond had, Melbourne go up the other end, kick the goal, game high, 37-point lead in favour of the Demons. 11-10, 76 Melbourne, Richmond 5-9, 39. That is all on the Tyre Power scoreboard there. 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
1: Well, that comes from a team that has got fantastic running patterns. You could see Van Rooyen go from the centre corridor out to that point, and he had a winger who could work with him. It was just brilliant the way. They've been really well drilled. Yeah, the really good sides in the competition know where their outlets are whenever they get into a certain area of the ground, and that's why they just got that goal then.
3: Unfortunately there, Richmond, two defenders just spoiled each other.
4: Back in the middle we go.
3: Nathan Broad spoiled his own teammate.
4: Taranto caught holding the ball. Nice work by Adam Johnson to lay the tackle. He'll take the free. He'll kick long. Where's Van Rooyen? He's pushed out of the contest that time and taken by Miller. Back there for the Tigers. He goes out for Tom Brown, who takes the mark at left half back. Brown will look to the southern wing. Three heads. There for Piker, who didn't take the mark. It was low down, and he had to trap it, and luckily got to it before it was a lasso free. We're going to have a throw-in. Insane Piker kicked his first goal in AFL football in the opening quarter. 37-point margin in favour of Melbourne. Umpire to throw the ball back in. And Jervis and Dorn. Dorn just slaps it forward. And smashed forward by Sparrow. Then hit forward by Melksham. And he's locked up as soon as he takes possession. And we're going to have a ball up inside the 50 for Melbourne, 45 out from their goal.
0: Check the score of the Gabba in a moment. Brisbane in complete control there. Ball in the pocket. Chandler keeps it inside the left field of corner. Play. Oh, he stepped around and then snaps back. Misses to the near side.
1: Richard, yeah. That's the second time that set play from Maxi Gorn then.
3: He does. He likes hitting them out long. Up at the Gabba, it's 5-6, 36 to 1 behind.
0: Here at the MCG, Melbourne 11-11, 77.
1: Lord Nelson.
0: Richmond 5-9, 39, tie power score.
4: Banks to bring the ball back into play for Richmond. This time he comes out to the member side. Gorn in front, couldn't take the mark, brings it to ground. Prestia is at his feet, handball to Grill. Grill just flicks the handball wide. Prestia goes down the line, had to be precise with the kick he was.
3: Give it
4: Bolter.
3: To Grill, give the hands.
4: Grill's running past, no he didn't.
3: Actually, Smith cut that off pretty well then.
4: Bolter bombs away and kicks it inside the 50. Lafau will get there, big jump also from Mansell. Comes down to Fitzgerald. Nicely done, Melbourne. Now Windsor under the pump. Look away, handball was nice to Lever. And then Turner clears it. Back to the members' wing. Gorn down the line and killed by Nankervis to the boundary line. In front of the interchange gates, we're going to have a throw-in.
3: Been a pretty good battle between the two veteran ruckmans. I wouldn't say Max has had a dominant day. He's had the 10 disposals. Nankervis has had 10 and kicked two goals. So it's... We nearly got to give Nank the points there today.
0: Just under 6 minutes remaining in the term for the white glove mover. Gorn, handball, Fitzgerald taken into the turf. Managed to get the handball away. Tolstrup, his ball knocked away. The free kick over the shoulder. It's going to go Melbourne's way. So against Dion Prestia and Fulton Tolstrup.
1: The only thing with Maxi Gorn, he's had 28 hit-outs to 14 and 9 of them been to advantage.
0: Tolstrup to right half forward. Turner. Steps around Lafau, drives it to Melksham. Could it mark Banks? Out the back, handled. Sam Cumming releases, and now Rechko runs down the southern wing. Langdon gave chase. Just Rechko gets a handball away.
3: Just missed basic handballs, the Tigers.
0: Piker. Seth Campbell knocked it toward the boundary line. Howes was able to keep it in. Got a handball to Sharp. Handball to Turner. Handball to Langdon. Langdon against the boundary line. Kicks the half forward. Josiah Pickett couldn't mark. Recovered. 51 from home. Coming through for the mark. Aidan Johnson. He's built it at the death. Fighting for it, Windsor. Johnson goes once more. Tom Brown looks to clear clearing ball. He does. And at left half back, the Tigers can settle for a moment. Richmond 5-9, 39. Melbourne 11-11, 77 on the tie power scoreboard.
4: Richko does have a breath there and then kicks it to the wing. A foul be in the mix here. Gorn, though, went for the second bite but didn't bring it down. Campbell tackled. Sharp takes it. Whistle. Free kick and a hold will go to the Tigers. You're right, Richko. Just those basic fundamentals.
3: The one I'm talking about, Richko had a player out four to the footy in Piker. If he hits the handball, Piker could have almost ran to 50. Misses the handball. Ball's back in dispute. So they're just little skill errors that really hurt.
4: Here's the switch. Anand takes it at half back, comes out to the members wing. Krill's going to take off now, take the initiative and drive it long inside 50. Bolter! Maybe a tad too early. Jeff is able to clear it. Clean bowls a couple, comes to Melksham. Melksham now gets the handball off. Oh, nicely done. Chandler sold a bit of candy and took off. He'll give the handball off now. The Harvey Langford, wide ball for Van Rooyen. A bit too wide for him, though. And the
1: double
4: big man
1: touch.
4: Takes it over the boundary line, and we're going to have a throw-in. 50 around from Melbourne's goal. Looks like he's enjoying his footy at the moment, Jacob Van Rooyen. It's a 38-point lead to Melbourne.
0: Ball to be tossed in right on attacking 50 for the Demons. 77 plays 39. Ball thrown in. Nankervis out in front of Gorn. Won it down. Should have been a free kick over the shoulder to the Tigers, but Piker, handball to Prestia, handball to Ralph Smith, runs inboard to get away kick. From Fitzgerald, kicks into the centre of the field. Mark taken by Zane Piker on debut this afternoon to the southern side. Mark taken for the Tigers by Ralph Smith, sends it inside forward 50. Was Taranto held? No, he wasn't. Ball to be thrown in, left forward pocket, Richmond into attack. City end of the MCG. That rain continues to fall. Go, Richo.
3: At least if the Tigers can find a way here to score a goal, you know, they win the quarter. That's a win. You've just got to take small wins.
0: Ball thrown in. Bolter and Nankervis. Bolter and Gorn, I should say. Pressed here at ground level. Threw it out for Mine. Cumming. Handled offensively. Rechko to Bangs. Back to Rechko from 50. Launches toward the goal square. Lynch came through late. Lever couldn't hold on to it. Langford a handball. Bowie more than happy to take it out of bounds. Throw in right forward pocket. Still Richmond into attack.
4: With just under three left to play in this, the third quarter.
3: Nearly quarter time at the Gabba. 5-6 still to three behinds.
4: Ball thrown back into play. Down to Houghton. He was taken high. We'll take a free. Taj Houghton, he made the most of it, I think. But the high contact was there.
3: He got it because he got on the move, Matty. Now, definitely
1: no
3: a free
1: doubt.
3: Kick.
1: No doubt.
3: Yeah, but he... but he got on the move. You get proactive in this game and things come your way. He got proactive. Jath ripped his head off.
1: Well, it's still there. But,
4: yeah.
3: It was a free, though.
4: Yeah, it was a free. I like him. He hasn't had a big impact today, but I think he's one for the future. The Tigers fans can be happy about and excited about. 45 metres out directly in front. Houghton has sprayed it to the right-hand side.
1: 11 possessions for the game. Should have converted there, though, but yeah, there's something there. There's no doubt about that.
4: 5-10-40 Richmond. 11-11-77 Lord Nelson, Melbourne. 2 minutes remaining in the third.
0: Ball back out to the wing. Oh, Van Rooyen over the back. Gorn in front, though, takes the mark. So we'll have a look at the live ladder at three-quarter time, where it has Melbourne at the moment. Gee, they're in a very strong position approaching the final six rounds. Bowie puts it inside forward 50, brought out the back, steps around still, I'll turn it straight over. Gave it to Langford, handball to Jefferson, handball to Sharp, handball to Sparrow. Sparrow from 40, goal! Start 21 goal today, Tom Sparrow. Melbourne 12-11, 83. Richmond 5-10-40. That's all on the Tyre Power scoreboard. And again, their methodology, Melbourne, of just working the ball, yeah, finding the gap, sharing it around, even in these conditions, fairly admirable.
3: Yeah, and it comes from a Richmond mistake.
1: Well, Houghton misses one. You come up the ground. They haven't been able to defend from the back half nearly all game, mainly because in general play, Richo, they've bombed the ball, but just the speed. I tell you what, Melbourne, they play this ground really well.
3: Don't they?
1: And the speed factor on a dry track in finals time, you know, I don't know whether they're the upper echelon, but they're close. They're having a dip at it.
3: Well, that, if you don't get the double chance, they'll be travelling in the, yeah, you know, so that makes it hard. But, gee, they're hard to beat here.
4: It's a fortress for them, isn't it? For a kick in the middle for Richmond.
3: It's 9-0.
4: They're really eyeing a top four spot now. I mean, with Geelong dropping right away, there's a spot there to jump up and try and grab. And I reckon Melbourne have got their eye on it.
3: Of course they have.
4: Up inside the 50 for the Tigers. Lynch couldn't take the mark. He was in a one-on-one. Comes down to Campbell. Oh, his kick's been stolen by Cozzy Pickett. He comes out very wide with a kick there. Royan just walked it over. And we're going to have a throw-in just outside the 50 for Richmond. Just over a minute left to play in the third quarter. It is a Melbourne 43-point lead. 12-11-83. Richmond 5-10-40. As the umpire throws the ball back into play, Gorn just smashes it back towards the boundary line. Ball stayed in momentarily and then eventually was taken out by Banks, and we'll have another throw in. So inside the last minute of play in the third, with the Demons leading it by 43 points, with the rain continuing to tumble down on a winter's day. Winter's turning into night here at the MCG.
0: Ball tossed in. Cross half forward for Richmond. Taranto kicks it high and around his body. Able to come through for the spoil was Rivers. Bounced up, Langford. He was taken high by Presti. No free. Sparrow tried to get a clearing ball, only as far as Nankervis. Handballed it to Cumming. Cumming turned it over to Gorn. Gorn kicks off half back. foot race on here. Ball bounces up on the wing. Van Rooyen came charging through. Went without the Sharon. Ball comes to ground. Banks goes hard. Tried to knock it on. Coming through. Picking it up for Richmond was Trezise. Got a little handball away to Taranto. Taranto's look away. Handball interjected by Lindsay. He gave it back in turn. Langford, I should say, gave it back to Taranto. And then... Hello. I think it's going to be a free kick against Seth Campbell.
3: It was late. It was against Banks on the boundary line. Again, he threw Langford to the ground, I think.
0: Yeah, so no one exactly knew what was going on there. And probably a good time to call three-quarter time on a Sunday afternoon into the evening here in Melbourne. It is the Demons, 12-11-83. Big leaders over Richmond, 5-10-48, 43-point lead to Melbourne. Their biggest win of the year this season, the Demons, 54 points. That was against Richmond back in round 7. They are well and truly on track to beat that this afternoon. 12-11-83 Melbourne, 5-10-40 Richmond. Earlier today, it was the Western Bulldogs by 16 over the West Coast Eagles at Marvel Stadium. And at the Gabba this evening, it is the Brisbane Lions taking on Essendon, and it's the Lions 5-6-36 at quarter time, leading the Bombers 3 behind. With thanks to Maccas, this is 3AW's Sunday Footy.
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0: Out the back, Lafau was held, got his footing back, dribbled it along the ground. It was meant there by Elgar. Elgar kicked the goal. Out the back, Jefferson.
1: Genius play.
0: Held his ground against Anand, and Matthew Jefferson takes the mark 40 metres out. His second season with the Demons, Matt Jefferson kicks the goal. Pickett's there. Oh, Melksham used the body. Handball to Latrell. Pickett, goal. Gave it to Langford. Handball to Jefferson. Handball to Sharp. Handball to Sparrow. Sparrow from 40. Goal.
4: Three-quarter time at the MCG. Melbourne have been very impressive to watch. 12-11-83 at the last change. Richmond of 5-10-40. Might go around the grounds, Richard. Give us an update from the Gabba. Brisbane really smashing the Bombers at the moment.
3: I started the second quarter. It's a minute in there. Look, it's 12 shots to 3, 5-7 to 3 behind. So Lions have missed some easy goals, so... Yeah, the Bombers are struggling. They've got a bit of ball movement here happening. They might be able to go inside 50 as they do. Straight to Brisbane, though. And out they come. So, yeah, that's going to be ugly up there, I'd say.
4: They've been good to watch, Shorey. Melbourne again today. Their fortress, the MCG.
1: Oh, yeah. Like I said, if you get to the finals and if they were to sneak the double chance, they'd be every chance of doing it here. They love the ground. They are a very, very quick side. And I loved it. They just move in a transition without even thinking at times. And the good sides do that because that's the way you split open, other good sides, let alone, a side who's building like Richmond.
3: It's a tight race for that top four now, isn't it? Because if Brisbane win, which they should.
1: Geelong sort of allowed it happen.
3: Melbourne win. You know, there's going to be three teams on 44, Hawthorn on 46, and then you'll have the Dogs just behind on 40.
1: And so Geelong got St Kilda down at Alphabet Stadium too next week.
0: Final quarter about to get underway here at the MCG. A very dark night overhead. Those dark clouds, there might still be a little bit more rain to come over the next 30 or so minutes with Melbourne leading by 43 points to start the final quarter earlier today. The Western Bulldogs 13-8-86 defeating the West Coast Eagles 9-16-70. So let's see if the Tigers can win the final quarter. Melbourne's biggest win of the year was 54 points. That was on Anzac Day Eve against the Tigers. What transpires here, Gorn pushed Nankervis in the ruck contest.
3: Gee, that was a brutal contest.
1: They were at it, weren't they?
0: Big Nank went to ground.
3: That's two committed guys there.
0: And they're both having a bit of a laugh about it. Now this time they can wrestle. Gorn looked to slap it clear. Chandler came up with it. Oh, don't argue on Kane McCorth. Gave the handle off to Sparrow, and Van Royen takes the mark to go back and kick his fifth goal of the afternoon. And who had that as their bold prediction?
1: Broken tackle.
3: Yeah, Richmond, it's a problem. They really have to do some work on this over the summer. They're a poor tackling team. More teams break tackles against the Tigers than anyone. They've only had 29 tackles today in wet conditions. To be honest, you've got to be better than that. You've got to lay more tackles than 29 in three quarters
1: especially
3: in wet conditions.
1: Especially when you've been chasing backside all night, nearly.
0: His best this year is 6 in a game. He's directly in front here. 40 metres out. Jacob Van Royen has 5. 5 goals this afternoon. Melbourne, 13-11-89. Leading the Tigers 5-10-40. And that is all on the Tyre Power scoreboard. They went to safety sale. Buy three and get one free on selected Toyo tyres. The fact that Jacob Van Royen on a regular basis getting these hauls of 5 now, Richo. That's a confidence booster not only for him,
3: so
0: but the Demons.
3: So who was he 6 against?
0: That was against the Saints.
3: So he kicked 6 against the Saints. This is his third bag of 5 this year.
0: Yeah, kicked 5 against West Coast and Hawthorn as well.
3: So fourth bag of 5. Gee, I reckon only Curnow's the only other guy that's done that, to be honest, this year. 4 bags of 5, Curnow and Van Royen. So he's starting to really become the forward Melbourne want him to be.
4: Game 74 for Jacob Van Royen. 49-point lead to the Demons. We're back in the middle. And free kick is going to go the way of Gorn. Advantage taken by Steele inside the 50. Jefferson this time, he couldn't get to it. Back there is Broad, Hample and Nand. And Nand goes back to Banks. He gets it onto the boot and clears defensive 50.
1: Oh, well done,
4: but Steele back with a flight of the footy. Power Bay mark of the day contender there. Just for courage. He goes sideways to Gorn. Well, he can thump a Sharon. He can bomb it. He's just going to pull it and kick it into Melksham, who got hands to it, couldn't take it. Handball from Sharp was nice to Chandler. And then over the boundary line goes the footy, and we're going to have a throw-in. It's inside 50 for the Demons, 30 around from their goal, who lead it by 49 points early in the final term.
3: Richmond have got to make sure they grit their teeth and really fight this one out. You don't want this turning into a blowout.
0: Melbourne into attack once more. Gorn, Prestia, the handball, Rechko, couldn't get boot to ball. Melksham found a gap, gave a handball. Fitzgerald off a step, an absolute floater and out of bounds on the full. Melbourne 13-11-89, Richmond 5-10-40. Final quarter, all with thanks to Tyre Power, 3AW, Sunday footy. It's all with thanks to Maccas.
4: And it's Miller with the football now for Richmond. Deep in the back pocket, called to go. Goes up the line on the member's side. Botha had hands to that. Frenchie's going to come back to the Demons, though. And it's going to be Big Max Gorn. He'll take the footy, kick and a half out from Melbourne's goal. Short one. Turner. Had a nice afternoon. Turner now about to put it inside the 50. Kicks it to the forward pocket. Up goes Harvey Langford. Couldn't pull that one down. And then Flossstone has wrapped up
1: great
4: the
1: pressure. They cannot get the ball out of here, Richmond, at the moment. Melbourne has set up beautifully behind play. Levers of a kick and a half behind.
3: They're really well drilled, coached, aren't they? Well drilled.
4: Ball out. We're going to have a throw in. Yeah, given the fact that, you know, usually with new coaches coming in, it could take, you know a couple of years to, put a game plan together.
1: No, I can't get that.
3: It's a bit like Carlton, though. The bones were there with what Goodwin had with his contested footy.
4: And just a tweak?
3: Yeah, and you can tweak the ball movement, but their bones of winning the footy was always there.
4: Ball thrown back in. McAuliffe is able to clear it for Richmond, only as far as Howes. He gets back and takes it midfield out to Windsor. Windsor's got it 70 metres out from goal. It's
3: right, so Richmond have got, they've got 15 players back in deep 50 here. You should be able to defend this entry.
4: It's going to go inside here from the boot of Bowie. They need a clean mark, Melbourne. Oh, Harvey Langford was up there, almost took it. And then had to rush it onto the boot and clear it. But they've got to cover it again as Rivers takes the mark for Melbourne.
0: Rivers still 60 from home. As Richo said, grounded forward line. Rivers decides to take on Lynch, steps around him into the pocket. Melksham, Van Royen out in front.
1: Benny Miller, he can't take a trip. His own teammate just went for the mark but knocked him out of the way when the content that was Bill, who was it? Flossden took out the young kid who I don't mind, Anan, just took him out of the play.
0: So this will equal.
3: He was always going to mark it, though.
1: Oh, well,
3: he had him done.
1: It helps when the blokes get knocked over.
0: This will equal his career best of 6 in a game.
3: It's the first Demon since Jesse Hogan to kick back-to-back bags of 5, 2018.
4: Good research.
0: Comes in.
1: Oh, yeah, there you go.
0: To the near side.
3: Well, Matty, you just, during the week, you've just got to plough through your notes. That's what you can come up with.
1: Yeah, well done, Damien.
0: 13-12-90 Melbourne.
3: It wasn't Damien.
0: Richmond 5-10-40.
3: Was on the screen on Channel 7.
4: The magician never gives away his tricks.
3: Oh, no, that's right, no.
4: Kick out to the wing. Just spending all the time in Melbourne's forward half here. Richmond, as you said, Shuri can't get it out. Quick kick out of there. High one to the wing. Rising was Max Gorn. He couldn't complete it. Howes is able to get a boot to ball and kick it back to half forward. Oh, McCullough spills the beans. Banks sells a pup that time to Flossstone, who's brought down on the tackle. And we're going to have another ball up just outside the 50 for Melbourne. They lead by 50. Thrown up. And Curvis wins that one down. Steel first to it. Gathers had plenty of time to look up and survey an option. He goes searching for Jefferson, who can't complete the mark. And then Melksham, who was really good early, wrapped up, and we're going to have another ball up. It's 40 out from Melbourne's goal.
0: They can't get it in there, attacking half of the ground, even the Tigers at the moment. It's all in Melbourne's attacking half. Melksham goes hard once more, tackled. And another ball up.
1: So 7-0 inside 50.
0: So the Demons with North Melbourne next week at Marvel Stadium. Geelong here at the MCG and then the Gold Coast at People First Stadium. You'd have to say they'd be the favourites in all three of those matches at the moment. Here's Rivers once more. He's tackled. got the handball off. Langford couldn't take it. Well done, Sam Cumming. Too much on the handball over to LaFau. LaFau still fighting for it. Gave the handball to Prestia. Prestia ran past it. I thought Rivers was dumped in that tackle. No free kick. Jaff still fighting for it. Handballs it off. Bailey Laurie. Handballs forward, and now Fitzgerald around his body to the wing, and that's a great mark taken for the Demons. Sharp off to the races, sends it into the
3: That is a disgrace.
1: That is the he reckons it was over the. That was an out from the umpire. He said it was over the shoulder down the field. Well, it should have been brought back because that was on the impact of the kick, wasn't after the kick or anything.
0: So Sharp got the kick away.
1: That's a bad decision.
3: Oh, he set over the shoulder. He got himself out of jail there,
1: no doubt.
3: That was not a good decision at all.
0: So a free kick down the ground. Max Scorn, the recipient. Very slight angle, 40 metres out to make it a 56-point lead to Melbourne. In comes Big Max. Oh, we like a Big Max. Kicks the goal. 56-point lead to Melbourne. And if it stays at this level or higher, it'll be their biggest win of the year. And they've done it in pretty tough conditions as well. 14-12-96, Richmond 5-10-40. It's Eye Power Score.
3: Yeah, so what happened there? Kane McAuliffe tackled the kicker as he kicked it, so it wasn't late.
1: Nah.
3: Now, I reckon the umpire realised, and there was a hand sort of on his shoulder.
1: He made that up.
3: But
1: yeah,
3: it wasn't.
1: Was shock.
3: You can't pay that. So that's a harsh one there against the Tigers and Kane McAuliffe. Having a look at the ladder, the Melbourne Demons move up into sixth position on the live ladder.
4: Yep, they're right in it. Put it up to their eyeballs, the Demons. We never thought that. Tar Shotton is going to get the centre clearance for Richmond. He kicks to half forward on the stretch. Ralph Smith couldn't complete the mark. Ed Langdon at the bottom of that pack. And the umpire's going to come in and ball it up.
0: Just a score for Brisbane. Matty, the Lions, 7-8-50 midway through the second quarter. The Bombers still yet to kick a goal. They're four behinds.
4: Wow. Seems to be wrapped if you're a Melbourne fan.
3: Yeah.
4: With what they've produced this year so far. Here's McAuliffe with the football. I want to bring you rain. Rain's already here. And there's Steele. Drop of the football. Handball to Ed Langdon. Not to his numbers at the moment. He's had a fair bit of it. Langdon gets it onto the boot. With thanks to Lamaro's. He rockets that one to the wing. And Miller is able to double grab that one back out on the wing.
1: 20 possessions to Langdon. They have not been inside 50 yet. How long have they been going in the quarter?
0: 11 minutes.
1: They have not been inside their 50-metre arc.
4: So Richko has got the football now and kicks to the left half forward to a pack. Turner got his fist into that and thumped it forward. Steele picks it up. Sparrow. Howes actually wanted it more. They were both fighting over it. Now Langdon now wins it, a smooth mover. And Van Rooyen presents up to the wing now and takes the mark.
0: Five goals to Jacob Van Rooyen this afternoon. Fourth time he's done it this year. Kicks forward. A little bit much on the kick for Miller, who tried to intercept. Came down to Langdon. Handball. Latrell Pickett turned himself inside out. Got it to Langdon in the end. To Windsor. Back to Latrell Pickett. 53 out from goal. Sends it to the pocket. Lurking there. Josiah Pickett. He's trying to get there. Beaten to the footy. Chance for Richmond to clear through Banks. He goes short and finds Miller. You know when both Latrell and Josiah Pickett are lurking, danger sirens are going off. Ball on the wing. Steele. Ooh, heavy tackle on Jack Steele. And we'll see a ball up on that southern wing. Let's check the Tyre Power scoreboard with Melbourne. 14-12-96. Richmond 5-10-40. We have gone 12 minutes in the final quarter for the White Glove Mover.
4: Who's gone? Coming out with a Sharon. Laurie. Handball it. And Bowie just hacked it out of mid-air there and kicked a half forward. Bouncing footy.
1: Oh, well done.
4: Yeah, very nicely done by Trusias. Just to flick it back with McAuliffe has been attacked. With the handball away in hand. Trusias. Short one. And Mansell takes it back with the members wing. Drives at the half forward now for the Demons. In comes Big Max Gorn. Couldn't complete the mark. Jaff is there, as is Steele at the bottom of that. And we're going to have another ball up. What about a few of the individual numbers for Lamaro, Shuri? Who's had the most of it?
1: Bowie's had 28, been sensational. Fitzgerald, 25. And Taranto's had the 24, but been quieter the second half.
4: It's a good number for Fitzgerald.
1: Yeah, yeah.
4: 25 touches and... five clearances as well for Fitzgerald for Lamaro's.
1: Bowie, 778 metres gained. Love that.
4: Precise tackle picked up by Steele. What a pickup he's been. Sharp. Gets it down the line. And Nan, well placed here to take the mark. And he takes it for the Tigers back there across halfback.
16: So Nan, short across halfback. As Matty said, to broad. Tigers with Hawthorn next week back here at the MCG. Doesn't get any easier. The Bulldogs at Marvel and then maybe the West Coast Eagles here at the MCG as the turnover again comes and Lever takes the mark.
1: You've got to be better than that. Was that hot and then you've got to, you just got to improve that a little bit. Just thought he was under pressure.
3: Yeah,
1: he had plenty of space.
3: That was it, Shorey. It was referred pressure, but that's what Melbourne's done all day, right?
1: Yeah,
3: makes you think you're under pressure when you're not.
16: So this is what the Demons needed too. Just a bit of a percentage booster. Shocking from Turner. And singing his praises all day. Mansell, short, over the top. Mark taken by Elgar. Runs in, kicks the goal. Against the run of play, but the Tigers get one back. And it comes back to 50 points. And Jasper Elgar with a second goal this afternoon. As the Tyre Power scoreboard reads 6-10-46 Richmond. Melbourne 14-12-96.
3: Well, there's a tight race at Melbourne for the goal, Richmond for the goal kicking award. He's up to 13 now, Elgar. Haven't had a lot of goals this year, obviously. And he could win the goal kicking in his first year, or first year of senior footy.
16: Is that award named after you?
3: No, it isn't. It's named after the great Michael Disco Roach.
1: Oh, really? Okay. He'd be dirty.
3: Great man, Disco.
1: He'd be dirty on
3: Michael Roach was my childhood hero.
1: Yeah,
3: Tony,
1: but that doesn't
3: don't
1: matter.
3: You dare
1: it
3: disrespect Disco.
16: Most goals on the MCG.
1: Yeah,
4: how many times did you win that, Richo, the Michael Roach Award?
3: Seven times more than Roachy.
16: Oh,
3: I'm joking.
1: Roachy. Oh, you're not joking. Roachy
3: knows that.
1: Come on.
16: Someone's dirty. It's not named after him.
3: I know. Should be named after Jack Titus. Skinny Titus, 900 goals.
4: And Steele, he goes along with a kick inside the 50 for Melbourne. Back there is Miller. He's been wrapped up by Van Rooyen, and the umpire's going to come in and
1: is
4: ball it up.
1: Is there any medals of that named after you, like second best and fairest?
16: Second best and fairest.
3: No, there isn't, Tony.
4: Most behinds.
3: Most missed finals in nine.
1: I had a bar near the toilet on the first floor of the Collingwood Social
3: Actually,
1: Club.
3: Actually, there's a drain downstairs. With number 12 written on it with a yellow sash. Honestly, there
4: really?
3: Is it? Right near the Collingwood rooms. The
1: right.
3: Bar ones.
1: Oh, boy.
4: Steele having a crack at Joel.
3: Shane,
4: there.
3: When you get your car down there in the car park, just have a look. Go look at the drains near the, where they feed all the staff down outside the Collingwood rooms.
16: I'll see if my driver can point it out, Richard.
3: Oh, gosh.
1: I'd be worried about flat tyres if I was you.
3: Sure's got a few of his reservoir boys dropped in.
16: No, well, it's going to be a wet walk through Yarra Park for you, Sure.
1: You'll get down there, mate, and your car will be on bricks.
16: Better than it being bogged.
3: Dougie Hawkins sent the boys from Brayshaw across, has he?
4: Braybrook.
3: Dougie reckons his skateboard was up on bricks after he came out of the milk bar.
1: And he went out to his mum, and his mum's taking the wallpaper. Obviously, what are we doing, Mum? Renovate? She goes, no, we're moving.
16: Harvey Langford from 50 metres out.
3: He's got all their good runs.
1: He's a beauty, Doug.
3: And you've heard him a million times.
16: Amelia.
1: You're still laughing.
16: Amelia, bring some sense to this broadcast, please.
5: No, I've actually been laughing my head off down here. I think everyone around me has been wondering what I'm listening to. No, so what have we got? There's no rain this quarter, which is nice for me and everyone included who's down here on the field. The crowd number is 32,893. A little sparse, lots of ponchos down here on the bottom level, but otherwise, they did try and show up.
4: Yeah, well done to those who showed up in trying conditions. Here's Melbourne with position again. Steele just overcooked the handball to Tad. He goes Houghton, Taranto, Lynch, Ralph Smith. I think he's been okay today. He's able to gather. It was clean and a very nice kick as well to Cumming. This is a promising build here for Richmond. Might go for it himself. It's an unguarded goal square and a little bounce home.
1: Well done, son.
4: Really nice goal to Sam Cumming. That's his second.
3: Well, that's good to see. You can see that the kid in his first year can play. Nice for him to get a little bit of reward for effort today.
4: 17-52 Melbourne, 14-14-98 with under 8 minutes left in this final quarter on the whiteclubmover.com.au clock.
3: So Alga's got two, Cumming with a goal, the first game of Piker with a goal. So four of their seven goals basically come from first-year players. Two from Nankervis and Tim Taranto as well kicked a goal. No, Ryan Mansell, sorry. So it just shows you they've got the future will be okay. They've just got to get as many games in as they can in the next 18 months.
16: Ball back in the middle. There's a chance. Sparrow over the top. Fitzgerald and now Windsor. Kicks off centre wing. Inside 50. Ball bounced up. Chance for Jefferson. Too much on the handball for Chandler. Taken by Flauston. Handball. Tom Brown keeps it in defensive 50. And now Seth Campbell. Handballs to a runner in Broad. He in turn links up with a teammate. Run here for Richmond through Grill. He handballs a little bit further out wide. And now Trezise.
1: Seth Campbell should get this. Oh, just bears. Seth Campbell gave that first handball in defensive 50. Should have received it back in the square. And then ran to the back of the square towards Richmond's 50. He was next in line. That's why I love seeing him in midfield.
16: Ball to be thrown in. Wing half forward for the Tigers. Into attack Richmond at the punt road end of the MCG.
4: In it comes. Tigers knock it forward. Fitzgerald can't gather. He's able to soccer it off the ground. Aidan Johnson is tackled and lost it. Now Bolter grabs it and sinks the slipper into it up inside the 50. A clean mark. Now the Demons can go to work in defence. Foul taken by Mantle. He was wrapped up and lost it. Alga with a loose ball. Handball, a foul. Well, snap and goal. And Kelty were foul. With a goal late in the piece for the Tigers.
3: Well, Melbourne's just dropped off a little bit of intensity probably defensively, but at least the Tigers are playing it out with some late goals. Can often go the other way, of course, in these sort of games, so a little bit of consolation, I guess.
4: 40-point margin now. Richmond go to 8-10-58, Melbourne 14-14-98. What about Lafau, Richo? How do you see his progress?
3: Well, for a guy that's coming from a fair way back as far as his, I guess, footy background. He was a rugby player early days. I think he can be, once you become a better team, he could be your third tall forward and competes hard, puts some tackles on. I think he's goal a game this year. I mean, that's pretty good in a team that's not scoring. He's improved a bit.
16: Around the grounds, Brisbane 8-10-58, leading the Bombers 5 behind. 3 minutes out from half-time at the Gabba. So another disappointing night ball for the Bombers. There's a free kick this time going Richmond's way.
1: Never tried. That's the only thing. Never tried to get rid of it.
3: Peter Wright's lining up for the Bombers' first goal here.
16: Grill to the outer wing. Elgar did well to fight for it. Handball. Seth Campbell gave it, don't argue, for when he's prior. Now a chance for Tom Brown. High ball. Fitzgerald underneath that takes the mark. Between wing and half back for Melbourne with the Demons 98, Richmond 58. Tyre Power scoreboard inside the final 6 minutes here at the MCG. A little junk time now. Howes, handball to Langdon, handball 20 metres forward. And now Cade Chandler wheels around. A bit of space, a bit of time. Handball to Van Rooyen. Van Rooyen squares it unselfishly and Harry Sharp comes through to take the mark directly in front, 40 metres out.
1: Well, they put Maxi Gorn away, I think, for the rest of the game. So he's had a pretty solid hit out tonight. But, yeah, gee, Van Rooyen. It's a different bloke, isn't it? You just can't.
3: He's full of confidence now.
1: But you knew he had ability and how he did not in the last 2 years. I know he had a couple of injuries, but he was dropped a number of times.
3: It's ball movement too.
1: Yeah, true.
3: Melbourne weren't moving the ball like this last year.
1: No doubt.
16: So Harry Sharp coming in for goal. He's played every game this season. His shot on its way and just across the face for a minor score. Melbourne 14-15-99. Richmond 8-10-58 on the Tyre Power score.
4: Millett to bring the ball back into play. Straight down the middle it goes with an aggressive kick. Bolter takes it. Hands off. Ansel Grill was able to shake the tackle. And he'll go out wide here. Taken by Trisizer, stumbles. Put the handball forward. Broad takes it. Picks it up and gives it to Prestia. Dion Prestia, kick inside the 50. LaFau brings it to ground, but Windsor was there. Hands off to Chandler. Chandler now can share it. It'll come back inboard. Aiden Johnson. Fitzgerald goes long and deep with the kick. Here he is again. Van Ryan, when you're hot, you're hot. And he takes another mark and will go back and line up the goal number six.
3: Yeah, he's instinctive now. He's quick to read the play. When you're in good form, you pick up the ball movement and the flight of the ball quicker than your direct opponent, and that's what he's doing. You're not second-guessing any of your movement. It's all instinctual. It all just comes to you pretty quickly, and that's where he's at the moment with his footy.
4: He's just in great rhythm. Jacob Van Rooyen for six goals, coming in from 45 metres out, just right of centre, on its way, and straight through the middle, he's got six. A half does for Jacob Van Rooyen, and a very nice day at the MCG for that young man. 15-15, 105 Melbourne, Richmond 8-10-58. Key forwards are very hard to find, Richo, as you know. When you got one, you're very lucky.
3: You are, and they've put the time into him. It's been a battle at times in the last 18 months, but the new coach, the new ball movement, fast, exciting footy. Any forward line's going to thrive when you get ball movement like that, and he's really finding his groove now. He's a good size. He's coming into his peak years after 75 games. The next 100 are going to be pretty good for Jacob Van Rooyen.
16: See, they're in a good position, Melbourne. Ruse, Geelong, Gold Coast, the next 3 weeks. They'll be favourites for all three. As now, Johnson out of the middle, tackled. Prestia, the free kick, went with the handball. Well gave done. It off. McAuliffe, little chip kick inside 50, and now Sam Cumming can go back and have a shot at goal.
1: Yeah, well done. That was good vision then, because you could have just blown the ball towards the square, thinking get it deep and whatever, but just a bit of poise coming out of the midfield.
16: Made his debut against Melbourne, back in round 7 on Anzac Day Eve. He's got a bit of talent about him, this young man. Sam Cumming from 45 metres out, 45 degree angle, kicks the goal. So that brings the margin back to 41. And given that it was looking like blowing out to 10 goals at one stage,
1: yep.
16: Richmond deserve credit, and in fact, at the moment, they're winning the quarter.
1: There were 4 goals
16: by
1: to 2.
16: A couple of points.
1: Is it? I thought it was 4 goals to 2 in this quarter, is that right? I'll get that now, Shano. But no, look, all you got to do is give you something for the your fans, what you got for the future. And Cumming looks like he's got good poise. He finishes pretty well. And, they finished it off. They could have, like you said, a blowout wouldn't have been good. 4 goals to 3 goals, 4, sorry. That's right. So they're winning it by a couple of points, Shane. You're right. Well done, son.
16: I reckon I said that about 5 minutes ago.
1: Well, that's right. I was just trying to catch up on my stats here.
4: Couple of goals to Cumming. Well, we get the centre clearance inside 50. And Ryan again. Yes, they have not been able to scratch today. Richmond. Grill. Sockers it off the ground. Oh, got a bit of high contact though. Free kick. So free kick at centre half back for Richmond for Sam Grill. 41-point margin in favour of the Demons. To midfield for Campbell. Campbell now will drive it to left half forward. Couple of flyers up. No one can complete the mark cleanly. Cumming fired the handball out to Brown. Brown wide on the kick. Oh, nice mark. That was back with a flight to size. Really good grab there. Power Bay mark of the day contender. Really late in the piece there. Out there, sure, in the Dom Sheep pocket, he's taken that mark, and he's going to line up for goal.
1: Oh, great memories, Matty.
4: Thought I just mentioned that.
1: Yeah, I had the cup in my hand about a minute and a half out from the end of that grand final.
4: Did you have the cup in your hand when he was taking the shot?
1: Yes. Yes, because that put him ahead, of course. I did have the cup in my hand, and I think it was Dean Kemp I had to hand it over to, and I walked away like a mangy dog.
4: You did.
1: Unbelievable.
4: He's precise now from a tight angle.
1: The left foot, he couldn't do it.
4: No, it's across the face and through for a point. So down to just under the 90 seconds left to play. Richmond 9-11-65, Melbourne 15-15-105.
16: Don't forget the round of review coming up. Your calls after the game. Melbourne fans, Richmond fans, it's been a busy day of footy. You might be hearing from Essendon fans as well. They might have turned it off on the TV. It's been an ugly sight up there at the Gabba this afternoon. As Bowie out of defensive 50.

Kicks into the corridor, knocked away, Lever, and then just tacked off the ground. Bailey Laurie. Oh, here's Latrell Pickett. One way, then the other. Handles it off. Lever back to Latrell. Kick inside 50 and marked by Harry Sharp. And this may well be and should well be the last kick of the evening. Melbourne to come away either a 40-41 or 46-point win. Harry Sharp to kick after the siren. Sharp directly in front. Melbourne have the win. Margin the only question. From directly in front, 45 metres out, Harry Sharp puts the cherry on top. A 46-point win to the Demons. They are 9-0 at the MCG in 2026. And maybe, just maybe, top four beckons this year.

6 goals to Jacob Van Rooyen, 2 goals to Milksham, 2 goals to Gawn, singles to Jefferson, to Sharp, to Sparrow, to Caleb Windsor, Bowie and Latrell Pickett. And for the Tigers, 2 goals to Alga, 2 goals to Cumming, 2 goals to Vancouver, singles to Taranto, Lafau and Piker. Demons by 12 at quarter time, 34 at the half. They led by 43 points at 3 quarter time. They've run out winners here at the G. They're fortressed by 46 points. It's a

0: Another win to Melbourne here at the MCG. A 46-point win over Richmond, 16-15, 111. What a season they are having. The Tigers finish the day 9-11-65. Let's get an initial reaction from Tony Shaw. We're going to take some calls. 133-693, our best call between now and 7. For two bottles of the Borderly handcrafted heated Shiraz to give away. Get down to the Melbourne rooms as well. But let's get the thoughts of Tony Shaw with the Demons doing it again here at the G.
1: Yeah, just too good, too classy, well drilled, well coached. They understand what's happening in transition now. To you can score and score heavily if you take the game on. They've got it nearly all covered, matter of fact. And as I said, I looked at their list before the game, and I think everyone of their list, and well, say they're 23 who are there today, everyone has improved on what they had or gave up last year. Now, we know the game style's changed, but you still got to improve year in, year out, and it keeps going probably till the end when you're about 34, Matty, or 35, when it just stabilises. But that's the good thing about this side. And to play the ground like they do, they're fast. They understand that, you know, their running patterns are fantastic. So, they are a big chance if they were to get to the top four and get a double chance and play here. You'd say, well, with 9-9-0, and they're beating good sides too.
0: Yep.
1: The Tigers long way off, we know that. Probably further than what people maybe thought. I thought we'd see a bit more of improvement right across the board this year. But it's not there at the moment, so it's going to be a long road. And I hope Adam Uzo, and it's a hard position to be in because of the timing of taking over when they were such a great team. But I think he knows what's going on. Hopefully the administration see that too. But no, the D's are fantastic. And to think, you know, Cozzy Pickett had a good game, but nothing out of the, you know, out of the pack where you think normally he's having the 35 and kicking three goals and setting up. I reckon that's

0: great sign for them. A great sign for them. They just they all know their roles, and they all do it to a T at the moment. So well done to them.
1: The big story, I think, is Jacob Van Rooyenshore. He's 6 goals again today, 5 last week. He's kicked bags. He's playing with a lot of confidence. And
0: amazing, isn't it?
1: Interesting what Richo said, the ball movement. So, you know, this is coming from a forward in Matthew Richardson. When they get the ball movement right, forwards get confident. And, you know, he's certainly playing with confidence at the moment, Jacob Van Rooyen.
0: See, the opposition, if you're in control, you've got the ball, and you just want to hold and take it slow like they did, kick out wide, keep possession. Well, the defence just keeps dropping back. Either the ruckman will get back there, but every line comes back to you. But when, especially with the new rules now, when you can play on pretty quickly from a lot of areas, and the stand rule, that's the only positive about the stand rule, I think, is that you can get forward of the ball without any defence. But to me, like I say, at times it's embarrassing because you don't know what's going on. But, yeah, look, any forward of their ilk, if the ball comes in fast, you can take your player where you want to go. You can take him then and double back. You can do laterals. You can do lead straight at the ball. You can't defend it. And I think that was they were found out at really big time today. As their key defenders, Richmond.
1: I quite like their forward line, Melbourne. You've got Matthew Jefferson as well, who's a young player on the rise. Game 17.
0: Good foil, isn't he? Good foil.
1: Great mark. And then you've got Jake Melksham, who hasn't been getting a game. They want to get games into younger players. But I like him in that forward line as a matchup. He takes a really good defender.
0: Yeah, so do I. I think he'd get a game in a lot of other sides. Look, he's still got his athleticism to a point. He's super fit. He's always done that, and that's what made him survive so long in the game. So, no, I'm with you. Will he be in their best 23? Let me tell you, if he's not, they're going pretty well, Matty. they'll be going very, very well.
1: And Richmond, you just talked about the lapses. It's really one quarter again, that second quarter where things just fell apart for them, and then the game's gone. You're playing catch-up all day.
0: 4-7 to 1-3.
1: Outside of that, they were okay.
0: Yeah,
1: really?
0: Yeah, they are. I'm still. I know Richo, and if he's listening to this, he'll be ready. We know what's going on, but I still like them to show a little bit more than what they did last year. Like, you know, what are they on the ladder at the moment? How many wins have they had?
1: Two wins.
0: You know, I don't care how young you are. You've got to see something to really show. At times, and let me say this. Whether they're being dominated by the opposition, and Melbourne did that today, so you can't show your wares, they can't really show their game style because they don't have the ball enough. You know, like they were 80 possessions down today. They were 50-odd marks down today. So when you haven't got control like that, you can't show what you're good at. And they only had 42 tackles. Like, Melbourne had the ball so much, Matty. 42 tackles, it shows you haven't got to that level of defensive pressure that you can stay in game. So, look, it stands out on the stat sheet. They'll look at it. 46 inside 50s, that's very low again too. And gave away 62 inside 50s.
1: You look at a few of their young players. Taj Houghton didn't do much today. I do like Houghton. I like Cumming. I like Grill. I like Retschko, who shows a bit of speed.
0: Elgar's got a bit of talent, but he doesn't get it enough. But he had 9 today, but he kicked his 2 goals. He looks like he's a natural small goal kicker.
1: I really like Kai Anand, who's a key defender, playing his 5th AFL game, coming across from Geelong's VFL system.
0: You don't want to be in their defence, do you, as a young kid? Like, you know, the way the ball's coming in, I don't care, you know. I'm hard at times on players like Bolter, who, you know, he only had the 6 possessions today. I think he's better than that. Miller, just, to me, he's a ball watcher, and he tries his guts out. Then he tries to, do things with the ball, which he hasn't got the ability to do. He's a handball, a long kick man, and if everybody in the team knows that's going to happen, you can work around it. And again, I'll give him the thing about the ball coming in and how it's going. The Boston's and that broad, they do it. Yeah, Resco's shown a bit. He seems like he accumulates. He had 18 today, and I've seen him play in the last 3 or 4 weeks, and he's shown that. Banks seems to get it. McAuliffe is smart enough. Trezise, they are young, but just like to see him, like, hang in a bit longer and be in the game for longer and show some wares about how the style is going to go.
1: 133, let's hear from Richmond fans what you think of how this young list is developing. 133-693 is the number. We're going to get down shortly to the Melbourne Rooms for Tobin Brothers Funerals to celebrate yet another victory for Melbourne. And so they all start to link up arms down there. And the Demons are about to sing their song. It's a grand old flag after a big win over Richmond to the tune of 46 points. We're about ready to go. There's a few family and friends in the circle as we celebrate this win for Tobin Brothers Funerals.

0: Fantastic. We'll get down to the Melbourne room shortly. Daniel Turner is going to have a chat to us. Gee, isn't he in some good form too, sure? He's playing with a lot of confidence. We talked about Jacob Van Rooyen at the other end, but, gee, Disco Turner is he's having a good season as well.
1: Well, Lynch didn't kick a goal. And I know Lynchy is what Lynchy is at the moment, and he gives a contest, but... to keep him to no goals is a great game, you know. So, yep, no, they're all going. Like I said, I don't know many on the list that there's no one. There's no one on this list who I think hasn't improved from where they were last year, even if they're new to this club.
0: 133-693. Give us a buzz if you'd like to join us. Love to hear from Melbourne supporters. And we've said this a few times. You know, at the start of the year, you were probably quietly and pleasantly surprised with what they were doing. Well, it's more than just a couple of surprising wins. This is real now, isn't it, Shorey, what Melbourne are doing? And they are definitely now eyeing a top four spot. As we look at the ladder, the Fremantle Dockers obviously out in front. Don't think anyone's going to catch them at the top of the ladder. You've got Sydney Swans on 52 points, Hawthorne on 46 points, Adelaide on 44 points, then Melbourne also on 44 points after their win today. And the Brisbane Lions will also, and they'll get some percentage today over Eston. They'll be jumping up into, with 44 points as well, from a live point of view. But that top four spot for Melbourne, is very much a possibility with Geelong, really dropping away. We thought that the Cats early in the season would finish top four. So there is a spot there for them, Shorey, to go and grab it.
1: If you thought, like I said, at the start of the season, I was thinking, would you think top eight? I'm thinking they'd be right on the edge of it. Well, they're better than that now, Matty. And, we've seen sides sort of err a little bit, like Fremantle aren't travelling as well as they were last year. They got beaten a couple of times. So, yeah, the pressure's off them now. Melbourne, they're just belief and their faith in their game plan is just stands out to me. And like you said, to play on this ground the way they do, that's not something that's happened just 1 week at a time and they win here and they don't win. Nine straight here at the MCG. Well, this is where you play the big one, mate.
0: Yep, absolutely. And Daniel Turner has played a fantastic game again today. Has been kind enough to give us some time down there in the Melbourne rooms. What is that, Disco? This is your fortress here at the MCG.
2: What's that, sorry?
0: This is your fortress, this ground, the MCG.
2: Yeah, I know it is. It's we love playing here. It's the best ground on earth. We love playing here. It's just such a good ground to play at. We've been fortunate enough to keep winning, and, yeah, it's a bit of a fortress now, isn't it?
1: Daniel, Tony Shaw up here, mate. Great game again today. I know you're playing on Lynch, who's probably maybe coming to the end of his career, but he's a very talented player, and he's done it over a long, long time. He's just playing. I just said before, I don't know how many, just the players on this list today, I can't pick one person who I don't believe has not improved their own individual performance within this team structure.
2: Yeah, no, mate, I completely agree. You know, Lynchy is a top quality player, and, you know, I cherish playing on those sorts of players and trying to really challenge me and, you know, bring my A game. And you can't take anyone lightly. You know, as you said, he's had a great career and he's very talented. So you've got to take that serious. But you're right, mate. I look at everyone who's, like, on the list from BFL to AFL. They've improved out of sight. The work they put in behind the scenes, the coaches we've got to, you know, set them up to improve. But also we've just got a great bunch of leaders at the club as well, who really helped develop the younger players. And it's just great seeing some of my best mates just flourish. It's an absolute pleasure to watch, and it's just fun and exciting to see what happens for the future, because we're a young side.
1: Can you tell us where, you know, in this time of the year, like, the season, yeah, it was pretty solid in the mid, in the start of the year, but there were a couple of doubts about where and where you're going to be positioned. But can you tell us where you just thought, you know, and you beat some really good teams, that's probably where you get the faith, and that's probably going to answer the question. But was there a time in the year where you thought, hey, we're the real McCoy? This is what it really is about.
2: Yeah, absolutely. Like, it's hard to sort of place yourself when, you know, you've got a new coach coming, a new structure, a lot of different faces around the club. But I think for us, we just focus on the process, and, you know, the results will take care for themselves. I know you probably hear that from a lot of people, but it is really genuine around the club, and we really drive that. The results will come, but really sticking on that process. And we always have had that real, like, real belief in ourselves. And it's just good that we're starting to put that on show. So, yeah, it's we've done a mountain of work to be in the position we're in now. And, yeah, looking forward to the rest of the year, just taking it week by week as well. And we're good enough to beat the best. And we have that serious belief as well. So it's exciting times.
1: I think your back six are really standing up. Look, it wasn't a great test today because the Tigers bombed it pretty long. And no disrespect to them, but you're going to come up against better. But you've got a really good balance of, you know, yourself and Lever, and that you can play on the two biggies. But then you've also got your rebound with Bowie. Like, Jake had 896 metres gained today, and you just got the wingman coming back to help out, like Langdon. It's sort of all just getting pulling together, but you get on really well back there. And even Tholstra, who I think gets a job every week.
2: Yeah, mate, I absolutely love the boys I play with. You know, the coaches do a great job of setting this game plan up for us, and it really does flow all in together. And, you know, it's, you know, we've got a great mix of different people. Like, you know, Bowers has used the ball beautiful. Rick's just such a good leader down there, and we know what he brings. Yeah, we've got a great mix of, you know, we're ruthless on defence, but then offensively we're able to really challenge oppositions, and that's probably one of our one woods as well. So as long as we keep bringing that for the rest of the year, that's all that matters.
0: Hey, Daniel, what about your own form when Stephen May left the club at the start of the year? Was that, did you think to yourself, I've got to really grab this as one of the key, you know, the key position defenders and stay there? Do you feel that you now belong at the level?
2: Yeah, absolutely. I think it just comes with a bit of experience, you know. You get used to the level and, you know, being able to step up into that role and really take it with two hands was something I really wanted to challenge myself with. And, you know, you just got to focus on each game. And I just go back to my process, not trying to worry about how good I was the week before, or maybe I had a bad game the week before. But, you know, whether I've had a good game or a bad game, just getting back to the process and really just going in there and focusing on each game or even each quarter. I'm very lucky to be in a club where, you know, they set me up to, you know, really flourish. And, you know, I've got a great group of teammates around me who really do help me out as well. So it's such a good mix, and I love playing with the group.
0: We talked about the ball movement today of you guys, and the forwards, gee, they're in good nick. Jacob Van Rooyen with another six goals today. He's in magnificent form. Matthew Jefferson, he can take a grab as well. Then you have the old man in Jack Melksham gets a run, and he started hot as well. So that forward line is really clicking.
2: Yeah, absolutely. You know, Rui is just, yeah, he's in some great form, but it's the work he's doing that probably you don't see on the TV. His work rate's second to none, and I'm just glad to see him, like, getting a lick of the ice cream because he's such a contested beast. Again, the forward line is so versatile as well. Like, Matthew Jefferson's really started to flourish and really belongs at AFL level. Jake Melksham's such a good leader down there and really sets them up. And then you've got Kay Chandler and Harry Sharp and Bailey Laurie across the half forward line, all connectors. You know, they work rate is second to none. They work so hard back to help us, and then they damage teams on offense. So, you know, it's good to see our forward line really starting to go well.
0: Hey, Daniel, great game again today here at the MCG, mate. You're in magnificent form personally. We really appreciate you having a chat.
2: Thanks, lads. Have a good one.
0: Good stuff. There is Daniel Disco Turner. Sounds like there is a disco happening down there. Yeah. Too, sure, at the moment.
1: It's all happening.
0: Down there in the Melbourne rooms after another magnificent game. And that was, that's a big step up, isn't it? When Stephen May, premiership player, really, really good, one of the best, best defenders in the competition, he steps away from the club at the start of the year, and he certainly grabbed at Daniel Turner with two hands, that key position back.
1: Well, gee, you throw in Petrarca and Oliver and then May, and you're thinking, well, boy, you know, how do we replace that? Yeah, especially midfield replace. But I keep saying that the players who played under those players in midfield for the last 2 to 3 years are the ones now who are shining too. They've got their opportunity. They're smart players. Like, Windsor was interesting today because Windsor, I think, is a genuine wingman midfielder. But he played like a forward, roll-up forward. I don't think that suits him because I like the class and how he uses the ball. But he was involved in a great win again today. So they are playing really unselfish football at the moment.
0: Let's check around the grounds. Brisbane really doing a number on Essendon. It's early in the third quarter there. The Lions are 11-10, 76. Essendon at 1-6-12.
1: What do you do at the bomb? What do you, you know, I know they're playing a really good side. What do you do? You just,
0: well,
1: how can you keep it up? How can you, they're going to have a new coach, but you keep going with this and...
0: Well, you're just going to have to go with the interim coach and you're going to get some beltings and just reset, get a new coach in and reset. And
1: it's going to be a big job after it, isn't it? You know, because they're going to be as flat.
0: Pick up the pieces, isn't it?
1: Yeah, the confidence is going to be low as anything.
0: We will take a break. We want to take your calls. A big batch of calls coming up after the break. 133-693. We'll swing into the round that was. Might have a couple of fun ones to ask you as well. And we do have not one Shuri, but two bottles of the Borderly handcrafted Heathcote Shiraz. I know you're doing
1: dry
0: July at the moment, but wouldn't it be a great night by the fire just to have a nice, beautiful.
1: Not a heated fire, not a gas fire. You want an open log
0: with
1: fire.
0: Crackling
1: that, nothing and, better. Yeah, even outside with a coat on and you got the fire, you know, you're just sitting with a beanie on and
0: Well, we've got two bottles to give away to our best caller between now and 7133-693. Let's hear from D's fans and Tigers fans as well after Melbourne defeated Richmond. Final scores again here at the G, 16-15-111, Richmond 9-11-65 for Maccas. 3AW is Sunday Football.
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0: Welcome back to the MCG. Time for the round that was. We wrap up the round of footy. Still going up at the Gabba with Brisbane smashing Essendon at the moment early in the third quarter up there. We're going to take your calls as well. 133-693 for Nick Theodosi. Selling a late model SUV or European car, always buying prestigecars.com.au. Everybody should own a prestige car at least once in a lifetime. Just some injury news from across the league, Shorey. Josh Gablich from AFL.com.au reporting a high-grade syndesmosis injury confirmed for Zach Butters. Will undergo surgery in Melbourne in the next 48 hours. Port Adelaide won't rule out him returning this season, aiming to return round 24. I think that is unlikely. Put a line through him.
6: Yep.
0: And probably the last we'll see of him in a Port Adelaide jumper. Mitch Cleary from Channel 7 reporting that Jeremy Cameron will require AC joint surgery. So I think initial reports was a collarbone yesterday, but it's an AC joint, left shoulder. He'll meet with a surgeon tomorrow. That's very hard to come back from as well. Wouldn't have thought we'll see him again this year. And Xander Maguire from Seven reporting that Carl Amon set for knee surgery at Hawthorn. He'll miss at least a month, but should return before the finals. He battled soreness across the last few weeks, so Carl Amon, he'll go in for knee surgery.
1: Well, it depends what it is, though. You know, it could be, if it's a clean out, it can be very quickly. So he's the likely one. Jeremy Cameron, geez, I wish Libby was here because she'd be giving us a rundown on what's going on. But AC joint, sometimes I think they come up quicker than what they are. If it was a Rico, you're gone. But yeah, I don't think you'll be seeing, you won't be seeing Zach Butters again this year, I wouldn't think. And you might. That might have been his last game at Port Adelaide.
0: Absolutely. Your calls, 133-693. Ben is a very happy D's man. Hello, Ben. How are you, Ben? What do you think of the D's today?
14: Loved it. Last year, knocked off work. I come home with the boys who were playing the Saints last year, and they got knocked off. And then today, I brought the boys home from work today, and it was unreal for them. Watch these win.
0: I'll tell you what it is, Shorey, is it's a much more fun game to watch, isn't it, than the game they were playing. Against Simon Goodwin. He's a premiership coach and he'll go down as a great at that football club, taking him to a flag. But I thought they were playing a pretty boring style of football.
1: Well, yeah. But you're right. And you look to Carlton, and this isn't, look, it's nothing against Bossy, it's nothing against Goodwin. But you lose somewhere along the line, like Lee Matthews said, 10 years. Now, I know Vossie hadn't been there for 10 years, but Goodwin had been there around that time, maybe longer, I think. But, you know, you can't motivate players anymore. And maybe the game just slips by because you've been ingrained with what got you success, and Goody had that success.
0: Yep.
1: And then, it just wears players down too. You'd have your sets on some players who you thought, nah, they're not going to be if I'm coaching again next year. And those players, now they've got that freedom, you know. So it's happened at both clubs and it comes to all of us as coaches at times.
0: Thank you, Ben, for that. The happy Demon supporter. Yeah, much different. The ball movement, especially different this year for Melbourne. Annie's next. Hi, Annie.
16: Hey guys, thanks for taking my call. I'm just want to ask you guys, because you're Tony Shaw, you're the best person to ask. Adam Ruse, is he the best coach for Richmond at the moment with regards to our injuries and bringing in so many young guys because we need to put a team on the field? I don't want to put you on the spot, but
1: no, that's all right. Listen, Annie, where he come from here is, yeah, he's come into this club and he probably lost four or five premiership players of 1,500 odd games experience. No coach can replace that, and they knew they had that success. Now they've gone back to the draft, and like I said before, I hope that they understand what it is for Adam Ouzay now. I would like a little bit more of seeing the game plan, but are they that young that they just cannot compete? Like today, they didn't have the ball in their hand, so your game plan goes out the window. pretty quickly through marks, possessions, whatever it was. What it was, it was 80-odd less possessions, 50-odd less marks. So the control of the game was in the opposition, so you can't see game plan. Is he the right man? Well, we're just going to have to wait and see. But no coach, I think, could be, yeah, not maybe doing a little bit more, yes, but he might have a long-term idea about what this group's going to offer in 2 to 3 years' time. And I feel for him. And it's a bit like Andrew McWalter at the West Coast Eagles. He took over when West Coast Eagles had probably the three worst years of their history of the club.
0: Yeah.
1: And he's taken over. Like, sometimes you go to a club, you don't lock it back and you think, I can turn this around. Well, what do you do if you haven't got the personnel? You know, and don't worry, even Lee Matthews used to say, hey, it's very hard to coach good teams when you haven't got the cattle.
0: They're good players they lost to. Shea Bolton.
1: Oh, mate.
0: Liam Baker. Rioli. Dan Rioli.
1: And retirements that, you know, happen in the same time. Yeah. They just can't do it.
0: Absolutely. And you just hope, I mean, history will say that sometimes when coaches come in after a great era, the immediate coach doesn't see the success.
1: He
0: pays the price. He does all the hard work, and then someone comes in for all the fruits of all the hard work. Let's hope that Adam Uze can stick in. 133-693. We do have the two bottles of De Bordeli to give away. We always want to ask a couple of fun ones. I was just saying to you off air that I was here last night, Shorey, to watch the game between Hawthorn and Carlton. I don't think I've seen rain come down so hard here at the MCG so quickly. And it was some of the worst conditions. And I know a couple of the Hawthorn players were saying that in the rooms. And I think a few of them even played in the game in Canberra when it snowed that night. So I want to ask the question, the worst conditions that you've been at for a game of football, AFL, VFL football, maybe even local footy, because those conditions last night, what is different is the ground is actually in pristine condition. When you were playing,
1: it was
0: a mud heap. It was an absolute mud heap.
1: Well, when I was playing, they had the cricket wickets in the middle, which was the Merry Creek sticky stuff.
0: Yeah.
1: And if that got wet, it was horrible. It was just clag. It was like, and you couldn't get it off yourself, the hands. Matter of fact, it wasn't bad for holding the ball, but then you couldn't get rid of it. It was that bloody sticky. But it was a different area. The other thing too, which might be, the listeners might be able to have an opinion on, is good wet weather players. You know, I said that at the start of the game, I still reckon really good, talented players. It's a bit of a misnomer about players that will get suited if they lack speed and things like that. I reckon one grab players who can read the play still get the ball in wet weather.
0: Yeah. Our very own Jimmy Bartel.
1: Oh, super. Yeah,
0: was very good with the long sleeves in the wet.
1: Yeah, I play with a number who I could pick out, and maybe our listeners might be able to jump into that.
0: 133-693. So the worst conditions you've been at in the footy, and the best wet weather players, because we've certainly seen a bit of wet weather footy over the last couple of days.
1: It might be heat too, Matt. It might be heat. It might, you know, was it the hottest day? Like I've got a couple in mind which we can talk about a bit later. But gee whiz, sometimes the heat is the worst you can ever have too.
0: Absolutely, Graham's next. Hello, Graham.
6: Hey boys, won't be too long. I'm just wondering, how unlucky can a club be than Port Adelaide at the moment with their injury list? It's not just who's injured, it's the players that are injured. It's every key player is down now. They're virtually running on empty. I don't know how they hung in so long against St Kilda. They do have some heart, but not looking forward to the next few weeks without Butters. We know Butters is gone.
1: Yep.
6: And we'll never see him again, which is unfortunate. Hopefully we'll get something for him. But, boy, I've never seen a team decimated by, not just injuries, but key play injuries in Port Adelaide at the moment.
1: What was the wash-up on Georgiades coming off the field? We didn't hear that one. So he's had a great year, or a very good year. But he was hurt last night too. So, I'd have to get the list of them. We'll try and do that in the next
0: Connor
1: round.
0: Rosie, they lose him earlier.
1: He's a star.
0: Star. Yeah, you're right, Graham. I mean,
1: you can't coach that either.
0: No. I say this a lot, and probably you hear me say it. You know, I think we underestimate what impact injuries have on a team. We always try to, you know, we analyse the game within an inch of its life and tactics and that kind of thing, but sometimes you just have too many injuries.
1: Well, you know,
0: too many good players are missing, sure.
1: Yeah, and they say that they can do it with numbers. Well, you're right. If you miss out, say you know, if Port were going to play finals and you've lost Rosie, you know, for the rest of the year, then you've got Butters now who goes and doesn't play for the rest of the year, and you're still maybe, I don't know, eighth on the ladder, Matty. How do you replace those two?
0: You can't
1: replace that. That is, and you can throw it out all you want to say our structure will hold up, our system will hold up. No thanks. When you lose, you know, 70 possessions of pure class, it just doesn't hold up very often.
0: Port Adelaide have said that Mitch Georgiades will miss this weekend's game after entering concussion protocols.
1: Oh, so he's got concussion, yeah.
0: Concussion. 133-693 is the number. Len, we're talking about the worst conditions you've seen in footy, and Len might have a nomination. Hi, Len.
17: Hi, I played in some good conditions, guys. I remember one day we were playing on that ground on the southern side of Carlton's ground, and this storm came through, and you know those little tiny little hailstones.
1: Yes,
17: mate, that came through. The wind must have been going. I don't know. I didn't know how fast it was back then, but now thinking back to it, I'd say it had to be around about 100 k's an hour.
1: Yeah,
17: it was going sideways. My arms, my legs, everything was red. Yeah, you know, that didn't short sleeves. They didn't stop the game. The ground went white. Yeah, and that Merry Creek mud. Yeah, it doesn't taste too good.
1: No.
17: And we used to have a patch of that on our home ground. And yeah,
1: I'll tell you what, it's very funny when you look to the old, from the 60s and 70s, and that you see Teddy Whitten, you know, gets up off the ground. Someone, he's got a bloke's face in a mud puddle. He just pushes it down and holds it there for about 2 seconds. The bloke could have nearly choked to death.
0: That's
1: but
0: right.
1: They were amazing. This is a true story. We had a broken sewage pipe at Victoria Park on the outer, and it was going to take a massive thing to get it fixed up.
0: Yep.
1: We had that for the whole year, and it stunk. It stunk. It was about a 20-metre by 10-metre strip, and we knew where it was, and you just hoped that it would dry out, you know.
0: Well, just under the ground.
1: Yeah, but it seeped up. It was
0: right,
1: a sewage,
0: okay.
1: So it was deeper,
0: yep.
1: But it just seeped up. But it would have taken a lot to get it done, and you wouldn't have done it in a week. And it was the worst thing you'd ever have, and you come in it, you know, it's like a blast from the past, isn't it? But then you go and have a bath with a mate. He'd be up one end of the bath, you'd be up the other, and you'd have all this mud and all this, you know, but you'd be in the same bath having a beer. And then it's just shocking what we did.
0: It's incredible the state of the grounds back then. Like, obviously it wasn't a professional game like it is now, but when you look back at some of the footage of some of those grounds in the middle of winter,
1: well,
0: it was just unbelievable.
1: Glenfree Oval. And I know Beaver, I don't know Beaver, but you wouldn't probably be listening to me having a couple of beers now, I'm thinking, but at Moorabbin, somehow in the middle of a drought, the middle of the Merry Creek soil cricket pitches were wet because St Kilda had a slow midfield.
0: Yep.
1: So they just soaked it and they said, oh, there was a water leak. And we said, give me a break. They did it every game down there.
0: Thank you for that, Len. Let's go to Hector. Hi, Hector.
18: Hi, fellas. Geez, you're bringing back memories, Shorey. Old Abbotsford back in the 60s and 70s. They used to overflow, mate. The Turner Street residents, they would have to cop it all. And my family in Stafford Street back in the day, we remember those days very well. But I played also with your previous caller on Princess Park, being a Carlton loving man. But we were like in puddles. The ball would be so sick with soaked up with rain that you couldn't even kick it, was that heavy. But I just want to have a cheer out to the cheer squad people at last night's game, Carlton in particular. We were out there, you know, 70-odd thousand people at the game. I don't know where they were, because I tell you what, the stands were empty around us and just a few of us diehards, you know, at 65, mate, still flying the flag.
1: Yeah, look, they hang in there, don't they? You've got to give them credit. I love it when blokes, you know, people stay around. Your players really appreciate that, and they should. A lot probably mightn't, but they should appreciate what they do. And they're good time. I remember one year, Matty, again, blast from the past, I cut my long sleeve jumper
0: yep.
1: off just above my elbows. Because I didn't, what I hated was I wore a long sleeve. Ray, my brother, wore it nearly his whole career.
0: Yep.
1: Wore a long sleeve even in hot weather.
0: Yep.
1: But I didn't like the water getting on it because it was a wet winter this time. So I cut it above and I put the cuff that was down below near me wrist up above my elbow. And I had a little bit of, you know, warmth there, but I also could grab a mark.
0: Yep.
1: I didn't get fined, but the AFL
0: please explain.
1: Said, please explain, because it was outside the rules of what you can wear with AFL that I cut down this thing. I thought it was ingenious, yeah. you know, to do it. And yeah, they said I was going to get fined if I didn't get back to the, so I didn't wear that again.
0: You wear a long sleeve. I can remember you wearing
1: it. I wore it a couple
0: sometimes.
1: Of times, but yeah. Ray, my brother, he wore it non-stop. I couldn't believe in the heat sometimes.
0: Get an injury update in just a moment. Thank you, Hector. Dave, hello, Dave.
19: Yeah, g'day, guys. I'm going back to Shorey's time. I'm a Magpie supporter, and you were asking for wet weather players. Shorey yep. was a good one, and he would have played this day out at Waverley with Peter Dacos against St Kilda. It was a wet, cold day. I'm sure you played in a lot worse, but they put Dakes one out in the goal square and or in the forward line and just emptied the forward line. I think he kicked about seven in a low-scoring game.
1: Yeah, how good was he? The lateral movement, and we used to have, you know, say that he had frog fingers, that he had these big round, you know, cups at the end of his fingers because he could just grab a ball one hand and turn off, and Nick does it too a bit, and so does Josh. But, yeah, he was amazing in the wet because you know why? He also had really low gravity. He had a real big hip, you know, and his legs were short, but they were strong. And he had a long body. So, you're right, Dave. He was a very, very good wet weather player. The other one at Collingwood was Billy Pickin. Billy Pickin could mark in dry or wet like better than any person I've ever seen. He did it. He took mark of the year nearly every week.
0: Out at Waverley, I mean, there was really poor conditions out there. There was a day, and I'm trying to remember who was playing, but where there was hail.
1: Yeah.
0: There's footage of it. And someone would take him up and put their hand up so the umpire would see who it was to pay the mark. That's how bad the hail was.
1: I played out there one day, and I don't think that was the day. That was a real heavy one, but there was a day where you could not look straight because the hail was coming in sideways. You had to have your hand over your eyes. Now, you're playing footy, putting your hands over your eyes for the sun sometimes, but not hail. But, yeah, I enjoyed watching last night just to see.
0: It's different, isn't it?
1: Because
0: players wouldn't. They play in such pristine conditions now, don't they? That they wouldn't have played in. I mean, as kids, they would have played in
1: conditions
0: like that.
1: How good is this ground now? Like the water they had last night, and there was water laying on the ground. It wasn't just, you know, getting away that quick because it was down. It was that heavy. But they, you know, it was just amazing what they did last night. It was really interesting to see it play in conditions like that. We don't see it very often.
0: Thank you, Dave. Let's get a deep heat injury report. Amelia Fuller has done a magnificent job on the boundary line for us. Ice gel, now available in extra strength. Feel it work, always read the label and follow the directions for use. Very wet day down there, Amelia. You've done well. Any injuries to report?
20: Well, surprisingly, considering that two quarters, so half the game was pretty much consistent rain, it's actually a clean bill of health across the board.
1: Mm.
20: One thing to notice, obviously, is Harrison Petty very late out before the game even started with that hammy and meant that Melksham could be in, which was really a net positive for Melbourne considering how well he did for them out there. There was a moment of contention for Daniel Turner in the second quarter. And he visited the rooms, the doctors, but got that tick off. That was just after taking a bit of a fall onto his hip is what I could see, definitely winded. And I said to you guys, I followed him around the ground and he just kept being in the bottom of tackles and coming out pretty sore and a bit limpy. But after seeing the doctors, they gave him the tick off. He still played two more quarters and played pretty well. So nothing there to note too much, but there was lots of hammy rubs there in that last quarter, especially for Richmond.
0: Deep heat rubs.
20: Some deep heat rubs, and there was some very slow come-offs as they were obviously feeling that tiredness.
0: Hey, Amelia, can I ask you a question? You do the food reviews on 3W Breakfast, obviously, so
20: yes.
0: You get out to a restaurant. What's the footy food like? What, how do you rate the footy food these days? Because we used to have just pies and sausage rolls and hot dogs. That was
1: hot
0: it.
1: Dogs.
0: But now...
20: It's got a blow-up.
0: Yeah, there's...
20: Absolutely.
0: It's very, very impressive
20: these
0: days.
20: I've just been offered a donut down in the Melbourne rooms, which I happily took.
0: Jam donut?
20: I don't know. No, it's just a cinnamon donut. They're gluten-free by chance.
0: I
20: know that normally turns people off, but they had lots and lots of them. So obviously the Melbourne players like it. And that's, I think, the nice add to it is that it's probably a bit more inclusive.
0: Yes.
20: Even in the, just the way of inclusive of people's like fussiness.
0: Yep.
20: If you're not into a pie, don't worry. There's some chicken and chips to go with it too. So I'm pretty happy with it these days. The price I could probably bring down a bit, but in terms of being able to get what you feel like, yeah, you know,
0: pretty good. They've got salads. They've got fruit salads now.
1: Yeah, you don't do that.
0: Sushi.
1: You don't do that at the footy. You
20: coffee.
1: Don't, unless you've got a.
0: What? Not a salad at the footy?
1: Nah. If you come to the footy, and I don't eat pies very often, but if you come to the footy, you have a pie, you have a sausage roll,
20: oh, I used
1: hot
20: to
1: dog.
20: Yeah. Beans in a thermos, my dad. That's going back a hot chocolate.
1: That's a beans in a thermos.
20: I know. We used to call them footy beans, and I only found out when I started asking other people about what their favourite kind of footy beans was. That was not a thing. That's
1: do
20: just a thing
1: bring,
20: in our house.
1: Do they bring the thermoses now? Do they bring thermoses now?
20: They do the hot dog in the thermos.
0: The old day was big. Yeah, you put the hot dog in the thermos.
20: That's definitely bottom level, unfortunately. I think that's when you go, we've got some battlers and everyone's happy to get the hot dog out of the thermos. Good for them.
1: What's the best steak place that you've been to that's fairly cheap? You know, not a $60 steak, which I think is way over the top.
20: Well, it's hard to say because often steak place and $60 steak is synonymous. But Angus and Bon, I think, is probably one of my favourite.
1: Oh, there you go. We'll check that out.
0: Amelia, great work on the boundary line today.
1: Thanks,
0: 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We still have the two bottles of DeBordley to give away, the handcrafted Heathit Shiraz. Let's give you an update before we break around the grounds. Brisbane Lions 16-14-110, Essendon 1-9-15, with just a few seconds remaining there in the third quarter. So another quarter of pain coming up for the Essendon Football Club there. We'll take a break. More calls after this. The wettest day, the worst day at the footy weather-wise. Give us a call, 133-693. Shorey's vote's coming up as well. Here it was, the Demons winners over the Tigers by 46 points. For Maccas, 3AW is Sunday Football.
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0: Van Rooyen snaps. Oh. And another goal.
7: He's on fire.
0: Jacob Van Rooyen, 4 goals for a man that's playing with so much confidence.
8: Star 21, we keep you connected.
0: Yes, one of 6 goals for Jacob Van Rooyen. Star 21, goal of the day. 20 years of keeping you connected. They are the place to go. Star 21. Tony Shaw, we might just take a quick call before your votes. 133-693. We're still going to hear from Luke Beveridge a little bit later on in the hour. The Western Bulldogs coach. They just got over the line against West Coast. The Eagles did get close to them, but we'll hear from Luke Beveridge a little later on. But let's have a chat to Bert now, who remembers a pretty terrible day at the footy weather-wise. Hello, Bert.
10: Good evening. Great show again. I remember when I was about 10 years old, I used to live at Chelsea, but my brother-in-law, I go back for Collingwood, and my brother-in-law, he took me up to a lot of the St Kilda games because he buried to St Kilda. And I just went to the footy with him a couple of times up at Moorabbin. And this particular day that we went there, the centre square was so muddy that my brother-in-law and his mates, and they gave me a little bucket, and we just got a bucket of sand each, and we patched up the centre square because the centre square was like a mud pit.
0: Well, that's what they used to do, Shuri. They put sand there, didn't they, to try and make it a little bit more.
11: Yeah, it hasn't happened just
0: safer.
11: It hasn't happened with just all the older grounds either. You got to remember, Waverley had some horrible things when they were trying to fix that up, and they used to use the old instant turf that you use in your garden. You know, the 1 inch by, and that we played on that, and a couple of times you slide under it, and they just pat it down. OHS, no, and then remember Marvel, the problem they had with the sand on
0: Death
11: it for
0: Valley.
11: 2 or 3 years, Death Valley. So, yeah,
0: thank you, Bert. Now, your vote, Shuri, before we let you go. You did have a car park underneath, apparently, you were just telling me, and you were just going to go down the lift, and you were going to venture out all the way into the dark. What happened to your car park again?
11: You know, the melonhead Shane McGuinness, who's just got a big head because he's been doing drive. No, he took it off me, Matty.
0: Did he?
11: Well, he had to go to a party and had to get out quick. I can't believe this stuff, but anyway. One vote, Joel Fitzgerald. Really good game, probably the best game I've seen him play. 31 possessions, 6 inside 50s and 9 score involvements. 2 to Maxi Gawn, 17 possessions, 2 goals, 36 hitouts. I said he'd get 50, but he did have 10 of those to advantage. 3, Tom Sparrow playing really good football, 27 possessions, 560 metres gain. 4 to Jake Bowie, just fantastic off halfback, gives him a lot of drive. And I love his disposal. He kicks short really well, but then drives some, you know, a lot of time. 31 disposals, 8 score involvement, 7 inside 50s. And that man, the Roo, Jacob Van Rooyen, 16 possessions, 6 goals, 2, playing brilliant football and just deserved the 5 votes today.
0: Playing with confidence, Jacob Van Rooyen, 3AW's player of the day, Shuri, with his 6 goals. Great work, Tony Shaw.
11: Thanks, buddy.
0: It's been a big day for Shuri. You'll hear him next weekend on 3AW Footy. We'll take a break, come back. Luke Beveridge will hear from the Western Bulldogs coach. They got the job done over the West Coast Eagles. Not without a little scare, though. They got over the line by 16 points. We'll hear from Luke Beveridge. On the way to the break, the Brisbane Lions lead by 95 points early in the final quarter there over Essendon. 16-14, 110, Essendon at 1-9-15. For Maccas, 3AW is Sunday Football.
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0: Welcome back to the MCG. It was Melbourne 46-point winners over the Tigers. Earlier today, a five-goal haul from Aaron Norton helped the Doggies to a hard-fought, really hard-fought 16-point win over the West Coast Eagles. That keeps them within touching distance of the top six. But the West Coast Eagles were very, very good. And they were with them for most of the day. They kicked 4-1 in the second term, with 14 points up in the third. Great goal from the young number one draft pick Dersma, sprinting away, I think a superb goal from inside the centre square. But so they were with them for most of the day. Doggies got it done. Let's have a listen to Western Bulldogs coach Luke Beveridge post game.
33: Win in the end. What did you make of the performance?
34: Yeah, exactly that. Hard fought, and the Eagles made us fight for it. I was pretty impressed with their pressure and their will and their commitment. So I really grateful for the boys to really dig in, and especially, you know, when we're down in that third quarter on the scoreboard. I know they probably held sway for most of the game. So, yeah, another grinding, closer game, and really proud of the boys' efforts.
1: That third quarter when Bond steps up with a couple of massive

0: games played.
1: Yeah. Wins lost there is, though.
0: Yeah, well, that's great. It's quite sensational, isn't it? You know, we've got almost our whole draft hand from 2 years ago played today. Yeah. Lockie Jakes is the only one who didn't. So we've got boys who are trying to find their way. You know, they're not all having outstanding performances. You know, Hinesy's been good in recent times, and Lukey Kennedy and Josh Dolan and Sam Davidson, and these boys are getting some great exposure. Today we tried to spread the load through that midfield more. You know, we had some responsibilities that hadn't been given out historically, so we can't keep going as we have been and expect that we're going to challenge at the end of the year. So we need evolution, we need change. Did we get it today? Not necessarily. I think we did save some liver's juice in the first half, I'd say. But the boys, you know, obviously Cody and Westy went through that midfield more. In particular, Westy's centre bounce stuff was quite good. And then we know others, you know, up around the ball at different times. So we're searching for a blend that's going to help us win more games in the back end than we probably feel like we could if we stayed the same. And so that's an important thing. And if everyone's expecting us just to win by a huge margin, well, they're not looking at our outputs. They're only just looking at our win-loss because we want to improve in a lot of areas, and the spirit mostly and what they're doing together is winning us games. So, and as coaches and all our staff, I think we're really proud of the boys for that. But there's still a significant way to go. So another huge challenge coming up against the Suns.
2: All right, there is Luke Beveridge that bristled up a little bit when he was challenged there about the performance, but the Western Bulldogs coach and the Doggies getting it done by 16 points. Let's give you an update from the Gabba. Brisbane Lions are now 17-14, 116 Eston 4-10-34 with 14 minutes remaining in the final quarter. We'll take our final break, come back and wrap things up here from the MCG. For Maccas, 3AW is Sunday Football.
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7: Yes, indeed. That's a wrap for 3AW football for the weekend. The round is still continuing. Not long left. About 12 minutes left in the game between Brisbane and Essendon. The Lions 18-14, 122. Essendon 5-10-40. Big congratulations to Beck. Called during our pre-game, Beck has won the $100 gift card thanks to Harvey Norman. Harvey Norman's super deals are on now. And well done to Annie, has won the two bottles of the Bordelly handcrafted Peated Shiraz. Today, earlier, it was the Western Bulldogs by 16 over the West Coast Eagles. And here at the mighty MCG, Melbourne by 46 over Richmond. Final scores, 16-15, 111. And the Tigers, 9-11-65. The footy continues. It's back Thursday night from GMHBA Stadium, Geelong and St Kilda. Until then, thank you very much for your time across the weekend.
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10: Good evening, I'm Sarah Wiedersehen. One Nation leader Pauline Hanson's popularity has continued to fall, with a new poll showing she is no longer the preferred Prime Minister. The Resolve political monitor for the SMH and Age has Senator Hanson trailing the Prime Minister by 8 points, with Angus Taylor third. Support for One Nation has also fallen, with their primary vote now on 26%, while the Coalition has gained 3 points to sit at 23%. Labour support is steady at 28%. Iran has closed the Strait of Hormuz until further notice, with tensions reignited in the Middle East. The Islamic Revolutionary Guard declared the shutdown after a commercial vessel reportedly used an unapproved shipping route. Peace talks between the US and Iran are suspended. Strategic Analysis Australia Director Michael Shoebridge says it's no surprise.
11: The Americans and the Iranians have been arm wrestling around the control of the strait since they signed that memorandum. Americans have been trying to get ships to use a route close to the Oman coast. Iranians have been insisting that they all use a route close to the Iranian coast.
10: A Queensland man's been charged after police found the body of a missing woman. Hugh Phillips reports.
12: 30-year-old Yana Armstrong vanished from her Toowoomba home on Tuesday, leaving behind her unlocked car and her four-month-old son. Her family had described her disappearance as completely out of character. Police uncovered human remains in dense bushland west of Brisbane overnight, which are believed to belong to the missing mother. Following the discovery, detectives raided a home in Harristown and arrested a 48-year-old man. He's been charged with murder and remains in custody to face court tomorrow. Police are appealing for information to help piece together Armstrong's final moments. Hugh Phillips reporting.
10: Several crime scenes are in place after a double stabbing at Austral in Sydney's southwest overnight. Two men in their 20s have been taken to hospital after being stabbed at a house party. They're in a stable condition. A man who broke into Desi Freeman's final hideout in country Victoria and shared footage on YouTube has been charged. Leif Hughes shared a video with around 50,000 subscribers saying he has handed himself in. The WA Premier has announced he will take on the key defence industries portfolio in the latest cabinet reshuffle for the state Labor government. Roger Cook wants the state to be the largest naval building and ship maintenance hub in the southern hemisphere. In finance, one Australian dollar is buying around 69 US cents.
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10: The Tigers have struggled at a wet MCG, losing to the Demons 111-65. Aaron Norton has kicked the sealer for the Western Bulldogs in their 86-70 win over West Coast in round 18 of the AFL. The Lions lead Essendon 116-34 in the third quarter. In the NRL, the Cowboys are in the top eight after a golden point finish against Manly at Brookvale Oval, 19-18. The Storm lead the Titans 12-6. Earlier, South beat Knights 26-24. A wonder goal from Julian Alvarez has helped break a deadlock between Argentina and Switzerland in extra time at the FIFA World Cup. Argentina are through to the semi-final facing England, and German tennis player Alexander Zverev will be out to claim his first Wimbledon Titan early tomorrow morning. That's news and sport.
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10: The chance of some showers overnight, getting down to 10 degrees. Tomorrow, showers increasing with a top of around 16 degrees. Looking further ahead, Tuesday, showers and 16. Wednesday, mostly sunny, a high of 15. Thursday, partly cloudy, tops of 15. Friday, Friday, partly cloudy and 13. On the bays, northwesterly winds up to 25 knots, seas 1 to 1.5.
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21: Hello and welcome to Healthy Living, 2 hours of the best medical news, breakthroughs, interviews and information. But I do have to recorrect the voiceover artist there. Not Dr. Ross Walker in the chair as our medical genius for this evening as he normally is. He's in the lead up to celebrating a big milestone birthday. We wish him very well if he's listening. Hey, Doc. But in the chair tonight, Dr. Tanvir Ahmed is joining us instead. Hey, mate, welcome back. Good to see you again.
22: Oh, look, I'm happy to be introduced as Ross. I'd see myself as a younger, slightly more tanned, a few variations. But no, I think I can do a reasonable impression. I've got my dad jokes up my sleeve.
21: That was the first question that I was going to ask. Do you have those ready to go? I am willing to call you out on that a little bit later on in the show. And of course, if you want that as well, let us know. 0460-873-873. Get on the text line for that one, actually. If you want to hear Tanvir's best dad joke, let us know. I'll see if we can bust something out a little bit later on. Now, in just a few minutes' time, we're going to be talking about medical tourism. Basically, the idea to go over to a particular part of the world for a particular procedure. For many people, they think it's a way to save thousands and maybe get a bit of sightseeing in the bargain. But should they think again? That is a question that we'll be posing off the top of the show tonight. Dr. Tanvir, what else is on the way this hour?
22: Look, this hour we've got some very interesting ones. We're going to talk about lullabies and why they work and use science. We're learning more about that. So I'd love listeners to think about what would they get sang to when they were a kid, or have they got particular songs? You know, I think that's a interesting topic. We're going to talk about congenital disability, the key causes of that and how we can prevent it. And a very interesting topic, and one that I didn't know much about previously, is essentially new potential engineering technology where you can make bits of your heart. Rather than getting a transplanted heart, you can have somebody making elements of your heart before it goes unwell. You can almost have it kind of growing. So yeah, that's extraordinary.
21: Absolutely fascinating. And if it can save people on the transplant list, could be an absolute game changer. So we'll be talking about that, and we'll also be talking about anything that you want to talk about. We are, of course, here to answer your questions on healthy living. Anything in the medical or health world that you're curious about and you'd like to ask Dr. Tanvir about tonight, 131-873. Of course, Dr. Tanvir, a psychiatrist, so mental health questions in particular, but he's here to answer all kinds of health questions. 131-873. Look forward to talking to you tonight on Healthy Living. Dr. Tanvir, you want to talk about medical tourism now, which basically is traveling to a particular destination in order to more or less specifically get a particular medical procedure, which is, generally speaking, most often elective or cosmetic in nature. And I think the example that comes to my mind, certainly first of all, is traveling to Turkey to get a hair transplant. That's the one that's kind of the meme on the internet. You see all the gentlemen on the flight back, and they don't have a lot of hair left, and the very red raw from the transplant.
22: Yeah, that's a great example, Adam, actually. Yeah. And part of this is actually inspired by that, because one of my close friends was at a conference in Turkey,
21: Yes.
22: And it was in a fancy hotel, and it's hilarious going to the breakfast buffet.
21: Yeah.
22: And all these different people coming out with various types of bandages, and it's just become this absolute capital of various types of medical tourism.
21: Mm.
22: Now, look, the reality is it's been going on for ages, Adam, and this is sparked for me by one during the week where there was a woman who went to get her teeth done. I think it was in Thailand, and then had quite very serious complications and ended up hospitalized here in intensive care.
21: Mm.
22: I think it might have been on the North Coast. I forgot the exact details. It was reported on the ABC. And it just got me thinking again, look, the reality is this often goes quite well for a lot of people.
21: Yeah,
22: and,
21: absolutely.
22: So I want to make the clear point. The most common ones, as you referred to, people get it for, hair transplant, plastic surgery, classic one, dental-related procedures. Increasing even things like IVF, and so people try all manner of things. And we should make the point that increasingly, if you go to India, Turkey, Thailand, often the doctors you're dealing with, they're actually trained overseas. Some of them
21: That's not the issue.
22: Some of them will be trained in Australia, America. So often the training is actually very good. So this is in no way me having a go at some of the practitioners there.
21: I imagine there would probably be a few operators who are less than credible who are cashing in on the medical tourism trade.
22: Absolutely.
21: But the reason why the medical tourism trade trend even was established was probably because it delivered very good results. And it was, I think this is the main thing, very cost effective.
22: Oh, absolutely. And that remains the case. And people turn it into a holiday. You know, they go away for a week, they'll go to Istanbul or Bangkok or wherever they go.
21: Yeah, why not?
22: But I guess the point I really want to make is you're not actually just getting a procedure. And when things go wrong, it's where even when there's a minor complication, they often struggle with the follow-up because what you're not really thinking of is whenever you get a procedure, what you're doing is effectively buying into an entire health system.
21: Right? That's so true.
22: So you go there and it's not just you're getting your teeth, so you're getting the anesthetic, et cetera. So, for example, when I've seen complications around this, sometimes it's been linked to the anesthetic.
21: Got it.
22: Right? Classically, some of these dental procedures and series. So whenever you, even a minor complication, sometimes you can't follow up. The insurance can't follow up.
21: Yes.
22: Your doctor's here trying to help you, can't necessarily communicate clearly and get clear information about what's happened.
21: Yeah.
22: These are some of the things we don't necessarily think of when we're thinking of medical tourism. Like, I absolutely get the incentive. And in no way am I suggesting nobody should do it.
21: Mm.
22: But just make sure the research isn't just about that whatever specific procedure you're getting done. It's about lots of different things that happen afterward.
21: That's right. As you say, when you buy into the Australian medical system, at least you know that you can go back.
22: Exactly.
21: You have all the information located in one spot. And it's, as you say, if you're going to a doctor here about a procedure that you had overseas, they're missing a huge part of the puzzle. Then they have to kind of reverse engineer that or figure that out. And
22: that's right.
21: And that's, but as you say, if everything goes well, then it can
22: be. For a lot of people, it does go well. But that's the thing. It's the medicine isn't just the day of the surgery. It's the follow up. It's having someone answer the phone when you're worried. It's the review appointment 3 months later. It's knowing who takes responsibility if complications arise. So all these safety nets are not there when you're doing these types of things.
21: And it's not something that you'd initially think about because no one wants to think about a procedure in terms of what could happen if it goes wrong. You'd want to imagine that it just goes swimmingly.
22: No, of course not. And look, the reality is the training of some of these practitioners is increasingly sophisticated.
21: That's right. So, that's not the issue. Yeah.
22: So I can absolutely see the attraction. But given there's been another, I guess, problematic case, and again, obviously those things can get highlighted more, so I don't think that's the norm.
21: Mm-hmm.
22: But just remember, you've done your research before you pursue medical tourism.
21: It's excellent to put it in perspective. And there's one other aspect of this that you wanted to talk about, Dr. Tavir, and particularly in relation to cosmetic procedures, and that's the mental effects that can sometimes come with it.
22: Look, I guess that can happen whether you have it here or there. But again, I think that's where I sometimes see it. And I had a few cases where I might have had to do kind of legal reports or this kind of thing, or I've treating people who've had some sort of cosmetic surgery or some type of thing go wrong overseas. Now, look, that can happen locally as well. But again, the problem is as soon when it happens overseas, they're even more lost. So it just kind of it elevates, it magnifies some of the psychological anxieties. And the reality is if you've often got cosmetic surgery, you're probably, on balance, you're probably a bit more anxious about your appearance anyway, right? So when things don't go quite right, that anxiety goes to another level. And then you can't follow through on it as easily, nowhere near as easily. And that it's a good example of how it isn't just the procedure. There's a whole systemic component.
21: Aftercare and
22: support.
21: And
22: that's the bit. Now, some places actually do a pretty good job there.
21: Oh, that's good.
22: They might, they might do a follow-up appointment, et cetera. And increasingly with modern technology, they can do it through telehealth, et cetera.
21: That's
22: so they can actually do this. So, well, in some ways, my advice is if you do decide to go overseas, make sure that it's not one of these, we've done it, see you later, that they're really kind of thinking you're still our patient. You're linked to us, you know, months onward.
21: Yeah. And what do you think people need to, if there was a checklist, have covered off before they decide to go and pursue medical tourism of any kind?
22: Well, exactly those sort of things. So make sure, one, where are the doctors trained? And ideally you'd want them Western trained. And often they will be. How's the procedure? Find out about the anesthetic side, right? These are other aspects of the procedures you won't always necessarily think of, right? Where are the anesthetists? Think of their training and where they're coming from. Then what's the follow-up? Are they going to follow me up? How are they going to do it? Are they going to communicate with my doctors here? If my doctors need to get in touch with them, can they do it? Right? Have they got clearly processes for that? And if something goes wrong, is my insurance going to cover it? And can I follow up with whoever I've gone to? If there's something, you know, some sort of complication, are they going to see me? And what are the charges of that? Are they going to take responsibility for that? You know, they're some of the key things, right? And that's not always the case, I can guarantee it.
21: It is an interesting topic, and you seem to agree with that one on the text line, 0460-873-873. Michael, a bit sceptical on the idea of medical tourism himself. He says, lads, you get exactly what you pay for in this world, nothing more, nothing less, and by going overseas to get a medical procedure on the cheap, he likens it to basically playing Russian roulette with your health. Thanks so much for your thoughts there, Michael. Also, a very interesting one, no name left on this one, but apparently the text we got saying NRL and AFL clubs often send players overseas for medical treatment. So we did a bit of fact-checking on that. Seems as though it's quite common in sport to send players overseas, but it's less to do with cost-saving or any kind of tourism and more to seek out experts because you've got these.
22: Well, that's right. I guess that's a different players. End of medical tourism, yes. Where you'll find, say, the world expert in something, and there may be rare procedures. Certainly with athletes, you know, you've got pick, you know, players from the NRL, Olympic athletes, and they might go most likely to the United States, where there may be quite unique procedures, usually around, you know, it could be around platelets, could be around cartilage. I'm looking at some of the cartilage restoration, state of the heart, hip preservation. But also some of these centers in the US really have real cutting edge ecosystems. It won't be just about the procedure. It'll be what they do in and around. So there might be, you know, faster recovery and
21: rehabilitation
22: now, you know,
21: faster,
22: now yeah. you think of just the stakes in sport. You know, we've got the FIFA World Cup. You look at NRL's just done this multi-billion-dollar rights deal. So the stakes are so high. So you can imagine someone seeking out something in the US or elsewhere just to get an extra, you know, month. Yeah. On the sporting field or something like that. So that is another, it's a kind of an elite.
21: It's the inverse,
22: it's
21: really.
22: An elite type of medical tourism. And look, this happens all around the world. You know, we say, you know, like a sheikh in the Middle East or something, you know, if they have a heart attack, they're not getting it done in Saudi. They're going to New York. They're going to the Mayo Clinic or some of these people. So this is another type of medical tourism that happens all the time where, especially the wealthiest or elite athletes will go to the very top centres in the world.
21: Yes, and of course, if you've had any experience with either side of that, either trying to, you know, cash in and save a few dollars by medical tourism and it turned out well or not, I'd love to hear your experiences, 0460-873-873, or alternatively, if you were seeking something specialist that you had to travel overseas for, we'd love to hear from you as well. Just tell us about what went on. Well, you can also get on the phones, 131-873. A couple more questions already coming through on the text line, Dr. Tanvir. Les is asking about drinking alcohol. And how does drinking alcohol bring up a higher iron level reading? Can it lead to something serious?
22: This is a great question. Now, alcohol and iron have a surprisingly complicated relationship. Now, many people assume that heavy drinking causes nutritional deficiencies across the board, but iron is actually an exception. Alcohol can increase the body's absorption of iron by suppressing a hormone. It's called hepcidin that normally limits how much iron we take in from food. So as a result, regular heavy drinkers often have elevated iron stores and high ferritin levels.
21: Right.
22: Now, the challenge is ferritin is also a marker of inflammation and liver damage. So someone who drinks heavily, a raised ferritin doesn't necessarily mean they have too much iron. It may reflect an injured liver. So it might reflect problems in the liver. That's why doctors usually interpret iron studies with your liver function tests. So you got to see them, and if needed, you repeat them. So the story doesn't even end there. Heavy alcohol use can also cause iron deficiency through gastrointestinal bleeding. So you get bleeding in your gut,
21: yes.
22: Poor nutrition, or damage to your digestive tract.
21: Okay.
22: So alcohol can contribute to both iron overload and iron deficiencies, depending on the individual.
21: That's
22: so it's actually a very good question.
21: But if Les is seeing elevated iron levels, it needs to get that checked out because it could well be an indication that something's not going well with the liver.
22: It's possible, but more likely it's what I alluded to before. What's happening is The alcohol is suppressing that hormone, that limits how much iron we take in from food. So it's showing higher levels, but absolutely you should get the liver checked as well.
21: Fascinating question with some fascinating answers. Thanks so much for that, Les. 0460 873 873. And another one here. This texter's neighbour is in hospital with excruciating pain in the knee. Now, some signs of infection there. The doctors have removed pus and a sample has been tested in the lab. They say that they cannot identify the bug. He's wondering, is this an unusual scenario? And he's also wondering about possibly the use of pre or probiotics, or if there's anything else that they can do. What do we think?
22: Look, first thing I say, it's almost certainly got nothing to do with the probiotics.
21: Okay.
22: So clearly, if there's pus in there, automatically that's a sign of infection. So then it's all about, okay, where's the infection from? And someone who's going to look at it, and have they had a recent procedure? Have they had a cut? Is there some sort of abrasion? And then it's all about, where is the infection? Is it on the surface? It's because your knees, you know, you've got the patella, you've got the bone, you've got cartilage. So the infection can be from any part of that. Now, if it's already oozing out, more likely it's closer to the surface, right? So they definitely need antibiotics, but they might need something of a, hopefully a minor procedure just to clear out, you know, some of the gunk and speed up the recovery process.
21: Is it concerning that they're maybe not able to identify precisely what bug it is?
22: Look, they should get there. Like, they probably haven't sent it off and done detailed testing yet. It might do initial set of testing. It's not obvious then, and, you know, they might need to do broader testing, but almost certainly they should be able to do that, right? And they probably just haven't done the sophisticated testing that they need to. But even before that, they can start what's called broad spectrum antibiotics, and that will cover most things. And then when the tests come back, they can target it better if they need to.
21: Thanks so much for the text. 0460 873 873, or better yet, speak to Dr. Tanvir directly tonight with any of your questions. 131 873. Coming up next, we're looking at the groundbreaking approach that could see a substantial drop in rates in one of the most common causes of childhood disability.
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28: This is the moment.
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22: Now, cytomegalovirus is a very common virus, but when acquired during pregnancy, it's the leading infectious cause of childhood disability, including hearing loss, developmental delay, and some cases of cerebral palsy. Despite that, most Australians have never heard of it. By championing early screening and targeted neonatal interventions during the first months of life, my next guest, her approaches have essentially revolutionized the brain's natural neuroplasticity or to improve lifelong motor and cognitive outcomes, helping drive an unprecedented drop in childhood disability, especially cerebral palsy rates, right across Australia. Joining me, Professor Nadia Badawi. Welcome.
4: Hi, good evening.
22: Nadia, thanks for joining us. Now, you've fought in this space for a long time, and I guess the most recent front in this is cytomegalovirus. Tell us what cytomegalovirus even is.
4: Yes, so it's a common herpes virus, and most of your listeners will have actually had it at some time in their life and probably didn't even know they had it, might have felt a little unwell, a bit like a mild flu. But it is exactly, as you said, now the leading infectious cause of disability in babies. And, you know, a child is born every day in Australia with a lifelong complication linked to the virus, such as hearing, vision loss, cerebral palsy, which for your listeners is the most common physical disability of childhood, and it lasts a lifetime. Also, epilepsy can be a consequence of CMV and intellectual disability. And I suppose it's gaining importance because, exactly as you said, Tanveer, thanks to the research that we've been doing at Cerebral Palsy Alliance and around Australia, Australia's had a 40% drop in the rate of cerebral palsy in the last 20 years. It's actually an amazing result. I think we're now close to the lowest rate in the world. And I don't know if you know, Tanveer, but I'm also a newborn intensive care doctor. And I've seen those children who come back with cerebral palsy actually have a less severe disability. So they're less likely to need a wheelchair, less likely to have intellectual disability or epilepsy. And that's due to a whole lot of strategies around the care of preterm babies and a whole lot of other things. But we're really focusing on CMV, this virus. And for all the parents and grandparents that are out there, if one parent or one grandparent hears this message, that it causes 10% of term cerebral palsy, and there's something we can all do about it.
22: Now, I should say, Nadia, absolutely, I know you're a neonatologist and you know, a leading figure in reducing those rates to the lowest in the world. Now, as part of that, look, when you think of pregnant women, you know, when you meet someone who's become pregnant, you know, they are always thinking about, say, not drinking alcohol, soft cheeses. Yeah. What else should they be thinking about? Is that too narrow what they're thinking about?
4: Yeah, so I think I don't know if you know, but, you know, exactly as you say, we tell people not to eat soft cheese, not to eat old salad, and not to also change the cat litter when they're pregnant. But the infections that we've been focusing on, called toxoplasmosis or listeria, are actually, CMV is 20 times more common than those infections during pregnancy. But less than 20% of pregnant women know about CMV, and that's why we really launched this campaign. CP Alliance has spent millions of dollars putting up resources free for women if they go to our website. And also we've been able to change the Australian pregnancy guidelines. So what we're saying, every person, and that includes fathers who are planning a pregnancy or are early in their pregnancy, should be given information about CMV by their GP or their obstetrician. And for those women who are particularly high risk, and they're the ones who work in childcare or who have young children, because young children get CMV, they're hardly sick, and then they spread it in their urine, their mucus, their saliva. And what does a young mum do? Well, she takes the dummy when it falls on the ground, quickly gives it a lick and puts it back in her toddler's mouth, might share a cup, might share cutlery. And often, unfortunately, when we're changing nappies, we might not wash our hands as carefully as we should. So what we're saying is, wash your hands with care after nappy changes. Don't share dummies, bottles, cups, and kiss with care. So what we mean by that is, don't kiss your toddler near their mouth or on their cheek when you're pregnant or planning a pregnancy. Kiss them on the top of their head. It's as loving as kissing them closer to their mouth. So it's wash with care, don't share, kiss with care. Simple messages. And you know, Tanveer, I know you have children yourself, but you know that pregnant women, and they want to know about these things. They don't want to be protected from these matters.
22: Actually, now to explain, and you're right, even as a doctor, like I don't think I was terribly educated about cytomegalovirus and its potential impact on congenital disability. What is the process? Is it what part of the fetus? Is it the first trimester? What is the period that then leads to the disability?
4: The first trimester is the highest risk period, because when a woman is in her first trimester and she contracts CMV by not practicing these hygiene measures, though of course it can still happen, unfortunately, to a minority who practice them. So I'm certainly not about, don't want people to feel guilty if they've contracted it. But the risk to the fetus is about 37% of them getting the infection from the woman who gets the virus in the first trimester. And then of those babies, about 23% will have a serious long-term consequence. Now, even when they're planning a pregnancy, so in the first few weeks of planning or becoming just before pregnancy, it's also a high-risk period.
22: Yeah, that's fantastic information, Nadi. Now, is there anything else, any other message you want to get out?
4: Look, unfortunately, there's no vaccine for it yet, but hygiene precautions can reduce the risk of a pregnant woman contracting CMV by 70%. And you know, the interesting thing, Tadvir, and I think, you know, something I always, when you think about it, that who are the other group of women who look after young children? Are healthcare professionals. But because they practice hygiene precautions, they're not at greater risk than the general public. So it works.
22: We should say they should practice hygiene, because I know during the pandemic, doctors were amongst the worst at washing their hands.
4: That's a whole other program, isn't it, Tanveer? And for more information, I'd be remiss in not telling grandparents, parents, you can go to cerebralpalsy.org.au and then /CMV.
22: Fantastic information. Thank you very much. Professor Badawi.
4: If one person hears this today, then I'll feel very grateful. Thank you.
22: We're very thankful. Thank you, Professor Badawi.
4: Thanks.
21: This is Healthy Living. Make sure you keep the calls coming through to Dr. Tanveer tonight, 131-873, and on the text line, 0460-873-873. Coming up next, have you ever wondered why lullabies work? Well, we might be able to tell you.
5: 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They are back tomorrow.
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21: Dr. Tavia, tonight you want to talk about lullabies. Why is it that you want to talk about lullabies specifically?
22: Well, this is linked to, you know, new research. New research has found that they've essentially studied a, you know, set of people regarding lullabies, and they've found that babies relax even when they hear lullabies in languages they've never heard before. So this suggests it's rhythm and melody, not the words that matter. So this brings up very interesting. Why do lullabies work? Now, lullabies exist in almost every culture on Earth, suggesting they're arguably one of humanity's, you know, oldest forms of medicine, really. And it's not about having a beautiful singing voice.
21: No.
22: You and I can pull it off too, Adam. We can do a Twinkle Twinkle or one of these, Rockabye Baby. A familiar voice slows heart rate, reduces stress, and creates a sense of safety. It's even suggesting it should be either at or below the mother's resting heart rate. So that's an interesting
21: the,
22: stat.
21: The beat of the music.
22: Yeah, exactly. It shouldn't be
21: very,
22: too fast.
21: Very slow, very soft. Okay.
22: And it's also why grandparents singing to grandchildren can be just as effective. It still remains familiar. Oh. Now, as we age, music remains deeply embedded in the brain. It's why people with dementia who struggle to recognize family members can sometimes remember songs from decades ago.
21: And there's a therapy that's based around playing your favourite songs from.
22: That's right. Music's increasingly being used in aged care. So really a bedtime playlist may be better than any other sleeping tablet. So gentle, familiar music, it reduces lower stress hormone. And there's even evidence it seems to link with the sort of gut brain axis and kind of soothe that feeling of nausea or tightness in the gut.
21: No way. So if you were experiencing nausea or stomach distress, there's potentially a musical therapy that goes along with that as well.
22: Well, to be honest, I'd love to hear from our listeners.
21: That's fascinating.
22: Have they got a particular lullaby, or do they remember what, their parents or grandparents sang? And to be honest, extra prizes. I don't know if we can give away a prize if somebody comes in and sings their favorite lullaby.
21: Do we really want to encourage?
22: I'm not sure.
21: Do we really want to encourage this?
22: Mind you, we don't want everyone going to sleep.
21: I might just drop off. Yeah,
22: maybe, exactly, but in an upbeat upbeat version.
21: Just, Yeah, well, I mean, I'd love to hear any parents or grandparents who can attest to the power of lullabies. 0460-873-873 on the text line or on the phones, 131-873. And very good that there was some real lullaby tips in there as well to keep it nice and slow, nice and gentle. And just think, I think there's something beautiful about how we're, all this science about how we're wired for connection. It's just another piece of the puzzle when it comes to that, isn't it? Just hearing a familiar voice, the reassurance.
22: And we should
21: that
22: babies actually hear your mother's voice in the womb.
21: So it's very familiar by that point.
22: I'm sort of, you know, people can go, the tiger mother's, you know, playing Mozart for their kids and stuff, but that's probably a bit extreme, but you can actually sing to your baby in the womb and they recognize it.
21: Get some nice adagio Mozart a cappella and basically you're on the right track. It's fascinating stuff. Thanks, Dr. Tanvir.
22: Now imagine if instead of waiting for a donor heart, doctors could grow a tiny beating version of your own heart in the laboratory, test treatments on it, and one day use it to repair the damage after a heart attack. Now that future is closer than many people realize. And my next guest, Associate Professor Carmina Gentile, is helping to build it. Welcome to the program, Professor.
0: Thank you very much for having me.
22: Now, when people hear the phrase mini heart, they imagine a tiny organ beating in a jar. What's a mini heart, actually? And can it tell us that other research methods can't?
0: You're totally right. That's what it is. It's a miniature version of your own heart. The beauty of it is that nowadays we can make it personalized using blood donation. And with this blood donation in the laboratory, we can make stem cells that build up the mini heart for you. Now, in the heart, there are different components. And what I've done with my team over the past 20 years was to basically study the formula to basically bring these cells together. And nowadays, we are very proud to be able to do this by using the blood to basically make the stem cells, and then both the muscle cells that are able to pump the blood throughout our body, as well as the blood vessels that nurture the blood with nutrients and oxygen to the body. And so this is a very small replica of the heart. And you might ask, what do I do with this? Well, we took a step further and we tried to use them as Lego bricks. I always like to tell my students they will become the master chef of science, where they need to basically understand all the ingredients in the laboratory to basically come up with new discoveries and solutions. Well, that's what you've done in our team, and we understood that basically there was a way to use these cells to scale up, and by using a different also technology, which is using a 3D printer. So imagine now using the mini hearts as Lego bricks, and the 3D printer is basically helping us to build the body part that we need, that in our case is a piece of the heart.
22: Now, your latest work uses silk, the same material we associate with clothing, to help repair damaged heart tissue. How on earth did silk end up becoming part of cutting-edge heart research?
0: Exactly. So we, in our team, we have different experts in different areas. And one of my students was really interested in utilizing and exploring silk as part of this project. And so over the years, during her PhD, she was able to demonstrate that the addition of silk in the mini hearts and while using a 3D printer was able to make a band-aid that is able to be both elastic and also strong enough to sustain the pressure of the heart while it's beating. Now, having tested this in preclinical trials, we also showed that it's not only elastic, but it also helps the damaged heart following the onset of heart failure to basically be protected and basically to pump blood almost likely a patient never had a heart attack to start with.
22: Another interesting aspect of the silk, it does not seem to provoke an immune reaction.
0: That's correct. That was really important for us because now if you think about the mini heart, they're prepared in the laboratory using the patient's own stem cells. And this prevents any chance of rejection. So the use of additional materials in our approach where they needed to be compatible with the body that is receiving them. And therefore, the fact that the silk used in our laboratory doesn't induce an immune response, was very important for us as well.
22: If someone has a heart attack today, the damaged heart muscle is largely permanent. How could these engineered heart tissues or patches change the way we treat patients in the future?
0: Look, the reality is that in Australia, around 120 hearts are transplanted every year. This is not enough, and this is not even the safest solution. Now, if we do some calculations, there is a heart attack every 10 minutes, and now some of the patients are lucky enough, if you want, to receive a stent and basically live a healthy life, even despite having had a heart attack. Now, one out of four of these patients are not so lucky, and that means that they will develop heart failure, which is basically where the heart is not able to pump blood to the body anymore. Now, we are trying to help these patients, and if we do some calculations, we are talking about more than 10,000 heart failure patients every year, despite the fact that we have only 120 hearts transplanted every year. Now, having identified these gaps, our solution is also safer because being elastic, the band-aid can go through a keyhole procedure, making sure that more patients are eligible. Now, heart transplant is not performed in a patient that is older than 65 years of age in Australia and across other countries as well. That means that if you're older than 65, you're not even able to be on a waiting list. And despite that, a patient on a heart transplant list will wait around 2 years to receive a heart transplant. And there is also a 50% chance that the patient will die within the next 5 years. Now, we can make this personalized. So there is the removal of the requirement for any of the immunosuppression drugs. The patient can use a keyhole procedure because the band-aid can be folded and then reopen inside the chest of the patient to prevent this long recovery. That on average, we're talking about 6 months for a patient. And despite that, we can also follow over time and potentially replace it in a safer way for the patient.
22: It's extraordinary, isn't it? I mean, one of the most exciting ideas is that personalized medicine. So it sounds like we could eventually grow a small piece of a patient's own heart in the lab, a kind of a heart avatar, test different treatments on it, and work out which therapy is most likely to help them. Is that right?
0: That's what we are doing at the moment, because despite the fact that the transplantation aspect of this project will take a long time, and we are doing our best at testing it in the fastest possible way to provide it in the safer way for the patient. There is a lot more of research that we are doing at the moment. For instance, we developed what we call the heart attack in a Petri dish, so we can take this mini heart and see the effects of a heart attack in a test tube and potentially also protect it before any of the therapy is provided to the patient. In another big initiative at the Heart Research Institute, we are doing, we are focusing on a project where we give toxic drugs to the mini hearts, specifically cancer therapy. Now, cancer medicine has been progressed so much that many patients survive. The problems nowadays is due to the toxicity related to the drug used that is leading to complex disease in the heart specifically, with death of the patients even 17 years after their treatment due to the complication following the chemotherapy. Now, we can detect those effects within 1 day in the mini heart. And that really speeds up the potential toxicity associated with the drug. And so we are trying to, we are developing a platform that can tell the oncologist with time whether the drug will be safe or not for the patient, preventing therefore any potential damage to the heart and eventually death.
22: Amazing work. Thank you for joining us, Professor Gentile.
0: My pleasure. And thank you so much, and enjoy the rest of your evening. Thank you.
22: Thank you. So extraordinary work, Adam. So, you know, really looking at a future where rather than replacing hearts, we can repair them directly, repair the tissue right there. So very interesting work.
21: Yeah, absolutely astounding. Something else that's astounding, what's being called a screening revolution that could save millions of lives. That's what we'll be talking about next.
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7: One blood test, 50 cancers. Dr. Tanvir, tell us about this. This is the future.
8: Look, one of the biggest revolutions in cancer care may not be a new drug. It could be a simple blood test. Now, scientists are developing what's known as multi-cancer early detection, or MCED, where a single blood sample looks for DNA fragments shed by tumours. And this sort of test can potentially detect more than 50 different cancers, including some like pancreatic and ovarian cancer that currently have no routine screening test.
7: Yeah.
8: Now, the promise is enormous, you know, finding cancer years earlier when they're much more treatable. And the big question isn't whether these tests can find cancer, it's whether they ultimately save lives and do so without causing necessary anxiety, particularly false alarms, overdiagnosis. Mm. Now, large clinical trials are really trying to answer exactly this. Now, look, Australia is already a world-leading screening program, but screening for cancers, particularly breast, bowel, and cervical cancer. But most cancers do not have any routine screening. Now, researchers and cancer centres here are actively involving, you know, other things like liquid biopsy technologies, multi-cancer blood tests. Now, MCED testing is not currently part of national screening programs, but it could be very soon. And, you know, it raises some, it's also another reason it's particularly useful, Adam, is it's using AI a lot as well, this sort of stuff.
7: Yeah.
8: I'd say these tests don't simply look for cancer. The AI analyzes complex DNA patterns, and can often predict where in the body the cancer is most likely to be. So helping doctors decide to do what test next. So it's where, you know, medicines are becoming more predictive and personalised rather than kind of reactive.
7: To say nothing of the convenience of having that many cancers tested for on a single blood test, there's no doubt that there's so many ways that that is going to save lives. You don't need to think very hard to see how it could lead to that. So the sooner we can get that rolled out and we can start rolling up our sleeves to get it, the better off we're going to be.
5: Tom Elliott is back tomorrow.
9: The Premier many times has run this ad that we have adult time for violent crime. 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
5: Mornings with Tom Elliott.
9: Almost 20% of VCE students last year received special exemptions in exams. Half of those were mental health reasons. I struggle a bit that 20% of students need special dispensation.
5: Mornings with Tom Elliott. Returning tomorrow morning at 8:30 on 3AW.
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6: That's exactly right, Adam. 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
7: Good evening, I'm Sarah Wiedersehen. The US military says it's carried out another round of strikes against Iran after an attack on a cargo ship passing through the Strait of Hormuz. Iran's Revolutionary Guard says it had fired a warning shot at the ship for using what it said was an unauthorized route to cross the strait. Tehran has tonight declared the key waterway is closed. The latest opinion poll shows support for One Nation has fallen as voters shift their support to the coalition. The Resolve Political Monitor, published in the Sydney Morning Herald and The Age, has the minor party's primary vote slipping 3 points to 26%. Support for the coalition has risen by the same amount to 23%. Labor support is steady at 28%. New South Wales police now know the identity of a man wanted over a violent attack on a father of three in Sydney's southwest. Jefferson Shaw reports.
8: Police have issued an arrest warrant for 45-year-old Coram Ash, who's wanted for the alleged attempted murder of the 74-year-old man at Eunora. The 74-year-old was on an early morning walk when he was assaulted in a random attack at Eunora at about 4:40 on Saturday morning. The father of three was found by a passerby with critical head injuries and remains fighting for life in hospital. Police say the alleged attacker is described as Caucasian in appearance, 175 metres tall and unshaven. Anyone who's seen this man is advised not to approach him and instead call 000. Jefferson Shaw, Sydney.
7: A 48-year-old man remains behind bars after being charged over the murder of a young Queensland mother. The body of 30-year-old Yana Armstrong was found in bushland after she went missing in Toowoomba on Tuesday. Her devastated sister Faith has told the ABC she leaves behind a four-month-old baby boy.
9: I have no idea how to move forward. But I've just got to stay strong for her baby and my son too.
7: US Senator Lindsey Graham has died after a brief and sudden illness at the age of 71. Just days ago, he'd been in Ukraine to meet with President Volodymyr Zelensky. He ran for president in 2016 and was a strong critic of Donald Trump before becoming one of the president's most loyal backers. Briefly, flu cases in New South Wales have reached their highest level so far this year, and a powerful typhoon has made landfall in China. The second in a week, around 2 million people have been evacuated. In finance, one Australian dollar is buying around 69 US cents.
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7: The North Queensland Cowboys have beaten the Manly Sea Eagles in a thriller at Brookvale Oval. Scott Drinkwater kicked a field goal in Golden Point to seal the win 19-18. Cowboys coach Todd Payton says to come from behind is a great effort.
11: Yeah, did it the hard way and showed a fair bit of fight and ticker and probably could have won it a couple of times, to be fair, but, Drinky stood up right at the very end.
7: Earlier, South Sydney survived a Newcastle comeback to win 26 points to 24 on Jai Arrow's birthday. In the AFL, the Lions have thumped the Bombers to grab a spot in the top four after round 18. Melbourne and the Western Bulldogs were today's other winners. The final four at the FIFA World Cup has been locked in after wins to England and Argentina this morning. And at Wimbledon, Cruz Hewitt, the son of tennis great Leighton Hewitt, is looking to follow in his dad's footsteps by lifting a Wimbledon trophy tonight. That's news and sport.
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7: The chance of some showers overnight, getting down to 10 degrees. Tomorrow, showers increasing with a top of around 16 degrees. Looking further ahead, Tuesday, showers and 16. Wednesday, mostly sunny, a high of 15. Thursday, partly cloudy, tops of 15. Friday, partly cloudy and 13. On the bays, northwesterly winds up to 25 knots. Seas, 1 to 1.5 metres.
16: Doctor, my eyes, tell me what you see.
17: Now a
15: it's back to Healthy Living with Tanvir Ahmed and Adam Buncher.
5: It is indeed, and ahead of us, another hour of the biggest news, interviews and medical breakthroughs, and of course all of your calls and questions, 131-873 or on the text line 0460-873-873. As you heard, Dr. Tanvir Ahmed in the chair tonight as Dr. Ross Walker is off celebrating his birthday. Is it this week or is it next week, Dr. Tanvir? Do you know? I should know this. I've got it written down somewhere. It's in my diary.
6: Yeah.
5: Maybe
6: it's next Saturday.
5: I didn't miss it.
6: Maybe it's next Saturday.
5: Tell me I did.
6: I don't think we got invited, which I'm upset about.
5: We have to do the show. We can't all be getting about to the far-flung corners of the world on a birthday extravaganza.
6: Yeah, no.
5: I may be talking it up a little bit too much. and to be serious, we do wish you a very, very happy birthday
6: to Ross.
5: 2 weeks worth, even. We're not jealous at all. 131-873 is the number to speak to Dr. Tanvir tonight. And, of course, plenty more on the way this hour. What do we have coming up, Dr. Tanvir?
6: Look, we're going to talk about reviving human retinas after death. Extraordinary. It sounds a bit sci-fi, doesn't it?
5: Sounds a bit spooky.
6: We're talking about latest research on fish oil and a sort of complicated story. And RSV, so respiratory syncytial virus, and hydration myths. Yeah, Adam, isn't it amazing how everyone, I've got two teenage daughters and everyone's just walking around with these giant water bottles these days.
5: I've got one for the office, I've got one for home, and I've got one for the upstairs of my home.
6: That's a lot of water bottles.
5: Keeps me pretty hydrated.
6: So I'm just amazed by this trend. So I think it's worth us talking about what is the appropriate hydration.
5: And there's also all those products that are on the market at the moment with the electrolytes and all sorts of other things. We've never been more hydrated as a global people, as a species. We're the most hydrated that we've ever been. Is it a bit much? That's the question that we'll be asking amongst others later on this hour. But let's get to one of your questions now, and we're going to Kakadu. Andy, hello.
16: G'day, Doctor. And just on the hydration, in Kakadu, we always drink 3 litres of water a day.
5: How much do you lose from sweat, though?
16: A lot. It's 35 degrees every day of the year.
5: That's it.
16: But the issue is some of the tourists come here and they overhydrate and lose electrolytes. And we have had medevacs out of Kakadu because I've got ill and some people have actually died.
6: Anyway,
16: my question, Doctor, my brother-in-law had a heart attack, triple bypass, 3 years ago. Never had a calcium score. Is it worth him having one now?
6: Look, good question. And to be honest, Andy, I just want to touch what you said. It is interesting. People can die of water intoxication. And whilst this, I know it's a... it's an upsetting topic, but one area that it happens, when we hear of these sort of famous drug deaths, particularly around ecstasy, when people take ecstasy at big rave parties and they die, a common reason they die is water intoxication, because your body signals around whether you're appropriately hydrated or not go off.
5: Yeah.
6: They get mucked up, and people potentially overdrink. They don't get the correct signal. So the point you made is a very interesting one, and I just wanted to expand on it. But now touching on your coronary question. Now, look, I know Ross often talks about this when he's on. Now, what you've asked for is a coronary calcium score, and the calcium score is really designed for primary prevention. So the aim is to estimate the risk of coronary heart disease in people who've not yet been diagnosed. So that's a critical part of it. Now, once you've had a triple bypass, you've already established coronary. You clearly have established coronary artery disease. So the test then no longer provides terribly useful information. So for your brother, the information they want, if they've already had a bypass, is whether there's any pending blockage, et cetera. So then you'd want to monitor initially, you know, through the usual things where you're monitoring their cholesterol with, you know, other blood pressure. You might do stress tests, echocardiograms, all of these kind of things. And if you really wanted to have a closer look, you do what's called this coronary angiography, and that gives you a clear picture. So for your brother, he's kind of past the stage of the coronary calcium score, and presumably he's under a cardiologist, and they would have all these potential methods up their sleeve and are likely to be doing it, on an ongoing basis.
16: So I'm yet over half a sec, so maybe I should check in for one.
6: Well, that's right. You're right. I mean, look, you know, I'm in my early 50s myself, so I'm exactly in this kind of scene. So if anything, particularly if you or I start getting some sort of risk factors, and say we're hyperventilating a bit or maybe our cholesterol's up, et cetera, that that's when we'd be in the market for a potential coronary calcium score, not so much your brother.
16: It's $300 in Darwin Private Hospital. I might check in next week.
6: So when you say you're in Kakadu, what are you in the, I mean, is it in and around the national park? Is that where you are?
16: Yeah, well, I've been living in, I'm from Renmark, South Australia originally, but I've been living in Kakadu National Park on Aboriginal communities for the last 40 years. Yeah, I'm the manager of West Arnhem Land for the Land Council. So I live in Kakadu, but work in Arnhem Land, yes.
6: Thanks, Andy. And sounds like you're staying well hydrated.
17: Yes, but not too well hydrated.
6: Yeah, not too
16: well. I am tonight. It's my first day off in 10 days. I'm very hydrated tonight.
17: Wonderful to hear from you, Andy. Thanks so much. Give us a call anytime, 131-873.
18: And now on Healthy Living, a medical news update.
17: Yeah, it's one of those ones where the headline looks a bit sci-fi, looks a bit spooky, but as is the case with all of these kinds of things, some genuine medical breakthroughs and miracles going on here. But that headline is, scientists revive human retinas after death. What's the story here, Dr. Tambir?
6: Now, look, yeah, it sounds like the plot of a science fiction movie, but look, it's real science. Now, researchers have managed to restore light responses in human retinas up to 10 hours after death using donated eye tissue. Now, they're not bringing people back to life, but this kind of work could transform how we study blindness and develop new treatments for eye disease. Mm. Now, what they're really doing, they're studying functioning human retinal tissue in the laboratory, which could then speed up research into conditions like, you know, macular degeneration, diabetic eye disease. You know, they're two of the leading causes of vision loss. Now, what it also tells us is that death is more gradual than we thought. So different cells in the body die at different rates. So under the right lab conditions, retinal cells can regain function hours after death. Mm. It changes how scientists think about the biology of dying. Now, it's also a glimpse of regenerative medicine. So it's part of a bigger trend. Instead of simply treating disease, and this overlaps directly with an early interview.
17: That's right.
6: Future medicine may increasingly focus on repairing and restoring damaged tissues and organs. And advances like this could ultimately improve eye transplant, preserve donated tissue for longer, and lead to new therapies that help people keep their sight.
17: And if you are wondering what interview we are referring to from last hour, that is with Carmina Gentile, talking about weaving patches for your heart out of your body's own cells. Absolutely incredible stuff. And of course, if you wanted to hear that, you will be able to find it on podcast just by searching Healthy Living wherever you get your podcasts.
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17: We've got a broad question on the text line, but a very fascinating one thanks to Angela, 0460 873 873. Curious about the food, mood, gut, brain axis. What do we have to say about that, Dr. Tanvir? Does what we eat affect our mental health?
6: Look, it can do. Well, we should say the gut-brain axis, essentially a two-way communication system between our digestive system and our brain. And we're discovering that trillions of bacteria living in our gut don't just help digest food, but they also include mood, stress, even mental well-being. Now, science has promised we don't want to get too carried away. Stress can clearly upset the gut. Gut problems can contribute to anxiety or low mood. You know, it's a genuine two-way relationship. Now, the strongest evidence is, unsurprisingly, what we call a healthy diet, high fiber, plant-rich diet, including fermented foods where appropriate, exercising regularly, getting enough sleep. There are certain foods can definitely worsen mood. So the evidence is ultra-processed foods, you know, fast food, chips, consistently linked to higher rates of depression, anxiety.
17: Wow.
6: Sugary foods and drink, because they cause rapid spikes and crashes in blood sugar.
17: Mm-hmm.
6: That can definitely leave you feeling a bit more irritable, fatigued or low. Alcohol, so obviously initially alcohol can make us feel better, but it is fundamentally a depressant. So it will often worsen depression or anxiety, especially over time.
17: Especially the next day.
6: Yeah. Highly refined carbohydrates, you know, white bread pastries, large amounts contribute to energy fluctuations and potentially poorer mood. And excessive caffeine, you know, energy drinks particularly, that can also cause greater variation in mood, trigger anxiety, jitteriness, disrupt sleep.
17: And of course, there are loads of other reasons to not consume those foods that we talk about all the time here on Healthy Living. It's amazing how, and maybe as we'll find out, it is due to that axis, and it is due to the huge effect that the microbiome has on all aspects of our health. That is the case, because it seems to me, Dr. Tanvir, I don't know whether it seems to you, but the more we look into the gut, the more it seems to be a crucial part of our health. It comes into play for so many different conditions, whether they be physical or mental.
6: Well, absolutely. We're learning more and more that it's we sort of thought it used to think kind of almost the brain was the kind of the engine room of everything, but we're sort of increasingly realize it's almost like different parts of our body have their own brain. You know, it's not the kind of be all and end all of the brain.
17: Yeah, no, exactly. There's a beautiful logic at work in basically all parts of the body. It's a lot more complicated than we thought.
6: Now, look, in theory, taking an omega-3 or fish oil supplement to protect your brain makes perfect sense. Now, they're fatty acids for building brain cells, long been linked to better cognition, lower risk of dementia. But there's something of a paradox now. The vast majority of clinical trials show that taking omega-3 supplements don't necessarily offer the benefits for cognitions or fighting off dementia. Now, joining us to discuss this trial data, especially most recent trial, is Dr. Joanna Harnett, Associate Professor within the Sydney Pharmacy School, Faculty of Medicine and Health. Welcome to the show, Joanna.
4: Thank you for having me.
6: No, absolute pleasure. Now, look, I guess just this week there's been a big study in fish oils. Now, I saw it in the New York Times. Now, tell us what this study has come up with.
4: So essentially what they looked at over a two-year period was older adults who had at least one risk factor for developing dementia. And they gave them a high dose of a particular omega-3 fatty acid called DHA. Mm-hmm. So it was just one of these isolated compounds. And they were very clever in that they didn't just look at the clinical effects. They also looked to see if it actually increased the amount of this important omega-3 fatty acid in the brain. And what they found was, yes, it did. It increased it in the brain, which was great. They were very excited. But it did not decrease the risk of developing dementia or improving cognition or other biomarkers of dementia over that period of time.
6: So I should give a background here, Jonah. So DHA, it's a major structural component of brain cell membranes. And I guess a lot of the idea around fish oil is populations consuming sort of large amounts of oily fish appear to have lower rates of cognitive decline. And I guess lab studies with omega-3s have shown sort of potential reduction in inflammation. So there's been a biological rationale, but this study is challenging that.
4: Yeah, that's correct. And we see this with a lot of, you know, different nutrients, including essential fatty acids like the omega-3s, where we see, you know, where it's low, being in its intake is low in a population, we see an increased risk of a disease. And so that then testing that to see if we give people more is a really important part of the puzzle. But in the case of omega-3 fatty acids and the dementia that they looked at there, particularly the DHA, they did not have that effect. So it doesn't say, it's not telling us that consuming, you know, one to two oily fish meals a week is not valuable for your nervous system and your brain. What it's telling us is if we take a high-dose supplement of this specific acid, that, you know, the study would suggest there was no benefit.
6: Now, we should say that fish oil, my understanding is there is potentially stronger evidence around its potential benefits around some heart health, including triglycerides. Is that correct?
4: That's correct, specifically the triglycerides. So, in fact, it's included in guidelines in the overall management with other, you know, parts of important cardiovascular care is the high doses of the fish oils to help lower triglycerides, which is a type of fat that increases our risk of cardiovascular disease.
6: And so is that a message that perhaps, I know it's just one study, but in terms of, should we distinguish between sort of heart health and brain health regarding fish oil supplements?
4: No, I wouldn't go as far as to draw that bow. I think if I was, the way I have interpreted the data is that including, you know, two meals of fish a week, particularly the oily fish, remains a really important part of obtaining those essential fats, which we need. Our body can't make them, and we should continue to do that. The question is more around supplemental forms across all types of heart, you know, health and all types of, you know, mental health conditions. There's a lot of nuance in that. And, you know, that's too much to unpack here, of course. But the message is that, yes, omega-3 fatty acids are essential. We need to get them not only from oily fish, but also from plant forms that, such as, you know, chia seed, flax seed, you know, are important sources in some nuts like walnuts. So we still need to include those just to meet, you know, those basic needs.
6: Now, Australians spend millions on supplements, billions, we should say. You know, it's an enormous industry. Are there specific groups that would benefit from fish oil supplements? So it sounds like we'd all benefit from having sort of oily fish in our diet. Well, what are the groups that stand to benefit from having fish oil supplements?
4: Well, as we've already touched on, people with elevated triglycerides in conjunction with their standard care are certainly one group. And, you know, there's emerging evidence around particularly the other fatty acid we hadn't talked about today, EPA, in conjunction with standard care for depression. So not as a monotherapy, but as a complementary therapy, there is some good evidence that that can also improve health in that group.
6: Tell us what EPA is.
4: So we talked about omega-3 fatty acids. If we think about that as like the family name, and then we have EPA and we have DHA as the two major omega-3 fatty acids. And it's probably important to point out that the first study we were talking about that was reported in the New York Times, they only looked at DHA. They didn't actually look at the EPA as well. So in nature, they actually come together as a package. They're not isolated as isolated constituents. So I think there's some really important things we need to think about if we take this reductionist approach around just the oils. We're taking them out of the context of the whole food. So fish, it's got lots of, it's a good source of protein. It's got other vitamins and minerals that we also know are good for our brain health. But if we just take the oils out, we're not getting all those other components as well, which may indeed, you know, be playing a big role in those studies that we look at in populations that eat fish. So, yeah, there's a lot more to this fishy story.
6: It does sound very fishy. Look, I have a broader question. Look, as a psychiatrist, I'm amazed at how I see increasingly I see so many patients coming in just on so many different supplements and, you know, for all sorts of things. And I'm often sort of scratching my head and sometimes sort of, you know, banging my head against the wall saying, well, I'm not entirely sure you need all these different supplements. And sometimes their diets are terrible and, you know, they're using drugs and drinking all this stuff. It seems, just tell us, what's your understanding? And look, I know this is not slightly off script, but what do you make of the psychology of taking supplements and our, I guess, this cultural kind of huge desire to do so on such a mass scale?
4: Yeah, well, certainly Australia is one of the biggest users of what we term complementary medicines in Australia, which is, as you say, vitamins, minerals, herbs, probiotics, a whole range of things. And so I think the focus is largely been skewed away from what we eat. And I think, you know, a really important message to people that perhaps are spending a bit of money on these things is that unless there is a diagnosed deficiency or there is an adequate intake for, you know, a range of reasons, there is no need to take particularly large doses. Our body operates on, you know, relatively small amounts of all these things, you know, as a general rule, and they can be obtained from the diet. And when we take them out of the dietary context, we may not see the same benefits as we see when we consume them in their whole food form. Now, of course, there's exemptions to this. There's always, you know, there's always a caveat, and the caveat is that particularly in your area of psychiatry, we know that if people are low in vitamin B12 or they're low in iron or they're low in zinc or they're, you know, they're low in some of these things, judiciously there might be a need for an individual to take them short term to replenish themselves. So it's, you know, my message really is focus on what's going on in the trolley rather than what's in the bottle, and meet your nutritional requirements that way.
6: My observation is that we're almost more attracted to buying health than practicing it.
4: Yes, well, it's a lot easier to get up and swallow something than it is perhaps to get up and soak your oats and put your omega-3 fatty acid containing seeds and, you know, and those things and do their exercise every day. And I appreciate that. That's really challenging for people. But I think the science will continue to show us that diet and exercise, as boring as that might sound, is going to be where we see those benefits conferred over a long period of time.
6: Thanks very much, Joanna, for that important information around fish oil and supplements more generally.
4: Yeah, thank you. Thanks for your time.
17: And I'm certainly feeling very, very good about my usual Sunday night dinner because I get home quite late, haven't eaten, been in for a while doing work. So it's always sardines on toast, Dr. Tanvir.
6: The fish oil, very good.
17: Yeah, exactly. So that's an oily fish.
6: Yeah.
17: I love it. I've become a massive convert to it. So I feel very good. That's what's awaiting me when I get home tonight. 131-873.
6: Quite a smelly meal too, Adam.
17: You drain it out. Yeah. You know, a little chili crisp, a little bit of hummus. That's my recipe. Do you want anything more? And details on that, 0460-873-873. I'll text it back to you. Also, if you want to speak to Dr. Tanvir, 131-873, we'll be taking a look at hydration just after the break.
0: It's Melbourne's favourite way to start the day, and we're with you every step after. From the morning commute to the evening wind down, 3AW keeps you informed and entertained on the hot topics and the breaking news as it happens. We don't just report the news, we share the stories and opinions that define this great city. Stay connected to the pulse of Melbourne. This is 3AW.
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28: And now on Healthy Living, it's time to uncover the body of evidence.
17: I said it earlier on in the show, Dr. Tanvir, that I think humanity is the most hydrated that it has ever been. What with the giant drink bottles that are somehow fashionable, to all the different electrolyte hydration products, to online communities. I don't know if you've seen this. There's entire communities on Reddit that are just out there trying to encourage one another to drink more water and like applauding one another in comment sections. Like, I did 4 liters today. Good on you, man.
6: It's a very curious trend, isn't it? Yeah, we've become obsessed with hydration. Yeah, we've talked about the huge bottles. Yeah, you've got online, entire communities around whether you drink water or not. I mean, that's
17: where we've got to. And you know, whatever floats your boat with massive amounts of water.
6: So look, I want to touch on the key myths we have here. Now, the reality is for most healthy people, your body is remarkably good at telling you what it needs regarding hydration. Now, first myth, you don't need 8 glasses of water every day. So this is a big sort of health myth. Mm. Fluid needs vary according to your age, body size, activity, medications, and the weather. And all things like tea, coffee, milk, fruit, vegetables, they all contribute to your fluid intake, so not just plain water. Now, very few of us need expensive sports drinks. Now, sports drinks, electrolyte powders, they're heavily marketed, most people sitting at a desk doing normal activities just do not need them. They don't need them. All you need is water. So electrolyte replacement does matter if you're doing endurance exercise, mm-hmm. if you're sweating in a prolonged way, that like our mate Andy in Kakadu,
17: he might be useful.
6: Vomiting or diarrhea, that's when you may well need something like that.
17: Absolutely.
6: Now, this is, to be honest, I wasn't entirely aware of this either myself. I associate coffee and tea as potentially something of a diuretic. They have a mild diuretic effect.
17: Yep.
6: But overwhelmingly, it's a relatively mild diuretic effect. So the reality is you gain a lot more fluid if you drink a coffee or a tea than you lose.
17: Okay.
6: So it is hydrating you.
17: So there is a diuretic effect.
6: But little old ladies drinking 7 cups of tea a day, that is hydrating.
17: That's hydration. That's great to know for the coffee lovers out there.
6: Older Australians do need to pay more attention than younger people. Now, one myth that is actually helpful is relying entirely on thirst as you age. So as you get older, the thirst sensation actually becomes less reliable. So dehydration can actually creep up. So that's an interesting marker. And a better marker might be, are you going to the bathroom regularly, for example? Are you weeing, this sort of thing?
17: Right.
6: So key markers we should look at. So dark urine, dizziness, constipation, or starting to feel a little bit confused. They're all potential warning signs of kind of emerging dehydration, particularly either if you're ill or kind of it's summer.
17: But it's exactly what you said off the top. Your body has a lot of very good systems to alert you to the fact that you need to do something, not the least of which being feeling thirsty. Right, let's get to your emails now, healthyliving@2gb.com, the place you can send those. Let's start with Len here, Dr. Tanvir. Len is asking, are there any natural supplements that can help lift one's mood? Now, we just talked about our love of supplements with our previous interview, so probably better off for a start getting whatever you're after in full food form. And actually, just a bit earlier, we were talking about the gut-brain link, the axis there, and how fiber is potentially over a long period of time a pretty good thing to be ingesting if you want to improve your gut health and therefore your brain health because of that communication. But let's answer Les's question directly. Are there any supplements?
6: Look, yeah, there certainly are. I think the ones that seems to be, and I think any sort of supplement for mood we should think of as relatively, they're going to have a relatively mild effect, but there is evidence for some, a mild improvement in mood, right? Anything more serious than that, you should be opting for. But the obvious one is St. John's wort. We know that one is potentially a good one.
17: The evidence for that's still strong?
6: Absolutely. Yeah, there is a degree of it. There's ongoing evidence for that. We just talked about omega-3. There is some evidence for that and mood. Saffron, interestingly, there have been sort of independent studies regarding that as a potential kind of
17: very
6: independent effect. Yeah, that's true. You're better off putting that in your paella or whatever your kind of, one of the dishes you have. And then, look, if some of these you're already low on, for example, folate, vitamin D, magnesium and zinc.
17: Yes.
6: If you've already got deficiencies, that can potentially affect mood.
17: That's probably the more important takeaway than anything else. If you're deficient in something, your body's not going to be running the way it should be. And of course, the best thing to do is get a blood test and get tested and make sure that all the levels are where they should be.
6: Absolutely. But there are natural supplements that seem to have a mild effect on mood. So.
17: Yeah. Good to know. Very interesting. David has emailed. He's 67, has a family history of heart attacks, and his father had a stress echo 10 years ago, wondering if he should see a cardiologist and get new tests done, as sometimes he does get light pain in the chest. He is currently taking all the heart healthy supplements, and his coronary calcium score is low. What do we think, Dr. Tanvir? This is wading into Dr. Ross's area of expertise, but what do we have to say for David here?
6: Look, just do that out for me again, Adam.
17: Family history, CCS is low, had a stress echo 10 years ago, wondering about seeing a cardiologist to get new tests done because there is some slight pain in the chest.
6: How old is this person?
17: 67,
6: okay. Now, look, I think at his age, he should go to his GP and he'll get clearer evidence. He probably needs a set of blood tests to look at all his markers. The key things that, predict heart disease, blood pressure, cholesterol markers, triglycerides, all these kind of things. The gut, how in terms of the waist kind of parameters.
17: Yes.
6: So I'd say if he hasn't seen one for a while, go there and get all those markers. He is a slightly higher risk. And then if any of those markers suggest a higher risk, that's when they might do things like a coronary calcium score or potential closer imaging. So, look, my advice to him is, I'd go and do a kind of a men's health check and get those tests done.
17: Yeah, I mean, especially if he's experiencing the symptoms that he says.
6: Mm.
17: And Doc does say famously that most of the time, if you get chest pain, it is musculoskeletal, but absolutely
6: reflux
17: better
6: is
17: to,
6: well,
17: also common. Another one, yeah, but absolutely yeah. better to get that tested out than to be sorry for not doing so. But thank you so much for the email, David. HealthyLiving@2GB.com, the best place for you to send those. Now, coming up, we've all heard of RSV, and for most of us, we kind of think, it's just a little head cold. But is it possible that we are not taking RSV seriously enough, especially if you're in some key demographics? That's exactly what we'll be talking about next here on Healthy Living.
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6: While sometimes dismissed as a mild childhood cold, respiratory syncytial virus poses a quite severe threat to older populations, capable of causing debilitating lower respiratory infections and pneumonia. Yet recent research reveals something of a disconnect. Although most older Australians recognise RSV as a serious condition, fewer than 2 in 5 actually worry about getting it themselves. Joining us now to break down the realities of this highly contagious virus, the impact of immunonescence and what our most vulnerable populations must do to protect themselves, is infectious diseases physician microbiologist Professor Paul Griffin. Welcome, Paul.
30: Oh, great. Thanks for having me.
6: Yeah, tell us about RSV. I mean, we're often burdened with lots of different viruses, so it's not one people traditionally think of. Tell us a bit about it.
30: Yeah, that's right. So RSV stands for respiratory syncytial virus, and it is one of the more severe, very contagious respiratory viruses that does cause big problems, particularly for young children and older adults and those with medical problems. And it's spread very similarly to the other ones we know well, like influenza, through respiratory droplets that are emitted when you cough, sneeze, or even talk, and causes symptoms that can be hard to distinguish from those other viruses as well. Things like runny nose, sore throat, cough, shortness of breath, tiredness, et cetera. But in those people who are particularly vulnerable, it can progress to severe disease, causing pneumonia and even ending up with admission to intensive care and death. So it is one that we need to take seriously, and that's why we're trying to get the message out there at the moment.
6: In terms of getting the message out, tell us a bit about the most vulnerable populations. I mean, typically the elderly, but tell us more about it.
30: Yeah, that's right. So it is the elderly, and particularly those with medical problems. I mean, we know that as you get older, your immune system starts to not work quite so well, so that increases your vulnerability, but also that you start to get more and more medical problems. And for a lot of those medical problems, like diabetes, heart disease, lung disease, they actually greatly increase your risk of getting more severe disease from RSV as well. So if you're older and have those medical problems, your risk is quite high of having a pretty terrible time when you get RSV. And because there are things we can do about it now, that's why that's the population we want to make sure understands that risk.
6: Now, is there a vaccine for RSV?
30: Yeah, there is actually now. So 4 or 5 years ago, we didn't actually track the numbers very well, so we didn't know how much was out there. We had nothing we could do about it, so we didn't talk about RSV as much. But now we track the numbers well. We know how many are there. And we also now have a number of different vaccines and things we can do about RSV. But we just need people to understand that it exists and that it does cause problems, particularly in those vulnerable groups, so that they can get the information they need to find out what they can do to address that risk.
6: Outside, say, the elderly, 70 and above, who else should be getting it?
30: So we know there's some things we can do for the young children these days, so that's been great to be able to protect that very vulnerable group as well. And for older adults, it's people particularly with those medical problems. So while we talk a lot about the older adults, 65 and older, even people as young as 50 are potentially eligible for vaccination if they have the medical problems that do increase their risk. So basically, if you're in that slightly older age bracket and or have medical problems, it'd be good to make sure you're informed about what your risk might be and what you can do to address it.
6: How much of an issue is, say, in aged care homes, that kind of facility?
30: Look, it's a huge issue in aged care homes. We know that's a facility that inherently houses the most vulnerable, and also because there's a lot of people who are vulnerable in a relatively confined space, and it's very hard to control the spread of infections in that environment. It does cause huge problems in aged care facilities. So they're certainly a priority group as well for understanding the RSV, the risk RSV has, and making sure they do something about it there as well.
6: What are the concrete actions that people can take, Paul?
30: I think the main thing is just understanding that risk. This research that's been done shows that while there's people that have some familiarity with it and think it might be serious, the majority of people surveyed didn't think that it was a risk for them, and we know that's unfortunately not necessarily the case. So we need particularly older adults and those with medical problems to understand it's a serious disease and that they are at risk, and seek some information about that and what they might be able to do. And the easiest thing they can do is have a chat to their GP or pharmacist or a wealth of knowledge, their specialist if they're under the care of a specialist, or even go to the website rsvy.com.au. where they can get some more specific information and then take the steps that are available to reduce their risk further.
6: Now, Paul, you were a big voice, say, throughout the pandemic. Now, I'm curious, post-pandemic, are people more sensitive or attuned to messages about this kind of thing, or are they kind of got a type of fatigue over it?
30: I think probably the latter. I think fatigue is definitely an issue. And, this year has been extraordinary in that we've been talking about so many different types of infection. We've had hantavirus, Ebola virus, and then still trying to get the message out there about things like influenza, where we've had a record-breaking year last year. And, we know RSV as well is right up there in terms of severity and impact. And now that we do have interventions we can do for that, we want to get that message out there. But it is getting more and more challenging. And so that's why we really want to have people chat to their GP or pharmacist, particularly to know what their risk is, what's out there, what's relevant for them, and get some individualised advice about, what steps they can take.
6: It's quite a competitive market, the virus scene, isn't it, Paul? There's a lot of them going around. Anyway, look, we appreciate your advice. Thank you very much, Professor Paul Griffin.
30: A pleasure. Thanks for having me.
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4: Dr. Tanvir, an absolute pleasure to have you here on the show, filling in for Dr. Ross Walker. I did have one question that I wanted to run past you before we end the show tonight. There was an article that was reported by the ABC earlier today. It was talking about a couple of young women and their experiences with big changes in their mental health after starting on the pill. So they were put on the pill to deal with severe period pain. And they just found that there was mood swings and their mental health was very severely affected directly after going on to that. And it got me thinking, what are the kinds of things that are affecting our mental health, whether it be medications or other things, that we might not be aware of? And what are the kind of things that you ask when you sit down with a patient for the first time to ensure that you're getting to the bottom of a default baseline for mental health, that it's not being affected by anything else?
5: Oh, look, a broad question, Adam, but I mean, in terms of the pill, let's start with that. So often people raise questions about the pill, especially because it comes up on a lot of software. When they go to the pharmacist, things come up on the pharmacist software. You know, it goes ping, say, oh, you're on this and that, and gets people anxious. So I often get asked later about the patient from the patient or the pharmacist. Mm-hmm. So important point about the pill is that if you're on other medications that essentially make the breakdown of the chemical in the oral contraceptive stronger, namely its enzymes in the liver. Mm-hmm. It's called sort of effectively they're enhancing that enzyme. Then your concentrations of the oral contraceptive can be reduced. And the key medications tend to be what's called the mood stabilizers. So they're often anti-epileptic medication. We're talking things like carbamazepine. There's drugs like, lithium can rarely do it. Lamotrigine is one, and I'll come back to lamotrigine. Topiramate, these are all not drugs that the average listener will have heard of, but if they've ever been on it, they will know. So it's often people with epilepsy or people with serious mental illness like mood, like bipolar disorder, they're often on these medications. So if they're on that and they take the pill, their concentrations of the pill may be lower than are expected. So often they're sometimes recommended, and it'll depend on individual, that they might sometimes be recommended to use alternate forms of contraception. Now, lamotrigine, that's a drug I often prescribe in mental health. Again, typically for people with bipolar disorder, borderline personality disorder, where they get big swings in mood, that comes up in the pharmacies. So often patients come back, oh, what's happens here? So what happens there is the pill actually reduces the clearance of lamotrigine. So lamotrigine levels can go down if you're on the pill. It doesn't actually affect directly the oral contraceptive. So your contraception is safe, but sometimes I need to adjust the dose of lamotrigine because it's not quite as effective. Okay. And again, this is partly to do with interaction of enzymes at the liver level. Now, at a broader level, in terms of mood, yeah, it's interesting with the oral contraceptive. Traditionally, a lot of people say their mood improves. So I think it's a broader point that, especially for women, that period around menses, which is the period, and that hormonal aspect of mood is very significant, right? And we don't 100% understand it, but it's unquestionable that there's huge overlaps with mood and in and around the period and estrogen, progesterone, the variations and levels of that. So starting the oral contraceptive, because you're getting changes in that, there can be a period of adjustment. Uh-huh. Now, for some people, they will say it's improved their mood, whereas others, they might get the opposite effect, right? But then there'd be so many variables to that. It could be what other tablets they're on, what have been their menstrual cycle previously. It may be a kind of coincidence with a whole range of things. So there'd be so many different factors there we'd be considering, you know, their relationship aspect, other physical health aspects. But unquestionably, there's a big hormonal component to mood that the oral contraceptive possibly highlights.
4: Got it.
5: Right, and it can go either way.
4: I suppose the takeaway is when you're starting any new substance, the mental health side effects

0: are definitely a kind of side effect. So seeing if there's anything that's deviating from the normal is probably a very healthy way to proceed.
1: Well, I think we can make the point for 99% of the time, starting the oral contraceptive should be effective. Right? So it's very rare that you'll start the oral contraceptive. And even where some interactions might come up if you Google it or your pharmacy, almost certainly it is not reducing the concentration of the oral contraceptive.
0: Yeah, got it.
1: Yeah.
0: Thank you so much for joining us this evening, Dr. Tanvir. You'll be back next week.
1: Absolutely. I look forward to it.
0: Excellent.
1: It's cold. Yeah, I'm missing Ross's 70th, but yeah.
0: Yeah, we're all missing Ross's 70th. Don't worry. I think we'll be hearing all about it once he's back. We'll be hearing all about it. Don't worry. We'll catch you next week for more healthy living. Yeah.

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1: Good evening, I'm Sarah Wiedersehen. The Federal Coalition has seen a lift in the latest opinion poll. The Resolve Political Monitor, published in the Sydney Morning Herald and The Age, shows primary support for the Coalition has risen by 3 points to 23%. One Nation support fell 3 points to 26%, while Labor remained steady on 28%. Support for Pauline Hanson has also fallen for the first time in 4 months. Shadow Energy Minister Dan Tehan has told Sky News there is still a lot of work to do under leader Angus Taylor.
2: Polls go up and down, but we've got to make sure that we present that credible alternative that the Australian people know and can trust. And we've always said that we've got a big job to do that between now and the next election.
1: Iran has officially closed the Strait of Hormuz until further notice as tensions escalate in the Middle East. The US military has launched a fresh wave of strikes in response to Iranian forces hitting a ship passing through the strait. The escalation has upended high-stakes peace talks between the US and Iran, which were underway in Oman. The Federal Education Minister says he expects to hear some horrific evidence at the Royal Commission into Anti-Semitism tomorrow. Vice-Chancellors from Sydney, Melbourne, Monash, ANU and UNSW are due to testify. The peak body for Jewish students will also deliver a submission. New South Wales police have issued a warrant for the arrest of a 45-year-old man over the attempted murder of a 74-year-old in Sydney's southwest. Nine News reporter Madison Scott has more.
3: The warrant is out for the arrest of 45-year-old Coram Ash, wanted of the alleged attempted murder of the 74-year-old man at Yennora. The father of three was out for his morning walk yesterday when, unprovoked, he was allegedly set upon and knocked unconscious, officers labelling it a cowardly and callous attack. He remains tonight fighting for life in a critical condition, and police are desperately trying to track down the alleged attacker, described as Caucasian in appearance, 175 metres tall and unshaven. Now, Pete, anyone who sees this man should not approach him, but call 000. Anyone with information on his whereabouts is urged to also contact authorities immediately.
1: Briefly, a 48-year-old man will face court tomorrow, charged over the murder of young Queensland mother Yana Armstrong. The body of the 30-year-old was found in bushland after she went missing in Toowoomba on Tuesday. And nearly 2 million people in China have been evacuated as a powerful typhoon makes landfall.
0: Wherever you go, take the stories that matter with you. 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
1: The Brisbane Lions have snatched a top four spot after round 18 following their 149-59 win over Essendon. In the other matches, Melbourne beat Richmond and the Western Bulldogs down West Coast 86 points to 70 at Marvel Stadium. In the NRL, the Melbourne Storm have scored in the final 2 minutes to down the Gold Coast Titans 22-18. Titans coach Josh Hannay says the bounce of the ball just didn't go their way.
4: Sometimes you just don't get the bounce or the rub of the green, you know, and sometimes that's all you need. When you're putting in that much effort, we had none of it tonight, which is often the case for some reason with this club. But, yeah, couldn't be prouder.
1: The Cowboys end round 19 inside the top eight after fullback Scott Drinkwater nailed a field goal in Golden Point to defeat Manly. Earlier, South pulled off the win over Newcastle on a day of birthday celebrations for Jai Arrow. And Jannik Sinner and Alexander Zverev will go head-to-head at Wimbledon early tomorrow.
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1: The chance of some showers overnight, getting down to 10 degrees. Tomorrow, showers increasing with a top of around 16 degrees. Looking further ahead, Tuesday, showers and 16. Wednesday, mostly sunny, a high of 15. Thursday, partly cloudy, tops of 15. Friday, partly cloudy and 13. On the bays, northwesterly winds up to 25 knots, seas 1 to 1.5 metres.
3: We begin though with breaking news. Veteran broadcaster Darren Hinch has died, according to his former 3AW radio station.
12: Good evening. Australia has lost a true character of media and political life following the death of the human headline, Darren Hinch, aged 82.
13: The human headline, Darren Hinch, dead at 82, tributes for the legendary broadcaster and crusader.
14: The former broadcaster and Victorian Senator Darren Hinch is being fondly remembered after he died at the age of 82.
15: We're going to go to Pete Ford now, entertainment reporter, with some breaking news. Hi, Pete.
16: Oh, g'day, Laura, and I'm afraid it's not great news, and particularly for all listeners of 3RW to report that last night Darren Hinch died.
17: Darren Hinch has died at the age of 82 after several years battling illness.
14: The veteran broadcaster Darren Hinch has died at the age of 82. It was an extraordinary life. Vale, Darren Hinch.
18: Broadcaster Darren Hinch has died, passed away.
19: Darren Hinch has ridden on ahead at the age of 82 after a wonderful life.
20: Darren Hinch has said bye-bye for the last time.
21: Darren sadly passed away earlier, in fact overnight, we're told.
22: And we also lost a giant of Australian media yesterday with the passing of Darren Hinch.
23: The human headline has passed away. Darren Hinch has died in Melbourne at the age of 82.
24: Friends, former colleagues and rivals are paying tribute today to the human headline, Darren Hinch.
23: The Prime Minister, Anthony Albanese, has released a statement. It says Darren Hinch lived a life rich in colour and free from fear.
22: Darren Hinch has passed away, the man who referred to himself quite happily as the human headline.
25: Andrew McLaren, good evening.
26: Good evening to you too. How are you, Simon?
25: Oh, I'm a bit sad, I must say. It's been, you know, one of those horrible weeks, hasn't it, really?
26: That's right. Darren Hinch lost, and particularly for all those at 3AW and those who... I was here when he first arrived.
25: Yeah, in Latrobe, 1979.
26: Yes.
25: Yeah.
26: I was in the record library one, who knows, Friday afternoon, Thursday afternoon, something like that. And he was being shown around by Mr. Bob Quinn, the sort of operations manager of the 3AW at that time, and he came into the record library with a girl assistant, of course. But
25: yes.
26: Anyway, it was very sort of languorous and attractive. Anyway, and they drifted in, and and we'd all sort of shake hands, and he'd come a bit with his tail between his legs because he'd bombed at 3XY.
25: At 3XY, yeah.
26: But he, of course, at AW, he found his home, his natural home.
25: Oh, absolutely.
26: And the next thing you know, he's away and off he goes.
25: And what an amazing life and what an amazing
26: yes.
25: career.
26: I had no idea at this stage that he'd been at rocket, you know, moon launches, and he'd been at 1,000 different events and 1,000.
25: And caused 1,000 different events as
26: yes,
25: well.
26: That's true.
25: Neil Mitchell, and I've said this before, I said this on Laura's show on the afternoons on the day he passed, but I just think it's one of the wisest things Neil said, but Neil made a great statement about Darren and the difference between the two of them, because they were both very young getting into newspaper journalism. They both became chief of staff or whatever the editorial position in their newspaper careers at quite young ages. And then they both moved to talkback radio. So they have very, very similar career paths. And Neil said that the difference between him and Darren Hinch is that Darren was a celebrity journalist and Neil was just a journalist.
26: Yes, I suppose that's true. Yeah, there's a lot of, yes.
25: Well, I think that's true because whilst they were both very similar in so many ways, ultimately, Darren was the centre of the story almost as often as he was yes. reporting on a story.
26: An amazing life.
25: And that makes him the celebrity
26: five
25: journalist.
26: Five marriages and the Rolls Royce that used to pull up into the courtyard at 3AW with the female chauffeur.
25: To take him off to lunch.
26: It's quite incredible life, I tell you, for wee folk at AW at the time.
25: Yes.
26: Quite something.
25: So when he did arrive at 3AW, were you one of the people who thought this is the end of the world? Because he talked quite openly about that when he arrived, it was such a change. Like, there'd been Norman Claudia Ormsby doing current affairs and opinion, but Darren really, really sort of got more heavily into it, I guess.
26: Well, yes, he became...
25: More aggressively into it.
26: Very much so, yes, and was very much the provocateur.
25: Yes.
26: And was very good at what he did.
25: Yeah.
26: He was excellent at it. And, no, I don't think it was sort of alarming, but... Not for me, I was stuck away at nights. To an extent, that was about, later on they had me because he wouldn't read ads.
25: Yes.
26: Or he didn't like anything like that or promote that there's a competition on and we're the third caller now, call this number and blah, blah, blah, and you win yourself a hamper or something like that at Christmas time. He wouldn't do any of that.
25: Yeah.
26: Which I understand. He wouldn't. So he always had to have an announcer in the studio with him. Well, occasionally I would be that guy. Most of the time, he just sat there staring at Darren with nothing to do.
25: Which Darren would have liked.
26: I'd
25: love an audience. Yes.
26: And then you would read live ads and, as I say, maybe set up a competition. And people forget, in those days, he used to play music.
25: Yes.
26: It wasn't just talk.
25: Yeah.
26: He would play music and he wouldn't...
25: My favourite, the 11 o'clock instrumental.
26: That's right.
25: Every day at 11 o'clock, they come out of news and play an instrumental track.
26: That's right.
25: Some of them quite boring.
26: Yes, there was a lot of sort of...
25: elevator music.
26: That's right, yeah, sort of Polydor albums.
25: Yeah.
26: And so I remember them sitting at the door to that studio, piled up. Frank Gifford from the library used to put them out. And he used to have Frank Sinatra Friday and things like that. He loved Sinatra. And so, well, of course, his theme was the Sinatra track.
25: Yeah, yeah.
26: Now, a fascinating character.
25: Mm. And now he is no more.
26: No.
25: Very
26: now,
25: sad.
26: We've got I've got to say we. I shouldn't say that. You have done a wonderful tribute to him, which we're about to play.
25: Oh, well, thank you. Yes, producer Melvin and I worked on it for the last 2 days, putting bits and pieces together, going through the tapes. In my own personal archive, I looked up Hinch. I did you can do a keyword search. So I've opened up my archive, which is all online, and I've gone Hinch. And it came back with 626 responses. So that's 626 pieces of audio or photos. And I think there's about 100 photos. So I have 500 and something. This isn't the 3AW archive. This is the stuff that I personally have archived. And so I had to go through all of that.
26: Don't worry, folks. We're not going to play 626 pieces of Darren.
25: No. Well, we spent quite a lot of time sort of cutting it down so that we could just have enough to sort of fill this spot. But we could literally have just gone home now and said, well, here's a tribute to Darren, and play 3 hours worth of audio.
26: Yes, there'd be a lot of interesting stuff there. I got to say before we go any further, hello there to you behind the glass. How are you, Ryan?
0: I'm good. How are you?
26: Yeah, fine.
0: Great.
26: Fine. Of course, Darren is all before your time.
0: Yes, he was, yes.
26: But you would have heard the name.
0: I do know him.
25: You had heard of him?
0: I have, 100%, yes.
26: Yeah. He's that sort of person. I have a feeling he will live on in many memories too.
25: Yes.
26: Well, we'll get underway because you've got a wonderful sort of montage, you could say, of Darren.
25: Yeah, so we've got three packages. So we'll play one out of the break. And I've tried to do it as best I can in like a timeline of early Hinch to, you know, following through his career. But there's three packages all up. So we'll play two in this hour before Rick Milne, and then after 11 we'll play the third one and take your calls if you've got a story you want to share with, you know, did you ever meet Darren?
26: Yes, that's what was something you remember him talking about. There'll be plenty of calls, please. That'll be after 11. And if you're listening through 2AY Albury, we say welcome to Remember When.
25: And 2QN Deniliquin, always good to have you on board.
26: Yes, thank you, 3CS Colac, all those listening through that lovely venue.
25: Yes, 3HA Hamilton, you'd all know Darren because his show was also networked on the Ace Radio Network for a while when he was here.
26: It was indeed, yeah. 3SH Swan Hill, thank you.
25: 3WM Horsham.
26: And last but not least, 3YB FM in Warrnambool. All are welcome tonight, 16 past nine.
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25: It is 19 after 9 on a special edition of Remember When, because it's not often we lose somebody with a name as big as Darren Hinch. And we had a discussion just before we get to our first little highlights package. We had a discussion off air, Andrew, about is he the biggest name ever on 3AW. And it's a really hard thing to do. It's like saying, who's the best AFL player of all time? Because eras are different.
26: And they are. And Norman Banks was a very big name on the station for decades. And the Jack Davey show in the 1930s and 40s Davey came through AW.
25: Nationally
26: known. He was actually a Sydney-based person, Jack Davey, but his show was heard, most of his shows were heard on 3AW.
25: There's Nicky. Cliff Nichols Witter.
26: Nichols, that's right, is his real name. Full name. Darren would have to be up there in the top two or three.
25: Certainly in the last 40 years.
26: Definitely.
25: Yeah, he was just such a larger than life personality. So we've got some highlights packages to play. Here is the first one.
1: Words of wisdom on which to perhaps model your life from the wise old guru of radio, Darren Hinch.
3: Just remember, where there's a will, there's a way. Every cloud has a silver lining. It's no use crying over spilt milk. A bird in the hand is worth two in the bush. A burnt child dreads the fire. It's a long lane that has no turning. Wide ears and a short tongue. Beauty's only skin deep. It's too late to close the stable door when the horse is out. Time waits for no man. No, I'm Darren Hinch. Gotta go. Bye-bye.
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3: Good morning. I am in a bit of a quandary this morning because I am aware of troubles we've had in the past with the Broadcasting Tribunal over the use of language on this program. I try not to use it myself, but as I've said in the past, both on air and in defence of the station's licence renewals at the Broadcasting Tribunal, if a public figure uses four-letter words, if the Prime Minister does, or the Leader of the Opposition, or a senior union official, then I think you have a right to know the way they're expressing themselves. It tells you a lot about them. So a four-letter word out of the mouth of the Prime Minister in the heat of a caucus argument yesterday will crop up on the program in a few minutes' time.
9: I've taken the onions out, and we now have some garlic, which is sitting here cooking away and fouling up the thing. And then I'm going to take the garlic out. I'll put in the ginger. What I'll do is I'll fry garlic and then I'll fry ginger. Okay, just call me up and let me know if you're getting either of those. The first one will be garlic. Okay, 329-7522.
1: It's 9:45, 3AW.
10: I said that's life.
9: Good morning. On this program over the past 18 months, I've been called a lot of things. Epithets from the left one morning, opprobrium from the right the next day. We've had the odd bomb threat, a vow by a truckie one day to put a semi-trailer through 3AW's plate glass front window, and of course, one morning, the charming present, a dead pig's head in the mail. But the expletive that sticks in my mind is the one from the irate person who called me a squeaky-voiced New Zealand poofter. People are funny about migrants, aren't they? If a migrant has a different opinion, or a different culture, or a different accent, the so-called true blue Aussie's last line of defence, in any argument, is go back to where you came from.
11: It's Thursday the 16th of October, and back to Darren now for what the papers say.
12: Just before I start this daily segment this morning, I should point out just what's going on here at 3AW. The members of the board of 3AW are here. So is the general manager and the operations manager and the staff and journalists and photographers. I just wish we'd had such a turnout a few days ago. And they could have all bailed up our esteemed political leaders and asked them why, in a democracy in Australia 1980, broadcasters can't do the job their audience expects, even demands they do. I expect to be suspended by 3AW this morning or the Broadcasting Tribunal. If I am cut off air in the next couple of minutes, well, I'll consider that a breach of my contract and I'll take the appropriate action. After all I intend to do now is read to you what is in the papers this morning.
10: That's life.
3: Good morning. The theme is inappropriate. John Lennon is dead. So this is Christmas.
13: So this is Christmas.
3: You may say I'm a dreamer. But I'm not the only one. I hope someday you'll join us and the world will live as one.
14: They may as well tell you right from the kickoff, just in case you don't know. There is a new king of Melbourne radio. Darren Hinch won the first survey for 1982. And seriously, congratulations to Darren, to John Blackman and Bruce Mansfield. A magnificent job. Of course, we're in fighting now. We want that crown back.
15: Good morning, and a special good morning this morning from China. Good morning from the capital of the People's Republic of China, Beijing, also known as Peking. In some ways, this is an historic broadcast. nobody has ever before attempted a live broadcast from China to Australia. Yesterday, here in China, we went to the Great Wall of China, and here's the report we recorded there. Great Wall of China. To stand here to look at mile after mile of towering stone is almost impossible to believe. To be honest, I sent my mother a postcard last night, anticipating today's climb, and said, who could have dreamed when I started out in this reporting business 20, 24 years ago, that one day I would stand near the northern roof of China on a wall built by Chinese warlords and emperors more than 1,000, more than 2,000 years ago. There's a will, there's a way to LA. Well, wherever there's a will, there's a way to LA. Good morning. Well, Willie is here and the Australian flag is flying over the Olympic Village here in Los Angeles for the 23rd modern Olympics, which start less than 2 weeks from today.
0: Good morning again for the last time from San Francisco. If there's bedlam in the background, a little hard to hear, that's because I'm recording these first couple of minutes of this Friday program from the floor of the Marconi Convention Center, Thursday night, San Francisco time.
9: Good evening again from New York. Earlier today, Monday morning, New York time, I was thinking about how to start this program, our second live broadcast from New York City. There's always the temptation, on a return to an old stomping ground, to get nostalgic, do a Barbra Streisand and talk about the way we were, or run around the tourist sites.
4: They've got a choice the way I see it. Either Hinch comes out and talks to us, or we might have to go in there and talk to him.
5: Yeah. Right.
4: What do you reckon?
5: Yeah.
9: If one of you wants to come in and make a statement or talk to me, I'm more than happy to do that.
6: As the trucks pull in to take the food away for storage, the women and children on the ground scrabbling for wheat, scrabbling for sorghum, for grain, and they're grabbing at it. They're whisking it with the small little brooms over their hands, grabbing it off the ground and filling up their baskets and their containers.
9: Want to read your letter sent to the board of this radio network by the staff of the John Laws program. A slanderous, bilious, bitter and paranoid letter they obviously hope will get widespread dissemination because they sent copies to all sorts of people, including me. Now, I've since been told that in a phone call from Madrid, John Laws himself has dissociated himself from the letter signed by all his staff.

0: 3AW.
1: So there we go. That covers a bit of the earlier years of Darren Hinch on the radio.
2: It sure does. Yeah, memories for me. I was there at that time, of course.
1: Yep.
2: In the, what year was it that he started at AW?
1: 79.
2: 79, was it?
1: Okay, 79 yeah. He came across from 3XY.
2: Yeah, I came 77.
1: There was one there where you raised your eyebrow where he was talking about onions and stuff. That was April Fool's Day prank.
2: Oh, was
1: Smell
2: that?
1: Radio.
2: Oh, was that what it was about?
1: Yeah. I think it may have been the brainchild of, is that the expression? No. It came from the brain of Mike Fraser, I think.
2: Oh,
1: was the one who came up with the idea.
2: His producer for a long time.
1: Yes. Darren wheeled a big machine into reception a week before April Fool's Day and said it was a new piece of technology and it was all covered in tarps and things and drummed up a bit of publicity. And then on April Fool's Day, he said, we've got this equipment now. We're going to cook things and you'll be able to smell them at home. And people fell for it.
2: It's amazing, isn't it?
1: It is, yeah.
2: And interesting to hear the voice of Bert Newton there, because Bert was very much a rival of Darren's in Melbourne radio at that time.
1: That's right.
2: Bert on 3UZ.
1: Yes.
2: And he was very kindly congratulating Darren on making number one for the first time. Unfortunately for Bert, there were to be many more number ones for Darren in the coming years.
1: Exactly.
2: Yeah. He was very successful.
1: All right. We'll do part two in a moment.
3: 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They are back tomorrow.
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1: It is just after 9:30. McDude is in the building and we are doing a bit of a tribute to Darren tonight, just ahead of Rick Mill.
2: Yes, Darren Hinch, who took the ribbing he got from Steve Izard and other TV personalities very well, I thought.
1: Yeah, well, he was a big fan, I think, of Was it Noel Coward who's... No, it was Oscar Wilde. Oscar Wilde's great expression. The only thing worse than being talked about is not being talked about.
2: Yes, it might have been that.
1: Darren loved any attention that ever came his way. He loved it. So Steve Vizard's parody of him was fantastic.
2: And he had a restaurant at once. I mean, he did so many things, Darren. And I remember the only time I ever socialised with him, with others, with about five or six others, we went to his restaurant, which I think was in Little Collins Street.
1: Yeah.
2: Someone may ring in and tell me I can't think of the name.
1: If you know it, text us, 0477-693-693.
2: The name of Darren's restaurant he had in the late 70s, early 80s. I'd love to know.
1: All right, here is part two of our tribute to Darren.
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12: To confess that I had my 40th birthday last night and didn't go to bed, so I'm well-being is the last thing I really should talk about this morning. Yesterday was my 40th birthday. Fact one. Fact two, I should be in bed.
13: Oh, well, you do sound terrible.
12: I'm sure I do.
13: I hate to hear you after your 50th.
14: Good morning.
15: Good morning.
14: Yeah.
15: With you, Darren?
14: Uncle Roy.
15: Yes.
14: Oh, it's nice to talk. I thought you'd gone away for Easter.
15: I have just been making travel arrangements. I've been up to the bank in Ivanhoe, and I've arrived home to turn on the radio to hear you say a teagle turkey has arrived in with my name on it, and you've given it away.
14: Well, we were told, John Blackman said you'd gone away for Easter.
15: I have not gone away from Easter. I'm not leaving until tomorrow morning, and you had no right at all to do what you've done.
14: You left before the contra truck arrived today.
15: The contra truckers, you quite humorously... did not arrive in, and I've been waiting all morning. I left only half an hour ago. It's not my fault that it was late. Now, if you had any decency in you, you'd have stacked them in the fridge upstairs.
14: Well, we did, to keep it cold for the listener. You wouldn't want anyway. It's a size 46, 4.6 kilos, super juicy, Teagle self-basting, easy-carve buffet turkey.
15: Darren, it's looking exactly what we wanted. I'll have to fork out something like $12 to get one of those now.
14: I read the Herald story on page one yesterday, the one that said, John Blackman drew long on a cigarette and contemplated life without radio. It appeared under the headline, and I quote, "I'm very sad. To me, 3AW all of a sudden just lacked soul." Well, isn't that great? Didn't lack soul less than 5 months ago when they sent him and his family around the world first class. Didn't apparently lack soul when only 6 months ago he signed a new 3-year contract. Didn't lack soul when the station loaned him money, advanced him money in excess of $50,000, which as of this time yesterday hadn't been paid back. Didn't lack soul when he went off on a junket to Hawaii. You may think it's bitchy, you may think this is a dirty pool, but I would just say, grow up, John. You can fool all of the people some of the time. And personally, I would say 3AW hasn't lost its soul, it's just lost its arsehole.
16: There was only a few comments saying Neil did a good job. I thought he did an excellent job. I'm intrigued by that one.
14: Yeah, well, I think, as I said on air to him, and I'll say it again, I think he's a great replacement, and I think he's probably the best replacement I've ever had at 3AW.
17: Good morning. For the last time on 3AW, good morning. I've said that more than 2,000 times in the past 9 years, and going back through our library of tapes, inadequate as it may be, I've actually said it to a lot of people.
18: Bob Hawke, Mr. Prime Minister, good morning.
19: Morning, Darren.
18: Bob Hope, good morning.
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18: John Cleese, good morning.
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18: Walter Cronkite, good morning.
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18: David Coombe, good morning.
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18: Mr. Peacock, good morning.
25: Good morning, Darren. I just rang to sincerely congratulate you. I'm not going to send you a telegram this time. I thought I'd like to do it publicly on Melbourne's Pass Rating Morning Program.
18: Well, thank you very much, Bert. Mr. Murdoch, good morning.
26: Good morning, Mr. Hinch.
18: Nice to talk to you again.
26: Likewise.
18: Jack Lemmon, good morning.
27: Darren, how are you?
18: I have the Prime Minister in the studio. Mr. Fraser, good morning.
28: Good morning to you.
18: Mr. Spike Milligan, good morning.
29: That's who I am. I was wondering who I am. I had a hard night last night.
18: Premier Hamer, good morning.
30: Morning, Darren.
18: There are notes in the General Manager's book saying Bette Midler should be shot.
31: Oh, God. Oh, my God. What'll I do now?
18: Good morning. And good morning from one of the hellholes of this earth. Mr. Kennedy, good evening.
32: Good evening.
18: Nice to have you on the program. Mr. Whitlam, good morning.
33: Good morning, Darren.
18: Bob Geldof, good morning.
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18: Claudette Colbert, good morning.
35: Good morning.
18: Harrison Ford, thanks for coming in.
36: A pleasure to be here.
18: And Ms. Lauren Bacall, welcome to the studio.
37: Thank you.
38: We're waiting for Darren so we can officially bid Darren farewell. Now, look, Uncle Roy, I can see him out there. He's on the porch.
3: standing out there, look.
4: Yeah, look, gazing into nothingness.
3: By the kerosene lamp. Come on in, Darren. Make yourself at home. That's something. Close the door for you.
4: Oof.
3: Well, how are you? Good morning, Darren.
4: Oh, Darren, you said you'd talk to us.
3: If you don't talk, I'll thump you, really. I mean, I've set this up. We've gone to a lot of trouble.
4: Yeah, come on, Darren.
3: 8 years it's been, and you've been mute all that time.
4: Darren, school's out today. It's your last day. You finish at midday today. Where are you going straight after midday? Upstairs. For a drink.
3: Don't, please. The charade's gone. I thought one morning of the year you'd do that. You'd speak.
5: The opening shots of the 1988 battle for TV ratings will be fired tonight. Channel 7 will attempt to regain its Melbourne audience with the launch of its new soap, Home and Away, at a fresh news format headed by Jennifer Kite, Glenn Taylor and current affairs host Darren Hinch. Hinch says he's expecting a few first night nerves, but says he's keen to launch his new brand of current affairs.
6: People are bored with the Willoughby style of current affairs.
3: He did pretty well out of it.
6: Yes, but look at them now. They go one, two, three stories, more in a moment. They come back and say, that's all for tonight, good night. And if at 23 minutes past seven you don't like the story you're watching with Willoughby, you know that's the end of it. You might as well go home.
19: Good evening, Australia. Tonight I can finally reveal the double life of a famous Australian clergyman, a man of the cloth who has sat on the same dais as Pope John Paul II. For decades, a respected Baptist minister. For nearly 20 years, he has hosted a nighttime lifeline program, a radio program, giving solace to the lonely, sharing radio prayers with the elderly. He has adroitly used those airwaves to comfort and to console. But I claim tonight, after an investigation lasting more than 4 years, that this man is a hypocrite. He has taken women at their lowest and most vulnerable, and he has used them sexually.
20: For the last time, good evening, Australia. Funny feeling, but we will go out in as much of a professional manner as we can. Doesn't mean it doesn't hurt. On a lighter note, I have a burst blood vessel in one eye, which on any other night would keep me off air. One consolation, it's so inflamed, you won't know if I cry or not. Not that it matters. And in the same tone, I went to the dentist today and told him that I was contacting the Guinness Book of Records. It's the first time in my life when a visit to the dentist has been the highlight of the day. Still, we will not wallow. On the program tonight, we'll look back at some of the highlights and the lowlights of 4 years of Hinch.
21: We welcome to the studio tonight on his 15th anniversary, Darren Hinch. Good evening, Darren.
22: Gentlemen, good evening.
23: Good to see you. What, 15 years since you started at
22: 15 3XY? Years to the day that I started at 3XY, 5 to 9.
23: Who did you replace, Darren, in that morning time slot?
22: I replaced Mike Drayson at 3XY, and then 8 months later when I was suspended by 3XY on full pay for some time, which was quite nice, I then went over to 3AW and replaced Doug Mulray and the man. I get over to 3AW, and in the first survey, up against, you know, trumpeted, taking on Bert Newton, going to destroy Bert Newton, I'm here and I'm saying things like, Bert Newton's a myth invented by the Reader's Digest and all this sort of stuff. And Jack Cannon in the Sunday Press called me a hitman, and it was terrible publicity. But I got there, and in the first survey at 3AW, I rocketed from 9.6 to 9.2. Bert got about a 22 or 23. I bet Bob Rogers $5,000 I'd win within a year, beat Bert, and didn't.
23: But just tell us how you did that. What was the strategy? How was the clawing?
22: I think because you hadn't had journalists, non-radio people. I mean, I know it's been quoted, I'll clean it up for here, but Brian White once had said to me, show me something with a great radio voice and I'll show you a dickhead. And I agreed with that because I had the worst voice in radio.
21: Thanks for cleaning it up.
22: Yes, and still do. But we gave a touch of journalism to morning radio. Bert genuinely believed he couldn't look at this animal called Hinch and understand how we worked in the same industry. And he said, Darren, why do you do what you do? I said, Bert, you are in the business of creating illusions. I'm in the business of destroying them.
1: There's part two of our tribute to Darren tonight.
2: Interesting, and thank you very much to Rob and to Claire for telling me the restaurant that Darren owned at one stage was Sardi's in the city. Thank you.
1: And Jane Holmes also texted through as well.
2: Oh,
1: with
2: good
1: the
2: on you,
1: exact
2: Jane.
1: Same answer. So.
2: It's Sardi's, like the New York restaurant.
1: Yep. Rick Milne will be up for Antiques and Collectibles after this. Give us a buzz if you have something you want valued by Rick. Have you got a Darren Hinch sticker, T-shirt, something from his show? 133693.
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0: How good it is to welcome at this time on a Sunday night Rick Milne to the 3AW microphone. Hello, Rick.
1: Hello, Andrew, and hello, Simon.
0: Rick.
1: Nice tribute to Darren Hinch. Very good.
0: Ah, thank you. Is there anything of a Darren Hinch nature in the Rick Milne collection?
1: I can't say there is.
0: No?
1: No, I can't say there is.
0: I've got a bumper sticker I could sell you.
1: Oh, well, that'd be... Have you got more than one, or is that the only one?
0: I don't know, to be honest. I'd need to pull apart several boxes to have a look.
1: Oh, I see. Oh, you've an item or two.
0: 133-693, if you want something valued in the way of paraphernalia, memorabilia, whatever it may be, please give us a call right now. 133-693 is the number. And we already have calls, so we'll get to what Rick has sent in a moment. But Leanne's in Minyip for you. Hi, Leanne.
2: Hi, Simon, Andrew, Ryan, Rick. Rick, I just sent you a photo of a 1931 penny where the one is a dropped one at the end of the 1931.
1: Oh, is that right? Okay.
0: Is it a photo you took, Leanne, or...?
2: I've got the coins.
0: You've got the coin, yeah?
2: Yep. And I'm thinking it's an Indian dropped one print, mint, I'm hoping. And I'm curious whether Rick knows anything about it. I've also got... I've got 40 florins.
1: Yeah, the florins, the old original 2 shilling coins.
2: Yeah, I've got 40 of them.
1: Yeah, well, they've got silver value, you see. So if you've got a good number, they are sellable. What I'd suggest we do with this, I'll have to have a look at it after the, because I don't actually have the phone with me here. So I'll have a look at it after I get through here, and we'll get to you and give you some information. So perhaps if you could give us a call sometime, maybe tomorrow, and I'll have a look at both items for you and see what we can establish. All right.
0: Thanks for your call, Leanne. Appreciate it. Jim's at West Footscray. Hello, Jim.
3: Hi, Andrew, Simon, and Ryan. Rick, I've heard you many times say that you people ask you for all sorts of cameras. I found something in my collection that appears to be a camera. It says LG. It's got a screen on it. It's got a big camera at the back with a flash, LG. I've got bad lighting here, so I couldn't make out what it says. Maybe you can tell me if this is a camera or a phone.
1: It's a camera or a phone.
0: Yeah,
3: because it's got a large camera thing that takes photos, and in a flash it says LG. It's only like about 3 or 4 inches long, but it's got a large screen. But when I've looked at it properly under better lighting, there's a picture of a phone. It says LG. It says these words. I can't make out what it is, but it's got a picture of a phone, and this is what I've found all different buttons and
1: I've never mistaken a camera for a phone previously, but maybe it's possible. I mean, it's a bit hard to work out exactly what you've got,
0: well,
1: Jim.
0: Yeah,
1: maybe.
0: I know that if it's LG, if it's made by LG, then it's post 1995.
1: It's modern. That's right.
0: Yeah, I know that for a fact, because it was Gold Star, Lucky Gold Star before.
1: Before. So in which case, it won't have a great value if it's not in. You know, it's from that time, and I wouldn't think so. But maybe.
0: Hold on to it for the next 30 years, Jim. Let's see how we go. Cameron's at Botanic Ridge. Hello, Cameron.
4: Hi, everyone. I've got a VHS copy of The Comedy Company at home, signed by Peter Rosethorne. How much do you reckon, Rick? And the tape works.
0: What do you think, Rick?
1: Peter
0: Rosethorne was one of the comedians who was in The Comedy Company, yes.
1: Yeah, sure.
0: Yes. So he's autographed a VHS copy of The Comedy Company.
1: I see. I don't really think it will have a great value, Cameron, unless you've got somebody who is particularly keen on what was on then.
0: Yeah.
1: I can't imagine it being greatly valuable. Maybe if you can find somebody who's interested, and maybe even somebody who was involved with the show.
5: Yeah.
1: Maybe somebody would be interested. But I shouldn't think more than $10 or $20. I should think at the most.
6: It's an eBay sort of item, that, because
1: yeah,
6: there'd be people who...
1: it might be. You never know. You know, you can try it. Start it at sort of 10 or 15, and it'll find its level, and if somebody's prepared to pay a lot more, well, you'll get a lot more.
6: Yeah, because there would be people, if they're comedy company collectors, they would have a search saved in eBay
1: for that sort of thing. Sure.
6: So.
0: Rick, you have sent us in a wonderful piece of Melbourne nostalgia here. It's a photo of, what's it taken from, just a photo of Flinders Street in about 1930-32, I would say.
1: About roundabout, you can tell from the cars.
0: Yeah, that's right.
1: The amazing thing is, the two buildings in the sort of the, are still there. I mean, the cinema is still there, not a cinema anymore, of course.
0: We're talking about the State Theatre, which is big, yep. Which is now the Forum.
1: Yeah, that's it. That's the one. And this side of it, where there is a horse and cart, you might see, there's a pub there called the Duke of Wellington,
0: which is
1: still in operation, and it's Melbourne's oldest hotel.
0: Isn't that wonderful? They've both survived, yes.
1: So they have survived all that time. That little corner, I've got other fabulous photos of Melbourne, which we'll do one a week, and I just think it's a terrific photo. And, it's one that of something from, we'll say, close enough to 100 years ago, still looks the same.
0: Yeah, pretty much. The James Bond cars, how about these? Are these valuable?
1: Yeah, it is.
0: Toy cars.
1: It comes in this little box there, which makes a huge difference. So, yeah, James Bond 007, it's a beauty. Worth probably, because of the box, 500, maybe 600. Without the box, maybe 200. So the little bit of cardboard's worth more than the toy that's in the box.
6: It's amazing, that, isn't it?
1: It is a bit silly.
6: I keep the box for everything I ever buy now, and I look at these collection of boxes clogging up my spare room. And I think I'm an idiot.
1: Did you ever collect Astro Boy like somebody has? That's part of a giant collection of Astro Boy, who some people might know. I'm sure most people know what we're talking about. Oh,
6: yeah. Astro Boy was very much my era, so anyone around their 50s would know the cartoon series.
1: Yes. Yes, I think it was probably slightly... how can we put it? It's not from the vintage of somebody like Andy... and me.
6: No.
1: For somebody of a younger, I'm sure, but this is fabulous collection.
6: It's more modern. We're bringing it right into the 1970s.
1: Yeah. And I suppose, would it be 70s or 80s, do you think?
6: No, 70s. I remember it as a very young child watching Astro Boy. So
1: Astro Boy. And somebody's collected all these little Astro Boy
6: figurines.
1: And that's only part of the collection, I might say. So
0: are they valuable, Rick?
1: I would think if you could, you've got to find the right customer.
6: Yeah, specialist
1: and
6: collector.
1: If you've got somebody who's got plenty of money, because you need a plenty of money, because there's a lot of them, maybe there's a possibility, but it wouldn't be an easy sell, let's put it that way. There are other things that might be a bit easier to sell, but there are people who might say, gee, I'd love to own a collection of those, and if so, there's a lot of them. That's all I can say. The last one is the Hindenburg. Now, it's a letter that came off an airship that exploded, and all the people were killed who were on this airship called the Hindenburg. And there's a record being put out, a 78 record.

0: on YouTube now.
1: Oh, yes.
0: And it's the
1: with the man getting very upset and humanity.
0: This magnificent this is an American magnificent craftsman's weapon. Yes, it exploded. That was it. So that did survive that letter, and that's the reason it would be worth this vast amount of money.
2: Giant airship. Apparently, they were fabulous. In the interior of them was absolutely magnificent. Rick, thank you. We'll be back with you in just a moment.
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6: Good tap from Brian, gets it down to Roby, coming out of the middle of the ground, puts it down to a 1-on-1. Caddy! Oh, he's dropped the pudding! He's dropped an absolute sitter.
5: Giving him a 9.5 on that. 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
1: Now, Rick Milne's phone number is 0418 33. Oh, I've forgotten it. Normally I know it off by heart. 0418 339 103. Is that right, Rick?
0: That's correct.
1: Yes.
0: You've only said that maybe 34,000 times, but it can happen, can't it?
1: Well, I'm still used to the old number that you used to give.
0: We won't talk about that one, please.
1: No.
0: I'm having trouble with the new number. I've got to tell you, I just remember that old. That was a great phone number. Anyway, it's gone. Now I'm looking for a few things. Is that what we're up to?
1: Yes. So I was giving that number out to say, so have a listen closely. If you have any of these things that Rick is looking for, you can give him a call on that number.
0: We're looking for early photos or cards, little postcards from Hamilton, Colac, Horsham, Warrnambool and Melbourne. Anybody's got any postcards or photos of any of those places, got people looking for them. Footy cards of all kinds, we've got footy collectors and comics including footy cards and badges. I've got a badge person as well, and also comics, old comics, Phantoms and, you know, Disneys and so forth. Anybody's got any of those, give us a ring on that number that Simon finally got right, 0418 3.

0: 0439103.
1: Good on you, Rick. Thank you so much. And we will have the pleasure of your company next Sunday. Let's book it in our, put it in our palm pilots, okay?
2: Put it in the Varna, as Bruce used to say. Yes, wonderful. Get on you, Rick. There's Rick Milne, 0418-339-103.
1: Oh, just coming up so very soon.
2: Yes, it is. Yes, Kevin Trask on the other side of the news. 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
4: Good evening, I'm Sarah Wiedersehen. There are fears tonight the US and Iran are on the brink of a renewed war. The US military says it's carried out another wave of strikes against Iran after an attack on a cargo ship passing through the Strait of Hormuz. Iran has officially closed the key waterway until further notice as tensions escalate. The latest opinion poll shows the coalition has picked up some ground while support for One Nation has fallen. The Resolve Political Monitor, published in 9 newspapers, has One Nation slipping 3 points to 26% primary support, while the coalition has risen by the same amount to 23%. Primary support for the Labor Albanese government remains steady at 28%. Pauline Hanson is no longer the preferred Prime Minister. Her support has tumbled 8 points, but is still 4 points ahead of Angus Taylor. Former university students and academics will tomorrow give evidence at the Royal Commission into Anti-Semitism. The inquiry will hear from witnesses who claim they have been forced to hide their Jewish identities during campus protests. Vice-chancellors from 5 universities will also be questioned. Federal Education Minister Jason Clare has told Sky the spread of anti-Semitism in universities is alarming.
5: The universities were caught flat-footed here. And in fairness to the universities, some of them have made important improvements over the course of the last few years, but not enough. There's a lot more to do.
4: The Prime Minister will be among the guests at the state funeral for pioneering melanoma researcher Professor Richard Scollier at the Sydney Opera House tomorrow. Professor Scollier died early last month at the age of 59 after a courageous battle with brain cancer. He'll be remembered for his extraordinary contribution to the medical field and his determination to improve outcomes for patients nationwide. The service will be broadcast live from 11 a.m. Health authorities are advising parents not to send their sick kids to school when classes resume as flu cases rise. The number of reported influenza cases in New South Wales has reached its highest level so far this year. In the past week, more than 400 people presented to emergency departments with influenza-like illness. Acting New South Wales Chief Health Officer Dr. Jan Fizzle says there is much more flu in the community.
6: And as people start to mix together more, particularly as school kids go back to school after the school holidays next week, I think we'll probably start to see those cases, you know, increase quite dramatically.
4: And the veteran United States Senator Lindsey Graham has died at the age of 71 following a brief and sudden illness.
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4: It's been a special day for Jai Arrow in round 19 of the NRL. Andrew Lucas reports.
7: South Sydney has celebrated Jai Arrow's world's biggest birthday with a thrilling 26-24 win over Newcastle at Accor Stadium. More than 30,000 fans packed in for the never-before-seen occasion to raise funds for M&D and recognise Arrow. On the field, the Buddies turned it on for their former teammate, leading 26-6 in the second half. The Knights launched a late fight back, but South held on. Andrew Lucas at Accor Stadium.
4: In the other games, the Storm have beaten the Titans and the Cowboys beat the Sea Eagles in Golden Point. In the AFL, wins to the Brisbane Lions, Western Bulldogs and Melbourne Demons. And German tennis player Alexander Zverev will be out to claim his first Wimbledon title early tomorrow morning. He'll face world number one Jannik Sinner in the final. That's the latest news and sport.
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20: The chance of some showers overnight, getting down to 10 degrees. Tomorrow, showers increasing with a top of around 16 degrees. Looking further ahead, Tuesday, showers and 16. Wednesday, mostly sunny, a high of 15. Thursday, partly cloudy, tops of 15. Friday, partly cloudy and 13. On the bays, northwesterly winds up to 25 knots. Seas, 1 to 1.5 metres.

0: 8 after 10 on 3AW1. Remember when Andrew McLaren is here?
1: I'm here.
0: And Kevin Trask is here as well. Hello, Kevin.
2: Hello, Simon. Hello, Andrew.
1: Hello,
2: good to see you both.
1: Yes.
0: And Melvin and Ryan are both here
2: Hello,
0: as well.
2: Hello, Melvin. Hello, Ryan.
0: Point them out as well.
1: Yes. In the booth, toiling away.
0: Kevin, what have you got to tell us? Have you been anywhere?
2: Done anything? Oh, well, I went to an 80th birthday yesterday. Happy birthday to Joan Crudley. A lot of people there I knew from the theatre days, from the radio days. Great bunch of people. I had a great time getting around talking to people. So,
1: did you drink much, Kevin?
2: I had one pot.
1: Oh, one pot?
2: I'm a one pot man. But I don't drink much. No,
1: I'm not a two pot screamer.
2: No. Don't, never go to two. It's one.
0: What he isn't telling you, it's a pot plant. That's how big it was.
2: Very tasty, too. Anyhow, it was lovely to go to an 80th birthday. OBE. And so that's about all I've been up to, apart from Collingwood beating North Melbourne. I've got nothing to report.
0: How did that happen?
2: That happened by 4 points. We were very, very fortunate there.
0: Collingwood seemed to have a lot of close games. Or am I just imagining
2: that? No, they do. They're the masters of the close games. They come back at the end. So, I mean, good. So,
0: all right.
2: The umpires.
0: Well, with nothing else to report
2: on
0: them.
2: No, it's pretty boring, really, isn't it?
0: It is, actually.
1: Yeah, I'm starting to lose interest already.
2: What time's the next train, Andrew?
1: Yes, I know. 50 minutes of this. Come on. No, let's lift.
0: Well, so now it's time for this.
3: Now, on Remember When, it's time for Who Died Kevin?
0: Who have we lost, Kevin?
2: Well, we get the microphone working. Sadly, a few people, personal friends, passed away. I attended the funeral of one of the Brady Bunch. This is the coffee group that Phil set up with Brady Bunch.
0: Yes.
2: And we still have the coffee every Friday morning out in Kew.
0: It's lovely.
2: And people come along and it's terrific. Maureen Brainy passed away. Maureen, the wife of Dr. Jim Brainy, and well known around the Kew area, very, very lovely people. So they've both passed away now, but it was Maureen's funeral last Friday, so we were there for that. The other passing is another friend of Phil's, Edna Thomas. Edna's 95.
0: Phil spoke about Edna for the best part of 30 years on this in this time slot. People would be very familiar with that name.
2: She was 95 and has passed away, and a dear friend of everybody from that coffee club. She was a member of that coffee club for Phil. And when Phil used to go on holiday, she'd feed the dogs, she'd do the shopping, she'd clean up the house. She was sort of looked after the house for him.
0: Yes.
2: So Phil loved her, and Phil was very generous to her as well. So Edna Thomas, very sad. Roger Bealby passed away, 3CR.
0: Okay,
2: he was the jazz expert. He was one of those icons of jazz music. I'm not into jazz that much. There's a few things I like traditional jazz. But anyhow, look, Roger did trad jazz.
0: Yeah.
2: Roger did a great job on community radio 3CR and sad passing. I used to like listening to him. And Bonnie Tyler, the Welsh singer, passed away at the age of 75 in Portugal in hospital. She was being treated for something or other in the hospital.
1: She has been well for a while, I think, I read too.
2: Oh, really?
1: Yeah, I think last December things started to go a bit south for her.
2: She was the most beautiful looking lady you could possibly imagine.
0: One of my favourite female voices as a singer. Like, she had a powerhouse voice.
2: It's a Heartache, Total Eclipse of the Heart was my favourite.
1: Yeah, great song.
2: And she was just marvellous.
0: I often drag out and play Total Eclipse of the Heart without all the music.
2: Yes.
0: And just to hear the power of her voice. It is amazing.
2: And an American actor passed away, Rudolph Mantooth, which I don't really know. He's a film actor. He was 80, so some people may know him. And
0: what was he in?
2: Oh, he's in lots of movies, but not top, not top movies.
1: Movies that Kevin doesn't know about.
2: Yeah, exactly.
0: Well, Kevin knows a lot about movies, so.
2: Yes. My son passes information on to me.
0: Were they adult movies or something?
2: No, they were not. Please, no, no.
0: Otherwise, I would have thought they would have been on your
2: radar. You should know him. He's in your era.
0: Oh, was he?
2: Yeah, he passed away. He was only 80.
0: He's 80. That's my era.
2: And Darren, you've done a marvellous job with Darren with that that montage. I just thought it was a great radio, and looking forward to the third part. You're playing that in the last hour, aren't you?
0: Yes.
2: I last spoke to, well, I didn't really know Darren. You guys knew him really well, but I didn't really know him. But I spoke to him at the Survivors, and I was talking to him at the last Survivors meeting, and the Ash Long and Bill Duff organised that, and he was invited, and he would always come along, and he loved talking to the people. He wanted to talk about John Laws, the passing of John Laws.
0: Yes.
2: When John Laws passed away, and he got up and talked about John.
0: In the next montage that we're playing next hour, there's a grab of when Darren had the stoush with John Laws at the restaurant at Sydney.
2: Oh, yes, yes.
0: Yeah, that features.
2: There were punches thrown, weren't there?
0: No, stern words and four-letter words that aren't suitable for airplay.
2: I hope you edited that. Okay, that's fine. So, I thought he was terrific. I really enjoyed his work, and that brought it all back, that montage. Marvellous. He was a radio legend.
1: Yes, indeed he was. He really made a cut of swathe in this town.
2: Mm.
1: Oh, we've started the so we better move to something else. That's who listen regularly.
2: That was brought to you by.
1: Yes, I know, need sponsorship. You know, we used to have sponsored time calls at 3AW when I was there.
2: Really?
1: Yes. It used to be, I'd say, for example, 14 past 10, that's hunter's time, time for lavandola or pinola around your toilet.
2: It's 10 o'clock and the Commonwealth Bank is open for business.
0: Yes.
2: A lot of those, they were good.
1: We can keep you fascinated like this, but we will, I think, take a break. And then we shall return.
0: At what time, Ange?
1: 14 past 10, that will be.
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1: You know, it's sad, but it's true, Simon, that there's a lot of confusion and misinformation in that real estate market of ours.
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1: Gee, sort of passed me by, but I was busy that year. 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

0: I've just looked up Randolph Mantooth's biography. You know how I made an offhand joke about the fact that he could have been an adult movie actor?
1: Yes, yes.
0: Do you know what his real name is?
1: What?
0: Randy Mantooth. Now, if that's not a porno name, I'm sorry.
2: Oh, dear.
1: This is getting worse. We better get into the time.
0: That's his real name. Randy DeRoy Mantooth.
3: Good heavens. He's had more publicity than he's had in his entire life on this radio program, too. All right, we get to 19... What year? We're in the time tunnel. What year are we at?
2: We're at 1962, which is 64 years ago.
3: Yes.
2: And we're talking about the film Whatever Happened to Baby Jane that was released at this time. And it starred Bette Davis and Joan Crawford. And apparently they were at loggerheads together and never got on at
1: really?
2: All during the filming, no.
1: Oh, like
0: Darren and Neil.
2: Yeah, exactly. And when...
3: It was a horror movie, wasn't it?
2: It was about two sisters who lived in a house, and one of them was in a wheelchair through a mysterious accident, and the other was a silent film star that's Baby Jane, who thought she was still playing the child actress she did in the silent films. So it was a terrific plot, terrific film with a great cast, and, of course, when Bette Davis was nominated for the Best Actress and Joan Crawford was overlooked...
1: Ooh.
2: Joan was not impressed. So things got even tenser after the film was made. But they loathed one another, and I think they were terrific. It was nominated for 5 Academy Awards, but Bette Davis, being as she was, she didn't mind sending things up. And this is her with a song she put out shortly after the film was released.

0: what happened.
1: That would have been a really good mystery voice.
2: Kevin McCutcheon. Too obvious. Betty Davis.
3: The title would have given it away.
2: Yeah, well, the voice itself is so Betty Davis.
1: I wouldn't have known.
2: Yeah, no, you wouldn't have known.
1: No.
3: No, but it was a big movie in the States.
2: It was a fantastic film. Mm. Still is.
3: Okay, quick quiz time.
2: Okay, boys. In the film The Man Who Shot Liberty Valance, who is the actor who played the man who actually shot Liberty Valance? Liberty Valance, by the way, was played by Lee Marvin in this film. So who shot him? Was it A, John Wayne, B, Gabby Hayes, C, James Stewart, or D, Lee Van Cleef?
3: You know, I've seen the movie and I just can't remember. Because he was really the bad guy, Lee Marvin. James Stewart was the good guy. I just can't remember.
2: Okay. Simon, have you seen the film?
1: I have not seen the film.
2: No, you would have loved it.
3: It's a Western, big Western.
2: It was a big Western, 1962.
1: I've never liked a Western in my life.
2: Black and white, CinemaScope.
3: And Gene Pitney saying, when Liberty Valance came to town, the women folk would hide.
2: That's it.
1: Now, my rationale here, my line of thinking is that if it was John Wayne or James Stewart, I would have heard of it because it would have been mentioned somewhere. So I'm going to go Gabby Hayes because I have no idea who Gabby Hayes is.
3: Gabby Hayes was a starred in B-grade Westerns. I'm going to go Lee Van Cleef.
1: Lee Van Cleef for you?
3: Yeah.
1: Ryan?
2: Ryan, so...
4: I think I'll go James Stewart because I couldn't find a pen and he's the only one I wrote down. That's my guess.
1: And Melvin.
2: Your memory's working anyway.
1: Melvin is going for A. Melvin's going John Wayne.
3: So, okay.
1: Yeah.
3: Oh, well, we've got it covered.
2: We've got it covered. Someone's got to be right. I can feel the tension building, can't you? Let's just get into things. It wasn't Gabby Hayes. Gabby Hayes was a character actor in the Hopalong Cassidy films.
1: Oh.
2: He'd take his teeth out and push his hat back, and he was my favourite. I loved Gabby Hayes,
3: In fact, you still do that, don't you?
1: Occasionally.
3: After
1: one pot. Are you still touring with your Gabby Hayes tribute show?
2: I am. We're opening in... we're going to be down in... one of those places down there on the listen station, Hamilton. Yeah, we're playing Hamilton.
3: Good. So look out for the Gabby Hayes tribute show. Boy, it'll be good.
2: Yeah. And,
1: you know, someone's going to write that now and it'll take off.
2: It wasn't Gabby Hayes.
1: Right.
2: It wasn't James Stewart, Ryan. I'm terribly sorry. Nor was it Lee Van Cleef.
3: Dang!
1: I think Melvin got it right last week.
2: And the winner is Melvin with John Wayne, who admitted to James Stewart right at the end of the film, I actually shot at the same time as you, but it was my bullet that hit him.
3: What?
2: Don't you remember that in the film?
3: No, I don't.
2: Oh. 1962 or something.
3: Well, I've sort of about 1962.
2: Only 64 years ago.
3: Sorry, it hasn't locked into my brain.
2: Oh, well, you're forgiven this time.
3: Oh, thank you. But it's interesting. It was a good movie. Okay, so, all right, we move to what was happening at the time.
2: Melvin's never won the competition before.
1: I thought he won it last week.
2: No, I don't think he did.
1: No, he can't remember either.
2: No.
1: Yeah.
2: Anyhow, yes, television in 1962, did you say, Andrew?
3: Yes, I did.
2: Well spoken. The Logies were held at the Chevron Hotel, compared by Gerald Lyons and Bob Dyer. Oh, it was an ABC production. Someone yelled, "Open the curtains! Open the curtains!" came out over the audience to start the show.
3: Really?
2: Apparently.
3: And it was... Boy, what a different era it was.
2: It was
3: Gerald Lyons was one of the compares.
2: Yeah, he was one of the compares with Bob Dyer.
3: Oh,
2: and Tommy Hanlon Jr. and Lorraine Desmonds both won gold Logies. Digby Wolfe won an award for Review 61. And Bob Dyer presented a Logie to Graham Kennedy for In Melbourne Tonight. And here is Graham's acceptance speech.
5: Hi, great boy. Bob. How are you, Graham?
6: I'm very well.
5: It's so good to see you. Graham, I'm going to hand you something in a moment that you had handed to you before. I had my first one handed to me last year. And, I'm only hoping that sometime in the future I'll get another one. If I ever do, I'm going to put the two together. And some moonlit night, maybe I'll wake up in the morning, I'll have as many as you have.
1: We didn't hear Graham.
2: You must have missed that bit.
3: Well, Graham's in two words.
2: I must have cut that off with the scissors.
1: Some of Graham's best work there.
2: Yeah. Well, a lot of my best work is on the cutting room floor.
3: It is indeed. All right, what else on television in 1962?
2: Yeah, Tony Sheldon. Yeah,
1: Andrew likes to move it along a bit sometimes.
2: He's doing well. He's doing well. We might get a few more in tonight.
3: No, because I was scared the ooms were going to start with
2: you. Yeah, we don't want those.
1: Ah.
2: Tony Sheldon, the son of Tony LeMond and Frank Sheldon, he made a guest appearance on Graham Kennedy's in Melbourne Tonight and joined Graham for a song.
1: Yes.
2: And at this point, he's 7 years old. Tony Sheldon. But theatrical family, they were fantastic. They could do anything. Max Reddy, all that lot. And a matter of fact, Tony Sheldon was nominated for a Tony Award on Broadway for Priscilla, Queen of the Desert in recent years. And very sadly, his mother passed away, and it's great tributes for Tony LeMond. But here is Tony Sheldon at the age of 7 working with Graham Kennedy on In Melbourne Tonight in 1962.
0: I can remember your first appearance on In Melbourne Tonight with Graham Kennedy back in 1962 when you were only 7. Do you have a memory of that night?
6: Oh, I certainly do. I was very frightened because Graham had a reputation of not liking kids. And so I had to really pull out all the stops to charm him on that one. But I sang I Love a Comedian in my little derby and little frock coat. And then I sang a duet with Graham, Swinging on a Star, in which he did lovely things like suddenly going into harmony without warning me, but I kept up with him. I'll say that, and it actually led to a contract with the station, which was lovely. So I was there for 2 years.
7: Oh, would you like to swing on a star, carry moonbeams home in a jar, and be better off than you are? Or would you rather be a

0: great song.
1: Isn't it fabulous?
0: I've always loved that song. I've always thought that was one of Bing's best.
1: Yeah, it comes from the one we played, The Piece Going My Way.
0: Now, do you believe in coincidences?
1: Oh, not another one.
0: Another coincidence.
1: What?
0: On Thursday afternoon, I was archiving some old reel-to-reel tapes, an unlabeled tape. It's just this blank thing. I've just put it on and I have no idea what's on it. I put it on and start recording the audio off it. It's from the 1940s. It's a show called Star Night.
1: Yes.
0: Hosted by John McMahon. The opening act, Frank Sheldon and Tony Lamond.
1: What year?
0: It's sometime in the 1940s.
1: Oh, I'd love to get a copy of that.
0: Yeah, I can do that.
1: Is that from 3UZ Auditions with John McMahon?
2: Well, it sounds like a precursor to that.
1: Radio Auditions. Yes, yeah. 40. Wow, what a treasure.
0: But I Googled and Star Night was broadcast on 3UZ in Melbourne and 2UE in Sydney.
1: How about that?
0: Yeah. So there you go. And here we are. Frank Sheldon tonight, Tony Sheldon tonight. Yeah, I just love coincidences.
1: Oh, that's wonderful.
0: Like that.
1: Wonderful.
0: All right, coming up very shortly, when we return in 3 minutes, 10 seconds, we'll have events, Mystery Voice, other films and popular songs, all of 1962 with Kevin Trask.
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0: We are deep inside Trask's time tunnel and are looking now at the events of 1962, Kevin.
1: Yes, it's 1962 was the year that Marilyn Monroe died. She was only 36.
0: Yes.
1: Very young.
0: That is young.
1: So young. And so many theories about how she died, why she died.
0: Oh, and I interviewed a guy who's written a book because his father was a detective, a former FBI agent.
1: Yes.
0: And then left the FBI, but was in contact with J. Edgar Hoover, and he became a private investigator for the Stars and was hired by Marilyn Monroe the week before she was murdered. He was murdered on the same day as Marilyn Monroe died.
1: He was murdered? The detective?
0: The detective.
2: Yes, there's all these.
1: All these.
0: It's
1: theories.
0: An amazing
2: story.
0: It's
2: run around for over 60 years now.
1: Yeah, well,
2: very tragic death.
1: The event we're talking about is 3 months before this event of her dying, and that's at this birthday party. It was held at Madison Square Garden, where Taylor Swift just got married, and a lot of things happened in that Madison Square Garden.
2: Yes, yes.
1: That's where Ricky Nelson was on stage and got booed off because he wasn't singing the songs they wanted.
2: And that's where I couldn't find my way to the toilets.
1: You've been inside it?
2: Yeah.
1: Oh, good on you.
2: I just couldn't find my way to the labs.
1: Yeah. So what did you do? I'm moving right along.
0: Where did he do it?
1: For us to see Marilyn come out and sing Happy Birthday to the President, we were in those days.
0: Yeah.
1: Because I was practically engaged to Marilyn Monroe in my mind.
0: Yes.
1: We were going to get married. I was 10.
0: I had that with Angelina Jolie.
1: Yeah, same thing.
0: Yeah.
1: So I wouldn't have thought a thing about her coming out at singing Happy Birthday to President Kennedy at the birthday party. And now in later life, I find out all this stuff and it's ruined the dreams.
2: I know.
1: I called the wedding off.
2: You're outraged, weren't you?
1: Yes. Here we go. Let's go back to 1962 to where Andrew was at that time, Madison Square Garden, and Marilyn's coming out in this very tight dress, which is she'd been poured into.
0: Mm.

for all the things you've done, the battles that you've won, the way you deal with U.S. Steel and our problems by the ton.

0: United States.
1: There we go.
2: Yeah, I can't think of anything to say.
3: No, it's all been said.
1: Well, yeah. it's a remarkable thing. Apparently, Jackie Kennedy wasn't impressed with the whole thing.
3: Well, I can imagine.
2: It wouldn't be, would you?
3: No,
1: and,
3: there was.
1: And she blamed poor old, what's his name, Peter...
3: Lawford.
1: Lawford, yeah.
3: That's right, yes. It was all high doings in the places, wasn't it?
1: Hmm.
3: All, getting the gear off. Anyway, we move on.
2: We've just received a text message, which makes me laugh, because the text message... messages from Mary of Dandenong, and the text just says Mary Dandenong. So she's getting ready to text in for Kevin's mystery voice, but has accidentally hit send. Haven't you, Mary? Done it.
1: Who's the mystery voice then, Mary?
2: She's getting ready to do it. So, because it's a smart thing to do. You put your name and details in, and then you've just got to type the name and hit send.
1: Get the top 10.
3: Well, good luck with it, Mary. All right, events of 1962, and, musically, this was a big, big event. What became a huge event.
1: I don't think we knew in 1962, did we, over here in Australia?
3: Not really registered
1: until
3: here,
1: this came out.
3: Yeah, and even then, I don't think the whole phenomenon had really sort of clicked in.
1: Yeah, we're talking about the first release by the Beatles of a single record that went into the charts, and it was Love Me Do. It released on October the 5th, 1962. It was on one of their albums, Please Please Me. But it certainly set the flames of firing over Beatlemania, which extended throughout the world. And by the time we got here and Ken Brodziak had booked the Beatles in 1964, we had the biggest band in the world here in Melbourne.
3: Yes.
1: And
3: at a pretty reasonable rate.
1: Yes.
3: Because he booked them early.
1: Yeah. He did. Well, he said he had a pen and they gave him a list of bands and he just went, oh, I'll have that one. And he didn't know who they were.
3: Wow.
1: Apparently. And that's how it happened. But it all happened in 1962 when they released this record, Love Me Do.

0: I do love the early Beatles stuff.
1: So do I.
0: Yeah, I think it's much better than their latter stuff.
1: Yes.
0: Personal opinion, but there we go. All right, coming up next, get ready to text us again, Mary, because after the upcoming advertorials, advertisements, they're not advertorials, are they? But after those, Kevin Trask's mystery voice will be with us. 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
0: Yes, it's time for Kevin's Mystery Voice. So we want your involvement here. If you've not heard the segment before, Kevin Trask is about to play us a mystery voice.
9: And before you do, you will give us a wonderful, we love a good clue.
1: Yes.
9: Something to help us, because we're wandering in the dark often. So
1: I know you do. I know you do, and I feel for both of you. I've been like tossing in bed, trying to think up a good clue for this one for you.
0: And I'm looking forward to that clue. And then when you guess, you can text through on 0477 693 693. We are all. You have an audience out there, Kevin.
1: Yeah, well, I'm going to reveal.
0: Waiting with bated breath for your
1: clue. The big reveal. The big reveal. This will give it to you. It's a female.
0: Okay.
10: Okay.

0: Okay. I've got a feeling I know.
1: Yeah?
2: Well, don't say it just yet then.
0: I won't just say it, no. I'll hold, but I think I've got this one.
3: Well, give a first initial, and Kevin, don't say anything, but you can nod or shake your head if his first initial is
1: I'm nervous now.
0: H. H.
3: Oh, so you...
2: So now you both know.
3: Okay.
0: No, you don't know, do you, Simon?
3: No, I don't, but...
2: Well, you have a go, Simon.
3: Well, I'd written down Lucille Ball, a very young Lucille Ball.
2: Very good guess. That's not correct.
3: And then I wrote down Patty Newton because I thought, oh, actually, it sounds like it could have been from an IMT.
2: Sounds like Patty. The lovely, yeah. Hello, Patty.
3: It could have been from an IMT or something.
2: Yes.
3: So, no, so it's neither of them because it doesn't involve the letter H. Okay. So, Australian?
2: No.
3: American?
2: No.
3: English?
2: Yes.
3: Known as a singer?
2: No.
3: Television star?
2: No.
3: Movie star?
2: Movie star.
3: An English movie star. Mm. Oh, that woman, the blonde lady. Very statuesque. Looks always reminds me of Dee Dee when I see her. What's her name?
0: Don't know.
3: No, I can't.
2: English?
3: Think of it. Yeah, English, yeah. Helen somebody.
0: Well, that's not an H.
3: Helen is an H.
0: Oh, I'm sorry, my fault.
3: Sorry to disappoint you.
0: No, I always have pronounced it Ellen.
3: Ellen, yes. Yes, no, not Ellen DeGeneres.
2: I'm fascinated with who this is now.
3: What is her name?
2: Tour with the blonde hair.
3: She did like police series. You know,
2: Carry on films?
3: No, it was in the 90s.
0: Patty Jakes?
3: No. She was an older lady in the 90s, 2000s.
2: Was she?
3: But she must, I'm assuming she was much younger in the 60s.
2: Well, we won't drag it out, but we'll go, what about Ryan? Would Ryan know?
0: I don't think he's going to know this lady.
2: Yeah.
3: Okay, would I have seen any of the films that this lady was in?
2: Not at all. You wouldn't.
0: So she was in some big movies.
2: Yeah, I know, but he's in the wrong age.
3: I'm too young.
2: Yeah.
3: Did she appear in anything as an older lady?
2: Yes.
3: Is she still with us?
2: Yes, she is.
3: She is.
0: From a famous family.
3: From a famous family.
2: Oh, yeah, her father was a sir.
3: Well, that's just about everyone in England. I don't think
0: I had a sister who was an actress. Appeared in
2: Let's wrap it up. Okay, Andrew, over to you.
0: Hayley Mills.
2: It is Hayley Mills.
3: Never heard the name before.
2: Oh, Pollyanna?
3: No.
2: Parent Trap?
3: I've heard of the Parent Trap.
0: She was in the original version of the Parent Trap.
2: Original version?
3: Oh, was there an original version?
0: Yeah, she was in the Chalk Garden, a lovely movie called The Chalk Garden.
2: Chalk Garden, yes. She was. Congratulations, Andrew. You picked it in one. What did the listener say?
3: Well, the very first guess we got was Little Patty, said Louis of Eaglemont.
2: That's a good guess.
3: But the second guess was correct. It was Chris of Cranbourne North. Well done to you, who correctly guessed Hayley Mills.
0: And Mary of Dandenong got Hayley Mills too. So, good on you.
3: Yeah, Helen thought that it was Patty, so I was, at least I had the right sound.
2: Yes, you did.
3: Because she did sound a bit like that.
2: Yes.
3: Yeah. A couple of people suggested Patty, actually. Rob of Richmond did, Chris of Minyip did.
0: Yeah.
3: But a few others got Hayley Mills, so yeah, well done.
2: Okay.
3: Yeah.
2: Well done, Andrew.
0: Thank you. I did recognise that voice because she had a record that was played on radio quite a lot, and I can't think what it was. What it was called
2: Let's
0: now.
2: Let's Get Together. Yeah.
0: That was the one. And that I could hear her voice there with that old song.
2: Well done.
0: All right, we go to...
3: Yeah, I've just Googled her. I don't think I've ever seen her before in my life.
2: She hasn't seen you either.
3: No.
0: Other films and all the rest of it from 1962.
3: She's the lucky one.
0: Films from 1962.
2: Where are we? To Kill a Mockingbird. 1962. One of my absolute favourite films and a tremendous performance by Gregory Peck as Atticus Fitch. And a great story based on the book by Harper Lee. It has been preserved, this film, in the archives in America as one of a film that was worthy of being preserved.
3: Yeah.
2: And I spoke to Mary Badham. Now, she played Scout. Who is Gregory Peck's? She played Gregory Peck's daughter.
3: Hard to say, isn't it?
2: It's getting harder as time goes by. But I spoke to Mary Badham about who played Scout in the film about her memories of To Kill a Mockingbird.

0: Look, I watched Gregory Peck filming on the beach here in Melbourne, and it was terrific to see him in person. This was 1959. I've never heard anyone say a bad word about him, but you had a marvellous friendship with him. You called him Atticus all your life, I believe.
1: Yes. He'll always be my Atticus. And it's because of we had 5 months together, and I used to go over to the Pecks on the weekends and play with their children, and they encouraged that bonding between the two of us. And my dad was back in Alabama on the other coast, and so I didn't get to see him, and I was very close with my father. So Atticus really jumped in there, you know, and took up the slack, and it was wonderful. And like I said, it was nothing for me to pick up the phone and he'd be on the other end of the line checking up on me and, you know, seeing what I was doing and everything. So yeah, he was wonderful. Whenever I go out to the West Coast, I'd always go out to the house and visit. And if he was on the East Coast, then he would call me and we'd try and get together here, or he'd send me a plane ticket or whatever. So yeah, it was really marvelous.
2: What a lovely chat. How cool is that to have spoken to the lady who played Scout? That's
3: yes, it's awesome. Quite a thing, actually. It's one of my favourite interviews in the collection, because really I haven't had anybody else actually talk to her, and she was such a beautiful little girl in that film.
2: You should do a podcast of all your movies, yes, your interviews.
3: That's the first time you've mentioned that.
2: For a while. Yes. It's been a couple of weeks at least. And thank you, Murray from Geelong, who texted through. The person I was thinking of, great actress, I said looked like Dee Dee, Helen Mirren.
3: Oh, yeah.
2: What a legendary
4: big
2: actress.
4: Yeah, Helen. Very good.
2: I thought that's actually quite a good guess on my part. I'm
3: yes,
2: going to pat myself
3: even
2: on the back.
3: You guessed wrong, it was a good guess.
2: Completely wrong. And Helen's probably never sung in her life. But anyway.
3: I think she is.
2: We will be back in a sec with the popular songs of 1962. It's 7 to 11, Activite time.
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6: It's 4 to 11. We're on the time tunnel with Kevin Trask. The year is 1962. The popular songs of 62, Kev.
7: Okay, boys, who sang those songs? I Can't Stop Loving You.
6: Ray Charles.
7: Very good. Big Girls Don't Cry. Frankie Valli and the Four Seasons. Very good. Roses Are Red.
6: Bobby Vinton.
7: Yeah, there were a lot of Bobbies. Duke of Earl.
6: Gene Chandler.
7: Oh, yes. The Twist.
8: The Chubby Checker. The Chub, as Bruce used to call him.
7: Breaking Up Is Hard to Do.
6: Come a down, doobie doo. Yeah. Neil Sedaka.
7: Yes. Monster Mash.
8: Bobby Boris, and the Crypt Kickers. Bobby Pickett is correct. Bobby Pickett and the Crypt Kickers.
7: Crypt Kicker 5. Yes. Sheila.
6: Tommy Rowe.
7: Oh, don't know. We are on 100%, everybody. Just don't get too excited.
8: Don't know that one.
7: Good luck, Charm.
6: Elvis.
7: Correct.
8: Oh.
7: Ramblin' Rose.
6: Nat King Cole.
8: Oh, okay, yeah.
7: You only love can break a heart.
6: Well, Gene Pitney.
7: Yes.
8: We're doing well, Andrew.
7: Have we going on time? We're now almost out of this. All right, I'll give you one more. Norman.
6: Ooh, Sue Thompson.
7: Sue Thompson is correct. 100%. That's the first time in some time that you guys have got 100%.
8: I think we get it quite often.
7: No.
6: I disagree with you, Kevin. I think it was a wild assertion. Have a good night, look at yourself.
7: And in 1962, Chris Montez had Let's Dance, and I met him. Phil and I went to his dressing room at the Palms at Crown and had a lovely chat.
6: Did he like you coming along?
7: Beg pardon?
6: Did he welcome you?
7: Of course. Oh. We sat down and did an interview.
6: Oh, good.
7: I won't play it now. We haven't got time, but here is the song.
9: One, two, three.

0: So that's a different Let's Dance to the one Darren James uses.
1: Very different, quite different.
0: Kevin, as we say, thank you so much for all you do, week in, week out. Where are we going next week and what are we going out with?
2: Next week we go to 1991 and we're going out with Lucky Star because he's been
0: everywhere.

0: DAW News.
1: Good evening, I'm Sarah Wiedersehen. The latest opinion poll shows support for One Nation has fallen as voters shift their support for the coalition. The Resolve Political Monitor, published in the Sydney Morning Herald and The Age, has the minor party's primary vote slipping 3 points to 26%. Support for the coalition has risen by the same amount to 23%. Labor support is steady at 28%. Iran has closed the Strait of Hormuz until further notice amid a sharp escalation in the conflict between Iran and the US. The Islamic Revolutionary Guard declared the shutdown after a commercial vessel reportedly used an unapproved shipping route. Peace talks between the US and Iran are suspended. Strategic Analysis Australia Director Michael Shoebridge says it's no surprise.
2: The Americans and the Iranians have been arm wrestling around the control of the Strait since they signed that memorandum. Americans have been trying to get ships to use a route close to the Oman coast. Iranians have been insisting that they all use a route close to the Iranian coast.
1: The Reserve Bank is reportedly bracing for mounting defaults across the private credit sector. Internal RBA documents obtained by the Financial Review under Freedom of Information reveal Australia's central bank is worried about a potential rupture in overseas private credit markets. New South Wales police now have the identity of a man wanted over a violent attack on a 74-year-old man in Sydney's southwest. Jefferson Shaw reports.
3: Police have issued an arrest warrant for 45-year-old Coram Ash, who's wanted for the alleged attempted murder of the 74-year-old man at Eunora. The 74-year-old was on an early morning walk when he was assaulted in a random attack at Eunora at about 4:40 on Saturday morning. The father of three was found by a passerby with critical head injuries and remains fighting for life in hospital. Police say the alleged attacker is described as Caucasian in appearance, 175 metres tall and unshaven. Anyone who's seen this man is advised not to approach him and instead call 000. Jefferson Shaw, Sydney.
1: More than 2,500 people will fill the Sydney Opera House for the state funeral of Professor Peter Scolia tomorrow. The pioneering melanoma researcher and former Australian of the Year died last month after a 3-year battle with brain cancer. And a man who broke into Desi Freeman's final hideout in country Victoria and shared footage on YouTube has been charged. Leif Hughes shared a video with around 50,000 subscribers saying he has handed himself in.
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1: The North Queensland Cowboys have beaten the Manly Sea Eagles in a thriller at Brookvale Oval. Scott Drinkwater kicked a field goal in Golden Point to seal the win, 19-18. Cowboys coach Todd Payton says to come from behind is a great effort.
5: Yeah, did it the hard way. And showed a fair bit of fight and ticker. And probably could have won it a couple of times, to be fair, but, Frinky stood up right at the very end.
1: The Storm have beaten the Titans and South Sydney survived a Newcastle comeback to win 26 points to 24 on Jai Arrow's birthday. In the AFL, the Lions have thumped the Bombers to grab a spot in the top four after round 18. Melbourne and the Western Bulldogs were today's other winners. The final four at the FIFA World Cup has been locked in after wins to England and Argentina this morning. And Cruz Hewitt is looking to follow in his dad's footsteps by lifting Wimbledon tonight.
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3: The chance of some showers overnight, getting down to 10 degrees. Tomorrow, showers increasing with a top of around 16 degrees. Looking further ahead, Tuesday, showers and 16. Wednesday, mostly sunny, a high of 15. Thursday, partly cloudy, tops of 15. Friday, partly cloudy and 13. On the bays, northwesterly winds up to 25 knots. Seas, 1 to 1.5 metres.

0: With you.
1: Enough.
0: Such a good song.
1: It is a great song, yes. Yeah. You tell me that.
0: Until I sing it.
1: No, it's just you've mentioned it every Sunday night. Anyway, we move on. 2AY Albury, thank you. Thank you so much for being here. And it is a great song. You agree too, don't you? Deniliquin, 2QN.
0: Yeah, absolutely. And 3CS Colac, I think it's high on rotation.
1: It's... They play it for breakfast, for lunch, for morning, whatever. 3HA Hamilton, thank you so much again for being with us on these Sunday nights.
0: And 3SH Swan Hill, it's always a pleasure.
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0: 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Always good to have you all on board.
1: It is another power-packed hour of Remember When. Starting off with the music montage, and of course with the sad passing of Darren Hinch, if you just joined us, we featured, thank you, Simon, put together a wonderful montage of some of Darren Hinch's moments.
0: The highlights and the lowlights?
1: Yes. Not just of radio, but from his TV days too.
0: Yeah, there's some TV stuff in there.
1: And
0: yes.
1: We're going to feature another little package like that a little bit later in the hour. It's well worth listening to. I got a bit of a sneak preview during the news. That's all to come. And, of course, your calls too.
0: Yes, 133693. We'll get to your calls soon. Just before we get to the montage, which is tonight, brought to you by Cameo Memorials. They're located opposite the main gates of Faulkner Cemetery, directly opposite. Cameo are always there and they always care.
1: They've been caring and been there since 1874. Count it up. That's 152 years. Just... For your information.
0: It's a lot of concrete, isn't it?
1: It is. Well, and marble and onyx.
0: Oh, yeah.
1: And all that. Not just concrete. Building monuments to individual needs.
0: No asbestos, though. That's not what...
1: No. Well, we won't even introduce the word into it, please. And respecting your wishes, Cameo Memorials are very proud of the service they provide, Simon, and they just understand how important it is at a very fragile time in people's lives.
0: That's true. And they offer so many things, memorials, plaques, fountains, mantelpieces. You've heard us mention it all before. And no matter what your religion or your creed or what's the expression, your race, religion, or creed.
1: That's true.
0: Yes. No matter what your race, religion, or creed, Cameo Memorials can look after you.
1: And they have a large selection of carved statues in all sizes are available off the shelf as such. And if requested, Cameo can restore and maintain memorials for you over the years.
0: Yeah. If you've had shoddy work done by somebody else, Cameo can come in and help patch it all up. Bit of plaster over the top and...
1: Yeah, all the rest of it for affordable prices, seniors card discounts.
0: And caring guidance. Make it Cameo Memorials. What's that website, Andy?
1: You go to cameomemorials.com.au.
0: Now, we are going to the montage now. For those who haven't heard this segment before, we play a montage of songs that only runs 2.5 minutes. And all of these songs were collectively in the music charts in one particular year. That's the year we're after. We don't ask the year the songs were released because some of them may have been released in one year, but hits in another. So when were they all collectively in the charts? When you think you know, text us on 0477 693 693.

0: Oh, now I think you're going to know this because ABBA, you know, why can't I get my expressions right tonight? They burnt brightly, but quickly or something.
1: Oh, didn't they just?
0: Yes.
1: Around the mid-1970s, this has got to be, because I was playing these records, as they still were vinyl records, on 7HT, on the hit line on 7HT.
0: Yeah.
1: So 76.
0: 76 is spot on. I would expect you to get that one.
1: Was a big song. And weren't ABBA big, as you say, at that time.
0: Yeah,
1: they
0: huge.
1: Burned bright.
0: Yeah, what is the, when something's huge for a short time, it's they burned bright and... Yes.
1: No, I can't find it either.
0: And but, burned out or something.
1: Well, when I say they sort of had about a 3 or 4 year run.
0: Yeah.
1: And then self-destructed. And they're like, they called it off.
0: They split up.
1: Well, they had all the marriage issues.
0: Yeah.
1: So it must have been a bit awkward, you know, being a star with your wife beside you and groupies and everything. I don't know what happened, but just a thought. All right, we'll move away from my ramblings, inane ramblings about the fate of ABBA 50 years ago. Perhaps not that interesting.
0: It is 50 years ago, isn't it?
1: It is.
0: Those songs were 50 years ago.
1: Yes.
0: Wow. Congratulations to these people who were the first 10 out of many, many people. These were the first 10 to correctly guess. Ashley of East Doncaster took the ticket this week.
1: From Point Cox, Stormboy, thank you.
0: Well done. Yeah, Stormboy's new to the game. Susie of Carron Beach, well done.
1: Yes, accolades coming your way. David Bentley East, congratulations.
0: Rob of Richmond, well done.
1: John of Murrumbuck.
0: John of Pakenham.
1: Robin of Box Hill North.
0: Agent 308, well done to you.
1: And Brent of Fashionable, Stylish, Williamstown is correct too.
0: Well done to you all.
1: There's a house for sale in Williamstown. It's been for sale for years. It's on the Strand. And it must be 2 years or 3 years it's been for sale. It's magnificent, but it's a ruin. And obviously no one's prepared to take it on.
0: Oh.
1: And I have a feeling...
0: Is there like a heritage listing or something
1: over it?
0: There
1: would be. Well, the way that's preserving it, because I'm sure a developer would love to have units set up on the Strand at Williamstown. But it's, when you look at the photos of the interior, oh, my God!
0: Yeah.
1: It's how people live, because people were living in it up until...
0: It went on sale.
1: Yeah. Anyway.
0: There's one in Box Hill. There's a mansion in Box Hill, which is just in Box Hill North, which was a beautiful place. And Mrs. McCook, I think her name was from memory.
1: Yeah.
0: And yeah, it's still there, but it's got a heritage overlay over it, and it's for sale. And yeah, I don't think anyone's buying it.
1: Big block of land?
0: Well, it was originally because in Box Hill, where a vacant block of land will get you $1 million plus. It was on 5 blocks of land.
1: Ooh.
0: So there was a house and 4 other blocks of land, of which 3 were gardens.
1: Yeah.
0: So she left it to the RSPCA, who immediately flogged it all off without a care in the world because they're just after the money. And so massive apartments have gone up on what used to be the lovely gardens. The house has been left to absolutely rot and fall apart.
1: Oh, that's a pity, isn't it?
0: Yeah, so now they're hoping to flog it off for whatever they can scrape together.
1: And these suburbs lose their character that way. They do. They really do.
0: Yep. All right, now, yes, so we'll be back in a moment with our third part of our Darren Hinch tribute, and then it'll be over to you. So thank you, John, Nathan and Siv. We will get to your call soon.
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0: Back to the last part now of our little tribute to Darren Hinch, who, of course, passed away the other day, aged 82, after an incredibly long and interesting life.
1: He lived about, I would say, four times the, what you would say, the average life is.
0: Yes.
1: In the sense of the, his...
0: In his lifetime, he packed in more than four times what everyone else would have done.
1: Five marriages, so many financial ups and downs. I mean,
0: it's been spoken about, but yeah, going from having the gold, the limousine come to pick him up from work to take him off to a lunch. Sorry, the Rolls Royce.
1: That's the Rolls.
0: Would come and pick him up.
1: Driven by a female chauffeur.
0: Yes. To then going to an auto bank to take some cash out and not having enough funds to actually get any cash.
1: And all the problems with the winery, the vineyard he had in Mount Macedon. Amazing. Amazing life and provided a lot of entertainment along the way.
0: Yep. So this is the last instalment of our little tribute to Darren Hinch tonight. Here it comes.
10: A short time ago, Peter Viner, the Canadian chief executive of the network, called me in and sacked me. We will not be back next year. Obviously, I am disappointed, I'm saddened, and I feel for a loyal and dedicated crew of people putting out what I honestly believe is the best nightly current affairs program in this country. Don't ask me why we've been given the axe. Nobody can really tell me. I guess you can't legislate against stupidity. So I guess that's life. I guess it's a tidy time to go out. It'll be program number 1,500. Until then, we'll give you the best we possibly can. We'll give it to you as professionally as we possibly can. And until then, I'm still Darren Hinch.
11: Good evening, Darren.
12: Hi, Bruce. How are you?
11: I'm a bit stunned at this. I heard it on the news about 5 o'clock on 3AW. Did it come to you as suddenly?
12: Not today it didn't, because I'd read in the Sydney Telegraph Mirror yesterday that I was getting the sack. And the word was, according to the paper, that I was going to be sacked at the Melbourne Cup yesterday. So I went out to the Melbourne Cup and I wandered around the Channel 10 tent and saw a few people and shook a few hands and nobody sacked me. So I figured, well, it wasn't yesterday, so it'd probably be today. And I was right.
13: Tell Bruce that if Bruce parks in Darren Hinch's car park again,
14: uh-oh,
13: he's going to let your tyres down.
14: Uh-oh.
13: Did you park in his car?
14: This is just like the old days.
15: You know very well, Darren, that I'll be leaving at 2. You could at least take the chance of leaving me, my car there.
14: This
15: don't you touch those tyres, Darren.
14: This is reminiscent of Latrobe Street.
15: Don't you? Are you in big
13: blue,
15: trouble?
13: There's a big blue going on here.
15: I tell you what, he'll regret it, Darren.
14: Remember when Darren pinched your briefcase and you chased him up to his office?
15: I remember when he pinched a chicken of mine.
14: That was the ooh-la-la chicken.
15: They gave me 2 ooh-la-la chickens that I promised to a lady in Bundura. He pinched them.
14: But didn't you pinch a crate of beer that was for Darren once?
15: No, not at all.
13: You're very angry, are you, Darren?
14: Ooh, he's not happy.
13: He's dirty, yeah. Look at that.
0: Now, I was interviewed on the 7 networks today, tonight, last night, because I broke the story on 3AW that my own radio station knew last year that Hooks and his wife had separated and our news service ignored it. And I didn't break the story. I didn't say that in my mind it was news. I believed then, and I still believe, that my radio station and my colleagues have been hypocrites about it.
16: You know what? I didn't know whether it'd be 20 people here or 100 people here or 1,000 people here, and you are the Rainbow Connection. I did read in the paper yesterday where a rapist had his sentence increased by 2 years, and I thought, maybe somebody is listening. Maybe somebody is listening.
17: First up tonight, the death of Graham Kennedy and the outrageous actions of broadcaster Darren Hinch. On his radio program late today in Melbourne, Hinch claimed that Graham Kennedy died of AIDS. Now, Darren, you've blown it this time.
18: No, Ray, I stand by what I've said.
17: But you can't stand by it, Darren, because I've got in front of me the medical report. It says HIV antigen and antibody. It was dated last week, the 18th of May. HIV antigen and antibody negative.
15: So, just set the scene. It was lunch, was it?
12: Well, I came up for lunch with Bob Rogers, and we're having lunch down at Salon Blanc. And a while later, I had my back to him. I didn't see it happening. Suddenly Laws and Mike Carlton loomed up behind me. We're sitting at this table. He put his hands, his knuckles on the table and just launched this tirade and said, you are both a pair of despicable bleeps. And used the worst four-letter word you can imagine. And he repeated it 4 or 5 times. The first time he did it, Rogers tried to defuse it by saying, but hang on, last time you were on air you called us weasels. He said, no, you're not weasels, you are despicable bleeps.
15: Good evening, Darren Hinch.
12: It's the Happy Wanderer.
15: Tell us about today, because it was a bit of an emotional upset today.
12: I was meant to be out within 1 hour getting out of hospital yesterday, and then because of the various problems, they said, OK, you need another operation. I had a general anaesthetic today, and they had to go in down the throat and in through the side of my body, and they put a little stent in there. And it's literally a plumbing thing inside you. I've got a little tube now in my pancreas, which will make it drain better and stop me going yellow and stuff like that and keep me going.
15: A tweet today from someone who said, isn't it funny that bile has rejected Darren?
12: That is very good. I like that.
19: Now, Sports Today with Jared Healy and Dwayne Russell.
20: Well, news just coming to hand from the Herald Sun website. We're trying to get confirmation from management here, but it has, in the last 2 minutes, gone up that 3AW has parted ways with Darren Hinch.
21: Right,
20: just
21: okay.
20: To put you out of your misery, right. Dwayne. But
21: passed him in the corridor a minute ago. He didn't say a word.
20: So did I. It appears that he's just been told that his contract will not be renewed, and that, of course, is going to be major story for Melbourne over the next few days.
22: Good evening. I'm Phoebe O'Sullivan. 3AW broadcaster Darren Hinch has been sacked. The veteran broadcaster was told of his sacking after completing his program this evening.
23: That's part of the day. I'll have to be changing stations now.
24: Yeah, good evening. I'm absolutely disgusted. The management should look at themselves. I think it's just despicable.
25: I'm just ringing because I'm really upset about Darren too. I listen to him every night and I'm just... I don't care who replaces him, I'm not going to like it.
0: Apropos of my opening editorial about Sean Wilson Miller in the Royal Children's Hospital, Neil Mitchell got a mention, he's called in. Mr Mitchell, good afternoon.
26: Hi, Darren. Look, I'm being provoked reluctantly because this isn't about us, this is about a dead kid and a grieving family, but
0: I'm not provoking you.
26: Well, you said I'm responsible for a cover-up and that's bloody offensive. That's not the way I work and you know better than that.
27: Darren Hinch, he announced on television last night he would not pay the
2: fine imposed on him in the contempt over the Mark case, the dual Mark case. That means he goes to jail for 50 days. Darren Hinch, morning.
3: Neil Mitchell, good morning.
2: You think he could be in contempt again?
3: Anything's possible, I suppose. I mean, this was an unintentional contempt. I posted my blog 6 hours before the judge, Justice Nettle, brought down his
2: Yeah, but you left a link at the. But let's get not too technical. But you left a link to the previous article when you replaced it.
3: I didn't know that Mr. Nettle had brought in his suppression order, so I read it in the. I was in Sydney for the weekend, so I read it on the Monday morning.
4: Darren Hinch and I have had, how do I put this politely, a checkered history. I mean, there's a couple of things that Darren's done and said about friends of mine that I don't need to go over again. He sued me once, and I rather uncharitably, I think, commented that the health system was wasting a perfectly good liver on someone who'd done his best to destroy it. But none of us are perfect, and there are things I admire very much about the veteran broadcaster. I was a massive fan of his original 3RW morning program and his TV program. There hasn't been a better one since in the current affairs field. Now Darren Hinch wants to become a senator. He's standing in the Senate race in Victoria at Saturday week's federal election. Mr. Hinch, good evening.
5: Steve Price, that is a very charitable and generous introduction. Thank you.
4: Yeah, I must be going soft. I'm going soft.
5: No, I'm just being Darren Hinch, I think. I know I've jumped the shark. I never dreamed I'd be running for ever getting involved in politics, Steve. I've met every Prime Minister since Menzies and never, ever thought. I've questioned many of them. I've never thought I'd ever be in this position myself.
4: A man who was there when he saw the Saturn V go skyward was Darren Hinch. Darren Hinch, good morning.
3: Mr. James, good morning.
4: Oh, I've been waiting for this day for a long time. How about you?
3: Mate, it is extraordinary, A, to think it was 50 years ago, but B, to actually still be here, so I'm very pleased.
4: That's exactly right.
0: A very sad day. You and Bert had a bit of a colourful history, but I would think it's safe to assume there was no real animosity there.
6: No, you're quite right. Listen, I watched the news this week. Paddy posted that picture of Bert and his grandkids. And I was shocked when I heard, I didn't understand, but I realised that he'd been in the hospital for 9 months. And I thought, wow, things must be worse than we thought. And obviously it turned out that was true. He was an amazing talent. I mean, not only radio and television and all that, but then he went on stage. He did heaps of stuff on stage as well. He was probably one of the biggest entertainers that Australia has ever seen.
0: And there we go. That's it's a fair slab of the bits and pieces I've squirreled away over the years of about and featuring Darren Hinch.
1: Well done, Simon. You have spent, you wouldn't like to mention on air yourself, I know, but you have spent, how many hours? Tell me.
0: I think it was about 14.
1: Yeah.
0: There was about 8 hours last night and 6 hours today going, getting all that stuff together.
1: As I say, well done. This is Remember When, it is 29 to 12. Oh, after midnight, Mr. Midnight is back.
0: Yes, of course. He is.
1: Tony Mick is with us, is back with us. But in the meantime, we've got a heap of calls to get through.
8: Get ready, Melbourne. They are back tomorrow.
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1: Yes, Chris of Menya, Derren Hinch, was married five times to, as you've just explained to me,
0: yes,
1: to four women.
0: Five times to four women.
1: That's right.
0: He was married to Lana Wells, then Eve Carpenter, then Jackie Weaver, and then Jackie Weaver again, and then Chanel Hayton.
1: That's it.
0: Yes.
1: So that's why it seems a bit odd. It seems...
0: four wives, five weddings.
1: That's right.
0: Yeah.
1: Anyway.
0: He just liked wedding cake.
1: Yes, he must have. Located directly opposite the main gates of Faulkner Cemetery, you know what's there, don't you, Simon?
0: Oh, yes, cameo memorials. They're always there, and they always care.
1: They have been setting memories in stone and other materials, whatever you like, really, for entire generations of Melbourne families since 1874.
0: You know the TV series Tombstone Territory?
1: Yeah, whistle me up a memory of Tombstone Territory.
0: Yeah, three seasons it ran. It would have run longer if they used cameo memorials.
1: The fools in Hollywood had no... Anyway, yeah. Cameo memorials... Oh, my God, I'm working with a twit. Cameo memorials are very proud of the service they provide, and they understand how important it is.
0: Mr. Twit to you.
1: Okay, sorry.
0: They offer memorials, plaques, fountains, mantelpieces, traditional styles, Asian styles, Jewish, Islamic and Orthodox, and a large selection of carved statues in all sizes as well.
1: What I love, listeners, is over the years I've worked with him. He's come out of the closet about being a twit. Once upon a time, he used to deny it. But now he said, no, I'm a twit.
0: I'm proud.
1: A proud, almost haughty twit.
0: Yeah. I could almost be in politics.
1: Yes, and yes, you could, with your twittery and your ego about it. And if requested, Cameo Memorials can restore and maintain memorials for you over the years.
0: That's right. For affordable prices, so important. 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
0: Off to calls now. John is in Moorabbin. Hi, John.
13: Good morning. Morning, isn't it? Yeah.
0: It's morning in New Zealand. We'll take it.
13: How are you guys going?
0: Yeah, we're good, thanks. What can we do for you this evening?
13: Yeah, well, when I heard that Darren Hinch had joined with the senator, I found out what his party was called and I joined it.
0: Oh, you did you?
13: So, yeah, I'm a member of the...
0: of the Darren Hinch party. Justice Party.
13: Yeah. And I also, I've got my book open. I don't know whether you've got time to hear a poem.
0: Yeah, if it's not too long, we can. Yeah, sure.
13: No, it's not very long. It's called This Great Land. On these mountains and plains of this great country isle, a land where grows many grains and the wool renowned for its pile, a people who give when giving is required, a love for their country which goes without saying. You have all yet have all you they want when it's desired. But when it is needed, they even try praying. When it comes to the crunch, where men of courage if war comes, we never turn our back on our allies. And when again the odds are not discouraged, where there is hardship, they even give supplies.
0: Oh, there we go. Well, good on you, John. Thank you for that. Andrew, a rating out of 10, if you don't mind.
1: I'm going to give it a solid 9.
0: Yeah, good, okay. Good work, John. Thank you. Yes. We must move on, though, so sorry.
1: Other callers have been waiting. Thank you, John. Nathan's in Dalliston.
14: G'day, boys. How are you?
0: Yeah, good.
1: Yeah.
14: Hey, Miss Andrew, you have to be nice to Simon.
1: Well, I am most of the time, but there's times he needs slapping down, if you don't mind me saying.
14: No, he doesn't. He's funny. He's funny on the radio.
0: Well,
14: what do you think? What happened?
0: I think so.
14: You are Simon. What do you think about happened on Wednesday with the Telstra outage?
0: Oh, yeah. I think a hamster died on the wheel, and unfortunately, these things happen.
1: Were you impacted, Nathan?
14: Yeah, I was impacted. I can get calls coming in. I can do 4 phone calls going out.
0: Yeah.
14: Did you have any problems like calling out into anyone if you needed to?
0: No, I don't have many friends, so I don't use the phone a lot.
1: I've got to say, I have Telstra, and I have no troubles at all. I received and made calls all day.
0: Oh, really?
1: Yes, in amongst apparently chaos.
0: Yeah, I think he knows people, and you're in a special Telstra club.
1: That's right. Mm. You'll never know the address. Siv in Sydney. Hello, Siv.
15: You know, that's the best conspiracy theory of all time on 3AW history, in 3AW history, that Andrew knows people.
0: Mm.
15: And he can sort of engineer things.
0: How do you think he got this job?
15: It's never been done before, you know, Simon.
0: Mm.
15: people have never said that before about anybody else. Look, the Darren Hinch thing, I mean, that, I listened to that. I didn't catch the whole... the beginning there of the first trip, the first part of that way back there in the first hour, but I came in through some of it. And I've got to say, he really was one of the last big characters. We've had some big characters over the years.
0: Yeah.
15: And I think that's rather a shame, really, that we're losing some of that in a way. I mean, people who are a little more blunt than we'd like them to be, perhaps, you know, a little more forceful than we'd like them to be, but they certainly made their mark, and Darren was one of those.
0: Yeah, look, it's a good point you make, Siv. We do still have, you know, Eddie Maguire, Carl Sandiland, Carl Stefanovic, yes. Kyle Sandiland.
1: Well, yeah, Kyle,
0: there's still around a couple of big names around, but not as many, I think, as we've had in the past.
1: No, the larger than life Darren Hinches are a bit of a rarity, aren't they?
0: Mm. Yeah. Thank you, Siv. Apologies to other callers. We've got to get to Mervyn Purvis because otherwise Melvin gets cross with us after this.
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0: estate is something I'd hate.
1: 3GV, let me fill you in.
2: And me.
1: This is a program called the Mervyn Purvis Quick Quiz.
2: Okay.
1: Of which we all try with Simon, Patty, Ian.
3: Don't forget me.
1: And Mervyn. Mm-hmm. All try to answer and outstump themselves for the awarding of a 10-point prize or 10 points loss if they get the question wrong.
2: Okay.
1: Is that all right, 3GV? Let's introduce Mr. Dees.
4: Hello, everyone. How are we?
2: I'm very well.
1: All right to go? This
2: yes.
1: Answers to the end of these letters with age. Answers to end the letters with age. A-G-E. End the letters. Do we understand that?
5: Not exactly.
1: All right. Second childhood, Mervyn, would be...
3: Dotage,
1: you see?
5: I see.
1: Okay. Age, it ends. Caused by war... Quickly.
3: Wastage
1: is correct.
5: Yeah.
1: A bravery is...
5: Courage.
1: Courage.
2: Oh,
1: very
2: that's
1: good.
2: A good
1: 10
2: one.
1: Points
2: good on you.
1: You.
3: Good on you, Simon.
5: Thank you, Mervyn.
1: Always accompanies a tourist.
5: Luggage.
1: Yeah, very good, yes. Luggage is right.
2: Could
1: is
2: you your keep mic, quiet, Simon?
1: Is your mic working here?
6: Yes, it is, but
1: good.
6: My brain's not going that fast.
1: An optical illusion, please, ending in age.
6: Mirage.
1: Oh, 10 points
5: image.
1: To you. To supervise is to... Come on, supervise.
3: Manage.
1: Manage,
2: yes.
1: Okay. Used in hospitals.
2: Bandage.
1: I'm actually glad you got that.
2: Oh, thank God for that.
1: 3GV are really rooting for you down there.
5: This will be a rare quiz tonight where I don't think we're going to have any negative scores.
1: Oh, we might with that sort of smart-aleck comment. necessary for motor owners, for car owners.
3: A garage.
2: Garage, very good.
1: Right. An obstruction. Come on, we should get that now. Obstruction, please.
6: A barrage.
1: I beg your pardon?
6: A barrage.
1: No, a barrage is more of a fence, isn't it?
2: Oh,
1: a barrage.
2: Okay.
1: Oh, well, it
6: obstructs
1: could be.
6: A cow from getting across. Or if you have a barrage in a river, it obstructs the water going through.
1: Lose 10 points for smart aleck.
3: Stoppage.
1: Yes, a stoppage is an obstruction.
5: Oh.
1: A vegetable.
2: Cabbage.
1: Oh, well
2: done,
1: Patty. Yes. Oh, thrilled. You were sweating on this one since
2: 7:30.
1: Often washed up on a shore. Come on. Often washed up on a shore.
2: Shellage.
1: No.
5: Squidage.
6: Flotsam and jetsam.
3: Wreckage.
2: Well,
1: you all lose 10 points on that one.
2: Yes.
1: You're all incorrect there. Rate of interest. Come on, you should get this, Ian.
5: Yeah, I should get this. I was a bank clerk.
1: A rate of interest.
5: Percentage.
1: Percentage. Very good.
2: Yes, very good.
1: Making up for lost time earlier on. A wise man is a...
6: Sage.
1: Sage. You might lose another 10. a wedding is a...
2: Marriage.
5: Shamage.
1: Very good indeed, Patty. You're very good for the first time on this program.
2: Exactly, yes.
1: You could
2: three
1: be invited
2: I've got.
1: Back
2: Woo-hoo.
1: Next week.
5: Patty's coming second, by the way.
1: A card game...
6: Cribbage.
1: Cribbage. You're emphasizing the age, so you'll get it. Slavery.
6: Bondage.
1: Very good. Oh, you take
5: really?
1: It very seriously.
2: Oh,
1: yeah.
2: Yes. He's getting quite serious.
1: He's like a quiz kid here with a plat.
5: He was very quick with that answer, too, which worries me.
1: Yes.
5: Especially the look he's giving Mervyn.
1: distance travelled. Quickly.
2: Mileage.
1: Oh, little whippersnapper
2: yes.
1: you are.
5: I'm feeling decidedly stupid
2: Keep
5: tonight.
2: Keep quiet, Simon.
1: Part of a tree. Quickly.
5: Trunkage.
1: Not trunkage, no.
5: Branchage.
1: No, what did you find in a tree? Quickly.
5: Foliage.
1: Yeah. Oh, yeah, how many times have you answered?
5: Yeah, but I got it right.
1: No, three times. Incorrect. Lose 10. Rope. Rope is...
5: Cordage.
1: Cordage. Did you say cordage?
6: Yes, I did.
1: Yes, you're correct.
5: Yeah.
1: And finally, a war term... Oh, I'll do another one.
5: Yes, I hope so. We've got 2 minutes.
1: A war term.
3: Barrage.
1: Yes, that might be a bit difficult to do.
6: We had that earlier.
2: Yes.
1: Talk among yourselves.
2: No, you
1: please.
2: Got that. You got right. that earlier. It really wasn't right, but you got it.
1: Well, I tried hard.
2: No, you just put it in. Where are you getting these from?
5: These are marvellous questions.
2: They're fabulous.
5: I think they might have been given to Bruce once upon a time. To Mr. D's once upon a time by Ian.
2: He's got a little bag of tricks
1: good,
2: there.
1: Right. Yeah,
6: fell
2: it's
6: into
2: like his tablets.
6: Trap.
2: It's in the same sort of package. much.
5: Now, for listeners through 3GV, Mervyn has been coming in for this show for probably about 12 or 13 years
3: yes,
5: now, I would
3: it
5: think.
3: It would be that, yes.
5: Yes.
2: Is he a little effeminate, do you think?
3: Don't
5: talk about him in front
6: of
5: him.
6: He's been seen pushing a pram around Albert Park over the weekend.
2: He looks quite pretty, really.
5: But he dates back to when Rick Milne used to do the antiques and collectibles
2: segment.
5: Rick.
2: He's a bit, you know, he's a very fusspot over here. He's not sort of getting... Murph. God help us.
6: Oh, dear me.
2: He can't find the right parcel.
5: No, he's trying to find the answers. He's got the question cards there. But
2: that's the problem. See, that's why he knows the answers. He's got them written in front of him.
5: Yeah, well, that's all right.
6: The trouble is, now, this is quite unique. I don't know the answers, so we can...
2: Okay. Well, we all might get it wrong.
6: Every answer... And you can play at home, GV.
2: Yes.
6: Every answer is the name of a bird. A tailor's smoothing iron. An iron.
5: Anvil.
6: Banvil. Good. a cotton fabric.
5: Cockatiel.
6: Cockatiel. Very good. Used as a toy. Good.
2: What?
6: That's a name of a bird. Quick.
7: A kookaburra.
6: Good boy. To show fear.
5: Kookaburra.
6: Kookaburra. And what we do at the table. Jackass.
5: Owl.
6: Yes. Who won?
5: Of course. Patty on 40, Ian on 20, I was on minus 10, but Mervyn won on 60 points.
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11: 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Caddy! 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
7: 5 to midnight on 3AW. And Tony McManus is back in the building. Hello, Tony.
21: It's wonderful to... excuse me, there's a really good start. Now, practice. Hello, hello. Did you do warm-up voices, Andrew?
22: No, I've never done that. I probably should have. It wouldn't hurt, I guess.
21: Mr. Murray, we used to do a WW. W before you would actually start.
22: Yeah, yes, I've heard people do it, and there was a guy I

0: Wimbledon.
1: Oh, Wimbledon, yes.
0: Wimbledon.
2: Yeah, Wimbledon.
0: And if I had hair, you want to just pull it out.
1: Yeah. Yes, that's what's happened to us both.
0: That's what happened to us. Got to tell you, to have a break changes your world, doesn't it?
2: I think it does, especially you've been up north too.
0: Yeah,
1: I can't.
0: As I was, yeah, well, you can't. I know you. You well, you had a bit of a break early in the year, didn't you?
1: Well, I take 5 day breaks. Yeah,
0: yeah, but it's just you forget until such time as you have a break how much you really needed the break.
1: Yeah,
2: oh yeah,
1: yeah.
0: You know, you so and I go, keep going, we'll keep going, we'll keep going, we'll keep
2: especially
0: going.
2: Especially you working. Oh, did you? The big thing because doing Midnight to Dawn. Did you manage to get back to normal people's hours during the break?
0: Within 24 hours.
2: Oh wow. Yeah. That's good.
0: Yeah.
2: So you're able to live like a normal human being.
0: Pretty much, if you call this living. It's pretty good. But it was lovely to catch up with the brother, although we did have a bit of a blue.
1: Well, that's a sibling thing, isn't it, really?
0: A sibling thing.
1: Yeah.
0: Even at
1: we're
0: our
1: supposed
0: age,
1: to drive think, each other bonkers.
0: Yeah.
2: What was the theme of the blue?
0: A good question, Andrew. It was to do with my demeanour, would be a nice way of putting it.
1: Yeah.
2: Yeah. Is he older or younger than you?
0: Younger, by a couple of years.
2: Having a bit of a go at his older brother.
0: Yeah, but just by way of conversation.
2: Yeah, I understand.
0: And
2: then
0: there was one.
1: And then you punched him.
0: No, there was one. I think we've had enough of this, get out. But otherwise it was really good. It was great fun.
2: Oh,
0: really
2: that's good true. Fun. And you stayed with your brother for the whole time?
0: No, I stayed with the brother and sister-in-law for the first week and then down on the beautiful Gold Coast further south on for the second week. It was lovely. I was good to company the other side of midnight. Come and join me. Don't be a stranger.
1: Well, you sound very refreshed. Welcome back to you.
0: Nice to see you.

0: Well, the end of another episode of Remember When, Andrew.
1: Yes, episodes, yes.
0: Yes. Thank you to producer Melvin, and thank you, Ryan, for your wonderful hard work on the program.
1: It's coming along nicely, isn't it, Ryan?
0: He's doing very, very well for himself.
1: But a long way to go still.
0: Yes. And don't forget, the regular team are all back in place tomorrow morning. Looking forward to that. Bill Tuckey's taking some time off now. But the best breakfast show brought to you by Brockhoff Biscuits is on the air with Ross and Russ.
1: Wonderful.

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1: Hello, I'm Sarah Wiedersehen. There's been a sharp escalation in tensions between the US and Iran. The US military says it's launched a third wave of strikes, hitting hundreds of Iranian targets in the region. In response, Tehran has struck US bases in Gulf states. Former naval officer and adjunct professor at UWA, Jennifer Parker, has told Nine, peace is still possible, but not in the short term.
2: We always knew there were key rub points in this interim deal. One of those key rub points is Iran's desire to exert control over the Strait of

0: moves, and primarily because it sees it now as this most significant leverage that Iran has.
1: One Nation leader Pauline Hanson is no longer the preferred prime minister, according to new polling. The Rizal Political Monitor for the SMH and Age has Senator Hanson trailing the prime minister by 8 points, with Angus Taylor still in third. Support for One Nation has also fallen, with their primary vote now on 26%, while the coalition has gained 3 points to sit at 23%. Labor support is steady at 28%. Police have released an image of the man they believe responsible for the alleged attempted murder of a 74-year-old man in Sydney's southwest. The father of three was assaulted while on his daily early morning walk at Yennora yesterday morning. Former NRL player Jai Arrow has vowed to raise money and awareness for motor neuron disease until a cure is found. 30,000 people packed Acora Stadium in Sydney to help celebrate Arrow's birthday and watch his former club South take on the Newcastle Knights. The 31-year-old was forced to retire from the game after he was diagnosed with MND earlier this year. Jai says he refuses to sit at home and mope.
2: Too much to live for, and I'll continue to fight.
1: U.S. Senator Lindsey Graham has died after a brief and sudden illness at the age of 71. Just days ago, he'd been in Ukraine to meet with President Volodymyr Zelensky. He ran for president in 2016 and was a strong critic of Donald Trump before becoming one of the president's most loyal backers. Briefly, flu cases in New South Wales have reached their highest level so far this year. And a powerful typhoon has made landfall in China, the second in a week. Around 2 million people have been evacuated. Landslides triggered by the storm have killed at least 17 people in the Philippines. In finance, one Australian dollar is buying 69 US cents.
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1: The men's Wimbledon final will get underway next hour. Craig Gabriel is there.
4: Yannick Sinner and Alexander Zverev square off for the 15th time, and Zverev will be looking to end a 9-match losing streak to the world number one, which includes 4 matches this year. But this is their first meeting on grass. To watch the action unfold from the Royal Box will be the Prince and Princess of Wales, Prince George and Princess Charlotte, along with Leighton Hewitt, Stefan Edberg, Nicole Kidman, Dustin Hoffman and Anna Wintour. And it's yet another hot, sunny day at Wimbledon. Craig Gabriel, Wimbledon.
1: The Melbourne Storm have defeated the Titans to wrap up round 19 of the NRL. Earlier, the Cowboys beat the Sea Eagles in a Golden Point thriller, and Souths held off a late comeback from the Newcastle Knights. In the AFL, the Lions have thumped the Bombers to climb into the top four. Melbourne and the Western Bulldogs also had wins. And South African footballer Jadon Adams has died just weeks after playing for South Africa at the FIFA World Cup.
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1: Around the country, Canberra, a shower or two, a top of 10 degrees. Melbourne, showers increasing, a high of 16. Sydney, sunny, tops of 20 degrees. Brisbane, sunny and 23. Partly cloudy in Perth with a high of 19 degrees. Adelaide, showers and 16. Showers in Hobart, a high of 13 degrees. Darwin, sunny, a top of 32 degrees.
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14: 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We're back. 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
15: Good morning, everyone. Welcome to Australia Overnight. And now

tell you what feels really weird. Jay will talk about wearing long pants. Big mistake. Big mistake. You get very used to wearing shorts, let me tell you, when you're having a holiday. Hang on. I've always worn shorts. We'll talk about lots of things as we go through the morning together.

0: right, we can do this. Welcome along wherever you are, right across Australia. 133 693 is our telephone number. I'll say that number again. Always wanted to say that. That number again. 133 693. That's how you get us. That's the calls. Now, the text line, as you know, very important to us. I think just before we went on holes, one morning we had something like close on 200 different text messages saying, and stay out. That was essentially the theme, and stay out. But you can send a text, a message, 0477 693 693. 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It's a big welcome, everybody, right across the nation. Great to have your company. It's lovely to be back too, by the way. We've got so much about which we can chat as we go through the morning together. In no particular order, I want to talk about Live Aid. Can you believe it? This is the, it's 50, sorry, I beg your pardon, wrong. 41 years, that's bad enough. 41 years since Live Aid. Some of those great artists, many of you know, which are no longer with us, or very, very ill, including, no, I won't do it now, I'll do it a bit later. But memories of Live Aid, when you think about where you were, what you were doing, the year 1988. Thought we'd have a bit of fun with that. A big welcome to everybody through 5AA in Adelaide, the Ace Radio Network, and of course, home base. Right here, 3AW in Melbourne. What a lovely holiday. It was fantastic to have a great break, caught up with some friends and loved ones, celebrated the birthday, which lingered right through the end of the month of June, early parts of July, just lingered a bit longer. Jay's working near the side of the glass. Hello, my friend.
1: Hello there.
0: Did you have a nice break?
1: Well, not too bad. Yes, I was pressing buttons, but it was nice. A little bit quiet.
0: In the background.
1: With you not here.
0: Oh, well, it probably would have been a reprieve.
1: Yeah, and just going back on your shorts, you mentioned your shorts just a few minutes ago, and I think...
0: Long pants.
1: I'm not sure if I heard correctly, but the UV index rose... in Queensland, yes, due to you wearing some shorts, I think. I'm not sure.
0: Well, it's interesting.
1: Allegedly.
0: Because the weather was actually, it was not great, but it was really fabulous. I mean, you didn't need to get dressed up. You didn't need a jumper or anything. So it was really good up on the Sunshine Coast, Calandra and around that area. Yeah. Gorgeous.
1: Nice time of year.
0: And then another week with just wandering around Coolangatta.
1: Yes.
0: And one of the joys, one of the really interesting things that I did, and people go, oh, really, is that as good as life gets? But was I took a bus trip right down. So rather than come down on a train or a car or drove down to Coolangatta in a bus. A whole lot of international travellers.
1: Right.
0: So by the time we got off the bus, we all knew each other really well. We all got on the bus and then we all got off the bus and we're doing a bit of singing.
1: And you were speaking 10 languages.
0: We were. It was multicultural, let me tell you. Visitors from around the world all on the bus on the way, travelling around was great. Wherever you are, come and join us. Thank you to all these texts coming in already. Sally, that's very kind of you. That text line, as I mentioned, is really important to the program. I'm clearly aware that more and more people like to send a little note via text. It is an open line, you know, conversation, of course, open line program. So we do need the calls. The calls are very important to us. We base this entire program not on what we have prepared. And frankly, we rarely have anything prepared. I think that's pretty much the theme. We've been getting away with it for well over 2.5 years now. But if you would like to be part of it, 133 693. Leanne. Good morning.
2: Good morning, Tony and Jay, and welcome back, guys. Welcome back.
0: Good to be back in the chair.
2: Yeah, you sound happy to be back.
0: I am. Generally, I am.
2: You know your bus trip? I'm going to sing a little song. The people on the bus go up
0: round
2: and down.
0: Round. But it was a Greyhound bus. Did it on a Greyhound bus, jumped on Greyhound. Yeah, it hadn't done Greyhound for years, yes.
2: Yeah.
0: And the buses, I've got to tell you, absolutely luxury. Bloody luxury, I tell you. Bloody luxury.
2: Yeah, well, I get one from Minyip down to Ballarat, and it's not a bad bus, actually, the ones that for the contact catch up with V-Line.
0: Now, do you wear seatbelts in the bus?
2: Yeah, yep, got to.
0: Yeah, I wasn't too sure whether that was nationwide, but it was certainly really just sitting there in, you know, for about, so the whole trip was about, three hours, I think, in the bus. Wasn't a long trip. But,
2: oh, wow, because you got to stop everywhere. Did you say Caloundra?
0: Yep.
2: That's nice, isn't it?
0: Gorgeous, great part of the world.
2: It's grown so much, though. It's so big now, and like Little Mountain and all the ones leading into Caloundra. It's a lot busier than it was, let's say, 35 years ago.
0: True. Yeah,
2: when
0: very much
2: my family first moved up there, because I've been up there a lot. A lot of areas have grown.
0: It's unrecognisable in many ways. I mean, the development and the enthusiasm for just the quality of life. And a lot of people from the southern states have moved up there through that part of the world.
2: Of course they have, It's a good spot. It's a good spot. I couldn't live up there because of the humidity, because it's just intense at times of year. I've got my practical for the next 2 weeks with my course. I'll be operating diggy dirts for the next 2 weeks, day in, day out.
0: You'll be operating what?
2: Diggy dirts.
0: Diggy
2: dirts. Earth-moving equipment.
0: Oh, really?
2: Diggy dirts,
0: Diggy dirts.
2: Yeah, diggy dirts. Yeah. That's what I call them. Earth-moving, the five tickets that we need to do, we're doing the practical for the next 2 weeks every day.
0: So for those around Australia that are
2: in Melbourne.
0: Say again?
2: And then I'll be in Melbourne.
0: You will be. So for those that are not familiar, so what's the program, what's the course that you're doing again?
2: Cert 3 in Civil Construction General.
0: That's the one.
2: So it's skid steer, dozer, excavator, backhoe, front end loader.
0: And are you loving it?
2: And I'm loving it, yeah. It's good. I can't wait to get in the machines tomorrow.
0: Good on you. You're sounding bright and happy, Leanne, which is good.
2: I'm the mechanic's daughter. I can't help, mechanical things
0: That's right. Of course you are. Leanne, always good to have you on the program.
2: Good to have you back, guys.
0: You too. Thank you. David Mount Waverley. Morning, David.
3: Morning, sir. Good to hear your voice.
0: It's good to be back. Nice to be in the chair.
3: It's good to hear you. I can't report on Mr. Ugly Phil because I didn't listen to him, so I don't know what he did. Hello?
0: No, I'm listening. I'm listening. Thank you.
3: Yeah, so I'm sorry, Tony. I went and listened to Auntie while you were away.
0: There's nothing for which you need to apologise except for that.
3: Well, I'm not in Melbourne. I'm actually in Townsville.
0: Oh, for what? This is the big...
3: I got a weekend.
0: Oh, did you? So just bring us up to that. What happened up there?
3: Pretty interesting. Nice and warm, of course. The round was won by Brody Gostecki, who's driving a Mustang. I won't mention brand labels because it's not entitled to give them a free plug. But it was an interesting weekend. Lots of crashes and movement and all sorts of things. Yeah, but it was good. I had a good weekend, caught up with some friends, and we had a great weekend.
0: That's fantastic. And the weather up there would have been pretty, pretty warm, I would have thought.
3: Oh, mate, it's nice.
0: Yeah.
3: I could take living here, but finding somewhere to live is the hard part.
0: And the rents and things are just phenomenal at the moment.
3: Oh, unbelievable. Mm. Astronomical. Yeah, but nothing much else happened while the 2 weeks while you were away, mate. I just got lost. Actually, I didn't have no direction, didn't know where to go, know what to do or anything.
0: I know the feeling. That's pretty much how I run my life, David. Pretty much.
3: Okay, mate, I've had my...
0: Good on you, Cobber. Look after yourself and we'll talk soon. Yeah, thank you. Let's go to Craigie Byrne. Rodney, good morning. So you're a driver of the Greyhound bus.
4: Yes, I've been a driver for at least 10 years, and I tell you now that it's a great job. I do the long distance one from Melbourne to Sydney. I'm on holidays at the moment.
0: So tell us about the bus that you drive and what's special about this.
4: It's the same bus you would hop on, the red bus. We call it the red bus. deluxe seating, everything.
0: Yep, it's pretty
4: you
0: good.
4: You from that and felt like a king, did you?
0: Yeah, I got to say, it sat right down the back, and there was it wasn't full. I don't know what the capacity is, but I reckon there may have been
4: 58.
0: Well, not even close to that then. I reckon there would have only been maybe 29, 34, something like that.
4: See, you've got, Tony, you've got bus. You've got a new thing coming out, FlexiBus, which has taken away Greyhound's, a lot of Greyhound's money. But, however, you know how you asked about the seatbelts?
0: Yep.
4: It is compulsory to wear a seatbelt in all states, but this is a tricky part. Now, let's say I'm driving the bus and I've said to you, "Hi, guys, it's Roger here. Please put a seatbelt on." I can't see if you've done it or not because I'm driving forward. So do you get what I mean? It's a catch-22.
0: Yeah, so are you held responsible as a driver?
4: Yes. Yes, you are. Yep, you are. If you're not wearing a seatbelt, and let's say the police somehow see it, which I doubt they will, and you get pulled over, you and the passenger will get a fine.
0: So you cop it.
4: Yeah, you cop it also.
0: But if I'm sitting down the back of a bus and I remove my seatbelt either to go to, say, use the toilet at the back of the bus there, or I lean over, or I just take it off because it's uncomfortable, you're responsible for that.
4: That's right. In the eyes of the law, of the state's police officers, especially, you know how sometimes you see us buses going into them weighing points, where you got them weighing stations?
0: Yep.
4: When you go in there, they take a good look inside the bus to see if you've got a seatbelt on. Usually I ask them to put it back on if they haven't got it on, everyone on the bus, because if they go in the bus and they check it out, that's a $294 fine plus loss of 4 points.
0: So generally people would presumably do the right thing, I would hope.
4: Yes and no, Tony, because it's like this. You're in a bus, the driver can't see you, and presumably the police can't see you, but if they pull you over, look, that's life. The route buses in the city, route systems, route buses, they don't have to worry about that.
0: No.
4: V-Line has to have a seatbelt. But when it comes to driving a bus, my thing is I don't touch the phone. I don't look at the phone. I hit my face forward and drive the bus. And you would have known that we're very skillful bus drivers. You would have seen how we drive.
0: I tell you what, the driver we had was a great bloke. In fact, he grew up in Noble Park, can you believe that? He had a milk bar not far from the milk bar we had in Lightwood Road, Noble Park, all those years ago.
4: Wow, well, that was Dad, fun milk bar, wasn't it? That makes me feel old, Tony.
0: Yeah, I know. It's lovely to talk to you, Rod. Keep in touch.
4: Thank you. You're a great person, Tony. I love 3AW.
0: Good on you, Cobber. Thank you very much for that. That's Rodney in Craigieburn. Wherever you are, right across Australia, 133693. Got a great yarn with regards to some dreadful behaviour on the aforementioned Greyhound bus. And it just left me and probably all the other passengers thinking, what a total jerk. But we get them.
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0: G'day, wherever you are, right across Australia, nice to have your company. Whether it be the Ace Radio Network, 3AW here in Melbourne, 5AA in Adelaide, hello to you. And the good listeners in Perth will join us a bit later on, as they do on a Monday morning. 133-693 is the telephone number. And those text lines, 0477-693-693. Lovely to have you back. Thank you, Rod. Very kind of you. Tone, welcome back. How was the time with Normie? Well, that's a story for another day, but it was fantastic. Thank you. Good old Leanne. It's always great to have her on the program. Or words to that effect. Thank you, 950. I think I may have said 88. You're right. Live Aid, 85. I don't know why I'd incidentally written down 88, but forgive me. So the year was 1985 for Live Aid. Or was it? Let me just double check on that. I'm sure you'll be right and I'll be completely wrong. Where did I write it down? Live Aid was held 1985. Absolutely right. So thank you for pointing that out. Nathan, good morning.
14: Welcome back.
0: Welcome. Nice to have you back.
14: Yeah, I did listen to Phil when you were away. I had the same listening to 3AW.
0: Yeah.
14: Over here.
0: Mate, Phil's a great broadcaster, but like everybody in the business, everybody has a different way of doing things. There are a zillion people who loathe the fact that I'm hosting the program, and the way that I host the program is probably a little bit different.
14: Now, we have a bit of fun. I'm not saying you do a good job too.
0: Yeah, well, that's very good.
14: And on Wednesday, we had no... Telstra was down.
0: Oh, yeah. Well, I did hear about it. How could you miss it? It was incredible, wasn't it?
14: It was Australia wide.
0: Yeah, it was.
14: And I couldn't call people. Say I can call you, but you can call me at all. On Wednesday, I can call people and text a message.
0: It was interesting because I reckon there was a lot of people that were affected, but there were so many people, wasn't it? So it didn't affect me at all on the phone. But then I went to buy a coffee at one stage at the Coolangatta Surf Life Saving Club, and of course they couldn't serve a coffee because you couldn't pay for the coffee. That was on Wednesday or Thursday morning.
14: That was Wednesday all day.
0: Yeah, Wednesday, wasn't it? Yep. Loose three days when you're on holidays.
14: And it was annoying. I couldn't say if someone's trying to contact me, they couldn't, if there was an emergency or something. But I can call someone else. But they couldn't receive. We couldn't receive nothing.
0: Yeah.
14: And the V line buses were down too, from Geelong to
0: here. Yeah, it was. Look, I read about it and saw it in the news. It was chaotic in many, many ways and very upsetting. For the life of how these things happen, none of us really know, except that. The suspicion that I have is that these things will happen more and more often. I just wonder about the investment that many organisations, this doesn't reflect on anybody, it's just a general observation, the investment that people have in that level of a technology. I mean, it's so important to us. One of the conversations I had with a dear mate last week was with regard to how conflicts will be fought in the future. And we both agreed, or all people at the table agreed, it's unlikely that it's going to be weapons. It'll be about flicking a switch and then putting it into chaos. And that's what will be the disruption. Lots of things about which we chatted during the last couple of weeks. You should have been there for some of those coffee meetings. 133693. Jump on board. Hello, Sue Sunbury. Morning.
15: Hello, Tony.
0: Susie.
15: How are you?
0: Really well, and yourself?
15: How are your great holiday?
0: It's fantastic,
15: we all
0: Sue.
15: Miss you.
0: That's very kind
15: we
0: of me. Thank you.
15: And how long were you away for?
0: Well, it was a total of 2 weeks.
15: No, I mean from radio, but you went to Queensland.
0: Yeah.
15: How long were you up there for?
0: 2 weeks. So I finished. So I finished here on the Friday morning. Finished here. What time we finished, Jay? We finished at 5:30. Straight out to the airport, and I think the flight was from memory. I can't remember now. I think it was a 8 o'clock flight from memory.
15: Oh, well, that was good.
0: So it worked out really well.
15: So a whole 2 weeks. I bet it was nice weather.
0: And it was good to catch up with a brother and family and friends, and some people flew over from Perth, so we had a bit of a gathering for the remainder of the Festival of Tony. So it was nice.
15: Oh, lovely. Mm. So you saw your family, some of them.
0: It was great.
15: Good.
0: Yeah, it was fantastic, Susie.
15: Oh, that was lovely. You needed that rest, Tony.
0: Now, what about those Mighty D's?
15: Ah, what about those Mighty D's? They did well today. They did great. And a week ago, they did good too.
0: That was a fabulous game against Hawthorn.
15: You know,
0: wow.
15: I know. We're fifth on the ladder now.
0: I know. And so I've got this bet with the daughters and granddaughters. We're going, we've already put the money down, Fremantle Melbourne Grand Final.
15: Really? Let's hope. Bit worrisome, but still. Oh, at least it won't be over in Fremantle. It'll be here.
0: Well, the grand final would...
15: Where was it when we won that?
0: Optus Stadium in Perth, because it was right in the middle of COVID.
15: Oh, yeah. Mm. Yeah, it was in Perth. That's right. Mm-hmm. Yeah, that was about 4 years, four or five years ago.
0: Was 21.
15: It? Yeah, so it's 5 years ago. Mm. Oh, gee. So you've been well. You've had a good time.
0: Had a fantastic time. It's always good to have a break, Sue, isn't it? And just move away from the chaos. Gosh.
15: That's what I love, Queensland. We were up there for my son's wedding, down from Cairns. What's that? Oh, I can't remember where they got married. First one from Cairns.
0: Rockhampton?
15: Oh. No. Coming back, you go through all the rice fields and the rice field crops and everywhere. We went on a bus and it took us about, 3 hours. Yeah, at least. Not the Daintree. I've been there to the Daintree.
0: Yeah, it's amazing. It's just gorgeous here, isn't it?
15: Oh, it's beautiful. Absolutely. We stayed in the Daintree and we stayed there, my sister, my mother, myself. And, it was just so nice. We had a lovely time. We were going to go to Townsville, but we didn't. We had enough going around here, there and everywhere, seeing the crocs out in the river.
0: Oh, the crocs. I tell you, the observation, Sue, around, certainly on the Sunshine Coast and on the Gold Coast, I didn't get into Brisbane, but one of the glaring observations is the lack of graffiti.
15: Yeah, that's good.
0: Fantastic. And it's noticeable. Now, it's not 100% perfect, but generally nowhere near what we're seeing in Melbourne town.
15: Yeah, did you hear about that guy down here in Melbourne last week that was right up
0: Did. It was just fantastic. In fact, I noticed it coming back from the airport on Friday, and I looked up at it and thought, there it is, and it was all over the news right around Australia. Sue, thank you. 133-693 is our telephone number. For those that are waiting, Artie, Kevin, David and Justin will come to you very, very shortly. That bus trip, the aforementioned bus trip, and I got to say I did enjoy it, except that there was one Billy the Goose. Now, Billy the Goose, let me tell you this story, Jay. You'll love this. So you've got a bus, and on that particular portion of the trip, I don't know, maybe 28, maybe 32. I can't remember. It was about that. So the bus wasn't full, but it was a nice sort of group. Some were traveling together. One was a family, I think. I was by myself. There were many others, you know, single travelers from overseas. Well, lovely. Billy the Goose, who I think came from far north Queensland by the sounds of him, and the way he was talking, Billy the Goose decided that he was going to talk to as many people he could on his phone. But what he did, he did it by speaker.
16: I was going to say loudspeaker.
0: Yeah. Left the speaker on. So Billy the Goose is talking to Rodney the Ratbag, wherever Rodney was, and every second word that Rodney spoke was F and or C.
16: Oh, boy.
0: And this went on not for a minute. Not for 2 minutes, for 17 minutes.
16: Ouch.
0: Now, at one stage, you think to yourself, is it my job? The bus driver can't do anything. He's driving the bus. But we're all sitting there thinking, OMG, when will this end? Billy the Goose had no consideration for anyone else except the dreadful conversation he was having and his mate, who probably didn't know that he was on speaker.
16: It was, yeah.
0: With the most vile language, and I love a bit of language, but this just went on and on and on in a very thick, strine Australian accent, and it was just revolting. But apart from that, it was a fabulous trip.
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0: G'day, welcome back to you, Mac. Dougie, that's very kind of you from Horsley in New South Wales. Good on you, Dougie. Listening via the 3AW app. Artie, West Footscray morning, Artie.
4: Good morning, Tony, Mac and Jay. Welcome back, my sweet lord of radio.
0: There you go. Everything okay in your world, Arthur?
4: Yeah, I've been resuming chess and I've taught one of my mates too well. And that guy on the bus that you mentioned, he was probably a bit obnoxious. If I was there, I probably would have told him to quieten him down, working security so long, and said, Billy, don't be a hero.
0: Well, exactly right. And probably I wouldn't have been the only one on the bus. Was not offended, but it's just downright inconsiderate. And the idea of being considerate about your fellow passengers or your fellow journeymen, your fellow Australians, if you like, visitors around the world, do they need to put up with that? It just showed a complete contempt for others around them, just insensitive, clearly unaware.
4: Yeah, that's the problem with public transport. I just hope there weren't kids around of a young age to tolerate that, but annoying. But anyway, besides all that, how'd your holiday go with your granddaughters? And I think it's your granddaughters you mentioned.
0: Yeah, so it's always good to catch up with family and friends wherever you are, Artie.
4: Everybody missed you. We spoke to Phil, as you know, but everyone deserves a break as well. So I hope it cleared your head and you caught up with family and had a great time there.
0: And ready to fire up for the rest of the year, Arthur.
4: You're popping the 6PR. I don't think you would want to pop in a radio station when you're trying to have a holiday from it.
0: No, I didn't. Well, I didn't get to Perth, so I was only in Queensland. So 6PR's in Perth, so I didn't get that far. But it was really interesting listening to some other programs, other radio stations, as you're driving around in Queensland. And for the most part, nothing wrong with those programs. But I got to tell you, great radio stations like 3AW and the Open Line, the Talkback stations, still do it better than anybody, anyone.
4: What about TUE? Is that still going?
0: 2UE is a brand. Oh, good question. I'm not too sure. Our sister station in that part of the world is 2GB, as you know.
4: Yeah, I know that, but I used to look at them and get them on the dial with 7LA and all over the place with the radio stations on the old AM radio. Remember?
0: So you could pick them up in those days.
4: Yeah, look, I've got one. I kept it as a memory. It's got all the stations all over, just about all over Australia. I thought you went to Perth. I didn't realise you were going to Queensland. You went
0: in Queensland. So if you add up, 882, for example, adds up to 8 and 8, 16, and 2, 18. I'm just trying to do the math. So if you look at the different call signs of a lot of those great radio stations, they all have what in common, Artie?
4: That's interesting. I don't hear much about the stations where Sean is. I don't even know if 7LA is still going.
0: 7LA is still going? It's an FM station these days. So I think it's, I don't know if it's still branded 7LA. It might be LAFM, LAFM from memory. Just have a look at that for me, Jay. I think it's LAFM in Tassie. There's a lot of different ones around, that are all branded LAFM around the world. Look at that. LAFM, Australia's commercial radio broadcaster, Launceston in Tasmania.
4: Do you remember when I asked you the question, which was the oldest radio station? Do you remember?
0: Yeah, and we determined it was?
4: 3UZ.
0: Don't think so. I think the ABC came first, didn't they?
4: I'm only going by the trivia book that I've got. It's a good question now. He's got me confused.
0: Yeah. Just go back and when you do some research for us, Artie, have another look. But from memory, because I think after you made that mention, we got lots of calls saying it wasn't, that it was the ABC first up. Anyway, somebody will let us know and confirm again. Yeah, good on you, Cobber. Kevin. Morning.
1: What a wonderful bibful, a joyous bibful you've generated in the windmills of my mind with that name, that famous Greyhound trademark, Greyhound. You know, there are many songs in the Australian lexicon that have the word Greyhound in them. There are others that have the word McCafferty's in them as well.
0: There's a bus name.
1: I'm going to truncate a song, a verse, and a chorus, if I may, if
0: please,
1: you'll indulge me there.
0: Please, is
1: and
0: it
1: you'll
0: a,
1: tell me
0: is it a long
1: song,
0: chorus?
1: You'll name the song.
0: Okay.
1: You'll name the song.
0: Mm-hmm.

0: a greyhound, and I'll be walking now when I go. Any clues? Jay, think Jay, and Jay? Then not Jay, but Jay for another name, and F.
1: JF.
0: Jay and F. Recently turned 80.
1: No, I know the lyric, but I can't remember now. It might have been your version of it, Kev.
0: Oh, come on. Be kind. That North Queenslander, Billy.
2: It was there to have.
0: You do like language, but I reckon you've cleaned your act up since you've been away.
1: Why is that?
0: To those other stations. You would have called him Billy the D, but now you call him Billy the G.
1: No, this is a good Tony. Good Tony's back for a little while.
0: Good Tony's back.
1: Good Tony's back.
0: What about McCafferty's? Can you name an Aussie number one scintillating hit in the last 25 years that contains the word McCafferty's?
1: Oh, in a song.
0: Oh, mate, in a song, a number one hit. If I said, I'll give you a clue. If I said from St Kilda to...
1: Oh, Kev... You've lost me.
0: Sydney Town, from St Kilda to in Sydney Town, goes all day and night. The suburb.
1: So that
0: from St Kilda to
1: the Cross,
0: King's Cross.
1: Yeah, still not too sure of the song though.
0: From St Kilda to King's Cross,
1: and that was the song.
0: Yeah.
1: Okay. Thank you, Kev. We got there in the end. Well done, you. Happy days, mate. Thank you. Rodney, Craigie Byrne says, it's okay to tap the driver on the shoulder and alert them to unruly passengers. Yeah, I guess, but you sort of don't, you know, do you want to be that person? I don't know. It was an interesting observation where you've got all these people all on some sort of leave, traveling maybe around the world, around Australia, visitors, interstaters, all doing the right thing, and then Billy decides he's just going to talk really loudly, and then not only that, have the speaker open on his phone so everyone on the coach, we didn't want to speak in case we interrupted him. We didn't want to say anything because he had a very important conversation about SFA.
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1: David, Matt Waverley, thank you. Reminds us, oldest radio station, 3AR, the old 3AR. There's a name, haven't heard that for a long time. First broadcast, 26th of January, back in 1924. So I think that was certainly the first in Melbourne. What the first was out of the states around Australia, I'm not too sure. We'll have to do some research. In Israel, David, good morning.
11: Good morning, Tony. Welcome back. I'm glad you had a beautiful trip, and welcome back to Jay. Great to speak to him when I called in. Really happy that you're back. That's good. Yeah, I was going to say 3AR is also the first radio station, and I think the call signs used to be divisible by 10, and then they sort of crowded them into the band to make more of them, and they became divisible by 9, so they theoretically add up to 18 and then to 9. So
1: yeah,
11: I was 702. 7 plus 2 is 9. 3 LO was 774. 7 plus 7 is 14 plus 4 is 18. 1 plus 8 is 9. 3 AW is 693. 15, 18. 1 plus 8 is 9. 2 GB, 882, isn't it? 8 plus 8 is 16. Plus 2, 1 plus 8 is 9. So I think that's how it works.
1: And even our cousin, of course, in Brisbane, 4BC, is also coincidentally 882.
11: Yeah. Yeah, yeah, maybe they're the 882 one, and yeah. not 2GB, but I think that's how it was. So they were every 9 instead of every 10, and that way they were able to get more stations into the band. I think that's what they did 20 years ago.
1: And so most of them all add up to that same number, 18.
11: Yeah, I'm not sure how it works when you get to the 4 digits, because isn't 3MP or 3 Magic 1382, is that right? Don't think it works there.
1: Well, no. Magic took Magic took over the old 3AW.
11: No, Magic is 1278.
1: Yeah,
11: Magic is 1278. So that's 1 plus 2 is 310. And 8 is 18. Yeah, no. So that does work out.
1: It works out. Yeah, it's an intriguing little number. It's a great little trivia question, isn't it?
11: Number games. I was going to ask you a question because I know you like to discuss things and think about things. Mm. Pam the bird. The graffiti guy.
1: Yeah, that's the one.
11: Do you really think that he's such a bad guy?
1: That he's a bad guy?
11: Yeah, he's such a problematic guy. He's such a not such a good thing with all the stuff that's going on, with all the machetes, with all the crime, with all the home invasions, which they do nothing about.
1: Yeah.
11: With what came out today in The Australian about certain medical professionals giving certain people of religion, which isn't theirs, very, very bad. I don't know if you saw it in The Australian, very bad time, causing them grief and pain and a lot of anti-Semitic treatment. Do you really think that Pam the bird is the problem in Victoria?
1: No, I don't at all. And everybody's going to have a different view about that. The risk around it is probably problematic. The legalities about it, I'm not too sure, but probably there's some issues around that.
11: He was a naughty boy, did the wrong thing. But, I mean, the way they're acting with all the terrible crime, the civil crime, the anti-Semitic crime that's going on, I don't know, I just think it's... And they're not doing anything about that. Or they're doing very little about it.
1: Yeah, and of all the issues, as you say, of all the issues that we have here in Victoria, all the issues in Australia, that would be way down most people's list. It could have been very dangerous had there been, a dreadful thing. You know, that's probably a given. But thank God it didn't happen. But whether or not do we want other people doing that sort of stuff? I don't know.
11: No. But my solution to Pam the bird would be cut down the pylon or scrape it off, put it in the National Museum in Canberra, and in 20 years it'll be worth $50 million.
1: It will be. Yeah, it will be. And it was interesting. It was coming back from
11: the... You make a lot of money for the country.
1: Yeah. And coming back from the airport on Friday afternoon, and it was really interesting. It was the first thing that I noticed coming over the bridge.
11: No, the graffiti.
1: Graffiti, yep.
11: Yeah.

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1: Mornings with Tom Elliott. 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
0: Lots of wonderful texts. We'll get to those the other side of the news. And plenty of time for your calls. Wherever you are, right across Australia, come and join me, Anthony Robin McManus. 133693. Good morning.
12: News is next. 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AW News.
13: Hello, I'm Sarah Wiedersane. The US has carried out a third round of strikes on Iran, raising fears the two countries are on the brink of a renewed war. US Central Command says it's hit some 140 Iranian targets, including missile and drone launch sites, as well as communications equipment. In response, Iran has launched retaliatory attacks on US bases and facilities across the Gulf. Tehran yesterday declared the Strait of Hormuz was closed until further notice. The federal coalition has seen a lift in the latest opinion poll. The Resolve Political Monitor, published in the Sydney Morning Herald and The Age, shows primary support for the coalition has risen by 3 points to 23%. One Nation support fell 3 points to 26%, while Labor remains steady on 28%. Shadow Energy Minister Dan Tehan has told Sky News there is still a lot of work to do under Liberal leader Angus Taylor.
14: Polls go up and down, but we've got to make sure that we present that credible alternative that the Australian people know and can trust. And we've always said that we've got a big job to do that between now and the next election.
13: The Prime Minister will be among the guests at the state funeral for pioneering

0: Melanoma researcher Professor Richard Scollier at the Sydney Opera House today. The former Australian of the Year died early last month at the age of 59 after a courageous battle with brain cancer. He'll be remembered for his extraordinary contribution to the medical field and his determination to improve outcomes for patients nationwide. New South Wales police have issued a warrant for the arrest of a 45-year-old man over the attempted murder of a 74-year-old in Sydney's southwest. Coram Ash has been identified as the alleged attacker. Officers were called to Eunora early Saturday morning, where a father of three was found with critical head injuries. He'd been attacked at random while on his daily walk. Health authorities are advising parents not to send their sick kids to school when classes resume as flu cases rise. The number of reported cases in New South Wales has reached its highest level so far this year. In the past week, more than 400 people presented to emergency departments with influenza-like illness. Acting New South Wales Chief Health Officer Dr. Jan Fizzle says there is much flu in the community.
1: And as people start to mix together more, particularly as school kids go back to school after the school holidays next week, I think we'll probably start to see those cases, you know, increase quite dramatically.
0: And the veteran United States Senator Lindsey Graham has died at the age of 71 following a brief and sudden illness.
2: Live, catch up, grab the highlights, enter to win. 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
0: The Brisbane Lions have snatched a top four spot after round 18 following their 149-59 win over Essendon. In the other matches, Melbourne beat Richmond and the Western Bulldogs downed West Coast. In the NRL, the Melbourne Storm have scored in the final 2 minutes to down the Gold Coast Titans 22-18. Titans coach Josh Hannay says the bounce of the ball just didn't go their way.
3: And sometimes that's all you need when you're putting in that much effort. We had none of it tonight. Couldn't be prouder.
0: The Cowboys end round 19 inside the top eight after fullback Scott Drinkwater nailed a field goal in Golden Point to defeat the Manly Sea Eagles. Earlier, South pulled off the win over Newcastle on a day of birthday celebrations for Jai Arrow. And the final four at the FIFA World Cup has been locked in after wins to England and Argentina.
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0: Around the country, Canberra, a shower or two, a top of 10 degrees. Melbourne, showers increasing, a high of 16. Sydney, sunny, tops of 20 degrees. Brisbane, sunny and 23. Partly cloudy in Perth with a high of 19 degrees. Adelaide, showers and 16. Showers in Hobart, a high of 13 degrees. Darwin, sunny, a top of 32 degrees.
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10: We'll keep you up to date on Wimbledon. The update with Craig will cross over there in this hour. Part of the program, Australia Overnight, wherever you are. Nice to have your company. Tony McManus back on the air, in the chair, ready to go. Melbourne right now, it's 11 degrees. Perth heading for the top of 19 and currently only 9 degrees. And in Adelaide, it's 11 degrees with a top later of 16 degrees for your Monday. Wherever you are, right around Australia, good to have your company. Thank you for all those texts coming through. Stephen writes too, by the way, watched a YouTube about McCafferty's bus line, which started way back 1940 when the founder, Jack McCafferty, purchased a 35-seater Rio bus, began operating a local route between Picnic Point and Rangeville in Toowoomba, Queensland. Great story involving pioneer buses. Leads to the story, I guess, doesn't it? We've been talking about those buses, very famous bus names, bus brands. The two that jump to mind for me in the great state of Victoria would be Ventura Bus Lines, Driver Bus Lines. Remember, as a kid, walking along Glen Iris Road, I think right there opposite Ferndale Park, if my memory serves, was that their head office for Driver Bus Lines, going back to the, well, it's going to be in the late 60s, early part of the 70s, late 60s, I reckon. But they were probably there for a time before that. Driver Brothers, D-R-I-V-E-R, Driver Brothers Bus Lines. Is there other great bus companies? I went to school with, at Taylor's College with Cosmo, and I'm sure they had a bus company. Italian? And was it Cosmo Buses in Victoria? If you can think of those bus lines, 133693. Maggie, thank you. Welcome back, Tone. Low profile whilst in Queensland. Well, was low profile. Thank you for that. Did I have the hair transplant? No, I didn't. That's very funny. Other texts regarding the bus passenger on the phone. For those that are just joining us for the first time on this Monday morning, made the comment about on a Greyhound bus coming down all the way from the Sunshine Coast all the way down to the Surf Coast, if you like, or you know, right down to Coolangatta, nearly to the border, not quite, but just not far from the airport at Coolangatta. Is where we stayed for a week. Good morning, Lisa. And on the bus, there was this bonehead who insisted on using vile language on his phone so everybody in the bus could hear. But it was not only that, the person to whom he was speaking was responding back, presumably not knowing that he was on speaker, with some really dreadful language. Now, it became irritating after a while. Some people are saying, well, you should have got up and just had a crack, Tones. Regarding the bus passenger, I would have started a sing-along. So there, we should have done that. The wheels on the bus go round and round while he was trying to have his conversation. Would have been funny. Funny how you think about those things days later. Justin, morning. Many happy returns, good Justin. Morning. Good morning. Happy birthday. Yeah.
11: Thank you, Tony. No, I had a good day on my birthday.
12: Happy birthday to you. Happy birthday to you. Happy birthday, everybody. Happy birthday to you.
10: How did you celebrate?
11: Well, I just had a few quiet ones. I celebrated it at home. I was going to go down to my mum's, but her car decided to have troubles of her own. Power steering went. Ooh. So Yeah, but it was actually quite a good day. Didn't have any drinks. I just kept it low key because, you know, we can't have alcohol at our house as per the guidelines here. But I was actually quite good. And also too, I'm not too sure if you are aware that Darren Hinch died.
13: Oh, very aware. Yeah. In fact,
11: I
13: sat with him at lunch about a month ago. So about just over 3 weeks since before he died. Sat with him.
11: It's
13: fantastic.
11: Yeah, I actually spoke to him as well too, and I don't mind him. Like he says it the way it is, and you know, people, you know, don't like him or they like him, but you know, he was such a gentle, considerate man, and you know, just want to pass my condolences to his family and that. But it was sad to hear him go, as well as Bonnie Tyler dying too.
13: Yeah, and Bonnie Tyler was another one. What an incredible voice, Bonnie Tyler, who was known at when she was first starting out. People say it was the female Rod Stewart, but she was good as, if not better, in many, many ways. Not better than Rod, but it was a different style for that time. And then that incredible voice when she just worked with the producer, a lot of just great songs that she did. Phenomenal. Good on you, Cobber. Keep in touch with the program. Thank you, Leo. Morning.
14: Good morning. I'm having a horrible morning so far.
13: Why is that?
14: Okay. I live in Frankston. I started in Frankston. I did a couple of jobs in Rapper, which was in Rye. Picked up a couple who had an 18-minute ride that picked it the whole way. I was feeling like pulling over and telling them that either they keep quiet or they walk, but I didn't. Then the next job, I had to go to the job to get the job. I went down this long, dirt road. When I got there, the guy had already left and drove home drunk.
13: Oh, gee.
14: Later, then I had a few more jobs that were okay, but then my next job, there was a guy who was on the ground. I had to get an ambulance for him.
13: Just full of P155.
14: Well, definitely, you know, this guy, no, I don't think so. He was moaning and that sort of thing. I don't think he was drunk. He was drinking, but he was definitely not, I don't think he was drunk. It was just something wrong with him, and I had to wait for the ambulance to get there. It took a long time.
13: Yeah, gee, you've had a morning to start, a night to start.
14: Yeah. But anyway, hopefully it'll get better.
13: Many people around? Not really.
14: No, well, not at, say, 11, 12 o'clock. But it was about midnight, so no, there was no one around. Those streets you had to go to down one street to go down the other street, and then to get to that street you had to go down another street sort of thing. So it was way out of the way. There was no one around.
13: Yeah, it was pretty quiet driving in too. I noticed that.
14: Yeah, it's quite all around. I mean, look, we still have it's the end of the school holidays. It's tax time, and it's very cold.
13: Chilly, chilly, chilly.
14: Yes. So I think that's why it's so quiet.
13: Yeah, and maybe that impacts on people's, you know, not behaviour, routines, I guess.
14: Yeah, more or less. And tax time is always a slow time anyway. But I've also noticed in the last few years, just before an election gets very slow.
13: Wonder why that is. Why tax time? Why would that slow people down because of so-called tax time or the end of the financial year?
14: If you've done your tax right through the year, there's not a problem. But if you're the type of person who waits for the last minute and they're spending hours and hours getting all the deductions together and putting it all together so they can present it, basically, that's what I find happens, because I know I'm one of those. Actually, a long time, because I don't keep the receipts in one place, and then I have to all find them all and sort them, and yeah.
13: So are you going to do the same thing next year?
14: Most probably. Well, look, I mean,
13: why though? That's like whipping yourself. Why would you not do it properly and manage it, you know, on a month to month basis?
14: I'm dyslexic and I hate paperwork.
13: Nobody loves paperwork.
14: At one stage, I hadn't done my tax for 12 years.
13: Oh, did you get into trouble?
14: Some time ago. Just before I got into trouble, I contacted them. They allowed me to do them all at once. I had the money. I paid it off.
13: What were you thinking?
14: And I don't know. Like I said, dyslexia, it's very uncomfortable for me to try and get paperwork done. Asked me to go from one place to another, build something that I've done, you know, I could do it, as long as you show me. Get me to read a book about it, not a hope.
13: For not enormous amount of money, you can employ somebody who will manage that whole process for you.
14: I'm planning on that hopefully this year. We'll see what happens.
13: Where you just hand over the receipts, hand over the documents. Yeah, and you can and you can claim it.
14: Yes.
13: Well, I think you can claim it.
14: Yeah, they can. The bookkeeping is a claimable thing,
13: And then it's all legit. It takes all the stress, strain out of it, and all you do is just keep
14: working.
13: Should have
14: done that years ago, though.
13: Yeah. Shoulda, coulda, woulda. Leo, look after yourself. Keep in touch.
14: No worries. Thank you.
13: See you. Bye. Leo, for those around Australia who may not know, Leo is a driver, Uber driver. Had some highs, had some lows in life, which we've covered on the program. But it's interesting with do you do your own tax, Jay?
15: Sort of, yes. On through MyGov, and it's basically done some of it. Yes, and
13: so it's pretty straightforward.
15: Yes, it is.
13: You do it all.
15: Yep.
13: So you haven't got anybody that does it for you?
15: No, I don't go to one of the tax agents. No.
13: See, I have somebody who does it for years.
15: Nice. Yep.
13: For probably the best part of 30 years, and so everything sort of it just works each. Come about now, I would have thought. I haven't had a letter yet, but I will no doubt get a letter and then say, this is where you're up to and this is what we're going to have to pay, or, you know, this is how much you get back, whatever the case may be.
15: Yep.
13: And fortunately, have never had to worry too much about it.
15: Yeah, many years ago in other businesses, I did go to a tax agent and get it done, but, yeah. Then I got married to a financial
13: planner,
15: business manager.
13: And she does it now?
15: And she knows what to do.
13: Yeah, she does it all. Good on you.
15: That's great.
13: Great. And you can claim that.
15: Exactly.
13: Thank you. Vern, good morning.
16: Good morning to you, Tony. For those that don't know me, I'm just a lowlife from Morwell.
13: Not at all.
16: I try to work out your abbreviation for SFA.
13: No, don't even labour it, Vern. What did you think it might have been?
16: Sign up for Australia.
13: There you go. That's what it is. It's sign up for Australia. Well done, and you saved me the fine. Thank you, SFA. Sign up for Australia.
16: Yeah, I've got another one.
13: Clever.
16: It could be, sure thing, Arthur.
13: Yeah, close enough. Sure thing, Arthur. That's it. We can go with that. Well done, Vern. Always good to have you on the program. Keep in touch. Look at all these texts coming through. Murray's. This is all the different bus lines. Murray's. They still a thing. Crown Coaches. Don't remember, Rob. Thank you. Panorama, Hurstbridge Coaches, the Ivanhoe Bus Company. Dyson's was massive. Ventura, we mentioned Ventura Buses. Quince's, they still around? Quince's? Tony, what would the Prime Minister have done if there was a if there was swearing on the bus? I don't know. I have no idea what the Prime Minister would do. It's not about necessarily the swearing. I mean, you and I have heard swearing, so it's not new. But the idea of just thinking that you're the only conversation on the bus, for those that have just joining us, it goes back to the story from last week on a bus, Greyhound bus, coming down from the Sunshine Coast, down right down through the freeway, if you like, and then down through the Gold Coast into Coolangatta. So it was a great run for about 4 hours, I think, close enough to 4 hours. And just this one person who wanted to have regular ongoing conversations on the bus, loud, noisy, with the speaker of the other person who was just as vile, presumably not knowing that the whole bus was listening to every word. and big noting themselves about deals that they were doing. Anyway, we all sort of raised our eyebrows internally. Just went, oh, yeah, here's another dickhead. But we live with them. Probably could have said something. The bus driver, somebody pointed out earlier, the bus driver could have been tapped on the shoulder, and it's okay to do that and say, listen, just keep your eye on this D-I-C-K. Bronnie in South Yarra will come to you very shortly. Rod in South Adelaide, Julian as well, wherever you are. Coming from Fountain Gate in the early 70s, our bus line was Granada, G-R-E-N-A-G-R-E-N-D-A-S, based in Dandenong, opposite the station. Tom, thank you. Is that a branch still around? Did some of them amalgamate with each other? Tone, Uber are going to take cash from July for taxi payment. Is that right? Somebody will have to confirm that. Uber going to take cash from July 16 of this month. How does that work and why? Why would they want to do that? Driver depot was, Tony, you're right. The driver's depot was opposite Ferndale Park well into the 1990s. Glenn, thank you for that. We walk past it most mornings, most days, coming back from school for a couple of years at St. Cecilia's, right up there just at the top end of Turek Road. In Camberwell South. Bronnie, Russell, Rod, you're next. It's all part of Australia Overnight. Good morning.
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13: Wherever you are, right around Australia, nice to have your company. The Ace Radio Network, of course. Roz is listening through 3YB in Warrnambool. Morning, Roz. Who says, oh, all those numbers that add up to 18. Yes, they do. Look at them, 693, 981, 882, and all those great, all linked into fabulous radio stations all around Australia. Very important part of this network, for the most part, adding up to 18. Rennie's Box Hill. We should ask people in South Australia. I'm sure in South Australia, people like Maggie and other contributors from South Australia would know some of the bus lines that were prolific and remain so, presumably, in Adelaide and surrounding areas. Let us know. 133693. Granada's, King's Coaches. What a list. Ventura, we mentioned earlier. Good on you, Rob. Rennie's Buses, Box Hill, 70s. Caught it to college. Thank you, Greg. Rennie's, R-E-N-N. IES. And yes, Renee says Uber starting cash payments to compete with taxis. Expect more crimes. I'm just trying to link that into why would that be a crime, Renee? More information about that. And nothing new, says the Phantom on Fire. Nothing new. What about all the swearing on public transport in the classic comedy series On the Cusses? Thank you. Bronnie, South Yarra, morning.
1: Hey, Tony,
13: Bronnie.
1: I was up in, I'll get back to my trip to Queensland in a moment because I've got the aftermath, which I'll explain to you.
13: Please.
1: But when we were all young bucks and all the Turks were out, you know, socialising, I met Rod Quince from Quince's Bus Lines, and they're still going. I met Colin Driver. He worked with us for a while, not in the bus lines, but he was a salesperson. Colin Driver from Driver Bus Lines. And,
13: so just going back also, to Mr. Driver, so he would be the son or grandson of the founders?
1: Yeah, something like that, because yeah. Colin didn't actually work in the bus line. He worked as a salesperson outside of the company.
13: Okay, right, yep.
1: And then, of course, Andrew Westerman from Ventura, he's a downline. They've been going for a long time. I think his grandfather started it. But that's in our young life when we were socialising, you know, getting out and about early on. I met all of those personally.
13: Yeah, right.
1: But I was in, I went to Queensland and I was there at the end of June until early July.
13: So just in the last couple of weeks?
1: Yeah, in the last couple of weeks, yes. Well, have a listen to my voice, will you?
13: Mm.
1: What happened? Well, let me just start. I had the greatest time catching up with my brother. He lives at Benowa. Do you know Benowa?
13: Just remind us, which part's that?
1: It's the Sunshine Coast.
13: Right, okay, so north of Brisbane.
1: South. He lives in the RACV Le Pines golfing estate, which is a secure estate, and they're worth millions of dollars, these properties, right?
13: Oh, bet.
1: And they are. Like, you just walk out the door and you're playing golf, you know what I mean?
13: Mm.
1: And you've got security and all sorts of things there. They've all got really high-end properties, and it's a fairly new complex, built, I think, in the last 30-odd years. Japanese company, and they did a brilliant job with the structures. They're all well thought out, beautifully planned, lots of outdoor living space, and very private and very, very green. You know, they've got gardeners everywhere doing the gardens and the greens all the time. Anyway, so I spent a lot of time at the Southport Surf Life Saving Club because that's got great tucker. We had a lot of lunches there, met up with a lot of friends. We used to say to them, you know, catch up with a set for lunch or dinner. And but anyway, going from the Sunshine Coast to Brisbane, I flew up, right? I flew up Melbourne, Sydney, then Sydney, Coolangatta. But I decided just to take the train. My family said, well, just jump on the train. It's only an hour, you know, from Robina. They drove me to Robina. Mm-hmm. And guess what? The rail was out. They're doing track work. So we had a bus replacements. And there were hundreds of buses actually replacing the trains between there and Brisbane. And then they had to go to Miles Plains. And then you switch to another bus to go to Brisbane, right? Wow, what a nightmare. This poor guy from Maryborough in Victoria, who's a retired bus driver. And people listening in Maryborough will know who this guy is. He's a retired bus driver. He was recruited to go up there and help with the load because they've got a lack of drivers. And you won't believe it, the bus got lost. We were all on the bus this particular trip, and his sat nav wasn't working properly. The woman was announcing the stops sort of after when he was meant to turn off. And, of course, we got lost for well over half an hour, 40 minutes. And we had to try and find Miles Plains. Well, that was something else. Yeah, well, that's where we had to change buses, you see. But the poor guy, can you imagine his frustration? He was tearing his hair out, I mean it. I thought he was going to resign on the spot because that was his first trip on the job.
13: Oh, bless him. I got you this time, Butler.
1: Well, no one navigated. No one gave him the first trip beat with a navigator, right, which they normally do. So he's trying to cope with the sat-nav that was out of order. And, of course, we're all saying to him, look, just settle down. We don't mind. You know, we'll be late, but it doesn't matter, you know, all that sort of stuff. But you could see he was just about to quit when he got back to the base.
13: It's funny. It's funny to talk about those drivers because the driver that we had, who introduced ourselves as he was most gracious and talked to all the passengers, not just me, but we ended up having a conversation about where he grew up, and he said he grew up. He's been up in Queensland for some time as a driver now and loving the work in semi-retirement, but he grew up and had a milk bar also in Noble Park in the late 60s, early part of the 70s. Small world.
1: Small world, but Tony, guess what happened? No. Then I went on to Brisbane. I got to Brisbane, right?
13: Mm.
1: So then eventually after two or three nights in Brisbane, I saw Beetlejuice, which was closing. All the shows up there are closing because there's no one going to them. You know, unfortunately, a lot of these theatre shows are not able to sort of get the crowd at the moment, and they're having short runs. So I decided then that I had my flight booked back with Virgin. All the way back, 2 hours 20, we were on a direct flight. There was a woman, young woman, sitting only one third of a metre from us. She was in 13A, I was in 14C, right? We were on the exit row.
13: Mm.
1: And she coughed and spluttered all the way.
13: Oh, no.
1: Yeah, but listen, no covering the mouth or doing anything, snorting. She was a shocker. And no one said anything to her. And, of course, I get home. I'm landed with the cold virus straight away because I caught it.
13: Oh, bless you.
1: And now I've got bronchitis.
13: Oh, Bronny, what a storyline. I guess that's the annoying thing when you do these, when you are travelling. I mean, the reality is you're going to find people like that. But what occurs to me is how many of us become aware of people's lack of self-awareness, that they're not aware of certain behaviours that you and I might expect. A gentle, you know, I've got a cold. Well, use, you know, don't spread it around. Use your hanky or whatever you need to do if you're having a cough and a sneeze and a sniffle, and that happens to all of us. But just sort of manage it. Don't do it over everybody else, I guess. 133693. We're going over to see Craig Gabriel shortly. Men's final, of course, Wimbledon, so we'll get an update on that very shortly. Julian and Russell, look at all these texts. Leo the driver, will it be on a bit later? Hopefully he will be. Thank you. Is Leo coming on tonight? Another Leo? I'm presuming you're meaning Leo in South Australia. Hopefully he will. Oh, and for those asking, Nathan Kosh will be on the program tomorrow morning, first thing Tuesday morning. It's all part of Australia Overnight.
0: 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They're back this morning.
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13: So much sport in the world, part of which is Wimbledon men's final. Craig Gabriel, good morning, Craig.
30: Hey, Tony, morning to you. And as you cross to me, it's a sun-drenched centre court here that I'm looking at. It's right in front of the commentary box that I'm in with the men's final in progress. And it is 3-3 in the first set. Yannick Sinner serving, and he's trying to hold serve over here to go up 4-3.
13: Sinner will go in as, or is in a favourite?
30: Yeah, he would be the slight favourite. I mean, he is the defending champion. He is the world number one. But, you know, these two... And when you look at their head-to-head record, overall, it's 10-4 in Sinner's favour against Zverev. He's won the last... he's won the last nine times that they've played, including four this year. So, yes, when you look at all those stats, he would be the favourite in this final. But it is the Wimbledon final, and Zverev is coming off having won the French Open as well. More confidence after that. So we'll see how this pans out.
13: It's been interesting, I guess, because the soccer's been on at the same time. And in a sense, presumably, there are more eyes glued to that at the moment than perhaps many of us would have had in the last couple of weeks at Wimbledon.
30: No, I don't think so, because you're dealing with time differences and with the football, it's usually about 5 or 8 hours behind. It's not really had that great an effect. Yes, obviously, whenever England plays, they're going ballistic over here, but it hasn't really interrupted anything with the Wimbledon Championships.
13: We might talk a bit later on. Always good to talk to you, Craig. Thank you.
30: Okay, sure.
13: Craig Gabriel at Wimbledon, and so 4-3, Sinner leading 4-3 as we speak. Look at all these great texts. Thank you. The good old days, says Maggie, perhaps a car would have kick-started cars nowadays. Problematic overuse of technology, often superfluous and hence increases in tension from what should be our main focus, road safety behind sideways. Yeah, look, you're right about that. There will come a time, Maggie, because of the technology, where there will be very few crashes. I've said it before on the program, people go into meltdown about that. But the technology will be there where it won't allow for vehicles to crash. Not in our lifetime, maybe. But, well, having said that, you know, you can imagine that with the technologies there now. So probably in the next, you look at what's going to happen in the next 5 to 10 years. I can remember on this program a couple of years ago, Jay, remember I said, oh, I'm a bit of a fan of electric cars, and people went into meltdown, said, oh no, why would you? And now look at the sales. You see the sales that came out, like the announcement of how many cars were sold in Australia last.
7: Still going up.
13: I know. Like something like 130,000 cars sold last month, most of which, or the biggest slice, was from BYD.
7: The proof is
13: in the pud. and so it's just really an interesting time. But Maggie makes a good point about cars and how they are changing. And the technology. I mean, on holidays, I actually watched a BYD documentary, and it started out as what sort of a company? What did they start making?
7: Four-wheel drives?
13: No.
7: No?
13: Batteries.
7: Just the battery?
13: Yeah, the battery.
7: Okay.
13: And then that, as a brand now, and there are many brands coming out of China, as we know, and it's just getting better. What you've got to worry about, presumably, is what's going to happen with those bodies and those batteries as we move forward. That will no doubt work out. And some of those other historic brands like Benz and BMW and Volkswagen, they're looking at, you know, reducing the amount of variations of cars that they have. So instead of having all the different Volkswagen Group cars, they'll just have fewer and fewer, which will be interesting. The whole landscape of motoring and how we travel as a motor car is changing as we speak. In South Adelaide, morning, Rod.
15: Morning, Tony, yourself. How you doing?
13: Sensational and getting better, Rod.
15: First off, Mark, it's very sad to hear of the demise of your colleague, Mr. Hitch.
13: Yeah, it was a. It's always a shock.
15: That was a big shock to me, especially coming right on the back of Bonnie Tyler dying the day before.
13: Yeah. And the real worry is, Rod, they come in threes.
15: Yes. Speaking of that, I've got two more to talk about. Number two, for Leo, the Uber driver, surefire method to be able to keep his tax affairs in order. Buy yourself a financial year diary. But every time you buy something for the Uber car,
13: yeah,
15: Staple the receipt into the diary.
13: Yeah, we intellectually know all that, but there are many of us that don't do it.
15: And then at the end of the year, just walk out of the account, go in, give her the diary and say, give me a call when you want me to come back and sign the paperwork. That's what I do with my account.
13: Yeah. For years in Ballarat, had a great bloke, Stephen Smith, who was a great. We knew each other from Apex clubs. In fact, at one stage, I think Steve was national president of Apex, going back some years in the 80s, early part of the 90s, maybe. And so he would say people would just arrive into his business with a box full of stuff, just a box full of paperwork, drop it down and walk out again. And that all came at a horrendous cost because you had to have people that were going to work through all that. But people were prepared to pay for it.
15: I have mine all done and I do a little spreadsheet after salary of everything broken down into the categories and I just walk in and I just leave it at reception and say, hey, give this to the lady who looks after my affairs, please, and ask her to give me a call when she wants me to come back and sign the paperwork.
13: And you work on that every couple of days, every couple of weeks?
15: I do it every month because it's got in there a list of everything and I can write the monthly balance forward and carry it forward. And I take the diary home out of the truck, get on the computer at home and put the entries into the relevant spots on the spreadsheet and update the spreadsheet every month. And then at the end of the financial year, just print the spreadsheet out with all the breakdown of how many logbooks I bought, how many Ks I drove to work, what I bought for the truck, how many times I got the truck washed, and how much the car for, all that sort of stuff.
13: Where are you heading now, Rod?
15: On the way to Adelaide today. And the third one on my list this morning, you're going to need a pen and a piece of paper.
13: Got it written down. Go.
15: All right. We've got Adelaide Metro, Torrens Transit.
13: So these are buses?
15: Yes.
13: Torrens.
15: Premier,
13: What was the Torrens one?
15: Torrens Transit.
13: Transit. Are they still around as a brand?
15: As far as I know, they are. Unless Adelaide Metro's bought the whole lot. They were the two major bus lines that were run on the route service work in Adelaide.
13: And privately owned, presumably, or not?
15: I don't know whether they're privately owned or state owned or not. And one coach company from over in South Australia that I know of is Premier Coach Lines.
13: Premier Coach Lines.
15: And coming back to Victoria, I've got some bus companies for you, mate. I've got some beauties. I've got Hope Street Bus Lines.
13: Oh, sorry, missed that. Toby Street.
15: No, Pope Street. P-O-P-E, as in John Paul II.
13: Oh, Pope.
15: Yes.
13: I don't remember them. In Victoria, Pope Bus Lines.
15: Pope Street Bus Lines.
13: Oh, Pope Street Bus Lines, okay.
15: Yes, used to run one route up and down Pope Street. That was it.
13: Could they make any money just on one street?
15: Well, they must have done, because somehow they kept getting the subsidy off the state government to run up and down there. I think there's a couple of private schools or something up there that they must have run up at the schools or something.
13: Yes.
15: They got folded into Moody Ponds Bus Lines that was based out in Essendon. And then you've also got the other ones in the northern suburbs. There was Castoria Bus Lines.
13: Yeah.
15: There's Tullamarine Bus Lines. There's Broadmeadows Bus Lines. Another one out there as well. I can't think of the name. Oh, Glenroy Bus Lines.
13: Glenroy Bus Lines. Rod, thank you for that. I've got to let you go because we've got other people I need to get to. But thank you. All those fantastic names to do with buses. And this came up because I did for a long time. I don't know why I hadn't done it. The brother made a recommendation and said, why don't you get the bus down to the Gold Coast or down to Coolangatta? And I thought, oh, I've not done that. And here's what I paid for it. This was the real joy. What would you imagine, Jay, to go from Sunshine Coast all the way down to the Gold Coast or down nearly to the New South Wales border to Coolangatta?
1: Dare I ask that you had a seniors card?
13: Be very careful. I'm going to come round and clout you for that. But yes, but no, I didn't use it.
1: Let me go. Let me think. About $85.
13: $45.
1: Oh,
13: so
1: nice.
13: There you go. You think to yourself, how long has this been going on? Apparently, it's been going on for a long time.
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13: 713 asks a question. What came first, Sunshine Coast or the Gold Coast? Oh, great question. I'll go out on a limb and say Gold Coast, but I'm not too sure. One's just further north, obviously. I think the Sunshine Coast is referred to the area well and truly north by about an hour and a half north of Brisbane, maybe closer to 2 hours. And the Gold Coast, well, the Gold Coast is unrecognisable. Not that I spent a lot of time in Surfers Paradise per se. It was more round about down towards the border in Coolangatta, or as the cool kids just referred to it as, Cooler. Where you going? Cooler. Where you staying? Cooler. Got to tell you, had the best, I'll save it for later, but the best that I've had for years by way of a combination of lamb and beef. What am I talking about, Jay? In a wrap.
7: It wasn't as lucky, was it?
13: It was the best I've had.
7: Nice.
13: As recently as last Thursday. So much so, I sat by myself, enjoyed it, thought, this is like old style souvlaki. Haven't had it this good for years. Went in, the bloke, Greek, surprisingly, would have been, I reckon, in his late 70s, been in business there for 45-plus years, and he had hair, this fabulous grey, you know, very cool grey hair, down shoulder-length hair, like just marvellous, and had a team of really good young people, I'm assuming family members, that were in the business with him. And this was only at lunchtime. And how I knew is a lot of the tradies were sitting out front. When I say a lot, would have been 20, 11:30 through until about a quarter to one when I left, tradies just pouring in. And this was as recently as last Thursday. So it's not like, you know, it was just a casual weekday, nothing special. Thank you for all the texts with the great McCafferty's Coaches, family Australian run interstate coach operator from 40 through to 2004, 1940. To 2004. Then in 2004, McCafferty family sold its shares and its operations were rebranded as part of Greyhound Australia. What a great piece of information. Thank you. Julian, good morning.
4: Good morning, sir. I have memories of the late Brian, who used to be the manager for McKenzie's Bus Lines in Kew. He was also the operator, eye manager and projectionist at the Healesville Cinema. People might remember him.
13: I'm sure. So he was a driver?
4: He was a manager of McKenzie's. He was also the operator of the Healesville Picture Theatre.
13: So he had two loves, bus management and the theatre, the movies.
4: And also people of Wangaratta may remember the late Bill, who used to be the manager for Village Drive-In at Wangaratta and the Arana Cinema, long gone at Wangaratta. He was also a bus driver too.
13: So the combination of being a bus driver and then working in the theatre.
4: That's right. Now, people might remember, no one's mentioned yet, the old Ansett ANA bus and the old TAA bus.
13: I'm so pleased you mentioned them because they were huge, weren't they?
4: Used to go to Essendon and then Tullamarine. It doesn't exist anymore.
13: No, not as a brand, not to my knowledge. No.
4: If David from Seaford is listening, he used to work for the Melbourne to Brighton bus line. That's long gone. And he later worked, I think, as a conductor and as a driver on the old 246 that used to goes up to Clifton Hill from Elwood. And they used to have conductors on Melbourne buses. And they had all-night buses, too. They had a strike when they took the conductors off the buses. Do you remember?
13: Not really, but there's a fabulous new tram line that's just gone into Queensland from the Sunshine Coast all the way, or pretty much all the way to Brisbane. They have spent millions, and you want to see the trams. Oh, they're fantastic. They were only doing a trial when I was there last week, and they are really quite...

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10: Text ending in 415 says, Tony Mac, I love the program. Great to hear you back on the wireless. I've just woken up. Did I miss out on Justin? Yes. The great Justin was on the program earlier. It's all part of Australia Overnight. Good morning.
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11: Hello, I'm Sarah Wiedersane. Iran has launched retaliatory attacks on Gulf states and declared the Strait of Hormuz closed in a serious escalation of the Middle East conflict. Earlier, the US conducted its third wave of strikes in a week on Iranian targets. Former naval officer and adjunct professor at UWA, Jennifer Parker, has told Nine it might be time for the US to adopt a different strategy if peace is its goal.
12: The US will need to find something that Iran values more than control of the Strait of Hormuz. And I think that that will be a combination of both incentivizing through economic relief, but also the sick approach of this deterrence by punishment, which is striking Iran every time Iran strikes a civilian vessel in the Strait.
11: The latest opinion poll shows support for One Nation has fallen as voters shift their support to the coalition. The Resolve Political Monitor, published in the Sydney Morning Herald and Age, has the minor party's primary vote slipping 3 points to 26%. Support for the coalition has risen by the same amount to 23%. Labor support is steady at 28%. A 48-year-old man will face court today, charged over the murder of a young Queensland mother. The body of 30-year-old Yana Armstrong was found in bushland after she went missing in Toowoomba on Tuesday. She leaves behind a four-month-old baby boy. New South Wales police have released an image of a man they want to speak to over the attempted murder of a 74-year-old in Sydney's southwest. Jefferson Shaw reports.
13: Police have issued an arrest warrant for 45-year-old Coram Ash, who's wanted for the alleged attempted murder of the 74-year-old man at Eunora. The 74-year-old was on an early morning walk when he was assaulted in a random attack at Eunora at about 4:40 on Saturday morning. The father of three was found by a passerby with critical head injuries and remains

0: victims fighting for life in hospital. Police say the alleged attacker is described as Caucasian in appearance, 175 metres tall and unshaven. Anyone who's seen this man is advised not to approach him and instead call 000. Jefferson Shaw, Sydney.
1: The Reserve Bank is reportedly bracing for mounting defaults across the private credit sector. Internal RBA documents obtained by the Financial Review under Freedom of Information reveal Australia's central bank is worried about the fallout from a potential rupture in overseas private credit markets. And the Royal Commission into Anti-Semitism will hear evidence from the vice-chancellors of some of the country's leading universities later today. The peak body for Jewish students will also deliver a submission.
2: Finance. 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
1: The North Queensland Cowboys have beaten the Manly Sea Eagles in a thriller at Brookvale Oval. Scott Drinkwater kicked a field goal in Golden Point to seal the win, 19-18. Cowboys coach Todd Payton says to come from behind is a great effort.
3: Yeah, did it the hard way and showed a fair bit of fight and ticker. And probably could have won it a couple of times, to be fair, but, Trinky stood up right at the very end.
1: The Storm have beaten the Titans and South Sydney survived a Newcastle comeback to win 26 points to 24 on Jai Arrow's birthday. In the AFL, the Lions have thumped the Bombers to grab a spot in the top four after round 18. Melbourne and the Western Bulldogs were the other winners. The final four at the FIFA World Cup has been locked in after wins to England and Argentina this morning.
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1: Around the country, Canberra, a shower or two, a top of 10 degrees. Melbourne, showers increasing, a high of 16. Sydney, sunny, tops of 20 degrees. Brisbane, sunny and 23. Partly cloudy in Perth with a high of 19 degrees. Adelaide, showers and 16. Showers in Hobart, a high of 13 degrees. Darwin, sunny, a top of 32 degrees.
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15: Wherever you are, nice to have your company. Thank you. 133-693 is the telephone number. I am Anthony Robin McManus. Tony Mac, nice to have your company back. It's a big welcome to everybody through 6PR in Perth. Thank you to Katie. Thank you to Harvey for your edition of Remember When. If you would like to be part of it, jump on board. 133-693 is our telephone number. For those in that part of the world, your normal telephone number, 133-693, that's us. But for PR listeners, 133-882. See, it's really that easy. For email, overnights, one word, plural, overnights at 3aw.com.au. Now, anything that you want to talk about on the program, we're just having a bit of slather and bash, really, as we go through the morning together. Whipping it into light, nothing in particular, no agenda. Although we have been talking about famous bus lines, great bus lines around Australia. Only because Anthony Robin took the first bus trip for a long time. It was a recommendation. The brother said, well, why don't you get the bus? And I thought, well, why don't I get the bus? Because I wasn't too sure how to get from one side of Brisbane to the other side of Brisbane to change destinations. Anyway, it all works out in the end. But it was a fascinating experience. And one, by the way, certainly I would do again. It was fantastic. And value for money, $45. Why would you not? Leo, on the road. Now, bring us up to date. You've got a report of an incident near Essendon.
16: Yes, it's at the Essendon Junction. There's a stripper at shops there. And then we call it, there's five or six fire trucks. There's, we call it, I saw a tow truck as well. And police are in attendance as well.
15: Whereabouts exactly, Leo?
16: The two roundabouts, in between the two roundabouts in on Mount Alexander Road.
15: You're asking me? No, I don't. But others will.
16: If you're going towards the freeway,
15: yep.
16: You go around one roundabout, and that road takes you to Sheila Park and those areas, and you keep going, and there's, on the left hand side, it's, like I said, it's quite a bit of commotion. There could have been a tobacco shop there. I don't know, but there is a place I go there often. A place called Andy's. He opens at 4:30 for coffee. And he was always a good coffee there.
15: Which we always need. All right, we've made a note of that, and we'll keep people up to date. If you see or hear anything else, let us know, Leo. Thank you very much for that. I don't miss hearing Australia's greatest athlete. Well, he tunes in from time to time. He's a great contributor to the program. Thank you for that. Wherever you are, come be part of it. It is Australia Overnight. Does anyone get the car service? We love this one. Meant to do this just before the news, Jay. Does anyone get their car service by 99-year-old Victorian mechanic by the name of Ray? Ray Gloucester worked at A.J. Gloucester and Sons for how many years? 83 years, and still works up to 6 days a week. That's fantastic. We will hopefully try and get the aforementioned Ray Gloucester on the program. I mean, he would be a person to talk about how the mechanics of a motor car, I mean, these days, and even Dad, my father, our father, who was a mechanic, a diesel engineer, and a mechanic, hence the interest in motor cars and motor car businesses over the years. But part of that storyline is, these days, you open up the bonnet of a brand new motor car, not an electric version, but a real motor car, and you open up the bonnet, you wouldn't know where to start. For those that worked on engines in those days, and there would be many, would know exactly who, how, why, where, and when. These days, so highly tuned and technical. Anyway, it's a story for another day, I guess. Russell, morning.
17: Yeah, good morning, Tony. How are you, mate?
15: Really well, and yourself?
17: Excellent. Yeah, I'm great. Look, I don't know, it might be a little bit of a boring subject at this time, but I just want to talk about superannuation and personal superannuation.
15: Please.
17: And what the government's recent changes have meant for personal superannuation. I'm currently in the process of taking my super from my industry fund and converting it into a self-managed fund. I'm going to use those funds to leverage a loan to buy a property. Now, the federal government has just banned this from happening as of the 10th of August, I believe. So I'm lucky enough to have been far enough, you know, into the process that it will still be okay for me.
15: It'll go through.
17: But the government has now banned this for anybody into the future using their own personal annuation funds to leverage a loan to buy a house for their future. Mm-hmm. Now, I don't understand why they've done this. It's absolutely disgraceful. The government has done this to people. Now, of all home loans that have been approved, 1% of them are from SMSFs. So, you know, it's not there for everybody. If you're a young person, it won't work for you. If you're towards the right to the end of retirement, it won't work for you. But if you're sort of, you know, in the middle, in the sweet
15: spot. What age group are you now, Russell?
17: I'm 49 years old.
15: You're still a youngster.
17: I'm 49 years old. I've been through a divorce, so I don't have assets at the moment, but I have a large superannuation fund. I have $340,000 in my superannuation fund.
15: Mm.
17: So I want to leverage that money to get a loan and buy a property so I have somewhere to live when I'm retired. That's all I'm trying to do.
15: Mm.
17: Now, the government has banned that from happening going forward. Now, Australians, people need to realise this and what they've done, and pretty much it's over now if you decide to do that. So,
15: yeah, look, it is a challenge. So the idea, if you've got $350,000, and I'm not a financial expert, so I'm just asking questions on behalf of everybody. And therein lies my point, though, Russell. Have you spoken to somebody who's actually the full bottle on all of these matters, rather than you just try to navigate that process for yourself?
17: Absolutely. I've engaged with financial advisors. I've spoken to lawyers. I've spoken to asset acquisition people. I've engaged a whole range of people to help me with this, and they're looking after me now, and they are sorting this out. It's just sad that the government is just continually beating people down, trying to just accumulate their own wealth to move forward to look after themselves. And now, do you have a self-managed super fund, Tony, or
15: no?
17: Are you in an industry fund?
15: I'm in an industry, and that is managed by daughter number one and a couple of other people that manage that. I stay away from it.
17: Yeah, well, that's the thing. So, you know, you have the ability to either remain in a super fund, or you have the ability to self-manage your super, and that's what I've chosen to do.
15: But I wouldn't have a clue how to self-manage. I wouldn't know where to start, Russell.
17: So what you do is you engage professionals.
15: Which is what I've done.
17: You do research.
15: Yep.
17: You do research. You have a look at companies that are out there that do this type of thing for people.
15: Yep.
17: There is a lot of people that are doing this, and it's now just been cut off from the government, which now disallows people
15: creating
17: their own wealth.
15: It's a challenge, and no doubt that there will be a lot of conversation around that and many of those other issues. Whether or not that will be enough for a change of government, who knows in the future, Russell. Thank you. Louise in Essendon, thank you for joining us. You tell us, this fire is at Andy's Place Cafe, is that right?
18: Yes. I was driving past. I could see all the ahead. I could, you know, on Mount Road, I could see all the police and the fire. It obviously just arrived, but it was didn't look too good there. I think it was targeted, or I believe so. Anyway, they had the episode the other day with the the shooting there now. Yeah, and I thought, what's going on now? And as I drove past, I could see the whole place was on fire, and there was smoke everywhere. It was a lot of stuff going on. But it was clearly, I thought it was the post office next door, but it looks like no, it wasn't. It was Andy's Cafe, Andy's place.
15: Could you tell us how many there would have been other cars there? Police cars, fire in attendance.
18: And they were still all arriving as well. So there was about four. Fire brigade, police, but they're doing big works there on the corner as well at the moment because it's quite a nasty roundabout. So I'm surprised that, no one would have seen anything because there's a lot of workmen around there, but you could clearly see that it was, smoke pouring out of the front of the building, the Andy's place. And it's a shame, because a lot of us go there and we frequent that area. There's a lot of cafes there and it's a lovely strip. It's a shame.
15: Well, there'll be more on that. We'll keep people up to date. Louise, how long ago did you see this?
18: Around about, I would say, an hour now.
15: So just over an hour ago.
18: Yeah.
15: All right. Anyway, Louise, thank you for ringing that through. Love you for that. Well done, you. Anybody else around that area, if you see anything, hear anything, let us know. 133-693. Remy, Maggie, Artie, we'll go to you wherever you are right around Australia and keep the text line coming too. We love the text messages. I love them. Jay hates them. 0477-693-693. Anything you would like to raise on the program. Tone, car engines haven't changed that much. A lot of what you see under the hood is a lot of pretty covers. Well, there's that probably. But even when you take off those covers, you go, wow, where would you even start? Australia Overnight, good morning.
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15: Just by way of text, I'm grateful for so many texts saying welcome back. It is fantastic to be back in the chair. Thank you for that and welcome back. Andy's Cafe had bullets fired into it last week. They did. I read about it. 18 and 20-year-old grubs were arrested. According to this information, Janine, thank you. And the owner's been operating there for about 18 years. We'll keep an eye on that as we go through the morning together. Tone, don't forget to register for the online Rolex auction. Text ending in 843. You'll need to send me a link for that. I wasn't aware which particular version of that because there's so many of them. And having said that, I've gone off Rolex a little bit. Having also said that, Jay, you'll love this. With the waiting list at the moment for Rolex. So if you and I walked into a Rolex store in Australia at the moment and we said we would like a Seamaster. No, Seamaster's Amiga. We wanted which one would you prefer? The Rolex you would like is probably... I'm thinking you'd want something in gold?
3: For argument's sake, yes.
15: Or platinum.
3: Platinum.
15: Yeah.
3: Yeah, silver. I like it.
15: Yeah. So you walk in and you go, I'd like that. And they go, no, I don't think so.
3: Oh.
15: We'll put you on the list and we'll let you know when one's available.
3: Really?
15: Yeah.
3: And
15: how long would you need to wait?
3: Oh, gee,
15: for a Daytona, for example, if you want to buy a Rolex Daytona, how long do you think you might have to wait?
3: Well, I hope it wouldn't be any more than 6 months.
15: 6 months?
3: Mm.
15: 6 years. Yeah. If you were lucky. I got the call up yesterday.
3: Ooh.
15: Marie might be listening. Sent me, she said, I've got one for you. And I said, oh, nice. It's gold, Daytona. What would you think the price for a beautiful Rolex Daytona might be?
3: Oh, Tony, let me think.
15: Ballpark.
3: Let's throw the ball. I'd say about $5,000-$6,000.
15: $105,000.
3: $105,000.
15: So I sent a copy to a couple of people. Couple of people who I know could possibly afford it. They wouldn't buy it, but could have possibly afford it. And they all giggled as well. $105,000. And that was one of the more affordable Daytona models. Imagine if it was in white gold. That's because the price of gold's gone through the roof too, which makes them even dearer. Where are we up to? Don't forget to register. Well, I don't know what it is, where it is, so you'll need to let me know who, how, why, where that particular auction is. As I said, there are so many of them. Remy, where are we? Morning.
4: Morning, Tony. How are you, mate?
15: I'm well, thank you.
4: Mate, I've got an interesting story, actually. It's about mechanics and bus lines all together, so there you go.
15: Please.
4: My dad is 100 years old. He had me quite late. He was 62 when he had me.
15: Wow.
4: So quite interesting.
15: Is he still with us, Remy?
4: He is. He is. And he still works on cars today.
15: No.
4: Yes. And so my dad bought back a long time ago. Well, it wasn't a long time ago. I'll say 52 years ago. He bought a Datsun 120Y. He gave me that. I was born in 88, so that was my first car at 17, and I've still got it today. Love it. He fixes everything on it for me. When I go back to Queensland, he fixes everything for me. And, yeah, it's brilliant.
15: What
4: he
15: a great
4: work
15: story.
4: On the other car.
15: Remy, we've had a similar conversation before?
4: We've spoken before, yeah.
15: Okay.
4: Not about my dad.
15: Not about your dad. So he would have grown. Did he grow up in Australia?
4: He grew up in Australia. Yeah.
15: With an apprenticeship in those days.
4: Say again.
15: An apprenticeship in those days. How did he learn the trade?
4: He'd left school in primary school. He left when he was
15: 14 or 15 or something.
4: He left when he was about 10.
15: That really?
4: My dad was born in 26. So, yeah, he left primary school when he was about 10 and worked in the garage.
15: As a 10-year-old?
4: Yeah. So, anyway, cut long story short, where I was going with this as well, with the bus lines, my dad, when he decided to go, I'm going to go for a travel, see where I want to live. You know, living in a small town in Queensland called Nanango. Mm-hmm. It's kind of near Kingaroy, if you know where that
15: I
4: is.
15: I do, yep.
4: Yep, so that's where he lived. He wanted to go travelling around. He went travelling and he got to Melbourne. Went on a bus line. I don't know if you remember, Stitch Bus Services.
15: STICH?
4: Yep, they're in the western suburbs.
15: Mm-hmm.
4: So, funny story, he was travelling around Melbourne, just looking around places around the west. He fell asleep, and he ended up back at the depot on Barclay Street. This is back in the 60s.
15: Mm.
4: He fell asleep. He woke up, and by the time he woke up, the bus driver actually didn't even know that he was in the back seat, and unfortunately, the guy ended up killing himself.
15: Oh, golly. Yeah.
4: And Dad is frightened as all hell, went back to Brisbane and continued with his life. Had me back in the 80s. It was all good. Fantastic. I'm now living in Melbourne myself in the West.
15: Mm-hmm.
4: My dad's a bit of a bus and train enthusiast. He told me this story. So I'm on the bus in a modern day. I'm now going along and I can hear this guy on the bus. He's an autistic guy. I believe he was autistic because he had just such a knowledge about buses and everything like that. And I was talking to him and I said to him, I said, you know a lot about buses? And he goes, yeah. He goes, my grandfather was a bus driver. I said, oh, okay. I said, cool. And his grandfather was the bloke that killed himself.
15: Oh.
4: And of course, I told him about my father
15: was there at the time.
4: That's right.
15: And so
4: I'm living in the western suburbs of Melbourne, and Dad still lives in Queensland, and he still services my dad's in 120Y.
15: I love that story. That is a great story. Does he come down to where you are in Werribee on a regular basis?
4: Yeah, he does. Yeah.
15: Drives or jumps on an aeroplane?
4: No, he would never catch a plane. No way. He drives. No! He drives himself.
15: Wow. That's fantastic.
4: He drives himself. I've got a funny story, actually. He rang me, when was it? Last week, he rang me out of the blue, and he goes, what are you doing? And I said, I've just took the kids out, and they're staying at a friend's place. Why? Oh, when you get home, there's an Uber waiting for you. I said, what do you mean there's an Uber waiting for me? What do you mean? Anyway, I get home, there's an Uber in my driveway. I said, can I help you? He goes, are you Remy? I said, yeah. He goes, get in. I'm like, okay.
15: Yeah.
4: So I got in.
15: Yeah.
4: He took me to the airport. I rang my dad and said, why am I at the airport? He goes, go to the Qantas counter. You got two tickets. I said, righto. Okay, cool. Got two tickets. Flew to Brisbane. Got another Uber from Brisbane Airport to Dad's place. And I saw two motorbikes in the garage. And I'm like, what's going on here? But why are there two motorbikes there? I'm thinking, this is really weird. I'm calling out for my dad. My dad comes out with his full leathers on and goes, come on, we're going for a ride.
15: Oh, Remy.
4: We went for a ride, went around Mount Glorious, came back, and he says to me when we got back, you're kind of cramping my style now. Can you piss off?
15: That's fantastic. What a great story.
4: I got in another Uber. Got on the plane, got back to Melbourne. By the time my kids got back, it was all good. And I remember I rang him that day and said, thanks for that, Dad. I really appreciate that. He goes, well, you don't appreciate the good stuff until it's gone.
15: And that's the truth in that story. Remy, keep in touch. Always good to have you on the program. Thank you. Wherever you are, right around Australia, come and join in. 133-693. Keep the text line going. 0477-693-693. And for our good listeners in Perth, at 6pr in Perth, hello to you. Tony Mack here, 133-882.
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15: Today is the anniversary of Live Aid. We love Live Aid. It was a long time ago. How many years? 41 years, if you don't mind. It was on this day, 1985. A two-venue benefit concert, based fundraising initiative, 13th of July... 85. So why are they saying it's the holiday was? Oh, that's right. Well, that's 13th today. Thank you. Trying to still time to acclimatise to the dates, Jay. Did you notice that? It was all those years ago. It was a Saturday, 13th of July. Bob Geldof and Midge Ure. And it turned out okay. And there's a whole document about how successful it was, what, if anything, changed in terms of hunger for people around the world, Live Aid. Wembley Stadium, JFK Stadium, which is in Philadelphia, is that right? So here's the question that I have for you, listener. When you think about the year 1985, 41 years ago this year, the question for you is, where were you and what were you doing in that year? Where were you and what were you doing? Where were you working? Where were you living? What were you listening to? Were you at school? Had you left school? Had you finished work? Had you had a family? 133693, the year 1985. I made a little note. I was still at the great radio station 3BA in Ballarat, the fifth year in a row that I'd been there, from 1980 through to 1988. But what a year that was, 1985. The other question I'll throw out for that, what was the first band that played at Live Aid? If you think you know, 133693. For Perth listeners, 133882. We thought we'd have a bit of fun for this hour. Great memories of Live Aid. Such a good time. It was a powerful time. Things were very different, and we've moved on in all these years, and I know that, I get it. But when you reflect on how incredible that show was, given the technology that was available then, nowhere near the quality, the technology that we've got today, what a massive undertaking that must have been. Maggie, morning.
1: Good morning, Tony. I've got a few comments to make.
15: Please,
1: if I may.
15: Fire away, Maggie.
1: I'll flip through them, you know. Number one, well, in no particular order, interesting, Under the Hood, you know, that we'd often refer to that as Cars, but, you know, we at times hoodwinked, you know, what we don't really see. Number two.
15: It's a great expression, isn't it? Hoodwinked. I've been hoodwinked.
1: Tony, also automation AI, you know, whilst AI is very useful at times, it should, I think at times it's taken going far too far. We should never be too reliant on that for a few different reasons, such as crashes. Now, I'm not talking about road crashes, but that of the internet and our telcos and our ATMs and shopping and all that. With aircraft too, sometimes I believe they've been over automated with a pilot's ability to perhaps override in a manual sense. Also, I believe, you know, with all this automation, I believe it started back some decades ago with computers as such. And, you know, for that to come into effect, my limited understanding is that it needed, in the first place, the highly qualified programmers, man's input, and so on. And then the other thing that I wish to say, make another comment about EVs, you know, that sounds, you know, often, you know, what sounds ideal is not always realistic. My personal view, always happy to change, is that once they were highly promoted, but at the same time, a nightmare for firefighters, etc. There was, for a time, a slow uptake, but it is, once again, big business, and you're looking at how these big businesses operate behind the scenes. Mm. There was only a change in that, Tony, after that, the oil crisis, the Strait of Hormuz, and because of that, there was suddenly a big uptake of EVs.
15: Well, I'm not too sure it was just purely because of that. I think there's been, oh, look, you're probably right about that, Maggie, in that the crisis and the lack of the price of fuel all of a sudden triggered the option for people to really, for the first time, seriously consider an electric vehicle, which thousands have done. I mean, you saw the release of those numbers last week for the month of, or the end of the financial year, if you like, but for the month of June, just phenomenal figures. And all of them now, all of them. I don't think there is a company not making, or not at least if they haven't already considered making an electric vehicle to be remain competitive to what's coming out of China. And it, the cars coming out of China, by the way, are in their infancy. In their infancy. Instead of buying a Range Rover, and so if you and I wanted to buy a Range Rover here in Australia, top of the wazza, all the bells and whistles that Range Rover do, you know, the best part of 450 plus, right? But let's call it 400 plus. Out of China, they're doing some extraordinary vehicles for 150, which is going to be more desirable. Certainly affordable. Arthur, morning.
2: Good morning, Tony and Jay. Speaking of driverless vehicles, I saw the news. I'm not sure where it was. At least 20 stopped on the road, malfunctioned, and had to be towed away.
15: 20?
2: Driverless vehicles that were electric. You know those driverless ones?
15: Whereabouts?
2: I can't remember. I saw it briefly on the news. But anyway, I'll get back to the buses. I suppose Greyhound's already been gone with the... Are you just looking for coaches or...?
15: Addy, whatever you want to add, my friend.
2: Well, Greyhound would have been gone, wouldn't it?
15: No, Greyhound's still around as a brand.
2: No, I mean gone as someone saying it, I should say.
15: Oh, like yeah, no, that's how it started. We were talking about Greyhound because I got on the Greyhound bus. Didn't Johnny Chester do a song? Who did the song about, there's that Midnight Bus, was it? And the Midnight Bus might have been Midnight Bus, not Greyhound Bus.
2: I know of a Double Dust Bus. I told you about that, Frankie Lane, but it's not the Frankie Lane, the actor,
15: no,
2: or whatever.
15: I don't think
2: No. It was Justin's birthday, was it? Happy birthday to him, for. But I hope you're aware that
15: last week.
2: It is Nathan Kosh's birthday today, so don't forget to wish him happy birthday.
15: So he will be here with us tonight. That is first thing Tuesday morning for Nathan
2: right
15: Kosh. We will bring cake, Artie.
2: Right after. Oh, that's tonight as in Monday night, Tuesday morning, that's right.
15: That's it tonight, yep.
2: So we get to wish him happy birthday anyway.
15: Now, how is your brother?
2: He's up and down. He was fine 2 days ago, but I'm not sure about tonight because I contacted him and, yeah, he was up and down with the messages. So I'm not too sure at the moment because he hasn't responded.
15: Well, when you talk to him, make sure you pass on our very best.
2: I will. Oh, well, thank you for that.
15: All right, mate. Good to talk to you. Tony, what happens to oil companies when electric cars take over? When electric cars take over the world? Good question. I don't know. I guess that will work itself out in the end because all things work out in the end, and if they haven't yet worked out, it's not yet the end. I love that expression. All things work out in the end, and if they haven't yet worked out, it's not yet the end. Wish I'd written that line. It's a great line. Enjoying the programs like a bus trip slides night. Only thankfully no slides. Pleased you back, says 038. Yes, well, there's that. I said to a dear friend yesterday who's just back from an amazing trip, and I said, we're going to have the slide night. And she said, no, little or no interest. Nobody would have any interest. But there was a time when people would come back, friends, loved ones, family members would come back, and you pick up the slides. You'd probably get them back maybe 2, 3, 4, 5, 6 weeks later. Set up the screen, set up the camera for a slide night, and all the family would gather round. There would be tea, there would be coffee, there would be beverages, and we'd all sit around and watch a holiday that took place over 2 months ago and think it was just fantastic.
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31: Johnny and Dingley, you're right about that, and I'm going to play maybe a little bit of that particular track later on. It is fantastic, but it's not the first one. My understanding that the first piece of music for the great show, the great concert, or the great project, I guess more than a concert, Live Aid, there was a piece of music that was used just prior to which band coming on stage, which lasted all of about six bars and then broke into another incredible piece of music. I'll give you the initials. Jay, you'll love this. SQ. Still my favourite band of all time in many, many ways. Pete Sandringham, morning.
32: Hi, Tony. I've got trouble with my voice, so I'll just say it's very like a story at buses. Australian Pacific Tours, AP Tours.
31: Yes, APT.
32: That's right.
31: Yeah.
32: That started on about 50 years ago with Sir Jack McGuinn. McGeary's bus lines, they were doing around the Bayside area. There's a guy called Maya Page, who was with the Page Screen Doors. They got together and Maya Page had the idea of doing the Round Australia tours. And they did very, very well.
31: Yeah.
32: And they...
31: So they essentially, my understanding is Australian Pacific Touring?
32: That's right, PT.
31: Yeah, and so it was sort of like
15: inclusive but often quite really powerful four-wheel drive tours, and they operated worldwide at one point.
32: Well, I started Maya Page, who was the brains behind it, Jeff McGeary. Maya Page had the idea to run tours to people for people who wanted to go outback.
15: Outback cruises and things.
32: That's right. So
15: what was his name? Brian Page.
32: Maya Page.
15: Brian Page.
32: And Maya. Maya Page.
15: Maya
32: Page. Jeff McGeary and the family and the bus ride McGeary. Around Bayside. They got together and they did very, very well.
15: Oh, Maya, M-A-Y-E-R. We're just having a look at now. So it was Jeff McGeary in the 60s, and then 67, Jeff partnered with Maya Page to form AP, Australian Pacific Coaches, and then that extended and was renamed APT. Yeah. What a great story, Pete. That's fantastic. Thank you for sharing that background. 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Wonder if it's still privately owned. Doesn't say there, Jay, does it? As to whether or not it's still privately owned. 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What a brand. Been around a long time. Helen Greensboro, morning.
0: Good morning, Tony. Welcome back. Two things. I don't know whether I've got time before the news. Sorry.
15: No, you do. You got plenty of time, Helen. Go.
0: Oh, okay. One thing I wanted to say. Jim was on Simon's show.
15: Oh, he was last night, was he?
0: Yeah, he spoke to Rick Milne about a radio LG show. You how much I listen. I do listen, but I listen to you.
15: In detail.
0: He had an LG radio camera. He didn't know whether it was a radio or camera. And I think they said because it wasn't an antique, because LG, the brand, didn't see stupid things I listened to. And I did hear you about the bus lines. And I wanted to say my mother went probably in the 1980s. She wanted to see her brother in Western Australia. And to go by plane at that time was very expensive, but to go by bus, it was much cheaper. So she went by bus from Melbourne across the Nullarbor to Perth and then came back, and she said she'd never do it again.
15: Never do it again.
0: Yeah.
15: That's a long trip. It's a long trip in the bus.
0: Oh, yeah. Yeah. No. I think it took a couple of days.
15: At least.
0: But that's my story about bus lines, and I just wanted to say welcome back. And it was only because you spoke about Jim that I rang up. Otherwise, I was listening to your program.
15: Oh, good on you, Helen. Everything okay in your world?
0: Yes, everything is well. Can I, while you're away, Phil has a different style.
15: He does.
0: That's not what I was going to say, but I was going to say when you ring up Phil's program, you know how Jay answers the phone, and Jay are all very good, but they answer the phone and say, okay, do you want to speak to Tony? When you ring up Phil's program, and I don't know whether it's just me or everyone else, you have to say why you're ringing, and there's a whole essay. You're on the phone for such a long time just saying why you're ringing.
15: Yeah.
0: And I think that's stupid. If you're ringing because you have something to say. Why would you ring otherwise?
15: I know. And look, everybody has a different way of hosting these programs. There is no one size fits all. I've been doing it long enough in terms of talkback radio to understand that everybody can make a contribution should they choose to do that. Some contributions are fantastic. There are others that are not perhaps necessarily quite as exciting, but that's reality. And I'm prepared to take the risk. Sometimes we get the occasional rat bag, but that's part of it as well, Helen.
0: Not in the fifth, that's life. Yeah, you get a rat bag in the
15: of course you do.
0: Supermarket, you get a rat
15: yes,
0: bag.
15: Yes, you do. Or you can jump on a bus sometimes and you will find them. That's it. Alan, I love your work. Good to talk to you. Thank you. First State Auctions holding a massive online Swiss watch auction, Sydney this month. The event split into 2 weeks. Over 500 lots, including the highly coveted Rolex Daytona. Thank you for that. Can you make a note of that? We'll have a look at it. First State Auctions. And it's interesting, some of those pieces, even at auction, end up getting more for those great pieces than when they are a brand new retail. It is Australia Overnight Morning.
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8: Hello, I'm Sarah Wiedersane. The US has carried out a third round of strikes on Iran, raising fears the two countries are on the brink of a renewed war. US Central Command says it's hit some 140 Iranian targets, including missile and drone launch sites, as well as communications equipment. In response, Iran has launched retaliatory attacks on US bases and facilities across the Gulf. Tehran yesterday declared the Strait of Hormuz was closed until further notice. The Federal Coalition has seen a lift in the latest opinion poll. The Resolve Political Monitor, published in the Sydney Morning Herald and The Age, shows primary support for the Coalition has risen by 3 points to 23%. One Nation support fell 3 points to 26%, while Labor remains steady on 28%. Shadow Energy Minister Dan Tehan has told Sky News there is still a lot of work to do under Liberal leader Angus Taylor.
9: Polls go up and down, but we've got to make sure that we present that credible alternative that the Australian people know and can trust. And we've always said that we've got a big job to do that between now and the next election.
8: The Prime Minister will be among the guests at the state funeral for pioneering melanoma researcher Professor Richard Scollier at the Sydney Opera House today. The former Australian of the Year died early last month at the age of 59 after a courageous battle with brain cancer. He'll be remembered for his extraordinary contribution to the medical field and his determination to improve outcomes for patients nationwide. New South Wales police have issued a warrant for the arrest of a 45-year-old man over the attempted murder of a 74-year-old in Sydney's southwest. Coram Ash has been identified as the alleged attacker. Officers were called to Eunora early Saturday morning, where a father of three was found with critical head injuries. He'd been attacked at random while on his daily walk. Health authorities are advising parents not to send their sick kids to school when classes resume as flu cases rise. The number of reported cases in New South Wales has reached its highest level so far this year. In the past week, more than 400 people presented to emergency departments with influenza-like illness. Acting New South Wales Chief Health Officer Dr. Jan Fizzle says there is much flu in the community.
10: And as people start to mix together more, particularly as school kids go back to school after the school holidays next week, I think we'll probably start to see those cases, you know, increase quite dramatically.
8: And the veteran United States Senator Lindsey Graham has died.

0: And at the age of 71, following a brief and sudden illness.
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0: The Brisbane Lions have snatched a top four spot after round 18 following their 149-59 win over Essendon. In the other matches, Melbourne beat Richmond and the Western Bulldogs downed West Coast. In the NRL, the Melbourne Storm have scored in the final 2 minutes to down the Gold Coast Titans 22-18. Titans coach Josh Hannay says the bounce of the ball just didn't go their way.
2: And sometimes that's all you need when you're putting in that much effort. We had none of it tonight. But couldn't be prouder.
0: The Cowboys end round 19 inside the top eight after fullback Scott Drinkwater nailed a field goal in Golden Point to defeat the Manly Sea Eagles. Earlier, South pulled off the win over Newcastle on a day of birthday celebrations for Jai Arrow. And the final four at the FIFA World Cup has been locked in after wins to England and Argentina.
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10: G'day, Ross Stevenson here. 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
0: Around the country, Canberra, a shower or two, a top of 10 degrees. Melbourne, showers increasing, a high of 16. Sydney, sunny, tops of 20 degrees. Brisbane, sunny and 23. Partly cloudy in Perth with a high of 19 degrees. Adelaide, showers and 16. Showers in Hobart, a high of 13 degrees. Darwin, sunny, a top of 32 degrees.
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12: Melbourne Town, in town right now, it's 12 degrees on that way to 16. Perth, hello. Gee, it's a bit chilly, mainly sunny though. Top today of 19 degrees, as mentioned, and Perth at the moment just over 7 degrees, 7.5, 7.5 if you like. And Adelaide, 12 degrees on that way to 16 with more showers. So wherever you are, right around Australia, nice to have your company. 133693. We threw open the idea of who, how, why, where were you the year 1985? Why? Well, it was Live Aid. And I did the math, 41 years, which in itself is frightening in ways that I could never have imagined. But here we are, happy as can be. Live Aid 1941. And I just thought it'd be a bit of fun as we go through the this hour together prior to the cereal. Yes, it's back. Did people miss the cereal when, because Phil doesn't do the cereal, does he?
11: No, that's correct.
12: Did you get lots of calls about that?
11: I got lots of calls, got lots of texts coming through. Where's the cereal?
12: Where's the cereal?
11: Lots of people were a little bit upset about that, but we're back on track today.
12: And so we're at episode 140.
11: That's for Passing Parades, yes.
12: Oh, that's Passing Parade, I beg your pardon.
11: Okay, 85.
12: So 85, Girl episode 85.
11: Hmm.
12: Girls on the Run. How many episodes altogether?
11: There's roughly 110. We're coming to the end, actually.
12: Really? Already?
11: I've had a bit of a prompt to look at something else.
12: Have we made an executive decision about what we may do once that comes to a grinding halt?
11: Not yet. There are some sitting on the fence that we can go and have a look at just to sample, and then we'll come to a decision and find out which one to go with.
12: Why don't we ask the audience?
11: We could.
12: Huh? They're infinitely more wise than you and I will ever be. Do they want a couple of dumbasses making these selections, or do we want people who really know what they're doing?
11: Would be good, wouldn't it?
12: That would be handy and, frankly, helpful. Put us out of our misery when we have to make those decisions. So if you've got a particular, over the years, where you've got a particular sewer that you knew and loved, feel free, and we'll see if we can track it down and rip it off. There was one episode of Frasier, which is just a fantastic episode. One of the all-time great shows is Frasier, where he decided he gets half an hour from the radio station to do his own serial. And it's a complete not a nightmare, but it's really clever. They do it all live, and it's brilliant, but it's the greatest cock-up that you've ever, second greatest cock-up you've ever heard. Ask me the question, what is the greatest cock-up you've ever heard? 133693. Simon, morning.
13: Good morning, Tony. How are you, mate?
12: Listen how bright and happy you sound, Simon.
13: Well, fine, fit and dandy, and still off to a smoke, my friend.
12: Good boy. I'm thrilled to hear that. So that's got to be now the best part of close on 3 weeks or more, wouldn't it?
13: Months now, mate.
12: Close on a month. Well done, you. And are you feeling brighter, happier?
13: Well, bloody ass, I'm coughing up a lot of crap, but getting it all off the chest.
12: Well, and think of the money you're saving.
13: I love the smell of fresh air in the morning, and taste buds are coming back. And I know the band you have for Live Aid, and that's Status Quo, my friend.
12: Did you say Status Quo?
13: I certainly did.
12: What an outfit, what a band. Have a listen to this.

0: the all-time favourites, of course, Status Quo, and what an outfit they were. First song played, first real song played. There was another piece of music, I think it was the God Save the Queen. They did six bars by the Coldstream Guards. But then less than 60 seconds later, Status Quo hit the world stage. Rocking all over the world. They did that. They did, I think, Caroline. They did Don't Waste My Time. And then the Style Council came on. The Rats, the Boomtown Rats. I Don't Like Mondays. Adamant, Ultravox, Spandau Ballet, Sade. I've been listening to a bit of Sade. Catch up. I haven't heard Sade for a long time. Why Can't We Live Together? Your Love Is King. Couple of songs. And then the highlight for that particular couple of hours, if you like, was a combination of Sting and Phil Collins doing songs like Roxanne, which Sting did, Driven by Tears, which Sting did, Against All Odds, Take a Look at Me Now, Phil Collins, Message in a Bottle, which Sting then did, In the Air Tonight, Phil then did, Long Way to the Go. They both did Every Breath You Take, they did together, Sting and Phil Collins. And the rest is history. Some great time when you think about it. Howard Jones, Brian Ferry, the other, Paul Young, Straits, Queen coming on doing Bohemian Rhapsody, but the ballad version, Radio Gaga, We Will Rock You, We Are the Champions, David Bowie, Rebel Rebel, Modern Love, even The Who, and then Elton John comes out. Then Freddie comes out with Brian May. Then McCartney and Bob and Geldof all together on the one stage to do a version of Let It Be, and the list goes on. What a show that would have been. It all took place on this day, the wonderful concert that we know and love as Live Aid on this day back in 1985. G'day, Tone. What about Mees on the Bell Street Bus Company? Don't know it, but M-E-E-S, Bell Street Bus Company. Thank you for that. Tone, Status Quo sold out 1 million to Coles. Well, wouldn't you? Absolutely, you would. Was it only 1 million? Would have thought it might have been a bit more than that. However, if somebody came to me and said, all you got to do is sing a couple of songs or do it for $1 million in a heartbeat, first thing we'd do, Jay, we'd go and buy that Daytona, aforementioned Daytona, for just over $100,000.
1: This is John Doremus with The Passing Parade and the story of a loyal wife and a royal bigamist. I'll be back after this message.
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1: Maria Fitzherbert was born Marianne Smythe on July 26, 1756. Of an ancient Catholic royalist family, she was educated at a convent in Paris. Such was her beauty that she had her pick of a dozen eligible suitors. She chose a Dorset squire named Edward Weld, who she married in 1775. Inside a year, she was widowed when Weld was killed in a hunting accident. 3 years later, she married the wealthy Thomas Fitzherbert, who shortly thereafter contracted a lung ailment and died, leaving Maria a widow for the second time. Still only 25, she took up residence in London, where at the opera one evening, she met the 23-year-old Prince of Wales. As far as the prince was concerned, it was a case of love at first sight. Though flattered by his attentions, Maria refused to take them seriously. And at length she fled to the continent. The prince wrote to her in Paris, begging her to marry him, but pointing out that she was a Catholic and a commoner, and the marriage would have to be kept secret during his lifetime. Maria agreed and returned to London. The wedding took place at her house in Mayfair on December 15, 1785. Rather than move into the prince's official London residence, which she felt would embarrass him, she took a house in Brighton, where he visited her as often as he was able. Before long, society was buzzing with scandal and malicious gossip. Maria suffered it in silence. She had given her word that she would never reveal the truth, and she stood by it, even when the prince began to neglect her for a career of extravagant debauchery. Soon he deserted her entirely and transferred his affections to another. By 1792, the prince's debts had amounted to the staggering total of £375,000. As a condition of settlement, his father, King George III, insisted that he should marry and provide an heir. Relying on Maria's secrecy, he accepted Princess Caroline of Brunswick as a suitable bride. The state wedding took place in April 1795. Within 2 years, he was back on Maria's doorstep, imploring her forgiveness. And so reluctantly, she agreed to a resumption of their relationship and once more became a target of the gossiping tongues for public insults and abuse. When the prince again deserted her, she was left friendless and alone. In 1811, King George was declared insane and his son became Prince Regent. Between then and the time he succeeded to the throne as George IV in 1820, he had nothing whatever to do with Maria, and he continued to ignore her throughout his 10-year reign. But never by word or deed did she betray him. Maria Fitzherbert survived her royal husband by 7 years and carried their secret to the grave. She died in Brighton in 1837 at the age of 81, having deposited her wedding license and the relevant documents in the vaults of the bank. There, 72 years later, by order of King Edward VII, they were brought to the light of day to tell the story of her lasting loyalty and humiliation. Our time is up till we meet again for another chapter in the Passing Parade. This is John Doremus. Thank you so much. And goodbye for now.
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3: Now, Jay, who pretty much runs this whole little outfit that we do, Australia Overnight, I said to him, where do you get your hair done and how much? And you said,
6: $30 for my barber shop haircut.
3: Just down the road.
6: Just down the road.
3: From home. Handy.
6: Yeah.
3: About the same price. Been that way for how long?
6: Quite a while, actually. I've been there for probably about 10, 15 years off,
3: and
6: on and off.
3: And notwithstanding that, you're happy with the job?
6: Very happy.
3: Nobody laughs anymore?
6: That's right.
3: It suits you.
6: Yeah, well, thanks.
3: You can live with it. You don't want to spend any more than 30. You're a cheapskate, and that's about right.
6: No, that's exactly right.
3: You know, and people... no longer throw stuff at you.
6: Yeah, and you don't talk. You don't have to talk to anyone. They just come in, just do your hair.
3: Do you read magazines?
6: No.
3: No magazine?
6: No.
3: PK chewing gum?
6: There's plenty of that around with the other hairdressers.
3: Yeah.
6: But, yeah, I might do it next time. Just get in with the crowd.
3: It's a nice thing to be able to do. We used to go in and you get those tiny little PKs and there'd be four.
6: That's right.
3: In the little packet.
6: Yeah, you need about four to.
3: And how much did you pay for four?
6: What, 25p?
3: 2 cents.
6: Oh, there you go. 2 cents.
3: 2 cents for a little packet of four PK chewing gum.
6: Wow.
3: And then discovered the spearmint version.
6: Oh, stop it. Holy dooly.
3: And you felt like a big person. The reason I ask about haircuts is you pay 30. I'll bet I want to find out if there is a woman listening right now that can still get a really good hairdressing appointment for $30. So if you went into a women's salon, you know, you dress up in your normal gear, frock up as it were, and you walked in and said, do this hair, do you think you would get it done for $30?
6: No, going by my wife's experience.
3: So how much, for example, does Mrs. J pay?
6: Mrs. J, she pays roughly around 150.
3: I know. So somebody's taking the P155.
6: That's it.
3: Really?
6: Yeah, the PK, indeed.
3: We'll find out from people across Australia, wherever you are listening now. You might be listening through the ACE Radio Network here in Victoria, into southern parts of New South Wales. 5AA in Adelaide. How much do you pay for a haircut in that part of the world? Blokes, how much? Asking for a friend. and women, if you go in and have just a do, back in the days when they used to call it a do, how much do you pay for a do at the hairdressing salon? And certainly in WA as well, 133693. For Perth listeners, jump on board 133882. Jan Muckleford, morning.
17: Morning. Welcome back. Welcome back. Welcome back. And how much do I pay for a haircut?
3: How much?
17: Zero.
3: How does that work, Janie? Wow, we love your methods. What's the deal there?
17: I have a mirror and a pair of scissors.
3: So nothing stylized. Just your own resources.
17: I have a satisfactory haircut. And I've been doing it myself for 7 years. Prior to that, though, Preston Market, $10.
3: Oh, really?
17: But I think it went up to 15, 12 or 15 just before COVID shut everything down and I stopped going to hairdressers full stop and began doing my own hair.
3: And nobody says, are they usually complimentary about what you're doing or don't care anymore?
17: People say, oh, you've cut your hair. And it's usually not because it's a bad haircut. It's because I used to have extremely long hair.
3: Aha. Uh-huh.
17: And I cut it short. I did that when I had my hip operation because I didn't want to have to be dealing with long hair in a hospital recovering from a hip operation.
3: No, so of course not.
17: I cut off my long hair before, I did that myself too. Cut off my long hair myself and I've kept it short ever since. So there you go. That's how much I pay.
3: Well, that's handy. Well, I'm a bit like you, I guess, in the sense that I haven't been to a hairdresser for a long time and with a razor. Having said that, how much do you expect to pay for a razor when you go into the supermarket to buy a razor these days? Unbelievable for blades. Oh. Anyway, so I just do myself. I do my own head thing.
17: That's good. Now, listen, Tony, I didn't ring up about that.
3: No, you never do. You never do.
17: I rang up because somebody mentioned Bell Street bus line with the white buses with the red stripe, and I think they said something about them being run by the Mees. I don't think so. Russell Mees, who founded Mees Bus Lines, and they're a sort of a pale yellow bus, Russell was a friend of my father.
3: Right.
17: And he started building coaches. Well, I don't know when he did start that, but he ran Mees Bus Lines until he died, and I believe the Mees family still runs them because the buses, those pale, like pale, they're not yellow, and like they're a, I can't think of what is the right word to describe it, but men don't take notice of colours anyway, so I'll just call them born yellow.
3: What, for the bus itself, the colour of it?
17: The bus itself, yes, okay, the colour of the bus. They have an orange stripe and a paler orange body colour, and they're still around the northern suburbs nowadays, but I don't think unless Mees and Bell Street buses have amalgamated that I didn't know about, that's a possibility.
3: How do you spell Mees? How do you spell it? Is it M-E-M-E-E?
17: Yeah, M-E-E-S.
3: M-E-E-S, and no E on the end. Okay, yep.
17: No, no E on the end. It's just Mees, M-E-E-S.
3: Around Heidelberg?
17: Heidelberg and further northeast, like Greensboro, like what? I think they ran out to Warrandyte at one stage. Don't know whether they still do that. But, yeah, that's the Mees bus lines. And they were very nice buses, very well made. Made sure, Russell Mees made sure that everything was...
3: Yeah, so you're right about that. It was actually a body-building business early 40s, so 1941, initially trading under the Mees Bodyworks banner, and later Melba Bus Works, M-E-L-B-A Bus Works.
17: I didn't know they were called Melba, but, yes, he started in West Heidelberg. I know that much.
3: And that coach service from Melbourne to Mansfield.
17: Oh, they went that far.
3: Yeah.
17: That's interesting.
3: Extensive school run charter business, well, coach service Melbourne Mansfield, and they do that to this day in a contract with V Line too, by the way.
17: Oh, yes, of course. Yeah. Well, I think most of the bus companies have some sort of contract with V Line. Yeah. And I guess someone's mentioned Hurstbridge buses, have they?
3: Yes, they have. Yeah, briefly earlier in the show, earlier in the program.
17: Yeah, because when I was in the northern suburbs teaching in those schools, we always had Hurstbridge buses for our school camps. Yeah. And they were great.
3: So if you had to, in the schools in those days, let's say you were taking a class or a couple of classes for a swimming lesson or a, you know, some sort of offsite, the buses would have to be booked well and truly ahead, presumably. You couldn't ring up on that morning and say, look, we need something at 1 o'clock this afternoon.
17: Oh, no, you'd book well ahead. Used to use Dysons for sports events and that Dysons was in Preston. It was Pulley Road, Preston was their depot. And they still run. Dysons are still running everywhere. Moved their depot out to Bundoora, north of Bundoora there. Big depot out there. But, yes, they had a little depot in Pulley Road, Preston back in the day.
3: Good on you, Jan. Well done. He's just put up some information about Dysons Group of Companies, the bus and coach operator. Look at that. That goes back, founded 1952 in Bundoora.
17: Yeah. But Dysons ran that line, or a lot of the lines there for years. I think the bus company sort of had contracts that were approved by whatever was the public transport authority. And they used to tender for they got.
3: Yeah.
17: And they always got the same tender, the same routes. And so very little changed for about 3 decades.
3: Jan, well done. Good to hear your voice again. Thank you. Good morning, Tone. Welcome back. Does anybody remember? And that's all that's written on that text. Is that all that's there? Good morning. Welcome back. Does anybody? Oh, Stallion Stables. Stallion Stables back in the 80s for men. So, no, I don't is the answer to that question. Stallion Stables back in the 80s for men. Where were they? Were those group of hairdressing salons, were they, for blokes? And one of the lucky ones, I still have hair at 60 for a haircut and the fade on the sides, fade on the sides, I pay $30 at my local barber, says Terry. $30. So around the same price as you get it for. So that presumably is around a price point that most are prepared to pay.
6: That's
3: for
6: correct.
3: Blokes.
6: And I do the fade too. Apparently it's a new thing.
3: What is the fade?
6: Well, it's a fade, well, number one and then a number two. So I asked the barber
3: what?
6: For a
3: what?
6: A number two back and sides.
3: We're going in for a number one or a number
6: yeah,
3: two.
6: Yeah, but then he said, oh, we'll do the fade. Do the fade. I'm in for something new. So, yeah, apparently it's for number one and then it goes into a two and they just fade it in.
3: At the back.
6: At the back,
3: not
6: yeah.
3: the sides.
6: Yeah, can you see?
3: Oh, yes, now that you show me, yes.
6: Yeah, that's the fade.
3: And you're happy to pay $30 for that?
6: Oh, yeah. I've been to one that's like $40, $45.
3: Mm. And that one?
6: They weren't too good.
3: They were not as good as the $30 number?
6: Nope. There you go.
3: Mm. Very attractive man. If I ever changed, you'd be the first.
6: Look out.
3: Thank you. It is Australia Overnight. Good morning.
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3: G'day, Tony Mac. I live in a gated retirement village. Hairdresser comes in the unit 6 weeks, every 6 weeks, $35, and does quite a few here, and I've had it for about 10 years. Liz, thank you. Pass on our very best to your hairdresser. Rodney Packnam, morning.
31: Yeah, good day, Tommy. How you going?
3: Rod, fantastic. What about you?
31: Yeah, well, I came to back in 10, 12 years ago and it was $13 to give me a haircut. I go back the same back all the time and I said to him the other day, I said, how much haircut, mate? He said, 27.
3: 27.
31: I said, get off the grass. I said, I'm not paying 27. I'm senior. Oh, well, he said, we're not busy. What do you reckon? I said, oh, I'll give you 20. Then And in 10 minutes, I had a couple locked out.
3: There you go, for 20. So you're happy with that fee?
31: You've done
3: yourself a good deal. And I think those sort of things should be a bit negotiable. There's no point if the store's empty, if the shop's empty, they'd be happy to take $20, do a quick haircut for you and pocket the 20 rather than say, well, no, we're not going to help you.
31: Well, he said to me when I walked away, he said, when you come back, he said, if I'm not busy, he said, I'll cut for 20. If I'm busy, it'd be 27. I said, fair enough, no worries.
3: Good on you. Don't you love a great deal? I went in and bought a very special wine for, can't reason why we did it now. Oh, yes, I do. Caught up with a dear friend from the old 5SE in Mount Gambier days. Good morning, everybody listening in the southeast of South Australia. Simon. And Simon and I caught up and we thought, well, we want to buy a really interesting bottle of wine, which we selected one, the price of which was around about the 115 from memory. And I just thought, you know, why don't we just ask? And he said, oh, you can't. And I said, yeah, we can. Watch this. So I walked over and said to the bloke, listen, bit quiet. We want this bottle of wine. What's the best price? He said, oh, well, he said, I'll get into trouble, but what about 105? Done. So straight away, for simply asking, there was, you know, there was a pretty good $10 in my pocket. Sandra, morning.
0: Morning. Welcome home, Tony.
3: Sandra, thank you.
0: What?
3: Good morning.
0: You there?
3: Yeah, I'm loud and clear. Yeah, good.
0: No, I pay $50 for a trim, but if you have something special done, I've paid up to $300. But this call isn't about that. You know how you had a mad moment a few weeks ago about buying a wig?
3: Yes. I was thinking about the hairpiece.
0: Tony, do you know how fashionable it is to be bald?
3: Is it the thing
0: that... I was waiting down the street for someone the other day in the car, and they're all ages, they've got no hair. As long as you dress well and look really smart, it's really fashionable to be bald.
3: It's a really good look, I agree with you, it's fantastic. When I come back, I want to look like a Maxi Gorn. Who is all over the newspapers today. We'll have a look at the newspapers. Thank you, Sandra. We'll have a look at the newspapers coming up after the Young and the Restless theme and then Girl on the Run theme. And then plenty of time for your calls. It's Australia Overnight. I'm Tony Mack. Wherever you are, right across Australia, good morning.
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16: 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The characters are portrayed by radio actors reading a script. Some episodes may contain material which some people may find offensive or upsetting. If you are likely to be offended, we suggest you don't listen to this serial and rejoin Australia Overnight in about 10 minutes' time.

0: Lynn Barlow, the girl who worked at the bank, knew more about the mysterious checkbook than she had told Peter. She knew who operated the account, and she also knew who was cashing the monthly checks. Strangely enough, rather than tell Peter what she had learned, she went instead to see Victoria Kilburn. And there she made a strange bargain with the old woman. That bargain was to have consequences which Lynn couldn't possibly foresee. Although Peter and I were engaged, her love for him was still as strong as it had ever been. And because of that, she would lie and cheat in order to win him back.
1: Perhaps you'd better forget about the whole thing, Lynn.
2: Don't you want to know who's operating that check account now?
1: Well, of course I want to know, but...
2: I'll find out, Peter. Just takes a little time, that's all.
1: Time's a commodity I'm afraid we don't have.
2: But you told me that the police don't seem to be interested.
1: At present, there's no proof at all. And the police don't seem inclined to act one way or another. But if they learn that Kay had absolutely nothing whatsoever to do with Julian Kilburn's death, then they're most certainly going to start hunting around for another suspect.
2: And that's going to make the real murderer very nervous, to say the least.
1: If they can silence her for good and plant enough evidence to make it look as though Kay was responsible after all, then...
2: Then the police would accept their original suspicion and close the case. But how is the real murderer going to silence Kay?
1: How do you think?
2: You don't mean...
1: They've got nothing to lose, Lynn. To all intents and purposes, she's the only one that could cause them any trouble. Julian Kilburn died weeks ago. And to date, the only sort of case the police have been able to build up is a strong but circumstantial one against Kay.
2: Look, Peter, I still don't see why you have to involve yourself in all this.
1: Yes, you do.
2: You were going to marry her before all this.
1: That's right.
2: Can't you marry her now, regardless of the situation?
1: No.
2: Why not?
1: I don't see that that concerns you. I'm sorry, Lynn.
2: No. I don't suppose it does concern me. No. I wish it did.
1: Lynn, you...
2: Is she so much better than me, Peter? Is she so much more attractive? Would she make a better wife than I would? Oh, Peter. If you only knew.
1: Oh, don't, Lynn. Please don't. The thing we had, you and I, it's past.
2: For you. What about me? Oh, Peter. I still love you as much now as I did before. For me. Nothing's changed. Nothing at all. Oh, look at me, Peter. You did love me once. Surely love isn't snuffed out as easily as that. You loved me. You can't deny it. Can you?
1: No.
2: Then kiss me. Oh, yes, kiss me, Peter. Make any excuse you like to yourself for doing it. Say it's for old time's sake, but... Oh, kiss me. Here, now. Just to find out if the old enchantment really is dead.
1: Oh, this is crazy.
2: Kiss me. Well?
1: Well?
2: Nothing? Was there nothing? Answer me.
1: I love Kay Kinneil. I'm going to marry her.
2: You make it sound as though you're trying to convince yourself, Peter.
1: I'll drive you home.
2: Oh, don't bother. I need some fresh air. It's not far for me to walk.
1: Hey, now, wait a minute.
2: I'm sorry for what I did, Peter.
1: Not sorry for what you did? What do you mean by that?
2: I don't think Kay Kinneil is ever going to clear herself. I think you're going to find yourself tied to a girl on the run for the rest of your life.
1: Lynn, wait. Oh, what's the use? But I wonder what she meant by that. I wonder if she...
3: Going back into Larson, Mr. Gunther?
1: Oh, it's you, Inspector Stanton.
3: Yes, I was taking a bit of a stroll. I thought I recognised your car. Saw the young lady get out and walk away. Can I catch a lift?
1: Oh, yes, of course.
3: Thanks. I'm just trying to place the young lady, trying to give her a name. I've seen her around, Larson, I know.
1: Lynn Barlow. She works in the bank.
3: Yes, of course. Pretty little thing, isn't she? Your current girlfriend?
1: I'm afraid I don't see that that has anything whatsoever to do with you.
3: No, of course not. One of the drawbacks of being a policeman, I fear. We all suffer from insatiable curiosity. Professional hazard.
1: Forgive me, Inspector, but I don't think you're quite the accepted version of the conventional policeman.
3: Well, I take that as a compliment.
1: I don't quite understand why you're...
3: It's all rather puzzling, isn't it? You and your friend break into an office which has been police sealed, and you in cahoots with a girl who's wanted for questioning. Yet I evidently do nothing about it. Strange, to say the least.
1: You're still investigating Julian Kilburn's death?
3: His murder? Oh, yes. Strangely enough, you know, a file on a murder case is never closed until the killer has been caught.
1: But the killer in this case is...
3: Yes, everyone seems to have their money riding on Miss Cake and Neil, don't they?
1: And you?
3: Oh, I only bet on sure things, Mr. Gunther. If my money was riding on Cake and Neil, I would have collected my winnings by now.
1: And you would have arrested her?
3: That's right.
1: Exactly who is your fancy for the role of murderer, Inspector?
3: A good gambler never gives away his tips, Mr. Gunther. Cuts down the odds for him. Actually, there are only two reasons why my horse hasn't already romped home. Just two reasons stopping it from crossing the line.
1: And what are they?
3: You and Mr. Roland Corbett. Yes, you two are playing the very devil with my favorite. I'm going to have to do something about it pretty soon. Otherwise, you, Mr. Corbett, and Miss Keneal are going to end up in the soup. The three of you are going to be in real trouble.

0: And I tell you, that police inspector is someone to be reckoned with. He's no fool, Rowley.
1: Definitely unconventional, though. That makes it virtually impossible to know for sure what his next move is.
0: He's planning something. What it is, I don't know. But it's something that concerns Kay. And he'd very much like us out of the way.
1: Well, it sounds like baiting the old trap again. We're scaring off the game, possibly.
0: Well, Kay can't go through all that again.
1: You know, Pete, from what you've said, I rather get the impression that our friend Inspector Stanton would make an exceedingly dangerous enemy.
0: I have the feeling that he's an ambitious man.
1: Ambitious and intelligent. I wonder if he's ruthless, too.
0: What do you mean by that?
1: Well, A, would he sacrifice Kay in order to catch the real killer? And B, if he couldn't land the real killer, would he settle for a substitute?
0: I don't quite think I understand what you're getting at, Rowley.
1: Well, you mentioned that he said that everyone seemed to have their money riding on Kay. She is and always has been the logical suspect. Even now, a really strong case could be built up against her. Well, if pressure's brought to bear on the inspector...
0: He might arrest Kay, regardless of whether he knew she was innocent. Oh, but now, wait a minute. He's a policeman.
1: There have been cases of unscrupulous policemen, Peter. I don't think we should allow Stanton's bonhomie to fool us. For my money, he's just a little too cool and calm about the whole business.
0: I only bet on sure things. Those were his exact words. He only bets on sure things, Rowley.
1: Kay's a sure thing, Peter, regardless of what's happened since. Kay's still the number one suspect. A strong police case coupled with a smart prosecutor could convince any jury. Yes, a conviction against Kay's a sure thing.
0: And he did issue a warning. He said he was going to have to do something about us pretty soon.

0: Inspector Stanton? Mother, isn't he the policeman in charge of the case?
1: Yes, Leonie. And now he's in the next room, and he wants to see me.
0: You don't think he knows...
1: I can't see how he can know anything. He may have some ideas, some theories, but he can't know anything, can he?
0: Oh, convince me.
1: I shall.
0: What about that check account?
1: We have the checkbook, and we have Lynn Barlow's word.
0: Her word wouldn't mean much if things started to go wrong for us.
1: Things have been going wrong for us ever since Julian died, Leonie. Yet we've still managed to keep ahead of the opposition, haven't we?
0: Now listen, Mother. We could easily sell up those stocks and shares. We could negotiate a quick sale for the department store. In a relatively short space of time, it could raise a great deal of money and get out of the country.
1: I am not running away, Leonie. I'm too old for that. And neither will you. And remember, without me, you can't raise a single penny, my girl.
0: All right, Mother, all right.
1: Now, go into the next room and inform Inspector Stanton that I will receive him now.
0: Yes, Mother.
1: And let me answer the questions he may put.
0: Inspector Stanton, my mother will see you now.
2: Oh, thank you very much. A lovely old house you have here, Mrs. Kilburn.
1: Thank you, Inspector. But please don't waste your time or mine on pleasantries. I'm not used to entertaining policemen in my house, so I would appreciate it if you would get straight to the point.
2: Fair enough, Mrs. Kilburn. Straight down to tin tacks, hmm? Well, I've come to talk to you about Kay Kinneil and a mysterious checkbook, a motive for murder, and the identity of the person who had just such a motive.

A gentle smile played about Inspector Stanton's mouth. His eyes were hard, crystal hard, and they never left Victoria Kilburn's face. This policeman, despite his languid attitude, was ruthless, ambitious. You could cooperate with him, or you could fight him, but he would always remain the hunter. Just as it seemed that I must always remain the fugitive, the girl on the run.

0: Elliott is back this morning.
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2: Almost 20% of VCE students last year received special exemptions in exams. Half of those for mental health reasons. I struggle a bit that 20% of students need special dispensation.
0: Mornings with Tom Elliott. 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
3: The question of anti-Semitism, front pages of the newspapers today. How do we tackle it? Can it be tackled? And can anything genuinely change because of rules, laws, regulations? I don't know. Come and have your say. It is Australia Overnight. I'm Tony Mack, 133693. Come be part of it. Good morning.
2: News is next. When you're ready to sell your home, call Ian Reed Vendor Advocates first. 3AW News.
4: Hello, I'm Sarah Wiedersehen. Iran has launched retaliatory attacks on Gulf states and declared the Strait of Hormuz closed in a serious escalation of the Middle East conflict. Earlier, the US conducted its third wave of strikes in a week on Iranian targets. Former naval officer and adjunct professor at UWA, Jennifer Parker, has told Nine it might be time for the US to adopt a different strategy if peace is its goal.
5: The US will need to find something that Iran values more than control of the Strait of Hormuz. And I think that will be a combination of both incentivising through economic relief, but also the Sikh approach of this deterrence by punishment, which is striking Iran every time Iran strikes a civilian vessel in the Strait.
4: The latest opinion poll shows support for One Nation has fallen as voters shift their support to the coalition. The Resolve Political Monitor, published in the Sydney Morning Herald and Age, has the minor party's primary vote slipping 3 points to 26%. Support for the coalition has risen by the same amount to 23%. Labor support is steady at 28%. A 48-year-old man will face court today, charged over the murder of a young Queensland mother. The body of 30-year-old Yana Armstrong was found in bushland after she went missing in Toowoomba on Tuesday. She leaves behind a four-month-old baby boy. New South Wales police have released an image of a man they want to speak to over the attempted murder of a 74-year-old in Sydney's southwest. Jefferson Shaw reports.
6: Police have issued an arrest warrant for 45-year-old Coram Ash, who's wanted for the alleged attempted murder of the 74-year-old man at Eunora. The 74-year-old was on an early morning walk when he was assaulted in a random attack at Eunora at about 4:40 on Saturday morning. The father of three was found by a passerby with critical head injuries and remains fighting for life in hospital. Police say the alleged attacker is described as Caucasian in appearance, 175 metres tall and unshaven. Anyone who's seen this man is advised not to approach him and instead call 000. Jefferson Shaw, Sydney.
4: The Reserve Bank is reportedly bracing for mounting defaults across the private credit sector. Internal RBA documents obtained by the Financial Review under Freedom of Information reveal Australia's central bank is worried about the fallout from a potential rupture in overseas private credit markets. And the Royal Commission into Anti-Semitism will hear evidence from the vice-chancellors of some of the country's leading universities later today. The peak body for Jewish students will also deliver a submission.
2: Finance with the 3AW app. You have the power of 3AW in the palm of your hand. So add it to your phone now. Melbourne's own 3AW.
4: The North Queensland Cowboys have beaten the Manly Sea Eagles in a thriller at Brookvale Oval. Scott Drinkwater kicked a field goal in Golden Point to seal the win 19-18. Cowboys coach Todd Payton says to come from behind is a great effort.
7: Yeah, did it the hard way. And showed a fair bit of fight and ticker. And probably could have won it a couple of times, to be fair, but, Drinky stood up right at the very end.
4: The Storm have beaten the Titans, and South Sydney survived a Newcastle comeback to win 26 points to

0: 24 on Jai Arrow's birthday. In the AFL, the Lions have thumped the Bombers to grab a spot in the top four after round 18. Melbourne and the Western Bulldogs were the other winners. The final four at the FIFA World Cup has been locked in after wins to England and Argentina this morning.
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0: Around the country, Canberra, a shower or two, a top of 10 degrees. Melbourne, showers increasing, a high of 16. Sydney, sunny, tops of 20 degrees. Brisbane, sunny and 23. Partly cloudy in Perth with a high of 19 degrees. Adelaide, showers and 16. Showers in Hobart, a high of 13 degrees. Darwin, sunny, a top of 32 degrees.
1: Now, this is Australia Overnight with Tony McManus.
11: Morning. Good to have your company wherever you are. You've just woken up for the first time. I am Anthony Robin McManus. Tony Mac, just call me Tones. Just call me Tones. Front page of the Herald Sun. Papers today, we'll have a quick squeeze. Moving report, which I'll get to in just a moment, about the stand for Fitzy, the MCG yesterday. It was really quite lovely. Front page of the Herald Sun, School of Hard Knocks. School inquiries have resulted in more than 35,000 visits to hospital by Victorian primary age children in 3-year period. Staggering. 35,000. Fractures, dislocations, sprains, strains and wounds, more common injuries behind the average of 292 children seeking emergency treatment each week. Each week. Kids, what's happening in the playground that's driving that? Or is that just the numbers? Somebody in the teaching profession, let me know. 133-693. How does that work? Why have we seen those sort of numbers? Front page of the paper today. A crowd of thousands stood silent at the MCG yesterday. Touching tribute to Nathan Fitzy Fitzgerald before the AFL team he loved. Richmond played Melbourne. Players from both clubs have really lovely coaches and umpires formed a circle in the centre square to remember 27-year-old ahead of the first bounce. Before the match, they paused to remember Nathan Fitzgerald, whose tragic passing while playing the game he loved deeply saddened the footy community. The crowd was told Nathan was a much-loved teammate, friend and family member, and today thoughts with everyone who knew and loved him. To the family, certainly our thoughts in the community. I love it when the communities come together on those sorts of matters. Other things are glazed over in the papers. Princess Catherine, just gorgeous at Wimbledon. Now, speaking of Wimbledon, Sinner's gone two, I think two up. Just check that score for me if you can. He's gone two up in the final. Yes, he has. 6-3. So, yes, that would be my reading of it. Jay, thank you for that help. Excellent. The other stories we got onto, training human intelligence defect detection. The idea of how we manage AI is still lost on many of us. But the story in the paper today, written by David Hannett, the expert behind a new program designed to help people debunk AI deep fakes, has admitted that we find ourselves in a cat and mouse game. You think? With the technology, Australian National University has launched a training scheme. It says makes people about 40% better at spotting AI-generated faces from shots of human beings. But the lead researcher says it's only a matter of time before the technology figures out how new ways of not getting caught. And therein lies the dilemma, I guess. I mean, this thing is unfolding at massive knots. How are we going to manage this today, tomorrow, next year, and for the next 5 to 10? Who knows where any of this will go. It is intriguing to watch it unfold. It's a new timeline for each and every one of us. So that's the Herald Sun. What did I find in The Age? Front page of The Age talks about a couple of things. Universities will, fascinated by this, universities will be legally required to meet new standards to prevent racism and anti-Semitism and to strengthen complaints processes from today as vice chancellors prepare to face the Royal Commission over the handling of the hostility towards Jewish students. I just wish I could see a clear passage as to how we shift any ill feeling about other human beings, not just, in this case, Jewish students. But the idea of being nasty, unpleasant, unkind, hurtful, bitter, and twisted towards another human being is, for the most part, lost on me. And I know many of you think the same way, but there are many listening right now, and you know who you are, who are bitter, twisted, and violently object to anybody coming to Australia, in Australia, for a particular religion, a race, whatever the case may be, and you have this contempt for these people. I don't know how that works out for you. I couldn't imagine living like that, to be that sort of person who is driven by that sort of thinking. But interesting conversation to have. Always happy to have it over a cup of coffee, metaphorically, in the studio. 133693. Good morning, Tony. Welcome back. Please never go away again. Thank you. Regards, Razor. Great name, Razor. It's good to be back on the program with you, Razor. Thank you. Tone, which area, the famous Gold Coast or the Sunshine Coast? Well, I did both. First, Sunshine Coast, up around that area is just beautiful. And then to come down further south to the Gold Coast, which the Gold Coast, surface paradise is one thing, and the Gold Coast, I don't know where that ends now, where it starts and ends. Pretty much just the other side of Brisbane, goes all the way down to New South Wales, pretty much. But it's fantastic. If you haven't been for a holiday for a period of time and you're looking for something that's cheap and cheerful, affordable, safe for the most part, it's worthwhile. I'd do it again in a heartbeat. Haircuts, fortunately found a very good hairdresser close to home following a retirement. My former, unknown, somewhat scary, but also chose a salon, not in a large shopping centre. Great for the consumer. Well done. Marky, Stall, morning.
12: Marga, over.
11: Have you missed me? I've missed you.
12: You stocked up on the Panadol for the next session?
11: Because?
12: I always give you a headache.
11: Oh, well, you give me a throbber. You're right about that. I end up with an absolute throbber. I walk out of the studio, I'm thinking, this has not been helpful. This has not been helpful.
12: Shift's over.
11: That's it. I crawl into the back of the car and sleep for an hour before I'm prepared to drive out in it after you.
12: Yeah, good on you. Now, I hear there's a new catch slogan going around.
11: Are you talking politics? This is a no politics zone.
12: Yeah. Mega.
11: No politics zone.
12: No, it's just mega. Make Elbow go away.
11: Yeah, good on you. Come up with something original. Come up with something clever. Come up with something really bright, informative and enthusiastic that, to which people can genuinely aspire.
12: Yeah, you're talking about haircuts.
11: Yeah, how much do you pay?
12: Nothing. I get the clippers out, mate. Just do it in the bathroom.
11: And that's why you're a very attractive man.
12: All right, well, at least I've got something to cut.
11: There's that, something for which you can be grateful. There is that.
12: At least I don't have to consider getting a piece of carpet on my head.
11: Although, well, I was thinking about it. I've gone off the idea now of a piece, because then people would want to play the very popular game, hairpiece or not a hairpiece.
12: Unbelievable. That's all for this morning.
11: Good on you, Mark. Excuse me. The problem is, of course, that once you get a bit older, Jay, you'll get to know this. When you get a bit older, you get hair in places you didn't know you had.
13: Correct.
11: Have you noticed that already?
13: 52. When I had my hair done the other day.
11: They start to clip your ears?
13: Yeah.
11: I know.
13: Even.
11: I know.
13: You know,
11: with a razor.
13: Going into the ear.
11: I know.
13: That's even scarier.
11: And so you get the tweezers and you try to pull them out, and that hurt. Then tiny, tiny little hairs just in the nose.
13: I've said no to that. They said, would you like me to
11: do the nose?
13: No, just
11: you didn't want the nose job?
13: I'll do it later.
11: And then you get home, you do your own. And you're like,
13: gee, it hurts.
11: It hurts. It tickles. haircuts, lots of texts. We'll get to them in just a moment, wherever you are, right around Australia. Great to have your company. Excuse me for coughing. Just a tickle in the throat. We didn't have any. How many of those TV snacks have you had this morning?
13: Roughly around 1.5.
11: No, really, how many have you had?
13: Oh, I don't know.
11: Half a box.
13: About 4 or 5.
11: How many have I had?
13: Well,
11: none.
13: No, you did very well.
11: Julian Flo, Chris, you're next. Australia Overnight, good morning.
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25: Hey, Julian, good morning.
26: Good morning, sir. I do have memories some years ago having ridden on an electric trolley bus. There were places like Hobart around Australia that did have electric trolley buses. Do you remember them?
25: Not really. How long ago was this?
26: Well, 1965, my only trip to Hobart, there were trolley buses. And I think in Wellington, New Zealand, I also got lost on a trolley bus in Wellington.
25: And they were like a tram, presumably, were they?
26: No. They had the electric pantograph, and they followed the bus route along with the pantograph. I think Perth might have had them. I'm not quite sure about that.
25: So there was something attached to the road.
26: Yeah, the pantograph.
25: Yep.
26: Now, that man who rang up a few minutes ago about Sandringham, Julie and her family who lived in Sandy for many, many years, recall there was a tram that used to run from Sandringham to Black Rock, and it went about 1956, and that was not run by the Tramways Board, it was run by the SEC.
25: Was it? Why was that?
26: I think it was withdrawn with a lack of patronage. And there was also in history a tram that ran on the 8th, 19th century between Doncaster and Box Hill.
25: So this is late 1800s.
26: No, that's right. There were a number of tram lines removed around Melbourne due to lack of patronage.
25: Yeah.
26: Have you heard that before?
25: No.
26: Now, other bus companies that have gone, there's now a bus route that operates from Chadston through Coonang Road, Carnegie. It's called Driver. It used to be called Shave. S-H-A-V-E. Do you remember that?
25: No, I don't. But it's now branded Driver, is it? Driver Bus Lines.
26: Drive.
25: Yeah. Which the brothers from memory, I think we talked about it briefly on the program earlier, were based on Glen Iris Road opposite Ferndale Park in Glen Iris.
26: Is that where they were there?
25: That's my memory of it. I assumed that was their base in those days, 60s and 70s.
26: It's my many memories.
25: Wasn't it a big space, though?
26: Was it?
25: Wasn't it a big space? No.
26: You remember you going to De La Salle.
25: Yep.
26: You may remember there was a bus that used to run from the Gardiner Railway Station outside St Andrew's Church, right through to Caulfield Station, and then right through to Chadston. That bus route has long gone. It's two old buses that used to be in a garage in Waverley Road, East Melbourne. The old type of bus where they used to put the bonnet up. You remember?
25: Not particularly. So why didn't some of those tram lines that ended, say, the Glen Iris one might be a really good example, others along Toorak Road, why did they stop? Why didn't they go right through to, say, Burwood and beyond even in those days?
26: Well, that's a good question. I don't know why they did not extend the number 6 tram line right to Chadstone.
25: Correct.
26: That's another one.
25: Mm.
26: Or the number 5 tram. They could have gone much further.
25: Could have easily done that turn around there.
26: Now, you mentioned hairdressers. Of course, one hairdresser, barber, that are still have their names, you'd never go to. I'm worried about going to Sweeney Todd.
25: Because?
26: Sweeney Todd. You've seen the show, haven't you?
25: No.
26: And the film of Johnny Depp.
25: What's it got to do with barbers? Sorry, I missed that.
26: You're mentioning about barbers and hairdressers, aren't you?
25: Yes, and Sweeney Todd was a barber.
26: Yes, and he was a very bad barber at what he did.
25: Oh, yeah, now I know what you're talking about. Sweet. No, I haven't seen the movie, but I know who you're talking about now, yeah.
26: Now, tell me, they did have conductors on Melbourne buses, and they had a strike, didn't they, over the removal of conductors. Now, my ex-friend, my neighbour's friend, David, who lives at Seaford, was on the Melbourne to bus driver, bus lines, and he also worked on the old tramways bus. You see, the tramways took over a lot of bus routes, didn't they?
25: That I can't answer, but I'll take your word for that. Julian, thank you. Lots of text coming. The trolley bus and electric bus draws power from dual overhead wires using spring-loaded poles rather than relying on combustion engines or heavy onboard batteries that differ from trams because they run on regular rubber tyres rather than fixed tracks. Aha, there it is. Thank you for that background. Flo in beautiful Ferntree Gully, good morning.
2: Good morning, Tony.
25: Hello, Flo.
2: I've rung to tell you, my sister Yvonne turned 100 yesterday.
25: Well, congratulations to your beautiful sister, Yvonne.
2: Yes, and we've both been listening to AW Overnight for well over 50 years.
25: Wow,
2: our husband's died, and my sister said, now, you start listening to the radio at night and you won't hear all the noises and that. And did I say we're 1 of 8? We're 2 of 8.
25: Yeah, 1 of 8. How many of you are all together left now?
2: Well, there's like 4, 3, I'm getting messed up.
25: No, just, there's, you're going well.
2: 2 of us left out of the 8.
25: Out of the 8.
2: 2 girls.
25: Right.
2: I'm next to Bonnie.
25: Oh.
2: And but my brother worked for Crown for years.
25: Crown
2: buses.
25: Okay. Now, where were they based, Flo?
2: Well, but they would. They were at Burwood, but I think they changed. But he loved working at Crown. He loved the buses. But there were 4 boys and 4 girls.
25: Were they out at Nutterwadding around that area?
2: Yes.
25: Yeah,
2: now.
25: No, I see them now. Norcal Road in Nutterwadding.
2: He loved working for them, you know.
25: What did he do? Was he a driver?
2: Yes, well, he was, but he used to help, you know, in the office and all that. But they were very good to him, and but he loved the buses. And there's just the 2 of us left now out of the 8.
25: Flo, will you pass on my and other people listening a very best to your beautiful sister on the occasion of her 100th birthday?
2: I will, and she'll be very pleased because it was her who said, now, when her husband died and then my husband, she said, you have to listen to the radio overnight.
25: I'm pleased.
2: And so it's well over 50 years that we've both been listening.
25: Well, this is a flow, stay there. This is especially for your sister, 100.
3: Happy birthday to you. Happy birthday to you.
25: There you go, Flo. Will you pass that on?
2: Well, she'd probably be listening if she hasn't fallen asleep.
25: I hope she is. Well, I understand that too. Keep in touch, Flo. Always good to have you on the program.
2: Yes, thank you very much. Yeah, no. We love listening to you.
25: Thank you. See, I love those stories. 100, there but the grace. Chris Broady, morning.
4: Good morning, Tony Max. How are you?
25: Thank you for asking, Chris. Was that a genuine inquiry or just something to say?
4: Oh, no. I just putting up the odds to see what's going to happen
0: later in September, or is it early October, whether I was trying to explain to Pat Panetta, he thought I was being confronted. It's actually a realistic thing that's approached.
25: Are you going to talk politics too?
0: No. This is about the AFL Grand Final.
25: Oh, right, okay.
0: You would have a better understanding of the dynamics. A lot of those fringe suburbs around the MCG, they're actually probably, they're sweating it out. They're hoping the wheels fall off both Fremantle and the Sydney Swans because, if they could get at least one Melbourne-based team on AFL Grand Final Day, they might not necessarily get the 500,000 people down around Victoria Street, Swan Street, Bridge Road, and around Fitzroy, where I go regularly, Smith Street, Brunswick Street, around the hotels. But if it's a City Swans Fremantle game, sure, they still get the 100,000 at the MCG. But the only positive will be for a lot of people that they'll get record crowds at the Spring Racing Carnival and some of the other Victoria.
25: Well, there's that too. But what we do know is that I think it doesn't really matter that much. I mean, clearly we all want our own team to be there for the grand final itself. But you've got to say that the event is just such an amazing event. The week leading up to the grand final, all the activity associated with that. And even if it was Fremantle, God forbid, or Sydney, God forbid, grand final, I mean, you'd still want to be part of it and see it and read it and be part of the occasion. So, yeah, I get it.
0: And what it is, if Fremantle plays Sydney Swans, so just so roughly or something like that.
25: What about if it was Fremantle and Melbourne, more importantly? Then how would you feel?
0: Maybe that too.
25: Who would you barrack for, Chris?
0: I watched the traditional meeting and they sabotage. They should never put this Caulfield meeting on grand final day. They have a traditional, in honour of Sir Reginald Anser, they have the Old Romantic Classic. It's at Pakenham on Mornington and they get 20 to 25,000 people there on that
25: day. A lot of people love racing, absolutely.
0: Yeah, but
25: that doesn't surprise, though, does it?
0: I'll go into Fitzroy later this week on Friday and take my beer, queue in, play some pool, and I might go and see Dominic's sister at Sewell's Espresso there in Brunswick Street between King William and Moore Street. And I'll tell you something funny. I was there one day at the coffee shop, and I didn't mind waiting any amount of time to get a coffee. And there was five people there, three guys and two ladies, getting their coffee or something. So I don't let them all out. Do you know, even though I'm a tough body boy and I'm a gentleman when I do, do you know what all five people were?
25: Where?
0: Members of the police force. How much of a gentleman am I?
25: You're a good man, Chris. Thank you. Melbourne right now, it's just over 11 degrees, 11.5 degrees on the way to 16. Those showers around, gee, we had some rain over the weekend here in Melbourne town with a footy. You could see it if you were watching the screens. Wow, haven't seen rain quite like that in a game like that. One yesterday and I think one on Saturday as well. Those showers were incredible. Brisbane, hello. Just 8.5 degrees, a top of 23 in WA. Good morning to you. Top of 19 degrees. You've got a sunny day ahead. It's a bit chilly right now, though, just over 6. And Adelaide, high, 12 degrees, top of 16.
5: 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They're back this morning.
6: You can be disgruntled, but you can't be gruntled.
7: One of them is nonchalant.
6: So you can't be chalant.
7: One thing for certain is if you are chalant, there'd be a pill in that.
6: Oh, my God. You know what the pill's called?
7: Nonchalant.
6: Yeah.
8: Breakfast with Ross and Russ.
6: Your proposal story. Location, method and form of words. The Beanery Brighton.
7: Mm-hmm.
6: Form of words.
7: When's it due?
8: Breakfast with Ross and Russ. Returning this morning at 5:30 on 3AW.
9: Hey, Bob, I followed your advice.
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13: Text heading in 2245. Did you see that, Jay? God, I love this night shift. Thank you very much. It's funny. We appreciate that. 6.4 degrees in Horsley, New South Wales, Tony Mac. Brass monkey. God, I love the shift. Well done, Dougie. Thank you. Very kind of you. Another one, Josh Fraser. Carlton interim coach wears a piece. Really? Have you noticed that, Jay? Not that there's anything wrong with that.
14: No, I haven't noticed that myself.
13: No, well, you're a passionate Carlton person. You don't know when the interim coach is wearing a piece.
14: No, he's got a nice mop on top. But
13: he
14: I don't...
13: does. Well, is it a piece?
14: It's a piece.
13: We'll do the new segment called Piece or Not a Piece.
14: Who has a piece and not a piece?
13: Nothing wrong with that. The Carlton bubble burst on Saturday, old son. Would you have seven on the trot?
14: Yeah, there was. There was going to be eight, but...
13: Didn't quite get there, Tony Mac. 6.4 degrees in that part of the world. Thank you, Dougie. Well done, you. Look at all these calls. Race through some of them. Sam Thomastown, morning.
15: Morning, Tony. Welcome back. Looks like Star Wars, the Return of the Jedi, T-Mac.
13: Thank you very much, Return of the Jedi. Do you know, I was only talking over the weekend, Sam, why am I not passionate about Star Wars and the franchise, everything that it represents for people?
15: No, we come from the same era, Tony, same as me, but I've got an original Star Wars poster, which I asked Rick on one of the shows earlier on this year.
13: I think I recall that. Yeah.
15: You know, that's right, and it's just... I was never passionate because we were more influenced like movies like The Godfather and, last night saw that they had The Deer Hunter on. And what a great movie, those sort of movies,
13: And yet I love Star Trek. So I didn't, the Star Trek was still great. Loved everything about Star Trek and the franchises.
15: Yeah, but what I want to talk about, Tony, further to the call from Chris before, because he knows his way around Fitzroy. I used to come from the area. And he mentioned that particular area, King William and Moore Streets. That's across the road where Eric Planinsek used to be, Tony.
13: Eric Planinsek. How do you spell it?
15: P-L-A-N-I-N, Planin, then I think S-E-K.
13: That'll do. Close enough. I'll take your word for it. Planinsek.
15: And anyway... just up the road was in Brunswick Street still, right, is the old Colonial Inn where Fitzroy Football Club was formed in 1883 and lived until 1996, but we live only through the Brisbane Lions at the minute. And then there's a shop front further up. It was the old Brotherhood of St. Lawrence. Bob Hawke used to come and pick up Hazel, right? He used to come in a sort of 68 XT Fairmont station wagon, and he'd have a painter and docker as his driver, bodyguard.
13: Yeah.
15: Fair dinkum there. And Hazel used to do volunteer Wednesdays, one day a week,
13: In the shop.
15: In the shop.
13: Good on her.
15: And further down, they filmed, the Australian movie Malcolm?
13: Do.
15: With Colin Friel.
13: Oh, that was a good show.
15: And just in the shop front where he's kind of playing with the toy in the gutter.
13: Yeah.
15: That shop front there, that's in Street. Yeah, it's got a lot of a rich history. And the caller was right. You know, Fitzroy does have a rich history, and people gravitate towards it because when they come in the grand finals, like Adelaide supporters, they go to the Victoria Market.
25: Yep.
15: And they hang around there because that way they flip over to Telstra Dome or Marvel Stadium, which it is now. But in the city, in the surrounding suburbs, everyone hits Fitzroy, you know, Brunswick Street, Smith Street, Johnson Street, all along Gertrude Street.
25: So, Sammy, when you talk about those fabulous roads around Melbourne, particularly that site, that area, when you think about that now, who would have thought that here we are in 2026 and those areas are prized, they are so desirable and just amazing areas in which people want to live, eat and enjoy life?
15: Oh, exactly, mate, because what happened is what I'm scared of, because when I go back to Fitzroy, I see it's graffiti from when you get on the tram at the exhibition buildings. You take a tram along Gertrude Street and it turns left into, into Smith Street. All the double story, the facades of the beautiful Victorian architecture there, it's all graffitied right along.
25: Oh,
15: and what happened is, I'm scared Fitzroy and those suburbs around there, they'll turn into what has been happening along Northcote and Preston along High Street, because it's called infill. If you've got a single story shop or dwelling or a house, you can go upwards of seven stories, and that's what they're doing, you know? It's like strata title flats all along, and you sort of the Victorian landscape of the area
25: changes.
15: Is just changing.
25: Mate, with that graffiti and things, could you reckon you could round up about 50 to 100 dedicated Thomastown / Fitzroy personalities who would just go and sort it out very quickly? Confront these little assholes and go, look, if you want to do this, come and have a coffee with us and we'll sort you out for it.
15: Like they did it in New York, I think in the 80s or 90s,
25: with
15: the Guardian Angels.
25: Yep,
15: they had those sort of crimson berets, like, you know, Robert De Niro and the Deer Hunter last night, and they got the city into action. Yeah,
25: they did it really well. Sam, keep in touch. Always great to hear your voice. Just looking at that movie Malcolm that Sam mentioned, the start of the film Malcolm working on the Metropolitan Transit Authority, operator then of Melbourne trams. Malcolm, who had autism, obsessed with those trams, but also a mechanical genius whose modest inner city cottage fitted with a variety of remarkable gadgets when his boss, guess who his boss was, Jay, was played by?
14: Bud Tingle.
25: You're right. Yeah, discovers that Malcolm had built himself a cut-down tram during the work time and used the work materials and taken out of the tracks. Malcolm is then sacked, and the story goes on. But, gee, it's a great yarn. I really love Bud Tingle. Became not close, but close enough to ring and talk on a regular basis for about 4 to 5 years before he died. He was incredible, and he would come over to Perth in those days after his wife had passed away, and he'd say, can you pick me up? Sure, pick you up, bud. Where are you going? Well, he said, I've got an appointment in town. And he would go into town, into Perth, I'd drop him off, and he was, quote, seeing somebody. And then he'd say, come and get me in a couple of days. And so we'd then organise to have lunch with a few people. And he was just a wonderful storyteller, great actor, pure gentleman, and miss him to this day, to be able to pick up the phone and talk to Bud Tingle. Beverly, you stay there, or do you want to do Bev before we go? Okay, Beverly, good morning.
16: Okay, you mentioned Live Aid.
25: I did mention Live Aid. Today, the anniversary. How many years do you think?
16: I don't know, but we need another global concert.
25: 41 years ago.
16: We need another global concert called We Are Family. And it could, such singers as Bob Marley, the people of the world
25: Bob Marley's no longer with us, sadly.
16: No, but he wouldn't sing. Somebody else could sing his song. The people of the world are one love, one heart. Let's come together and be all right.
25: Mm.
16: Someone could sing John Lennon's song. Imagine all the people living in peace, a brotherhood of man, and the world will live as one. Elvis Presley, if I can dream of a better land where all my brothers walk hand in hand. Michael Douglas, I feel in my heart you are all my brothers. The song.
25: Beautiful lyrics.
16: And an ending with a children's choir singing, let there be peace on earth and let it begin with me. As God is our creator, family are we.
25: Front page of the Australian Today, Bev, Not Joyous, where the headline reads, Straight, S-T-R-A-I-T, straight back to the beginning. The Middle East spiralling back into an open-ended conflict as Washington and Tehran traded fire amid a collapsing ceasefire, with the US warning Iran would, quote, pay after it tried to close the Strait of Hormuz and resumed its attacks on Gulf neighbours.
16: I'd like to remind everyone that for 3 weeks, Israel and America continuously, unprovoked, illegally bombed the people of Iran, killing 300 children, thousands of civilians, many, many tens of thousands mutilated, millions displaced, bombing. Tehran was carpet bombed all over Iran. Schools, hospitals and residences were bombed, resulting in a humanitarian catastrophe.
25: No, it's just awful. Children. Thank you, Beverly. Well done. Justine, someone will come to you as well. 133-693, plenty of room. Come and have your say. It is Australia Overnight.
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25: Are you in a relationship? Would you like to be in a relationship? Have you lost a relationship? Do you love being in a relationship? Or are you alone and happy to be alone? All those things we'll look at in the next half hour, Australia Overnight. Justine, we know her, we love her, we call her the Chatterboxer. Good morning.
0: Good morning and welcome back, Tony. We missed you.
25: Did you really, though? Did you? not really, I don't think. Nobody cares.
0: I did. What you said, Justine, ring Phil O'Neill on 2GB, and I did that, and it was funny. One day I said goodbye to him, and I said goodbye, Tony. And he said,
25: torn between two lovers, feeling like a fool.
0: I said, thanks, Tony. He goes, Mary, my name's Phil. Oh.
25: Thank you. He's very clever.
0: I had you on my mind.
25: Always on my mind.
0: Did you have a lovely break?
25: Just the best time.
0: Good on you.
25: Didn't want it to end.
0: Oh, that's the best holiday.
25: It's the best holiday.
0: Yeah, and weather? Weather-wise good?
25: Scale of 1 to 10, you know, like it wasn't, look, it was gorgeous compared. I mean, you wore shorts the whole time.
0: Yeah, it's 19.
25: So was it about 19, 23? 19, 23, 24s. Yeah. Last weekend, there was this incredible festival on the beach at Coolangatta. And so all the surf lifing clubs from right around the coast all come together for this massive training and exhibition. Fantastic. And it started on the Friday, went Friday, all day Saturday, all day Sunday. Hundreds and hundreds and hundreds of kids, families, parents, supporters, all in training on the beach every day for 3 days. It was fantastic just to watch.
0: Did it inspire you, Tony?
25: No.
0: To get the budgie smugglers?
25: No, it didn't.
0: No?
25: But it was just lovely to walk through and talk to some of the people that were involved in it and say good day and congratulate, because all those parents and family and friends all do it on a voluntary basis.
0: Yeah, it's a huge sacrifice for the parents too, getting the kids there and the kids training.
25: Yeah, and the cost of all some of that gear, I mean, I don't know who provides it all, but it's quite phenomenal.
0: Well, the clubs have, you know, they have functions and they donations and, to raise money. It's expensive. Running a club is expensive, a surf club.
25: It costs plenty of money whether you're running a footy club or a surf life-saving club.
0: Yeah. Oh, well, welcome back. We've missed you. Oh, that's good. How did you go overnight?
25: But the really good...
0: Funny driving to work?
25: No, well, it was a bit weird driving in this morning, but it'll be fine tomorrow, I'm sure. The idea of those great clubs, surf life-saving clubs in particular, you can go in, they have various rooms, but you can go and have a bed if you wanted to. You can go and play a machine if you wanted to. But the food, by consequence, is fab and so affordable and packed every lunchtime. Every single night.
0: The one up at Noosa is the same. It's beautiful. And the views. How's the views?
25: Oh, stunning. And I didn't get that far from Noosa in the end. We went for a drive up towards Noosa. We only got about 10, 15 minutes away and then decided we ran out of time and went back again. But it's great, that part of the world. Good on you, Justine. Mary, Glen Iris, good morning.
2: Oh, is it me? Yes. Good morning.
25: Is that you, Mary?
2: That's me.
25: Good on you, Mary.
2: I just wanted to say how difficult it is to rent places nowadays in Melbourne.
25: For example, what are you looking for?
2: For example, I've been renting the same place for 40 years.
25: 40?
2: Yes, and now I'm trying to apply for places. You have to do everything on computer. You have to apply on computer to make an appointment to go and see a place. Then you have to apply again, put all your details on computer just to book. I don't understand how things are working nowadays.
25: Yeah, look, I guess it's a challenge. Have you got anybody that can help you with the online activity?
2: Well, yes, but it takes forever.
25: Yeah, it does.
2: And after all that, you don't hear anything from them. They don't even reply whether you've been accepted or not. It's really getting... What is happening to this lucky country? I don't understand.
25: What sort of property are you hoping to be able to move into?
2: Well, I'm looking for a unit.
25: A unit? In any particular area?
2: Well, it seems like all the units have been destroyed. They're all putting townhouses everywhere.
25: So anywhere in Victoria or a local suburb, where would you like to be?
2: Oh, well, whatever.
25: Whatever, anywhere. Okay. And do you have a budget in terms of the rent that you're paying now? For a long time you've been paying the rent.
2: Well, I know. That's why it was very low at the moment compared to what I'm looking for now.
25: Yeah, of course. So you've been lucky.
2: I've been lucky, but the person has sold it. So now they have to, I don't know what they're going to do with it. Anyway,
25: owners are going to do with it?
2: The owners, I don't know what they're doing. They have to rent out to other people, I suppose.
25: And so why is it you can't stay there?
2: I keep asking them. They say, no, they're going to live in it, but I don't believe in that because they're repairing things, making it new and selling to other people, which is strange.
25: How can they sell it to other people? Is it only the one unit?
2: There are four units.
25: Aha, they've got a property of four different units. Okay. And they own all four.
2: Well, they bought it all four, and now we don't know what they're doing anyway. But it's really, it's a sad place because when you go to Safeway or whatever, Woolworth here, mm-hmm. you see all the old people standing in front begging, which is, I've never seen this before.
25: What, you've never seen it in all these years?
2: Not in front of Woolworth.
25: Oh, gee, you need to get out a bit more because I see a lot of it everywhere, Mary, sadly but true. It's not something that I embrace, by the way, in terms of the people. And it's sad that so many people are doing that, but I'd be surprised if you're surprised by it. Mary, thank you. We'll do this when we come back. Your calls, 133693. Tone, thank God you're back. Could not handle the voice of the fill-in. Oh, that's very kind, Kaz. Thank you for that. Recent news story, high rise building in New York. One has to wonder, Maggie, you'll need to give us more detail on that. And Bob Marley, did Bob Marley die of a particular skin cancer? Somebody might just have to confirm that for us. How did Bob Marley die? Because he was pretty young when he died. We love Bob Marley. Loved Bob Marley. 133693.
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0: side. Lots of things about which we can chat. The boys are getting ready for the brekkie. Ross and Russ are back in town as well. It is Australia Overnight.
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2: Good morning, I'm Dusty Fitzpatrick. Voter support for the Coalition has gone up, while One Nation has suffered a drop in the latest opinion poll. The Resolve Political Monitor shows backing for One Nation has slipped 3 points to 26%. The Coalition has seen its popularity rise by the same amount and now sits at 23%. Shadow Energy Minister Dan Tehan has told Sky he's focused on the job he has to do.
3: What we need to do is make the Labor government, Anthony Albanese and his Labor government, unelectable. So we've got a lot of work to do and we all know that.
2: There's been further strikes between the US and Iran overnight, raising fears of a return to all-out war. The US military says it's launched a third wave of strikes, hitting hundreds of Iranian targets in the region. In response, Tehran has struck US bases in five Gulf states, including Bahrain, Kuwait, and Jordan. More than 2,000 people will pack the Sydney Opera House for the state funeral of former Australian of the Year, Professor Richard Scollier. Sarah Wiedersehen reports.
4: Professor Scollier died last month at the age of 59 following an inspiring and highly courageous battle with brain cancer. A state funeral to honour his life will be held at the Sydney Opera House from 11 this morning. Governor-General Sam Mostyn, Prime Minister Anthony Albanese and New South Wales Premier Chris Minns will be among the 2,500 guests to pack out the concert hall. The service will feature special performances from Peter Garrett of Midnight Oil and Australian singer-songwriter Kate Miller-Heike. Sarah Wiedersehen reporting.
2: Police have released an image of the man they believe responsible for the alleged attempted murder of a 74-year-old in Sydney's southwest. The father of three was assaulted while on his daily morning walk at Yennora on Saturday. He remains in a critical but stable condition in hospital. Former NRL player Jai Arrow has vowed to raise money and awareness for motor neurone disease until a cure is found. 30,000 people have packed a core stadium in Sydney to help celebrate Arrow's birthday and to watch his former club Souths take on Newcastle. The 31-year-old was forced to retire from the game after he was diagnosed with MND earlier this year. Jai says he refuses to sit at home and mope.
5: I'm too much to live for and I'm old. Continue to fight.
2: Also making news, a powerful typhoon has made landfall in China, bringing heavy rainfall and violent winds to the country's east coast. And South African footballer Jayden Adams has died just weeks after playing for South Africa at the FIFA World Cup. He was 25. Checking the markets, the Australian share market forecast to open up 43 points. One Aussie dollar buying 69 US cents.
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2: Sinner has defended his Wimbledon crown. The world number ones defeated Alexander Zverev 6-7, 7-6, 6-3, 6-4 in the men's singles final. Cruz Hewitt has fallen agonisingly short in the boys' singles final. The 17-year-old son of Leighton lost 4-6, 6-4, 7-5 to American qualifier Jordan Lee. Cruz says he's dealing with the emotions.
6: You know, I could have maybe handled a little better, but I thought I competed well. Left it all out there, just a few moments. Could have played a little bit of tennis, could have executed a few shots better, but that's tennis at the end of the day. Sometimes going to go your way, sometimes not. So I think you just have to take the positives out of it.
2: The Melbourne Storm defeated the Titans to wrap up round 19 of the NRL. In the AFL, the Lions have thumped the Bombers to climb into the top four. Melbourne and the Western Bulldogs also had wins. That's the very latest news and sport.
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9: Around the country, a shower or two in Canberra with a top temperature of 10 degrees. In Melbourne, showers increasing, heading for a top of 16. A sunny day forecast for Sydney, heading for a top of 20. Sunny also in Brisbane and a top of 23. Mostly sunny with a top of 19 in Perth. In Adelaide, showers and 16. Mostly sunny in Darwin today, heading for a top temperature of 32 degrees. In Hobart, showers on the forecast, heading for a top of 13 degrees.
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10: There are many things in life, things to which you look forward. And I've got this theory, had it for a long time. If you have something to which you can look forward, it can be life-changing. For me at the moment, season 4, Ted Lasso. When's it coming, you're asking? Well, I can tell you. The 5th of next month, 5th of August, season 4 of Ted Lasso. Does life get any better? Well, it does. Craig Gabriel is a great fan of Ted Lasso. He's just seen the final of Wimbledon, and what a final, Craig. Good morning.
11: Tony, morning. You mentioned Ted Lasso because Hannah Waddingham was in the Royal Box yesterday for the ladies' final.
10: Wow.
11: So there you go. There's the connection. There's the link. And as you cross to me now, Alexander Zverev is just making his acceptance speech. And the Gold Challenge Cup just a moment ago was presented to Jannik Sinner as back-to-back Wimbledon champion. I'm just seeing pictures of Darren Cahill and Simone Vignozzi, Jannik's two coaches. And it was a big match. It was a huge match for two sets. It was real trouble for Jannik Sinner. Alexander Zverev was playing superbly.
10: Yeah.
11: And then in the second set tiebreak, Sinner got his chance. And you could see then he was starting to get on a roll. And the match finished 6-7, 7-6, 6-3, 6-4.
10: So this elevates him. I mean, he's had a pretty good run. And this run has seemed to continue now for Sinner.
11: Oh, yeah, absolutely. Look, this is his first major this year. He lost in the semi-finals of the Australian Open to Novak Djokovic, and he lost about, I think it was second round in Paris after being up two sets to Love over there, and lost to Juan Manuel Cirondolo after, you know, he just collapsed in the conditions, the heat over there. But now he's back on track. He remains as the world number one. Alexander Zverev moves up to number two in the rankings, displacing Carlos Alcaraz, who's out injured. And Jannik was really the goods. I mean, he came back so superbly in this match. It was so tight. It was so close. And so that's 3 hours, 46 minutes was this final.
10: Craig, will you have to keep an eye on, I mean, he's just doing such a good job. It just proves, I think, he's going to be a champ if he's not already. And that is the son of three sets in the boys' final. Just misses out, though.
11: Cruz Hewitt. Yeah. He had his chances in this match against Jordan Hill of the United States, and he was up a set and a break. He was a break up in the third set as well. I think there was starting to be a bit of panic in there when his opponent started to make a bit of a comeback, and things just sort of, like, he got a bit emotional in that and then ended up losing. But he certainly showed even more potential, and the fact that he's the first Australian to reach a Wimbledon Junior Boys final since it was Luke Saville from South Australia in 2011.
8: It's good to talk to you. What's your next move? Continuing on, is it finished now for you?
11: For the moment, I've been on the road 2 months, starting with the French.
8: Yeah, I was going to say. Yeah.
11: I'm looking forward to heading home tomorrow night. I'll be flying out on QF2 tomorrow night and get back into Sydney.
8: Highly recommend a spell on the Gold Coast if you can do it. It's just fantastic.
11: Okay, I'll keep it in mind.
8: Mention my name.
11: I will.
8: Yeah, Craig. Thanks for all your great work. The wonderful Craig Gabriel of Wimbledon, Sinner, taking out the men's championship. Lots of notes, lots of texts, and I appreciate each and every one. Bob Marley, is that true? Was diagnosed with a cancer under the toenail, but he refused to have anything done. It was a skin cancer, refused to have it taken away. I hope that's a true story. We'll go to Karina Chapman very shortly, dating coach, founder of Aligned Connections. God, we need some help in that space. Simon, morning.
12: Yeah, Tone. I just want to tell you, there's a horse that died on the weekend. I don't know if you know his name. His name was Sir Atlas.
8: Sorry, Simon, who died?
12: A horse.
8: A horse.
12: Racehorse.
8: Racehorse died. Sadly,
12: Sir Atlas.
8: And where was this taking place, Simon?
12: Caulfield.
8: I missed out on that one, so we'll just do a double check. So that was on Saturday, presumably.
12: Yep, Tony. And after Rush Live, he passed away.
8: Passed away. Thank you for that background information. I hadn't seen that. It's always sad, and there are people who love racing, and there are people who loathe the idea of racing. I sit on the former. The idea of racing is fantastic, and sometimes, sadly, as part of that, we lose one of these beautiful beasts.
12: I'd like you to have get the wing post and tell me from Friday. There's an astonishing thing that's going to happen in 2030.
8: In 2030?
12: Yep, and tell me what is the same thing that's happened.
8: I missed all of that. So in 2030, so in about 4 years' time.
12: Yep. There's also done the same thing.
8: What, done the same thing or is going to do the same thing?
12: Going to do the same thing, maybe.
8: I'm completely confused here, Simon. So you're predicting something?
12: Yes.
8: How could you possibly know that?
12: Well, good to go and know your horse.
8: Got no idea what you just said. Something or other about a horse.
12: I've got a great knowledge of horses.
8: And another horse is going to...
12: do the same thing.
8: How could you know that, possibly?
12: Reading, my friend.
8: Gee, well, that's sort of taken us all a bit back. Good on you, Simon. Thank you. Karina Chapman, dating coach, founder of Aligned Connections. Rather than seeing a deadline and deciding whether to stay or go, what are the options? We'll find out the other side.
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8: Yeah, he was only 36. Bob Marley died in 1981. A rare aggressive cancer called acral lentiginous melanoma. A cancer began under the toenail. The year was 1977 and he passed away 4 years later. Recommendation treatment was amputation and that was inconsistent with his Rastafarian beliefs. Sadly, we lost him way too young. Why did we say that? Because one of the songs was used in previous episodes of the great show that I'm really looking forward to. It'll be fantastic. The new series, Ted Lasso, comes out, I think, scheduled for the 5th of August. It's going to be on Apple. And if those that loved it, I'm going to go out on a limb and say, one of the top three best series of all time. There you go. I've said it. Karina, morning. Now, Karina is a dating coach, founder of Aligned Connections. And I read this piece, Karina, and I thought to myself, self, this is worthwhile highlighting. Relationships that we have don't usually end because people stop loving each other overnight, full stop. They drift apart through lack of communication, assumptions, and unspoken expectations. Karina Chapman, good morning.
23: Good morning.
8: There's a great expression, if you don't change the direction of where you're going, you're going to end up where you're heading.
23: Well, that's very true. Very true. And it depends on what direction you want to be going as to whether that's the same direction or not, because often it's not.
8: So even as adults, teenage years is probably a bit different. But even as adults, whether you're 25, 45, 65, or indeed 75 plus, the sentiment shift change, or are they all pretty much relatable?
23: They're all relatable. Everybody wants a great connection, and finding a way to do that and stay connected as you're going through the years, no matter how old you are, is something that I think more people are thinking about. How do we do that? How do we stay connected?
8: Couples putting an expiry date on relationships. There you go. Yes. This will end by next year. What?
23: That's it, yeah. So there's this thing called the sunset clause or the sunset stipulation, which is where you decide that you're going to date someone, and in 6 months' time, you're going to do a check-in. So are we still liking each other? Is this still working? Have we got any problems? And I guess if you have got problems and it's not working, then you could choose to say, all right, then, well, let's do this sunset clause and say, right, we're done. Let's break up. But it's not really supposed to be about, right, 6 months, I'll commit to you and then that's it, I'm out. It's more of a opportunity to connect intentionally. So we often say it's great to have date nights, for example, in relationships. So think about this as a massive big date night, you know, an anniversary thing of 6 months. So how are we going? Let's do a check-in. Is everything still good with us or not? Because then you've got the opportunity to bring things up instead of them just stewing in the back of your mind and you getting more annoyed about it. You can sort it out, deal with it, make sure you're still on the same path, as you say, and still heading in the right direction where you want to go.
8: Karina, do we sometimes analyse to paralyse?
23: Yes, I think we do.
8: Sometimes we do. Rather than, there is something about, it might be lazy, and I hope it doesn't sound lazy and it's not intended to be, but the idea of just going with the flow one day at a time, people.
23: Yeah, and I think a lot of people do that. However, sometimes they find that the flow is going where they're not wanting to go. So, you know, if you're not connected well, if you're not communicating, if you're not spending time together, then you do tend to grow apart. So it's a way to try and help stop the drift from drifting apart from your partner and make sure that you are focused on, you know, is our vision of the future still the same? Do we still want the same things? Are we still, you know, excited to be around each other?
8: Yeah.
23: Because, of course, you know, years ago we never did that and there was lots of unhappy marriages and probably still is where people just stay.
8: And so many people to whom I've spoken, and you would have done this the same over the years, women in particular tend to go, you know, I'll stay. It's not joyous, but I'll stay.
23: That's right. It's like an obligation almost instead of something that you're choosing because you enjoy being in this situation. So I think it's a good way to check in with each other and make sure that you are, other than, you know, you could be end up with years upon years of loveless marriage or partnership and then get out and think, what did I just waste the last 7 or 10 years for with someone I didn't actually really like?
8: Well, there's that. What about the idea of just that regular conversation, that regular catch-up? It's so important in any pursuit, really.
23: That's right. You want to have regular conversations. You know, where are you heading? What's working well? What needs attention? We're not putting an end date on love, which I think some people sort of think, oh, you know, what does that mean? In 6 months, you're going to leave me. It's not that at all. It's just making sure that you're still choosing each other as you keep going along through the relationship.
8: Karina, it's always good to chat. Thank you. Karina Chapman, dating coach, founder of Aligned Connection. The question is, should relationships have a sunset clause? What? A sunset clause? Maybe. Trivia, Tone, did you know the author-director of Ted Lasso, Brendan Hunt, was actually in town not that long ago, watched an AFL game, Richmond got up, and apparently that was the inspiration for the team those years ago in Richmond, Ted Lasso. Is that a true story? Gee, I hope it's true. It's a great yarn. I know people that have watched it will say, oh, I can't wait for the next series. It's taken a while to come around, but it's been announced, I think, for about the 5th of next month, 5th of August. And people that haven't seen it will say, McManus, what the heck are you on about?
0: Traffic. Almost at your destination? Got to get on with your day? 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
1: Good morning, it's Brad Arnold from Transport Victoria. In Glen Waverley, High Street Road's currently closed off in both directions just east of Springvale Road due to a collision. Emergency services directing traffic after a car hit a tree in the early hours of this morning. You can head down towards Waverley Road, use that east and westbound Highbury Road or even the Burwood Highway. Better options than High Street Road at the moment through Glen Waverley. If you're on the freeway, it's all clear heading in towards town at this stage of the morning. And on public transport, a clear run for the train network. Plan your trip on the Transport Victoria website.
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8: 3AW Brekkie getting underway. The boys back in town. Ross and Russ looking after the Brekkie program, of course, just after the news coming up at 5:30. And Tom Elliott back in the chair from 8:30 this morning here on 3AW. Kerry, thank you for waiting. Good morning.
33: Good morning. How are you? My name is Karen.
8: Well. Your name is?
33: Karen with an N.
8: Karen with an N. I beg your pardon. We should get those things right, Karen. I forgive me. Hello to you and welcome.
33: Thank you. It's my first time on radio since I spoke with Bruce and Phil many years ago.
8: Well, they'll be thrilled to hear from you.
33: Yes, I'm sure. Yeah. How are you going?
8: Karen, I'm good. What about yourself? Everything going in your world okay?
33: I came down with a bit of a sinus infection, I think, so ooh. I'm not feeling the best, but I'll get there.
8: There's nothing really worse. It's really uncomfortable, the sinus.
33: That's right, yeah.
8: In the snoz. Yeah,
33: I got some antibiotics into me yesterday.
8: Early.
33: I've got to catch it early, otherwise it just go down really quick. But
8: It'll help now that you've got it under control. Well, I'm pleased you waited and stayed on, and I wish we had a bit more time.
33: Yes. Look, I'll definitely give you a call again.
8: Make sure
33: again,
8: you do, Karen. Don't be a stranger.
33: No, definitely not. But I'm thinking about getting up and having a cup of tea, actually.
8: Well, that's a nice idea. Have one for me. I enjoy a cup of tea. Good on you, Karen. Thank you. If you're having a birthday today, Monday, 13th day of July already. Can't believe it. Sir Patrick Stewart, what a performer. He is 86 today. Harrison Ford, another one, is 84. Roger McGuinn. From McGuinn, Clark and Hillman, and the Birds, of course. Roger McGuinn today is 84 as well, for those that know and remember. We mentioned, of course, Ted Lasso. Loved it, loved it. This is one of the songs that featured in a series, maybe a couple of times, I think, for Ted Lasso. Bricky Boys, Ross and Russ are next. I'm Tony Mack. Good morning.

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1: 11 degrees in Melbourne. Showers increasing atop today, 16. It's 5:30. Good morning. I'm David Armstrong. A cafe in Essendon's been targeted for the second time in a week. Andy's Place Cafe was firebombed around 1 a.m. days after being peppered with bullets. The fires caused significant damage to the neighbouring businesses as well. Police say a dark-coloured SUV was seen fleeing the scene. A missing elderly couple have been found safe and well in Maryborough. There was concerns for the well-being of Colin and Claudette, who never returned to their Wheelers Hill retirement village on Saturday. They'd been missing for 32 hours before being found, about 2 hours from where they were last seen. State's opposition says it sights on filling in 1 million potholes as part of the $5 billion road maintenance program. That program will also aim to lift road construction standards. Shadow Roads Minister Danny O'Brien says it's a problem not isolated to regional roads.
2: We've got potholes everywhere. People are literally doing damage. They're blowing tyres and cracking rims repeatedly. And particularly in the last couple of weeks, I think that's escalated with a little bit of rain. And it just highlights that our roads are not being maintained properly.
1: Some ticket inspectors on trams are unable to check if people have touched on. As part of the ticketing upgrade to allow commuters to use debit cards in their phones, some handheld scanners used by inspectors can only check Mikey cards. The Herald Sun's reporting timelines for the delivery of new devices has been redacted from the government contract. Australia's moving to digital passenger arrival cards. The orange pieces of paper passengers have had to fill in will be replaced. Following a successful pilot of the Australian Travel Declaration, it will be expanded to all international airports and seaports over the next year and a half. Well, support for One Nation continues to slip as the coalition makes up ground. Here's Michael Packey.
3: The latest Resolve poll has voter support for One Nation down 3 points to 26%, while backing for the coalition has risen by the same amount, but the party is still in third spot, with Labor in the lead. The research maintains strong backing for some of Pauline Hanson's policies. For instance, more than half of those surveyed agree with her assertion many young workers are lazy. But Senator Hanson is losing support among voters aged 18 to 34, some immigrants and women. The Resolve data shows Anthony Albanese is again preferred Prime Minister over Senator Hanson. Michael Packey reporting.
1: In finance, the Australian dollar is trading at 69.45 US.
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1: Jannik Sinner has won his second Wimbledon crown in as many years. The Italian beating Alexander Zverev in four sets. Brendan McCullum has been sacked as England's test coach, bringing an end to the baseball era. The New Zealander will continue on as white ball coach. Brisbane has thumped Essendon by 90 points to round out round 18, moving to fourth place on the ladder. Western Bulldogs coach Luke Beveridge says his team is a marginal side who'll need to improve to be considered a top six club. Plans for a 64-team Men's World Cup are being considered. FIFA boss Gianni Infantino says the sport needs to be for the whole world. Round 19 of the NRL is wrapped up with a 22-18 win for the Storm over Gold Coast in Melbourne. And Mathieu van der Poel has won his third career Tour de France stage in a sprint finish on stage 9. That's the latest news and sports.
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8: It's Brad from Transport Victoria. Pretty clear run for the major arterials this stage of the morning. No troubles for the Tullamarine Freeway to and from Melbourne Airport. All clear on High Street Road in Glen Waverley, just east of Springvale Road, after a car hit a tree in the early hours of this morning. The road has been reopened in both directions. No troubles for those surrounding roads as well. And if you're getting onto public transport, trains running well around Melbourne, no troubles for the trams and buses. And travel is free today for V-Line passengers. Following the disruptions caused by the Telstra outage, plan your trip on the Transport Victoria website.
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1: A cloudy day with showers increasing and a top of 16 degrees. There'll be showers tomorrow, 16, and Wednesday, partly cloudy, 15. On the bays, northwesterly, 20 knots and waves up to 1.5 metres. At Broadmeadows, 10. Heidelberg, 11. And in the city, it is 11 degrees. 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

0: we on air now? You there?
1: Oh, you make me smile, Damien.
2: Lovely.
1: 23 minutes before 6 on a Monday morning. Good morning to you.
2: How nice to see you, Ross.
1: Nice to see you. And I'm told that I must listen to the final whistle of England and Norway in the commentary box.
3: England are heading for Atlanta. They have Georgia on their mind.
4: Just an old sweet song.
2: Lovely.
1: Rehearsed.
4: Keep Georgia on my mind.
2: You think so?
1: I think so.
2: Oh, but nonetheless, still good. Can you imagine how crazy they're going over there?
1: Yeah, yeah, yeah.
2: Well, both there and in Buenos Aires, of course.
1: Well, it's the Falkland Islands all over again, isn't it?
2: Well, so I was wondering, in fact, I should have looked this up. So is the hand of God pre or post the Falklands War?
1: I'd say post.
2: Yeah, I think it was post, wasn't it?
1: Yeah.
2: So is the therefore hand of God, i.e., you blokes come over there and start, you know, yeah, shooting at us.
1: Tottenham had two players who were Argentinian at the time. Ozzie Ardiles was one. And I'll be throwing things at the radio. Who was the other one, Damien? It was Ozzie Ardiles.
2: Right.
1: And, I think it was handled with, great grace.
2: Right, okay. Look at that. There's the hand of God right there. That's the handball.
1: And he called it the hand of God, didn't he? Himself.
2: Yes, he did.
1: Yeah. It was pretty damn good.
2: Oh, yeah, fabulous.
1: Hand of God, 86, Falklands War, 82. Damn. Ozzie Ardiles and someone else, Damo. Both playing, I'm sure, for, Tottenham Hotspur. It was just Ardiles, was it?
2: Mm.
1: Not Ricky Villa?
2: Okay.
1: The name just came to me.
2: Okay.
1: It was just Ardiles, was it? Okay.
2: Well.
1: I have music on my mind.
2: Oh, as always.
1: Because I had a dream. Short break. I dreamt that I became friendly with the Springsteen family.
2: I can see that happening.
1: When they were touring Melbourne. And as a result, I went to the Treasury Gardens with them.
2: Luckily.
1: To have a picnic, right?
2: It's a beautiful spot to have a picnic.
1: It was.
2: Yeah.
1: So we went there, his family and me, to have a picnic in the Treasury Garden.
2: Oh, yes.
1: And Bruce got absolutely, completely maggoted, and I was unable to have any conversation with him whatsoever.
2: Well, he has had issues in the past, hasn't he?
1: I don't think so.
2: Not alcohol issues.
1: No.
2: No, but just general psychiatric issues.
1: Yeah, yeah, but his dad. Have you seen that movie?
2: I enjoyed it.
1: So did I.
2: Yeah.
1: Delivered me from nowhere.
2: Yeah, and I reckon I only watched it, honestly, because of you. I thought, I'll watch this, because I know that Ross is a big Springsteen man. I sort of only half care about Bruce Springsteen, is the truth of it. But I really did enjoy that film.
1: It was very good. And his father was an alcoholic.
2: Oh, that's what
1: His father then subsequently got diagnosed with schizophrenia. But it obviously had a very difficult childhood, Springsteen. Yeah. But anyway.
2: Anyway, here he is.
1: I looked it up, I researched it. Does he drink?
2: Yeah.
1: And the answer is pretty much no.
2: Right.
1: He doesn't. But he does in the Treasury Garden. Absolutely, completely wasted. And I was trying to have a conversation with him, and he was very happy, right? But he was unable to communicate.
2: And what tracks did you play?
1: Chunder Road.
2: Very good.
1: Born to Rum. And what was the other one? Scorch. I was exchanging notes with Scorch. The liver.
2: As in the river.
1: Yes.
2: Very good.
1: Yeah. And we stopped there because, we didn't want to. Anyway, if you've got any thoughts on the subject, 133693.
2: Yeah, wait, and so what have you been doing? You've been.
1: I've been all over. I've been up to the. Something that's the stage where myself and the children visited, it would be
2: the rocks,
1: risibly referred to as the snow. But it has snowed, and it's snowed a lot since then.
2: Yeah,
1: there was only man-made when we were there.
2: Yeah. Enough for a bit of fun.
1: Yeah, enough for them to get out every day.
2: Yeah, perfect.
1: And this is where I've been on holidays.

0: everywhere. Now, I've got half a memory that John Denver did a version of that song. Have we heard it in the past?
1: We have.
0: Like, how the... I mean, is that an attention to detail for an American
1: incredible
0: to remember the words to that song? And with a woman. I think he was singing with a woman as well. Anyway, you know where I have been in the last 2 weeks? Just get out the radar map of Australia.
1: Wherever
0: it was raining heavily.
1: Yes.
0: Right, that's where I was.
1: Well,
0: I took it from there to Queensland and then back to Melbourne the last weekend.
1: And I've had the opposite.
0: Right, you've had sunshine, have you?
1: Well, Sydney went, so it wasn't good in Melbourne 2 weeks ago, and it was very good in Sydney. Like, I was swimming. Again, I was thinking of you because there were sharks. I was swimming in shark territory.
0: What are they doing about sharks up there? Given that that woman,
1: she lost an arm.
0: An arm.
1: And apparently a very significant bite out of sort of her hip area as well.
0: Right, but then that was like... was like just a swimming beach, wasn't it?
1: Coogee. It was Coogee, which of course is a couple of beaches south of Bondi. There is a drone. And you think, surely, I mean, if Israel's got the sort of, you know, the dome of, you know, that the dome where they can just stop anything coming at them, wouldn't you have more than one drone over the beaches of...
0: To pick up a few Noah's Arks.
1: Well, exactly.
0: 3AW used to have a shark plane, didn't
1: they? Yes, it
0: back
1: did.
0: Back in the day.
1: Well, 3AW, 3DB.
0: Yeah, 3DB.
1: And they'd have a bit of advertising trailing off the back as well.
0: Yeah.
1: It was quite clever, wasn't it?
0: What happened one day in Radio Land? Did they go, there aren't any sharks here, don't you?
1: Mate.
0: Really?
1: Yeah, but it would have been good for...
0: Couldn't get a sponsor.
1: Couldn't get a sponsor, I think that's the issue.
0: Yeah.
1: I think
0: wouldn't have quit in it.
1: That's right. Well, it's like when the newsrooms of Melbourne started losing their helicopters.
0: Yeah.
1: They completely lost their mind. Mm. What do you mean we can't have a helicopter?
0: Has Sam got a Bruce Springsteen song, has he?
1: Great.
0: Really? What's Sam, what's Bruce going to be singing?
2: Morning, Ross and Russell. Yeah, the Ballad of Tom Bogue.
0: Oh, he is Tom Bogue, rather than Tom Hogue.
1: Thank you, Stan.
2: Also, throwing up.
1: That's good.
2: And also blinded by the light ale.
0: That's really good, Sam. Two bottles of debauderly handcrafted Heathcote Shiraz.
1: Yeah, I know, right?
0: And that is good.
1: Is that a Springsteen song?
0: Yeah, it is. Yeah. You could ask Artificial.
1: Yes, you could.
0: To write a song called debauderly handcrafted Heathcote Shiraz in the style of Bruce Springsteen.
1: Can we do that?
0: Yeah. And Scorch has also given us his massive hit that I think he was working on at the timeline from the movie Deliver Me From Nowhere.
1: Oh.
0: Yeah, born in the UDL. Les, I think you've got one that doesn't need any amending. And it's a good song too,
2: David. Great. Sherry Darling.
1: Oh.
0: Yeah, great song. Can we find Sherry Darling? Sherry Darling is just a corker.
1: That's not Sherry.
0: No, that's Frankie Vivaldi. Sherry Darling. Frankie Vivaldi and the Four Seasons.
1: Oh, is it?
0: Well, we've got more Springsteen songs, Jack, have we?
3: Born in the Blue Curacao.
0: Yeah.
1: Born in the...
3: And Streets of Philadelphia.
0: There you go, Streets of Philadelphia. That was for the movie, wasn't it? The Tom Hanks movie. Showers increasing. Sherry, darling, can we go out with that? Showers increasing at top of 16. Other side of the break, I'm in form. 11 degrees now. At some stage, you know, when you read something and you go, I'm not going to read this any further because I want to explore on the wireless the potentiality. Prince Harry was engaging in a bit of goat yoga.
1: Oh.
0: Right. I stopped right there because I don't want to know. I want to have a guess at what goat yoga is.
1: What is goat yoga?
0: I have no idea what goat
4: it's
0: yoga
4: just a goat.
0: Is.
4: No, it's a goat.
0: Hey, that redacting goat yoga would be better, wouldn't it? It's 14 to 6.
5: 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Ladies and gentlemen, Miss Susan St. James.

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1: It's Brad from Transport Victoria. Just starting the build now for the Western Freeway. Slow run past Leakes Road and Hopkins Road through Rockbank and Deanside. A clear run after that onto the bypass, onto the M80 Ring Road and down to the Westgate Freeway. The Prince's Freeway through Williams Landing at Laverton Building, past High Street, heading up towards Corroy Creek Road, and some slowing traffic now for the Monash Freeway through Berwick and Narre Warren. Trains running well at the moment. V-Line passengers, a free trip today and tomorrow. After last week's Telstra outage, plan your trip on the Transport Victoria website. Trains running well.
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0: Terrible version. Can we go out to the next break with the original studio version of Sherry Darling? Speaking of which, CSI Melbourne with media advisor...
1: Are you the police?
2: No, ma'am. We're musicians.
0: John McLaughlin.
3: Go, Danny, go. Go. Go, Danny.
4: Right.
0: John, good morning to you.
5: Good morning and welcome back.
0: Thank you very much. What do you got?
5: Look, Homicide Squad detectives have arrested a man as they investigate the death of another man in Morwell yesterday. So police attended and located a man unresponsive inside a house on Langford Street just after 3:30. A yet-to-be-formally-identified male was declared deceased at the scene. Police arrested a 43-year-old Morwell man a short time later on Latrobe Crescent in Traralgon. He's expected to be interviewed by detectives later today. A crime scene is in place and we continue to investigate that one. It is worth noting it's believed the parties are known to one another.
0: Would have thought so. What else, John?
5: So this morning, police will investigate a suspicious fire at a cafe in Essendon. Emergency services were called to the reports of a fire on Mount Alexander Road about 1 a.m. Fire crews worked to extinguish this blaze, which caused significant damage to the property as well as a neighbouring business. The premises was closed at the time and no one was inside. So investigators will look at whether the incident is linked to an alleged shooting at the same premises on Friday, and a crime scene is in place there, and an arson chemist will attend later today.
0: Okay, so that's a firebombing. There was a shooting last Friday and then a firebombing last night.
4: Right, at the same residence.
0: Right.
4: Same location.
0: Same shop. Are they related? File under H for have a wild guess.
4: Yes.
0: What else, John?
5: Geelong detectives are today appealing for witnesses to a hit-run collision in Belmont, and this took place on the 12th of October in 2024. It's quite a lengthy investigation. At approximately 1 in the afternoon, a 51-year-old woman was walking along Barrabool Road near the intersection of Riverview Terrace when she was struck by a vehicle. She sustained pretty nasty injuries, including facial, skull and pelvic fractures, and unfortunately the driver of this vehicle did not stop. So several passers-by stopped to help the injured woman, and emergency services were called. So we've released images of a vehicle we believe was involved, described as a grey Holden Statesman. Pretty distinctive images on our website, and we're asking anyone with information to come forward.
4: Okay.
0: Okay, the car would have been sustained serious damage. So maybe someone knows something apart from the driver about who came home with a Holden Statesman that was damaged. Contact Crime Stoppers. Good on you, John. Many thanks. Goat yoga.
4: Yeah, go on.
0: Well, I'm trying to think. Like, is it? Do you do yoga?
4: You sort of
0: what does a goat bring to the equation?
4: Well,
0: what there's a difference between goat yoga and horse yoga or dog yoga?
4: Well, I can't imagine a goat doing a downward dog.
0: Well, that'd be a downward goat.
4: Exactly. So right. I'm wondering whether that's what you're actually doing. If you're if you're Prince Harry, you're downward goating.
0: Right. Do goats have horns?
4: Goats have got horns.
0: So does it involve putting your arms up or something like that?
4: Or is this just greatest of all time yoga? Is that what it is?
0: Yeah, it could be. Yoga that's reserved for people who are really, really good at yoga.
4: Precisely.
0: Yeah.
4: Yeah, like royal people.
0: Yeah. Okay. Scorch, on return, can you come in and explain to us, do the research and explain to us what goat yoga is?
4: There we go.
0: It's 5 minutes to 6.

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1: It's Brad from Transport Victoria. South Gippsland Highway just starting to build through Lynbrook now between Hallam Road and the South Gippsland Freeway. A little busy for the 1A Freeway through Berwick and Narrewarren. On the other side of the city, the Western Freeway. Slowing run past Leakes Road and Hopkins Road, past those inbound entry ramps heading in towards Caroline Springs. And in Sunshine, waterworks continue on Anderson Road, affecting northbound traffic heading up past Derby Road. Left lane closed, speeds down to 40. A clear run for public transport, trains running well to and from the city.
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12: 2 minutes to six, 3AW's official goat yoga correspondent, Scorcher Davidson.
13: Well, I just had to do a three-minute deep dive into goat yoga. Mm. You wouldn't let your kids do it.
12: Ah!
13: I think it's just people doing yoga with goats, running around them and getting on their back and whatnot.
12: Or actual goats.
13: Actual goats.
14: I think there's a goat thing.
12: First obtain your goat.
14: Yeah, well, precisely. But if you jump on YouTube,
13: yeah,
14: there is a goat wormhole you can go down, which is quite amusing.
12: Right, and there it is. There are people. There is photographs of people doing yoga with goats on their backs.
14: Did your dad read you Billy Goat's Gruff?
12: No.
13: Give me a mark for a goat out of 100. No round numbers. I had two of them.
12: 31?
13: Yeah, fair. They're awful things.
12: This is the new Rolling Stones.

0: and its defibrillator, which has been stolen, as well as all of the equipment needed to run the weekly event. Volunteer vests, cones, flags and finish tokens were inside a purple suitcase and an orange backpack stolen from a park van near Angus Reserve in Yarraville on the weekend. Crookshank Park Park Run event director Marty says a defib unit was also in that kit bag and they can't operate without it.
1: They're worth several thousand dollars and they are a requirement to have an event like that. Not as easy as replacing a flag or whatever, so that's quite important that we can get that back.
0: Cricket is back on Australia Day. The Big Bash final will be played on January 26. Cricket Australia conceding it is a culturally sensitive date. It claims the absence of an Australia Day match in the past 2 years is down to scheduling issues. CA dropped the term Australia Day from all of its marketing 5 years ago, prompted criticism from then Prime Minister Scott Morrison. Voters' support for the coalition has improved, according to the latest poll. Resolve shows backing for One Nation has slipped 3 points to 26%. Coalition has seen its popularity rise by the same amount. It now sits at 23%. Man's been arrested over the death of another man at Morwell. The man, who is yet to be identified, was found unresponsive inside a house on Langford Street late yesterday. Homicide Squad detectives have since arrested a 43-year-old Morwell man who was located in Traralgon. He'll be interviewed by detectives today, and a crime scene remains in place at the Morwell property. New data reveals there have been more than 35,000 trips to the hospital for school kids hurt in the playground and classroom. In the past 3 years, fractures, dislocations, sprains, strains and open wounds have sent children to casualty departments. 26% are related to recreational activities, followed by lunchtime footy, soccer and basketball. Monkey bars account for almost 60% of all playground injuries. In finance, our dollar, $69.45 US.
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0: Yannick Sinner has made it back-to-back Wimbledon crowns with a four-set win after dropping the first set against Alexander Zverev. It is the Italian's fifth Grand Slam title. The world number one, with kind words for the German.
3: Keep going. I know another goal is to for you to become number one in the world. You're very, very close, so we need to be have to be very careful now. So, but congrats.
0: Well, when coach Stephen King insists they haven't started talking finals just yet, the D's move to an 11-6 record, a game clear in sixth place. Essendon interim coach Dean Solomon says he's willing to overlook a poor game from Zach Merritt in last night's loss to Brisbane. The former captain kept to just 11 disposals in a 90-point loss. And Mathieu van der Poel has won his third career Tour de France stage in a sprint finish on stage 9. That's the latest news and sports.
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7: It's Brad from Transport Victoria. The Western Freeway continues to build, especially past Hopkins Road through Deanside in towards Caroline Springs. Busy on the bypass up towards the M80 Ring Road. Westgate, though, running well over the bridge in towards the city exits. Tullamarine Freeway clear to and from Melbourne Airport. And the 1H Freeway just starting to build now inbound through Berwick and Narre Warren. Travel free today for V-Line passengers following the disruptions caused by the Telstra outage last week. V-Line services running well across the state. No problems for the train network around Melbourne.
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2: A cloudy day with showers increasing and a top of 16 degrees. There'll be showers tomorrow, 16, Wednesday, partly cloudy, 15. On the bays, northwesterlies, 25 knots at times today, waves up to 1.5 metres. At Fawkner, 10, Viewbank, 11. The city, it is 11 degrees. David Armstrong, Melbourne Zone, 3AW.
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3: Not a bad song.
4: Yeah, good song.
3: 7 minutes after six. We just got a bit of sound out of the way before we get to the stories of the day, because I'm very excited that Scorcher told us that our 4 o'clock news bulletin was presented this morning by...
5: Hello, I'm Sarah Wiedersane.
3: And Sarah Wiedersane.
4: Sarah Wiedersane.
3: And we're now going in search to see whether her father's name was Alf.
4: It has to be
3: Alf Wiedersane.
5: Hello, I'm Sarah Wiedersane.
4: Morning, Sarah.
3: Morning, Sarah.
4: Hello. Morning, Ralph. Alf.
3: I assume Sarah's from Steak and Kidney, is she? And the other one is Scorcher's come back from, I was in Noosa, Scorcher was in Queensland. He was going to Toowoomba. What on earth would you be going to Toowoomba?
4: His sister
3: lives there. Well, that's a good reason.
4: Yes.
3: And he found himself on a stretch of road known as the Darren Lockyer Freeway.
6: Yeah, thanks, Joey. Benny Hunt. Flew out of the blocks, mate. But you've had to rely on your scrambling defence the back end of that half.
3: Right.
6: Yeah, mate, we got a really good start off.
3: Oh, that's Benny Hunt. That's Darren Lockyer asked the question, and then Benny Hunt was... It is very, very difficult to tell them apart, I can see. But opening again with Darren Lockyer.
6: Yeah, thanks, Joey. Benny Hunt. Flew out of the blocks, mate.
3: All right. So... Should I pose that stupid thing that I said, Scorch? Yeah. Should I pose it as a question for two bottles? What mode of transport would you use on the Darren Lockyer Freeway?
4: Oh, okay.
3: 133693. May not be a contemporary method of transport, but what method of transport would you use if you were going on the Darren Lockyer Freeway? For two bottles of the Bordley Handcraft of Heathcote Shiraz, 133693. To the affairs of the day.
4: News.
3: Almost half of Victorian businesses are more likely to expand or invest interstate due to the state's proposed work from home laws.
4: I almost would say that stands to reason.
3: Yeah.
4: Would you not?
3: Yeah.
4: If it's going to cost you more money to be in business in Victoria, will you try and find somewhere where it's going to cost you less?
3: Well, the thing is, it worked from home, worked from Manila.
4: Precisely.
3: And I think I sent you and Scorch a message that I regularly encountered over the break, ringing helplines and clearly speaking to someone overseas.
4: Oh, no question. That's what's going on.
3: That must be happening a lot.
4: Well, what is also happening a lot is people are getting their assistant. They will get an assistant, which that in itself is pretty interesting, isn't it?
3: Right? I got an email yesterday from an AI app that I have said, please welcome, you are now entitled to use a thing called Coworker.
4: Right, yeah, okay.
3: And it says... describe a task, walk away, and it will do the work for you. Right, you've got to give it access to your computer.
4: Yeah.
3: Not for this sort of job, but if you've got a job where you've got spreadsheets and data and all that sort of stuff, you say, here's access to all my files. Do this.
4: Well,
3: so you walk away and swing your legs under a bar stool for 2 hours, come back and it's all done.
4: Well, here's where...
3: Maybe 5 minutes.
4: Here's what should be happening, and I think will happen. People aren't going to lose their jobs. People are going to become 3 times more effective. That's actually, I hope.
3: Well, that's good.
4: Yeah.
3: It's kind of like this, the work from home is kind of like this somehow.
7: You can dodge a wrench, you can dodge a ball.
3: Now... Scorcher sent me that this morning. I have no idea. He tells me it's from a movie called Dodgeball, which I've never seen.
4: Which then refers to, in his notes, If you can dodge the office, your desk will be in Bali.
3: Ah, gotcha.
4: There we go.
3: Righto, so you're thinking, I've got to travel on the Darren Lockyer Freeway. What mode of transport am I going to use, Andy?
8: It'd have to be a little horse, wouldn't it?
3: Nice work, Andy.
4: Little horse.
3: That's what I said yesterday to Scorch. I said, presumably you travel on it by horse. Andy, lovely work. Two bottles of the Bordley handcrafted Heathcote Shiraz.
4: Beautiful.
3: Paperless passenger arrival cards will be finally be available to overseas and returning Aussie travellers after aviation experts warned that urgent action was needed. I'm trying to think, have you ever been required to fill one of those in any other country in the world?
4: No. Oh, well, probably, but a long, long time ago. It is fun too. Well, it's a bit of a pity because you'd always have a conversation with your neighbour about, have you got a pen?
3: Yeah.
4: So it's sort of, it's going to become less neighbourly, like everything.
3: Or if you've got to that point where you've got off the plane, you're sort of going beautifully, moving beautifully.
4: Yeah. Oh, yeah.
3: And then you go, oh, I haven't filled out my bloody card.
4: I need to go over there.
3: You've got to go over there. is this a correct assertion being made by me? And I think the question was first raised on this program. Is public transport in Victoria free?
4: Not supposed to be.
3: But is it free?
4: Right now, no. Is it back to half price? It was free there for a period.
3: No, no, but they can't tell whether you've tapped on with your credit card or not.
4: Well, this is amusing, isn't it? Right.
3: They can't tell.
4: Except you have to go through a gate.
3: Right.
4: So some public transport requires a gate, like across there.
3: Across there, yeah.
4: So Southern Cross. However, when you get off...
3: It does not.
4: It does not. So right. let's say you get on where you get on, where you get off.
3: Yeah.
4: And then get off at, I don't know, West Richmond.
3: Yeah.
4: Both of those do not require a gate. There's no gate.
3: But when you come, if you went from West Richmond to Southern Cross,
4: yeah,
3: do you have to tap off?
4: Yeah, you do, because you won't be able to get out.
3: Right. Okay.
4: So it is not as simple as it's free, because it, not everywhere. So here's the thing. Why aren't there gates everywhere?
3: 133693. There'll be people listening throwing things at the wireless going, no, you idiots. It works like this.
4: Right.
3: So welcome to our news segment, No, You Idiots. 133693. If you can tell us... the situation where the inspector can't tell whether you've tapped on or off,
4: right?
3: Does that make it free public transport or not?
4: Because, okay, so if you get on a tram where there's no gate,
3: yeah,
4: right, and you use a credit card, well, if you don't use a credit card, can they tell that you haven't used a credit card?
3: Right. No, you idiots. 133693.
4: Nice.
3: We have someone about to join us in studio.
4: General manager
3: of Rock Posters.
4: Oh, I love this story.
3: I'm trying to think of famous rock posters.
4: Oh.
3: I have got one from an Australian band of about 40 years ago.
4: Well,
3: you used to see them everywhere.
4: Mm-hmm.
3: And I'm thinking it was a rock poster, because rock posters used to advertise gigs,
4: didn't they not? Just gigs, but it's sort of now evolved to being a media that everyone can use.
3: Right.
4: We've used it. 3AW Breakfast has been on a rock poster.
3: Right. I'm trying to think. There was
4: missing
3: a famous,
4: an apostrophe.
3: famous band, Australian band. I don't think I've ever heard anything by them.
4: Right.
3: But I wonder.
4: So you've got a picture in your head of a...
3: I want to ask our guest off air to see whether I'm on the right track. 133693, famous rock posters.
4: Oh, yeah.
3: Quarter past six.
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9: It's Brad from Transport Victoria. Monash Freeway starting to build between Wellington Road and Warrigal Road. A clear run after that, though, towards the main tunnel, heading out towards the Westgate Freeway. In from Melbourne's north, a couple of brakes on for the Hume Freeway, past Cooper Street, past that inbound entry ramp. Eastern Freeway running well, though, from Springvale Road through to Hoddle Street and Alexander Parade. The Bullion Road citybound exit, though, for the Eastern Freeway, that's closed until early August as part of the Eastern Freeway upgrade works. You'll be able to take the earlier exit at Doncaster Road. If you miss that, you'll end up at the Chandler Highway having to U-turn.
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3: 7-Eleven after 6, that's new Rolling Stones.
4: Uh-huh.
3: And I got a rock poster framed this year, and it was Rolling Stones.
4: Nice work.
3: A tour of Europe in about 1984.
4: Oh, wow.
3: Marcus Seal is the general manager of rock posters. For some reason, the one that immediately comes to mind for me is Radio Birdman.
15: Oh, classic.
3: Radio's Appear was the name of the album.
15: Yes,
3: which I've never listened to, but it used to be everywhere, the Radio Birdman posters.
15: Yeah, right. Very recognisable symbol, I think. Yeah. And always the classic black, red and white, similar to Cold Chisel.
4: Nice work, Marcus. So Marcus, if I went out to the Thornbury factory right now, would I be able to see the Radio Birdman poster?
15: Don't know if Radio Birdman is there. We could probably get it. I'm not sure exactly what year that was. We started in 1986, so that might have been a little bit before our time.
4: Look at that.
3: Yeah, bound to be. Yeah, but Radio Birdman were just beyond cool.
4: Right, because of the art direction of the poster?
3: Yep.
4: Oh, fabulous, right.
3: So tell us through, talk about some iconic rock posters.
15: Well, I suppose we started in 1986, and posters weren't as glamorous in 1986 as they are now. There's a lot of digital work that's done. There was a lot of fluoro colour, name of the band, name of the Prince of Wales or whatever, and it was just simply a Hunters and Collectors here at the Prince on this date.
3: And where would they go up?
15: All over Melbourne, pretty much.
3: Yeah.
15: Probably around more the southern suburbs in the 80s and 90s.
3: Huh.
15: Probably shifted north a little bit. The music industry sort of moves around. So it sort of followed the music industry and the art industry, I suppose, as well.
4: And Marcus, I recall that sort of that 80s and 90s era of rock posters, they weren't legal.
15: Yeah, I suppose Ross is the lawyer here, but I think the Bill Posters has never been prosecuted, as far as I know. But
4: I love them.
3: Yeah.
4: Right, but they are now legal. It is legal, and councils enable you to do it, right?
15: Yeah, most of the time, I think council bylaws can be different to state laws.
3: But in your own house, go nuts.
15: Well, I don't know if you could do that, but I mean, there's misunderstandings from time to time, and we're not the only people who do it, so there are other people who don't necessarily follow the rules.
3: When I'm thinking posters, I think Rolling Stones, yes, Beatles, no.
15: Beatles would have been before posters, before us doing it, I'm sure there would have been. Posters started about 3,000 years ago, so the pharaohs were putting up posters, not necessarily to advertise a gig, but they were using them as signage. So,
3: yeah, they just walk like an Egyptian.
15: Yeah. Very good.
3: I like the notion of a poster.
4: Oh, yeah. It's a little subversive of it as well, which, of course, is part of what I like about them. At Punt Road, at the Richmond train station, if I go underneath there, there's a lot of posters there. But these days,
3: just here,
4: precisely
3: in King Street.
4: True. They do. I mean, I might be seeing a hot dog there as much as seeing a band. So what's happening now?
15: I think that used to be us at that place. There's a lot of, I suppose, corporate have tried to get in with the music industry and the galleries and the museums, which is more our area. The corporates are moving into it.
4: So. Got it.
3: The most collectible baseball card, I think, is Mickey Mantle is the most collectible one. Mm. Is there a sort of gold standard, oh my God, you've got a copy of this, the Holy Grail of rock posters?
15: There would be. People get very excited about certain Beastie Boys ones that we've got that were done in four. And there's hardly any of them. We don't even have the entire set of them anymore. Anything that was done screen printed tends to be quite valuable. So we've got old original Sex Pistols posters, which
3: with the traditional yellow and purple.
15: Yeah, and they did that on the most recent tour as well to imitate. Not that it was the original band, but
4: So you could go, Ross.
3: It's pretty close to the original band.
4: Yeah, Ross, you could go to the Thornby factory.
3: Yeah.
4: Right now and check out some Sex Pistols posters.
3: And I assume that people get their own printed for themselves.
15: What, bands or people?
3: People like Ken Caff and I Plum Carlton.
15: Well, right. They could. I mean, we've got this one here of you two guys, but
3: Russell, you got some done of us, did you not?
4: Yeah, precisely. Yes. And you might recall, Ross, you said, I don't know what's going on, Russ. People keep on looking at me and saying, g'day, Ross. I said, well, the only difference is you've been on a rock poster.
15: Yeah. Yeah, they certainly do make a difference. I used them as a client for probably 25 years and, launching tours, and they certainly worked.
4: Oh, yeah.
3: So what's your core business?
15: Well, it's printing and distributing, and occasionally we design. We did a design for Rob Hurst when he passed away, unfortunately, and donated some money to charity. But printing and distribution.
3: So, folks listening, could you use your how?
15: Well, they could if they had a business. They could get us to promote their business, I suppose. If they're an individual and they wanted to buy a billboard and propose to their partner, they could do that, I suppose, as well. There's endless ideas.
4: He's offed it up on that one. Yeah. What's going on?
3: Please. I have one saying I've retired.
4: Yes, I know. There we go.
3: Marcus, fantastic. The company is called Rock Posters.
15: Yes, it is.
3: Yeah. I reckon people could have a lot of fun with that.
4: Yeah. Go and have a look at the rock posters, the venue in Thornbury, right?
3: Yep. I'll get some for that concert I'm going to hold.
4: I'm already going there.
15: There you go. Right. That's one thing you could do.
3: Marcus Seal, General Manager of Rock Posters. Are you plugging Open House Melbourne?
15: Yes, 24th to the 26th of July. There's about 180 places open. We're one of them. We've sold out, so it's a wait list for us at the moment. Oh. But, sold out in 30 seconds or something. So, there's a number of others that are great places in Melbourne that you wouldn't usually get to see. So.
4: Good on you, Marcus.
3: Open House Melbourne, 23 after 6.
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17: It's Brad from Transport Victoria. Monash Freeway starting to build between Wellington Road and Warrigal Road. A clear run after that, though, towards the main tunnel, heading out towards the Westgate Freeway. In from Melbourne's north, a couple of brakes on for the Hume Freeway. Past Cooper Street, past that inbound entry ramp. Eastern Freeway running well, though, from Springvale Road through to Hoddle Street and Alexander Parade. The Bullion Road city-bound exit, though, for the Eastern Freeway, that's closed until early August as part of the Eastern Freeway upgrade works. You'll be able to take the earlier exit at Doncaster Road. If you miss that, you'll end up at the Chandler Highway having to U-turn.
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2: 6:25, John Anderson has six bottles at the Bordley Woodfire Heathcote Shiraz.
3: You were speaking earlier about the Falklands War, reason being Argentina face England tomorrow morning at 5.
2: Cool.
3: And Spain and France are the day after at the same time slot, 5 a.m. Now, so the Falklands War was 1982. Back in the days when Andrew was a prince and doing good service for his country, flying helicopters, was he not?
4: Yep.
3: And then 4 years later, they won the World Cup, Argentina, where Diego Maradona, in a quarter final, scored 2 goals, one which is sometimes rated the greatest goal in the history of soccer, when he beats, I think, 5 English players. The other one was scored 4 minutes before that, where he hit the ball, or touched the ball, punched the ball, if you like, with his fist and went over the head of English goalkeeper Peter Shilton. They'd won the World Cup pre that in 1978, where they had the great Mario Kempes as a striker, the great Passarella playing in defence, Ozzy Ardiles and Ricky Villa, who both came and played with Spurs. Ardiles becoming one of the greatest players in Spurs history and Villa scoring a memorable goal in a FA Cup. Another player came from that 1978 team, but in the words of Big Jerry, couldn't Sebastian Vettel.
2: He's a wild duck.
3: He didn't settle. Yeah, he didn't settle at Birmingham. His name, please.
2: 133693.
3: You two can have a go at this. Pre-World Cup in soccer rankings, which teams are ranked 1, 2, 3, 4?
2: The 4 remaining in the World Cup.
3: In order, Argentina, Spain, France and England. So they've got it pretty right.
2: The cream has risen to the top.
3: I've watched World Cups really closely since 1974, since we first went there with Rally Rasic and Peter Wilson as captain. I haven't seen a better World Cup. There were fears that increasing the number of teams from 32 to 48 would diminish the quality of the spectacle. It's actually worked the other way. And now FIFA's talking about increasing it again. I don't know about that. But it is a world game. It's a great game.
2: Could they possibly increase it and ensure that Italy is involved?
3: Well, that's up to Italy. That's not their fault. Italy's got to get their act together. And
2: presumably it's harder for Italy to get to the World Cup than it is Cape Verde.
3: You know what Maradona said after he scored the hand of God goal? That was revenge for the Falklands War. He actually made that comment. He didn't muck around. That was
2: the Malvinas.
3: That was his go. Now, I saw the world's greatest fraudulent showman in sport. Yes, when I say sorry, I would never pay for a Conor McGregor fight. And like, I reckon one or both of your eldest boys, Roscoe, would have been watching it. I got a phone call from my youngest.
2: I was at lunch with a couple of younger people who play football for a living who were watching it.
3: Yeah. My youngest son, Sam, said, "Dad, should I get it on?" I said, "Under no circumstance are you to pay to watch that fraud." Because that
2: was he injured before the bout?
3: There's no way of proving that. I suspect not. But the reality is he hadn't fought in 5 years. Pre that, he'd lost 3 of his last 4 fights by knockout. Man. So what are you doing paying to watch this bloke? He was great in his time. Yeah. Very, very good. Conor McGregor, but those days are gone. But he is a brilliant showman. And he makes it. I mean, he gets $50 million or something for the fight. He's one of the highest. He was the highest paid sports person in the world 5 years ago, Conor McGregor. So he has been a brilliant showman. Alberto Tarantini, unfortunately, wasn't that for Birmingham in 1979 when he joined them. A fact known by
2: Don Quayle from Aspendale.
4: Brother.
2: Jump on the line now for Monday Mood. 133693. 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
1: 11 degrees in Melbourne, showers increasing at top today, 16 at 6:30. Good morning. I'm David Armstrong. Almost half of Victorian businesses say they will expand and invest interstate because of the proposed work from home laws. Chamber of Commerce and Industry survey has found 44% say they will not hire locally, while 92% of employers also anticipate new financial burdens. The survey also showed the changes would hurt job seekers. 47% of employers claim they will not hire young people who insist on working from home. Victoria's decaying road network will be a focus of this year's election. The opposition pledging to fill in a million potholes as part of a $5 billion budget commitment. Shadow Roads Minister Danny O'Brien says Labor has been too focused on its big build.
2: We've got a government that's been focused on the big build, and we've seen $15 billion money lost to corruption on the big build, at the same time that we're spending an absolute fraction of that on maintaining our roads.
1: An Essendon cafe that was targeted in a drive-by shooting last week's been firebombed. A dark-coloured SUV was seen driving away from Andy's Place Cafe after it was set alight around 1 this morning. Fires caused significant damage to the cafe as well as an Australia Post shop next door. On Friday, CCTV captured the moment a number of bullets were sprayed into the cafe. Two men, aged 18 and 20, arrested over that incident. Experts say recent strikes traded by the US and Iran are only the beginning of a wider escalation in the war. Washington says it's hit 140 Iranian targets, with Tehran returning fire on military bases in neighboring Gulf states. Former Pentagon operative Tony Schaefer is told today a return to all-out war is inevitable.
3: The Strait of Hormuz is problematic. I think our Arab allies, heck, Bahrain and Kuwait launched attacks of their own without us within the last few days. So I could see our Arab allies jumping in with or without us based on some of the activities of the Iranians attacking them.
1: The federal government set to roll out a new digital passenger card system for incoming travellers in the next 2 years. Jefferson Shaw reports.
4: Millions of passengers could soon avoid filling out the paper orange passenger form on arrival to Australia. Under a $65 million investment to modernise Australian airports, the federal government will now widely roll out a passenger card that can be done digitally. Following a successful pilot of the Australian Travel Declaration, it'll be expanded to all international airports and seaports over the next year and a half. It'll reduce manual answers for passengers and allow for a rapid response to global risks and events, including for biosecurity. Jefferson Shaw reporting.
1: In finance, the dollar's trading at 69.45 US.
5: 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AFSL 239-1.
1: The MCG remains a fortress for Melbourne after a thumping 46-point win over Richmond. Jacob Van Rooyen kicked 6 goals in the Demons' 9th win at the ground. Teammate Daniel Turner telling 3AEW Football, young forward's getting reward for hard work at training.
6: Rui is just, yeah, he's in some great form, but it's the work he's doing that probably you don't see on the TV. His work rate's second to none, and I'm just glad to see him like getting a lick of the ice cream because he's such a contested beast.
1: Yannick Sinner continues to dominate men's tennis, winning back-to-back titles at Wimbledon. The Italian lost the first set to Alexander Zverev in the final, but bounced back to win the next 3 and secure his 5th career major. The baseball era is over. Brendan McCullum sacked as England's test coach. The New Zealander will remain as the white ball coach. That's the latest news and sports.
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10: It's Brad from Transport Victoria. Delays through Northcote at the moment, up and down Mary Parade due to a collision not far from the rail overpass. A traffic building quickly back towards St George's Road. You could cross over towards High Street via Atherton Road further back as an alternative, running well in both directions. Still some southbound delays in Cranbourne West along the Western Port Highway, heading down towards Central Parkway and Wedge Road due to a collision being cleared from the left side of the highway. Speed down to 40 past those flashing red and blues. Trains are running well to and from the city. Check the Transport Victoria website.
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1: A cloudy day with showers increasing at a top of 16 degrees. There'll be showers tomorrow, 16, and Wednesday, partly cloudy, 15. On the bays, northwesterlies, 25 knots at times, waves up to 1.5 metres. At Sydenham, 11. Roeville, 10. And in the city, it's 11 degrees. David Armstrong, Melbourne Zone, 3AW.
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20: 23 minutes before 7. I like the questions on the Monday Mood today.
21: Mm-hmm.
20: Some of them have tickled my fancy.
21: The Monday Mood winner will receive a $100 Crown voucher, voucher to experience the best in entertainment, dining and luxury that Crown Melbourne has to offer. Good on you, Crown Melbourne. $100 Crown voucher, Ross.
20: Indeed. I like this one. Dean, good morning to you. Have you been struck by World Cup fever?
22: Indeed, I have, and I'm not a soccer fan by any stretch of the imagination, but took on the national pride, and I've watched every game since in the mornings.
21: And have you, Ross?
20: No. What? I have really been immune to World Cup fever.
21: Oh, come on.
20: But I'm surrounded by children who love it. But what about you? Yes?
21: Yes, but what about if it becomes an England v France final? Would you be struck by World Cup fever on that day?
20: Oh, yeah.
21: I think you would be.
20: Yeah.
21: That's exciting.
20: I think the population would be divided into those who desperately want England to win.
21: Yes.
20: And those who desperately want England to be defeated in a penalty shootout 135 to 134.
21: Yes, I know.
20: All right. Is Victorian real estate cactus, Dean?
22: Look, I don't think it's cactus. I think it's well and truly overheated and overpriced, thanks to our friends in the real estate industry and the government. But anything that can be done to make it more affordable for first-home buyers is a great thing.
21: Okay, Dean, well played. Dean, should Pam the Bird be left on the Balfe?
22: No, I don't think so, not under these circumstances.
21: Okay, the next question's interesting. Dean, do you have any hair?
20: I just going to pull that one out.
22: Yeah, no, I do. I've probably still got 75% of my hair, although it's rather wispy.
20: This is question, not editorial, Dean. Are there any brothels in your suburb?
22: Not in my suburb, but I certainly know of a few of my neighbouring suburbs,
20: definitely. No, I don't think... are you aware that brothels are burgeoning in Melbourne?
21: Yes.
20: I have no idea.
21: Well, you must have noticed a lot of the flashing massage light, which is now tends to be going upstairs.
20: Is that right?
21: Oh,
20: I haven't seen it anywhere.
21: Oh, I've seen lots of those.
20: I used to hear the word a lot growing up.
21: Mm-hmm.
20: Your bedroom is a complete brothel. Right. Not in that sense, Damien, meaning it was untidy. Have you ever broken a bone, Dean?
13: Yeah, I have. I've broken arm bones in the past.
11: Oh, yeah.
20: Because there's a lot of kids being injured at school, is the thrust of the article on the front page of the Herald Sun.
11: God. Hey, Dean, is vanilla any good?
13: I missed that one. Sorry, Russ.
11: Is vanilla any good?
13: Vanilla's great, especially in ice cream.
20: Well, you see, this is my point, Dean.
11: Beyond ice cream?
20: Beyond ice cream. Mm. Would you give vanilla the time of day? Mm. Vanilla ice cream is elite, don't get me wrong.
11: Yeah.
13: Yeah. I think there's a lot of real estate in vanilla. I think there's a market there for it.
20: Good on you. Thanks.
11: That's good.
20: How about this? Dean's followed by Martin.
11: Can you believe that?
20: Can you believe it? My baby left a floater on the train. Dean, take two bottles of the Bordley handcrafted Eastwood Shiraz. Martin, have you been struck by World Cup fever?
17: No, I was immunised.
20: Yeah. Immunised. Yeah, you and me both.
11: Really immunised?
20: Yeah.
11: Okay. Martin, is Victorian real estate cactus?
17: No, it'll pick up because there'll be a supply and demand soon, a problem soon.
11: Okay.
17: Everyone's pulling their places off the market and there won't be anything to buy and prices will go up because of it.
11: Okay.
20: Is it typically Victorian, Martin, that the Mikey system can't detect whether you've tapped on with a credit card or not?
17: To the best of my knowledge, yes, because it works everywhere else in the world, but we can't do anything right in this state.
11: Oh, Martin.
20: And so presumably anyone who hasn't paid their fare just says to Terry, the ticket inspector, I tapped on with my credit card.
11: I put it on the credit card, exactly. Yeah. Martin, have you noticed that AFL players, they're doing more sass walking? Should more players sass walk after kicking a goal?
17: I think it's a nice bit of showmanship. I think it's a nice, must be a theatre, which football is becoming.
20: Well, let me ask you, Russell and Martin, is there a different, does a sass walk involve a walk? For example, Jack Ginnivan over the weekend did some sort of reverse bird.
11: Yeah.
20: But is a sass walk different from a gesture?
11: Well, okay. So maybe the question isn't a sass walk. Is it just simply some sort of, you know...
20: Well, your boy's done one. Can you give me a demonstration as to what Max Gawn's sass walk looks like?
11: Here's what he does. He kicks a goal.
20: Yeah.
11: He kicks the ball. He doesn't even look. He just turns around and starts walking in the other direction.
20: Is that it?
11: No. It's very... There's a certain arrogance to it, which I enjoy.
20: Good on you. Should we leave Pam the bird up on the Balti?
17: No, I don't think so. I think it would be a bad idea and... No.
11: Okay.
20: Are you resilient, Martin?
17: I think I am, yes. Well, I hope I am.
20: Yeah. Scorch just thought I asked you, are you Brazilian? Right. But... I started training my children on this over the holidays. We had deliberately misunderstand each other day. Oh. It's such fun when you start. When you're Royce Hart. Martin, take two bottles of the Bordley handcrafted Heathcote Shiraz. Jay, do you reckon you'll end up going to Brisbane for the Olympics in 2032?
19: Not a chance in hell.
11: I'm sort of the same, Jay. Hey, Jay.
20: Oh, I'm quite excited about it, but I think it's time they started.
11: Yeah, I know. We do get the feeling, don't we? Hey, Jay, do you like change?
19: Some change, yes.
11: Yeah.
20: That's a good question.
11: It is a good question. But when you get out of bed in the morning, you can go right, which is change, or left, which is no change. Right. That's your only choice.
20: For some reason, Jay and Russell, when I think of change, I don't know why, I think of that scene in Fawlty Towers where Basil comes back and O'Reilly has put up a wall. Right? And he knows something has changed.
11: Right.
20: It's a great question.
11: It is.
20: Do you fear change?
11: Jay, have you ever snuck out?
19: Snuck out, yes, of a very bad concert.
20: Oh, yeah, here we go.
11: I've done that.
20: No. We want you to name and shame the concert, but we want to get there via a circuitous route. Australian or overseas act?
19: Overseas.
20: English or American?
19: American.
11: Ooh, okay. Festival Hall or MCG?
19: I think it was a tennis centre.
11: A tennis centre, American.
20: American. No good American at the tennis centre. What era?
19: Country-ish.
11: Oh, see, I was going with the Bengals. No.
20: No, female country-ish. Well, it wouldn't be Dolly. She's outstanding.
0: Newer than that. Shania Twain.
20: Oh. I was going to say Shania Twain. Why wouldn't I have just said it?
21: You should have said it. I was going to say Linda Ronstadt, which is obviously wrong.
20: Yeah. Well, she's... Is she American or...
21: Oh.
20: I don't know. Jay, you... would you like to run with the Bulls?
0: No.
20: They do have several settings. You know, they have one that, you know, you virtually run 3 weeks before they let the Bulls
21: start
20: out.
21: Start now.
20: Yeah. We know someone who has run with the Bulls.
21: Oh, yeah.
20: David Hooks has run with the Bulls. Has Ian Chappell run with the Bulls?
21: Not sure. I wish I had.
20: Yeah.
21: I really do wish I'd done that.
20: Good on you, Jay. The bodily for you. Sylvie.
2: Sylvia's mother said...
20: Damien said in my ear, next call, and I looked at the screen and I go, I know exactly why he said next call, because it's Sylvie. My daughter was almost called Sylvie. Sylvie, that's a beautiful name. Are you happy with your name?
3: Yes, very happy.
20: Speaking to two people in here who aren't.
21: Sylvie, should Australia introduce nuclear energy to power data centres?
3: We need to do some more research and we need to wait until we have fusion available instead of fission.
20: Oh, wow. Hello. Hello. What do you do for a living, Sylvie? Do you split the atom or something?
3: Far from it. No, I'm a teacher. Oh,
21: well, there we go. You're just teaching us something.
20: Yeah, yeah. There you go.
21: Exactly.
20: Primary or secondary, Sylvie?
3: Both. Currently primary.
20: Right, and you'd tell them about the difference between fusion and fission?
3: In the past, yes.
21: Oh, that's amazing. Brilliant. Good on you.
20: Have you been struck by World Cup fever, Sylvie?
3: Not me so much, but the kids have certainly gone nuts. We've had a costume or come in your colours day.
21: Oh, that's fun. Sylvie, would you like to run with the Bulls?
3: No. I think I might not emerge at the end.
21: But in the past, would you like to have run with the Bulls?
3: Possibly, yes. Maybe 30 years ago when I was a little bit more sprightly.
20: Is it typically Victorian that the Mikey system can't tell whether you've tapped on with a credit card?
3: I haven't tried it myself, but considering the success rate with all of our other government projects, I wouldn't be surprised.
21: Give it a whirl, Sylvie.
20: Good on you, Sylvie. A couple of bottles of the Bordley handcrafted Heathcote Shiraz. 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Special guest... Peter Dacos.
21: You're joking.
20: And I have obtained, thank you, Craig Kelly, a 2026 Collingwood Guernsey. 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Showers increasing, a top of 16, it's 11 degrees now. 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
10: It's Brad from Transport Victoria. There's been a collision in Northcote affecting traffic in both directions on Merry Parade between High Street and St George's Road. If you're inbound on St George's Road wanting to get over towards High Street, try Arthurton Road instead. It's running a lot better east and westbound. A delay's building for the eastern freeway heading up towards Bulleen Road. That city-bound exit from the freeway is closed until early August as part of the eastern freeway upgrade works. Take the earlier exit at Doncaster Road. Otherwise, you'll need to use the Chandler Highway to U-turn. Allow extra time through the area.
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21: With a bell?
20: With a bell, if you like. What a bell. Damien will get a bell for you, and just make an announcement. All right? Make a proclamation.
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20: 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Kirk Clyde's in Las Vegas. Hi there, Kirk.
30: Hi, Ross. I've got my announcement for this morning. The mystery continues to deepen. Is Kentucky Senator Mitch McConnell alive? Pressure is growing on the governor of Kentucky to declare his seat vacant and call for a special election, which would force Republicans to prove McConnell is alive to stop it. Last week, South Carolina Senator Lindsey Graham was asked what he knew about McConnell's condition.
31: Hoping and praying he's doing well, but I'm going to check just right now.
30: However, this weekend, that drama was usurped by the sudden death of Graham at 71. He had even been booked to appear today on Meet the Press. It would have been his 64th appearance. Trump took Graham's place and spoke via phone about his sudden death.
32: I just can't believe it. He was like a member of the family to me. It's very tough, actually. But if I had a problem with a Democrat, he could work it out. He was a great politician, actually.
30: He died the day after returning from his 10th visit to Ukraine since Russia invaded, leading to at least one prominent right-wing pundit to speculate that somehow he was poisoned by the Russians, of whom he has always been harshly critical. Graham was not always one of Trump's top supporters in the Senate. He had to do a 180 from his views about Trump. This is what he told CNN in 2015 when then candidate Trump called for a ban on Muslims entering the country.
33: He's a race-baiting, xenophobic, religious bigot. He doesn't represent my party. He doesn't represent the values that the men and women who wear the uniform are fighting for. Because what Mr. Trump is doing, and I don't think he has a clue about anything, he's putting our soldiers and diplomats at risk. He's empowering the enemy.
30: In 2016, Graham also tweeted, "If we nominate Trump, we will get destroyed and we will deserve it," a post he never deleted. Republicans in South Carolina are now scrambling to find a candidate to replace him on the ballot in November.
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1: Good morning to you, Russ and Ross. The mystery over the alleged murder of one of the UK's most distinguished politicians has captivated the headlines this weekend. The former Minister of State for Prisons and also Employment, Anne Widdecombe, was found dead in her home in southwest England, having sustained serious injuries. The former Conservative MP, who was an outspoken supporter of Brexit, became a member of the European Parliament and then a Reform UK spokesperson, was 78 years old. Initially, a 26-year-old man from a neighbouring town was arrested but then released without charge. Now police have arrested a 28-year-old from South Yorkshire, 430 kilometres away from where the body was found. However, police are saying there is no suggestion of a political motive in her killing. To sport now, where the former New Zealand cricket captain, Brendan McCullum, has been sacked as test coach for England. It comes just 2 weeks after Ben Stokes has stunned his fans by announcing he was stepping down as England captain and also retiring from international cricket. Well, the news is a big twist in the unravelling of the England team and follows the 4-1 drubbing in the Ashes at the end of last year and start of this. Ross and Russ, the end of so-called Bazball leaves England facing Pakistan in just 5 weeks with no captain and no coach in place.
20: And like, what does that mean? Does it mean that all the cricketers who have been currently playing Bazball
21: right.
20: are going to go back and play like Chris Tabaret?
21: Chris Tabaret.
20: Luke, you got a take on Pam the Bird?
6: I do, gentlemen. I'm prepared to leave Pam the Bird up there if the artist is prepared to do 3 years prison time.
21: Oh, there we go.
20: I love that.
21: Just a contract, right?
20: Yeah, bartering system. I'll do 3 years, leave me Bird up on the Balti. Yeah, this could start something new, couldn't it? Nice, Luke. It's rumour files open. I got a sprinkle of them. It's 7:04.
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10: It's Brad from Transport Victoria. Still delays through Cranbourne West along the Western Port Highway. Traffic lights are out at the corner of the highway and Wedge Road after an earlier collision. Some southbound delays heading towards the intersection as well. Drive with caution through there. Allow some extra time outbound on the 10 freeway with a breakdown to clear near Stud Road. Now the left emergency lane. Mary Parade through Northcote, looking a little better after an earlier collision. Still some busy traffic between St George's Road and High Street, and trains are running well across town. Plan your trip on the Transport Victoria website.
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20: 7:07. I wonder how much of this sort of thing goes on. But I have a friend, his father died some years ago.
21: Yeah.
20: And they are currently downsizing and relocating things, including his library, his collection of books.
21: Lovely.
20: And she was unpacking a book, and one of the books that she was packing to be transferred to a new residence is the Oxford Book of Money.
21: Right, yes.
20: She picked it up, and a $50 note fell out of it.
0: so good. Ah, oh, yeah, that's wonderful.
20: How good is that?
0: That's clever.
20: Yeah. I wonder how much of that sort of thing goes on.
0: That's quite glorious, actually.
20: Yeah. Riverfall time, 133693, 133693, 7 o'clock on AW.
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3: 11 degrees in Melbourne, showers increasing atop today, 16. It's 7 o'clock. Good morning. I'm David Armstrong. 27 people have been killed in a pub fire in Bangkok. Fire crews battled for half an hour to control the monster blaze. There are fears there are still bodies inside the venue. The United States insists the Strait of Hormuz remains open, despite Iran saying it's closed the critical waterway until further notice.
4: It's open. We bombed the hell out of them last night. They're very, very evil and sick people. We had meetings with them for the last, they agreed to a deal yesterday, a perfect deal for us. No nuclear, no this, no that, no nothing. They gave up everything.
3: Both sides have been exchanging fire since Tehran struck a civilian ship in the strait. U.S. Central Command says its forces are now positioned.

0: it can be returned in time for Saturday's run.
1: Now, fairly new. We started in February. And, yeah, people are really quite embraced it and loving it. So we don't want to have it delayed or stopped for a while we replace everything.
0: An elderly couple who discharged themselves from a Melbourne aged care facility on Saturday, sparking an urgent police search, have been found safe and well. 32 hours after being reported missing from their retirement village in Wheelers Hill, 89-year-old Colin and 83-year-old Claudette were spotted more than 2 hours' drive away in Maryborough. Well, filling out paper forms on arrival will soon be a thing of the past for millions of travellers to Australia. Digital passenger cards will be rolled out to all international airports and seaports over the next 18 months after a successful trial. Acting Transport Minister Christy McGrane says the move will speed up the arrivals process.
2: Visitors and Australian travellers alike will be able to take advantage of a simpler border process, which will be as simple as checking in for the flight on your phone. A simpler, clearer border process means it'll be faster to process people through our customs too.
0: In finance, dollars trading at 69.45 US.
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0: With six rounds to play, percentage is separating four clubs in 10th place, but Melbourne is still not talking finals, is Eddie Summerfield.
4: 9 wins in a row at the G for Melbourne. Jacob Van Rooyen kicking 6 goals in a 46-point win against Richmond. A game clear in 6th, but don't talk September with coach Stephen King.
5: Still not talking the F word yet.
4: At Marvel Stadium, Marcus Bontempelli inspired the Dogs to a 16-point win over West Coast. Coach Luke Beveridge wants more improvement from his 7th placed side.
6: We've got to keep winning to give ourselves a sniff.
4: To finish the round, Essendon kicked 7 last-quarter goals in Brisbane. Problem being, they'd kicked just 1 to three-quarter time, losing by 90 points. Interim coach Dean Solomon defending former captain Zach Merritt's 11-disposal game.
7: I'll keep protecting Zach because for me and the coaching group, he's been sensational.
4: Eddie Summerfield, Melbourne.
0: And that's the latest news and sports.
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10: It's Brad from Transport Victoria. Delays building for the Hume Freeway heading past Cooper Street due to a collision. That's been cleared from the left emergency lane just after the Cooper Street inbound entry ramp. Allows some extra time. Try the Hume Highway running fairly well through Campbellfield down towards the M80 Ring Road. Ring Road looking okay. A little busy. I'll turn about past City Road with merging traffic. Still got traffic lights out along the Western Port Highway through Cranbourne West, heading up towards Wedge Road following an earlier collision and a breakdown. Look out for outbound on the Monash Freeway, right near Stud Road, now the left emergency lane.
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0: A cloudy day with showers increasing and a top of 16 degrees. Showers tomorrow, 16. Wednesday, partly cloudy, 15. On the bays, northwesterlies 20 knots and waves at 2 1.5.

0: meters. At Brighton, 11. Corio, 12. And in the city, it's 11 degrees. David Armstrong, Melbourne Zone, 3AW.
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4: Oh,
3: what have you got?
4: Okay, well, as a warm-up to the grand opening of the wheel, you know, over there, that thing there.
3: In the Docklands.
4: Thank you. An eagle-eyed reporter noticed that one of the pods was a little skew-whiff. We've got a video for you here, Ross. So there's a pod. Now, it's not really
3: Fancy building that one.
4: It's not supposed to be doing that, is it?
3: No. It's pulled a hamstring, that particular pod.
4: Mm.
3: I'll have to get that one fixed up.
4: That
3: would have been fun to be in it when it pulled that trick.
4: I don't think it's not operating yet, I don't think. I think it's operating a bit later on in the year. A
3: couple of quick ones from me. I'm informed that on the 29th of August, One Nation will have an unofficial start to their Victorian election campaign in the thriving metropolis of Manu.
4: Okay.
3: Yeah. It's like Manu's up there. Because there are farmers there with transmission lines having issues with them entering farmland.
4: Got it.
3: Which would be absolutely central to One Nation. Mitiamo. The footy side, they're struggling a bit at the moment, but their seniors played on the weekend, and I've got a list of the players, some of their players. I'll take you from about 35, Scott Baldwin. 36, Jai Rasmussen. 46, Lenny Cook. 48, Braden Baines. 50, Dylan Marshman. 61, Will Ringin. He's made an appearance.
4: Well done, Will.
3: Yeah. Will Ringin.
4: That's fun.
3: I played over 150 games of amateur football.
4: Yeah, yeah.
3: I'd dearly love to know how many of them were someone playing under my name. 133693, come and join us for the rumour file. We'll put that up on our social media. Will Ringin. Blown to the Scheisenhausen. Welcome.
5: With a capital S, that is Scheisenhausen.
6: Yes, good morning. Rumour is fact. At a sports ground reserve in the southeast suburbs, a gent's toilet cubicle experienced an explosion. The toilet bowl was blown to bits and the cistern and walls scorched black. Not only are cigarette stores being firebombed, but now a toilet. A new meaning of watch your butt.
4: Oh.
3: Okay, fair enough.
4: Oh, look at that.
3: Have a look at that.
4: That is blown to the shies of
3: the right, that's either, a deliberate attempt or a vindaloo. It's one or the other. That's a great photograph of a toilet that has been blown to the Scheisenhausen. Can we get that up on our socials as well?
5: You're only supposed to blow the bloody doors off.
4: Yeah.
3: Yeah.
4: How does that happen, you reckon?
3: Okay. And I guess it'd be interesting to... a plumber. Plumbers might be able to have a look at that photo and go, no, that's either been deliberately blown up or the toilet has actually...
4: Yeah, well...
3: redacted itself.
4: The drain man will let us know.
3: Yeah, the drain man, he'll know. Demon Promises. Ooh. Welcome.
7: Oh, good morning. At a recent AFL school holiday clinic, a prominent star forward promised the kids he'd do a special celebration when he kicked a goal on the weekend. Unfortunately, he only kicked points.
4: You're right about that.
3: Is that right?
4: And he ran into an open goal, something he would kick every day of the week, and he could see a very disappointed look on his face. That must have been why.
3: I like that, though, that celebrations are being done for a group of school kids. I think that's rather lovely.
4: And yesterday's footy was, it was Kids' Day, and they did a brilliant job of, you know, even sort of goal was written by a six-year-old, and that was up on the screen, you know. They did a great job.
3: My son went to see the Hawks-Carlton, and it was crowded and wet and raining. And he said he ended up sitting with the Carlton cheer squad, and they let him bang the drum. So that must have been part of Kids' Day.
4: Very good. It's all nice and ecumenical AFL, isn't it?
3: Yeah. Get a room. Welcome.
8: Yes, good morning, team. Rumour has it In metropolitan Melbourne, there were no Category A cells left to remand prisoners on Friday night. These are cells permitted to remand people overnight. It's understood that this has been an ongoing problem. Due to this, special permission has to be requested to remand people in station cells, which comes at a risk to them and a cost to emergency services who would need to bring in custodial staff to watch those remanded.
3: Hmm. Okay. Righto. So no Category A cells, which means they have to be imprisoned at police stations.
4: And is that because they're the supply?
3: Well, we maybe need to speak with the Maltese Falcon.
4: Okay.
3: Wayne Gatt this morning. Yeah, supply and demand. Mm. Let me level with you.
9: G'day. Rumour has it level crossing removal in the northeast suburb is removing 300 plus trees on Tuesday. Police, security, ministers and council all attending. It's believed residents will be protesting from today.
3: Mm. Okay, there's an opportunity for the newsrooms of Melbourne. Redacting Stupid, welcome.
10: Morning. A baby-faced Melbourne supporter who went to the recent game in Launceston was interviewed by local news for an eye-catching poster he had designed saying, "No hawkers," was not allowed to bring it into the stadium because security said it was, quote, hate speech.
4: Oh, no.
3: Well, it was a play on words, presumably with the old sign that you used to put on your front gate, "No hawkers," yeah?
10: Indeed it was.
4: Oh, my goodness me.
3: Yeah.
4: We can see, you can sort of see that happening, can't you? People, just people trying to do the right thing.
3: What did they wear on their uniform at Marvel? Was it... behavioural awareness officers.
4: Yeah, there we go. Honestly.
3: Oh, my Lord.
4: Yeah.
3: Someone once told me that they went to the village of Glencoe in Scotland where there was a famous massacre. And they saw on the front fence of a property a sign that said, "No hawkers or Campbells." Showers increasing, a top of 16, it is 11 degrees. Now, Maya has discovered that today is International Town Criers Day.
4: Wonderful.
3: So we want you, at a 7:30, to just open up with an either a hear ye, or an oyay, oyay.
4: I like oyay.
3: And then make an announcement. Yeah. Oyay, I've looked it up, comes from the French, meaning... listen.
4: Okay.
3: Right.
4: And you can make it up. It doesn't matter.
3: Yeah, just oye, or hear ye. I like yours. Yeah. You've told me is going to be about something you were charged for at the football over the weekend.
4: Something I was charged for at the footy yesterday afternoon. It will shock you.
3: Right. Mine is going to be an announcement relating to the cost of things in Melbourne. Huh? And I'll probably think of others. Open up with a hear ye, and oye, because it's International Town Criers Day. Transurban's traffic team tell us drivers on CityLink saving up to 27 minutes this morning between Glen Iris and Melbourne Airport. Quicker trips with Transurban, operator of Linkt at 7:15.
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13: It's Brad Arnold from Transport Victoria. Still delays building for the Hume Freeway inbound due to a collision just after the Cooper Street inbound entry ramp being cleared from the left emergency lane. Delays are back before Hearns Road, adding an extra 5 to 10 in from Melbourne's north. The Hume Highway, it's looking okay though through Summerlin and Campbellfield. An alternative down towards the M80 Ring Road. A breakdown to clear outbound on the Monash Freeway near Stud Road in the left emergency lane. And a car's hit a pole on the Western Port Highway at Wedge Road in Cranbourne West. Drive with caution. Traffic lights out through the intersection.
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3: 7 after 7. You know, they do things, you know, things finish up in life and people say, we'll be sorely missed.
4: Right.
3: Nah. Paper passenger arrival cards.
4: But maybe.
3: Yeah.
4: People might like them.
3: Simon Westerwelle. My name isn't particularly long.
4: No.
3: My full name.
4: Oh, this.
3: But it barely fits.
4: The space, yeah.
3: Yeah.
4: Yeah.
3: Simon Westerwelle, Chief Executive of the Australian Airports Association. Simon, so they're going, are they?
19: Yeah, they will be going, Ross. It'll take a little bit of time. There's been some really successful trials between some of our major airports, including at Melbourne, Brisbane and Sydney, and Perth and Adelaide have some bit of a digital trials later this year involving Qantas and the federal agencies. But yes, we're on a trajectory to be go off into a bit like the typewriter. So that's a very positive move. Our airports are growing really strongly, 45 million international passenger movements, domestic in terms of Australians as well as international arrivals. That number's only going to grow closer to 90 million by the time we get to 2040. We've got the Olympic Games not that far away. We simply have to have a better way and more efficient way of processing people, doing it safely, efficiently, and ensuring that we're a welcoming country.
4: Okay, so Simon, I assume it means that therefore you'll do it on your phone.
19: That's correct, yes. It'll go to an app-based arrangement. So Qantas have been working with the agencies and had a very successful trial. Around 450,000 people have actually experienced this trial in terms of having that the ATD, if you like, that Australia Travel Declaration being digitised through an app rather than through the paper card that you received on the plane, and then obviously you fill out as you come into the country. So that's what it's all about. And there's a lot of fantastic drivers off the back of this in terms of more efficiently run airports, better use of the capital, and more importantly, a better modernised process, which ensures we have the right level of scrutiny around people.
3: I was in Noosa last week, and I noticed how many foreign tourists there are in Noosa. You know, you hear the French accents, the Italian accents, no Chinese. Mm. And I was talking to someone. Any signs that post-COVID the Chinese are coming back?
19: Yeah, they actually have come back pretty well, Ross. In fact, in the last probably 18 months, they've really found their stride down the back straight. So I think what we are seeing now, they are the biggest spending visitor cohort. They're back in around about that top three. In fact, probably top two after New Zealand. Some of the European numbers have been really promising. And yeah, look, it's taken us a good part of 7 years to get back to recovery because we're really screaming along there pre the virus all those years ago now.
4: So Simon, I'm imagining, so the app that I've got to go to when I arrive, and I fill that out. I can imagine that that's potentially an advertising opportunity. Because if I'm on that app, then why can't, I don't know, Noosa buy some space there and promote? So therefore there's an opportunity for you to make money out of this, Simon.
19: Well, we've got a way to go. I think what's going to happen is there's been a fantastic trial that continues. Industry will be working, and we'll announce some more details around this today. Industry will be working closely with the government. Obviously, the airlines are very keen to work around. We believe from the airport's perspective, we just need a very good common use purposeful app that all users, be them first-time flyers into this country, or obviously regulars that get up to Bali and Thailand and so forth from the Australian end. So we want commonality, but a really good purpose-built app. Industry will work closely with government. It's going to take it's going to take a little while, but we have 13 airports around the country. Melbourne Airport, at the moment, does the best part of 10 million international flyers a year. So
3: let me ask you about Melbourne International Airport, Simon. I got a text from a friend of the program last night. He is saying that international flight passengers are still being unloaded onto the tarmac at Melbourne Airport. Is this happening increasingly, and is there a reason for it?
19: Oh, well, so Melbourne's been growing really strongly. I'm not the formal spokesperson for this great airport, which I'm currently standing at, but what they are doing is they've got a $4.5 billion latest tranche of capital, which will go into the terminal and additional gates and so forth. And obviously they're working towards a future third runway. So all up, the CapEx spend at Melbourne Airport is the best part of $17 billion. So it's very significant. And yes, there is some off-bay arrivals in terms of international, but the bulk of international flights still come in and out of an aerobridge. And as they get that infrastructure in place, there'll be more gates, and that's good news.
3: Mm-hmm. Good on you, Simon. Simon Westaway, Chief Executive of the Australian Airports Association.
4: I'm keen to know who built it. Who's building it?
3: Right.
4: The app.
3: Oh, yeah.
4: Well, you know, because we can have problems with these things, can't we?
3: Yeah.
4: Like the bomb app comes to mind.
3: But I like the fact that you see an advertising opportunity. Eat at Joe's. 22 after 7.
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13: It's Brad from Transport Victoria. Still a slow run for the Hume Freeway. There's been a collision just after Cooper Street, past that inbound entry ramp. To be cleared from the left emergency lane, delays are back before Ahern's Road, adding an extra 5 to 10. Hume Highway travelling fairly well as an alternative down past Cooper Street towards the M80 Ring Road. Got traffic lights out on the Western Port Highway and Cranbourne West at Wedge Road after a car hit a pole in the early hours of the morning. Allow extra time and drive with caution through that intersection. And travel on V-Line services free today and tomorrow after last week's Telstra outage. Check the V-Line website.
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22: You did something of a Burke and Wills on your holidays. Mm-hmm. You had a lot of traversing. Scorcher, he went north as well. He got to a place called Toowoomba, which is famous for producing Peter Sturlo Sterling.
3: Ah.
22: And a bloke.
3: The Great Eel.
22: And a bloke who this song will help you get.
18: Yeah.
22: sung by Gary Puckett in the Union Gap. He had five songs.
3: They're all the same.
22: All bloody good.
3: Oh, yeah,
22: young
3: yeah,
22: girl
3: excellent.
22: And girl, you'll be a woman soon. Anyway, there's a champion from Toowoomba who that song will help you get. Absolute legend in his sport, and nobody here in this town would know him.
3: 133-693.
22: I saw a broken football club on the weekend. That's in the
3: Bombers?
22: Yeah, yeah. And it made me think, with James Hurd, now James, I think, announced that he was keen to coach the club a month ago. And my people I know who barracked for Essendon at the time, it was probably 50-50.
0: Yes.
22: It's not anymore.
3: He's got the job.
22: I'm not saying he's got the job. But
3: no, someone told me yesterday.
22: Oh, okay. Well, you've heard that. To me, it's 80-20. And a couple of blokes who were really, my brother being one and Liam, a good mate, being another, said, no way do we want James Hurd back at that club. They've changed their mind. It's a broken football club that needs fixing in all parts of the club. And James is the person, because there's such love for him.
0: Yep.
22: And obviously, you know, that was tarnished in the eyes of some. But it's bigger than that now. And they need everyone to be, from the person who makes the salad rolls to the boot starter, if there is such a person anymore, through to the CEO, and everyone needs to be on board, and James is the person who can bring them with him.
0: Well, more than a decade ago, the advice from AFL to Melbourne was, you have to get outsiders to get this joint right. Right? You've got to get outsiders to make this joint right.
22: So your point being?
0: That my point being that if you have insiders on a club that needs to be repaired, it makes it really tough.
22: So James Hurd is
0: an insider.
22: Okay, so you're saying don't go with a person who's come from Essendon in the background.
0: What I'm saying is the AFL's advice to Melbourne was don't get insiders, get outsiders. So that, I'm just relaying that advice is potentially right for Essendon.
22: Okay, I don't quite get that, but you're saying, to me, James Hurd should be back at Essendon's coach. Roscoe's saying he's got the job, and there's something has to happen, because it's sad watching Essendon play. I don't take any enjoyment in that. Alternatively, you have Melbourne, who are just, I mean, it's such an exciting journey, what's happened there. And I don't think Max Gawn's played a bad game this year. He won't win the Brownlow medal because Ruckman sadly don't anymore. But what he has done this year, he's entered the, when you talk about the greatest Melbourne players ever, and I'm a historian, so I go back to either Warren Smith or Jack Mueller or Robbie Flower, Ron Barassi, and Max Gawn. They're the five.
0: Right.
22: And whatever order you put them in, and his journey hasn't finished yet because he's playing as well as he's ever played this year. And he's playing so consistently, and he's leading that club on what is a really merry dance, and who knows where it's going to end. Who wins the premiership? I've got no idea. I mean, Freo, Brisbane, Hawthorn, Sydney are the top four for good reason.
0: Yep.
22: And then Melbourne's the obvious outside of that group.
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3: Oh, Will Power.
22: Will Power has won the fourth most Indy Series races in history. AJ Foyt's got the most. He's from Toowoomba. He's a legend, and no one knows him. Will Power, Lady Will Power.
3: Glenda Smith from Williamstown knows him. It is International Town Criers Day. We want to hear you say, hear ye, and then make a public declaration.
22: They had a fair song, the Town Criers.
3: Ooh, you've got me there.
22: You work on that.
3: 133-693.
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20: 11 degrees in Melbourne. Showers increasing atop today. 16 at 7:30. Good morning. I'm David Armstrong. A cafe in Essendon's been targeted for the second time in a week. Nine's Christina Hearn's at the scene.
23: It was 1 o'clock this morning when emergency services were called to Andy's Cafe here on Mount Alexander Road in Essendon. It was well alight by the time they arrived and has been extensively damaged because of this fire. The property next door, which is an Australia Post, has also been damaged. And of course, this has been deemed as suspicious. But it was only last Friday that CCTV captured the moment that shots were fired at this very cafe. In fact, bullet holes are still visible outside the cafe.
20: The $2 billion public transport ticketing upgrade has left the network with a gap and is being exploited by fare evaders. The handheld scanners used by ticket inspectors are only capable of validating plastic Mikey cards. They cannot verify debit cards, smartphone or smartwatch payments. It's left authorised officers and train conductors powerless in stopping fare evaders who falsely claim to have touched on. Well, a 9.5-hour flight from Japan to Melbourne that turned into a 35-hour nightmare for passengers is finally over. Here's Brian Wilson.
5: A 9.5-hour flight from Japan that turned into a 35-hour nightmare for passengers is finally over, with Qantas flight QF80 landing at Melbourne Airport. The passengers' ordeal started when a major mechanical fault on the 22-year-old Airbus A330 stranded the holidaymakers at Narita Airport near Tokyo, a lack of hotels forcing many to sleep on the floor of the terminal. The rolling delays continued last night, the captain counting down the minutes to the airport's mandatory curfew while he waited on clearance paperwork from Airbus before the passengers were rushed on board and the aircraft finally departed. Brian Wilson, Melbourne.
20: One Nation says it's not concerned its recent decline in popularity. The latest Resolve survey shows the minor parties relinquished 3 points to the coalition. The largest losses among migrant and female voters. One Nation MP Barnaby Joyce says the polls are an indication they're not a vote.
6: And you always expect there to be fluctuation in polls as you go through a process. I think that what there is an indication is that Pauline Hanson is direct. She does try and gild the lily. She's straight down the barrel with what she says.
20: New data reveals there have been more than 35,000 trips to the hospital for school kids hurt in the playground and classroom. The past 3 years, fractures, dislocations, sprains, strains and open wounds have sent children to casualty departments. Monkey bars account for almost 60% of all playground injuries. In finance, the dollar, 69.45 US.
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20: Yannick Sinner has become the 10th man in the Open era to win back-to-back Wimbledon titles. The world number one between Alexander Zverev in four sets, taking just under 4 hours to record his fifth major.
8: Yeah, amazing. Amazing achievement from my side. Very tough match today against Sasha. Felt like both very high level because it was not easy to play. It was very dusty, breezy, very happy. And, of course, standing here again as champion means a lot to me.
20: Geelong's finals hopes have been severely hit by injury. Jeremy Cameron to miss the rest of the season, possibly after breaking his AC joint in his left shoulder. The Cats losing 5 of their past 6 games to sit 9th on the ladder. Yannick Sinner has defended his Wimbledon crown, beating Zverev in 4. Brendan McCullum's been sacked as England test coach, bringing an end to the baz-ball era. That's the latest news and sports.
7: 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Tradies. 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
13: It's Brad from Transport Victoria. Delays pushing 15 minutes now for the Hume Freeway. There's been a collision inbound just after Cooper Street. Now being clear from the left emergency lane. Delays pushing back before Ahern's Road. Hume Highway through Sabbaton and Campbellfield, a good option. Take that southbound down towards the M80 Ring Road. Ring Road faring okay. Couple of brakes on Altona. Motorbound between Boundary Road and the Westgate Freeway, Westgate building around the city exits. And kids are back in the classroom for term 3. Even if your local school returns at a later date, those school speed zones will be in operation from 8 o'clock.
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20: A cloudy day with showers increasing and a top of 16 degrees. There'll be showers tomorrow, 16 Wednesday. Partly cloudy, 15. On the bays today, northwesterlies, 25 knots at times and waves at 1.5 metres. At the airport, 10. Rowville, 10. In the city, it is 11 degrees. David Armstrong, Melbourne Zone, 3AEW.

0: song. And it is International Town Criers Day. We want you, we've got a bell for you. Yeah. Will you give the bell a run, Damien?
1: Sure.
0: See how it goes.
2: Is that the one I sent you?
0: And is that the one I sent you? Get the one I sent you. It's got that one covered. That's like something being dragged behind a horse.
1: Rather than
0: a town crier. I'm not going to listen to anyone who rings a bell like that.
1: Hear ye, hear ye.
0: Hear ye, or an oy ye, oy ye.
1: I was getting mixed up.
0: And then you can use hear ye or oy ye.
1: Oy ye, oy ye.
0: I got four.
1: Go on then.
0: But I got to do them all at once.
1: Okay.
0: Right, give me my bell, Damien. He's still trying to find a bell.
1: Oh, okay.
0: Here we go. He's having a nightmare.
1: Yeah, that's it.
0: Hear ye, hear ye, hear ye.
1: It's good already.
0: Yeah. Noosa is cheaper than Melbourne.
1: You're joking.
0: No, I'm not joking. I'm the town crier.
1: You're the town crier.
0: What? Does the town crier come out, go ding, ding, ding, ding, ding, makes an announcement, and people go, you're kidding, aren't you?
1: You're kidding, aren't you? Yeah. I got one for you.
0: Yeah, 1-3-6-9-3. Okay.
1: Oye, oye, oye. The MCC is charging $1 per beer tray.
0: You're kidding, aren't you?
1: I'm not kidding.
0: But why don't they charge for the plastic cup it comes in? Well, if they're charging for a delivery mechanism, like it's this much for this much for the plastic cup, this much for the tray.
1: Can you believe it?
0: I cannot believe
1: you're
0: that.
1: Buying four beers, and obviously, do you need a tray with that?
0: Yeah.
1: Well, how many hands have I got?
0: Tray beer. No.
1: Bell.
0: Here we go. Here's Mayers.
3: Hear ye, hear ye. Your socks must match your outfit.
0: That's good.
1: Excellent.
0: Yeah, that's really good.
1: That's what we're...
0: Yeah. We got Scott, Tony about. And Mark. We're going to make this work, International Town Criers. How much fun would it be being the town crier?
1: Yeah. You've
0: got to dress up like a Burke. Here's Scorch.
4: Hear ye, hear ye. Gnocchi is potato and doesn't belong in the pasta aisle.
0: This is gross. 133693. Damien.
4: Hear ye, hear ye. Taylor Swift is overrated.
1: Oh. Go easy.
0: Okay. Well, I'll do one of my four now. You ready? Damien, give me my bell.
1: Don't you dare do it.
0: No, I'm going to do it. This is on the list. Hear ye, hear ye, hear ye. Jerry Rafferty is underrated.
1: Okay. Fair enough.
0: He's underrated.
1: I thought you were going to go over that Scorch is overrated footballer.
0: For the pies?
1: You're not doing
0: to think I've got a death wish.
1: You're not doing that.
0: 133693. Righto, Scott, we're going to give you the bell and then you give us a hear ye, hear ye.
5: Hear ye, hear ye. The parents of the town are now free as the children are back at school.
1: Yes.
0: That's great,
1: that
0: Scott.
1: That is proper town crier.
0: That's proper. That's really good. And true-ish.
1: Oh, okay.
0: Summer tomorrow.
1: The ones you got to pay.
0: Yeah.
1: Go back tomorrow.
0: That was grouse, Scott. Here's your bell, Tony.
6: For today is the saddest day to have ever been set upon English cricket with the greatest coach they've ever had getting the lemonade and sauce.
1: Nice work.
0: That's great. Brendan McCullum has been given the lemonade and sauce. I think he's the test coach.
1: The test coach. Baseball.
0: Here's your bell, Mark.
7: Hear ye, hear ye. Let it known be out throughout the land. The Carlton sugar hit is over.
1: This is it, isn't it?
0: Damien says, Mark, go forth and multiply. But not in exactly those words. That's really good, Mark. Here's your bell, Matt.
8: Hear ye, hear ye. Souths have had a win. Poor Jody.
0: Ooh. Oh, yeah. Yeah, that's the Rabbit O's.
1: Yes.
0: Nice. Here's your bell, Wayne.
9: Hear ye, hear ye. Pajamas are meant for the bedroom.
1: It's good.
0: Yeah.
1: Yeah, but I do see a bit of that occasionally, Wayne.
0: in the country town that I go to.
1: Yes.
0: There is a friend of mine who goes to the general store in her PJs. So,
1: it's a friendly place.
0: Yeah, it is.
1: Yeah, just south of Colac.
0: Matt, your bell.
10: Hee ye, you have 2 seconds reaction time at the traffic lights.
0: Yeah. I think Matt's complaining that some people take too long to get off from the lights. Mm. David Hooks always used to say, why, when the traffic lights change, does the car in front go?
1: I know.
0: And then the second car goes.
1: I've often
0: wondered. And then the third car goes.
1: Why can't we all?
0: Why can't it be like the start of the Grand Prix?
1: All go at once.
0: They all go at once.
1: Why can't that happen?
0: Yeah, I know. I wonder whether there are parts of the world where that does happen.
1: Or is there something to do with physics?
0: Robert, here's your bell.
11: Hey, you two are broken up, and thank God for that. I cannot stand them. They're gone.
1: You too.
0: I've broken up. Have I? Wow.
11: No.
0: Oh.
11: Overrated.
0: This is, overrated.
1: That's not town crier, that's town liar.
0: Right, I'm getting a bell. I've got two more on my list.
1: I'll go on this.
0: Hear ye. Mm. I'll just give you one. The agency on Apple TV, currently in season 2, is utterly elite.
1: Great.
0: It is so good. Fergie, have you been a town crier?
12: Yes. When I was a Herald boy, we used to say, extra, extra, read all about it.
1: Yeah. Great fun, Fergie.
12: Do you remember that?
1: My dad used to run go around the house yelling out.
12: Stand on street corners, selling the Herald Sun.
0: I reckon, well, I've got a memory that it was Herald.
12: Some used to say that as well.
1: Oh, and what about this one, Fergie? Your age, your Argus, your Sporting Globe.
0: Your Argus?
12: Oh, yeah, I love the Sporting Globe, the pink paper.
1: Yeah, your age, your Argus, your Sporting Globe.
0: Hey,
12: Fergie. You used to wait to get all the racing results and all the footy results.
0: Fergie, can you give us a year-oh?
12: Yeah,
0: Rose! World class. Good on you, Fergie. But that was the nearest we would have had to a town. I want a town cry. Have we got a town cry in the city of Melbourne? Do we have one?
1: Well, I mean, Ross Stevenson.
0: Does Nick Reese get the bell out? And,
1: come on, Nick. He's got that balcony. You can just get on the balcony, get a bell.
0: Yeah. Showers increasing. Top of 16. It's 11 degrees now. 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It's a great lunch. Special guest. 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Showers increasing, top of 16, 11 degrees now. 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
14: It's Brad from Transport Victoria. Delays now out to 15 minutes inbound of the Hume Freeway due to a collision just after Cooper Street being cleared from the left emergency lane. A little busy northbound past the scene on the other side of the freeway. Now, Hume Highway looking like a better option between Cooper Street and the M80 Ring Road. Ring Road faring okay. A couple of brakes on Altonabound between Boundary Road and the Westgate Freeway. And a pole's been hit on the Western Port Highway and Cranbourne West at Wedge Road. Drive with caution through the intersection. Traffic lights out. Technicians now on site. Trains running well to and from the city.
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0: 11 minutes to 8, almost half of Victorian businesses are more likely to expand or invest interstate due to the state's proposed work-from-home laws. Sally Curtin, CEO of the Victorian Chamber of Commerce and Industry. Nice to talk with you, Sally. Is the problem here that they are popular, work-from-home policies?
23: Yeah, well, this is what we're hearing. However, when we talk to business, it is absolutely a killer for jobs. And so we are trying to engage with the government and say, if you're not going to scrap this legislation, please at least fix it. Let's make it workable for business so that we can get on with trying to turn around Victoria's competitiveness.
1: So, Sally, the article says that businesses are going to expand or invest in other states. Have you got evidence? Is that are your members telling you that?
23: Yes, absolutely they are. It's essentially saying to them, with all of the tough conditions that they're working with, and we're talking rising costs, payroll tax, land tax, energy prices, insurance, workforce shortages, that regulatory burden, this is the straw that's breaking the camel's back. They're saying enough is enough. It's impossible for us to make a dollar here. And so we've got to make decisions, in our and our existing workforce's interests. And so they're deciding to go interstate or overseas, unfortunately.
0: I don't have a business bone in my body, Sally, but let me imagine that I do. That if you have someone who says, I can do my job from home, that would make me think, why don't I look at having that person working from home being in Manila, where it might cost me a fifth of what it costs?
23: Mm-hmm. Mm-hmm. And look, I think the thing with this is workers do like it, but 8 out of 10 Victorian businesses are already providing these flexible arrangements. Mm. So we don't have a problem in setting up great conditions for workers. So in the eyes of the business, that's the thing. So we really... honestly, we just need to try and fix this as best we can to allow business to get on with it.
1: So, Sally, you obviously go to Spring Street a lot. When you tell Spring Street that your members are saying, you know what, we're going to take money, we're going to invest elsewhere, take our business elsewhere, surely they see that as a problem.
23: Yeah, I do think so. And I did my own back of the envelope calculations. And we've got the highest unemployment in mainland Australia. And if you add to that the underemployment, we've got about half a million, almost half a million Victorians out of work or looking for work at the moment. And that is absolutely alarming. So if we, again, if we don't turn around Victoria's competitiveness, it's going to affect everyone. But so what we say to Spring Street, and particularly on this legislation, and I'd have to say this legislation has been rushed and not thought through, I think one of the things that you and your listeners would be concerned about is that the way the bill is currently drafted, the right to work from home can be stacked on top of existing awards, enterprise agreements or workplace arrangements. So, for example, if you've already got arrangements for 2 days a week, it could be added up to 4 days a week working from home. Sally, that's the last thing we need.
0: Sally, I fear you're wasting your time, because once they work out, and they already have, that it's electorally advantageous to them, there is not a thing that is going to change their mind.
23: Yeah, well, we're not giving up, Ross. We continue to advocate on behalf of business, and we're saying at least make this workable, at least make this practicable for business.
0: My other question, Sally, is what happens when the employee says, I can work from home, and the boss says, no, you can't. You can't do the job as well as you can in the office. So what happens then? Well, off to VCAT or something.
23: That's it. It first goes to the Victorian Equal Opportunity and Human Rights Commission for conciliation, but then the escalation point is VCAT, and we know how long that takes. So hence why we're saying at least amend this legislation to broaden reasonable business grounds, provide greater clarity on the obligations, manage the costs. So some businesses are saying they're expecting it to cost $50,000 or more. So if you don't cap the costs for business, again, it's just going to be an employment killer.
1: Sally, I think I'm right in saying that your members want flexible working arrangements for their staff. It's just they're not that happy about it being legislated.
23: This is the bewildering bit, I think, for business, is we have the highest work-from-home rates. We have fantastic flexibility. And business is just saying we are best to work on that with our staff. We do not need Spring Street legislating this. It's simply one-size-fits-all legislation in this space. Doesn't work. Every business is different. Every job is different. And every customer is different.
0: And every vote is different. Sally, nice to chat. Sally Curtin, CEO of the Victorian Chamber of Commerce and Industry. 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
14: It's Brad from Transport Victoria. Delays for inbound traffic along the Princes Highway through Clayton. There's a breakdown just before Wellington Road. The right lane's currently closed. Allows some extra time. Could try Blackburn Road and Wellington Road around the bulk of those delays. 18 to 20 minute delays for the Hume Freeway inbound due to a collision just after Cooper Street being cleared from the left emergency lane. Delays starting at around Craigieburn Road East. Consider using the Hume Highway down towards Cooper Street instead. And in Coburg, a tram fault on City Road near Bell Street, causing disruptions for Route 19 trams.
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4: 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Why do weather presenters wear summer or evening clothes when in the middle of winter?
5: You're right, Una. Last night I was watching the news.
3: What a beautiful song.
5: Oh, yeah.
3: Peter, question?
6: Yeah, she's going to clean up the bloody mess in Lennoxon Bridge Road.
5: Look at that.
3: Oh, God, look at that. All right, we'll get those photos up and we'll find out. Question, Steve?
7: Ross, did the Stevenson household get a puppy over the holiday break, or is Lauren want dogs too sad?
3: Well, she's pivoted. She played Scrabble the other day, and I went to see the board after she'd played. What does the board say, Steve? Sorry, what does the board say, Russ?
7: Lauren want dogs.
5: No, it says, get me a guinea pig, please. That's excellent work.
3: Yeah,
5: how many points for that?
3: She might win. 8 o'clock.
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8: 11 degrees in Melbourne. Showers increasing atop today, 16 at 8 o'clock. Good morning. I'm David Armstrong. Almost half of Victorian businesses say they will expand and invest interstate because of the proposed work-from-home laws. The Chamber of Commerce and Industry survey has found 44% say they will not hire locally, 47% claim they will not hire young people who insist on working from home. CEO Sally Curtin says the government needs to listen.
9: When we talk to business, it is absolutely a killer for jobs. And so we are trying to engage with the government and say, if you're not going to scrap this legislation, please at least fix it. Let's make it workable for business.
8: The federal government believes recent polling shows voters are realising One Nation would make things worse, not better. The latest Resolve survey has the minor party at 26% of the vote, losing 3 points to the coalition. Labor continues to lead as the preferred party. Health Minister Mark Butler says One Nation is starting to lose its shine.
10: One Nation might feel like a useful outlet for grievance and frustration. There's a lot of frustration out there in the community given the wave after wave of pressure that households have been feeling over the last several years, but when you actually sit back and think about the so-called solutions they have for the country, I think more people are realising that would actually make things worse, not better.
8: Overseas, and 27 people have been killed in a pub fire in Bangkok. Crews battled for half an hour to control the monster blaze. There are fears there are still bodies inside the venue. A firebug is on the run.

0: our roads are not being maintained properly.
1: The state government announced plans to crack down on dodgy used car salespeople. New laws will give Consumer Affairs more powers to investigate, fine and prosecute for odometer tampering. Nearly a third of used cars advertised online had their odometers wound back by more than 25,000 kilometres. Zoos and wildlife parks are temporarily shutting down exhibits to protect against the deadly new strain of bird flu. Some zoos are closing their walk-through aviaries, others installing extra barriers, signage and hand sanitizer points. In finance, the dollar, 69.45 US.
2: 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AFSL 239127.
1: Well, Brisbane added some much-needed percentage, thumping Essendon by 90 points. The Gabba, the Lions had 11 goal kickers, including Zach Bailey, booting two. Coach Chris Fagan says he's optimistic the forward will remain a Lion.
3: Well, I think every player at this club wants Zach to stay, and they'll be doing everything they can to encourage him to stay, and I'm sure we'll do everything as a club to keep him with us.
1: The baseball era is over. Brendan McCullum sacked as England's test coach, but the Kiwi will remain as the white ball coach. Brody Kostecki has claimed his sixth win of the supercar season, winning race 22 in Townsville, ahead of championship leader Matt Payne and Cam Waters. And plans for a 64-team men's soccer World Cup apparently being considered. That's the latest news and sport.
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9: Brad from Transport Victoria. Still delays for the Hume Freeway, pushing 20 minutes due to an inbound collision just after Cooper Street. To be clear from the left emergency lane, speed down to 40 past the flashing red and blues. Delays back before Craigieburn Road East. You can try the Hume Highway through Summit and down towards Cooper Street. Continue on towards the MOD Ring Road. Got a tow truck picking up a breakdown inbound of the Princes Highway in Clayton just before Wellington Road. Right lane's currently closed and kids back in the classroom for term three. School speed zones now in place till 9:30 this morning. Back again 2:30.
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1: Cloudy today with showers increasing out to top of 16 degrees. Tomorrow, showers 16. By Wednesday, partly cloudy 15. On the bays, northwesterlies, 25 knots at times and waves up to 1.5 metres. at Sydenham 10, Mount Dandenong 8, in the city

0: It's 11 degrees. David Armstrong, Melbourne Zone, 3AW.
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5: Exactly.
2: But 133693, make a prediction of something that'll happen by Friday.
5: Okay, by Friday. The MCC will no longer charge $1 for a beer tray.
2: I got a couple. We discovered that our 4 o'clock bulletin on this radio station this morning was presented by...
6: Hello, I'm Sarah Wiedersane.
2: By Friday will be revealed that Sarah has either a father or a brother or an uncle called Alf. and by Friday,
5: yes.
2: Brisbane
5: yeah.
2: will follow Victoria's lead and give the 2032 Olympics back. When is the opening ceremony, by the way, in Glasgow?
5: Oh,
2: 24th of July, I'm informed by Damien.
5: By Friday, the Scots will be giving all Melburnians a free ticket to the Commonwealth Games.
2: Damien says by Friday, the Herald Sun will bring back Herald boys and girls and they'll be saying this.
7: Yeah, Herald!
5: Lovely.
2: Love it. 133693. Carolyn, by Friday.
8: Good morning, boys. By Friday, we should finally see the first photo of Taylor Swift's wedding dress.
5: Okay.
2: Okay. And that has not been seen yet, Caroline?
8: No, it has not. They've had a quick honeymoon, so I'm thinking it should be soon.
2: Good on you. Thank you. Nice.
5: Pete Ford might know.
2: Yeah. Demir, by Friday?
9: By Friday, good morning. England is going to be in the final of the World Cup.
5: Oh, massive.
2: Right, so they will be playing either France or Spain. England v France.
5: And they told us it was tomorrow, is that right?
2: Tomorrow, I think. 5 o'clock tomorrow morning.
5: Oh.
2: And the World Cup final will be during this program next Monday. England, France, there'll be a lot of Churchill getting a run, won't they?
5: I think so.
2: We shall fight them on the beaches. Vincenza, by Friday.
10: Oh, good morning, Ross and Raz. By Friday, Andy Burnham will replace UK Prime Minister Keir Starmer.
5: Thanks, Vincenza.
2: Good on you. And he's going to have it more of a northern government. Isn't that part of his plan?
5: He's even going to have it number 10 Downing Street, Manchester.
2: Rob, by Friday.
11: Yeah, by Friday, my prognostication, and I do hope I'm wrong, is that Victoria will have its first bird flu outbreak.
2: Okay. I don't suppose we could open the lines on the subject. If any one bird was going to get the flu, which one would you pick?
5: We know which one you would pick.
2: Pass. John, by Friday.
12: Oh, good morning. By Friday, as suggested, thanks to Daniel Andrews and Senator Allen for giving the Commonwealth Games to Scotland, the organisers will invite them to unveil bronze statues of themselves, which will be a feature of the opening ceremony in Glasgow next week.
5: Oh, good skills, John.
2: Good skills, John.
5: Yeah.
2: Didn't just give it to them, John.
5: Yeah.
2: Paid them to take it. Paid them $600 million. Ian, by Friday.
13: Oh, good morning, gents. Argentina, led by Messi, will win their semi-final match, which gives them a crack at back-to-back World Cups, which has only been done twice before.
5: Okay, well, someone's going to be right on that one.
2: And Jamie, by Friday.
14: The Strait of Hormuz will be open. Or closed, whatever it is, will be the opposite.
2: Yeah, I like it. I like it.
5: Yeah.
2: By Friday, the Straits of Hormuz will be opened or closed. Because, well, I got in here this morning.
5: Oh, I know.
2: All right, and the Iranians say they're shut.
5: Yeah,
2: and the Americans say they're open.
5: We'll just give Jamie money now, shall we?
2: Yeah. The Blind Factory, call 13 Blinds, order your shutters now for installation with designer quality and a lifetime guarantee. Why would you go anywhere else? Preschool teachers are seeing more young children. So I'm thinking, what, at five?
5: Preschool.
2: Not willing to give new tasks a go. As experts warn, resilience is a necessary skill. Deirdre Brandner, child and adolescent psychologist. There is a famous book by Angela Duckworth, Deirdre, called Grit, which is the same sort of word for resilience. Is resilience in preschoolers a problem?
15: I think resilience in all of us is becoming a problem, not only preschoolers. We really don't want to have to do the hard work to get the outcome. And unfortunately, we're seeing more and more of that essential skill being lost in everyday lives.
5: So Deirdre, is this about, let's say, preschool? Is this about getting on the monkey bar and, you know, risking falling over and getting injured?
15: It is, and it's having a go at something where I'm not sure what the outcome's going to be. And a part of it is about fear and anxiety, and the other part is about wanting to be successful. So I don't want to have to tolerate an uncomfortable feeling of something not going the way I think it should. And there are a lot of factors that play a role in that. Naturally, how we've made things too easy for our children, and also sometimes our own anxiety as parents, not letting our kids have a go at something that might be a bit tricky, or even have an unfortunate outcome.
2: I'd written down the word helicopter, Deirdre.
15: Yes, spot on. That is exactly what we're seeing. You know, we hover around. We don't let our children do the difficult things because we don't want to witness their discomfort, and our kids pick up on that.
5: So Deirdre, okay, so a five-year-old might be a little fearful. Does that five-year-old, mm-hmm. when that five-year-old's 15, will they remain fearful?
15: Absolutely, and it looks differently by them, because what happens is that we avoid doing things that are difficult. So, you know, we drop out of a subject, or we don't persist with a sports team if we're not having that immediate success. And we know that we have to have trials and difficulties and challenges to be able to get the outcome that we want. And we know that anything that comes too easy for us becomes boring, and we need to have that feeling of achievement in our lives. So from 5 to 15, exactly what we can see happening.
2: Right. So I've got a couple of those. I've got a couple of punters in that age group. Tell me something I should be doing.
15: We should be encouraging kids to have a go that something is a little bit out of their reach. And the most important thing we need to do is praise the effort and the determination that they've shown. All too often we say, oh, that was amazing, you kicked those goals, or, oh, wow, that was brilliant, what a great picture, instead of saying, hey, I love how you had a go at that a couple of times.
5: But, Deirdre, it's also, though, is it about encouraging some risky behaviour? So, you know, the old-fashioned jumping off the top of the tower at the swimming pool, it's pretty scary, but if mum or dad says, go on, give it a crack, that's got to be a good thing or not?
15: It is a good thing, because kids look to us, whether they're 5 or 15, for encouragement, and that we're going to make sure we think it's safe. So by them looking to us and saying, hey, I think you can do that, gives them more encouragement to make that risk safer for them. And all too often, sometimes we are uncomfortable with that moment. We want them to jump off, you know, the diving board that's a bit lower down, not the one that's right at the top. But, you know, risk with support is essential for our children's development.
2: Good on you. Lovely to talk with you. Deirdre Brandner, child and adolescent psychologist. This is completely unrelated. But at dinner on the holidays, you can go onto those AI apps and say, give me some riddles.
5: Oh, yeah.
2: For children.
5: Yeah.
2: Right. So you ready? You're five and Scorcher's
5: 15.
2: Eight. Aren't you ready?
16: Yes.
2: There's one in a minute, two in a moment, and none in a thousand years.
5: There's one in a minute?
2: Two in a moment, and none in a thousand years.
5: Oh.
2: Showers increasing, top of 16. It's 11 degrees now. I cannot tell you how much fun.
5: Yeah, good.
2: What's a word that becomes shorter when you add two letters?
5: Short.
2: Well done.
5: Yeah.
2: So one in a minute, two in a moment, none in a thousand years.
16: That's letters.
2: Here we go. 133693. Yeah. And I tell you what, it is such fun.
5: We got the ad break to get it right, Scorch.
2: Okay. It is 16 after 8.
17: Traffic. The census is coming in August. You'll get instructions soon on what to do. 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Authorised by the Australian Bureau of Statistics, Canberra.
18: It's Brad Arnold from Transport Victoria. Still around a 15 to 20 minute delay inbound of the Hume Freeway with a collision to clear just after Cooper Street. Now on the left, the emergency lane. Brakes coming on around Craigieburn Road East. You could try the Hume Hume Highway, looking a little better through Summit and down towards Cooper Street towards the M80 Ring Road. A clear run for the Eastern Freeway just breaks on approaching Bulleen Road. That city-bound exit from the freeway closed until early August as part of the Eastern Freeway upgrade works. Take the earlier exit at Doncaster Road instead. Otherwise, you'll need to U-turn via the Chandler Highway.
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2: On the program today, I've said many times, if you want to win power in the state of Victoria, fix the potholes. Well, the Coalition has unveiled a $5 billion over four-year plan. We'll speak to the Shadow Roads Minister, Danny O'Brien, about that. Also, are you in one of the municipalities that has a purple-lidded glass bin? Well, don't get too attached to it. They could well be on the way out. Also, we are going to export India more of our uranium, which begs the question, why don't we use it here? And are you one of 18% of people who judge people solely by their first name? 133-693.
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2: George, one in a minute, two in a moment, none in a thousand years. 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
29: The letter M.
2: Well done, lad.
5: Get on it.
2: Two bottles of the Bordley Handcraft of Heath Gutierrez. Just good. One to keep you going. Scorch is still there. How many months have 28 days?
5: Well,
4: all of them.
2: Well done.
5: Well done, Mark.
2: Yeah, that's good. We've got to start a new riddles session tomorrow, don't we? It is 21 after 8.
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2: Pete Ford, good morning to you.
31: Well, good morning and welcome to 2026, when our report this morning includes details of Madonna, Michael Jackson and Mick Jagger all kicking goals in 2026. Isn't that remarkable? So first off, Madonna has now got her 10th number one album. This comeback has actually been very successful. The last album, Madam X, didn't really take off. It was too obscure. She went back to doing kind of the stuff that people have always wanted from Madonna, and that's good dance music, and it's taken her back to number one, so she should be rapt about that. That's on the Billboard 200 too, not iTunes, which floats around every couple of minutes. Michael Jackson, his movie has now gone over $1 billion US, which makes it the most successful biopic of all time. Quite remarkable. It means the music also has gone back into the charts. You know, Michael Jackson from Beyond the Grave is more successful now than he was in that final chapter of his life.
2: And someone sent me yesterday an interview. You don't often see sit-down interviews with Mick Jagger.
31: Yes, I would say go and find this one. The New York Times sat down with him. It's a very calm, very lengthy interview. Mick's in a great mood. He talks about everything in such eloquence. I mean, he's a very educated man. And he talks about the fact that Mick Jagger on stage really is kind of a character that he's playing. And that's the only way he can have lasted as long as he has in the fame game, at the top of the fame game. I mean, if you spend 50 years plus playing to stadiums and people screaming at you, your mind is going to become warped unless you really do work hard to not allow it. So this little grab I'll play you is Mick Jagger talking about how he has been able to deal with fame.
0: It's absurd what you do on stage. I mean, of course, I'm not really like my stage persona. The person to be like that all the time, this overbearing, shouting, ego-driven person, is like... It's good. Of course, you're not really like that. But I think when you're in your late 20s and early 30s, you can be like that all the time. And there are people in show business that never switch off.
31: Yeah, so that's true. And there are people who become just consumed by fame and it eats away at them and they become hideous people. But Mick, on the other hand, obviously has a great reality check on how to deal with it.
2: That's excellent. And what's Kyle Sanderland's been up to?
31: Well, he's been filming a TV series. It won't be on TV, but it's a reality show since the day that he was fired. And the Game Changers podcast have detailed this, and someone was clever enough to say, I guess it was when they said, you're going to be fired, get your phone out and start filming. And they've been filming it for the last several months, including meetings with the legal team about fighting it, behind-the-scenes stuff. So, you know, it's one for the diehards. It's going to be available on this new platform that Kyle is going to launch where you pay to be able to hear his new show. And that, of course, is what is going to be interesting. It's brand-new territory for Australia for people to be signing up to be hearing somebody. You know, there's so much free stuff out there in the podcast world and radio world. To get people to get their credit cards out is going to be fascinating to see if you can make that happen. But this reality series is kind of a bonus extra if you sign up.
2: Good on you, Pete. Stay with us. How far can a dog run into the woods?
5: Tell us.
2: Halfway. Because after that, it's running out of the woods. If you only have one match and walk into a room with a candle, mm-hmm. a fireplace, and a gas lamp, mm-hmm. which do you light first? It's 25 after 8.
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18: It's Brad from Transport Victoria. Still a 15 to 20 minute delay for the Hume Freeway inbounds. A collision just after Cooper Street being cleared from the left emergency lane. Could try the Hume Highway through Southern. Travel times a little lighter than the Hume Freeway down towards Cooper Street. Point Cook Road still closed in both directions over the freeway until mid-September. That's road widening and intersection upgrade works that continue. To get onto the freeway, city-bound out of Point Cook, you could use Dunnings Road or Palmer's Road instead. And there's cancellations for the Hurstbridge and Myrna train lines.
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2: Pete Ford, Megan and Harry.
31: Yeah, so they met privately with the King along with the grandkids, and the Queen Camilla was there too, which I thought was remarkable given the things that Harry wrote about her. But make no mistake, they are on notice. If anything leaks out from this, it's been made very clear, no photographs are being released. If anything leaks out, even details of conversations, they won't get a second chance.
2: Good on you, Pete. We'll catch you later.
31: Bye.
5: The Money Mood winner is Jay. Today's Rumorfile winner is blown to the shies in house, and best rumours this week go into the draw to win the GLA 200 from Mercedes-Benz. Very good to see you. Good to be back, Ross.
2: Nice to be back. 8:30, Tom Elliott says the purple glass bin, if you got one, may be heading to the scrap heap. 8:30.
12: Good luck with your projects.
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17: 11 degrees in Melbourne. Showers increasing atop today, 16 at 8:30. Good morning. I'm David Armstrong. State government's been issued a dire warning. Its work-from-home laws will drive investment and jobs out of the state. A Chamber of Commerce and Industry survey found 44% of businesses will not hire locally. 47% claim they won't hire young people who insist on working from home. CEO Sally Curtin says it's a case of simple economics.
22: This is the straw that's breaking the camel's back. They're saying enough is enough. It's impossible for us to make a dollar here. And so we've got to make decisions, in our and our existing workforce's interests. And so they're deciding to go interstate or overseas, unfortunately.
17: The United States insists the Strait of Hormuz remains open, despite Iran saying it has closed the critical waterway until further notice.
32: It's open. We bombed the hell out of them last night. They're very, very evil and sick people. We had meetings with them for the last, they agreed to a deal yesterday, a perfect deal for us. No nuclear, no this, no that, no nothing. They gave up everything.
17: Both sides have been exchanging fire since Tehran struck a civilian ship in the strait. U.S. Central Command says its forces are now positioned to ensure freedom of navigation. A cafe in Essendon has been targeted for the second time in a week. Andy's Place Cafe was firebombed around 1 this morning, days after being peppered with bullets. The fires caused significant damage to the neighbouring businesses as well. Police said a dark-coloured SUV was seen fleeing the scene. The coalition says it still has a long road ahead despite a recent surge in popularity. The latest Resolve survey has seen the opposition seize 3 points from One Nation to hold 23% of the vote. Deputy Liberal leader Jane Hume says Australians are beginning to realise One Nation is not the alternative they're looking for.
4: That their policies are great slogans, but they're written on the back of a napkin. There's so little substance behind it. When One Nation say that they haven't costed their policies, that's because they don't want to know the truth behind those policies, that in fact they could inflict a world of economic pain on Australia.
17: In finance, the dollar is trading at 69.45 US.
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17: Melbourne coach Stephen King insists they have not started talking finals just yet. The D's moving to an 11-6 record, a game clear in sixth place. Jannik Sinner has made it back-to-back Wimbledon crowns with a four-set win, dropping the first set against Alexander Zverev. And Mathieu van der Poel has won his third career Tour de France stage in a sprint finish on stage 9. That's the latest news and sport.
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18: It's Brad from Transport Victoria. Stop, start, run coming in from Melbourne's north. Couple of incidents to clear. A collision on the Hume Freeway just after Cooper Street. Past that inbound entry ramp being cleared for the left emergency lane. Around a 15 to 20 minute delay there. And delays are building for the Hume Highway through Suburban down towards Cooper Street with a breakdown locking the second left lane. Delay is pushing back towards Craigieburn Road East as well. City end of the Eastern Freeway starting build onto Hoddle Street and Alexander Parade, and there's cancellations coming through for the Hurstbridge and Moonda train lines.
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17: A cloudy day with showers increasing and a top of 16 degrees. There'll be showers tomorrow, 16. Wednesday, partly cloudy, 15. And Thursday, partly cloudy, 15. On the bay's northwesterlies, 25 knots at times today, waves up to 1.5 metres. At Roeville, 11. Altona, 10. In the city, it's 11 degrees. David Armstrong, Melbourne Zone, 3AW.
20: Now, until noon, this is Mornings with Tom Elliott.
21: It is 25 to 9. Good morning. Well, in my municipality, we have four bins. We have the so-called FOGO bin for household waste. We never use the food scraps and so forth. We have the general rubbish bin. We have the recycling bin. And we have the purple-littered bin for glass. Now, I say this, I raise it, because I think the days of the purple-littered bin may soon be drawing to a close. Last week, I got a letter from the city of Yarra. Dear resident, obviously know me well. Dear resident, changes to your purple-littered glass recycling bin collection from July this year, 2026, your purple-littered glass recycling bin will be only collected every 4 weeks. Every 4 weeks? About half the councils in Victoria roll those things out. It's supposed to be compulsory. It's cost them collectively tens of millions of dollars to make the new bins and send them out to everybody and have separate collection and so forth for them. And suddenly, they are so spectacularly unsuccessful that they're only going to be collected every 4 weeks. So here's our sort of monthly rubbish collection sort of schedule. Week one, rubbish only. Week two, recycling and rubbish, but not glass. Week three, rubbish only. Week four, rubbish and glass. Rinse, repeat. I just can't believe it. I mean, if it was such an amazing idea for every council to have to compulsorily roll out purple-littered glass recycling bins, why is the city of Yarra now winding back the recycling to only once every 4 weeks? Anyway, after 9 o'clock, we'll speak to the mayor of the city of Yarra, Stephen Jolly. But if you have a glass recycling bin and you like using it, 133693, their days could be numbered. Now, I have a theory about this, and it's only a theory. We'll test it later on, that the success of the container deposit scheme has been such that, in fact, we don't really need glass recycling anymore because people are going and collecting the glass containers and getting 10 cents each at the container deposit scheme places. So that might be the reason. Anyway, I think it was an ill-thought-out policy. 133693, mornings at 3aw.com.au. Also today, I've said many times in the past, if you want to be the next government here in the People's Republic of Victoria, fix the potholes. Now, this has fallen on deaf ears. My daughter, who is learning how to drive, I've trained her to say when we hit or approach a pothole, of which there are a great number on our roads, she says, "Thank you, Jacinta," if we hit one. "Thank you, Jacinta." And if it's an old one, and there's plenty of old ones out there, "Thank you, Dan." Now, maybe we're being a bit harsh on Dan Andrews and Jacinta Allen. But finally, the Coalition, the Liberals under Jess Wilson, have come up with a policy. We're going to speak to the Shadow Minister for Roads, Denny O'Brien, later on. But they want to spend $5 billion over 4 years. Okay, that's about $1.25 billion a year. Now, at the moment, the budget, the annual budget for fixing potholes is somewhere between $900 and $950 million. So this is about a 30% increase in pothole repair money. Now, how it'll work and whether they can deploy it straight away and whether they'll catch up with the enormous backlog of potholes and how long that will take, we'll find out later on. But finally, we have a policy, $1.25 billion a year, which is about 30% more than current, for 4 years to fix potholes. Good policy. 133693, mornings at 3aw.com.au. Well, so you would have seen last week the rapturous reception that India's Prime Minister, Mr. Modi, got when he came here to Australia. I mean, why not? There's about 1 million Australians who are of Indian descent. And I think it's our biggest source of new migrants these days. Anyway, the Prime Minister was quick to unveil new trade relationships with India, and all that's good. I mean, we actually do have things in common with India. 1 million people who live here who are of Indian descent. About a third of Indians speak English. They love playing cricket. So that's enough commonality between the two countries. But here's a weird thing. One of the trade deals we signed with India is to export a lot more uranium to them. And why not? I mean, India is going to increase its nuclear power generation times 10, so whatever it is now, times 10 over the next 15 years. It's all about electrification and defeating climate change. So here we are. We sell them the uranium. Do we use the uranium here in Australia? No, we don't. It's just bizarre. India sees they've got a growing population. People are going electric, you know, with cars and more houses being hooked up over there and people using white goods and that sort of thing. And they say nuclear power is the solution. And the Australian Prime Minister says, well, we've got the uranium. We'll send it to you. Except we don't use it here in Australia. And we are facing the same challenges. Data centres, it's one of the new growth industries in this country. They are power hogs. EVs are on the rise. You know, the proportion of EV sales, the total car sales, has doubled this year versus last year. That trend is not going away. Again, that's more power demand. Going back to the Premier, Jacinta Allen, she wants all of us to rip out the gas appliances, the hot water, the stovetop, that sort of thing in our house, and replace them with electric equivalents. All this, plus population growth, is going to increase power demand here. Nuclear power is the obvious solution. The Indian government realises it. We are going to sell them the uranium, which we won't use here. 133693, mornings at 3aw.com.au. And on a lighter note, or is it, for the last, I guess, decade, women roughly my age who are called Karen have had a terrible time, but because we all know what a Karen is. It's a woman who demands to see the manager and complains about things in restaurants and shops and so forth. Anyway, I feel a bit sorry for all the Karens out there. And if you're my age, you know, Generation X and above, I mean, a lot of girls were christened Karen, not so much these days. But a survey of 2,000 Americans says that almost one in five people judge someone solely by their first name. So Karen is the most cited name, and that's unfortunate if you are called Karen. But if you're a guy and you're called Chad or Donald or even John or Damien, you get negatively judged. Are you the sort of, do you judge someone by their name? Remember, by and large, we don't get to choose our own names. Our parents do that for us. Anyway, one in five Americans judges people solely by their first name. Is that you? 133693, mornings at 3aw.com.au. It's got a few calls. Kat, what have you seen?
0: Hello. Well, we're dealing very nicely with the byproduct of Daniel Andrews and Jacinta Allen down here in Rosanna, where we're protesting the removal of 372 trees for the construction of a level crossing and bike path, which we were never told about. Yes. Neither was the council.
21: Yes. Someone rang me about this about a month or so. I think it was 6 weeks ago. So these are, is there a central median strip and there's a whole lot of gum trees on that?
0: It's along the rail corridor. So they are wholesale clearing the entire rail corridor and they didn't let anybody know.
21: Right, so and it's mainly gum trees and things?
0: Yeah, that's right. That's right.
21: Okay, and almost 400 trees.
0: Yep, that's right. And we've been contacted by residents from as far as the Nepean Highway, Essendon, Montmorency, Surrey Hills, Mount Albert, to say, oh my God, they're doing it to you too. That's what they did to us. So Jacinda Allen, as the then Minister for Transport Infrastructure, removed the controls and the planning scheme to allow local governments and communities to have input into the design.
21: Okay, so I'll tell you what, stay on the line, we'll get your details. I am aware of this issue, and it's one of those things. You've got a government that's in league with the Greens, but we do want to have level crossing removals, which is a good thing, cutting down 370-plus gum trees in Rosanna. Kat, look, thank you. We'll have a look at that, and you can find yourself in the running for the weekly prize. It's a $1,000 voucher to spend at Imp Jewellery. They're the handmade and remodelling specialists. And, of course, on Friday, if you win that, automatically you'll be in the draw for the yearly Word on the Street prize, $60,000 towards a Mercedes of your choice, thanks to Mercedes-Benz Brighton. And when you think trading in, think Mercedes-Benz Brighton. They promise to better any trade-in price on all makes and models. Andrew, good morning.
1: Morning, Tom. Love your show.
21: Thank you.
1: We're in Frankston South, so we come under the Frankston Council.
21: Yes.
1: I'm fortunate enough to pay an additional cost to have two yellow bins, two green bins, a red bin, and the purple bin. And we only get our purple bin picked up every month as well. And I have no choice, but once the purple bin is filled, I then put the rest of the wine bottles or... jam jars in the yellow.
21: Yes, mainly it's the jam.
1: No,
21: yeah, the jam and the Vegemite jars. I agree. The wine bottles. Well, Andrew, it's just that this was a state emergency. I think it was back in 2020 or thereabouts. The state declared that every single council had to move to four bins. So the FOGO bin, the general rubbish bin, the recycling bin, and the purple lidded glass bin. And yet here we go. We've got the People's Republic of Yarra and the City of Frankston saying we're only going to pick up the glass bin once every 4 weeks. It's hardly worth having it. 133693, mornings at 3aw.com.au. Thank you, Andrew. I must say the Mayor of Frankston, who I've interviewed before, he's been away from his post for several months now. Something weird is going on. He was all cock-a-hoop last year about having Frankston's own Department of Foreign Affairs, and Frankston was going to have its own sort of subset of the council, which would deal with sister city relationships and things overseas, and it's all gone very quiet now. 133693, mornings at 3aw.com.au. More calls, more emails ahead. We're going to have a look more at the disappearance of the purple-lidded glass recycling bin? And if you've been to the supermarket recently, no big surprises here, but supermarket prices on average have gone up 17.5%. In just 3 years, that's well above the rate of inflation. We'll look at that too. Calls and emails ahead at 8:45.
3: Traffic. The census is coming in August. You'll get instructions soon on what to do. 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
18: It's Brad Arnold from Transport Victoria. Delays in from Melbourne's west now. The Princes Freeway, there's been a collision just before Cororoa Creek Road. The right lane's currently closed. Delays back before Point Cook Road. Adding an extra 5 to 10 in from the west, in from Melbourne's north. Couple of incidents to clear. One inbound of the Hume Freeway just after Cooper Street. A collision being cleared from the left emergency lane. And the second left lane closed inbound of the Hume Highway in Suffolk just before Cooper Street due to a breakdown. And if you're on the trains this morning, cancellations for the Hurstbridge Mernda lines, a service change for the Belgrave line.
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21: It is 12 to 9. A lot of emails coming in. Mornings at 3aw.com.au. Stuart says, in Macedon Ranges, we were one of the early adopters of the glass bins, the purple-lidded ones. He says, they're only collected here every 4 weeks. And Mark says, in Wangaratta, the glass recycling bins are only collected every 3 months. Well, how would you remember that? And on nuclear power, Ian says the reason we don't use it here is that voters don't want it. Well, maybe, Ian, but if it was bipartisan, what I don't understand is how is it okay to sell lots more Australian uranium to India to battle, you know, climate change and electrification and all the issues that we face here as well, and yet it's not okay to use it here? Rowan, good morning.
23: Good morning, Tom. Before I ask the question, I'm a voter and I want nuclear power. But when you get the shadow minister on, could you ask him where he got that, please? Could you ask him where he got this $4 or $5 billion? Has he done a cost analysis? Has he consulted with people about the state of the roads? Because if this balloons out, we're going to have another Labor all over again.
21: Well, maybe, Rowan, but I mean, I think there are some areas of expenditure where money simply has to be spent. And there are some where it is optional. So some of the big bills, I would argue, is not being well spent, certainly in terms of cost overruns. But potholes is not building a new thing. It is simply repairing a thing that we already have. And clearly we're using it because otherwise the potholes wouldn't exist in the first place. So, and I think it was 3 or 4 years ago, the state government only spent, it was 15 or 18% of its annual pothole repair budget. Essentially, they had to plug a hole somewhere else in the budget. They simply didn't repair the roads that year. And now we are chasing our tails trying to catch up. But look, I'll put all that to Danny O'Brien. He's the Shadow Minister for Roads and Road Safety. He'll join us straight after the 11 o'clock news. Peter, good morning.
24: Yeah, Tom, good morning. How are you?
21: Yeah, good, Peter.
24: Yeah, Tom, just regarding these bins, right? We're in the Riddle City of Whittlesey. They've always been 4 weeks collections. I'm not sure why Yarra's changed from 2 to 4. And an issue. It's not that hard to work it out.
21: It's not hard, but I guess the point is Yarra's had the purple littered bins for 6 years now. They were introduced in 2020, and it's been fortnightly for the 6 years, and suddenly it's only monthly. I suspect what's changed, Peter, is the container deposit levy. I reckon people are actually going around and rummaging in people's bins and taking out all the containers for which you get money. That might be the issue. Or it might just be that people still throw them in their recycling bins, or maybe people are drinking less, or God knows what. Thank you, Peter. But the change is interesting. Yarra, when these were introduced, was a very green council. It was dominated by the Greens. And they trumpeted, and I've got their press release from back in 2020, they trumpeted being an early adopter of the purple-lidded glass recycling bins.
2: and suddenly they're going from collecting them fortnightly to only collecting them money. It could just be that they're short of money themselves. Monthly, I should say. 133-693. Hayden, good morning.
5: Tom, good man, go Blues. I'll be quick.
2: After Saturday night, but anyway.
5: I moved to sale in 2023 and to get in the housing market. Anyway, I couldn't believe it. There was two rubbish bins, obviously, your cardboard and your papers and your general waste. And I'm like, where's the third green waste? My mother's had it in Ringwood since the 90s. Anyway, I rang the local council, and, oh, we're going to get it 2024. And then anyway, due to infrastructure, anyway, they've only just got it in 2026. They've only just got the green waste bin. So it's funny how to compare. You're talking about four bins. Sale of Victoria is very behind the times.
2: Well, Hayden, it's an interesting point, isn't it? Because one of the things that makes me think we shouldn't even have councils in the first place is that, as well as having, you know, 79 different town planning departments around the state, which means if you're an architect or a builder, it's a nightmare, or just someone wanting to, you know, rebuild your own house. But they all have different bin systems. So I know Mornington Peninsula Shire still works on three bins rather than four. You said Sale has been two up until recently. And here we've got the city of Yarra having introduced the glass recycling bin quite early back in 2020. It's going from fortnightly now to four weekly or monthly collection. Terry, hello. Terry's gone. Joseph, good morning.
12: G'day, Tom. How are you going?
2: Yeah, good, Joseph.
12: Look, Tom, I'm just ringing in regards to supporting one of the previous callers for the Rosanna Level Crossing Removal Project. Look, it's just I've gone through it in my suburb. The Level Crossing Removal Project, they'll come through, they'll remove any tree that they need. And in our case, it was in excess of 150 trees.
2: And whereabouts so are you, Joseph? Wife,
12: Mary Beck, and the project was the Moreland to Bell.
2: Yeah, I know. And okay.
12: There was a lot of residents that tried their hardest to stop it. So my advice is to the resident in Rosanna and all the residents there, put your energy into campaigning to get rid of this Labor government, because there's no point with the level crossing removal. It's a done deal.
2: Yeah.
12: Just they'll come through and do as they please.
2: Yeah, and they'll do it in one day. Look, Joseph, you're right. That was Kat who rang us about 10 or 15 minutes ago from Rosanna. She says over 370 primarily gum trees are about to be chopped down to facilitate the level crossing removal. And look, if it has to be done, it has to be done. I know when they straightened up the Western Highway, a similar thing happened, and Indigenous groups got very upset because some sacred tree was going to be damaged or cut down. But make the point. Don't just do it in the dead of night. Now, Brad joins us. What have you seen, Brad?
14: Yeah, Tom, normal 1 litre petrol has gone up 40 cents a litre at the corner of Canterbury Road and Liverpool Road in Kilsyth. That's just for the standard, the normal 91 octane unleaded, yeah.
2: So is it not north of $2 a litre?
14: Yeah, $1.99.
2: Ooh, all right.
14: Yep.
2: Well, yeah, I filled up. My car has to have 95 or E10, and it was only $1.66. But look, I suspect it's part of the price cycle. It may be linked to the fact that the US and Iran are back at loggerheads over the Strait of Hormuz again. Not that that should really affect local service stations in the short term. All right, we've got a servo, Canterbury Road, Liverpool Road intersection there in Kilsyth. Standard unleaded, $1.99 a litre. And Brad, you could also be in the running for the weekly word on the street prize, $1,000 to spend at Imp Jewelry. And then there's the yearly prize, $60,000 towards a Mercedes of your choice, thanks to Mercedes-Benz Brighton. 133-693 at 5 to 9.
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18: It's Brad from Transport Victoria. Delays are out to 15 minutes in from Melbourne's west on the Princess Freeway due to a collision being cleared from the right lane just before the exit ramp onto Corroy Creek Road. Emergency services attending. Delays are back before Point Cook Road. Still got delays for the Hume Freeway and the Hume Highway coming in from Melbourne's north. A collision on the Hume Freeway just after Cooper Street and a breakdown on the Hume Highway just before Cooper Street. Second left lane's closed. And Term 3 has started today. Watch your speed through those school zones. Look out for extra pedestrian activity.
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9: The 9 o'clock news with David Armstrong coming up in a moment. After news, we're going to speak to the Municipal Association of Victoria about purple-littered glass recycling bins. Is their day drawing to an end? My municipality, the City of Yarra, is now only going to collect them every 4 weeks. They announced a great fanfare 6 years ago, fortnightly collection of these things. I do wonder if the container deposit scheme is the reason this is happening. Also want to look at rising prices in the supermarkets. The average basket of groceries is up 17.5%. That's almost 6% a year over the last 3 years. And Pam the Bird, I know this happened a week ago, but is Pam the Bird art or vandalism? To me, the answer's obvious. 133 693.
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11: 12 degrees in Melbourne. Showers increasing atop today. 16. It's 9 o'clock. Good morning. I'm David Armstrong. The federal government's moving to reassure Australians our fuel supply is secure despite renewed conflict in the Middle East. Tehran has declared the Strait of Hormuz closed after exchanging strikes with US forces in the region. Donald Trump insists the crucial shipping route remains open. Home Affairs Minister Tony Burke says Australia's fuel reserves remain higher than when the war began.
12: If you rewind back to the start of the conflict, where our opponents were trying to get people to panic about it, the way we've just calmly been making sure that for the different forms of fuel, for petrol, for diesel, for aviation gas, just making sure that Australian stocks are secure, puts us in good stead.
11: Protesters are blocking the removal of nearly 400 trees from a rail corridor at Rosanna. The trees are set to go to make way for a level crossing removal and a bike path. One of the protesters, Kat, has told Tom Elliott there's been no consultation at all.
13: They, Jacinda Allen, as the then Minister for Transport Infrastructure, removed the controls and the planning scheme to allow local governments and communities to have input into the design.
11: The coalition's proposing data centres, which consume huge amounts of energy, be exempted and be allowed to build small modular nuclear reactors. The plan would enable private capital to fund and build reactors to run the centres, which would otherwise place a critical drain on the public power grid. Cricket's back on Australia Day. The Big Bash final will be played on January 26 next year. Cricket Australia conceding it is a culturally sensitive date. It claims the absence of an Australia Day match in the past 2 years was down to scheduling issues. CA dropped the term Australia Day from all of its marketing 5 years ago. That prompted criticism from then Prime Minister Scott Morrison. 2,500 people are expected at Sydney Opera House this morning to honour the life of Professor Richard Scollier. Here's Chris McCarthy.
14: The former Australian of the Year passed away last month, aged 59, after a 3-year battle with brain cancer. Before the service begins at 11...

0: lost to Brisbane. The forward has signed a three-year deal, keeping him at the club until at least 2031. 3AW commentator telling the AFL website, hopefully it encourages other teammates to remain with the club.
1: Blessing that Caddy signed, because you know that Ridley, Merritt, you just hope there's not others, because, they need to, you know, stop the bleeding right now, because it probably can't get any worse.
0: Jannik Sinner has made it back-to-back Wimbledon crowns with a four-set win after dropping the first set against Alexander Zverev. It's the Italian's fifth Grand Slam title. Melbourne Storm is now just two games out of the NRL's top eight after a 22-18 win over the Gold Coast. And that's the latest news and sports.
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6: Brad from Transport Victoria. Still delays in from Melbourne's west. 10 to 15 minute delays for the Princes Freeway due to a collision just before the exit ramp onto Corora Creek Road. Their crews are on site. The right lane's blocked. Speeds down to 40 past those flashing red and blues. And travel is free today for V-Line passengers following the disruptions caused by the Telstra outage last week. 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And if you're on trains around Melbourne, minor delays for the Hurstbridge and Pakenham train lines.
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0: A cloudy day with showers increasing and a top of 16 degrees. Showers tomorrow, 16. Wednesday, partly cloudy, 15. And Thursday, a partly cloudy day, 15 degrees. By Friday, it'll be partly cloudy, a top of 15. On the bays today, northwesterlies, 25 knots at times. Waves at 1.5 metres. Broadmeadows, 12. Heidelberg, 11. And in the city, it's 12 degrees. David Armstrong, Melbourne Zone, 3AW.
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9: It is 7 past 9. The bin wars in a moment. My municipality, the People's Republic of Yarra, is sent me a letter last week saying the fortnightly glass bin collection has now moved back to just every 4 weeks. So we've got to redo the whole schedule. We'll work it out, but the point is, if it was such an important thing to do in the first place, and Yarra back in 2020 was one of the first councils to implement a glass-only recycling bin, why is it now being wound back to just once a month? Now, I suspect the container deposit levy is to, well, blame is perhaps the wrong word. It is the reason. A lot of emails on this issue coming through. Kim says, I live in the city of Knox and we recently got a letter about changing our recycling bin lids from blue to possibly purple. Kim says, this is an unnecessary waste of money. It is bizarre how so many different councils have gone different ways on this. A statewide, well, really we should have a nationwide consistent bin policy would be very welcome here. Why Mornington Peninsula Shire does it differently from, say, Frankston. They are neighbouring councils.

0: is bizarre. And we have 79 councils in Victoria. About half of them have glass recycling bins, the other half does not. Adrian says, until recently, I couldn't actually fit four bins in my home. This is something the council needs to think about. Well, that's very true. Thank you, Adrian. Mike, good morning.
1: Good morning. Just wanted to say about the bird on the Balti Bridge. If it's not commissioned on a public asset or property, that is not art. That is graffiti, and graffiti is illegal.
0: Yeah, I couldn't agree more with you, Mike, and I only bring up Pam the Bird again because I know it was discussed extensively a week ago after the graffiti vandal, alleged graffiti vandal, Jack Gibson Burrell. I think he's back before the courts fairly soon. He was the one who held the police at bay for several hours on the top of the Balti Bridge. But a man called Sean Hossack, who runs a public art and placemaking agency, whatever that is, he's written this editorial in The Age today sort of saying we need to have a nuanced conversation about street art and graffiti and whatever. And I agree with you. It's not nuanced at all. If, again, this varies from council to council. In some councils, you can have a mural or something on your property. In other councils, you cannot. If you, as the property owner, in a legal fashion, give permission to an artist to draw something on the outside of your property, that is probably okay. If it is done in the dead of night or someone is abseiling down, whether it's public or private, if they are not asked permission, it doesn't matter what it is a picture of, that is vandalism. And I reckon the guy, Pam the Birdman, if indeed it is him, Jack Gibson Burrell, he should either clean up all the Pam the Birds himself. I mean, he put them there in the first place, so he can just go back up and it's on the, you know, the Princess Highway and the Balti Bridge. Or if other authorities have to pay, it'll be probably hundreds of thousands, if not millions of dollars to remove them all. That should come out of his pocket. Okay, so the bins. I was surprised when I got this letter last week. This is from the city of Yarra, the Yarra City Council. Dear residents, changes to your purple-lidded glass recycling bin collection from July 2026, i.e. now, your purple-lidded glass recycling bin will only be collected every 4 weeks instead of every 2 weeks. And ex-guest president of the Municipal Association of Victoria, Councillor Jennifer Anderson, good morning.
2: Morning, Tom.
0: What's going on here? I've got a press release from back in 2020 when Yarra introduced the purple-lidded glass recycling bins. They said it's fantastic and it's a closed-cycle economy and how important it was and this sort of thing. And suddenly the number of collections per year is being halved. Well, what's going on? Is it the container deposit levy? Is it because people don't know how to use them? What do you think is happening?
2: Well, I can't comment on an individual council, but we do know that all our councils are going through business cases to do with the purple bins and glass separation, etc. So probably City of Yarra sat down and worked out what's best for our community and has decided that the four-weekly more than two. But I think all councils, those ones that are saying we don't want the purple bin, are looking at their business cases. And what we've requested is, can the state government provide their business case as to why they feel every council needs to bring in the bin separation for the glass?
0: So is it a state government edict that says that every council has to offer a purple-lidded glass-only recycling bin?
2: I believe it's that they have to have a form of being able to separate the glass for the community. So there are different ways they can do that, but they need to be providing, they've mandated at this stage by 2027, mid of the year, that they must have some form of glass separation for their community.
0: Does it, or how can it make sense that every council has different, well, they don't all have different bin policies, but so many of them do. For example, Mornington Peninsula Shire still has three bins, green waste, general rubbish, and commingled recycling. But Frankston, which sort of sits, it's basically surrounded by Mornington Peninsula Shire, mm-hmm. has separate glass-littered bins. But does it make sense that different councils have all these different rules?
2: Oh, look, it would be fantastic if there was sort of similarities across the state, in fact, across the whole of Australia. And the state government did bring out some draft guidelines to do this, but they've taken some time. And certainly from an MAB point of view, our councils would call for them to be released. And consistency would be a good thing, but we certainly don't want any council to be worse off, because some councils can process more in their bins than others. But if there is consistency, so people know what the bin lid means, knows what goes in each bin. The state government can support that education so everybody knows where waste goes, and also the education to stop waste in the first place and think about ways that we can improve recycling and make the manufacturers of that waste take on that responsibility.
0: Yeah, look, I've got to say, a few months ago, I parked next to or behind sort of Federation Square down Flinders Street a bit, and there is actually a container deposit machine there, and I watched several people with, you know, stolen supermarket trolleys queuing up with packed to the brim full of glass bottles and so forth. Is it possible that that has simply reduced the amount of glass containers floating around the place, hence, therefore, we don't need the bin so much?
2: Well, certainly the container deposit scheme does allow some glass, but at this stage not all. So you'll still have, you know, your Dolmio jars, et cetera, you know, tomato sauce, et cetera, that may not be in there. So there will still be a certain amount of glass that's not in the container deposit scheme, and we've certainly called for an expansion of that container deposit scheme to make that easier. But again, it's up to each individual council to decide what is the best solution for their community.
0: I know you don't want to comment on individual councils too much, but I mean, 6 years ago, the city of Yarra was dominated by the Greens. I think the Greens had a majority on the city council. They don't now. Is it possible that just the politics have changed, that because it's no longer dominated by the Greens, you know, they're not so concerned about collecting these glass recycling bins every 2 weeks instead of every four?
2: Well, I think the beauty of local government is you're voting in individuals, not parties, and so it's up to the community to decide who their local elected representatives are, and one would hope that all elected representatives make the best decision on behalf of their community for the environment, for finance, for health and wellbeing.
0: All right, thank you for your time, Councillor Jennifer Anderson there, President of the Municipal Association of Victoria. Look, it is another reason as to why maybe we don't get rid of councils, but we say to them, you will have the same town planning rules, you will have the same bin collection services. That way it's just the same across the state of Victoria. Anyway, 133693, mornings at 3aw.com.au. More on bins in a moment. I want to talk about supermarket prices. I do the same weekly shop most Sundays, like it's a couple of amounts of food for dinner for two nights and about three school lunches. And I've noticed that what used to be $50 over, say, 5 years is now $80. Now, I don't think I've changed what I buy, so it doesn't surprise me at all that grocery prices have gone up 17.5% on average over the past 3 years. I do want to talk about Pam the Bird after 10, mainly because there is still so much confusion in Melbourne about what is graffiti and what is art. Like, some people say, oh, I like Pam the Bird. Well, okay, on that basis, would it be okay for Pam the Birdman to come and spray paint it on the side of your car? And the answer is no, you probably wouldn't like that. To me, it's simple. If you have legal permission to do it, it's okay. If you do not have legal permission to do it, it is vandalism. We'll have a look at that. I want to look at our continued reluctance to embrace nuclear power. We're going to sell the Indians heaps more uranium. They want to multiply their nuclear power industry by 10 over the next 15 years. And we don't want to have a bar of that, except that we're happy to sell them the uranium. And after 11 o'clock, the Shadow Minister for Roads and Road Safety, the Coalition, has come out with a policy. On the face of it, I think it's a good one. They want to increase by 30% a year over 4 years the amount of money we've spent fixing potholes, and not a moment too soon. Come and join us, 133693, mornings at 3aw.com.au at 17 past 9.
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4: It's Brad from Transport Victoria. Still around a 25-minute delay in from Melbourne's west on the Princes Freeway, heading up towards Corroboree Creek Road. Right lane's currently closed by emergency services after a collision. Delays are back before Point Cook Road. And Point Cook Road is closed in both directions over the freeway until mid-September for road widening and intersection upgrade works. To get onto the freeway, city bound out of Point Cook, use Dunnings Road and Palmer's Road. On public transport, minor delays for the Hurstbridge, Pakenham, Alamein, Belgrave and Lilydale train lines. Check with the Transport Victoria website.
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0: It is 20 past 9, 133693 is the number to call. 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Emails. Caroline says the Warrnambool City Council has had glass collection bins for a few years. They are still emptied fortnightly. I think they are a good idea. And also from Warrnambool, David says, recently I came to Melbourne on the train from there. I noticed the Pam the Bird was on nearly every building sign and everything that doesn't move. How does the idiot who doesn't afford all the paint? Good question. And John, also on the subject of graffiti, says, I've just returned from a holiday in Queensland. There was almost no graffiti in either the Brisbane or the Gold Coast areas. Well, I agree with you, John. We went to Queensland last year and we drove about 2 hours back to catch the flight back to Melbourne. And I was struck on the freeway. There was a little bit, but not much compared to here. So whether it's just a different attitude, whether it's the fact that the banana benders take more pride in their public spaces, I don't know. But I think the problem is that there's too many people in Melbourne who have a confused attitude towards street art. If they see illegal graffiti, but they like it, they say, oh, well, that's okay. So it's going to be like, you know, a subjective issue. If I like the look of something, therefore it's okay. As opposed to just taking a legal approach. If you have permission, it's okay. If you do not have permission from the property owner, and there's no way whoever owns the Balti Bridge gave permission for Pam the Bird to appear at the top of it, if you don't have permission, it's vandalism. Peter, good morning.
9: Good day, Tom. Art on country silos is a real art. There is a website called Victorian Silo Art Locations. We don't need idiots graffiti on public or private spaces.
0: So I have seen those in country areas. So does someone ring up and say, I would like to do a mural on this silo? Is that okay?
9: Yes, they get commissioned and they're done properly and they're absolutely beautiful if you get on the site to have a look at it. We don't need this idiot. He's even got this bird thing on Geelong silo at the station.
0: Yeah.
9: And Geelong being what they are too lazy to take it off. It's been there probably 12 months.
0: That's right. I've seen it just as you're coming into Geelong from Melbourne on the left-hand side, correct?
9: That's right.
0: Yeah.
9: Yep. Well, he's just an idiot.
0: I know. The thing is, if you drive from Melbourne to Geelong along the freeway, I think I once counted like 18 of them, and it's just the same thing over and over and over again. Thank you, Peter. Damien, hello.
10: Morning, Tom. How are you?
0: Good, Damien.
10: I've got a two-part question for you. The first one, with this deal with India that we're going to sell them the uranium, Are we stupid enough to agree to buy back the byproduct of it, which is considerable more dangerous, and then bury it in our land?
0: I don't think we have to. But weirdly, Damien, there's technologies you can use to seal it, like into glass blocks and things. I think it's actually a business we should look into. We should say to the world, we'll sell you the uranium and then we'll charge you to bury it in the desert where, you know, effectively no one lives. Like, I think it's something we could make money out of, but we have an anti-nuclear government, except when we're selling uranium to India, so it's not going to happen. Thank you. But again, if nuclear reactors are so evil that we can't, even though we do have one in Australia at Lucas Heights, which I might say produces the stuff that works in nuclear medicine, which is crucial to a lot of cancer treatments. So, I mean, if you argue against nuclear reactors, presumably if you have cancer, you would not want any form of nuclear medicine used on you. That's just by the by. But my point is this, if we're going to make money out of selling it to India, it can't be that bad. India is going to increase by 10 times its nuclear generation. And they're looking at data centres, looking at electrification, the rise of EVs, all the same things that we're looking at. And in America, you know, the Liberals here have got a plan to say maybe the data centres could build their own nuclear reactors. Well, it's probably not going to happen. But Microsoft in America a couple of years ago bought the old, I think it was the Three Mile Island nuclear reactor, which is just recommissioning precisely because it needs reliable 24-hour-a-day power to power its data centres. And we're trying to be a global player in these things. Again, you will not power data centres using wind and solar. Kim, good morning.
11: Morning, Tom. I'm not happy, Jan. You had a report about petrol earlier in Gilsyth,
0: yes.
11: The United standard unleaded at, what, $1.99?
0: I think, yes, that's so right.
11: So I went past the United in the basin, which was only $1.59. I thought, oh, I better quickly fill up now. That was for the green unleaded, because the other one I usually go to has gone up, so they're going to go up imminently, right? Anyway, I go in and fill up, drive past the one in Kilsyth. I'm sorry, but it's not $1.99. It was actually cheaper than what I just filled up on. I am not happy. $1.99 is 7-Eleven over the road.
0: Oh, well, he got confused about which one it was. All right, look, thank you, Kim. Again, look, this could be just part of the so-called petrol cycle where prices come down slowly over a matter of weeks and they suddenly ramp up and some service stations try it on and see if others will do the same thing. It could be a reaction to the news over the weekend that Iran and America are back at each other's throats and the Strait of Hormuz is closed again. I don't know. We'll try and find out later on. Kim, thank you. You could be in the running for the weekly, I should say the yearly Word on the Street prize. How about that? $60,000 towards a Mercedes of your choice, thanks to Mercedes-Benz Brighton. And until the end of this month, July 31st, book your premium express service between 1 and 3 o'clock, that's in the afternoon, and enjoy 20% off the cost of the service. 133693, Anthony, hello.
12: Good morning, Tom.
0: Yes.
12: I believe Pam the bird should stay up there.
0: Why?
12: We're probably a day or two away from One Nation announcing the candidates for the Victorian state election. And then they can use it as an example of why we need a change of government in Victoria.
0: Well, you know, it's interesting, Anthony, because we're gonna talk to the Shadow Minister for Roads, Danny O'Brien, later on the program. They've announced, they being the coalition in Victoria, have announced a $5 billion over a four-year plan to fix potholes. That's $1.25 billion a year, which is a fair bit more than what's in the budget. I think the Labor budget's about 950 mil, so it's about a 30% increase. But when you think about it, graffiti is a similar thing. It is about cleaning up and maintaining assets that we already have, so whether it's the Balti Bridge or the side of every freeway or overhead signs. And I think that getting rid of graffiti and fixing potholes, which are both forms of maintenance, would go a long way to making people just feel a bit better and a bit more positive about Melbourne and Victoria in general. Thank you, Anthony. Well, Anthony says, leave Pam the bird up there on the Balti Bridge as a reminder of the government's failings. But again, we have more graffiti in this city versus other Australian cities, not because people here are different, but because I think we have too many who have a confused attitude about it. They see street art as a viable form of art, which I just don't think it is. It can be, but it has to be legal. It can't be illegal. Otherwise, it becomes a free-for-all, which is what is happening. Kevin, good morning.
13: Morning, Tom. How are you going?
0: Yeah, good, Kevin.
13: I just wanted to go about the bird on the Balti Bridge. I drove through there yesterday with the wife, and we looked at it and didn't like it. But then I came up with an idea straight away, and she thought it was a great idea. And I thought, well, what a way to invite tourism, whatever ourselves who live in Melbourne. But the two pylons, they're just two big, ugly grey pylons anyway that hold the bridge up there. Why don't we put two beautiful big arts on each side of the pylon? One reflecting Aboriginal, and the other side reflecting something regarding Melbourne.
0: Absolutely,
13: fantastic.
0: You could absolutely do that, and I agree with you. I mean, you've got, you know, as you say, they're just two giant concrete poles. So why not decorate them, but do so in a controlled manner? You know, invite artists to submit works or submit ideas for what they want to do, and pick the best one and do it. And then maybe after 5 years, you do it again and paint over it. But just having, you know, some idiot sort of climbing up there and then abseiling down in the middle of the night and putting yet another Pam the bird illegally. Anyway, I hope they throw the book at him. I really do. At the very least, he should be forced to clean up all the mess he's made over the years. And that'll keep him going for a couple of decades, I would have thought. Or he pays the cost of doing it, which would have to be in the millions of dollars. 133693, mornings at 3aw.com.au. It is 9:30. News headlines now with David Armstrong. David, good morning.
14: Good morning. Good to see you in here.
0: Good to be back.
14: Excellent. You're moving very, very well, I noted earlier in the morning.
0: Yeah, my disco dancing career is back on. It's fantastic.
14: 10 o'clock news. Our headline news will be a terrible story out of Bangkok. 27 people have been killed in a pub fire there. Fire crews paddled for half an hour to control this. It's a really big fire, and there are fears there are still bodies inside the venue. You'll see the vision of this. It's as if it's a propane gas tank or something. It's shooting flames through the front door. Quite horrific. Cricket's back on Australia Day. The Big Bash final will be played on January 26 next year.
0: Now, I read this. We have put a call into Cricket Australia.
14: So have we.
0: And they're sort of reluctant to talk about it. So, on one hand, they say cultural sensitivities mean we can't talk about Australia Day. On the other hand, cricket's a summer sport. It's a public holiday at the end of January. It's the perfect day to have the Big Bash finals. So they don't quite know what to do.
14: Last 2 years they have not played it on Australia Day. This has been down to, quote, scheduling issues. It is back as of next year. We'll see how that plays out.
0: It's a bit like the Australian Open. I don't think they want to call it Australia Day. They just call it the 26th public holiday, as though it's just a random thing.
14: More than 35,000 trips to the hospital for school kids hurt in the playground and classrooms over the past 3 years. They're record numbers. 26% of a portion of these were put down to lunchtime footy.
0: Well, I read this and I thought, this is good. I mean, it means kids are playing.
14: This is good.
0: You know, falling off them. I mean, the monkey bars now have like a rubber sort of mat below them. In our days, it was concrete. And you hung on or you hurt yourself. Learned.
14: Monkey bars account for almost 60% of all playground injuries. Mm. That and that whirly gig thing.
0: It's fantastic.
14: Physics, if you get
0: fly
14: a bit
0: off.
14: Of like, you fly. And in sport, Jannik Sinner has become the 10th man in the Open era to win back-to-back Wimbledon titles. He beat Alexander Zverev in four sets in the early hours of this morning. That's all there at 10.
0: Thank you, David. Yeah, I can't believe it. Here we are. What is it? Mid-July. It's about as far away from Australia Day as you can be. And Cricket Australia wants to kick off this annual debate or hit it out of the park. So they have not played cricket on January the 26th the past couple of years. They realise that's stupid. If you want to maximise the crowd for the Big Bash final at the MCG or wherever it is that they play it, have it on Australia Day. It is a public holiday. It's like the workers at the city of Yarra back in 2017. They said they didn't support Australia Day. I went to the town hall on Australia Day and there was no one at work. So they say they don't like it, but they don't mind taking the day off. Anyway, Cricket Australia just needs to get its, you know, get its head out of its backside. Like, seriously, acknowledge the public holiday. The public holiday is there for a reason. It is Australia Day. And I'll say this to the Australian Open. On one hand, you know, Tennis Australia wants the title. This is the Australian Open. On the other hand, they don't want to celebrate the holiday that is Australia Day. 133693, mornings at 3aw.com.au. More calls, more emails ahead. We'll talk about rising prices at the supermarket. I'm one of those people, I don't check the individual prices too much, but I buy pretty much the same things each week. And I've noticed that the cost of the stuff that I buy, maybe 5 years ago it was $50, now it's $80. And that is entirely consistent with this news that grocery prices on average are up almost 18% over the last 3 years, which is in excess of the general rate of inflation. 133693 mornings at 3aw.com.au at 27 to 10.
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0: 23 to 10 emails. Alpha says the reason that glass bin recycling bins are being moved to 4 days or four times, so once every 4 weeks rather than once every 2 weeks, that's in my municipality. He says 90% of households wouldn't fill a glass recycling bin every 2 weeks. Well, maybe, but look, I just don't understand. In 2020, I have the press release here. The People's Republic of Yarra says, you know, we need to introduce a glass bin service. This is an important and necessary step in developing our circular economy and diverting waste from landfill. And now they're saying it's not so important. Steph Arm says the irony in the Pam the Bird protest was the perpetrator was trying to lower state taxes, but his act of vandalism means our taxes might go up. Well, was he trying to lower state taxes? I don't know. Anyway, speaking of things that aren't being lowered, your grocery bill, no surprise to anybody who shops at the supermarket, which is pretty much all of us. I started shopping at Aldi recently because not everything, but a fair bit of stuff is cheaper there. But A basket of the most basic groceries has surged by 17.5% over the past 3 years. That means the average household is now spending $700 more a year to feed their families than was the case just a few years ago. Now, things like flour is up a lot, dark chocolate is up a lot, instant coffee up a lot. Apples have doubled in price. Our next guest, consumer data spokesperson at Canstar, Eden Radford. Good morning.
1: Good morning. Thank you. How are you today?
0: Well, good. So, I mean, the rate of inflation over the past 3 years has probably averaged about 3.5 to maybe 4%. So that it's gone up a bit recently. And yet the rate grocery inflation is almost 6% per annum. But why is that, do you think?
1: Yeah, so, you know, grocery prices, if we look at the ABS sort of CPI, it tracks all sorts of things. So anything from your coffee, your jams, honeys and spreads, but also your meat, your fish, your seafood and your dairy. So meat in particular, you know, especially over the last year, has gone up the highest out of all of them. So your red meat, your lamb, your veal, and all of these things, including your apples, are the most volatile when it comes to seasonal events or when different things are happening and can be impacted the most by seasonal events. So I think those things can then play a really major part in the inflation of items in particular. And that's why we're seeing that contributed to the food pricing over time.
0: But it can't be just seasonal, because if that was the case, you know, it'd be up and down. It wouldn't be up almost 6% a year over 3 years. I mean, I know that world cocoa prices have gone up a lot. There's been wheat problems in some parts of the world. But, you know, all of our apples are grown locally. I don't see why the price of a kilo of apples would have doubled.
1: Things that can contribute to how much we're paying for the food. So the manufacturers or the farmers in particular, if you think about the things they're having to pay for over time, so, you know, rates, interest rates, for example, when they go up, you know, maybe the loans that they have, the interest on them go up and they have to pay more, or maintaining their machinery, maintaining, you know, the manufacturing that they have on their farm. As energy prices get higher, they're going to have to pay more for that electricity, which means they're going to have to charge more for the products that they're selling. So as these tiny sort of incremental things keep happening over time, and I think particularly over the last couple of years, they've sort of been really concentrated as we've had energy go up and we've had rates and then we've had, you know, some sort of seasonal situations. That's how it's now contributed to the price of, you know, the groceries that we end up having to pay as consumers, because not only are these manufacturers or these suppliers having to increase the prices, you've got the supermarkets who are running and managing their supermarkets as well, and the prices that are all into that. So it is obviously it's frustrating. It's not ideal, and this is why we are. Unfortunately, when we go in there on our weekend and put out the food in the trolley, we are sort of the end point of all of these increases.
0: But see, the thing is, of course, we're pretty certain that farmers aren't making a whole lot of money here. So, you know, no. Somewhere between the farm gate and what we pay at the checkout, things have got more expensive, and yet the people who make the food, the farmers, aren't making more money.
1: No, and it's definitely not a sort of a case of anybody, you know, definitely not for the farmers. I think we can agree that they are obviously doing a lot. I think, unfortunately, just the cost of running things and the cost of managing things is getting more expensive. We think about fertiliser. Fertiliser's been impacted with the Strait of Hormuz being closed. We've had a lot of the products that fertiliser is made of is stuck on those boats, which means that the demand for that in this country has been higher, which means the price of that goes higher, which means the farmers are going to have to buy it at a much higher cost and price. So it's things that are absolutely out of their control, and they are, you know, trying to maintain and run their business. And then it just sort of all gets added to by the time we get it in store. Supermarkets trying to keep the lights on and their staff paid, that gets higher. And so that's sort of why we are paying more.
0: All right, thank you for your time. Eden Radford there from Canstar, who looks at the prices of all those things. Look, not everything has gone up. In fact, some things have gone down. So, you know, tuna, for example, is cheaper, but you probably call them staples. You know, flour is up 119%. Instant coffee up 73%. This is over 3 years. Apples have doubled. And the thing about those sorts of things is you can say, oh, well, give up coffee. But, you know, let's be honest. I mean, a coffee is seen as a staple, certainly in Melbourne. I mean, chocolate, probably we should be giving up. Flour, that's a staple. Without flour, you can't have bread, and most people eat bread. We should eat more fruit, and apples have got more expensive. I've noticed what I've started doing, and I'll take your call shortly. I mean, either do you cut back or do you buy the cheaper brand? I like to use a lot of olive oil in cooking. I think it's good for the heart and so forth. And now I just buy the supermarket brand. I'm pretty sure it's all the same stuff, but it's in a plastic bottle rather than a glass one, and it is noticeably cheaper, and no one has complained about the taste of it. 133693, mornings at 3aw.com.au. And it's easy to say it's probably the greedy supermarkets that are making money out of us between the farm gate and what we spend at the checkout, but I'm not sure that's true. If you look at, and I looked it was about a few months ago now, but Coles' last profit report, their total profit after everything, after all costs and taxes, including, you know, company tax and whatever, was about $2.35 out of every $100 spent. Now, that doesn't sound like profiteering to me. 133693, mornings at 3aw.com.au. Calls and emails are ahead. I want to talk about graffiti after 10. When is it graffiti, which is and should be illegal, although we rarely punish people for it, and when is it art? To me, the answer is simple, but a lot of people get very, very confused. I want to talk about nuclear power. It's a hobby horse of mine, but again, we are celebrating, well, the government is, selling a lot more uranium to India so they can increase the size of their nuclear industry 10 times in the next 15 years, and yet we resolutely refuse to use it here in Australia. Like, imagine if we, I don't know, imagine if we sold all of our gas to overseas and said we will not use gas in Australia. That's sort of what happens with uranium. 133693 at 16 to 10.
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2: It's Brad from Transport Victoria. Still a stop start around in from Melbourne's west on the Princess Freeway with two right lanes closed just before Corroboree Creek Road. A collision to clear. Delays are back before Point Cook Road, pushing back towards Boardwalk Boulevard. Allow that extra time after you pass out a clear run onto the Westgate Freeway. Looking okay around the city exits towards the Burnley Tunnel out onto the 1A Freeway. Easing conditions for the Hume Freeway past Cooper Street following an earlier collision on public transport. Some minor delays for the Alamein, Glen Waverley and Lilydale train lines. Check the Transport Victoria website.
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0: Now that you've sold your house, who will handle the move? 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
0: It is 12 to 10. Weather now for Roth Newtons. Their 20 to 30% off sale is now on. 20 to 30% off at Lazy Boy IMG in Australian made. It is currently just 13 degrees. Our forecast top, a chilly 16. Jeff, good morning.
9: Good morning. Just in defending your supermarkets, some of Woolworths stores lose 30,000 a day in shoplifting and staff are told not to apprehend the thief.
0: $30,000 a day?
9: Yes. Gee. That's my son's a manager and that's what he told me.
0: And if he sees someone shoplifting, he's not supposed to do anything about it?
9: No, they're not. Their policy is to let them go.
0: Yeah, well, that's extraordinary. Oh, look, thank you, Jeff. I'll tell you what, we'll treat that as word on the street. We've had a lot of examples of this. Back in the day in retailing, we were taught when I worked in it, you know, you did go and after and try and apprehend shoplifters and someone would call, you know, if you're in a shopping centre, security, and the idea was to detain them until the security guard came. Now we just let them go. And I just wonder, well, is there a deterrent to shoplifting? If no one stops them, then they get arrested and they think, well, I might as well just pinch stuff. Thank you, Jeff. Have a think about our yearly word on the street prize. 60 grand towards a Mercedes of your choice. Thanks to Mercedes-Benz Brighton. When you think Mercedes-Benz Brighton, Melbourne's only all-in-one Mercedes-Benz retailer. Judith, good morning.
10: Hi, Tom. Something needs to be done about the quality of pothole repairs. About 3 weeks ago, two potholes appeared at the corner of Canterbury Road and Warrigal Road, Surrey Hills.
0: Oh, yes.
10: Near St Stephen's Church. A repair crew with numerous signs, men and trucks were set up at 9:45pm one night and the holes were covered by a slab of bitumen about 1,200 millimetres by 600 mil. Within 48 hours, the holes had reappeared. The potholes were repaired a week later and a pothole has appeared for the third time.
0: So you're saying the repairs only last about a week each time?
10: Well, one repair only lasted about 48 hours.
0: Was it, if you can remember, was it raining at the time? Because we had a couple of weeks ago, we had a road engineering expert on who said if you fill up a pothole and it is raining, all you'll get is 24 to 48 hours out of that repair. Do you remember, was it raining at the time?
10: I don't think so.
0: All right. Okay, well, thank you, Judith. That's disappointing. Look, we're going to speak to the Shadow Minister for Roads after the 11 o'clock news. They've been the coalition, have announced a plan this morning. They want to spend $5 billion over 4 years. This is if they win the election in November to try and get on top of the pothole problem. But, you know, fixing them and they're only lasting 2 days or the repair is to 1 week. That's the corner of Canterbury and Warrigal Roads in Surrey Hills. Thank you, Judith. Tammy, hello.
11: G'day, Tom. One of our supermarket staples, potatoes, we pay $4.50 a bag. I'm aware the farmer gets a dollar a bag. And when the Hormuz Strait reared its ugly head and diesel went up atrociously, and farmers put a request through just to get an extra 20 cents from the large supermarket, and they wouldn't come to the party.
0: So you're saying so it's a kilo bag of potatoes, the farmer gets $1 and the supermarket sells it for $4.50.
11: And they asked for $1.20 through this shitstorm that we're going through, and it was poo-pooed. And I just think we don't value our farmers at all in this country anymore. It's horrible.
0: Well, that's true, Tammy. I mean, it is a tough job. You know, dairy farmers get up at the crack of dawn. The cows don't seem to understand daylight savings for 6 months a year and so forth. We have this issue a decade ago about low milk prices. Interestingly, looking at the list of things that have gone up in price now, in the past 3 years, the cost of, 2 litres of milk, full cream, has gone from $3.09 on average to $3.55. So that's an increase of almost 15%. And I remember the issue back in 2016 was that farmers, or at least milk was only selling for $1 a litre. It's now about $1.75 a litre. I wonder if dairy farmers are getting more of that. Thanks, Tammy. Sandy, hello.
12: Oh, hi, Tom. I'm on disability. I've just now done my fortnightly grocery shop. I've cut out all extras. I'm now cutting back on essentials, and I've just come back with nothing but a few coins in my purse. I can't do it anymore.
0: So what sort of things are you missing out on now that you would have eaten or drunk back in the day?
12: Oh, I've cut out things like biscuits and chips and choppies and, you know, just the last items. But now I'm cutting back on essentials as well. I haven't bought actual meat for, I don't know, maybe 6 months.
0: So when you say actual meat, what would you eat instead? Where do you get your protein from?
12: I'm buying those little packets of some frozen meals, but, you know, cold meats, and I'm having tupper soups and baked beans and living out of tins and cups.

0: struggle doc this time.
1: Oh, I'm sorry to hear that, Sandy. And again, if you're on a fixed income like a disability pension or the age pension, when I say fixed, it goes up a few percent a year. Look, dark chocolate. I mean, again, they've looked at dairy fine dark chocolate, 200 grams. 3 years ago it was $2. Now it's $3.50. So no more dark chocolate. Thanks, Sandy. John, good morning.
2: Yes, good morning, Tom. The way they're fixing their roads up these days, the potholes, they're doing it like Mr. Magoo, mate. They're not going to last. You've got to do them properly. You've got to dig the hole out properly, reset it, and put in proper replacement stuff. They're doing it on the cheap, and they just whack it in by hand.
1: And look, John, we're going to speak with, and keep this thing at about just over an hour's time, Danny O'Brien is the Shadow Minister for Roads. Like, he'll be in charge of this plan to increase the annual pothole repair spend by about 30%. So it's roughly $900 to $950 million under the Labor government at the moment. The Coalition, if elected, says they'll raise that to $1.25 billion, so $1.25 billion a year for the next 4 years. But as you say, it's not just about the money. It's the quality of the job. Are we going to do it properly? Like, will we just repair the same number of potholes, but at least do them in a way that they don't need to be re-repaired just weeks later? Thank you, John. 133693, mornings at 3aw.com.au at 5 to 10.
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3: The 10 o'clock news with David Armstrong is coming up in a moment. Oh, by the way, I just want to thank many of you have inquired as to my second hip operation. I've had both hips replaced now. And I want to say I really appreciate your concern. I'm recovering well. I'm off crutches. I'm walking around and things are going well. But thank you for the many, many people who have inquired. It's very kind. Emails, mornings at 3aw.com.au. John says, a 1 litre supermarket brand of UHT milk used to be a dollar. Now is $1.85. John wonders how much of that extra 85 cents goes to the dairy farmers. Les says, we're never going to get rid of graffiti when our own government is too lazy to remove it. He points out that sections of the big building Greensboro have been graffitied and it's been left there for ages. And Gibson says, why so much outrage about Pam the Bird when we've got kilometres and kilometres of other ugly tagging around the place? He says, Pam the Bird is a colourful improvement on the boring grey concrete Balti Bridge pylon. Well, we'll debate that after the 10 o'clock news, which is coming up in a moment. I don't have a problem with people doing a legal mural as long as the owner of the property gives them permission to do so. We'll have a look at that. Nuclear power, sport with Tony Jones, and your calls, 133-693, or emails, mornings@3aw.com.au.
4: 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Better to have on your side than on theirs. 3AW News.
5: 14 degrees in Melbourne. Showers increasing atop today. 16. It's 10 o'clock. Good morning. I'm David Armstrong. Arson detectives have arrived at a burnt-out cafe in Essendon where a crime scene's been set up for a second time in the space of a week. A dark-coloured SUV was seen speeding away from Andy's Place Cafe on Mount Alexander Road after it was set alight at around 1 o'clock this morning. The fire comes just 3 days after bullets were sprayed into the cafe. This local cafe owner telling Nine surrounding business owners are on edge.
6: Well, the first time you think there's some sort of an attack and you thought that was it and it was all over. And when you see it again, when you hear it again, it's just like, well, what's happened again? So, yeah, we're a bit disappointed. I'm sure the whole of the street where all the traders are a bit disappointed in what's happened as well.
5: The business sector's warning of a blowout in the jobless rate in Victoria if the government pushes ahead with its work from home laws. A Chamber of Commerce and Industry survey has found 44% of businesses won't hire locally and 47% claim they won't take on new staff who want to work from home. CEO Sally Curtin says the government can't afford not to listen.
7: We've got the highest unemployment in mainland Australia. And if you add to that the underemployment, we've got about 500,000, almost 500,000 Victorians out of work or looking for work at the moment. And that is absolutely alarming. So if we, again, if we don't turn around Victoria's competitiveness, it's going to affect everyone.
5: Councils are pushing back against purple glass bins. The city of Yarra is reducing collections to every 4 weeks. It comes as more than 50 Victorian councils refuse to adopt the mandatory $75 million purple glass recycling bin program. President of the Municipal Association, Jennifer Anderson, has told Tom Elliott councils want to see the numbers.
8: Councils that are saying we don't want the purple bin are looking at their business cases, and what we've requested is can the state government provide their business case as to why they feel every council needs to bring in the bin separation for the glass. We certainly don't want any council to be worse off, because some councils can process more in their bins than others.
5: Police are warning people to stay alert for tax time and end of financial year scams targeting MyGov accounts and online shoppers. Scammers are exploiting tax time by impersonating MyGov and major retailers using fake ATO messages. Police reminding people to never click on links in an unexpected text or email. Preschool teachers are reporting they're seeing more young children not willing to give new tasks a go. Child and adolescent psychologist Deirdre Brandner says resilience is a critical life skill.
9: Part of it is about fear and anxiety, and then the other part is about wanting to be successful. So I don't want to have to tolerate an uncomfortable feeling of something not going the way I think it should.
5: In finance, the All Ordinaries flat at the open, the dollar, $69.45.
4: Finance, thanks to Lantieri Partners, helping you fund a life well lived. Book your free consultation at lantieri.com.au, AFSL 239127.